0: inning. Tigers taking it to the Orioles thanks to multiple home runs. 8-0, bottom of the fifth inning. Marlins getting out to a 1-0 lead on the Phillies, bottom of the fifth inning. The Royals and Twins scoreless. Yankees scoreless in the top of the second against the White Sox. I'm Christopher Fatten.
1: One guy is happily divorced. One guy is happily married. One guy gets called daddy by his three beautiful daughters. Aww. One guy gets called daddy after a credit card approval. One guy won a state high school basketball championship. One guy only covered a state high school basketball championship. One guy's been inducted into three halls of fame. One guy has only mocked a hall. Does this seem weird to anybody else?
2: Hey, I heard that.
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3: On a Trash Talking Tuesday. Don't forget, woo-hoo! Coming up later on in the program, your chance to trash anyone, anything in the world of sports. You'll have 30 or 40 seconds. We will not, N-O-T, interrupt you at all. And it's your day, Trash Talking Tuesday. That's about 40 minutes away. Be sure to check us out on YouTube. That's right. You can watch us right now on YouTube. Just search Odd Couple FSR on YouTube. Hit that subscribe button. But also hit the thumbs up icon and comment away. Again, we're on YouTube. 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Antonio Daniels, of course, NBA champ, Pelicans TV analyst, SiriusXM NBA radio host, and of course here on Fox Sports Radio, an NBA analyst. He'll be joining us in about 28 minutes and then trash talking. So a lot to get to here in hour number two. Rob G, Baker Mayfield news. Baker Mayfield, Rob G was wrong about Baker Mayfield, which is fine.
4: I was right about Baker Mayfield, as evidenced by this upcoming story.
3: No, you were not right.
4: I was so right, I can't turn left.
3: Because
5: what was his? He was out
3: that,
5: on him, right?
3: No, he was going to be
4: Was going to be out of the league, and he was going to be on the
3: that was
4: SEC
3: like
4: network
3: 5 years ago.
5: Listen, I know I'd have had a few bad takes. Rob G, you'd be having some bad takes.
3: He picked the Giants 1 year, he picked the Jets another year.
5: Yeah.
3: I mean, like,
4: Rob, you picked the Bucks this year, and they were the worst team in the league.
3: No, I didn't.
4: Yes, you did.
3: Injuries, though. What injuries? You picked the Jets. Oh, God.
4: I did.
5: You did pick the Jets.
4: You convinced me to get on the Aaron Rodgers train, hey. Rob. You've been on this train for how many years? I was like,
3: so what?
4: Rob's going to be right about A.
3: I'll be right about that with the four snaps.
4: Yeah,
3: four snaps.
5: Did you hear what Plaxico Burr said about playing
4: with
5: the Jets?
4: That it was worse than prison?
5: He said it reminded me of prison. He said, because when I walked into prison, I said, man, you're a loser now. He said, and every day I walked into the Jets facility, I said, dang, I'm a loser.
3: Wow. That is brutal.
5: Dang, Jets.
3: Especially as a kid who grew up going to Shea Stadium. I was a Jets fan.
5: Yeah, I mean, of course. You root
3: Not
5: for the
3: Giants.
5: Home team.
3: Jets. All right, yeah. Rob G, but Baker Mayfield.
4: Yeah, Baker Mayfield. I don't know if it's news as much as not news. Baker Mayfield has been looking for a new contract.
3: It's news that he didn't get a contract.
4: Yeah, he's been wanting to get a new contract now for a while. They had some talks, and they ultimately decided, you know what? We are so far apart. We are going to cease contract negotiations. Baker Mayfield will play out this upcoming season and enter the 2027 offseason as a free agent. So we'll see what happens with Baker Mayfield. His days appear numbered there in Tampa.
5: I look at this as Baker Mayfield. This might be a blessing in disguise. Like, nobody wants to be in a situation where you're kind of in limbo. You're not getting a deal that you thought you deserved. But when I look at what he's been able to do, and when people like Rob G thought it was a wrap for him, and now you can say he's had success. We all know he got to the postseason and won in Cleveland, which is clearly hard to do. They hardly ever do it. He did it there. He's
3: had won in like 20 years before he won that game and against Pittsburgh.
5: Yep, and then he has success, obviously, with the Buccaneers. That's why they gave him that deal, initial deal in the first place. And he comes here, and he's played well. And so I'm looking at him as saying, man, this might mess around and be good for you. When we look at what guys are making in the NFL right now, when you got guys making $55 million, and if he bets on himself and he plays well, and look at and also if you look at last year as an anomaly where it wasn't the best year for him. But, I mean, look, if I told you these numbers still, almost 3,700 yards, 26 touchdowns, 11 interceptions, it's not great, but you'd say, all right, if he's him, he says, that's the worst of me. I missed Mike Evans for 8 games. Chris Godwin Jr. was out for, I believe, 8 or 9 as well. So you're looking at it saying, look at what I did when I didn't have any guys out there on the field with me. So if he's saying that's the worst version of me, I'm going to play better. At the end of the day, the stats will look good. And this is where it gets interesting. You start looking around, Rob, at some teams. If you're Minnesota, who we know defense has been amazing, they've got weapons, and you say, man, J.J. McCarthy ain't it. Kyler Murray ain't it. But dang it, baby, Baker Mayfield is the guy we need. And maybe they pay him an arm and a leg. You look at, what did we talk about? C.J. Stroud. That defense was Super Bowl worthy, Rob. We talked about this. He didn't even
2: that
5: have
2: was
5: to be
2: a missed
5: good.
2: Window.
5: All he had to do was be mid. Not even great. If you're mid, we might actually win the Super Bowl, the Texans have said. And C.J. Stroud's contract situation is getting hairy. Speaking of hair, they beat that man so bad he got a haircut. He was playing so bad last season in the postseason. So Baker Mayfield.
2: That was just so that the fans in Texas
5: wouldn't recognize Texans, him?
2: No, they couldn't drag him. After that playoff.
5: Couldn't pull him by his threads. I thought it was they couldn't recognize him. He could walk around town and get a seat somewhere. Come on, Mark. So I'm looking at this. Think about this, Rob. You go put up numbers like Baker has done for the most part. He's been very productive there. You go get somebody paying you $50 million, and maybe it's the Texans. Now you go to a team that's got a crazy defense, a good coach, and all of a sudden now you have Super Bowl aspirations. Or like I said, you go to a Minnesota or some teams that are right there saying, man, if we could just tighten up this quarterback. Or maybe you become the face of the Pittsburgh Steelers. Obviously, Aaron Rodgers has come out. We'll talk about that. But just saying this is 100% his last season. Maybe you go to Pittsburgh where they got some pieces and you got a stable organization. But my point is, he might end up being better off, and it might be better for them if they're saying, ultimately, we're not built right now to win a Super Bowl. Go get a young quarterback, one of the ones coming out of the draft. Have a team where you don't have to pay him for 4 years or so, and you can build around that. So this can work out for both he and the organization, but he absolutely can get paid a bunch of money and end up on a team that has a Super Bowl chance if he goes elsewhere. Think of Sam Darnold, where you go Minnesota is already a good team, but then you end up with the Seahawks. Now you got a Super Bowl ring.
2: I think, once again, people have made a mistake with Baker Mayfield. Mm-hmm. The Browns did it. He played when he was injured, had a down year, played through it, and they held it against him, mm-hmm. which I tell people all the time. Don't play unless you're healthy, because they'll use it against you when they need to, and it's just not fair. He was hurt that year. He got them won their first playoff game in about 20 years. Mm-hmm. The next year he plays hurt, and they use it against him, and then they get rid of him, okay? Here's a situation where he just laid out all the people who were hurt and banged up or whatever, and it was a bad offense. I'll give you that. It wasn't good, right?
5: Mm-hmm.
2: And here you are, you're going to use that, not the last couple years, it was tremendous, but last year, and you're going to use that as your scale. If you're going to do that, yeah, you're right. Baker Mayfield might wind up somewhere else in a better situation. You just mentioned Pittsburgh. It could be.
5: Mm-hmm. Be the face of the franchise.
2: Because you got one more year, mm-hmm. Aaron Rodgers. He's retiring. It's going to be it. That job is going to be open. And I just think that they've underestimated him. Baker Mayfield has done a good job there in Tampa.
5: Yeah.
2: And there's no reason why you should not want him. And I get it. If you want to believe that there's somebody else out there and you can figure it out, that sounds good. Half the league needs quarterbacks. Half.
5: Dude.
2: Half the league would easily replace the quarterback that they have if somebody better showed up. That's how bad it is.
5: And that's a position where, again, he's right, you know, upper, you know, kind of that next first, like if you got the first 10 you take, he's that next couple of guys right there. And again, you could end up on a very, very good team that just feels like they need a quarterback. You know what I mean? Like we're just right there. We just need a tweak here or there. And all of a sudden, we could be doing something. So, again, I look at some of those teams. And, I mean, even a we'll see what happens with a Jackson Dart. You know what I mean? We don't know. He looks like he might be their guy, but we don't know that. And there's a bunch of teams.
2: I don't know if he can stay healthy.
5: That's my thing. You know, him and Scatterboo out here doing backflips in these streets. But there's I just look at a scenario where there's a handful of teams that could use a him that feel like we're that kind of guy away. And if you look at the going rate for a guy of his caliber, you're upper 40s or low 50s. You know, when you're looking at the quarterbacks, what they're getting right now. So that's a good thing for me. I'm looking at it, best of both worlds. If you're Baker Mayfield, this is a chance for the best of both worlds. When you're looking at what guys are making. So I'm looking at it right now. If you're Baker Mayfield, Jordan Love is making $55 million. You're saying, what has Jordan Love done that I haven't done, right? The first handful of guys make sense. Okay, obviously Patrick Mahomes, Dak Prescott, even though his 60 mil is crazy. Joe Burrow, he's been to a Super Bowl. Obviously, it makes sense. And Josh Allen is an MVP, so it makes sense. But after that, if I'm Baker Mayfield, I'm looking at, why is Trevor Lawrence making $55 million? Why can't I?
2: Because he had that one comeback against the Chargers.
5: And it ain't done much sense. You know what I mean? I'm looking at, like I said,
2: Baker
5: Jordan
2: Mayfield
5: Love making
2: won a playoff
5: million.
2: Game.
5: Exactly.
2: I'm with you. I'd have no problem. I don't understand. Now, I'm not. One thing I will agree with is stop paying everybody 50 and 60
5: just because
2: somebody
5: did
2: the next man up. It should be off of stats and where he fits in with your organization, and pay the guy a wage that's, you know, for his talent and for your organization. But not automatically because somebody else is making 50 that you got to pay Baker Mayfield 55. I'm not in that school.
5: Deshaun Watson is still up here in the top like 10 or 11. $46 million for Deshaun Watson.
2: Crazy.
5: Daniel Jones, $44 million.
2: Daniel Jones at 44. I just threw up in my mouth.
5: Sam Darnold making
2: and
5: 33. That might be
2: that's
5: a robbery.
2: That's how bad it was.
5: And obviously everybody's favorite quarterback, Justin Herbert, is at 52. My point is, if I'm him, you play well, and you mentioned it. I'm gonna throw this at you too, Rob, just to back up kind of what we were saying. The year before, last year, we mentioned God went out 9 games, Mike Evans out 9 games, your two receivers, your stars, you still put up solid numbers. The year before that, when you have most of your guys with you and you're playing well, he throws for 4,500 yards, Rob, 41 touchdowns, and 16 interceptions.
2: No, he had a great year.
5: So my point is, if I do that again, I'm going to get paid. And like I said, I might be on the phone with the Texans. Y'all need me?
2: Texans,
5: Steelers, Texans, Steelers. And if it don't go well with Kyler Murray with the Vikings, y'all need me? I'm on a championship caliber team making $50-something million, and Baker could win in this.
2: All right. Out with the old and in with the new. We'll get to that next. It is the Odd Couple on a Trash Talking Tuesday. Don't forget, that's coming up in about 30 minutes. Rob Parker, Kelvin Washington, right here on Fox Sports Radio. And you know what you need to
5: do. What they need to do.
2: Stick and stay.
6: Because Rob Parker might have actually paid up on his bet.
2: Wait a minute. Are they here?
5: Snap.
6: We'll check.
5: Did you bury the headline?
2: Yes. All right. I'm broke now.
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0: flight, man. To Atlanta, 2 weeks from today.
1: So what are you getting there? Tuesday or Wednesday?
0: Yeah, well, like, flying out Tuesday night, so it'll be Wednesday
1: morning.
0: Yeah. And then roll right in. You know, Darren and I have a panel that we host Wednesday morning. So that'd be good, man. Looking forward to it. But I'm proud. I finally did it. Look at it. I got that done. Got my Super Bowl receipts in. Man, I'm really
1: you didn't
0: just
1: buy a ticket to Mentee night, though. That's okay.
0: I didn't buy a ticket to Mentee night. I can't. I, you know, you missed that era of my life, man.
2: Why don't you give him a free ticket, Rob?
1: No freebies. We're sold out. Not a

0: back. It doesn't matter.
1: 29 or 2 of it.
2: I have my headphones. Oh, yeah, yeah, yeah. Yeah.
0: We're sold out.
2: Yeah, I know. We know you are sold out. That's going to be a wild. Just the hoopla around it is going to be hilarious.
0: I got something so special for our show. Oh, my God. I
3: don't even want to.
0: Oh, my God. I don't even want to, like.
3: Give us a hint, Rob. Give us a hint.
2: I don't know.
0: We're going to represent the Odd Couple. That's all. They know Magic City Monday's about them. I told you, I've been there before, and there's cooks there in the back. And
2: man, what is this? The guy, Goodfellas, you walking through? I don't even go through the front door. I go through the back, through the kitchen. They know me. They let me in. It is the Odd Couple. He is Rob. I'm Kelvin. Stream us live wherever you happen to be in the iHeart app. Catch us in all of our Fox Sports Radio shows live 24/7 in the new and improved iHeart app. Just search Fox Sports Radio in the app to stream us live all day, every day. 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Antonio Daniels is going to join us here in about 6 or 7 minutes. And while he's talking, Alex, we might be eating. Oh, snap. Did I just see the buffest person in our building, Brandon, walking in with something? Oh, snap.
3: Oh.
2: Did you finally pay up, Rob Parker?
0: All right. I told you, I'm a man of my word.
2: Wait a minute. Rob G. Rob G.
0: Hey, don't say nothing. Be quiet before I knock those wings on the ground. Don't
2: Rob
0: say
2: G,
0: nothing.
2: What's the longer wait? To hear about Kyle Shanahan's accident or to get the wings from Rob?
0: I know. It was like Chris Sims were buying the wings.
2: Right. He was like, I mean, I could have got them.
0: I could have got them 2 weeks ago.
2: And my wife and I, we were going to click order.
0: And then we said, we'll wait.
2: We'll just wait.
0: We were waiting to see if the wings just showed up. Thanks, Chris.
2: Oh, boy. All right, we're looking forward to that, man. Thank you for doing that. All right, real quick, Aaron Rodgers, he said this is it.
0: Yeah, he said it earlier. Yeah. He just reiterated today, zero debate about this is it. This is the last year, play it one more time. And I really believe, really, if it wasn't Mike McCarthy as coach, he would have retired.
2: I actually agree.
0: I really believe that.
2: Because Mike Tomlin's gone. If it had been some new Joe Blow. Yeah,
0: he wouldn't have done it. And Mike McCarthy probably said, can you just 1 year, let me get acclimated here.
2: I agree.
0: I just want to have and then we can figure out our next quarterback. For him, that's important. He's from Pittsburgh. This is his last head coaching job. Do you know what I mean?
2: Yep.
0: Does he want to come in and be 1-16 or 2-15? You know, like I don't think he wants to do that. So it makes sense. But I'm just like, I'm done with like all the old guys. It's like the LeBron, Aaron Rodgers.
2: Hold on.
0: It's time. Well, I was glad when Tom Brady finally retired. Like after a while.
2: Hold on. You're going too fast, bro. Because I want to throw some names out. Rob G, you can hop in on this to have a little fun. Alex, give me some game show music here if you can. You just mentioned it, Rob. So if Aaron Rodgers, Alex, that was ridiculous. How'd you have that on cue like that, man? You
0: because
2: are goated.
0: He,
2: no, you're goated, man. So you just mentioned Aaron Rodgers said this is it. I'm going to throw some names out at you and you, Rob G, and tell me if you're like, no, I can go another year or two, or you're like, no, get rid of him. Djokovic in tennis. Don't care, indifferent, get rid of him.
4: I'll keep him around.
2: Keep him around?
4: Yeah.
2: He's still competing.
4: He's good.
2: Yeah, that's what I said. That's
4: He's
2: the crazy
4: part of him.
2: Like, he could
4: I'm
2: win a Grand Slam.
4: About him.
2: You talk
4: about he never talked about Djokovic.
2: Staying in the same sport. She just came back. Serena.
0: Get rid of her.
2: Rob G, Serena?
0: We can't hear you.
4: I like thicker Serena, so I'm good.
0: You're like what?
4: I like when she was thicker.
0: Okay.
2: Hey, yo!
0: Wow.
2: You don't like the roast Serena?
4: No.
2: I'm in. Keep Serena as long as she is.
4: Are you in with skinny Serena or what she looked like before?
2: I'm going to go with you on that one.
0: Okay. Wait a minute. You know what?
2: I got to. Yeah.
0: Unbelievable. You won't believe what Kelvin has on his list.
2: What did I have?
0: Dan Patrick.
2: Wow. Boy, you didn't flip
3: the
2: other side. Rob Parker was on the other side.
0: I'm the only old guy who can stick around.
2: I'm the only old guy that can stick around.
0: Those guys are older than me. Don't make it like I'm in Dan Patrick's class. Stop it.
2: All right. Let's keep going.
0: I am not with those guys.
2: Bob Ryan.
0: Get rid of Bob Ryan.
4: Keep Bob Ryan. I need more memes in my life.
2: Bob Ryan was not on my list, but since we started going about people in our profession. Matthew Stafford.
0: Get rid of Matthew Stafford.
4: He just won the MVP. Keep him.
2: Keep him. Yeah, I mean, he's playing too good, but he won't play much longer. LeBron James.
0: Get rid of him.
4: No, I'm done with him.
2: You're done with him?
0: Done.
2: Keep him. KD.
0: Done.
2: Yeah, I'm done too.
4: KD. I'm done with him.
2: Yeah, I'm done with KD. I mean,
0: I told you he's NBA dead. I've been saying it for a year and a half.
2: You have. He can hoop. We know he can still hoop, but I mean, you know, whatever. He can keep playing, but it don't mean anything at this point. Steph.
4: Keep Steph. He's fine.
2: He is fine.
0: All right, one more year.
2: All right, one more year. Wow, look at you. That was you. Look at you.
4: The only
2: up.
4: One he said keep.
0: Let me see.
2: Who else is on my list?
0: On the back again. Steve Hartman.
4: Hey, Steve Hartman got darker hair than both y'all.
3: Rob, that's does it say and toupee or just Steve Hartman?
2: Yo, Alex, keep talking like that. I'm going to take those wings from you.
0: That's right.
3: Well, you know, back in 1985.
0: When I was with the Raiders.
3: Have you seen my daughter, Paris?
4: You know what's funny is I saw Steve over the week. He asked about you guys. Now really? I'm going to say mean things next time I see him.
0: Oh, wait a minute. Let me
2: Who else is on that list?
0: Fred Rogan.
4: Oh, I'm sorry.
0: Oh, no.
2: Yeah, well, I'm all right with that one.
4: Dave, shout out to Fred.
2: Yeah.
4: He once gave us 300 wings.
0: He did.
2: 300?
0: Yes. I want a bet off him. Remember, do you know what the bet was?
2: What was it?
0: That the Lakers wouldn't make the playoffs when LeBron came and they didn't
3: make
2: the year one?
0: 300 wings.
2: 300 wings.
3: The best thing for
0: and what
3: did
0: I do? Did I share it? I shared it.
3: You did?
2: Y'all cool now or what?
0: Who are you talking about?
2: Fred. You're stupid, Rob G. No, I told you I got smoke with Fred. So, yeah.
0: You got smoke too. Everybody.
2: Yeah. Right.
0: Rob G got smoke with Fred.
2: Yeah, I told you when we were, when Spectre first started, he was like, he just had a whole bunch of saying, are you guys ever going to do that? Are you guys ever going to do that? What about that? And I was like, dang, Fred, like, we've been on air like 2 months. He had a whole lot to say. All right. Anybody else you want to add to this list? I just had all these athletes with me. I got one, but I ain't going to say it. No, I can't say what
1: Rob,
2: I'm going to say.
1: Caution.
2: Too highly regarded. I'm not going to say it.
1: Rob, caution.
3: Get rid of him.
2: I can't even say it. So my mouth reader might read it.
0: I'm done.
2: All right. That was fun. But yeah, Aaron Rodgers saying his last year. We'll see if he sticks to it. What if they mess around and go like, you know, 13-4 or 12-5.
0: He's 40. What is he? 41.
2: 41. I mean,
0: I think he.
2: Yes, sir.
0: And you see, he reconciled with his family and stuff.
2: Yeah,
0: he's going in the right spot.
2: I agree with that.
0: You know, he's married now. He reconciled with his family.
2: No, that's serious.
0: Like he's getting older, and I think he understands that. Like that's something because you take for granted your parents being around and all that stuff. And it would be bad if something bad happened and you never really
2: over
0: made it.
2: Nothing. Over
0: nothing. Right?
2: Allegedly, what it is that they left two chairs on an episode of, what was the show? The Bachelor, his brother was on, and he didn't come home to be on the episode. That's what, you know, they say, and it was supposed to be him and his girlfriend at the time. I think it was Olivia Moon, whoever. And they were like, oh, on the episode, they were like,
0: He didn't come.
2: And so it was beef over that. And so, yeah, I'm glad to see you. Shout out to Mushrooms. The Mushrooms might be helping with this. You know, and all this reconciliation is happening, USC Chris.
5: Wait, why'd I get that one with mushrooms?
2: Oh, well, I mean, hey, if the shoe fits or if the shroom fits, do this. But take as long as you want.
5: I will say this. You guys invoked Steve Hartman, and I cannot let this go without one time Steve was so distracted, I had to start the show for him, and I had to do my breast. Let me try to do the impression.
2: Wait, your breast? Hold on. This is getting carried away.
5: No. I didn't say that.
2: You tell us while I go eat. I'm listening.
5: Living the dream. That's all I wanted to do. Living the dream. I am Steve Hartman. Anyway,
2: you got some more work to do. You got to give me a little bit more of this. You know, when I was with the Raiders, you got to give me more of that.
5: No, I can't. I can't follow. Listen, I have to deal with him every Sunday, every damn Sunday. He's going to drive me insane. Anyway, yes, let's get to the news here. The Eagles made Jalen Carter the highest paid interior defensive lineman in NFL history, signing him to a 4-year, $152 million extension. The Browns made Denzel Ward the highest paid defensive back in the NFL as both sides agreed to a 2-year extension worth $62 million. Buccaneers quarterback Baker Mayfield did not get an extension as he reported to training camp, so negotiations are shut down. He will play out the final year of his contract. 49ers head coach Kyle Shanahan told reporters he was distracted by his phone that he was the one at fault for the car accident that occurred on July 14th. Baseball scoreboard, the Diamondbacks, the 5-0 lead on the Pirates and now have the bases loaded. The Tigers are opening the can against the Orioles, 10-0, top of the seventh inning. Rangers with a 3-1 lead over the Tampa Bay Rays, middle of the seventh inning. And the Cubs with a 7-0 lead on the Cardinals. Yankees, quick 3-0 lead on the White Sox, bottom of the third inning. Back to the Odd Couple and their wings.
0: Thank you, Chris. Appreciate it. Odd Couple.
2: On a Trash Talking Tuesday, by the way, that's coming up. You want to get them lined up?
0: Yep.
2: 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Join now. Our yes. man, AD, hardest working man in show business. Antonio Daniels joining us now, NBA champ, Pelicans TV analyst, SiriusXM NBA radio host, Fox Sports Radio NBA analyst, and hosting his basketball camp as well.
0: And I'm in a good mood, Antonio, so I'm not going to attack you, and okay. I know your voice is kind of ripped up.
2: All right, just there. Yeah, cut our man some slack. What's up, AD?
1: What's up, fella? Yeah, my voice is on. My voice is shot.
0: How was camp?
1: Doc Rivers.
2: You do sound like Scott right now. Chris Paul and, you know, Ed Blake and BG were out
0: you
2: there.
0: You know what? The way you sound, you could blow a 3-1 lead.
2: No, I'm just saying. It's not Blake's fault. It's not on Blake. And that was a good
1: oh,
2: one.
1: Oh, my goodness.
2: Yeah. You already know what time it is, AD.
1: Kelvin, I'm sorry, man.
2: No, I can't lie. That was a good one, though, Rob.
0: Come on. That's off my dome, Antonio.
2: Because Doc made both of us mad with his, you know, at least I got to the playoffs. Right, and right. then, you know, at least I got up to 3-1.
0: At least I won three
2: in the series. Come on, Doc. Now, Doc,
0: The only one was worse was Kenny Atkinson, who said, you know, by analytics, we're up 3-1 in this year.
2: Yo, Coach Daniels, you ain't never heard nothing.
0: You ain't
2: like
0: never
2: that.
0: Heard that, right?
1: No, analytically we won the series.
0: Right, that's analytically crazy. we're up. We should be up in the series. I was like, what?
1: Listen. I do my best to try and offer grace. I do. I try and offer grace, but when I heard that, I had tears running down my face.
0: Right. I never heard, in 40 years of covering sports, I never heard that.
2: No, he said that out loud. It wasn't like we caught a private conversation. Right. He said that to us, the media. All right, AD, let me go here. Oh, go ahead, AD.
1: That also created a different perspective on analytics.
2: Yeah, that might have helped us find
1: that brought a lot of pushback to analytics.
0: Yep.
2: Good. I don't mind them being a part of the
0: right,
2: equation.
0: Right, but it can't be the whole thing. Exactly.
1: Amen.
2: Hey, AD, let me ask you this. You know, LeBron's in Philly. We know that. But I want to switch it and go to another great that folks are kind of having conversations about, and that is the fact that he did not become a Warrior. And now people are starting to sit here and question, well, what do you do with Steph Curry? Does he stick around? And does he play there, or do they owe it to him to find him a trading spot? What do you just make of Steph Curry with the Warriors and, you know, his kind of this run with him where he is down his career?
1: I mean, for me, me personally, I'm old school. I would love to see Steph Curry finish his career in Golden State.
0: What did I say? What, yeah. Kelvin? I said he should be Derek Jeter, man. Mm-hmm. Don't wear anybody else's uniform, man. Don't do it.
1: Yeah. It's funny because we've had conversations recently about players that have Tony Parker in Charlotte, Patrick Ewing in Seattle, Hakeem Olajuwon in Toronto.
2: No, I don't believe it.
1: come on. Like, and I know Steph is still playing at a very, very high level. But there are certain players I feel like, number one, he's earned the right to do what he wants to do. But I just know me personally, as a lover of the sport of basketball, I would love to see Steph Curry finish his career on Golden State.
0: Yep.
2: All three of us, because I also said to Rob, and I don't think he wants, I think he views his career. Do I think he's competitive and wants to win? Of course. But I also think there's a part of him that feels the blessing on his career, if you will. He was not highly recruited out of high school. He goes to Davidson, and we're kind of like, oh, yeah, that one guy that can shoot. Then you see him in a tournament. He has a great one. You're like, oh, he's fun. But you never thought it would be this, right? Two-time MVP, first ever unanimous, you know, four rings. And a part of me feels like while he's still going to compete, he also knows, man, I had a heck of a run, and I don't want to go just flopping on going different places.
1: I'm with you. Because it's not just everything that you just said, though, Kelvin. Like, he's transformed the game of basketball.
2: Right.
0: In a bad way.
1: There are very few guys that have done that.
0: In a bad way, though, Antonio.
2: You got to get this. Now you're about to get this take, AD.
1: It's not. There is no bad way.
0: Yes, there is.
1: No. Like, here's the thing. It's bad that people try and be something that they're not. He did what was best for him.
0: No, I get it. But people thought after that, everybody was putting up threes. I'm just saying it turned the game around because he was taking – Antonio, you noticed early on, had he taken those ridiculous threes and not made them, it would have changed everything. Then a coach can say, dude, what are you doing? You know, like Mark Jackson back then. Hey, come on. Reel that in. Well, he started making them.
1: Right. And then that's the thing. I remember Mark Jackson saying at the time, and everybody laughed at him.
2: He said the two greatest shooters. Yeah.
1: Yep. In NBA history. And that the greatest shooting backcourt in NBA history. Oh my gosh. He has no idea what he's talking about. Lo and behold, here we are. Lo and behold. And the thing that it did, Rob, is it brought a different element to the sport. And it's not his fault. It's not like... I hear you, Rob. I hear what you're saying.
0: I just don't like to get, as somebody who's covered the league since 1987, and I've seen all the styles and you know, utilizing players. And I, you know, the one that gets me, Antonio, and I'll let you finish your point, was the team is down by two, and they have a 3-on-1 break. Oh, yeah. You will remember this. It's a 3-on-1 break to the basket. And instead of the guys go to the hoop, two run to the wings, the wings, and the other guy passes it to one. They take a three and they miss and lose the game. And I thought to myself, I get the three and stuff, but on a 3-on-1 break with a chance to tie the game, how do you not go to the basket? And that's when I was like, this is terrible.
1: But to me, I don't think that's on the players. I think that's on front offices and coaching staff that are telling them at that time, that's a good shot. That's the difference. Do you remember when we grew up playing basketball? On a 3-on-2 and on a 2-on-1, if you took a jump shot, you were coming out the game.
2: Yes. On that bench.
0: No, come here. Right, come here.
1: But here's the thing. Now, what if you didn't? What if your coach told you in a 3-on-2 or a 2-on-1 and you stop and you pull it up? That's a good shot.
0: Terrible.
1: Is that on you as a player or is that on the coaches and reinforcing what is and isn't a good shot? Players only doing what they're being rewarded and told to do.
0: You know what, Antonio? It's kind of like baseball. We talk about this all the time.
2: Oh, my gosh. The home runs and the strikeouts.
0: Like in the old days, you struck out that much, you was getting sent to the minor leagues. 100%. And now they're like, we don't care what kind of out you make. We'd rather you still take a swing. You might hit it out the park.
2: And that's made for bad baseball. And I say the same thing in both sports. And even in NFL, only passing.
0: Everything's a passing down.
2: It made for the sport to look bad. They forgot about the aesthetics and just the view. We like to see guys. Yes, we like to see posts up in mid-range. Go ahead.
1: That's what sports has become. You guys are talking about the NFL with all passing. Why? Because you put up more points.
0: Right.
1: You're talking about Major League Baseball, where no matter what, you swing for the fences. Why?
0: Right.
1: Because it puts up more points. In basketball, when you stop and it's a 3-on-1 or a 3-on-2, shoot the three. Why? Because it's more points. This is what sports has become.
0: Crazy.
1: It's always been entertaining, but now the more points is beneficial.
2: No. Like,
1: that's what these commissioners are pushing.
0: Yeah. No doubt.
2: I'm certain the game visually, man.
0: Antonio, man, we appreciate you. We know your voice is stripped. Hey, again, thanks for the work you do with the kids and the summer camp. I know that's a labor of love, and it's important. I tell people all the time, man, life is about people, man. If you can help anybody, you never know. Okay. One of those kids in there might get a college scholarship because you taught them something. You know what I mean? That down the road he could utilize. It's important. So I commend you. I commend you.
2: Hey, Doc, we appreciate you.
1: Appreciate it, fellas.
2: No doubt, AD, man.
0: All right, one of the best in the biz.
2: All right, line on up. 877-99 on Fox. It is time for Trash Talking Tuesday. Trash whoever, whatever. We will not interrupt. And we definitely not going to interrupt right now because we're trying to get to this food right now. We got these wings. Let's just get to break. Are y'all Trash Talking Tuesday next.
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21: So LeBron James' former teammate Patrick Beverley told Every Man, Woman, and Child that the 76ers are the most dominant team ever after adding LeBron James. There is a chance that Patrick Beverley is right. It's called a fat chance. It's a fat chance that Patrick Beverley is right. Beverley sounds like he's been enjoying some Colombian Bam Bam, if you know what I mean, with that kind of statement. To casuals scrolling a tablet, looking at a depth chart, you're like, oh, man, LeBron. LeBron James. You got your pants around your ankles. You're so excited. LeBron, Joel Embiid, Jaylen Brown. Super team. It's not. It's not. Where are the think pieces? Are we going to get a think piece that LeBron's a bad father? He had his son as a workmate in L.A. LeBron turned his back on his child. How could LeBron leave Bronx?
19: Ben Maller, weeknights, 2 a.m. Eastern, 11 p.m. Pacific on Fox Sports Radio.
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1: And yeah. Elijah, we did not forget you, so when you do come in studio, the next round of wings, you will be included. So
0: oh, shout out to Elijah. You know, I just put my whole plate right here. I know he mad at me.
1: Elijah's like, okay, so this is the one time I stay at home and look what I got. All right.
2: The one time?
1: Yeah, you know what I mean.
0: Don't do him like that.
2: He shows up one time.
0: Hey, snitches get stitches. Come on, Alex. It's time for Trash Talking Tuesday.
2: He's management. It's okay.
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5: It's your teeth, Reggie. I don't know whether to smile at you or kick a field goal, man.
1: All right, let's kick it off with Chris in Mississippi. You're on the Odd Couple Fox Sports Radio. Who you trashing, Chris?
6: Well, happy Tuesday to y'all fellas. Hey, I love what y'all doing. Continue doing what y'all doing.
1: Thank
0: appreciate you.
1: You,
0: Chris. I feel like he's setting us up, Rob. He about to, but I got to trash y'all today.
6: Oh, Rob, I love who I'm finna trash. Rob finna love. You ready, Rob?
1: I'm ready.
6: Man, I'm trashing Adam Silver in the NBA. And I'm going to tell you why. Because it don't make no sense at all that this man sit up here. He already assault commissioner, number one. But to allow a player, I don't care if LeBron was 60, but you allowed a player to not only dictate a whole summer, in the whole month of July, but you doubt this man to hold up releasing the schedule until he find out where he was going.
1: All right.
6: It's already enough that he already in the hot on teams just to win championships.
1: No
6: doubt. But to allow a 41-year-old to do that, hey, that's crazy.
1: All right, Chris, Adam I hear Silver's you. Adam Silver on the list.
0: That smoke.
1: How about Johnny in Nashville? You're on the Odd Couple Fox Sports Radio. Who are you trashing, Johnny?
7: Greetings and salutations, gentlemen. I'm trashing the L.A. Dodgers for visiting the White House, and I'm trashing Bernie Fratto for supporting that decision. On Saturday night, that was one of his four topics, and he said, why wouldn't you go and visit? It's an honor. Well, I'll tell you why, because the guy's a pedophile. He's been twice impeached, 34 felony convictions. He incited insurrection. He's the most corrupt president ever. ICE is murdering innocent Americans, mass deportations, massive terrorists, and not to...
1: Well, Mookie Betts and Kike Hernandez...
0: They didn't go.
1: They did not go. Just for reference points.
0: And everybody went.
1: They decided that they didn't want to do that.
0: He was fired up.
1: Dodgers owner, right? He's under investigation. Is that true?
0: Yeah. Okay. Mark Walters.
1: Yeah.
0: $16
1: billion. Yeah. Okay.
0: Ding!
1: Mike in Delaware, you're on the Odd Couple Fox Sports Radio. Who are you trashing, Mike?
8: I am trashing Jacoby Brissett in the Arizona Cardinals. You know he hold it out just to get a contract. And guess what? The team started 1-11 last year. He had the nerve and audacity to do that. That just shows you how bad Cardinals organization is. And that's why they're always going to be fourth place in that division. Thanks for the call.
1: There you go, Mike. Appreciate it. How about Carl in Mobile, Alabama? You're on the Odd Couple Fox Sports Radio. Who are you trashing, Carl?
9: Hey, I'm trashing the 76ers. They told their fans, trust the process, trust the process. Now they bring in LeBron and Clutch Sports and Rich Paul, and they're saying, bleep the process. And I gotta ask you guys, if you're LeBaron Filon, number one draft pick, and you see LeBron's going to handle the ball, here comes KCP, what do you think's going to happen to your career in Philly?
0: I mean, if we're the answer, we're not supposed to. But I'll just say you might win a championship. You never know.
1: Or you'll be on hold. How about that?
0: Yeah, he is on hold, though.
1: He's on hold, no doubt.
0: Appreciate you, Carl.
1: All right, how about Will in Wisconsin? You're on the Odd Couple Fox Sports Radio. Who are you trashing, Will?
10: What's going on, gentlemen? I'm trashing the 49ers organization here. This thing with Kyle Shanahan, Robin, I think you guys will appreciate this. This thinks the high heaven of kickback. So in the chain of fact-finding here, this is coming from a guy that's had to, you know, answer questions in the political, as a political candidate, as to, hey, did something happen in your past? It'd be, what is this? And so this isn't something as simple as, that's a really favorable clerical error, right? That, right. Oh, you know what?
1: I know.
10: We put the wrong person down in a process where, you know, and now that we're getting the story here, that's enough time for someone, you know, let's say insurance or people to say, who is at fault so we can pay someone here for damages? You know, so that's enough time for somebody to have to get that story straight. So, I mean, it's such a wholesome explanation that, you know, and this has come from someone that's been in the military and part of fact finding and all sorts of things where, you know, maybe the event happened, but, you know, the truthfulness of it is kind of stretched. And so somewhere, some way, the 49ers, major assets not available, but we didn't decide to give you such that wholesome answer so quickly that I'll just say it's likely that it didn't happen that way. Thanks for taking the call.
1: All right. Appreciate
0: you, man.
1: Thank you. How about Andrew in Bakersfield, California? You're on the Odd Couple Fox Sports Radio. What's up, Andrew?
0: Who are you trashing, Andrew?
11: Hey, guys. I'm trashing LeBron James haters. I'm a Lakers fan, and Kobe might be my favorite player in NBA history. But LeBron, I think you made a good decision. Kobe came from Philadelphia. He went to high school in Philadelphia, the city of brotherly love with the Liberty Bell. Good job, LeBron. Thanks. You got this.
0: No doubt.
1: All right.
0: Whoa, was that a rare, like, Kobe and LeBron fan? Are you allowed to do that?
1: I think he's being sarcastic, kind of, right?
0: I don't know. He sounded like he was trying to be sincere, I think.
1: All right.
0: All right, there we have it.
1: Spirited edition.
0: That was. I'm mad. I was ready to come in here and have a trash you, but you actually got the wings, so I can't trash you now.
1: You guys think I wasn't going to come through? I've come through all the time. That's what I am.
0: No, it was more the date. We were like 2027.
1: You good? You satisfied? You happy?
2: So satisfied.
1: Right?
0: I'm going to be honest with you. I'm mad we got to do the show because every time I start getting busy, like, I got to get back
1: on. You got
0: a
1: good break coming up. You can eat a lot of wings. Yeah. Rob G.
12: I already got white stuff on my pants.
1: Pause.
12: No, resume. That was a good.
0: Elijah,
12: I meant
0: pause
12: what I said.
0: Man. I know what you meant.
12: Yeah.
0: But
12: yeah.
0: It sounded crazy.
12: Yeah, I know. It was so creamy.
0: Elijah, yeah, just keep it up, Elijah. Till this.
1: Did he say? He said pause. Thank you, Elijah.
0: Yeah, till the segment ends, just keep the pause.
1: Yes, it's all good. Yeah.
0: Shout out to the flavor I got too. I never had this one, but it's their version. Well, no, it's like another version of.
1: There's one downer for the whole thing. I want you to know. So I scoured the internet looking for a, you know, discount code. And, of course, it didn't work. So I was kind of bummed out.
0: Yeah.
1: I'm really mad.
0: I need you and Rob G in my life more because Rob G is going to make sure I use my points.
1: You got it, but right?
0: So are you.
1: I was looking for a code. It didn't work. I had to pay full price.
0: Yeah.
1: I'm sick. We are
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20: And here's what you need to know.
2: 49ers head coach Kyle Shanahan told reporters he was distracted by his phone after meeting with the media today, and he was the one at fault in the car accident that occurred on July 14th. Shanahan admitted to crossing the center line and hitting another vehicle as he was looking for his phone when it fell between his seats. Shanahan suffered a severe concussion, broken ribs, a broken hand, and a broken nose. The Browns made Denzel Ward the highest-paid defensive back in the NFL as both sides agreed to a two-year extension worth $62 million. One who did not get an extension before training camp was Baker Mayfield, quarterback for the Buccaneers. Mayfield previously said he would shut down negotiations at the start of camp, so he'll play out the final year of his contract. Four home runs for the Tigers, bottom of the eighth inning, as the Tigers are taking a 14-0 whooping on the Orioles. Diamondbacks with a 6-0 lead on the Pirates. Marlins in the ninth inning, holding on to a 1-0 lead on the Phillies. I'm Chris Perfett.
21: One guy is happily divorced. One guy is happily married. One guy gets called daddy by his three beautiful daughters. One guy gets called daddy after a credit card approval. One guy won a state high school basketball championship. One guy only covered a state high school basketball championship. One guy's been inducted into three halls of fame. One guy has only mopped a hall. Does this seem weird to anybody else? Can this sports writer and this sports fan share a radio show without driving each other crazy? Now, live from the Fox Sports Radio studios. Here's Fox Sports Radio's Odd Couple, Rob Parker and Kelvin Washington.
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1: After a spirited edition of Trash Talking Tuesday, Rob Parker, Kelvin Washington. We are indeed the Odd Couple here on Fox Sports Radio. You might be watching us as we speak. Be sure to check out our YouTube channel. We got plenty of subscribers, but we want more. All you got to do is just search Odd Couple FSR, hit the on YouTube, and hit that subscribe button. It's pretty simple. That's all you need to do. Again, you could also tap the thumbs up icon. You can comment away. Again, check us out on YouTube. Just search Odd Couple FSR and subscribe. Also, Levi Weaver, Mr. Dream Weaver, will come by, writes the wind-up MLB newsletter for The Athletic, and we'll also have last calls. So we have a lot. And yes, Levi has been on the Inside the Parker podcast, which drops every Thursday, award-winning one day. We just have to actually apply for the awards, and we'd win. Right, Rob G., one day?
0: I love it. Listen, you got to manifest it. You got to call those things that are not as though they were.
1: We just haven't done it yet, right? We haven't lost. We never applied for the awards on the podcast.
12: That's big facts.
1: That's all. Yep. It'd be different if we were, like, applying every year. Like, you know, when you paid for your Emmy and stuff, like when you had to.
0: I'm telling you, we'll come in here and lay all these awards out on this desk.
12: You need
0: right here.
12: Just stack them all right there.
1: All what awards?
12: In the middle of the intro.
0: Two Emmys. Golden Mics.
1: How much did the Emmys cost?
0: L.A. Press Club, Host of the Year. How much
1: did the Emmys cost? You know, Rob G., you got to pay for the Emmys, right?
0: No, you don't.
1: Yes, you do.
0: What do you keep saying that for?
1: You got to pay like an entry fee, right?
0: Not when you know. Not if the station selects it and they submit it. Like if you're a reporter and you got 10 different pieces, then yeah. But if your station says we're submitting on these things, no.
1: Okay. Nice.
0: I don't like the way you said nice.
1: What? I said nice. Congratulations.
0: All right, it's settled. I'm bringing them in, Rob G.
1: No, don't bring those things.
0: No, I'm bringing them in.
12: Bring them all in.
0: Yeah, I'm bringing everything in. Let me know. Matter of fact, Rob G., I take it back.
1: You know what? Bring them in because we have loose paper here. We need a paperweight.
0: Let me spiff them up, shine them up.
12: And we need
0: up,
12: a new intro.
0: Buff them up.
12: We need all that stuff, Rob.
0: One guy has all the awards.
1: One guy, whatever.
12: Rob, you've changed the intro like six times.
0: You have changed it.
1: What?
12: And he did it when Kelvin was on vacation.
0: I came back. One guy is in multiple Hall of Fames. One guy mops it.
1: What are you talking about?
0: I was about to mop you up. Bop, bop, bop, bop.
1: No, we needed to change it. You know, you can't, you know, like, discount three Hall of Fame, right? Don't you think you should do something?
0: Yeah.
1: No, and anyway, cool. We had another, like, one of your other lines. It just wasn't that funny.
0: No, it's okay. I'm just bringing it.
1: Okay.
0: Rob G. really wants me to bring it.
12: And Rob is the harbinger for what's funny. Like, he is the guy.
0: The barometer.
12: Yeah, he said one of your lines wasn't that funny, and I know funny.
0: Yeah, you know
12: right
0: funny.
12: Now.
1: I'm a comedian. I'm a comedian, Rob G. You might not think I am.
0: No, you like in Goodfellas game, like Joe Pesci, like I'm a fun. No, you're a funny guy.
1: Oh, funny how?
0: Yeah,
1: funny
0: yeah
1: how.
0: You're funny. You're a funny guy.
12: Funny how?
1: And then they stamped that. They stomped that guy. My God,
12: I'll tell you what. The first maybe 2 years that I knew Rob, I thought Rob was really hilarious.
0: Wow.
12: And then once you realize it's the same joke, and it never changes.
1: Would you stop, Rob G? Stop.
12: When you hear it the first time, it's like, oh, that's clever. And after a while, you're just like, oh, no.
0: Man, that's why when people text me, they be like, man, you're doing this. I be like, yeah, y'all don't sit next to me. 3 hours a day.
1: Y'all to hear the other 400 shows.
0: Y'all to hear the other, man, your boy is crazy. I'll be cracking up. Do you? Well, sit here for 3 hours, 5 days a week.
1: What? I'm always trying to keep it fresh.
0: You know what's funny? In the real life, you... When I knew you all these other years that I've known you before doing the show with you, you are actually, especially in public, you actually are like super, you're more chill.
1: I'm laid back.
0: Yeah, you are surprisingly more laid back than people would know.
1: I'm not that worked up. Like, you know,
12: and you're easily approachable. Almost too approachable because you can't get nowhere.
0: Well, you're it takes you're 10 a, minutes. Oh, don't walk with us to NABJ.
1: Rob, what?
0: Don't walk. Am I lying? When you try to do something like, like everybody will be around there, be like, all right, Kelvin, seriously, we got to get to the blah, blah, blah in 15 minutes. I'm like, you're right, let's go. And Rob knows how it goes. Every 10 steps, oh, what up, boy? How you been? I said, like, call me later with you. Hey, how you been?
1: Rob G hated it when we went to Vegas, right? Was it the fights? A couple of
12: I hated every event I've been to with you.
0: Yeah, walking through Radio Row's like that, too. It's not as bad for me, but NABJ, it's a wrap. Getting through that the career fair, it's going to take at least 45, 50 minutes.
1: Yeah. It's always when people first, they haven't seen you all year.
0: Yeah, it's just a family reunion.
1: It's all good. All right. Yeah. Rob G.
0: Trying to be a family reunion up in the Bay.
1: Draymond Green, he had his reason. I thought he had LeBron on lockdown since he's
0: opting out of money and stuff.
1: Yeah, and, you know, and all that. And after Draymond, you know, decided that.
12: Trying to fight his rookie for putting a bad pitch out there for LeBron because you're going to ruin things because LeBron's coming to the Bay and everyone's all excited
1: about it. Oh, yeah.
12: And ultimately, no. LeBron James taking his talents back east for a veteran minimum contract with the 76ers.
1: So he decided not to go with his BFL.
12: He didn't want to do it. And Draymond has a theory as to exactly why LeBron went with Philly over Golden State. Take a listen.
3: If you go back to Cleveland, even if you go back to Cleveland and win a championship, it's not going to be as good as 2016. If you go to Miami and win a championship, it's not going to be as good as 2012, 2013. Those two places kind of got eliminated just because. You look at Golden State, and I ultimately don't think Brown was ever able to get over the history. And I understand it. I get it. What we all ultimately always knew is, like, that's the hurdle to get over. You know, we live in a day and age where everybody who doesn't have anything to say has something to say. And so he's going to get crushed if he comes to the Warriors. Oh, man, you went to team up with Steph. Ah, oh, you had to go to them, da-da. And I think ultimately that weighed in on the decision a lot. That played a big role in the Warriors not landing LeBron.
12: All right, guys, so Draymond says the reason why LeBron didn't end up in the Bay is because he didn't want to get crushed for teaming up with Steph. I'm asking you guys straight up, of the two options, Golden State or in Philly where he ultimately ended up, which one was the softer landing spot of the two? Which one would he have gotten more crushed for ending up at?
1: It's Philly, but go ahead.
0: Yeah, it's Philly.
1: Wrong. Come on, like what Draymond's saying.
0: Draymond is wrong.
1: Have they made the play in the last four? They haven't even made the playoffs.
0: Dude, I literally have written down. Haven't been good in 4 years.
1: 4 years.
0: So I think even LeBron's haters, Rob's, both of y'all, LeBron haters would have been like, oh, I didn't mean like that. Although the shoe fits. But even LeBron haters, they would have been like, oh, okay. You would have been like, indifferent if he went to the Warriors. You either would have been like, ah, whatever. Or I think some people would have enjoyed it from just a fan standpoint. Like, this ship might sink, but it's going to be fun going down. And I think people would have enjoyed it. And I think, not to mention, listen, he's talking about the rivalry. Yeah, but they got over that because one hand, if you're LeBron, you look at it and you say, well, I came back and beat y'all. Y'all the ones that had to call KD.
1: Thank you, the 3-1, right.
0: I came back
1: and if you didn't get KD, y'all might not have any at all.
0: There you go.
1: Let's be honest.
0: So the rivalry isn't quite what he's making. He's overselling it. And I think he's misunderstanding that people would have enjoyed the fun factor. Why he isn't there is because y'all roster ain't that good. And that's why it's Philly where he would get more criticism because people would say, look at this roster.
1: And he's taking the easy way out.
0: You're taking the easy way out. Look how loaded they are. When they got Jaylen Brown, they already became a very good team. Now you add yourself and look at what you got. So that he would get more smoke going for Philly, that he's ring chasing and, you know, he's trying to pad his stats or whatever. Then going to Golden State where the expectations would have been low. Everybody just would have looked at it as a fun, entertaining thing. He's going to play with one of his best friends in Draymond, one of his good friends in Steph, who, by the way, they pieced up. This ain't Jordan and Zeke who hate each other to the grave. This is different. LeBron and Steph don't hate each other. LeBron said, they asked the man on his own show to shop, who do you want to play with? A couple years back, who'd he say? Steph Curry.
1: I thought he said any superstar that could help me win a ring.
0: No, that was what the subtitle said. Sorry, okay. Steph Curry. They played in the Olympics together. So, yeah, I just think the Warriors would have been the one that most people went indifferent. Or people were like, oh, this will be fun. Whereas Philly, I think he has and would have continued to catch more flack.
1: It's obvious. Draymond is, of course.
0: He hurt. That's what he is.
1: He can't give you an honest opinion or one that's not through Golden State Warrior colored glasses because – the idea that that's the reason, it just doesn't make any sense. It's Philadelphia. He got crushed. And even, I think, wasn't there a promo from Dan Patrick or something saying about LeBron's done all this stuff right and he still got crushed by taking less money, you know, a low contract and going to Philadelphia? Because people look at that as you got a shot to win and you pick. First you asked the Knicks if they were interested and they won a championship and then you go to Philadelphia after just getting Jaylen Brown. I don't think if they got Jaylen Brown and who was there?
0: Tyrese Maxey?
1: No.
0: Oh, Paul George.
1: If Paul George was there, I don't think LeBron's going. You know what I mean? Like, I don't. I really don't. Right? And that,
12: was reported. They said that he wasn't really looking at Philly
1: until they got Jaylen Brown. And the idea, and again, we talked about it. Golden State hasn't been good. They've been in a play-in 4 years in a row. They haven't made the playoffs outright at all. So, and then to go there with that old team and look at it and think, people, like you say, it's more for the idea of like the entertainment value of these names playing together, but not like a serious competitor. They're going to beat the Spurs and OKC. We forget about Denver and these other teams. Mm-hmm. They're going to beat those two teams? No, they're not. So that's the whole idea. I think, as usual, Draymond missed the mark.
0: Yeah, I just think he's a little bit burned because remember, Draymond opted out. So I think there's a little bit of him like, hey, dog.
1: Well, he got a deal.
0: He got it the same deal that he was going to get back. But I'm just saying, hey, I made it public. I'm opting out. I'm trying to, hey, I'm making it public. We're going golfing. I'm making it public. You know, I'm making, you know, that you need to be here. So I think a part of him is kind of like, hey, dog. Yeah, I mean,
1: told you that he has no clout with LeBron.
0: Draymond
1: Green has zero clout with LeBron. All of the bowing and praising and fluffing of LeBron, none of it paid off.
0: It
1: paid off, Rob G. He couldn't deliver a 55-year-old with a senior coffee and an egg roll. I mean, nothing. LeBron should have been running like a puppy dog to Draymond.
0: A coffee and an egg roll is how I know you just was talking. A coffee and an egg? You didn't say a coffee and a coffee cake?
1: I was going to say a McMuffin.
0: Even a McMuffin would be fine. An egg roll?
1: It's just, my point is.
0: Oh, I see what you did. The Bay Area, they got the Chinatown there.
1: I'm just saying.
0: I see what you did there.
1: You got to know what area you're talking about. I'm just saying.
0: I see what you did. Okay. Meanwhile, I was there. Where were y'all at? Y'all didn't come eat with me.
1: You get my point. Well, you went off on his own in the Bay Area.
0: No, actually, I didn't.
1: Kelvin had something going on, too. No, I don't know what's happened. He disappeared on us.
0: Ordered it in. I was the fattest I'd ever been. I ordered in my Chinese. Remember I kept bringing that up to you, Rob G? I'm going to get my Chinese food from RG Lounge. Got my Chinese food. Then I was so fat, Rob, I walked the block to this little bodega and got a cheesecake at like midnight.
1: I know where that bodega was, right from the hotel, one block away.
0: Yeah. Oh, what was you was fat too?
1: No, I didn't get that. I didn't get it.
0: Oh, remember you didn't get my sweets? Fat? What was you getting?
1: No. But I saw that, and of course, I didn't get the cheesecake because it was too expensive. I can't afford that.
0: It was like,
1: even though the company's paying, I'm not paying.
0: The company paying, you would definitely do it, and you would tell them add four more.
1: So don't forget when we get back from NABJ, we're getting cheesecake.
0: Oh, we back.
1: I'm going to have Scott buy his cheesecake.
0: Does he know this? You just told him.
1: I'm just telling him now. Scott's listening to the show. Because we had a couple of shows, a clips of over a million.
0: That's the reward.
1: That's our bonus.
0: Cheesecake. That makes sense.
1: Right, Scott?
12: What about the rest of us?
1: No, for us.
12: But not everyone wants cheesecake, Rob.
0: But you don't want cheesecake? What if we wanted ice cream? Where they do that at? Who don't want cheesecake?
12: Saying, what if as a unit we want something besides cheesecake?
1: All right. I'm just saying, I know you want vanilla bean or cheesecake.
0: Reese's for me. You get the vanilla bean. You and Alex get the vanilla bean.
1: Alex, vanilla bean, cheesecake.
12: One spoon for y'all.
4: What's up? I hate Rob G talking for me. What'd you say?
1: I said,
0: you're vanilla bean cheesecake, right?
4: Oh, God, yeah.
1: Yeah, I'm saying that Scott, once we get back from NABJ, because we did went over a million on views, maybe he could give us a little bonus.
12: Do you think he's going to be that generous when he hears the first installment of One Night at Kinko's, the segment that's coming up?
1: Now, what are we doing?
12: They're already working on the intro. It's going to be incredible. It's going to be real seductive.
4: Oh, God.
0: Guys, I love it. You guys are crazy.
1: I already know now. This is going
0: to be. Let's put a pin on that for maybe next week.
1: Is this going to be X-rated?
12: It's only going to be able to be aired in the third hour because the third rail, you know?
0: Yeah.
4: Ha!
12: Safe harbor. We got to really pay attention to what we're doing.
1: Who wrote the open? I'm afraid now. Uh-oh. Scott's texting.
0: I see what he says. Dang, he really be listening.
12: He does.
0: Hey, Scott, you got to relax. I mean, want to talk about my boss, but I know it's going to be real-time response.
1: Scott's got the question mark cheesecake, right?
0: And tell him go relax.
1: Scott, we need a cheesecake once we get back from NABJ. And we're just celebrating our...
0: Just we'll find something to celebrate.
1: Celebrate, right?
4: Yeah, just leave the company card.
0: It'll be coming up on 2 years officially with us. That's what we

0: you told
1: me. So you mean to tell me that I don't know how old my daughter is?
2: That might
0: no.
2: be
0: No.
1: You don't know.
0: No, but
1: yes.
0: I'm just...
1: Yes. All right, well, Scott's listening. Scott responded in the hospital.
0: But
1: Rob G, I'm so congratulations. It sucks you're going to miss the party, though. We're going to have food in the studio.
0: No, but when your kid's born, they're not one right away. It takes a year before they're one. That's why she's behind.
1: Oh.
0: They're not one.
1: You say she's behind? What, that's supposed to be
0: not
1: right.
0: behind. I didn't mean that. I didn't mean behind. But wait, get my point.
2: So which one of y'all is right?
0: I am.
1: Yeah, I think Rob's right. Now, what you said makes sense.
2: Rob G, you cannot go that hard and be wrong.
0: I know.
2: You fight way too
3: yeah,
2: hard.
3: Rob, you right.
0: Six
3: years
0: like
3: Rob,
0: a caller.
3: Right.
1: Hang up and listen.
2: Well, at least
1: Rob.
2: He fought a little bit, Alex.
0: I know. I'll hang up and listen. Very good.
3: No, Rob G, you listen.
0: Six years with Chris. Yeah, this is your second year, right? When he starts.
3: Yep.
0: And then we'll be starting our ninth year in September.
3: Just remember, Calvin, this guy's doing your numbers.
0: I know.
2: Man, I'm probably 200 short. Hey, Scott, don't approve them joints yet. Let me look at those numbers again.
0: All right. Unbelievable. Scott will take care of us. He always does.
2: I'm crying, yo. Hey, that boss man be listening. That's a reminder. Hey, he listening.
0: He said very relaxed, far too relaxed to do math right now. So
2: yeah.
0: I got it.
2: A little happy hour for the boss man.
0: I know. Here we go. All right.
2: You off the gummies? What are you doing over there?
0: Would LeBron have gotten more crushed if he signed with Golden State Warriors over the Philadelphia 76ers? 877-99 on Fox, 877-996-6369. We'll continue that conversation next with you. It is the Odd Couple on a Trash Talking Tuesday. Rob Parker, Kelvin Washington, right here on Fox Sports Radio. Stick and stay.
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1: 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I cup rock.
2: 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What is this?
1: I don't know. I'm going to see where it lands.
2: No, this is 80s
1: Alex,
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1: You know I can sample this.
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1: All right.
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1: Who is it? I might need to ask, sample that.
3: 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Don't dare say that again.
1: 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You know it, John? 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
1: 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All right.
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2: that.
1: 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Rob, we got an LAPD pursuit of stolen car, possible armed robbery. Do they know they're going to get caught?
2: But it won't be reported by the LA Times or anybody for 2 weeks. I mean, really.
1: You trying to say Sean McVay. Sean McVay going to get reported?
2: Unbelievable. Sean McVay. Oh, wait a minute. Who's in the car, Sean McVay? Okay.
1: Don't talk about that. Don't bring it up.
2: I still can't believe that.
1: I know. I can't believe a couple people trying to act like we're crazy.
2: We're not crazy.
1: You're crazy, but not on this one.
2: No.
1: Let's take a call real quick. Talking about Draymond saying the only reason why LeBron didn't come to the Warriors because it would have been too much of a pushback and because he, you know, all the rivalry. Neither one of us buy that and think Philly for sure is the answer because people say he's coat chasing. He's taking an easy route, going to Philly. Let's get a call. 877-99 on Fox. Who we got?
2: MJ in New Orleans. You're on the Odd Couple Fox.
1: I already know
2: Radio.
1: MJ. This is going to be interesting because MJ, you know, he on the team don't like LeBron too. What up, MJ?
4: What up, man? It's my Beignet brothers. What's good with it? How y'all doing?
1: Doing good, brother. We ain't have Beignet, but I had some Louisiana rub on the wings today.
4: Hey, man, you got some good stuff then, man. I hope they did it right for you, man.
1: They did.
4: Hey, man, I do not hate LeBron. I dislike his game. That's what. With this here, man, LeBron's was going to get roasted again, taking the ball Kareem gave him, going on another team. Good fella, Pat Riley. Already cookie. Kyrie wasn't spinning the block, running it back in Cleveland. He already played with Steph in the Olympics. Lamont Green took his money off the table. Luckily, he got it back. And once Jaylen Brown showed up in the city of brotherly love, it was a done deal. So why is Richard Paul trying to tell us something different, man? They knew what it was exactly from that point, man. Thank you guys for taking my call, man. You have a great show on purpose.
1: No doubt.
2: Thank you.
1: Appreciate you, MJ, as always. Let's get to USC Chris, because on the other side, we'll have Levi Weaver, who writes the Windup MLB newsletter for The Athletic. We'll get there in a moment. Chris.
5: All right, guys. We'll put the Rush slander aside for a second, too. Can't believe you, but Rob, you don't know Rush?
1: No, I wouldn't say slander. I just wasn't hip to him.
2: You know, I'm into the hard rock stuff. Like Rush, I was not into Rush. I couldn't tell you any songs of Rush.
5: It's for me growing up, we had like the classic rock station in Toledo, and it felt like that was inescapable. I wasn't into it, but like they played Rush like probably, I don't know, what's the limit, twice an hour?
2: I'm into classic rock,
5: sure.
2: But not hard rock like that.
5: Well, it's like it's prog rock, sure. Hard rock would be like
1: Metallica or something?
5: Yeah, you're starting to get into metal at that point, but yeah, sure. All right, let's get to the news. 49ers head coach Kyle Shanahan told reporters he was distracted by his phone. He was at fault in the car accident that occurred on July 14th. Shanahan admitted crossing the center line and hitting another vehicle as he was looking for it when it fell between the seats. The Shanahan suffered a severe concussion, broken ribs, a broken hand, a broken nose, almost lost an eye from the wreck. The Eagles made Jalen Carter the highest paid interior defensive lineman in NFL history, signing him to a 4-year, $152 million extension. A lot of money for the big man in Philadelphia. Meanwhile, the Browns signed Denzel Ward to a 2-year extension worth $62 million. One of those not getting an extension today is quarterback Baker Mayfield. Did not get an extension from the Bucs before reporting to camp. He had previously said he would end negotiations at the start of camp, so he will play out the final year of his contract. Draymond Green and the Golden State Warriors Warriors agree to terms on a one-year deal worth $27 million. And Notre Dame today reached a deal with SoFi for a patch that will be worn on the uniforms of all sports for the Fighting Irish. Baseball scoreboard, it is final. The Tigers took it to the Orioles. Valencia had two home runs. The Tigers crush Baltimore 14-0. Guardians, that game is final with a 6-5 win over the Reds. Marlins held on to a 1-0 win over the Phillies, and the Rangers defeated the Rays 4-1. Odd Couple, it's been fun. I'll see you Starside.
1: All right, Chris, thank you, man. Appreciate it. Odd Couple, Rob and Kelvin on a Trash Talking Tuesday, which was a spirited one, by the way. Everybody was fired up for that. All right, let's get to it. We have Levi Weaver writes the wind-up MLB newsletter for The Athletic.
2: And the Dream Weaver
1: was a guest, too, right, with you?
2: Yeah, on Inside the Parker. That's right.
1: That's right. What's going on, Levi?
0: Oh, not too much. How are you guys?
1: Doing well. Doing well.
2: The baseball season is winding down very quickly. It's amazing. It really is.
0: Yeah, it's weird how the trade deadline has kind of started to feel like a first finish line almost. You kind of have to be in position to contend by the end of July, and if you don't, then you know you're not adding to your roster, and it's not 100%. We saw Cleveland last year trade Shane Bieber and a reliever, and then go on to pull off a historic comeback. But it really is starting to feel like it's do or die time for a few of these teams, and there's a lot of them right around that last wild card spot.
2: No, definitely. What about the Tigers?
1: Yeah, that's where I was going to go. Yeah.
2: Tarik Skubal, I mean, they can't do what the Angels did, which was hang on to Shohei, and you know he's going to bounce. If you're not going to get Tarik Skubal, his $400 million, okay, and he's not giving you a hometown discount, and he's not giving you the Canadian exchange rate, if you're not going to pay him his $400 million, he's out. So you got to trade him, Levi, don't you?
0: I think so. Yeah, I mean, the Tigers worked themselves into such a hole to begin the season. And, I mean, they've been a good team since the 1st of June. And, you know, if you look at run differential, which I do from time to time, you know, they're at a plus 39, which is better than, you know.
1: Did that include tonight where they got like 13, 14 runs?
0: It does. It does. But, you know, the Guardians, Twins, and Astros are all, you know, the Guardians are in a playoff spot. The Twins and Astros are within two games. The Rangers are leading their division. All of them have negative run differentials. So it's such a perplexing place for the Tigers to be. I think if they do keep Skubal, it won't be because of the next four games now after tonight. It's too late. They work themselves into too big a hole to be, you know, in a playoff spot by the trade deadline. It's going to depend on looking at their roster and seeing if they believe that what they have is enough to contend and to add to, or if it's time to trade it. Personally, I think it's time to punt. I think the return that you could get for Tarik Skubal, that kind of pitcher, does not come on to the trade market all that often. And so, yeah, it sucks. That's your guy. You turned him from whatever round they drafted him. I mean, it wasn't a first round pick into maybe the greatest pitcher in the game. And you hate to see that guy go, and I'm sure they're going to try to make a run at him in free agency. But I also think the front office probably hurt their relationship with him when they pulled that stunt with arbitration this year and filed such a low number. They lost. It bit them, but it might bite them again because you're right. He's not going to give them a discount. So, I think you have to trade him. I think you can make your team. He's that sort of player that you can only trade once, but if you do it right, you can turn your team into a contender as early as next year with some young, affordable guys, and you can afford to go sign some free agents without his contract on the book. So that, to me, seems to be the wise decision, but it's not just a pure decision of logic. You know, there are emotions involved. This is their ace.
2: But Levi, and I just want to follow up on this one. Look at what the Washington Nationals did with Juan Soto. He didn't want to, right? He didn't want to take the 465 or whatever it was at that time. He bet on himself, and he wound up getting 765, all good. But look at who Washington got for Juan Soto. C.J. Abrams, the starting shortstop in the National League for the All-Star. James Wood, who's been in the All-Star game twice in 2 years. So, Levi, it ain't the end of the world. You could get some young players, right?
0: Oh, yeah.
2: And recoup.
0: Yeah, I mean, that's the sort of return that you're looking for right now for Skubal is something along the lines of, now, of course, Soto had more years left on his contract. He wasn't a quote-unquote rental player. Skubal will be a free agent at the end of this year. So you're not going to get an exact comparable package.
6: Right.
0: But with here's the thing, I don't think the Tigers should do this, but if you're negotiating and you need leverage, you can always say, listen, we're a better team than we play. We had so, I mean, Detroit had so many injuries. That's, I think, a big reason why they were so bad. On paper, they should be a better team. And so they can tell teams, listen, we're not just, it's not a fire sale. We're not just trying to get rid of everyone. You want to overwhelm us? You want to give us something that is worth this, that can help us win next year? Great. If not, then we're going to load up and try to go win a World Series. I don't think that's the smartest move, but I think that might be the leverage move.
1: He is Levi Weaver on with the Odd Couple on a Trash Talking Tuesday. I want to go here with you, Levi. Rob and I have talked about it, and Dave Roberts is trying to, you know, make sense of what to do with Shohei. What would you do? He's obviously their leadoff and the DH, and he's been, you know, good season as always, an all-star. But he's been great pitching, but he's obviously been nicked up when pitching. Do you shut him down the whole season? Do you give it some time? Do you just prepare him to be maybe a pitcher when you need him in the postseason? What do you do?
0: I just give him however much time he needs to get right. I mean, the Dodgers are so far ahead in that division. It would take a historic collapse for them not to make the playoffs this year. And we thought last year they didn't have the best record in the sport. That was Milwaukee, and they were fine once they hit the playoffs. They didn't need to have the best record in the sport to be the best team in the playoffs.
6: They still should have lost. Already, the Blue Jays choked that down like 8 times in Game 7, but that's another story.
0: Yeah, one Kiner Falefa spike away from a World Series. Yep. I'll never forget that. But, you know, I mean, look, they've already got Tyler Glasnow on the injured list. They've already got Blake Snell on the injured list. They have more money than God. They're going to be fine. They could be in the mix for Tarek Skubal. Because they don't just spend money at the big league level. They do everything well, and their farm system is stacked. So, you know, don't count them out. It's going to be just a big groan from baseball fans everywhere besides Los Angeles if it works out that way. But they could go trade for somebody else. They could trade for, you know, I don't know that the Angels are going to want to trade them Reed Detmers, but somebody comparable. And they can fill that spot as they need. And then when it comes time for the playoffs, you know, put the other guys in the bullpen. But I think Ohtani is, you know, you heard rumors at the beginning of the season that he wanted to add a Cy Young Award to his trophy case. That's great. Maybe he'll get one day. It won't be this year.
6: It won't be this year for sure.
0: Yeah, but just rest him. Get him well. And if you have to put him on the injured list until his knee is fine and you live without that bat for a week or two, fine. The Dodgers are so far ahead in the NL West. Nobody's threatening. None of those teams are going to pass them. Do whatever you got to do. Get everybody healthy. Make sure that on October 1st, you got as much of your roster ready to go as you can.
6: Do you agree with this statement? I think the Yankees in the American League have the pitching to get to the World Series. Here, no Judge, no Stanton. Look at all these injuries. Who do they have? Yeah. But they got, to me, and going into the postseason, they got 3 big-time starters at the top of their rotation. I take them against any American League team pitching-wise. Where are you?
0: I mean, yeah, and you could argue that if Garrett Crochet is healthy, the Red Sox have an equally as good rotation. But here's the thing: there are like 2.5 good teams in the American League.
6: Right,
0: it's the Yankees. It's kind of the Rays, who do it with their own particular brand of voodoo magic. And then I think the Red Sox might be good. They just traded for an infielder that played one game and now he's on the injured list. But
6: crazy.
0: But you know, they had that long winning streak. They could be good. And all 3 of those teams are in the AL East. The Rangers are winning the division in the West, and they're, what, three games over 500 with a negative run differential. The White Sox are in the lead in the Central. These are not good teams. So it's, yes, the Yankees' rotation is very good, but if you ask me, like, it's not a hot take to suggest that they could make the World Series, because who else is going to do it?
1: Yeah, I mean, you're looking at all the big-time teams that are performing well there in the NL. The Braves, the Brewers, obviously the Dodgers.
6: We mentioned it's a down earlier, year for the American League. There's no doubt about it.
1: Yeah, Cubs too. All right, Levi. As we wind down this season, I just mentioned some of the NL teams. Maybe there's another one. Any other team you kind of got an eye on to say, hey, don't sleep on them? It could be AL as well.
0: Ooh, let's see. I mean, the Phillies had such a bad start to the season. I don't think it's a surprise to anybody that they're going to contend. I think they'll be in the playoffs, and they've been streaky this year. So
6: yeah, they're scuffling right now. They lost to Miami last night, and then tonight they got
1: that was a bad loss too.
6: They lost 1-0 tonight.
0: So could they have a first round exit and get swept? Yeah, they could. Also, if Zach Wheeler's at the top of his game and Schwarber and Harper and all those guys get hot, they could make a decent run at it. But I don't. Yeah, I mean, I think the Cubs, but their pitching is so decimated. Let's see what they do at the deadline to address that. But really, for me, it's kind of a two team race. It's the Dodgers and the Brewers right now.
7: Yeah, and the Brewers are trying to, you know, right the ship, if you will, get it done in the postseason finally. All right, Hey Levi, I appreciate you, man. Thank you so much, brother.
0: Anytime.
7: No all doubt. Right. Give him a follow. 3-2 Ephes.
6: I always wanted that, right? to ask him whether his middle name was Buttonfly. You know, just.
7: Levi Buttonfly?
6: Yeah.
7: Remember what Rob G said earlier?
6: What's that? About it used to be funny?
7: Yeah, it used to be. Yeah, you're lucky he's not paying attention right now.
6: Know.
7: First of all, how many people are in the other room? 17 of them right there? My goodness. All right. Last call. 877.
6: We don't worry about them. We do a good radio show here, facts. Whether they're listening or
7: Back
6: not.
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6: It's last call time. Did we know that? Yeah. Alex knows it.
7: He does know it. He's got the guns out, too. If you want to get on with the iCouple, your chance to
6: guns
7: do it now.
6: Yeah,
7: no. I don't.
3: Pretty dark
7: care about
3: right
7: it.
3: Now. Well, my application might get looked at MLB Bro.
6: There you go.
7: Be careful, man. You know they're trying to do us out here. They DEI hires and whatnot.
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6: 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It would help, no doubt about it. And a piece of cornbread in your mouth.
7: Okay.
3: Oh, okay. 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
5: The Herd. 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
0: 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Mike
5: check. Lamar Jackson, as a starter, used to average 10 rushes a game. Last year it was 5. He used to give you 65 yards rushing a game. Last year it was 26. His sack percentage has gone through the roof. Only one quarterback in the league had a higher sack percentage, Geno Smith. Then it was Lamar. Then it was J.J. McCarthy. He is a declining player, and his rush attempts have gone down since 2021. The old saying, I trust somebody until I don't trust somebody. I no longer trust Lamar Jackson in a big spot. I'm selling my stock. That doesn't mean he's a bad quarterback or even average. He's better than average, way better than average. But I probably held my stock for a year too long. For years and years, you guys kept telling me, you got to get out of the Lamar business. And I'm like, I know, I'm selling my stock.
0: This is The Herd with Colin Cowherd.
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0: 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Dan Patrick. Colin Cowherd. Stu Gotts and Company. Live. 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The Odd Couple with Rob Parker and Kelvin Washington. 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

0: Kelvin Washington on a Trash Talking Tuesday. Levi Weaver, thank you for joining us. Rob G, we'll get that up on the pod. 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Best of in a full version, Rob G getting up here.
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0: Last Call. 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
2: Ow!
4: Ow! Ow!
0: And then once y'all finally let me see the video, that just made it even better. Now that wasn't funny.
5: Oh, that was you. Yeah,
4: that was you.
0: That was like week 2 here. I was like, oh man, let me hurry up and get in. I gotta do morning show. Then I have to get to the ring.
4: Ow! Ow!
0: That's how I sounded trying not to wake up my folks and my parents. Man, my elbow was broken. Yes, that's right. You can break an elbow for like 6 months. Took forever to get healed. All right, who we got?
2: Tremaine in Arkansas.
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4: Ow.
2: What's up, Tremaine?
7: Hey, what's up, guys?
0: What up?
7: Hey, man, I want to get on Derek Fisher, man, for that comment he made talking about how can you be a ring chaser if you created the ring? What? Them boys had a good chance of winning without LeBron. He in there talking about some. I can make the team a championship team. You're not the main course no more. You're a condiment. Guacamole.
0: You
7: can put sweet relish on the back of your jersey. I just want to get that off of.
2: Tremaine, you are spot on right
0: that
2: there.
0: That man said relish, sweet relish. By the way, sweet relish. I ignored relish.
2: I saw that
0: for 35 years of my life.
2: What's wrong with a little relish?
0: No, I'm saying I'm gang now. I'm gang
8: see?
0: With relish.
8: I know why he never changed. He never relished in anything.
2: Okay,
0: hold on. Rob Parker. Hold on. Don't ever do that again, Alex. That was a you joke.
2: What?
8: You like that?
0: That was a you
8: I
0: joke.
8: Said that's why Kelvin never changes. He never relishes in anything.
2: That was very good.
0: That was
8: thank you.
0: Good.
2: And you know me, when it comes to hot dogs, I'm moving the sauerkraut to the side.
8: Oh. Is this the Otani dog?
0: Oh, boy. At least there was
9: let
0: no,
9: me get the glizzy, no buns.
0: Yeah, you went a whole month of vacations with no buns.
2: Oh,
0: it's crazy.
2: It's so ridiculous.
8: No buns, Rob?
0: No buns. Come on. Everything
2: that's all right. Everything changes in less than, 8 days? When am I leaving? Monday?
0: You don't know
2: what buns I've been eating.
0: So what, you getting buns on there?
2: What? In Atlanta?
0: You don't know what buns I've been eating.
2: I'm going to the Mets-Braves game on Monday.
8: Oh, baby.
2: That'll be my first hot dog.
8: You ever seen a boneless couch?
2: That'll be a first hot dog with a bun.
0: And you bet. No, you the one said it. Everything changes 8 days.
2: Alex, are you thinking about a boneless couch? Are you thinking about it?
8: I'm thinking about it.
2: It's only $160.
0: No, Alex is too active. Thank you, Rashi. Alex is way too active for
8: what
0: the
8: moment.
0: You are way too
2: active. You might
0: active.
2: Be. I'm sleeping on
0: that
2: it.
0: That boy needs something more sturdy.
2: Yeah, that's right.
8: I could be sleeping.
9: Guys, I'm going to need some structure. I'm going to need some structure to this thing. It's just not working out for me anymore.
0: Yeah, you, Alex, you're pointless for the boneless.
9: Dub, you ever get stuck? Because I've been stuck before.
0: I've been stuck before,
2: Stuck in the boneless couch?
0: You got 3 kids for no reason.
2: Oh,
0: you're going to be sore tomorrow.
2: Oh, I already feel it. Wow.
0: Man, take it back.
10: Tomorrow's going to be a rough day.
2: What was that?
0: We heard that in a minute.
2: Lord have mercy.
0: Elijah.
2: Hey, I want you to know, though, Alex, when I retire, all that stuff has to be emptied out.
8: Oh, I'm ready.
0: Oh, but we got to do one last.
9: Well, Rob's got a flash drive of all his drops from all the other shows. We're making one for The Odd Couple.
0: Yeah.
9: I'll have a terabyte.
0: We got one, just like 1 hour where Alex just lets him go.
2: When are we debuting this Kinko's thing?
9: As soon as the imaging is done. If we can get it done on a Freaky Friday, because it's going to be real X-rated at 9:30
2: so
9: p.m.
2: Maybe,
9: Eastern, we will
2: so,
9: do it.
2: So maybe next Friday before we leave.
9: No, okay. Maybe this Friday, depending how quick the turnaround is.
2: Really?
9: Yeah.
2: Who wrote the open?
9: You did? Ricky's writing it. But I gave him the vision for what we're looking for.
0: Okay.
2: Vision. Just don't use any curse words. You know, there's some staffers that might not be happy about this.
9: That's big facts. I asked one of the staffers.
0: Yo,
9: they said that was not true.
8: You are so
2: I'm like, what? On a sports talk radio
9: station? I made sure to text one of the alleged staffers. They're like, that did not happen.
2: Is this a Christian broadcasting network? What
9: it
2: is this?
9: It could be.
2: I don't know.
8: God damn.
2: I'm glad you guys enjoyed your wings. More to come. You. Okay? More to come.
8: Are there any more in there left?
9: It's all for you, bro.
8: They say, I don't know, because Jason Smith was in there eating them Nick wings.
9: He's like, I got to get one out of each.
8: I got to get a Nick wing. And Nick wing is crazy.
2: I saw Jason. Uh-huh.
8: Yeah, he's right there. He still got Nick underwear on right now. He told you he's been ordering anything Nick's. He got Nick tank tops, Nick underwear, Nick socks, Nick deodorant.
2: Just pull them out the crack, okay, Jason? The Jason Smith Show with Mike Harmon is coming up next.
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0: And here's what you need to know.
2: The Pirates have scored 3 runs in the 8th, 3 in the bottom of the 9th to tie. It's now 6-6 against Arizona in the top of the 10th inning. Miami shut out Philadelphia 1-0 on a first inning homer. Philly slugger Kyle Schwarber did not play tonight due to illness. Texas was a 4-1 winner at Tampa Bay. The Yankees are winning 3-0 at the White Sox in the top of the 8th. Nationals over the Blue Jays 8-3 in the bottom of the 6th. Toronto first baseman Vladimir Guerrero Jr. left with hamstring tightness. Earlier, Detroit shut out Baltimore 14-0. Cleveland and Cincinnati split a pair. The Philadelphia Eagles gave Pro Bowl defensive tackle Jalen Carter a 4-year extension. The Browns gave Pro Bowl defensive back Denzel Ward a new 2-year deal. Bucks quarterback Baker Mayfield will become a free agent after this year. He did not get a new contract. And the Vikings say Kirk Cousins is their starting QB to start camp. I'm Steve DeSager.
0: Get ready for this. Departure frequency.
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5: 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So it's always nice to come back after, you know, a little holiday, a little staycation, a few days away.
2: Holiday.
5: Yeah, just a little staycation, right? A few days off, last couple of days last week, you know, off yesterday. And I come in and I get reminded, you know, just right away, like, okay, you know, relax, come in. I go, and I get reminded, oh, yeah, I'm getting older. So right before the show started.
2: Because you come into an office
5: where
2: there are a lot of young people here.
5: Yes. I look at you, Steve, and I feel like you and I, we're together on this. So I come in, and the first thing we're going to talk about tonight is the latest news drop with the Kyle Shanahan situation from the last few days, right? All new information today. Okay.
2: Just a little tip with all the young people that now work for us in the building.
5: Yeah.
2: Don't say, I remember that Super Bowl in the late 90s where Kyle Shanahan was on the sideline, like running cord for the headset of his, because then your fellow employee will come back, you know, I wasn't even born in 1998.
5: This might be even worse, Steve-O. So before I said, okay, let's have the Chris Sims soundbite ready where he talks about he knew about the Kyle Shanahan car accident
2: for two
5: weeks, right? Let's have that ready. Okay, great. So Brandon Deutsch was in. Who is that? Brandon, how old are you?
7: I'm 27.
5: 27, okay. So Brandon's 27. We're getting ready to come in. I'm talking to Alex Teichert. Alex is you know, 25. And
2: neither, by the way, alive when Kyle Shanahan was on the sidelines at that Super Bowl for Denver.
5: No, that's right.
7: Yeah, how dare you? 22. Don't give me more age.
5: Sorry. And you've been here for like 10 years now.
7: Seven.
5: Okay. So we're getting ready to come on. And I said, okay, let's have the Chris Sims soundbite ready to go. So like, all right, great. So Brandon, who was in for Justin Frostberg tonight, says, yeah, hey, let's get the Phil Sims soundbite in. And I'm going, did he just say Phil? I'm like, all right, I thought I might have misheard. I said, okay. And I said, all right, great. I'm going in. See you. Okay. Say hi to Rob. Say hi to Kelvin. You know, getting ready to go in. And Brandon says again, all right, have the Phil Sims soundbite ready. We're going to need that. I go, what are you talking? I go, Chris Sims. Chris, he goes, oh, right. What? I can't believe it. Phil is Chris Sims' brother?
2: Oh, my.
5: Oh, and I said, no, Brandon, that's his dad. That's a Super Bowl winning quarterback, Phil Sims. Super Bowl MVP in 1987.
2: At the Rose Bowl.
5: Yeah, a long time ago. Phil Sims, as that Chris Sims, the Phil Sims is his dad.
2: Pat Summerall and John Madden on the call of that Super Bowl.
5: I think so. I think John Madden was coaching.
7: Granted, he played in the 80s or Phil not, Sim 80s, right?
5: Played, Phil Sims played in the 80s.
3: Yes.
7: I didn't watch football before I was born.
5: He won the MVP
2: Let me stop this whole conversation because every comeback from some young whippersnapper around here is
5: I wasn't alive when that happened.
2: I wasn't born then, therefore I don't know. I never saw Sandy Koufax pitch. I've heard of him. So let's knock it off right now.
5: See, the thing is that like in the 80s, or if you were growing up in the 80s or 90s and it was somebody that was so many years ago, okay, because where were you going to ever see video of them? Where are you ever going to see them? Now it's like, oh, this guy, I could see the entire giant Super Bowl win over the Broncos where Sims was 22 out of 25, mm-hmm. the touchdown pass to Phil McConkey. Boy, I'm dating myself.
2: He's going to Disneyland afterwards.
5: Right, yeah, first commercial, first going to Disneyland commercial, right? Phil Sims. And Brandon knows him as the guy that, you know, I don't even know if Brandon knows him as an announcer. Like, was Phil Sims even announcing?
7: I know him as an announcer. I for whatever reason, I got him confused. I thought there was a twin or
5: there's a twin.
7: And I assumed it was Phil. I know who Phil Sims is. I just didn't know that was his
2: coming
7: father.
2: Full
7: I
2: got circle.
7: I thought it was another Sims.
2: And I'm not kidding on
5: a
2: this.
5: Twin. And
2: I believe the color analyst for the Super Bowl when Kyle Shanahan was on the sideline was Phil Sims.
5: Was Phil Sims?
2: Yes.
5: All right, very good. No, but now it's even better. Tysher, we need a soap opera evil twin music stinger. Oh, it's Chris Sims'
2: Days of Our
5: twin.
2: Lives, yes.
5: Dun, dun, dun. Oh, my goodness. It's the evil twin, Phil Sims. Here's an easy way to figure it out. Phil Sims, right-handed. Chris Sims, left-handed. Phil Sims, way, way older than Chris Sims. And that's how you figure it out.
2: Phil Sims, the analyst for a network on NFL Sundays for many years.
5: Oh, yeah, yeah, long time. Yes. Like, I'm wondering if for Brandon, it's so long that Phil Sims was let go like, as being the number one analyst on CBS because he was replaced by Tony Romo. I'm like, he might not even know Phil Sims from that, like being the number one analyst on CBS for all those years.
2: Wow.
7: Yeah, I do. I do.
2: Okay. Progress here.
5: Chris Sims' twin brother.
7: So he won two Super Bowls.
5: Dun, dun, dun.
2: Well, Jeff Hostetler, he was hurt for the other Hostetler.
5: He got hurt in probably the greatest Super Bowl played of all time in the 91 Super Bowl.
2: Not the greatest Super Bowl.
5: Come on, Steve-O. It comes down to a final
2: of all
5: kick.
2: Time?
5: Yes, the best. But the Bills-Giants Super Bowl, that was incredible.
2: Oh, we could come up with a lot that are better than that.
5: Oh, man. No, that coming down to the final play.
2: It was
5: kick,
2: a great game. And that
5: so
2: great drive
5: drama.
2: At the end with Otis Anderson, sure.
5: Whitney Houston's
7: Chiefs was better.
5: Whitney Houston's Star Spangled Banner after the Gulf War. Like that was the Bills were a huge
2: Arizona,
5: favorites.
2: Pittsburgh, on and on.
5: Right?
2: They were good ones.
5: Yeah, no, but you're talking about this was a huge. Oh, the Bills are going to kill the because they were rolling through the entire.
2: Yeah, we didn't know
5: the
2: Bills,
5: Raiders 51-3 in the AFC Championship game.
2: We did not know the Bills were going to be the team that was just going to lose the Super Bowl every year at that point
5: in
2: the 90s.
5: I think that was so long ago. Bo Jackson lost that game as the running back.
7: I know who
5: the
7: head coach was. I knew who the head coach was of those Giants teams. Wasn't it Bill Parcells?
5: It was Bill Parcells.
7: See?
5: Very good. Very
7: I just didn't watch
5: very
7: Phil
5: good.
7: Sims play. I
2: and
7: know
2: who
7: he
2: was
7: is.
2: The defensive coordinator for Phil Sims?
5: Oh, boy.
7: Ooh, the DC.
5: Yeah.
7: For the Giants
2: yes.
7: team.
5: Yeah. Here's a hint. He's got a very young girlfriend.
7: Yeah,
5: right
7: I was going to say Bill Belichick,
5: yeah,
7: right?
5: Bill Belichick.
7: Yes, yes. I was actually going to guess that before you said young girlfriend.
5: Okay,
7: truly,
5: very
7: it was
5: good.
7: In my mind. It was
5: very
7: in my
5: good,
7: mind.
5: Very good. Okay. And actually, during that Super Bowl as well, Roger Goodell was a ball boy for the Jets. that's how long ago it was.
2: Seriously, look back at the NFL films of the last Mike Shanahan Super Bowl, or the one where they Elway upset the Packers.
5: Yeah. Frank Gifford was playing in that game.
2: No, that's
5: I don't know
2: not
5: if you know
2: true.
5: That or not. Y.A. Tittle. Came in relief of Jeff Hostetler of that game.
7: I was born on Mike's last Super Bowl, January 31st, 1999. I think that was Mike Shanahan and John Elway's last Super Bowl win.
2: That was one of the great exits of any athlete in this country,
5: you mean Eugene
2: by the way.
5: Robinson? The exit from the
2: well,
5: game?
2: That was, because, quite a, that was quite an exit that weekend as well. Now, I'm talking about that was John Elway's last game. What a way to go
5: John
2: out.
5: John Elway's last game was when he was born.
2: Yeah.
5: It's like,
2: that puts
5: it's
2: in
5: like if someone said
2: it?
5: To me, hey, Jason, after the Knicks lost to the Spurs in 99, they go, okay, I got something for you. Okay, I got good news and bad news. All right, what's the bad news? Bad news, you got to wait a while. Okay. But you know the guy playing for the Knicks now, Rick Brunson. Yeah. What about him? Yeah. Okay. So you got to wait for him to be an assistant coach and his kid to get to the Knicks and you'll win the title. okay, great. How old is this kid? Well, he's really young.
3: Yeah, not so you really gotta, a consideration a at this point.
5: But he's going to come out of a college early and get right to the Knicks? No. He's going to stay a long time, and he's going to go to another team, and then the Knicks are going to get him, and then it's going to be a couple of years after that. But then you'll win.
3: It'll be so long in the future. The Knicks will be so bad for so long. You will worship at the feet of this kid once he grows up.
5: Oh, yeah. All I think of is the Black Parade song by My Chemical Romance, when the video that went out with one day my father took me into the city. And it's all a Rick Brunson, Jalen Brunson thing. Oh,
3: all man, I can think awesome. Of still is when I was on my friend Bob's couch watching that John Elway Super Bowl. One day I would have a coworker that wasn't born yet.
5: Mm.
3: Well, more than one, unfortunately.
5: And it was so long ago. That was Bob Costas's couch
3: when
5: you guys were in high school together. And we were watching the games. That's how it was.
3: Never met Bob Costas.
5: Now that we figured out the Sims and Chris Sims' twin brother, Phil.
7: There was a third. I thought there was a second.
5: Oh, third.
7: No,
5: a third.
7: Not a third.
5: Whoa,
7: Phil,
5: I knew there would be triplets.
7: I knew there was a dad.
5: Yeah, okay.
7: And then I thought Phil was the name of Chris Sims' 45-year-old brother. I did not know, or 40-year-old brother. I did not know. I thought Phil was that, and I thought the older Sims that had won a Super Bowl with someone else.
5: You were thinking Emma Sams, who was an actress in the 80s. Oh, yeah, okay.
7: Maybe.
5: I remember you were thinking of
3: her going to Clippers games. Yeah.
5: You were thinking of Matt Sims.
3: Yeah, Jets.
5: Yeah, who once had a fourth quarter in the final preseason game. I think it was against the Giants, where he threw for like 250 yards and three touchdowns, and everybody wanted him to start week one. He's got to be our starter. He's got to start for us. That's how desperate we are.
3: Matt Sims was quarterback at the University of Tennessee, the brother.
7: Yeah, I thought it was Matt Sims.
5: Okay, very good.
7: Yeah, that's who I thought he was Phil, and for whatever reason, I thought Phil was had some other name.
3: They do look similar.
5: Phil had another name. What was Phil's other name?
7: Not Phil. In my mind.
5: He's
7: it wasn't
5: not,
7: Phil.
5: Not Phil Sims.
7: It wasn't
5: not
7: Phil. Phil.
5: It's not Phil. Oh, this is great. I love this. The Sims family. I didn't know we'd get the Sims family tree out of the gate here. I think we're out of Sims, though. I think after that, we are out of Sims.
3: If we had grabbed some other sports family, this could be a two-segment little comment here.
5: Now,
3: we're done with Sims.
5: If you want to take one M out, we could talk about Billy Sims. All right.
3: Not related.
5: Running back, star player in the NFL.
3: Heisman winner at Oklahoma, was he not?
5: Let's see. There's Dave Sims, play-by-play man.
3: Yankees.
5: Again, you take the
7: what about Jeff
5: take
7: Sims,
5: the extra M out.
7: Quarterback Nebraska
5: Jeff
7: a few
5: Sims,
7: years ago.
5: Yep, 100%. Yeah, see, so there is the extended Sims family tree, but I believe on one side it's just it's Phil and it's Matt and it's Chris.
3: And apparently there was a guy named Bob Sims in the NFL in 1960.
5: Okay,
3: I didn't get to him.
5: I'm trying to think of the other Sims.
6: Well, what about Willie Sims?
5: Well, there's the game The Sims, which I thought you would pop in with, Tyshawn.
6: Oh, no.
5: Because you strike me as someone who was an early Sims adopter.
6: I played it back in the day.
5: Yeah, like you were the one going, can I get The Sims to have sex? Will they have sex? Can I do The Sims with sex?
6: I never said that.
5: Really? That's not
6: no.
5: you? Really?
6: I found the cheat codes and made a mansion. I had all the money. I didn't work a job. Jobs are for bums.
7: That was the drill when I was in high school. All my friends, that's what they would do in GTA. It wasn't Sims. They would, you know.
5: Oh, they play GTA. Okay.
7: GTA, and they would do some unscrupulous things in GTA.
5: Wow, yeah. you can do unscrupulous like that?
7: Well, in the day, yes. Wow. I was not a part of this.
5: Cheat codes or no?
7: Friends. No, but.
5: All right.
7: The Sims thing that you brought up, that is what high schoolers were doing when I was in high school with GTA.
5: All right, very good. All right, Alex Teicher. No one can tell him this. This is for tomorrow night. I'll buy wings for us tomorrow night.
6: Okay.
5: If you can tell me more than one team that Phil, there's one team total. You got to get two teams that Phil, Matt, and Chris Sims played on in their NFL career. So give me two total teams that any of the three of them played on.
6: Only NFL?
5: Two total teams in the NFL, yes. Because we just gave you Tennessee and Chris Sims, Texas. We just gave you that.
6: Okay.
5: All right. Now, if you were paying attention, you might have heard a team, but that's why I said you got to be two teams.
6: Oh,
5: so
6: me
5: Phil,
6: stop it.
5: Matt, and Chris.
6: Okay.
5: Okay. Now, give me two total teams that they played in between the three of them.
6: Can two I get a couple teams. Guesses?
5: I will. Since there's three of them, I'll give you three guesses to get two.
6: Okay, Buffalo.
3: Yeah, it's like the old three to make two free throws.
5: Exactly.
3: In the NBA.
5: Yes. Exactly. Yeah. Yeah. They're going to bring that back for SGA.
6: Buffalo Bills?
5: No, on the Buffalo Bills. No.
6: Jets,
5: very good. Matt Sims, we did give you that.
6: Okay.
5: Matt Sims, okay, very
3: Phil
5: good.
3: Phil Sims beat the Buffalo Bills.
5: Yeah, he did beat the Buffalo Bills, but he did not play on the Buffalo Bills. I need one more. You got Matt Sims.
6: How many more guesses do I have?
5: You got one more guess. I'll give you three to get two, and you guess the Buffalo Bills. Because you something was buzzing in your head today. Just said Buffalo Bills with Phil Sims. Okay, man. So,
6: okay.
5: Matt Sims. I like how of all the Sims family, the first one Tysha guesses is the guy that played for the Jets. That's close to my heart, man. Thank you, buddy. Thank you.
6: You're welcome.
5: I like that.
6: Okay. For all the marbles, I'm going to stay in New York Giants.
5: Very good. Yeah. Did anybody tell you that?
6: Oh.
5: No? Okay. Anybody here tomorrow night that wants wings?
7: I think he heard me say that the Giants won the Super Bowl with Bill Parcells, and that's
5: okay.
7: He knew.
5: All right. Very good. Very good. We'll get wings tomorrow
6: yes.
5: night.
6: Yes.
5: Because you got the Giants and the Jets.
6: Let's go.
5: And the Sims. All right. Very good. Very good. Very good.
7: Emmy got lucky. Emmy's going to be producing, I believe, tomorrow.
5: Oh, there we go.
3: He can have my wings.
5: There we go. Okay, we'll be fine. maybe we'll do Toasted Verse too, or something like that. We'll get some drink tonight. All right, very good. Congratulations, Tyshirt.
6: Thank you.
5: Very good. And now, Brandon, now you have a very good working knowledge of the Sims family.
7: Some would say I'm an expert now.
5: That, very good. There you go. Okay. So, so I meant to, we were going to do the whole thing. So
3: I believe Chris Sims was only known in his college career for being the Texas quarterback that got sacked in the end zone in that low-scoring game against Oklahoma.
5: Yeah. Well, I go, really? You decide to go someplace where they already have an established quarterback that you're going to go and try to beat out? I mean, like, what are you doing, man? Like, what are you doing?
3: Phil Sims, Morehead State, probably not going to go to his dad's school.
5: No, probably not. But, I mean, he could have gone in. No, I want to go to Texas where they already have a great freshman quarterback who is terrific and set records. Nope, I want to go play there. What are you doing? What is wrong with you?
3: They'd already had the major Apple Whites of the world come through.
5: That's what it is, man. Just, if you don't pay attention to history, you're doomed to repeat it. That's how it goes.
6: Did you guys say Willie Sims?
5: Steve mentioned Willie Sims.
6: He's a jockey.
5: Yeah. Yeah.
6: He's cool.
5: Yeah, he's cool. You're just looking up people named Sims.
6: Yeah, I liked him. What about Clyde Sims?
5: Defensive lineman, Eagles, right? Clyde Sims?
6: No, American soccer player.
5: Oh, who am I thinking? Oh, Clyde Simmons.
6: Yes.
5: I'm thinking of Clyde Simmons. Yeah. You said yes. Like, yeah. Clyde Simmons is a defensive lineman for the Eagles, like, in the early 90s.
7: Yes. What about Gene Simmons?
5: Well, yeah. Okay. Tyshirt. For fries,

0: movie, she wore these really high platform boots and smoke came out behind her and she bit blood packets that came out of her mouth. And she had her face painted. And yeah, she was a demon.
1: Wow.
0: She was a
1: face
0: demon.
1: Painted.
0: Yeah.
1: So,
0: yeah, yeah.
1: So similarities yeah. with Gene Simmons.
0: Esther Williams was Starman. What do they call them all in Role Models? Starman Demon and.
2: Guys and Dolls. That's what I'm trying to think of. Marlon Brando and Gene Simmons.
0: Guys and Dolls.
2: There you go.
1: I don't think I've. Yeah. Wow.
2: Marlon Brando sings.
0: Guys and Dolls all night.
2: Spartacus, Elmer Gantry.
1: I do know who Marlon Brando is.
0: We're dancing sure. every day. Guys and Dolls all night. All right. So, yes, I'm happy to be back from vacation. Very good.
2: Apparently so.
0: So, coming up next, yes, boy, I'll tell you. I didn't know that we would wind up getting into all kinds of stories about
2: Gene Simmons, who was also on an Odd Couple episode where she was the date for the sports writer Oscar Madison once.
0: I did not know that.
2: Princess.
0: You know who knows that? Rob Parker, I bet. Rob Parker's calling in with that information right now.
3: Oh, God. Yeah.
2: He doesn't listen to other shows on this.
3: No, he doesn't. But,
2: no, are you joking?
0: No. He gets an alert on his phone if someone's talking about a sitcom from the 70s. And he, what is it? Okay.
2: I think the alert is only if somebody's talking about him. He doesn't actually listen to the other show.
3: Did you say me, Steve?
0: We got Kyle Shanahan. We got LeBron James. We got a lot of stuff to get into. Something you haven't heard about both of those stories coming up next right here. Jason Smith, Steve DeSager in for Harmon. This is Fox Sports Radio.

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1: NFL fans.
2: To the house.
1: We already know. You can't wait.
3: Yes, that's correct.
1: If it makes you feel any better, we can't wait either.
4: I'm ready for the season to start.
5: I can't wait.
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7: There are so many things you don't like.
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0: show with my best friend, Mike Harmon. 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
1: I want to give it all to you.
0: I'll tell you, the way Kiss used to write lyrics says, we're just going to put as many euphemisms for sex as we can in everything we do. I don't care. Oh, okay, great.
2: Back then, you know, creativity.
0: Yeah, that's what it was. Yeah, let's say, I mean, when they got to the 80s and they got to let's put the X in sex, like, okay, love's like a muscle and you make me want to flex. Okay, all right, great. Like, songs you can write in 5 minutes. There you go.
2: It's like you see the old 70s game shows. Where they have all the euphemisms. Of,
0: yeah. but
2: the day.
0: Billy had a tough day. How tough was it? All right. So the latest news in what's gone on the past couple of days involving 49ers head coach Kyle Shanahan, who was revealed 2 weeks after it happened, he was involved in a serious car accident. He had a press conference today. He talked about what happened after the Niners released the information a day ago.
2: No cameras noticed today.
0: No cameras, nothing. He just released a statement, talked about how fortunate he was and what happened in the accident that was kept a secret for basically 2 weeks. Nobody knew about this. He's not at camp right now. I assume he's going to look really... he's going to have a very jarring look. Supposedly he's got scars on his face. It was a near fatal accident for him.
2: Had sunglasses, the little he was out watching practice from a distance the previous couple days.
0: Yeah, it's been a big story that we did not know about this for 2 weeks. The Niners put out the information right after the Niners put it out. Adam Schefter put out a tweet saying, yes, this is what happened. Kyle Shanahan is okay. He was involved in a car accident 2 weeks ago. And today, Shanahan talked about it for the first time, saying that, listen, this was my fault. I'm worried about the woman I got in the accident with because, as he says, I was driving along the road. My phone fell. I went to go pick it up. I veered over into the other lane. Hit the other car. The woman is okay. She apparently had no injuries. And Kyle Shanahan.
2: Yeah, it was not at high speed. It was not a freeway. It was under 25 miles an hour.
0: But still, you get in that. I mean, you drift into another lane. Yeah. That's
2: it's like meeting Aaron Donald.
0: Yes, it is. Yes, with Aaron Donald with a full head of steam coming at you. And so he talked about it today for the first time. And saying that, you know, everything, Chris Sims talked about it. We talked to Chris Sims a few minutes ago. He did a podcast a day ago saying that, Kyle Shanahan nearly lost his eye, in the accident. And, part of the conversation we had at the beginning with Kyle, with Chris Sims, it really got off the rails. So.
2: Well, they knew each other from the University of Texas.
0: Right. They were friends and everything else. And so he knew about the accident the day it happened. There's been a lot the last few days about reporters not reporting the story. That the Niners were able to keep this secret for 2 weeks until they released the information. Adam Schefter, again, 2 minutes after this, the Niners put it out. Adam Schefter put out a tweet about it. Also did a podcast talking about how the Niners were able to keep it a secret and, good for them to be able to keep this story under wraps. And he didn't say that he didn't know about it, but just that they were able to keep this story out of the news. So Chris Sims knew about it when it happened. You can't tell me Schefter didn't know about it. All right. The fact that he's, 2 minutes after the Niners put it out, yes, I'm putting a tweet out saying what happened. So you know he knew about it.
2: And a fully written article not long after.
0: Right. Even. And there's a lot about what they knew and how they are covering up this story and not reporting it. This was a news story. And when you think about where we are, in this last couple of weeks where, hey, we had a story about Eric Bieniemy. Everybody knew that. No one sat on that one. But there was a police report for the Kyle Shanahan thing, too. And that got sat on. To give you something a little bit different about this story, because, yes, there is I can't believe that the reporters sat on this because, a lot of people knew about this, is that. Honestly, I'm surprised that people were surprised that there were people who knew about this story and didn't report it.
2: That insiders knew something.
0: This is how it goes. How do you think people like Adam Schefter get breaking news? How do you think insiders aren't the mavericks you read about or see in the movies where, yeah, I'm an investigative reporter. Nobody wants to talk to me. And here I am in a trench coat and a hat. And you're going to talk to me like it's a movie where, oh, look at this investigative reporter that now is a superstar that was able to get quotes from people and talk to people that no one could get to talk to. Right.
2: It's not Pablo.
0: That's not what this is, right? There's reasons why insiders and reporters have relationships with teams. There's reason why Adam Schefter is able to break as many stories as he is, because this is definitely a you scratch my back, I scratch yours business. That's how it goes. Now, if you want to be surprised they kept on it for 2 weeks, okay, because that's a long time for nobody to say anything. But
2: people weren't coming to the office at the time. Camp hadn't started. Yeah.
0: But this is how it goes, right? If you want access to a team, if you're going to keep your career going, you're not putting this out if the team doesn't want it out, or you are risking your relationship with that team. And certain teams can do this. Not every team can say, hey, we don't want this story out there, but certain teams can do it. When you are a big heritage team, when you have power, when you have influence and a reputation, and a good reputation, you can do it. And the 49ers have all of that. They have power, they have influence, and this running the team, John Lynch and Kyle Shanahan, they all have great reputation. So, hey, we're not putting this story out there. So, yeah.
2: And a reputation for keeping things in-house there.
0: Yes. Yeah. There are reporters that aren't going to do this because I like the relationship I have with the 49ers. I don't want to get frozen out. I don't want Shanahan or John Lynch to call somebody else when Brock Purdy is getting traded or George Kittle is going to retire. I want to get that scoop. That's how the insider business is done. Like, there's favors that are done for everybody. To think that suddenly this is a, whoa, they're sitting on this story. I can tell you many times where a story, George Steinbrenner, who suffered from some form of dementia for a long time, went unreported with the Yankees. Unreported with the Yankees for a long time, right? Then finally he passed away, and you knew that's why he was out of the public eye for a long time. There was one reporter who actually did an interview with him, and it was very much frowned upon that they called him for an interview. Like there are teams that can do that where, hey, we're not reporting this. We don't want to report it. And there are reporters that will say, okay, I don't want to do it. But you have to have power. You got to have influence. You got to have a good reputation.
2: And this is different than sometimes a news item for the day, like so-and-so is about to win this award today, is embargoed for 2 hours. Like, yeah. It used to come across in the days of a newswire, like, we're giving you this now. You can't air this until 3 o'clock or something like that.
0: This is where I like having relationships with the teams. The teams need to know they can trust me. And if they trust me, I'll get that phone call 5 minutes before they put out a press release. Right? Because, again, it's a you scratch my back, I'll scratch yours. And there are so many times that we don't know about things like this that are done where, I mean, I think the sheer tonnage of that would stun people going, oh, wow, this is, yeah, that's kind of how it goes with this kind of rep. It's a very symbiotic relationship with teams and the media, with insiders and newsbreakers. Now, it's not always with beat reporters. It's not always with people who cover a team for a website or for like the Athletic or a
2: newsbreakers, especially. That's the word that you
0: use. But the newsbreakers, hey, we want to be able to control our message. And when it gets out, we want it to go out with this kind of a message. We want to go out with this kind of a slant to it. So, yeah, if we tell you we want you to stay away from something, you stay away from it. Well, I'll give you something in return at some point.
2: Yeah, more than one time, more than likely. But the best example of how it works for the newsbreakers is the last month in the NBA. When Shams comes out with whatever, notice that he has not only the info, but he often is phrasing it in his tweet exactly the way an agent would. Talking up, hey, this is a 2-year deal and whatever, and this team gets a quality forward who, you know, those kinds of non-journalistic addendums to the actual news story. And then you dig more and you find out, oh, wait a minute, this is only 1 year plus an option, and there's no chance they're picking up an option, and they may or may not get the kind of minutes they're talking. But he's done his job because Shams gets what he wants. He gets to be first with this basketball item, and the agent certainly gets what he wants.
0: Yeah, this is done normally. Now, this is an extreme example of it where for 2 weeks a story's been able to be hidden, and it generally doesn't work that way, but with NFL teams being off, and as you said, it's
2: that
0: downtime. Yeah. But you would think with a police report, that would be out there. Right? Like I said, NFL, the Chiefs are off, we knew the Bieniemy story. Right. We knew about that.
2: And how many eyeballs did this cross? Yeah. Not only the people on the scene, people at the hospital, people with police reports. Yeah. That's impressive in its own way that it didn't become public.
0: Insiders and all reporters have a choice to make when they have news and they decide, is this worth it? Is this worth breaking this news, knowing that I could ruin my relationship with them forever? Is it that breaking a news story, that holding on to it, is that bad? Right? This is not a player holding out or a trade or this. Is it that bad if I withhold that Kyle Shanahan was in a car accident? Is it that bad? You have to play that game where you are, you, morally, you're like, okay, I can, whether you convince yourself of it or you are saying it's he's okay, it's a car accident, there's no court case going on, whatever it is. You have to play that game that say, is this worth it? And I'm sure
2: there was no overnight stay in the hospital, no, something like that.
0: Yeah, I'm sure that insiders have to play that all the time, Steve, that where, okay, if this is out here, this team doesn't want it. Here's how long I can wait on this. You're going to give me this story first. If I go out here with it, like, look, you just go back last week with the whole story about Ryan Clark and OutKick, that they were going to break the story and ESPN had to tell him before.
2: That he was losing his job.
0: So there are certain things. Whereas OutKick is not going to do ESPN any favors, obviously, because you know the relationship that between the two,
2: yes,
0: the two sides they have there. So you know they're not going to do
2: and
0: any
2: that
0: favors
2: employee,
0: for them.
2: Yeah.
0: But if it was somebody else that had it, and they said, hey, hold on to this. We're going to let Ryan Clark go. We appreciate it if we were able to tell him first. Maybe another outlet would say, okay, we'll hold on to that. Now you're going to do something for me at some point. Like, that's how it goes.
2: The reason why it was easier to hold on to this story, if indeed you knew in advance, is because it wasn't a car accident that happened a day before people were getting to get ready to report to camp, something like that. Then it's a whole different equation for me. Because if the coach isn't at the start of camp, that's news. And I don't care if there was a car accident or whatever it was. It needs to be reported, okay, why isn't the coach here? It's like there was once years ago, a Laker wasn't in the starting lineup. It turned out he had been arrested in the road city and wasn't at the road game that night. And some people at the time said, hey, we shouldn't get into his personal life. He missed a game.
0: Yeah,
2: it's news now.
0: Yeah. Like, what was it news when they weren't doing anything, when they were still on vacation and they hadn't reported? Again, that's where morally you have to, am I okay with this? Am I okay with not saying this?
2: But it's black and white if he misses a game. It's black and white
0: if you miss a practice. If you're not, I mean,
2: if Shanahan missed the first practice at camp, absolutely you'd have to say why.
0: Yeah. So again, I'm surprised that there's such shock that this happened. Now, again, for 2 weeks to make it happen, yeah. Really big deal. But for actually to have this go, yeah, this is kind of how it goes in sports. It's how it goes. You see relationships with insiders and teams. Exit out by DeFresca, Jason Smith, Steve DeSager in from Mike Harmon. Right now, SD's got what's trending in the wide world of sports. Steve-O.
2: All right, the finals are rolling in Major League Baseball. The Yankees have held on 3-2 at the White Sox. Twins beat the Royals 3-2. We had Cleveland and the Reds split a pair. They'd had a rainout on Monday, so played two today. Detroit shut out Baltimore 14-0. The Orioles had just three hits. Detroit had three homers and 19 hits total. It was the Marlins 1-0 over Philadelphia on a first inning home run. Texas won at Tampa Bay 4-1. Among the games in progress, Shohei Ohtani at Dodger Stadium with a leadoff homer. This is LA's first home game in almost, what would this be? Almost 2.5 weeks, including All-Star break, and answering for Seattle, Cal Raleigh with a homer. So it's 1-1, Mariners at Dodgers at the end of two. Rockies lead at San Diego 4-2 in the bottom of the third inning. Astros leading in Anaheim 2-1 over the Angels. Top of the fourth, Yordan Alvarez with his 35th home run. The Cubs lead 10-1 at St. Louis, bottom of the ninth. Nationals up 8-6 on the Blue Jays, bottom of the eighth. Toronto's starting pitcher Shane Bieber walked six in the first inning. No, he did not make it through the frame. Bottom of the 12th, Diamondbacks holding on 8-7 at Pittsburgh. In the WNBA, we've had wins for Washington and Minnesota. The Philadelphia Eagles gave Pro Bowl defensive tackle Jalen Carter a four-year extension worth over $100 million guaranteed, the richest ever at his position. The Browns gave Pro Bowl defensive back Denzel Ward a new two-year deal worth over $50 million guaranteed. Bucks quarterback Baker Mayfield will become a free agent after this year. He did not get a new contract. Yesterday, Bucks defensive tackle Vita Vea requested a trade, not getting a new deal. The Vikings say Kirk Cousins is their starting quarterback to begin training training camp. Green Bay defensive lineman Micah Parsons was placed on the PUP list after last year's torn ACL. He might return to play in October. The Packers had already placed tight end Tucker Kraft on the PUP list, physically unable to perform after a torn ACL last season. And Cardinals wide receiver Marvin Harrison Jr. returned to practice after cramping caused him to leave Sunday's workout. And did you see Notre Dame and Ohio State each secured deals for ad patches on their school's uniforms? The whole athletic department, not just the football team. It's worth over $15 million per year each. Back to you.
0: Wow. So on the on your pants that you wear in, you're going to have to wear a patch. But I'm just going to ruin the pants. Doesn't matter. You got to wear that patch. Everything you got.
2: You know, there's nothing sacred anymore. Some people thought, oh, Notre Dame is... We've got a game on TV from Dodger Stadium right now. You remember for years, the Dodger outfield wall was untouched?
0: Uh-huh.
2: Just the light blue color.
0: Oh, yeah.
2: Now there's not enough ad space with the payroll there.
0: No. Now they're going to have the revolving...
2: Exactly. It's like the McDonald's menu. Wait a minute. You had a chicken
0: something.
2: I missed it.
0: What was that special? Yeah, I'm going to wait for that. Hang on. Just wait for it to come back.
2: Oh, they've got ads. They added a new ribbon board at Dodger Stadium around at each level. They have ads. The behind the home plate, behind the bullpens now. It's everything but carrying a sign on the reliever that's warming up or making him carry, you know, the actual product on the way into the mound in relief.
0: Thank you, Steve. Coming up next, how about something different on everybody's new favorite 76er, LeBron James? That's next. Jason Smith, Steve DeSager, Fox Sports Radio.
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14: The Miami Dolphins finally doing something right, and it's the Packers way. 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
16: 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Let me just say that, all right? And Baker Mayfield, I have fallen in love with. I have fallen in love with Baker Mayfield. What a great father.
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24: Hey, Steve.
0: 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So, the last few days really have been dominated by Kyle Shanahan, a little bit of Shohei Ohtani, and of course, LeBron James, who now every day it feels like there's something new with LeBron and picking the Sixers, and let's put the Sixers lineup against the Knicks lineup, and let's see if the Knicks have the advantage, and is LeBron ring chasing all
2: have
0: of
2: you
0: these
2: answered
0: things.
2: That question, by the way, Sixers versus Knicks already?
0: No, I don't care because we just won the title.
2: That's going to last you a lifetime.
0: We just won the title. We just won it all. 6 weeks ago, we just won the title, Steve. I still haven't gotten my Knicks gear yet. I've gotten my Knicks in 5 t-shirt, but I'm still waiting for my Anunoby Finals jersey. I'm waiting. Oh, and I got the best hat. I got the hat with the score of game 4. The score bug, 81-52, 9:47 to go in the third. Yeah. No, I can't wait for that.
2: It'll be a photo of the putback.
0: That t-shirt is coming as well.
2: Okay.
0: And I'm still waiting for my Dan Housen Knicks t-shirt from Harmon that he says, oh, it's delayed. But okay.
2: You could have actually a t-shirt of the photo of the score bug of Knicks versus 76ers, right?
0: I could have that too, sure. Yeah.
2: Then they beat him by 40 or 50 or...
0: Yeah, and I'll get that by Christmas of 28. So I'm pretty excited about getting that. But a different perspective on LeBron. And everybody seems to look at this and go, boy, it's a weird fit, but let's make the narrative work where the Sixers are a pretty good team. Look, and the Sixers are building their team a lot like the Knicks with a great starting five, you know, not that deep a bench, but these guys are going to play most of our minutes, and I get it. But LeBron going to Philadelphia, it's weird, leaving Los Angeles for Philadelphia, and you see all kinds of possibilities as to why. There's no way his family likes that. That's why he's going to live in New York City and fly to Philadelphia to go play there. And I'm still stunned, and I told you, I can't believe he said no to the Cavaliers again. But now take a step back, and I'll look at this a little bit different. I'll give you a hot take on this, is that the teams it supposedly was down to, Warriors, Sixers, Cavs, Heat, right after LeBron makes a decision with the 76ers, we didn't get anything from the Cavs. And we got a couple of reports from insiders that say maybe the Heat's public pursuit of LeBron was a little bit different from privately what Giannis and the team wanted.
2: And Steve Kerr, Golden State, has said he didn't consider it realistic.
0: Didn't consider it realistic, right?
2: Even though they left space for him with the salary cap.
0: So this is more that you think about this decision. It wasn't a decision as much as, the Sixers might have just been waiting for a decision where it was them against themselves. Like when Rocky in Rocky IV, when he says, you ever think it's you against you? Like, because really, I don't know. Like, I don't know that the Cavaliers really wanted him. They were silent throughout the entire run with LeBron. And I didn't get any, how did he say no to us again? How did LeBron do this again? People burning their jerseys. They were silent throughout the entire run. So I wonder if they just had very lukewarm interest in LeBron.
2: And Rich Paul saying maybe retirement, that was a realistic option.
0: The only place that was into him for a year or two was the Sixers. I'm taking 2 years and $8 million, because even as much as the Sixers wanted him, they weren't going to give him money. I wonder if, and I'm seeing this more now, the Sixers were the only option he had. It was either the Sixers or retire. Like, I forget about all the other teams. That's kind of, when it came down to it, forget about the narrative that was put out there that the Clutch Sports wanted to control the narrative of LeBron. All these teams are calling. All these teams are checking. And yeah, if you listen to all that, you think, this is LeBron from 15 years ago. When it came down to it, how many people want him? It's like going back when Tom Brady left the mm-hmm. Patriots. All the teams want him. No, it was a lukewarm interest by the Chargers and the Bucks. And it turned out the Bucks made a great decision because they won the Super Bowl. Brady had a lot left in the tank. But really, I think for LeBron, it was the 76ers or retiring. And that's what it was, because there was no other interest from a team. And he wanted to reach out to the Knicks. The Knicks said, no, we could have used you 15 years ago, but no, you wanted us to come visit you and all. You don't want to come. We don't need you now. You love playing in Madison Square Garden. That's great. We're the champs. We don't need you anymore. So really, I think it was the Sixers or retire for LeBron now that it's all said and done.
2: And Aaron Rodgers is still a huge name. In the final years of his career, how many options?
0: Just
2: exactly
0: the Jets.
2: For him?
0: It was just the Jets. I mean, think about that, man. Boy, it's got to be the Jets or retire. I mean, maybe I want to rethink this.
2: Might retire.
0: Maybe retiring's where I go. Maybe that could be what I want to do.
2: Instead, just the Achilles retired.
0: Yeah, that was that. But now that we have some time to put distance between, and you think about how this went out and how it still seems weird that the Sixers are the final choice, they were probably the only choice. If he wanted to keep playing, they went after him. They called him on the phone. Maxi called him, and all of these things went on. Okay. And it was either I can continue to play, which I still want to play, or I'm not going to play. And that's the only place I could do it.
2: If that's the case, my goodness, did he luck out with that starting five?
0: Yeah. But again, you got Embiid and Maxi, and you got a lot of crazy stuff that's got to go right for that team, Steve-O. You got a lot. Yeah. You got health that has to go right.
2: And they've got a mix. They got to become a team, too.
0: Yeah, so wonder, was it retirement or the Sixers? More big NBA news next, Fox.
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2: One of the late ball games at Dodger Stadium. Shohei Ohtani of L.A. with a leadoff homer, but it's Seattle 2, Dodgers 2 now, top of the fourth. Solo home runs for Cal Raleigh and Julio Rodriguez of the Mariners. Brewers lead 4-0 at the Giants, bottom of the fourth, and the Rockies are leading at San Diego 4-2 in the bottom of the fourth inning. The Yankees won at the White Sox 3-2. Atlanta at the Mets rained out victories for the Cubs, Twins, for Washington as well. Miami shut out Philadelphia 1-0 on a first-inning homer. Philly slugger Kyle Schwarber did not play due to illness. Texas and Detroit with wins. Arizona in 12 innings won at Pittsburgh 8-7. WNBA victories for Minnesota and Washington. The Philadelphia Eagles gave Pro Bowl defensive tackle Jalen Carter a 4-year extension. The Browns gave Pro Bowl defensive back Denzel Ward a new 2-year deal. I'm Steve DeSager.
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8: Hey, Steve.
0: So far tonight, midway through the third quarter, Indiana leads Seattle WNBA 65-60. So far, Caitlin Clark, 21 points, 6 of 10 from the floor, 4 assists, couple of rebounds. I've not seen any really hard fouls. I've not seen any instances so far where tomorrow is going to be, look at the look on this person's face, look at the look on this person's face, look at the look here. Caitlin Clark is being mistreated. Caitlin Clark is getting preferential treatment. So far, it's just been a really good game for Caitlin. I've not seen anything. I may have missed something.
2: So you're saying it's just, a basketball game.
0: It's a basketball game where one of the best players in the game is having a great game. Again, and the most popular player in the game is having a great game. Again. I haven't seen every minute, but I have not seen something
2: and
0: where I go, oh.
2: Sophie Cunningham, double-digit scoring as well for Indiana. Yes. Again, it's just a basketball game tonight, people.
0: Look at the look on this screen grab of this fan who is obviously upset with what's going on with Caitlin Clark. Look here. Look at everybody. Look at the faces of everyone on this picture. Look how upset Angel Reese looks. Look how upset Olivia Miles looks. Look how upset this fan looks. Look how upset the timekeeper looks because they keep waiting for him to press the button. Like, I mean, that's the last weekend. Look at these screen grabs we can get from the WNBA All-Star game and tell you exactly just how weird things are right now.
2: And half the people that do that want to make sure that you're just as mad as they are basis about any and every issue in life.
0: Look at this. You see the way this person's head is tilted. I don't believe Rebecca Lobo announcing this game is very happy with how Caitlin Clark is being officiated.
2: Oh, Clark up to 23 points. It's just a basketball game.
0: Just a basketball game. Now, speaking of basketball. Again, big last couple of days and a big day today where I don't know that Draymond Green has ever been less enthused to sign a 1-year, $27 million contract.
2: And we need to repeat that number.
0: Yeah. 1 year,
2: $27
0: million for Draymond Green, right?
2: Holy
0: for a guy
2: cow.
0: Who's going to come off the bench, he says at some point. Green opted out of his final year of the deal going into free agency, ostensibly so the Warriors could go out and get somebody else. Maybe we're going to bring in LeBron. Maybe it's going to be someone else to come in. He will take less money or to be money over 2 years. And we're going to compete more for at least a spot in the top eight in the regular season.
2: Oh, they're
0: regular. Forget about a run to the finals.
2: The play-in.
0: But they couldn't get anybody. And so now, Draymond Green is signing. And he's getting, I think, what, like a dollar more Like
2: it's 0.1 more.
0: Yeah, he's getting
2: like not a dollar more.
0: He's getting like $100,000 more for signing than he would
2: have turned down to give them space in case of LeBron. Yeah.
0: So a businessman, a guy just waited, did nothing for a month, and you know made more in that decision than most people in this country are going to make working all year. So this is what happened. Now there is a big take on this, but first of all, to look at it from the Warriors' perspective, then we get to a big one. If you're the Warriors, you have to look and go, what are we doing? What is happening? We can't get anybody. Steve Kerr says he's coming back. I thought for sure they had something big going when the LeBron domino fell and he was going to sign somewhere. That was going to open things up. There would be a big trade sometime right after where the Warriors would bring in what they needed so they wouldn't waste the end of Steph Curry's career. Forget about the end of Draymond Green's career. Like, that's here. But, like, what are you going to do? What do you need to do? You know you need big stuff because the last few years, the changes you have made hasn't worked out. Jimmy Butler hasn't been as good, nor has he been healthy. Porzingis has come in. That's not enough. The changes you have made have not worked. So
2: and remember when they had
0: else.
2: Jonathan Kuminga on Golden State.
0: Oh, man. They would love to go back 5 years ago and trade him then, right? Like not to have him now, but let's go back 5 when people thought he was going to be really good and we'll trade him then, and then we'll get something for him.
2: I know people, they still have the name Golden State Warriors with Steph Curry wearing the jersey and playing in these games, so there's still a cachet and people associate that with contending. This is not a contender.
0: No.
2: This was not even a 500 team last year. No. They've been a play-in team two of the last 3 years. Somebody's going to say, wait a minute, didn't I see the Warriors in the playoffs? Nope, that was not a play-in. Actually, that game never happened, according to the stat sheet.
0: In between
2: regular season and the first round of the playoffs. So, yes, they did win an NBA title 4 years ago. These last 4 years, they haven't gotten out of the first round 4 years in a row.
0: When the only week you own in the playoffs is play-in week,
2: you're the Bulls.
0: You have to understand, okay, maybe we're not what we thought we were. Like, if you're, this is such a, it's such a sad end for the Warriors that this is how this dynasty is going out, because normally dynasties, they go out right away. Right? It's like you get old overnight and that's it. And all of a sudden it's a completely new team. We're starting over. Veterans are in other places. But no. The Warriors, it's just been watching them slowly deteriorate in front of our eyes where, I mean, we're into Steph Curry in play-in week when he can have a big game against a fellow 37-win team and maybe, hey, we'll get into the first round of the playoffs before we get swept. Like, this is all you can hope for if you're the Warriors. So it's really sad. But the bigger thing now is that he had a chance a couple of years ago and he decided, I want to stay. I want to try to make this work at Golden State and I want to be a one player in franchise whole career.
2: I respect that. Right? I get that.
0: I want to do that. But now he's got one last chance while he's still playing at a pretty high level. Now he's no longer playing at a level where he can dominate a playoff series. He's still someone that can get his points, that can give you a show, that can be a big piece of a championship team. It's not happening in Golden State. Like, I know you want to be that one team star, because I don't know that we'll ever see that again. Someone be a one team star, like, especially, you know, in a modern day situation with Steph Curry. But he's got to understand now that it's not happening at Golden State. And that at some point, and it's got to be for this year, whether it's the deadline next year, it's, you're still playing at a high level. You can still score 35 in a game, right? You can still be that guy.
2: He can still average 25.
0: But
2: if he plays,
0: do you want to just have your career end this way, where you are having empty stat games in a 40-win season and you are irrelevant 2 days after the regular season ends? Or do you want to say, all right, I got to do what other guys have done. I tried to get people to come here for a long time. I got KD to come here. I got some other guys to come here, and we won, but it's just not working. No one's going to go to Golden State to play there anymore. No one thinks, well, if I go there, we can win. No, because Steph's in his late 30s. Draymond Green is just about done. Again, he said, yeah, I'm okay going to the bench when they need me. Oh, so $27 million a year, I'm going to come off the bench now. Steph Curry very nice has to decide that, okay, when it comes down to it, there's another place I want to go play for a couple of years so I can win again. I get all of wanting to be, but you have to choose. Is this what you want? Do you can go and be the one team superstar all the way through.
2: He could be Kobe Bryant 20 years with one franchise.
0: And you can look back at your last 8 years in the NBA and go, what was I doing? I was sitting there doing nothing when I could have gone someplace else and won.
2: Team-wise.
0: And the thing is, the thing is, he still would be an all-time Warrior. They wouldn't be upset. It's
2: without
0: not like he would leave and can't come back. I can't have my jersey in the Raptors. I can't be Golden State, you know, through and through. But he's got to decide, and he's got to go. If you want to win, you got to go. You have to spend the next few months deciding, okay, unless we catch lightning in a bottle and what we're doing here is different, which I can't believe it's going to, I got to decide if I want to stay or I want to go. And honestly, he's got to go. If he wants to win, he's got to find the team that's a Steph Curry away from going over the top. Now, maybe it's in the West, knowing the West as well. Maybe it's in the East, but he's got to decide, okay, this is the team that need. This is where I can go for either this season or another couple, because he's still got a lot left in the tank. This is not a Steph Curry near the end. This is still LeBron at 41, couple of good years left, still in the, you know, top 15, top 20 for the league. Like, he's still playing at that high a level, but he's got to go, and he's got to make that decision. And I can't believe he's going to be someone that I'm going to choose one franchise for my whole career, knowing that I'm going to look back when it's all said and done 5 years from now, when I'm, you know, at my kids' games, wherever I'm at, and I just look at my stats and go, man, look at those 7 years. DNQ playoffs, DNQ playing, DNQ playing, DNQ. Was it really worth it? Was it really worth staying there when I want to win? Because I know the guy wants. I watched how bad he wanted to win the gold medal. Mm-hmm. Where you said, give me the ball at the end of the game. I'm the one that will make these shots.
2: That
0: right?
2: was phenomenal.
0: And I'll still do this in 2 years against Wemby, right? Unless you want Brunson taking these shots because he knows how to shoot over Wemby. So, I mean, but this is where he's got to go. Like, this Draymond opting in for $27 million because there was nowhere else to go with the money. So you're giving it to him so people can still come to the games and wear Draymond jerseys and Steph jerseys. Is that really going to be worth it? I mean, I at some point, he's got to say, these last couple of years, it's got to be someplace else, whether it's Boston or the Knicks or the Nuggets or wherever it is, wherever he might think this is where I can go. That's what he has to do. He's got one last chance to do it, and he has to.
2: Just the math wouldn't work for this year because, for starters, people need to realize how much money is involved in NBA salaries now. Once the TV contract went up, well, guess what? Half of that raise in pay goes to player salaries. The salary cap gets raised. And mm-hmm. so guys like Curry are making over $50 million a year, and Jimmy Butler, and you mentioned the salary for Draymond Green to do whatever he's going to do in the coming year. You add those three up, it's like $130, $140 million at least just in three players. So if Curry goes anywhere, it would have to be, like LeBron, a player that finishes the contract and then signs for something that's mm-hmm. nowhere near
0: right.
2: anything he's had going back to his rookie deal.
0: Yeah, or the team that we can take it for where it's at now, make it work, and then the new deal would be what it is. But now, obviously, he's going to be committed to them here until at least the trade deadline of this year. And is he going to say, yeah, I'll go somewhere for a rental? Or would he more say, I want to pick when we get to the next offseason where it is? I can't believe he hasn't done it all. I can't believe he didn't do it now going, okay, guys, you got to, I can't do this anymore.
2: As much cachet as he has with that organization and the fan base and the area, that obviously they would work with him.
0: Of course they would. I mean, really, if he doesn't do it, then I would sit here and go, maybe I was wrong. Maybe he doesn't really want to win. Maybe I'm okay putting up these empty stat games all the way for the rest of my career.
2: Or he's got roots in the Bay Area, right? And that.
0: You can always go back there. You can always go back. You always don't. Like, do you want to win? Are you seeing this era of the NBA now where players are sacrificing to go win? And for a guy that won as long as he was and had a reputation that every NBA player would be jealous to have because everybody loves Steph Curry, you look at it now and go, man, Jalen Brunson took less money. The Knicks won a championship. You know, all these other guys are going to take less money. Wemby took less money. LeBron was forced to, but he took less money. Now, dude, do you want to go? No, I want to stay. You want to stay and not win? Like, whoa, do you really want? That's a different way of looking at someone and saying, do they want to win? Like, I again, if if he stayed, I can say maybe he's done winning. Maybe, okay, maybe the gold medal was the end for him. I'm done. I've done this. It was my last great moment. Great. I'm good just hoisting up threes the next few years and maybe getting to the, because the off season is, because the playoffs are long anyway, and I want to have a longer vacation. So if I just have the play-in week and it's good, yeah, no, I'm good with that. Like, really, that's where I'd be at with it.
2: Again, they haven't made it out of the first round 4 years in a row. And a couple of those times, they didn't make it into the first round because they were a play-in team. So, yes, they did win the NBA title. What would this be? Almost 5 years ago now. But they missed the playoffs entirely back-to-back years before that.
0: Yeah.
2: So, it's going to be one title in about a seven-year stretch. But it's a whole lot of nothing in the other 6 years, aside from the title against the Celtics in 22.
0: This is almost like watching Tiger win that final Masters, where he was, you know, for so
2: hanging
0: long,
2: around.
0: And he puts it together and gives you a memory of what it was like. And boy, I remember this is what it was like for Tiger Woods. Every major, every Masters, every Open Championship, every PGA. Wow, we get that one more time. But before it, it wasn't great, and after, not great at all. But we had that one moment that was kind of stood by itself. And that seems like that's what the Warriors championship was that year. That's that final moment that stood by itself. Today, we found a way to win that one last time that really put an end to the dynasty. But I'm really surprised that after this offseason, he's not at the point where he's saying, okay, now I have to start looking at my options. I have to start looking to leave because, again, it's just going to be the last 6, 7, 8 years of my career are just going to look so empty.
2: One final basketball note before we conclude this segment. Caitlin Clark, and it's still late third quarter, has 28 points in 25 minutes on the court. And she's going to stay on the court because they only have a 4-point lead at Seattle. 2 minutes left in the third. She could have a 35-40-point game tonight.
0: So we'll have more on this. Again, 28 points in 25 minutes. Caitlin Clark in the minutes. It's not, she's whatever. The point a minute works great. And this is what she's been doing now. She has hit that level of giving us stuff spectacular on a very regular basis, which is sorely what she and the WNBA need to keep the conversation on the court and to keep it that Caitlin Clark is that person that's going to continue to build and build out our league to heights it's never been at. So again, we'll keep you updated on here. Indiana leads Seattle 74-70 late in the third quarter. Again, 28 for Caitlin Clark. But coming up next, we got big stuff out of the NFL. We have big decisions that have already been made as training camps are opening. Big quarterback decisions. That's next. Jason Smith, Steve DeSager, Fox Sports Radio. 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

0: songs, I always felt like it sounded like Beastie Boys, Sabotage. 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
1: Hey, Steve.
0: Fourth quarter underway, Indiana and Seattle in the W. Caitlin Clark, 30 points in 27 minutes, 4 out of 7 from three-point range. And as Steve so astutely pointed out a few minutes ago, she's going to get a lot of minutes here in the fourth because it's a close game. This is not a big blowout that you would expect. So a close game right now, even though despite the fact that Seattle's just 6-23, you'd think she'd get the fourth quarter off. No. Going to get a lot of minutes.
2: Yeah, Indiana just went up by 6 early fourth.
0: But outside of that today, teams are getting to camp now in the NFL. The Jets reported today. I was very excited. Excited. Well, I'm excited for football.
2: Oh, okay. Yeah.
0: And,
2: all right.
0: You know, and I mean, what? And every day of Jets camp is one day closer to getting a new quarterback. Right. Like, I have to look at the Jets season like I look at the Mets season, where it's like just one extended off season that goes into the regular season, right? Like for the Mets, like when we were terrible, I realized, okay, I just got to treat this like it's the off season, and I got to think about who we're going to trade at the deadline, who we're going to get coming in, what the team's going to look like next year. It's like one real long off season,
2: and you're still basking in the mix, of course.
0: Yeah, well, yeah. I mean, and I can't get greedy because the Knicks won it all, which is unbelievably important. But already a big quarterback decision was made. Jeff George, Kirk Cousins will begin training camp as the number one quarterback for the Raiders. Number one overall pick Fernando Mendoza will be his backup.
2: This is a Jeff George reference for those.
0: Yeah, like that. I like getting Jeff George in there.
2: We started the show by talking about how young people are that our coworkers are. Are you realize that Jeff George played college football so long ago? I believe when he transferred, you had to sit out 2 years because he transferred within the conference.
0: I think you couldn't transfer. I think you were stuck. It was no free agency at all for college football players. So this is now the big quarterback news already. Hey, what's going to happen? Will they be co-number ones? No. This is how we're going to start. And to no one's surprise, this is how it's going to start. They gave Kirk Cousins that ridiculously stupid contract for a reason. We want to make sure he comes in as the number one. Okay. Now, that being said, here we are at the very early days of training camp. Again, some teams have gotten to practice in. Some teams are just reporting they're going to get to practice the next few days at the Hall of Fame game coming up. I will tell you, Steve-O, what the three biggest stories of the summer are going to be, and these will be rinse-repeat stories where every day there will be something newsworthy that is debated either on the radio or on TV in the NFL. There will be three stories that are going to dominate everything else. It'll be what you're worried about with your team locally, and it will be these national stories that will have all the headlines. Now, there's going to be unforeseen things that come up. There will be injuries. There will be other things. But these are the stories that are going to dominate the daily national headlines.
2: Through August, you're talking.
0: All the way through August, right? Okay. All the way through August. Now, because remember, it wouldn't be, it's easier to do this now. And I've always felt, boy, I know exactly what the next 3-4 weeks are going to be like simply because nobody plays in the games anymore. You know, you don't have a lot of game action to break down because starters don't play. Right?
2: They do play in those joint practices, but those aren't televised.
0: No, sometimes you get video. Oh, here's a great dime that Geno Smith threw to Garrett Wilson in the joint practice with the Commanders. Like, oh wow, what a great pass!
2: I cannot count the amount of times though that we've heard, hey, the Saints are having a joint practice before they play the Chargers this weekend. Yeah, we got our work in. We saw what we needed to see. It was starters against starters, and that Thursday thing that was not televised. I know people are paying like $100 for Saturday. We don't care about that or
0: matter.
2: Them. No,
0: doesn't matter. No,
2: we're all third stringers on Saturday.
0: Yeah, and we're gonna blow the whistles. Like anytime you hear things like, oh, but they're gonna play it like it's a real game. The referees are gonna treat it like it's a real game.
2: Oh, they bring in refs.
0: Oh,
2: yes.
0: Yeah. But it's still one thing when I see the video and go, yeah, if it was a real game, the coaches wouldn't be in shorts behind the 20 yards behind the huddle talking to each other while this is going on. So understand. So with that being out of the mix now, we're going to get some guys start. We're going to get some rookies. We're going to get a look at. It's going to be exciting.
2: Right? I want to see Fernando Mendoza.
0: But and that's the thing. Now you want to talk about the three stories that every day is going to be some kind of national story, national headline, some kind of development we can break down, right? Number one, I'll deal with the easy one. Will Fernando Mendoza start week one for the Raiders? This will be a daily update. Here's how Mendoza looked. Here's how Kirk Cousins looked. Here's what the locker room is having to say about both quarterbacks. It seems like they're responding more to Kirk Cousins. Fernando Mendoza seems like he's behind. There's no need to rush Mendoza. Wait, Mendoza looks like he's ready. Kirk Cousins, maybe Kirk Cousins gets spun off to another team, but Mendoza, will he start week one? That will be the number one daily topic that we talk, because this is how it goes in the draft. We had some exciting players get taken, right? Jeremiah Love's exciting. See what we want, how he winds up playing.
2: That's their first preseason game. It's the Raiders and Mendoza against Jeremiah Love in Arizona.
0: Yeah, two guys that aren't going to play.
2: They will that night.
0: But overall, that will be the first story every day. Mendoza, he's the only quarterback that went that high. He's the guy coming off the national championship. There's your story number one that will be an everyday thing. Agree? Disagree?
2: Absolutely, yes.
0: All right. Number two, the Cleveland Browns quarterback derby. Deshaun Watson, Shedeur Sanders. Sanders, with all the pub coming off of last year, there's a lot of interest in him. You know, Dion's going to weigh in. He's going to say things. Sanders is not a shrinking violet. But now suddenly, wait, now Deshaun Watson, after all this time, could really be the starter again. And I get all these stories out of Cleveland. Oh, he looks the best he's ever looked. Yeah, right. Whatever. But the fact that he could actually come back and start for the Browns is so tankalicious. It's and I mean, nothing will tell you more. We're trying to get Arch Manning more than this. And oh, by the way, you think Arch Manning's not going to pull an Eli Manning if the Browns are the number one pick? Yeah, watch. But
2: there is still a contract that they have to pay this quarterback. So, of course, if he's finally healthy, Watson. Yeah.
0: Jimmy Haslam is the only owner who hasn't realized yet that, oh, so when guys are bad, I don't have to keep playing them. I can just try to find a way to buy them out and move on.
2: That's why the contracts weren't all guaranteed like this. Did you get that part?
0: Yeah, no, I didn't. I didn't see that. Well, you know, okay.
2: But go ahead. Trade Miles Garrett.
0: Yeah. No, all the
2: keep paying Deshaun Watson.
0: This is how it works. Someone's got to tell him, dude, this is how it works in the NFL. When you sign a guy to a big contract, you get to the point of no return, then you get past the point of no return. Then you get past the point where someone told you we're past the point of no return and you have to move on. But no, I'm paying him. We're still going to try to trot him out there.
2: Why did Cleveland give Denzel Ward a new deal today? Wasn't it because there was no guaranteed money left on the current extension that he was going to have for the next 2 years? That's why, because, hey, what if this doesn't work out? Well, then we're off the hook, because not everything's guaranteed. They signed up for Deshaun Watson, hook, line, and sinker, I believe is the expression.
0: Sure. And it's been a lot of sinker more than there has been anything else so far. But that's where Mendoza is. Are we going to see the number one pick play? The Raiders, this part of a new era for a heritage team that we want to see succeed. This is more, oh, I got to see if this actually happens. Like, I'm so invested in this plot line. Like, I got to see if this is really how it turns out, that Deshaun Watson can still win the starting quarterback job with Cleveland. And if not, how does it go with Shedeur Sanders? What the hell happens here? So there's your second story, absolutely 100%.
2: I would add, and I don't think what I'm going to add is as big as those two, Raiders, Browns, but I would say Vikings and who is it? Daniel Jones talking this week. Like, once I hit practice on Wednesday, I'm going to be 100%. Really? After that injury that I just saw?
0: Yeah, I'll be there. Don't worry about it.
2: So I think that is still a story, the Colts. And also Jonathan Taylor getting, it felt like 600 carries each of the last 2 years. What's he going to look like? And they don't have Pittman at wide receiver anymore. He's to the Steelers, so
0: Jonathan Taylor's got 25 carries and it's halftime. This is amazing. Now that'll be, but I'm going to cheat here a little bit and say these stories are tied for the third best story because it's hard for me to differentiate from them. You'll see what I mean when I say I'm cheating because I'm putting two stories in one.
2: They just opened camp today.
0: But it really
2: some of these teams.
0: Yeah, but it really is going to be, there's equal amounts of interest in both of these storylines. So I can't really say it's one over the other. So that's why I'm going to put them together. But it's all quarterbacks. But the quarterback derby in Minnesota and the quarterback derby in Atlanta, whether it's Kyler Murray, J.J. McCarthy in Atlanta with Tua and Michael Penix Jr.
2: And Penix health, that's a side story.
0: These are yours. And it's like I said, it's hard to differentiate because I feel like both of those stories are just as popular as each other. Like, it's not like, oh, I really want to see what happens in Minnesota, but I don't care about Atlanta, vice versa. You still have big players with big storylines around them. The failure with Sam Darnold in Minnesota is still haunting them. And now bringing in Kyler Murray, former number one overall pick, like, there's so much interest in can really he lose this quarterback derby to J.J. McCarthy? They brought him in to be the starter. Can he really lose it? And the flip side of it is they brought in Tua to be the starter in Atlanta. Is he really going to lose that job? One of the most maligned quarterbacks the last few years is Tua. But yet
2: for
0: now,
2: a guy that's had good stats.
0: Yeah, but now here he is. Is he just a curiosity? Can somehow Penix stay healthy? Did they really overdraft him? And you go back to the mistake of drafting him right after they signed Kirk Cousins. And so I'm going to say those are your top three stories, but really it's four. But I'm going to say Mendoza's number one. Because of the superstar power of the Raiders, of this story, the weird, I got to see how the Browns turns out. And then just below that, these two stories are tied.
2: And the Browns story, is kind of a continuation of the Shadur rookie year where people were curious. And now you've got the veteran is back and the second year player. That's the battle. So I think there's a built-in interest to that. And frankly, the overall dysfunction of the Browns is permeating most of the Cleveland stories.
0: Oh, overall dysfunction is always a popular. I'm sure something will happen with the Jets.
2: It's been with the Jets
0: overall
2: in past years. We've seen that. Absolutely.
0: 100%.
2: I would add with Michael Penix, and you know, did they overdraft him? He started 12 NFL games. He's already 26 years old and had three injuries.
0: Yeah. It's been, look, I get drafting Penix and I get signing Cousins. I don't get signing Cousins and then drafting Penix. Yeah. That was the mistake. Like, okay, no one signs a guy for $70 million, whatever, for $45 million a year and then says, oh, we'll take a guy in the first round. Oh, he's taking care of our quarterback room. No, you just show you don't know what you're doing.
2: You know what Cousins said?
0: You like that.
2: Yeah. Oh, well, he liked that. Yeah. Hey.
0: It's really the dysfunction is what has become the big storyline now, right? Can Mendoza overcome the dysfunction of the Raiders, right? There it is. The Browns just bathe in dysfunction. Like, they have a big tub, and the whole team, it's like a big super hot tub, and they all just jump in there. Yeah, we're going to stay in here for as long as we can.
2: Conversely, the Minnesota Vikings story is only about the quarterback position.
0: Right.
2: And that's been the opposite of dysfunction with the history of O'Connell, who's, been known as a whisperer and, of course, came from the Rams and the McVay tree and all of that. And if some guy can figure this out and, for crying out loud, get Jefferson the ball, it should be this guy, right? And yet they spent a first rounder on J.J. McCarthy after, I'll say it, I'm not alone in this, a senior year where I didn't see 10-year NFL starter.
0: I watched every game of J.J. McCarthy's career, and the Michigan Wolverines won the national title by limiting his involvement.
2: Yes.
0: By limiting what he did. Like, Kevin O'Connell, talking about quarterback whisperer, he needed someone to whisper to him, don't take this guy. Don't take him. Don't take him.
2: Or right? Maybe they could acquire Blake Corum and give him another 30 carries in a row.
0: I mean, like, look how dysfunctional that is when they had a Pro Bowl and then Super Bowl winning quarterback who proved to them he was that good, said, nope, we don't want you. And now Atlanta with you're still dealing with the ramifications of the Cousins Penix storyline, which was so hot for 2 years. Like, really, the dysfunction of these teams is what's rising now to be the big stories in the summer.
2: Meanwhile, I see no story or attention whatever for the first time with Campbell as coach with the Detroit Lions.
0: Yeah.
2: That's been a very loud voice and an unprecedented amount of Detroit success compared to the past few decades.
0: Oh, sure.
2: And there's nothing nationally I'm talking about. Yeah. Talking about the Detroit Lions as we head toward the opening of camps these past few days.
0: Well, because we know they're good. We know they have to.
2: They still have the talent on the roster.
0: But we're not going to know that until they kick it off for real week one. Like, it's going to be something that we think, okay.
2: We assume
0: we're not going to learn. We're not going to learn anything. Right?
2: We know what Gibbs is, and he's spectacular. And we know there will still be numbers for the quarterback in that system. And are they still going to be the Detroit Lions? Mm-hmm.
0: Exit out about a fresca. Jason Smith, Steve DeSager in for Mike Harmon. So there you go. There are your top national everyday storylines you are going to get the rest of this summer before we get to week one of the NFL. Right now, Steve's got what's trending in the wide world of sports. SD.
2: Entertaining bowl game at Dodger Stadium. LA's Max Muncy with a homer to retake the lead. 5-4 Dodgers over Seattle at the end of five. Shohei Ohtani with a leadoff homer and an RBI single in this one. Justin Robleski, an all-star for the Dodgers, their starting pitcher, has five strikeouts in five innings, but he's allowed three long balls for all the Seattle scoring, and that included a Cal Raleigh home run. Keep in mind, Seattle, as good as the record has been last year of this, they don't hit. They're tied for the worst team batting average in the major leagues, .229, and they hit three home runs in the first four innings at Dodger Stadium today. Astros are tied in Anaheim 2-2 against the Angels, top of the seventh. Yordan Alvarez, his 35th home run of the season. Alvarez, by the way, with 79 RBIs on the season. It's the A's shutting out the Red Sox 3-0 in the top of the eighth, and the Rockies are holding on at San Diego, bottom of the sixth, 4-3 Colorado, but the Padres have bases loaded, one out. The Rockies are, like the Angels, the worst team as far as win-loss record in their respective league. Earlier wins for the Cubs, Washington, and for Minnesota, which got a two-run triple bottom in the ninth to beat Kansas City 3-2. Atlanta at the Mets rained out. Wins for Texas and the Yankees. Miami shut out Philadelphia 1-0 on a first-inning homer. Arizona in 12 innings won at Pittsburgh 8-7, and it was Detroit 14-0 over Baltimore. Cincinnati and Cleveland split a pair. You mentioned earlier the WNBA game that's going on tonight. It is now an Indiana lead of 98-85 at Seattle, under 3 minutes to go. Caitlin Clark with 30 points in 30 minutes in this one. Earlier wins for Minnesota and Washington. The Philadelphia Eagles gave Pro Bowl defensive tackle Jalen Carter a four-year extension. The Browns gave Pro Bowl defensive back Denzel Ward a new two-year deal. Bucks quarterback Baker Mayfield will become a free agent after this year. He did not get a new contract. And in Green Bay, defensive lineman Micah Parsons was placed on the PUP list after last year's torn ACL. Back to you.
0: Thank you, Steve-O. Jason Smith, Steve DeSager in for Mike Harmon. Coming up next, oh, we are not done with big quarterback stories out of the NFL. Who has said 2026 is it? There is no discussion. It's next right here. Jason Smith, Steve DeSager, Fox Sports Radio. And now I just think of the Knicks and the Brunson video.
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14: It's Jersey, just like I didn't want to see more. 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

0: 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Well, we got John Paul Morosi coming up in a few minutes. All the latest. We get closer and closer to the MLB trade deadline. Got some big stuff on Caitlin Clark, putting the finishing touches on another huge game. But today, Steve, we got it straight from Aaron Rodgers' mouth. 2026 is it. It is going to be his last season. He is right now leaving no room for any other take other than 2026 is it. It is over for me after this year.
1: I thought you were going to say we got it straight from Aaron Rodgers' mouth. That year with the Jets was absolutely the worst year of his career. Well, actually, the year after.
0: A year
1: in a game. Yeah.
0: Those 2 years I spent with the Jets was the worst decade of my career. Here is Rodgers today at Steelers training camp saying, 2026, this will be the last time I play in the NFL.
2: I thought last year might be it. And then Mike got hired and I talked to the wife and she said, you can do one more year. So I said, well, let's see if it works out. And then it kind of all came together.
0: But he says, no, this is zero chance. Zero chance he's a quarterback again playing in the NFL after 2026. Zero chance. That's it. Now, a couple of his teammates said, well, I get it, but you never know what happens over the course of the season. He might be feeling great, might have a great year, might decide to come back. So I understand that. I get that part of it, but
1: I believe him.
0: I believe him because I think he knows it's not going to get any better. He's someone that gives up on plays now routinely, throwing off his back foot out of bounds. If he doesn't like the way the way the DB is lined up on his receiver, like he knows this is about as good as it's going to get for him. And it's only hoping that I don't fall off too much. But if I do, I've already said this is my last year. So, it will mitigate me playing poorly because I've already announced it. Now, for something different on Aaron Rodgers, like if this really is it for him, I wish he was a better quarterback during his recent era of uber popularity, right? Like he got to that point when he first started questioning the direction of the Green Bay Packers, right? What am I going to do? This is a bad place. Don't know if I want to play here. Well, two MVPs.
1: Back to back.
0: You had two MVPs and then an injured year with the Jets and then a bad year with the Jets and a weird year with the Steelers where he looked okay at times, but maybe at best he's a league average quarterback, maybe a little bit worse than league average. Like, but his popularity hit heights that he had never had before in his career. Rodgers is always well-respected, best thrower of the football you've ever seen. You heard that for so long. But his popularity hit such an incredible high when he started questioning the direction of the Packers. And in the last 5 years, we've gotten two great ones, but as his popularity has grown, his play on the field is not. And so I wish that his popularity would match what he's doing on the field, but it's not. And now we're kind of existing on the vapors of how popular he was and what about, a pot stirrer that he was and forcing his way out of Green Bay, getting to the Steelers, getting them to the playoffs. Like I just wish that my one thing is that the end of his career, when he was this popular and this outspoken and this much, hey, he was what the big story for 3 years in the NFL. It's all he talked about was Aaron Rodgers. I wish his play on the field matched what it was earlier in his career.
1: And I assume the big regret is those three straight years where the Packers went 13-3 and they weren't pushing through in the playoffs. And that included back-to-back years with MVP when he was completing 70% of his passes and close to 50 touchdowns and only 5 interceptions. That, by the way, parenthetically, is one of the great aspects statistically of Aaron Rodgers' long career, that he doesn't give the ball away for the amount of times he throws the ball. Precious few interceptions. You talked about what he's become as an older quarterback in this league. And yes, I do believe this is his last year in the league. There's just no air yards anymore.
0: No.
1: He's not throwing the ball downfield.
0: He's not even at 1 air yard per throw. I think 0.8, 0.7.
1: air yards is what's counted as beyond the line of scrimmage. It's not him backing up 10 yards and then tossing it 11 yards in front of his own nose. That's only one air yard.
0: I think he sometimes throws the ball before he actually gets it.
1: I do appreciate it's a full circle moment who his coach is now.
0: Yeah.
1: As he ends his season in Pittsburgh, it's the old Green Bay guy, McCarthy. So that's good. And I do think they have a chance to contend. It's the Steelers. They have a roster we saw last year, and he can still have some fourth quarter excitement.
0: They'll win 10 games. They'll make the playoffs. They'll lose their first game. That's what the Steelers do.
1: He won 10 games last year.
0: How that goes. But I really wish, like, this level of popularity, like, he should have been better. I wish he was better. You know, overall, two great, incredible years, and then it's an injury, and then he's okay, and then he's still just okay. Like, boy, I wish that would have met. Exit out by the Fresca exit, Swollen Dome. Coming up next, where are the big names headed at the MLB trade deadline? MLB insider John Paul Morosi has the latest.
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8: Yeah. I'm going to prove all the doubters.
7: 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Yeah. 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
8: That story came out of nowhere, but maybe that's what they wanted. Because this came out on Saturday, that Kyle Shanahan, the Niners head coach, had been in a serious car accident. It happened on July 14th. So the Niners kept it quiet for 11 days. I don't know how they did this or why they did this. The Niners posted a statement regarding the accident at midnight Eastern on Saturday. Adam Schefter posted his first tweet on the situation 1 minute later. The ESPN article about the accident published at 1 minute after that. So did you release this to everybody, this information? Why is ESPN holding the information? Why are the Niners? Now, I guess if the Niners can hold the information, I understand it. But if you're in the news gathering business, or at least you used to be, the NFL now owns 10% of ESPN. But did ESPN have the information and chose to sit on it for 11 days? Did ESPN say to the Niners, we won't release it until you tell us to release it? And I think people knew that there was something. They didn't know all of it, and they didn't know when they could release it. Mike Florio points out that Jay Glazer of Fox once told him, true journalism in sports involves finding out the stuff they don't want us to know, not reporting something that's going to be announced in 5 minutes.
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9: 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Last year it was 5. He used to give you 65 yards rushing a game. 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Only one quarterback in the league had a higher sack percentage, Geno Smith. Then it was Lamar. 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McCarthy. 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I no longer trust Lamar Jackson in a big spot. 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
7: And here's what you need to know.
1: Seventh inning stretch at Dodger Stadium, Seattle and L.A. tied at 5. The Mariners hit 4 home runs off Dodger starter, all-star Justin Robleski. Shohei Ohtani with a leadoff home run for L.A. in this game. The A's lead the Red Sox 3-1 in the bottom of the 8th. Houston still tied in Anaheim 2-2 against the Angels. Bottom of the 7th, Yordan Alvarez, his 35th home run. Rockies leading still at San Diego 6-4 in the bottom of the 7th inning. And the Brewers at the 7th inning stretch, a 7-0 leader at San Francisco. Earlier, Atlanta at the Mets rained out, doubleheader tomorrow. Cleveland and Cincinnati split a pair after last night's rain. Arizona won in 12 innings at Pittsburgh, 8-7. Golden State re-signed Draymond Green. WNBA wins for Minnesota and Indiana. The Philadelphia Eagles gave defensive tackle Jalen Carter a 4-year extension. I'm Steve DeSager.
7: Roger. 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
15: Hey, Steve.
3: Where now we should start hearing any day the beginning of the MLB trade deadline. Big moves coming in. Last week, we talked to John Paul Morosi, who said, yeah, maybe not all the way up until the deadline, but a few days before, maybe we get surprised with a
15: so
3: big
15: excited.
3: Deal. All the names thrown out there. He joins us now on the hotline. After a big day sweating out Lions camp, where he actually played quarterback, MLB Network insider. He's on Twitter at John Morosi. John Paul, what's happening? How are you?
16: I'm doing great. And I still have, I believe, a few decent 15-yard outs in this shoulder, in this elbow. I'm not sure which team is necessarily in the need for a backup quarterback, but I'm going to try to just keep the arm ready, stay in shape. You never know when the phone call is going to come.
3: Now, I forget. I have it here, but I the internet's a tough place sometimes. Remind me, when you were the quarterback, what was your team's record? what was the record that year you were a quarterback?
16: Jason, we know each other too well. This is what happens, Steve.
3: Wow.
16: When you've got friends like this, this is the evidence that this show is really just a few friends talking ball.
1: Who needs
16: because
1: enemies?
16: Invariably, Steve, whenever the conversation winds around, I can't even make a halfway self-deprecating joke without Jason bringing out the receipts. It is true. The 1999 Essexville Garber Dukes went 0-9 with me as the quarterback. The previous year, we were a robust 2-7. So that would be 2-16 in 2 years as a starting quarterback. There were some wonderful moments in there, some friendships that I built for a lifetime, but precious few actual triumphs.
0: You won a local Golden Helmet Award, it says.
16: I did. I won a local Golden Helmet. You're getting in the bio, man. I won a local Golden Helmet. I was an honorable mention All-State quarterback, according to the Detroit Free Press. I think they're probably trying to make sure that I was on their good side for when they had to negotiate my robust starting salary as a baseball beat writer 20 years ago. They're like, Morosi, we can't give you the extra $5,000. Why not? Well, we did you a great service by naming you an All-State honorable mention quarterback when there was clearly little evidence to suggest that you deserved that. So I'm joking, of course. But I did once ask Mick McCabe, who was the eminent authority on all things Michigan high school sports, who remembers Lloyd Carr when Lloyd was a high school coach. That's going back a little bit of distance. And I remember asking, Mick, why did you have me as an honorable mention All-State quarterback on your team? Like, why? Like, why did I make it? He said, I don't know. You and the coaches said you played okay, so I put you on there. So I don't know. Somebody at some point along the journey recommended me, but they also said, you know what? Decent quarterback on an 0-9 team, but he's going to be really good connecting with guys that have just lost a game because this guy is a professional loser. I mean, this guy loses all the time.
1: So he was the Dan Orlovsky of his team.
16: There you go. 100%. There's a lot that identify there. No, I when you lose that much, guys, it does build in some empathy and understanding, and hopefully in some small way that has served me well while covering things like the trade deadline and teams that might be selling as it is here in the next several days.
0: Now, I will say the Golden Helmet Award is Player of the Week Award in the area in high school football. And when it says here, see all 2,100 weekly winners in the 60-year history of the Golden Helmet Award, your picture is next to the article. In the play, if you want to see all this, your picture is there, John Paul. You might be the most famous Golden Helmet winner of all 2,000 weeks of this thing.
16: There were, I'll say this, there were many, and I mean many, hundreds of players, maybe even thousands when you really add it up, better than me who won that same award. But only one of us is on the Jason Smith Show with Steve Sager.
1: There you go.
16: Only one, and that's me.
0: All right, so we talked last week, and you said, yes, the days leading up to, I think we're going to see a big move or two a few days before because certain teams like the Mets, they know they have to sell. Other teams, the Angels, they're selling. Where are you right now is what we could be seeing in the next couple of days.
16: Well, the Red Sox-Nationals move was significant, at least in the idea of what it was in terms of two potential buyers doing a need-for-need NBA-style trade, which you don't often see. I like that. But I think now we're moving into the more substantive part where I'm tomorrow morning, your time, but 1 p.m. Eastern time, I'll be in Detroit watching Skubal pitch, and it'll be his final start before the deadline and quite possibly his final start as a Tiger. The teams that are there, I think, are fairly well established. I think the Rays, the Brewers, Dodgers, Phillies, I was told, had a scout there at his start last week. The Yankees, you could have argued, might have been a potential Skubal suitor once upon a time just to form a super rotation. But, guys, now that Bellinger's on the injured list along with Judge, I mean, they need offense. They need offense in the worst way. And so for me, it's difficult to tell who that could be in what construct. But I do think the Yankees are out there looking for offense. And teams like the Mariners are also looking for offense. And then there are teams that I believe are becoming more aggressive in the selling category. The Marlins with that prolonged losing streak, obviously it ended, but they're not really, in my view, challenging the Braves, the Phillies, or even the Dodgers, certainly as among the top teams in the National League. So they could be more of a seller. And then we're getting more indications on the Angels that, especially with John Mozeliak there as the interim GM, that they're willing to make some fairly notable moves, whether it's Neto, Detmers, Soriano's name has been out there. I think their bullpen has a number of options, Zephyr John among them. They can make some moves. So I believe it only takes the right motivated sellers to really jumpstart this market. And those sellers that could do that, have the potential to do it, I believe are clubs like the Tigers, the Marlins, and to an extent, the Angels.
1: I have a question about who's actually a seller, because with the wild cards, plural, a lot of people are still, not just mathematically, but still close to the final wild card spot. And I think the Baltimore Orioles might be the best example. They're under 500, but they're within 2-3 games of the last wild card spot. Yet with the eye test, they're not an impressive club this year, and they don't seem like a team that's going anywhere. Are the Orioles and teams like that? I mean, even the Orioles are ahead of the Tigers at this point, but are they all sellers? Because some are quite close to the playoff. I mean, we've seen it in recent years. Somebody's a seller and, oh my goodness, we still made it in the postseason.
16: Right. No, it's a really good point. The Tigers 2 years ago are one such example. And there was a report tonight about the Twins being more likely to buy than sell. That becomes really interesting from their perspective. And there's a decent case to do that when you consider how vulnerable the Guardians have looked of late. I believe they've lost 7 of 10. So they have now sunk back to where it's the Guardians who are the most vulnerable of the wild card teams. The Red Sox are one of the higher two. I do think that it's not the same universal answer for all these teams, Steve, but I look at a team like Baltimore, and I do believe that in the right deal, they would consider moving Rutschman. He's getting closer to free agency, especially if Jeffers stays put in Minnesota. There's a greater interest in the catching position. Obviously, Goodman's name has been out there too. In Colorado, Langoliers now is out, of course. So that's one
1: surgery
16: to
1: today.
16: Watch.
1: Yeah,
16: right. Exactly. So he's out, which removes him from that conversation. So I think that the short answer is it depends, and there's always questions of degree. And I do think this is something that the industry has done and done well in recent years, where we are not in a binary buyer-seller environment. I think that the Nationals-Red Sox trade proved that. That we can see need-for-need trades, and we're probably going to have to see it if we're going to have an active deadline. Because otherwise, you're waiting for the sellers to move off these really high prices, and especially the Tigers, who are known as a fairly stingy team to trade with. Then you're in a really interesting spot where you have to just wait and wait and wait for them to eventually decide to trade Skubal, which, again, I think there's a better than 50-50 chance of it actually happening, but not by much. It's still in the 55-45 realm to where there's a decent case they keep him. And part of that, Steve, is exactly what you said. As we speak right now, the Tigers are 3 games back, 3
0: wow,
16: in the loss column from the final wild card spot, with a lot of games to come against a couple of the teams that are right in front of them.
0: All right, JP, so outside of Skubal, because obviously he's going to be the big set. You talked about the teams in on him. If I said to you the biggest name that's going to get traded besides Skubal, who would you give me?
16: Mason Miller. Because the Padres, new ownership coming in, it's not their year. When you look at the way they've played, they're just a step behind, I think, the other National League contenders. And one of the reasons why I think Miller is a really interesting trade candidate is he fits everybody. He fits everyone because, and I mean that in general sense of every contender, every buyer potentially, because he makes everyone's bullpen better, and he is not merely a rental. There are years of control on him. That combination, absolute dominance plus years of control, invites the entire industry to come in and make an offer, even if you're a team like the Marlins and you're not sure if you're still in it any longer. Name the team. If you're anywhere on the bubble or close to it, Mason Miller is a good fit for you because of the control on it. And you've also got a GM who almost always looks to make a move. And now A.J. Preller has this larger existential question of now having new ownership. And so I think there's all the more reason for him to be active and make a move. So I think Mason Miller, a team like Milwaukee, I think he'd be a phenomenal fit and would push the Brewers, I think, further towards being directly competitive with the Los Angeles Dodgers.
1: And those are the teams battling for the best record. And the Padres and Dodgers were about even for first mid-May, and then just the Padres went in the tank and the Dodgers went off like a rocket. Mason Miller, for those who are unaware, because he was with the A's before, not exactly a team that's on TV a lot or you pay attention to. After he was acquired by the Padres last year, his ERA was under one, and this year his ERA is under one. It's just silly.
16: He is as close, Steve, to automatic as any reliever I can remember. Josh Hader had some moments where he was that automatic, but this is Mariano Rivera-esque, and that's a lot to say. That's a big name to put on anyone.
1: No, you're right. It's 40 innings, 80 strikeouts.
16: Right. I mean, Mariano is Mariano when he's in the Hall of Fame because he did it every single year, and it was a full career's worth of pure dominance. This right now, Miller is on a limited basis, at least since last year, he is as dominant right now as Rivera was at his peak. And that's, to your point, Steve, the numbers back it up. And also then you look at the trade conversations and there's a lot to like about what you could bring back, especially for a team in San Diego, Steve and Jason, that gave up so much to get Mason Miller and others last year at the deadline.
0: All right, lastly, let me take you out of the trade deadline here with the new ESPN report, 30 for 30, on the situation regarding Ibe Matsuhara and Shohei Ohtani, the gambling scandal that rocked Major League Baseball going back to before last year. With this new information that potentially Shohei may have known a little bit more about Ipe's gambling, do you expect there to be something more Major League Baseball-wise with this, or is this, it's been looked into and we've moved on from it?
16: I think it's the latter, that it's been, that the investigation at the time was closed, and MLB obviously had a lot of access to a lot of information in the course of the investigation, and they were very resolute in clearing Shohei, and I don't believe it's going to be reopened unless there's some revelatory information that is different from what they already had. I think that there was such clear support that Ohtani was victimized by the way that this whole thing unfolded that they will not need to reopen the investigation. Now, how do things play out in the court of public opinion? What do fans say? That's a separate matter. But I think from an MLB perspective, I would be stunned if anything was reopened, just based on the fact that it was a very, very clear statement after MLB looked at a ton of evidence back when they did a couple years ago. I'd be stunned, to be honest, if it was reopened. And again, reserve the right to consider new information if it comes up, but I would be pretty surprised if that was the case.
0: He's MLB Network insider and former Golden Helmet winner, John Paul Morosi. You can follow him on Twitter at John Morosi. That is at John Morosi. John Paul, is always appreciate. I'm sure we'll talk to you later on this week when the first big trade goes down.
16: I will look forward to it. You call me anytime day or night, my friends. I will always answer the phone for you guys because of the reminders of my high school athletic prowess that you always sprinkle into the conversation.
0: All right. I got a deal for you. Ready? I got a deal for you.
16: You got it.
0: If the Mets trade Lindor, you have to put on your page on your Twitter page what you do and that you are a former Golden Helmet winner, and your picture needs to be a picture of a Golden Helmet.
16: So that would involve me bumping Adam Jones, which I just can't do. I cannot bump the Adam Jones interview picture. But I promise, if they trade Lindor, I will mention the Golden Helmet on Twitter.
0: That would be right. Take it easy, buddy. All right.
16: I promise. We got it, guys.
0: All right, we'll talk to you.
16: Have a great night. Thank you.
0: All right. No, really, you look Golden Helmet winner. His picture is right next to him. I'm like, wow. Okay.
1: It's going to be on the tombstone, apparently.
0: Yeah, about that. How these people ran out of the play? Remember we played with, he was our quarterback, man. John Paul, he was our, you mean center fielder. No, you mean shortstop. No, he was our quarterback.
1: Golden Helmet, that's what I got for winning my fantasy football.

0: is because they're batting 229 as a team. Well, five home runs tonight, 7-5 lead in the eighth.
1: So we got more on this game coming up, but straight ahead, another big night. You want to break down the biggest performance of the night? We'll do it next right here. Jason Smith, Steve DeSager, Fox Sports Radio.
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0: With him or with your friends, I don't have friends.
1: This past weekend, the WNBA All-Star Game. Boy, the way people went through everything with a fine-tooth comb. This is why the WNBA struggles. I like this. I don't like this. The video of Paige Bueckers, oh my goodness, come on, man. The still frames of the MVP award and what Angel Reese's face looks like and what Caitlin Clark's face looks like and what the faces of the fans look like. Look at behind. None of them are happy with what's going on right now. Caitlin Clark isn't happy. Angel Reese isn't happy. Like, this was I've said for a while
2: this
1: now.
2: This is like examining the photo when the Oscars had the wrong envelope. And
1: oh,
2: you could see everybody in the audience.
1: Yeah. It's all or the Kawhi shot. Toronto, look what everybody's
2: four times
1: face looks
2: on
1: like.
2: The rim. Yeah.
1: Yeah. This is everything. The W, their All-Star game is the best one because it's players that want to show you they're the best, that have rivalries that will play out on a big national stage. And there's always going to be stuff to talk about. Like the W All-Star game is going to blow every other All-Star game away when it comes to news content and stuff that people want. Just look at what we see. Look, we don't get anything with the NFL anymore. The MLB All-Star game was what it was, but man, all the rivalries, the jealousy, how the players are treated, Caitlin Clark hitting logo threes. Like the W All-Star game is great, man. I'm watching it this week and I'm like, yeah, there's so much stuff.
2: Too many threes in my opinion, but
1: I don't think Olivia Miles knows what's happening now with the MVP. Look at Caitlin Clark. She's got one eye is looking one way and the other eye is looking the other way. There's all kinds of talk about what the WNBA needs, right? WNBA going forward. Kathy Engelbert and her situation as commissioner, where she proves again to not say anything. And I've told you from the beginning, this is it. She's out after this year. This is why she's not saying anything now when she could be helping a lot of these situations, probably because she knows she's out and the league would rather the new commissioner come in.
2: She's getting asked directly and deflecting. Yeah. But they had eyeballs this week, and it was over 3 million viewers for their All-Star game.
1: It was great. But like for Kathy, it's like, why is Kathy Engelbert not saying anything? What I gather is she's going to be the fall guy for all the issues the WNBA is having with Caitlin Clark and the other players and the jealousy and the officials. And they want the new commissioner to come in and clean it up. And where she's going to be the fall guy, where it's going to be, under Kathy. And Kathy Engelbert she got them this far. They got the new CBA. Everything is done. Now they need the David Stern to come in with the vision for the league that says, this is how we go from tape delay finals into being the number two sport in the world.
2: David Stern put his
1: foot
2: down many times, many years.
1: Right. So this is what the WNBA needs. But again, there's no shortage of storylines for the WNBA. But inherently in this is filled with controversy. And you can't have every headline be controversial, right? You can't have every headline be because it gets exhausting where every day it's, I love Caitlin Clark. I hate Caitlin Clark. I love Angel Reese. I hate Angel Reese. I love how the league protects Caitlin Clark. I hate how the league doesn't protect
2: Caitlin
1: Clark.
2: It's like the movie Emma.
1: Yeah, everywhere you look, you can go on social media and you can see where, boy, it really feels like the league is doing Caitlin Clark favors officiating. And then you can say, oh, really feels like the league is not doing Caitlin Clark any favors officiating. All of that being said, there is one easy solution. What can help the WNBA the most? What can keep the WNBA at its level of relevancy that it's had the last couple of years, where it's part of the daily conversation? It's part of the game now, just like the NBA, just like the NFL, just like Major League Baseball. If they had more moments like this one from tonight.
3: Clark launches and buries a three. She's caught fire and has 14 of Indiana's last 16.
1: ESPN on the call, 14 in the third quarter. Caitlin Clark tonight goes for 30. She has had a run now. Go back to that 45-point game against Seattle. Again, Seattle not great, but still. The 45-10 game, the 27-11 game against Connecticut, tonight's 30-point game. And again, Asia Wilson leads the W in 30-point games this year with 8. So it's not like, people score 30 every night. The big All-Star game performance, the 3 logo threes. Indiana now has, I believe, the best record in the WNBA over the last 12 or 15 games. You want to go back like to the late June. Caitlin Clark, this is what they need more than anything, is for her to be this spectacular every night. And we talked about it last week where it's unfair to say you need to be spectacular every game, but this is what the W needs. They need her to fully realize that potential coming into the league where she's going to be the Magic and Larry. She's everything. She's the alpha and omega, where her performances are at the top of the sports page every single night. And she's been terrific. She's had a terrific career. She got hurt last year. It happens. But she's been terrific. But these last couple of weeks, I feel like she's hit that next level of development, that next level of comfort. The team is at the next level of comfort where now she can give us the spectacular very regularly, because we need that. And again, it's unfair to ask that. It's unfair to ask that of any player. Well, we need, you're terrific, but we need you to be spectacular. The W needs her to be spectacular to keep the eyeballs on the league, to keep the attention going on it. Because if she's a, you know, hey, being a 21-8 player is great, right? That, I mean, that's terrific, right? That's awesome. That's all-time WNBA great. But you want to make sure you continue to make the money that you do and have the CBA agreements that you do and have the nationally televised games that you do and keep flying charter like you do. And it's all because of Caitlin Clark. If she is this, if she has hit this next level of her development where she can give us spectacular on a regular basis, that's what the league needs. And that will put everything else aside. We won't talk about the officiating. We won't talk about the treatment. It's going to be, did you see Caitlin last night? Just like it was, did you see Michael Jordan last night? Doesn't matter whether the Bulls weren't winning championships. Doesn't matter they were growing towards winning. It was, did you see Michael last night? And that grew the NBA. The same thing here. Did you see Caitlin Clark last night? 14 out of 16 points in the third quarter. Did you see Caitlin, you know, coming off the NBA finals? Still a big appetite for basketball. Still a big appetite for Caitlin Clark, but eventually that appetite will go away if we don't continue to get spectacular, because this is what we thought we were going to get from her coming out of college. And again, being a great player is great and it's unfair, but this is what the W needs, where every night you can say, here's Caitlin Clark, 30 points and 8 assists, and they win, they're winning, they're playing great, they're the most popular team in the WNBA. This is what's going to solve all the WNBA's problems.
2: You mentioned the winning that Indiana's doing recently, and they didn't miss a single free throw tonight. 26 for 26, which was one of the best nights at the foul line for any team in the history of the WNBA. A big negative for the league as they've expanded and therefore expanded the schedule is they're really stuck as to when the season can take place, because they're taking the stars from the women's March Madness, drafting them in April after the Final Four, and those people are going straight into the WNBA. It's a summer sport. Well, when you expand your sport to not a 30-game, make it a 40-game, and even more than that, regular season, we still have 2 months left in this WNBA season we're in right now, which means when they need eyeballs, when they're finishing the regular season, guess what? It's pennant race baseball and college football and NFL. And then you're going to try and have your playoffs on top of that in October, opposite both footballs and playoff baseball. You're not doing yourself any favor. And I agree that there's a chance of a new commissioner next year. They really trumpeted the announcement this past weekend as, hey, we're going to have a video review thing like the NBA has in Secaucus, New Jersey, a central place in communication with the officials at every game that particular night. And my first thought was, you've been a league for 30 years funded by the NBA and you've never had this before?
1: Yeah.
2: Well, no wonder people hate your officiating.
1: Yeah.
2: You're really behind on this.
1: I mean, really, I get the expansion of the games. And that's great. But the playoffs begin, I think, what is it, September 27th or 28th? Mm-hmm. Like, this takes you into the MLB playoffs, where there's 3 or 4 games a day, and the NFL and the middle
2: conference games in college football.
1: College football season, NFL season. Like, if you finished for the end of September, I think that works, right? Because generally, during the week in September, it's the end of the baseball season. Half the teams are eliminated. There's a little bit less of a push of winning. You could really get your eyeballs on a midweek type of situation with the playoffs. But you want to now have this. Okay, now we're
2: especially
1: gonna go,
2: because you have the 4-letter on cable on your side.
1: Right now, you're going to try. Now you're going to try to fight playoff baseball and when the weekends are taken up with college football and the NFL, when everybody is still in it, right? Even the Jets are still going to be in it, right?
2: And
1: in,
2: seemingly
1: at the end of September.
2: Half the other days of the week taken up with NFL games as well.
1: Right.
2: By
1: you
2: the
1: have
2: way.
1: A Monday night game, you have a Thursday night game. Like if but you but there's enough if you can finish in September, the end of September, towards the end of September, I think that's a sweet spot. But now getting into October,
2: yeah,
1: that's really difficult.
2: This is what MLS has been battling, and Major League Soccer has finally said, you know what? We're not going to be a summer sport anymore. They're going to change their calendar to be like football is around the rest of the planet and have it be a winter sport. So there's not going to be what we have seen from MLS, summer games on TV, and then the league disappears as we get toward exactly what we were talking about on the American sports calendar.
1: I would just start it earlier and tell all the women out of school, you don't have to go to class anymore. You don't have to go to school anymore. You just got to go to practice and play. That was the whole big thing for me. I don't have to go to school anymore. I would say, but you realize you're going to work for the rest of your life. Yeah, but I don't have to go to school
2: anymore. They're drafting all these Final Four players.
1: Doesn't matter. Final Four on Saturday, national title game on Monday, first W game on Wednesday. That's right. Go
2: draft
1: right in.
2: On Tuesday in between.
1: Tuesday. Yeah. Oh no, you get drafted while you're playing in college. We'll do the draft while they're still playing.
2: Sure.
1: We'll have that while it's going on. But Caitlin Clark being spectacular solves all the problems more so than any other player. She is spectacular. She's the show. She's the most popular player. As you saw, the second most highly rated game they've had in the last 25 years was a game where Indiana played New York. You know, a couple of weeks ago, like, okay, that's the second highest rated game.
2: One of the top five broadcasts they've had is this All-Star game last weekend.
1: Yeah.
2: Huge ratings because she was playing. She didn't play last year.
1: If Caitlin Clark is great, if she is this good, if she is spectacular, that solves all their problems. They have no problems after that. For all the issues they have now, not handling success and all the players saying what they are about Caitlin Clark and what she should do about people on social media and all that stupid crap, if she's great, all of this goes away. All of it goes away. That's all you need. But speaking of Caitlin Clark and her 30-point night,
2: yep.
1: Steve DeSager has more on that and the rest of the night in sports with What's Trending.
2: It was actually 32 points by the end, and really what the WNBA needs is a night like this. Listen to these four games. Now, it was a five-game schedule, but Connecticut was playing one of those games, and they're...
1: And you hate Connecticut. You can't wait for them to move. You have something against Connecticut. I know you do.
2: I'm just dealing with facts that they're 7-21... with 1 foot out the door, moving to Texas, lost again at Washington tonight. But the league resumed after Saturday's All-Star game. The WNBA season still has a while to go, as we mentioned. But this is the type of night that they need, because listen to these other four games. Minnesota is 23-6, and the exciting young Olivia Miles had 24 points, 8 assists in their win against expansion Toronto. Las Vegas Aces, powerhouse, win again, beat expansion Portland. Asia Wilson, 28 points, 14 rebounds. Indiana's hot, they win again. In fact, they've scored at least 100 points in four straight games now, a league record. 105-95 was tonight's final at Seattle. Caitlin Clark with 32 points. Unfortunately, Aaliyah Boston left with a knee injury. She was tripped and landed on it. And New York won at L.A. 113-109 as Breonna Stewart had 29 points, Sabrina Ionescu 27. Names that a basketball fan would know, stars playing like stars, in all four of those games, all on the same night. To the late nights, Major League Baseball and the Dodgers have been trailing at home against Seattle. Shohei Ohtani, it looks like, has just come through with a double to the wall that would make it Seattle 7, Dodgers 6 in the bottom of the ninth, and nobody out. The Brewers are leading in the top of the ninth at San Francisco 8-2 now, and the Rockies still leading at San Diego 7-6 in the bottom of the eighth inning. Everything else is a final. A's beat Boston 4-3. Our guest, J.P. Morosi, talked about Curtis Meade being acquired very recently, new Red Sox infielder. He's already out with a broken wrist. He was hit by a pitch. And yes, A's all-star catcher Shea Langeliers had his knee surgery today. He could miss at least 6 weeks with the torn meniscus. They may just shut him down for the year. Houston, a 3-2 winner in Anaheim over the Angels, as Yordan Alvarez hit his 35th homer. That was in the first inning. And in the top of the ninth, he had the RBI single to win it. Cubs won 10-2 at St. Louis. Minnesota with a two-run triple bottom of the ninth edged Kansas City 3-2. Twins outfielder Byron Buxton Boston left with a sore hip. Atlanta at the Mets rained out doubleheader on Wednesday. Washington beat Toronto 8-6. Blue Jays first baseman Vladimir Guerrero Jr. left with a hamstring tightness, they called it. The losing pitcher for Toronto, Shane Bieber, walked six in the first inning, three of them with bases loaded.
1: Braves would have left him in. Oh, sorry. Sorry.
2: Yeah, what was that this week? Bieber did not make it out of the first inning. Yankees won at the White Sox 3-2. Garrett Cole, the winning pitcher, six innings, seven strikeouts. The Yankees, second-place team in the AL East, but only a game and a half behind the Rays, who lost at home. Texas 4-1 at Tampa Bay. Tampa Bay had Major League Baseball's top batting average this year, ahead of the Dodgers. Miami 1-0 over Philadelphia on a first-inning homer, and these Marlins had just ended a 12-game losing streak Monday, getting three in the bottom of the ninth to beat the Phils. Philly slugger Kyle Schwarber did not play tonight due to illness. Arizona in 12 innings won 8-7 at Pittsburgh as those two fight for the final wild card in the National League. The Pirates had trailed 6-0 in the eighth, tied it with two homers in the ninth, but lost in 12. Detroit shut out Baltimore 14-0. Cleveland, after a rainout last night at Cincinnati, played two and split the pair against the Reds. Cleveland at least did end a five-game losing streak with their 6-5 win in the opener. And as the Dodgers bat in the top of the ninth inning, can I mention with all the long balls here tonight, there actually has been a Max Muncy home run, and that means Max Muncy has hit 130 home runs at Dodger Stadium, tying Eric Karros for the most all-time there. Eric Karros is the analyst on the Dodger channel for this game tonight. There's a great stat from David Vasse, who's the Dodger reporter for their radio station, our flagship in L.A. Max Muncy hit his 130 homers at Dodger Stadium in about 500 games. Eric Karros in about 800 games. My goodness.
1: So a little bit longer.
2: Just a tad.
1: A little bit.
2: Just a bit outside. It's Seattle 7-6 at L.A. Two outs, bottom of the ninth, and Ohtani's at third.
1: Thank you, Steve-O. Coming up next, we get back into the biggest NFL story of the day. Jason Smith, Steve DeSager in for Harmon. This is Fox.
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20: Unsolved mystery.
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21: What is that? Well, you just didn't avoid it by saying you're trying to avoid it.
22: I will not divulge.
23: Key for everyone.
22: I will not divulge. It just...
21: You would.
22: Why the delay in reporting it? Why did people in the media know about it?
4: Okay, but can we pause there for a second? Because you asked the question.
22: Yeah. Okay, pause the music. Pause the music.
4: No.
22: Hold on.
4: No. Why do they have to report to the media right away? Like, does he need to do an Instagram live after he gets into a car accident? Like, he needs to be like, guys, just want to make sure I get out in front of this. I mean, like, is that how we live our lives?
22: People,
21: we wanted LeBron James to
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11: Yeah, baby.
22: Congratulations to LeBron.
4: The way in which the decision was announced, it's like it fell out of someone's bag in the airport. You're like, oh, excuse me, man, you dropped this. Here you go. What the hell was that? For all the time we waited, for all the buildup, LeBron's upset because of Adam Silver now is putting him on a pitch clock to make his decision. It's like, that's it? It just gets leaked out to Shams?
21: I like being mad at LeBron James, or I love when LeBron James does like the announcement, like he's not about the rings, which he is about the rings, by the way. You got all these things leading up to the announcement, and then the announcement comes out and it's pretty like, as a matter of fact, I mean, you're going to be damned if you do and you're going to be damned if you don't if you're LeBron James in this scenario. I thought it was okay.
10: Two Pros, LeVar Arrington, Brady Quinn, and a Cup of Joe, Jonas Knox. 6 a.m. Eastern, 3 a.m. Pacific on Fox Sports Radio. And now, Steve Covino.
22: Oh, boy.
13: Uh-oh.
10: Rich Davis. This is Covino and Rich.
22: The wife of a quarterback plays a major role in their life. Dude, we saw the whole Joey Flacco story this season. If it wasn't for his wife's support saying, let's go to Cincinnati, he might have retired then and there. We don't know.
14: I mean,
22: like, they're prominent figures in that game. So for us to not know Aaron Rodgers,
14: Stafford,
22: he must have made a real concerted effort to say, nah, we're keeping this under wraps.
14: I'm thinking of everyone. Stafford. I mean, every big quarterback, you sort of know who the wife is, public figure or not, just because famous quarterbacks even back in the day, you knew who Jennifer Montana was. You really did. You know who essentially the first lady of your team is.
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24: Hey, Steve.
1: And the Mariners have just defeated the Dodgers 7-6. Dodgers had the tying run at third, winning run at second. Mookie Betts grounds out to short to end it. So the Mariners, a get-well game against the Dodgers, which is what most teams in Major League Baseball think. They win at 7-6. This game just gone final.
2: And their closer, Andrés Muñoz, throwing about 30 pitches in the ninth inning to finally end it.
1: I think he threw 30 pitches to Max Muncy.
2: Yeah, Muncy does make pitchers work. I will say the most amazing aspect of this night is still the fact that the worst hitting team coming into this week in Major League Baseball, the Mariners, hit 5 home runs
1: again,
2: at Dodger Stadium.
1: Get well series against the Dodgers.
2: I will add, when it is warm, I mean, it's been really warm in L.A., those night games, the ball does fly.
1: The ball carries. It's been hot. Yeah. But, look, the biggest NFL story the last few days revolves around Kyle Shanahan and the fact that the 49ers kept his car accident a secret until they reported the news about a day or so ago. Adam Schefter, 2 minutes after the Niners put out the news. He put out a tweet, put out a post on it as well. He said today, hey, good on the Niners for keeping this quiet. It is a downtime in the NFL where you're not seeing people all the time. And it's been a big debate the last few days about who knew what and when. Chris Sims, who has been a longtime friend of Kyle Shanahan, said that, yeah, he knew the day Shanahan got in the car accident. They've been great friends since his college days, but he knew 2 weeks ago. Shanahan had a moment today, put out a statement saying that he's doing okay. He's very upset that the driver of the other car is being treated like she was in the wrong, where he said it was my fault. I reached over to grab my phone that had fallen on the floor. I went over into a lane. I crashed into her car. Luckily, she is okay, but he wanted to set it out there and set the record straight. There's been a lot of debate about what reporters should say and what they shouldn't say. This is news. This should have been something that was reported. This is nobody's business. To give you something a little bit different on this, this has now been a story that's going on the last couple of days. I'm surprised that people are surprised that this is how it's happened, Steve, because certain teams, yeah, they can hold a little bit of sway, and all insiders, all reporters build their brand on relationships with teams. Insiders like Adam Schefter. Why do you think Adam Schefter gets so many stories that he breaks? Because he has a great relationship with teams.
2: And goes to that well often.
1: Yes. If the 49ers say, hey, yeah, this happened, an insider says, okay, if I break this story, I could break this story, but I will ruin my relationship with the 49ers. I will never get a phone call. I'll never get a player. I'll never be able to break a story. They will never let me know anything. So they have that moral dilemma, whether is this newsworthy enough for me to report or do I sit on it?
2: Is it newsworthy today?
1: Right.
2: Is because once again, if the car accident had been the day before coaches and players were going to report to start camp, I think we're having a different conversation.
1: Right. And this is why the Niners finally said it, because they, okay, we can't get around it being news. Now the training camp is here. If the coach is not here, if he's away from
2: the So John Lynch from the front office addressed it last weekend. Yeah.
1: But like, this is how it goes for insiders like Schefter. This is how these guys all build their brand and get tips and be able to come out and scoop people, whether it's Shams or anybody else. It's, yeah, okay. When certain stories get out there, yeah, there's decisions made of what sat on for a day, what sat on for a week, what sat on for 2 weeks. This is kind of how that business goes. It's you scratch my back, I'll scratch yours. I can't believe there are people who are surprised that this is. Now, the length of time, I'll give you. Usually it doesn't go 2 weeks like this. But the fact that, yeah, this is something that was maybe other people knew and didn't report, I completely understand that, because that's the world we live in.
2: So it exposes, hopefully once and for all, that there are journalists, like investigative journalists, and there are newsbreakers who, although it seems like they are big J journalists, really just want to be first for the story and hopefully accurate. But it's not quite the same as investigative.
1: Exit Abbott of Fresca, exit Swollen Dome. We got a great big LeBron James hot take coming your way next. This is Fox.
0: He's not retiring until 50. We are Fox Sports.
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25: 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Wow! There are some shows you don't want to miss.
14: This is going to be fun.
25: And there are some shows you can't miss.
14: Let's not overreact.
25: This is Covino and Rich.
14: Aaron Rodgers gave a nice comment there, like, hey, you know, but he also made it seem like she had the decision here.
5: I thought last year might be it. And then Mike got hired and I talked to the wife and she said, you can do one more year. Yeah. I said, well, let's see if it works out. And then it kind of all came together.
0: Yeah. Mike got hired, Mike McCarthy, so he knew he had familiarity.
14: It's always tough. Look, we're professional athletes, especially legendary ones. They got their legacy on the line, right? So it's like, you want to tell a LeBron James, an Aaron Rodgers, or a Tom Brady that they can't? That's kind of tough.
0: Well,
14: in regular person life, how do you expect people, how do you expect men, if they are the breadwinner, if that's not always the case, right? Especially in today's world, it takes two people to run a household. But if a guy has to make a decision for his job and to bring home money, for regular people, it's like, well, what do you want me to do? I've been in that situation where my ex didn't want me to go and travel for work. And it's like, okay, but how are we going to pay the bills? So it's always tough. It's never easy, man. But with legends, I think it's also like very sticky.
0: Well, because you know why? Because
14: a woman he was married to for a year is going to tell him he can or can't continue his legacy.
0: You know what it's like? Did you watch that show Four Seasons, Danny, on Netflix?
6: Yeah.
0: With Steve Carell? Not a spoiler, but let's just say someone dies on the show. Right? 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
25: What you need to know.
2: Just one ball game still going in the major leagues. The Padres are tied 7-7, bottom of the ninth against Colorado. Bases loaded, no outs for San Diego. The Mariners hit 5 home runs and defeated the Dodgers 7-6. Shohei Ohtani in L.A. with a leadoff homer. He had 3 hits, 3 RBIs, and was stranded at third in the bottom of the ninth. Milwaukee and the A's each with wins. Houston a 3-2 winner at the Angels. Yordan Alvarez, his 35th homer. That was in the first inning. And he had an RBI single in the top of the ninth. Minnesota in the bottom of the ninth, a 2-run triple to beat Kansas City 3-2. Easy wins for the Cubs and Detroit. Arizona in 12 innings, won at Pittsburgh 8-7. Miami shut out Philadelphia 1-0 on a first inning homer. The Philadelphia Eagles gave Pro Bowl defensive tackle Jalen Carter a 4-year extension. The Browns gave Pro Bowl defensive back Denzel Ward a new 2-year deal. I'm Steve DeSager.
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2: I can update the final ball game of the night is done. Sac Fly wins at bottom of the ninth. Padres 8-7. We talked earlier about the guy who may or may not be on the trading block, the closer in the National League, the Padres' own Mason Miller. His last two hitters, he threw at least 103 miles per hour. 103, he said out loud. Five of his last six pitches tonight in the top of the ninth.
1: You know, how overrated was Nolan Ryan only throwing 100?
2: Yeah,
1: I mean,
2: exactly.
1: Come on, man. I mean, I know he was 50 that throwing
2: Bob
1: 100.
2: Feller was nothing.
1: Feller, Rapid Robert. Yeah, sure. What did he throw, 97?
2: That's
1: ooh,
2: right.
1: Ooh, 97.
2: They had a train going 97 down the tracks and had him throw the ball at the exact time on the black and white camera. That's how we know. But yeah, Fernando Tatis Jr., we're at 5-for-5. Padres do win at home. Everything's final now.
1: You know, I remember reading about Christy Mathewson, right, who was the first of the big fireballers
2: over
1: in
2: 100
1: Major
2: years
1: League
2: ago,
1: Baseball,
2: yeah.
1: Right? Like, this is a guy who, you know, pitched it, you know, in the early 1900s, right?
2: And Walter Johnson 100
1: oh,
2: years
1: yeah,
2: ago.
1: Oh, yeah, yeah. Oh, yeah, yeah. But I remember Christy Mathewson, you know, winning all the games and, you know, look, growing up, reading about all those great players. But, like, I remember reading not too long ago that Christy Mathewson threw about 90. Like, that's what he threw. Like, he threw 90 miles an hour. But 100 years ago, 90 was really something. Like, wow, he can throw 90. It makes me think, like, boy, if I came up, like, you know, like in the early 1900s and played baseball, like, maybe I could have done something. Because what were the other guys fight? 80 were their fastballs, maybe? 80 miles an hour? Were there everybody else?
2: That's why, for example, making the All-Star team this year for Justin Robleski of the Dodgers was so notable, because he's not some fireballer and was still winning the games and getting contact and not striking out a ton until recently. And this is the guy who was pitching tonight for them. And did he get a lot of strikeouts? No. Five balls out of the park against him.
1: Yeah. Well, once in a while it happens.
2: This is the rarity type of pitcher that you have the crafty lefty in your rotation. Usually in baseball now, and there's a reason the batting averages are so low, you get this succession of 98 miles an hour coming at you, and new arms keep coming at you from out of the pen.
1: Yeah.
2: And starters don't go deep into the games at all like they used to.
1: But when you're a team that can't hit like the Mariners, and you get a guy throwing his fastball at 80, oh, we're going to hit this guy. Hey, we're going to have a great night tonight. Oh, and the guys throw 95 and 90, forget it. We're not hitting those guys. But yeah, we'll hit the guy throwing 80. Watch us. Look how good we are.
2: I should look up. What was he? Oh, here it is. Four-seam fastball. 93 miles an hour on his first pitch of the night. 93.
1: Oh, can't wait. Mariners are licking their lips getting into the batter's box in this one. Watch me. Now, look, being back, great first night to be back with you after a little bit of a staycation, you know, off the last couple of days last week.
2: Meaning you stayed in state? You didn't go to Hawaii?
1: No, we had friends in town.
2: Okay.
1: And, you know, did a bunch of things around town.
2: That can be fun.
1: Yeah. Our summer vacation is in another week and a half. We're going to Cabo with Tony Romo. No. We're going to Cabo.
2: I don't think he's going much of anywhere these days.
1: But that's the vacation, right? This was like a nice little holiday, you know, being off.
2: Did you take him down to the, like, Stars Walk of Fame in Hollywood or Cosm or amusement park?
1: No, we went to Cosm yesterday morning.
2: It's the big screen where you can see games live, and they also show, like, they have Willy Wonka this summer,
1: right?
2: Old movie.
1: We went yesterday to see Harry Potter and the Sorcerer's Stone.
2: Okay.
1: And it was like, I've been to Cosm for games and it's amazing to go there for a movie and what they're able to do is just unbelievable.
2: Really?
1: Like you, like
2: larger than large screen, not a rectangle screen.
1: Yeah, like I'll put it to you this way. So at COSM, which is almost like a big planetarium.
2: This is located next door to the Ram Stadium,
1: yes,
2: by the way.
1: It's like an OmniMax. It's an incredible venue to go see games, see a lot about COSM. They showed a lot in the Wrexhams last season. They're showing games at COSM. And to go is like you have this huge big screen that shows you the movie, right? So let's say Harry Potter and the Sorcerer's Stone, we go see. So there's a scene in the beginning of Harry Potter where he gets the letters and Uncle Vernon keeps ripping them up, throwing them away. And then they all keep coming in and all the owls show up and they keep dropping and the letters go everywhere. So you have a big screen that's showing you the movie. And then you have the rest of the screen that is up over the top of you and around the sides of you that is showing you what's going on outside. Like, so inside, all the letters are flying in and the owls are dropping them. And you see outside the movie screen is all the owls showing up on Privet Drive. And it's like you are standing in the middle of Privet Drive while this is happening around you and you're seeing the movie.
2: They have something in addition to the director's footage.
1: It's insane. It's the list of animators on this. I mean, I'm watching going, boy, is all of this AI? I was wondering how much it was AI. It'd be a little disappointing, but no, the animators on this.
2: Wow.
1: Incredible. It's an incredible thing to see. Like, you feel like you're on the set of what's taking place and you're watching it. It's like I'm standing on Privet Drive watching the owl up and I'm seeing what's going on inside the house.
2: Often the last two postseasons during Dodgers playoffs, local news will have a camera at COSM in Inglewood, not far from the LA airport, and we'll be showing the fans rooting, watching the game live. And the camera they're watching, it's like behind home plate. It's they have a seat at the game on watching it on this huge screen.
1: They show you, like, here's what it's like watching a sporting event there. And they show you what? They show you basketball. I've not seen a basketball game there, but that looks
2: like
1: the best
2: one. They will have football there again
1: this
2: year.
1: Because you're courtside seeing it, or you're right behind the basket, and it's I mean, it feels like you're at the game. Like basketball. I've been there for football. Best feels like you're there. But they show...
2: And you can be seated at tables or on a couch and get waitress service.
1: They bring you food. They had the specialty food for Harry Potter. They always show you highlights of what a game looks like here. And the big highlight they show at COSM for baseball is Freddie Freeman's walk-off grand slam against the Yankees. And it's great because, like, you see it and you see everybody go crazy. And I like, because stuff I hadn't seen before, like just how Anthony Rizzo just starts walking off the field. As soon as he swings the bat and he goes to flip it, Rizzo just starts walking off like, okay, that's it. Yeah, we lost.
2: Because you can see everything. It's over. It's seated in the stadium near the home plate screen.
1: I can't say that COSM is an incredible place. It's
2: and
1: like a bucket list place if you're a sports
2: fan.
1: Are
2: there COSMs in other cities, I assume?
1: I think there is. There's one in Dallas, and I think there's another one opening up somewhere in the maybe Boston. I'm not sure, but I'm pretty sure Dallas is the next.
2: Well, this says Atlanta also.
1: Oh, Atlanta. Atlanta's the other one. Yeah, Atlanta. So Atlanta and Dallas, I believe.
2: With possible future plans for Detroit.
1: Oh, yeah. Yeah. Oh, man, you get to see the Knicks beat the Pit. Okay. So NBA-wise, it's been 4 days since LeBron James made his decision to go to the Sixers. And I'm stunned that he said blank you to the Cavs again. But now with some time away from it, I'll give you a different take on LeBron James going to the 76ers. It seemed awkward when it happened. It seemed awkward now. It feels like everybody's having difficulty explaining why LeBron chose the 76ers, right? You've heard, well, he's going to live in New York and commute to Philadelphia because that's where his family would be better. His family probably didn't want to go to Philadelphia, so they're going to live in New York and he's going to go there. Oh, okay. Didn't want to go to the West to go play for the Warriors, the Heat.
2: He kind of skipped over that one because logically, you could, as close as a plane trip is from L.A. to the Bay Area, you could play for Golden State and your family still lives here and yada, yada.
1: Yeah, it's a 40-minute plane flight. Right?
2: Life isn't that different.
1: So you see, why would he pick Philadelphia? Because he had the Heat. You know, Pat Riley talked about wanting him and the Cavaliers, his hometown team, and all of this. But it just still seems weird, even though the Sixers are building themselves kind of like in the fashion of the Knicks, where we're getting the best starting five we can. We're going to have, you know, six guys we play mainly, maybe seven, but they're building the team pretty well. Now, there's a lot of X factors with this. How's LeBron going to fit in? Are, you know, Maxey or Jaylen Brown and Embiid going to like each other? Is Embiid going to be healthy? There's a lot of question marks.
2: We still
1: about
2: have
1: this.
2: To see it function, right? This yeah. starting five.
1: And I really don't care because the Knicks just won the title. So I don't care what you do. But now, a few days later, and it's still awkward to say why the 76ers. I'll tell you this. I'll bet you it was the Sixers or nobody. It was the Sixers or retirement. After the trade, after he announced, I'm going to the Sixers, right? It's 2 years, $4 million a year. All right, so you know that he's taking less money, and that's great.
2: Way less.
1: Probably wasn't offered a lot of money as well. The Sixers were the one team we knew that made the biggest push to get him, right? Maxey called him. Jaylen Brown called him. They all, you know, we want you. After he signed with Philadelphia, we heard reports that the Miami Heat pursuit of LeBron was much more of a public pursuit than it was a private pursuit. So maybe as much as, hey, we want to look like we want LeBron here in Miami, maybe they didn't. The Cavaliers were silent the entire time. We never got anything from Donovan Mitchell, from anyone else. The Cavaliers were silent the entire time. You put all this in, and the Warriors, Steve Kerr, it seemed like it was a long shot and that he wasn't going to try to go to the West Coast. The Warriors didn't seem like they were all in on LeBron.
2: The Cavaliers, I would add, by the way, were just as much of a contender as the Knicks.
1: Yes.
2: Oh, look,
1: you talk about a team that made it to the Eastern Conference Finals. You would think they would be potentially be the team to go get LeBron, to bring him back home. They needed another scorer, clearly, in that series against the Knicks, right?
2: And
1: it wasn't
2: LeBron,
1: just Donovan Mitchell.
2: To add to all that youth, because aside from Mitchell, it's a pretty young team.
1: But seeing all of this, I wonder if, and you have to understand that the pursuit of LeBron, we got from Clutch Sports perspective. We got sources. LeBron talking to, you know, Rich Paul all over every podcast. Oh, I had 12 teams call me about LeBron. Yeah, okay. Oh, he's talking to this team and this team and this team. There's four teams. There's five teams. There's six teams. There's seven teams. Yeah. I think in the end, it was the Sixers or retiring. Because it's not like LeBron.
2: Well, how does it count 12
1: it's
2: teams
1: not, it's not
2: contacted
1: like,
2: me?
1: Yeah.
2: How did you get that number? It's just if LeBron's name came up.
1: Or if we called you to say, hey, we don't want LeBron. Well, they called
2: exactly,
1: me about LeBron.
2: Right, exactly.
1: They still called me
2: actually,
1: about LeBron.
2: The guy on the phone actually used the word upon.
1: Yeah.
2: And it sounded like LeBron. That counts as one of the teams actually calling about him.
1: Why is LeBron saying retirement was really on the table for me right after the season? Because LeBron does everything calculated, right?
2: Since LeBron, he was a teenager.
1: LeBron is saying that because he knows at some point it's going to get out that the Sixers were the only team pursuing him. That was it. Because the Cavaliers were silent. They weren't upset when LeBron didn't go there. There was nobody burning his jerseys. There was no... And the Heat, we heard again, maybe a little bit more public wanting LeBron than privately wanting LeBron.
2: And the context, the Lakers were not upset that he was leaving.
1: No, the Lakers basically said, yeah, we can't wait for you to finish this year and go. The Warriors weren't on the table for him. There was nobody there. So the fact this makes sense where it was, I want to still play, and the Sixers were the team that called. They showed me the most interest, so I'm going there. And I don't think LeBron ever makes stuff up. I don't think Clutch Sports ever makes it. Now, did they put their own spin on things? Yeah. So when LeBron's talking about, I thought about retiring after the season was over, that could be as simple as, yeah, I thought about retiring, or it could be when nobody wanted to sign me, or didn't think anybody was going to sign me, retirement was on the table. Because this is not something that's unique. When Tom Brady was let go by the Patriots, you'd think all these teams want Tom Brady. No, who wanted him? You had lukewarm interest from the Chargers and the Bucks. And what happened? Well, he went to the Bucks. They took a chance. Great decision. They won the Super Bowl, right? Worked out great.
2: There weren't 30 options at the end for Brett Favre either or Aaron Rodgers.
1: No, Aaron Rodgers had the Jets, and that was it. Rodgers coming off two MVPs, and who did he have? He had the Jets.
2: Which is just about death and retirement all in one.
1: When you get to be that old, teams back away from you, and they don't want you because they don't know what they're going to get, when you're going to fall off, or is the oxygen you're going to take out of the room worth it? Right? And that's all things you got to ask about Brady, about Rodgers, about LeBron. And
2: the old coach's comment, don't let the falling star fall on you. Yeah.
1: So now when LeBron signs with the Sixers, it's, he wanted to keep his career going. They're the ones who said yes. Because I don't know that there was anybody else in the end. Because again, we got nothing from, because you would think the Cavaliers would say, really, again, you did it to us again. But instead it was, yeah, no. So I don't know. The Cavaliers wanted them. I don't think the Heat wanted them. I really, you're choosing, like, either of these places, you're going to play for Philadelphia, where there's so many question marks. Yeah, you could say ring chasing. Yeah, okay. Sixers have a pretty good squad, right? Maybe sure VJ Edge comes the guy that's going to see the ball a little bit less when you need him to progress more because he's a young player. But they have a really good starting five. This is a pretty good team now. All of a sudden, you put together, make a great trade, getting Jaylen Brown. But there's a lot of things that have to happen to get good. There was a lot more safer, better choices for LeBron, where I can go home, where if I don't win in Cleveland, well, I went home, and that's the storyline for my last year. I went home, and I played here, and that's how I get to say goodbye. I could have gone with the traveling road circus that was the Warriors, right? We could have gone on the road, be me and Draymond and Steph and AD, and it would have been awesome. No, it didn't work out there either. I could have gone to play with Giannis. Nope, that didn't happen.
2: Just play for 30 different teams, and right. That's how you get your farewell, and then retire. Yeah.
1: You play for a different team every night.
2: Exactly.
1: That's what it is. Yeah. But now the more distance we have from this story, the more I think it was the Sixers or nothing. And that's why LeBron talked about retirement being such a big, because if retirement was such a big option, why did he sign for 2 years? Why did he sign a 2-year deal then? If retirement was such an option, right? I'm thinking about it, Wouldn't you think about it at the end of the, you could still retire, but why do you need another contract then? Why do you need another year? So yeah, I really look at it as this was the Sixers or nobody. And then it makes sense why Philadelphia got him.
2: Okay. So it winds up the Sixers. And now if you still consider the Boston Celtics a contender for top four in the East, that's a pretty crowded race to be one of the top four in the East.
1: Yeah. I mean, look, it's not like he's joining a situation that's bad, that's bereft, where okay, the talent just isn't there. Yeah, you're joining a team that, boy, you got question marks, but to finish in Philadelphia, that's where he wants to finish? Like, you can try to paint this any way possible, but this is a desperation match. And it was the Sixers not bidding against themselves because they didn't have to give him any money. They didn't really give him any money. But overall, in the end, I feel, like I said, it was probably the Sixers or nobody. Or he'd have to wait around and do one of those Roger Clemens, oh, hey, right around the All-Star break, I decide I want to play.
2: We talked about that on the show this weekend after Roger Clemens is in George's butt. You know,
1: of all the things I've seen. That's baseball, Susan.
2: And then Roger Clemens went out and had an ERA over 4 as a Yankee, and that was the end of his career.
1: Yeah. But just say, like, I mean, it was probably the 76ers or nobody. Those were LeBron James. Of all the last decisions, the decision was Philadelphia or don't play. That was the decision.
2: Well, it was a decision.
1: Yeah. Exit Albata Fresca, Jason Smith, Steve DeSager in for Mike Harmon. There you go. There's your LeBron hot take of the night. But oh boy, by
2: LeBron
1: the way,
2: James.
1: That's not the only big NBA story to get to.

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1: What?
0: But we get it here.
1: This is a 90s pop song.
0: Yeah,
1: icon.
0: This is like, hey, we really miss ABBA. Let's have another band from Sweden with songs. It's been a while. Just Take a Chance on Me or Fernando.
1: Yeah.
0: All right, let's get Ace of Base.
1: I love Ace of Base.
0: Didn't give me one more song by Ace of Base. Give me one more song by Ace besides Ace of Base, besides the song.
1: All That She Wants in the Sign.
0: Okay, no, that's... Okay.
2: That would be...
1: And then The Sign?
0: That's the same... Okay.
1: The Sign?
0: Okay, okay.
1: Happy Nation?
0: Happy Nation? You just saying things now?
1: No, that's a song.
0: What, are you looking that up?
1: No.
0: Really?
1: Just remember.
0: Really? You just remember. If I come in...
1: Sing the song.
0: Yeah, Tyshirt looks away from his microphone, puts his hands down on the table, and says, no, I'm not looking at anything.
1: Not.
0: I'm not typing anything. No, not at all. Not at all. Not at all.
1: See? Happy Nation.
2: There's Ace of Base, and then there's Dodgers left on base. That was who they were.
1: Oh, yeah.
0: Many more left on base than Ace of Base had hits.
1: TJ.
0: Many more left on base.
1: TJ.
0: TJ, did you see the Odyssey?
1: Why, Jason?
0: Because you ought to see these. So today, Draymond Green returns to the Warriors.
3: Draymond!
0: The most returning of a star player to a franchise in quite some time.
2: Well, the eyebrow was raised with the amount for the 1 year
0: deal. Yes, 1 year, $27 million. After he had opted out of a 1 year, $26.9 million contract because he wanted to leave room for the Warriors to improve, to potentially bring in another star player, whether it was LeBron or somebody else. It didn't happen. So now Draymond is back for $27
2: million. And this is a raise for the fourth straight year, in other words.
0: The worse he gets, the more money he gets. I mean, really, come on, man. And Draymond even said, yeah, I'm okay with a bench role if they need me to do that. Oh, but $27 million for a guy coming off the bench. It's just sad what's happened to the Warriors because I thought going into the offseason, okay, they got something going on. Steve Kerr is not coming back to get his ass kicked every night like he's done the last 4 years. They're going to figure something out. They got a big trade happening. Maybe it's not LeBron. Maybe he's not, but they got a big something worked out to try to not waste the end of Steph Curry's career. But nope. We're opting back in, and we're going to wind up getting Draymond back. Yay!
2: The big something is the payroll of what they're paying Draymond now and Butler and the Curry contract still through this next year.
0: It is so unspectacular. It's so meh that this is where the Warriors are at. So now they're going to come back another year.
2: Except for Axel Lindenborg. That'll liven things up.
0: Oh, sure. Yeah. Oh, yeah. No, 100%. 100%. But they're no closer to even being a playoff team. Forget about contending in the West, which is absolutely loaded with the Thunder and the Spurs and the Nuggets and now the new look Lakers. And forget it, man. Like, they're not contending. Draymond coming back, and look, we've talked about this in the past, and I didn't think he had a chance to do it, but he still does because he's still playing at a high enough level. Steph Curry's got to go. He's got to go someplace else if he wants to win. He's not going to win in Golden State. It's just not happening. The dynasty is over. They can't even make the playoffs. And the improvements that or the changes they've made, none of them have worked. Bringing in Jimmy Butler, great idea. But guess what? Hasn't worked. Hasn't stayed healthy. Okay. Nothing else out there. You have the young players coming in. This is not going to mix. I know that Steph wants to be a one-team star, which is, forget about being
2: understandable.
0: Forget about being a dying art. Like, I don't know that's ever going to happen again where someone's going to play this number of years.
2: Almost 20.
0: With one team. Yeah. Like, I don't know that that's going to happen. And that's an incredible achievement. That's an incredible accomplishment. Like, this is a really big deal. But it's also a team that hasn't added a free agent. Right? They added zero free agents this year. 80 free agents have signed. The Warriors have added a grand total of zero.
2: When you have Porzingis, really.
0: Zero. Yes, Porzingis, dude, the lizard. Steph's got to decide, do I want to be someone that I'm going to look back on my career in 5 or 6 years and go, wow, those last 6, 7 years, I just put up empty stats. And I wish I could do that over again. Because he's got to decide if I'm just going to ease into retirement and the only time we're going to talk about me is play-in week because, you know, we'll win 37 to 40 games. We'll play in the play-in round. Maybe I'll be able to give you something spectacular because the team we're playing against has 37 wins. But we get to the playoffs, forget it. I'm not going to make it. We're not going on anywhere.
2: And what you just mentioned has been 6 of the last 7 years for Golden State. Either they may miss the playoffs entirely or they don't win anything after the first round.
0: No, he's got to go if he wants to win. He's got to decide what's more important to me, being a one-team star or going somewhere and having one more chance at winning a title. All the players have to do it. You can't get anybody to come anymore, right? You can't get anybody. Like, as you see, the Warriors had zero free agents, zero. They're no longer a team where I can go there and potentially win a title. This is a team that, hey, they're in disrepair. It's kind of like seeing a palace that hasn't been used in like hundreds of years. And it's like all the marble is all worn away and there's all kinds of leaves everywhere. And boy, the pristine whiteness of all the Ionic columns are all just, now they're cracked and they're all falling apart. They're all look more accrue than anything else. Like that's the Warriors. And I get it. I understand how important it is, obviously, for Steph to be Golden State, but you're still Golden State till you die, right? You can go someplace else. The Warriors fans would say, yes, I get it. We need to start over. We're not winning. Everybody's got to leave at some point.
2: Like right? Ray Bourque at the end of his Boston Bruins career.
0: The Boston Bruins fans
2: rooted for him winning the Stanley Cup with somebody else.
0: He had to go to the Avalanche to go try to win, right? Everybody, LeBron knows he's got to go someplace else. Giannis knew, I have to go someplace else. And Giannis is 31, and he knew, I can't get people to come to play in Milwaukee anymore. So it's not happening. This moment in time should be what starts Steph Curry on that path of, okay, I'm going to have to leave. Where do I want to go? Because to see that it's going to be the same team as it was last year with the new draft picks and nobody new, and we're going to get thumped in the Western Conference, maybe it's a trade deadline thing. Maybe it's something I look at for the rest of this offseason and I tell the Warriors, can you move me before this year? Maybe it's one more year.
2: That would have to.
0: But he's got to go.
2: That's a huge salary.
0: Got to go. Yeah.
2: There'd be a lot of math involved.
0: Right, but you can there's always ways to figure out the money. It could be a 2-3-team trade. You can figure out assets.
2: Somebody will have to assume it, though.
0: Yeah, but you can find teams to do that. They'll find teams to take money. Like, you've seen that in the NBA. I'm not saying it's going to be easy.
2: No.
0: But if you're Steph Curry and you want to win, you know I have to leave. You can't stay. So now we'll find out, is he really about winning or is he basically retired already where I'll still put up stats, but we're not going to win. I'm just going to put more towards my Hall of Fame candidacy and I'm done winning. But he's got to go. He has to go if he wants to win. And there's going to be other teams, unlike LeBron, unlike some of the other players where, Steph Curry is going to bring us a skill that we absolutely can need, that we can assimilate very easy. He can now pick his spots. Don't have to worry about him handling the ball all the time. We can find ways to free him up, and he's going to be someone that can score 25, 28 a game for us,
2: yes.
0: And we can just slide him right in. It's very easy. It's not something that's going to be difficult or he's going to be a ball-dominant point guard where, boy, getting him in and fit. No. This is going to be very, very easy.
2: He has been attempting as many three-pointers the last 5 years with Golden State as he ever had. That part has not gone off. And he can still average. If he gets out there on the court, he can still average 25 points a game. I did notice that USA Today this past week had sent out a list as far as you're talking about what should teams add at this point in the off season. Their list of current NBA free agents that are out there, now that Draymond Green is off the list, James Harden, Jonathan Kuminga, DeMar DeRozan, Bradley Beal, Russell Westbrook. Silence. Exactly.
0: Yeah. Those are all names.
2: No, that's not you, Silence. That's the league.
0: Yeah, no, that's me saying, boy, 2015 was very happy that you just threw those names out there. Yes. Whoa, man, 2015 is great. I love 2015. The Mets went to the World Series. 2015 was great.
2: Yeah, Matt Harvey Day.
0: Yeah, the Jets almost made the playoffs for the closest they've ever been was 12 years ago.
2: That was a good year for the Jets.
0: I mean, yeah, exactly. But if you're Steph Curry, you really have to say, all right, where do I want to go? Who's going to want me? Where can I, because he's not going to go somewhere and I'm going to go play here. Like, he's the type of player that will say, this is where I want to go for my last 2 years. I'm not going to go someplace for this year and then I'll figure someplace else. I'll try it with another team. Like, I don't think he wants to be that guy. Because look, the more jerseys you put on as your career goes, it takes you down a little bit. So, but to leave one place to go play someplace and be that, like, if he wanted to go, like, if all of a sudden you get to the trade deadline and the Knicks are playing well, but boy, they really feel like they don't have that second scorer anymore, and Bridges isn't the guy. Hey, could Steph Curry say, boy, could I go to the Knicks for the last year and a half? Yeah. Or could it be the Celtics for the last year and a half? They seem pretty good, but boy, they need somebody who can score. Yeah, I can see him doing that, going to a bigger market team for a year and a half. But like the whole 1 year here, 1 year here, no, he's not going to do it. That's why he's got to sit right now and say, where do I want to go? Do I want to go to Charlotte and try to end my career there back home and try to lift them to the playoffs? Is that winning for me? But if he wants to win, I hate to say it, but he's got a better chance of winning in Charlotte, right? He's got to, you know, this is where he's got to make that decision. And if he wants to win, he's got to go.
2: I will say, yeah, just that still bothers me that Charlotte would even be a possibility, because you like that and you say, yeah, you may as well stay at Golden State for the 18 to 20 years. And then there's the legacy. But I'm going to correct myself on this point. What team do we associate Karl Malone with? It's not the Lakers.
0: Yeah.
2: So
0: it's fine. Yeah. I mean, really,
2: they got to the finals. Correct me if I'm wrong.
0: Yeah. Oh, yeah. Ripped jersey. And yeah. That's when the Lakers got old overnight and they couldn't get. Yeah. The Pistons defense, all of a sudden they allowed them to play defense in the finals, which I was really surprised about. But they're going to get a lot of whistles. Nope. It's going to be Pistons in five. But like, I get that. But and to want to do it while it's going on is such an incredible thing. But at the end, when you get out of your career, you don't want to say, boy, I gave away the last 6 years for a team that wasn't winning. And I knew they weren't winning. And still, that's what I did. Right? If you take the road not taken, right? That's always a thing, right? I would rather. If I'm Steph Curry at the end of my career and say, all right, if I don't win again, and in 10 years I go, man, I didn't win. But I'm really glad I went to the Knicks for those last 2 years. I'm really glad I went to the Celtics for those last 2 years, rather than stay because we didn't win there either. Right? I think that's more of a, hey, I'm okay and I tried it, rather than say, because it's a worse thing to say, boy, if I could have gone somewhere, could I have gone to win? Could I have gone to win with the Knicks or the Celtics or someone else or the Six, whatever it is? Like, could I have gone there and won? Like, that's the worst of the two questions to ask. Exit out by DeFresca. Steve DeSay, you're in for Mike Harmon. I'm Jason Smith, and SD has what's trending right now in the wide world of sports.
2: We do have an update on Shohei Ohtani, because his health has just been addressed, not only by his manager.
0: It's already been addressed.
2: By the player.
0: It's already been addressed.
2: This is not a Belichick news conference.
0: It's already been addressed.
2: They actually gave information. Dave Roberts went into detail about what the injury is and said the Dodgers still expect Ohtani to pitch in October. The Athletic says, and I did see a clip of this on the Dodgers postgame, that Shohei Ohtani was speaking to the media after the loss tonight, speaking to them for the first time since before the All-Star break. We've heard that, of course, it's the left knee that's the problem. It's a different landing as a pitcher than it is a landing in the batter's box. So he's continued to DH even with the knee irritation. Ohtani tonight said both the left knee and the right bicep pitching arm are not 100%, and that further factored into him not throwing a bullpen last weekend. He was scratched from even throwing in the bullpen last weekend. Again, the Dodgers have been expecting Blake Snell to come back next month and Tyler Glasnow to come back to the rotation the month after that. Once again, MLB's trade deadline is Monday, August 3rd. Detroit left-handed pitcher Tarek Skubal will start tomorrow. To celebrate, the Tigers won 14-0 over Baltimore tonight. Arizona in 12 innings won at Pittsburgh 8-7. The Pirates had trailed 6-0 in the eighth, tied it with a couple homers in the ninth, but still lost at home. Miami shut out Philadelphia 1-0 on a first-inning home run. Philly slugger Kyle Schwarber did not play due to illness. Rays lost, Yankees won. Yanks in the AL East just a game and a half back. Tampa Bay's loss was at home, 4-1 to Texas. The Yankees and Gerrit Cole winners at the White Sox, 3-2. White Sox game and a half lead over Cleveland in the AL Central. Twins only two back. Cleveland split a pair at Cincinnati. Minnesota got a two-run triple bottom of the ninth to edge Kansas City 3-2, but Twins outfielder Byron Buxton left with a sore hip. Washington beat Toronto 8-6. Blue Jays star first baseman Vladimir Guerrero Jr. left with hamstring tightness. Cubs won 10-2 at St. Louis. Yordan Alvarez of Houston with his 35th home run, eventually with a run in the ninth on an Alvarez RBI single. Astros won at the Angels 3-2. A's beat Boston 4-3. A's all-star catcher Shea Langeliers had his knee surgery today, likely out for the year. San Diego with a run bottom of the ninth beat Colorado 8-7. Milwaukee won at San Francisco 8-2. Brewers first baseman Jake Bauer is out with a broken toe after fouling a ball off his foot. Giants infielder Casey Schmidt, who has 21 homers this year, is on the IL with torn meniscus. And the Mariners hit five home runs in L.A. and beat the Dodgers 7-6. Shohei Ohtani did have a leadoff homer, three hits, three RBIs, but was stranded at third in the bottom of the ninth. Back to you.
0: Thank you, Steve-O. Coming up next, we get back into the performance of the night in sports, and it's from someone who was on an absolute heater. That's next. Jason Smith, Steve DeSager in for Harmon, Fox Sports Radio.
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10: Remember the 1980s, and they've had decent teams, so they can't get past the Rams now. Let's remember that. Let's remember that. Anyway, it's a pretty big franchise in the NFL. Their head coach, one of the few head coaches you know who they are. There's a lot of nameless coaches in the NFL. He gets dinged up in what seems like a pretty big accident, and it sends lights and sirens to the hospital, goes to the emergency room, and everybody just decides, let's just hold off on letting people know about that. We'll just wait on that one. Yeah, let's put that on the back burner. Why not? Sure. Absolutely. We'll wait nearly 2 weeks, and then we'll let it out. And look, maybe this is something that was perfectly innocent, and there's a perfectly innocent explanation for this. I can't really think of what that would be to wait 11 days. You would think if it's innocent, you'd denounce it right away. There must be something. Was Brandon Ayuk in the other car that hit Shanahan? I don't know.
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10: Handle with care. So LeBron James' former teammate Patrick Beverley told every man, woman, and child that the 76ers are the most dominant team ever. after adding LeBron James. There is a chance that Patrick Beverly is right, called a fat chance. It's a fat chance that Patrick Beverly is right. Beverly sounds like he's been enjoying some Colombian Bam Bam, if you know what I mean, with that kind of statement. To casuals scrolling a tablet, looking at a depth chart, you're like, oh man, LeBron James, you got your pants around your ankles, you're so excited, LeBron, Joel Embiid, Jaylen Brown, super team. It's not. Where are the think pieces? Are we going to get a think piece that LeBron's a bad father? He had his son as a workmate in L.A. LeBron turned his back on his child. How could LeBron leave Bronx?
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12: 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Go to Miami. You want to go to Philadelphia because you have the best chance to win? You've earned that right. Chasing rings. If Giannis didn't want to go to Miami, he would have told the Bucks, I don't want to go to Miami. Why did he go to Miami? He probably thought he had a better chance of winning there. If the Knicks didn't win the title this year, I think Giannis would be a New York Knick and Karl Anthony Towns wouldn't be there. Or LeBron might be a New York Knick. But I don't know if you go, I have a chance to decide where I want to go. Let me go to a worse situation. 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
0: I thought we decided the final song of the night was going to be the song.

0: Performance of the night tonight by someone who's been on an absolute heater the last 10 days. Marquee game of the night in the WNBA. Caitlin Clark goes for 32, 7 assists, 4 rebounds in 33 minutes. The Fever beat they beat Seattle by 10. I mean, you can only play
1: 105,
0: who's on the
1: 95,
0: schedule. Yeah, look, the Storm is not, they're not
1: They've
0: great.
1: Played 30 games. Seattle has won 6.
0: Yes, yeah.
1: They're worse than Connecticut.
0: Yeah. That's fine. Connecticut's moving. They're so bad, they're moving at the end. But
1: Juju Watkins may be on Seattle one day, yeah. And stay tuned.
0: For all of the issues that the WNBA has had, you look at this weekend with the WNBA All-Star Game, you saw a lot of great stuff, but you saw a lot of the same issues. You saw the fights on social media with Caitlin Clark supporters, people who hate Caitlin Clark. Oh, Caitlin Clark supporters, she's got to be more cognizant of what people say on social media. Oh, my God, just stop. The biggest thing that can help the WNBA are nights like this from Caitlin Clark. And she and now the last 10 to 12 days looks like she may have hit another level in her development. Rookie season, second season cut short. This season started out really well, but now she is having spectacular nights regularly. And yes, most of them have been against the bottom feeder teams in the W, but it doesn't matter. Just like the NBA needed Jordan to score 40 a game, doesn't matter who the Bulls were playing. They could have been playing the Sacramento Kings. It didn't matter. They needed spectacular from Jordan, and they got it. The W needs spectacular from Caitlin Clark, not just garden variety fantastic play where, hey, I'm 21-9. That's great. That's awesome. That's WNBA Hall of Fame. They need spectacular if they want to flip that narrative to being an all positive where they want it to be. And it's unfair to ask her of that, but they need Caitlin Clark to be spectacular. And that's what she's been. All-Star game before that, the 45-10 game. If she's hit that next level and the Fever now the best record in the league over the course of the past 15 games that have been played, watch out. This is exactly what the W needs.
1: But also league-wide, this is a pure basketball greatness night for the league, because aside from the Indiana game, you had Asia Wilson with the usual domination, and Vegas still has one more win than Indiana for the season. The two stars played like stars for New York, and they won. Minnesota's 23-6, and they have Olivia Miles, who is properly so getting a lot of attention here as a young player. All four of these had their stars starring tonight in games that were being played concurrently. So this was a superb evening for the league as a whole, not just for Indiana or for Clark, but it's undeniable that the spotlight is with Clark.
0: Yeah, I mean, and that's the thing, is that to be a great player is one thing. Like, look, Asia Wilson's the best player in the league, right? She does a lot for the WNBA, but Caitlin Clark is the show, and she needs to be the player that everybody expected her to be coming out of college, because that's what keeps everybody coming in. That's what keeps everybody watching. That's what keeps relevance. That's what keeps people talking about the WNBA, where the W is part of the daily sports conversation, like baseball is, like the trade deadline, like basketball in the offseason. Like, that's where the W is right now, but it's not going to be here forever, because you need spectacular. And if people think she's supposed to be this good coming in, people expect logo threes all the time. They expect 30-point games. Again, it's unfair, and she's been great, but spectacular is what they need from her. And if she does that, and that's the best part, is that for all the issues you could say the W has, the commissioner is bad and invisible, the players are jealous, if she's great, if she's over the top great, that solves everything. And you're back, and the W is at the point where they are, where, hey, where the NBA got Michael Jordan, and suddenly, as successful as we did pretty well. Now we are in a new stratosphere.
1: And I'm glad you brought up Asia Wilson's name, an incredible talent and great for the league, but it's an earthbound league. And so this isn't like an NBA men's guy post player dominating, where you'd get those kind of thrills from Shaq, for example. You're going to get the thrills from the outside game in the women's league.
0: Yeah. And look, and that's why the logo threes, what we expect to see, that kind of spec. And you can still push the rivalries. You can still push everything. But you need, what are people tuning into? I want to see what Caitlin Clark does. She is still the show, and I don't know how much longer they would be able to do it if Clark isn't spectacular. Yeah, winning this season, winning the title, sure, that would be great. People would tune in to see her going through the playoffs, wherever she plays. But the spectacular, because not everybody can win, that's going to keep the W top of mind, the long season into the playoffs, which are now going to be opposite.
1: And Aaliyah Boston playoffs. Left with a knee injury. We'll see about
0: that. She's okay.
1: Today.
0: But, yeah. I mean, their playoffs are now going to be opposite the MLB playoffs, college football, the NFL. So, yeah,
1: you
0: need to be spectacular. My buddy Ben Maller's next. This is Fox.
2: What's in the bag? 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
9: Kyle Shanahan, as you know, Niners head coach, was involved in a vehicular incident 2 weeks ago, and Chris Sims, who is now a member of the media but is a longtime friend of Kyle Shanahan, explained exactly why this story was kept under wraps for 2 weeks. Take a listen.
10: This is where being goodwill, treating people the right way, being successful, being powerful as the head coach of the San Francisco 49ers, but being a guy that everybody in the community likes. These organizations are tied into the police departments that are around the stadium and the facility and all that. So, with all that, I'm with you. I was surprised it took that long to come out as well, but at the same time, I understood it once I heard a few of those details that I just explained right there.
11: Disgraceful. And you could get away with that in Santa Clara. It wasn't in San Francisco, a bigger police force where I think you'd have a harder time.
12: I agree with that.
11: Hiding a story like that. Chris Sims basically pulled his pants down, turned around, and showed his ass to let you know that there's nothing coming out of his mouth that he's ever going to be objective or tell you about the 49ers or about Kyle Shanahan. Because he basically said he's a friend, and even a guy who's supposedly a member of the media and is going to go up there and talk about everybody else and their situations was mum. You have an exclusive story, and now he comes in 2 or 3 weeks later and goes,
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5: 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Ladies and gentlemen, this is The Odd Couple with Rob Parker and Kelvin Washington.
11: I got news for Steph Curry. 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
12: wait,
11: Kelvin?
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11: Steph Curry, do not buy into this hoopla and all this talk. We want you to be the anti-LeBron. Don't go running around chasing it. I don't want to see you in a Washington Wizards jersey, just like I didn't want to see Michael Jordan in one. Do it your way. Steph Curry, I want you to be Derek Jeter, not LeBron James. He only wore the Yankee pinstripes. You're a Golden State Warrior. Start, finish, win, lose. You don't need to chase anything.
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5: And here's what you need to know.
1: The Seattle Mariners hit five home runs and beat the Dodgers 7-6 in L.A. Shohei Ohtani, a leadoff homer, three hits, three RBIs in the loss, but he was stranded at third, bottom of the ninth. San Diego won with a run bottom of the ninth, 8-7 over Colorado. Fernando Tatis Jr. went 5-for-5. Victories for the A's and the Brewers. Houston won at the Angels 3-2. Yordan Alvarez with his 35th home run. Atlanta at the Mets rained out, doubleheader on Wednesday. The Yankees won at the White Sox 3-2, the victory to Garrett Cole, six innings, seven strikeouts. Miami shut out Philadelphia 1-0 on a first inning homer. Texas won at Tampa Bay 4-1. Arizona in 12 innings won at Pittsburgh 8-7. The Philadelphia Eagles gave defensive tackle Jalen Carter a 4-year extension. The Browns gave defensive back Denzel Ward a new 2-year deal. WNBA Indiana won at Seattle 32 points for Caitlin Clark. I'm Steve DeSager.
14: Okay, let's get started.
5: Ben Maller saying this.
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15: Let's go right to the videotape, right to the videotape. Welcome in the beginning of another night of the Ben Maller Show. We are in the air everywhere as we jaw away and unlock endless possibilities under the cover of darkness, coast to coast, border to border, and beyond on the vast and massively powerful microphones of FSR emanating live from the junction, your jive junction, all night long, guaranteed human from the world famous Fox Sports Radio studios where Alf, the alien opiner, and Ferg Dog, along with Maller Prop Guy, demanding hot takes. And I say, you know what? You want hot takes? Slug in Vegas. He's busting my balls. Yes. He says, I need hot takes. Demand them. Trucker Shane, Big Rig Rob, all of them, even Paul in Ottawa. They demand the hot takes, and we will give them what they want. We will. Our lead this hour from the Romo Domo. The Romo Domo, if you will. If you've not heard the latest on this, some new developments from the DUI. They call it something else there in Wisconsin. They call it the OWI because they got to be different. Tony Romo, yes, newly released. You didn't see this? No? You haven't seen it? You haven't heard about it? If you're blind, you can't see it. You haven't heard about it. Okay, so calm down, Stephen Meatballs. That was a joke. So newly released body cam footage from the cop shows Tony Romo's full interaction with the long arm of the law, the Milwaukee County deputy, during that OWI situation. Most people call it DUI, but they call it that. So they said, well, it's a much clearer look. This is a roadside stop. Nice, beautiful Chamber of Commerce, Wisconsin day. Romo, in the video, I'll try to describe it to you because you can't see it, and we'll just tell you what happened. So in the video clip, which was let out from the cop cam,
18: You see, Romo repeatedly denied that he was drinking. He told the officer he had consumed zero alcoholic drinks and questioned why he believed, why do you think I'm intoxicated? What's going on? Now, during the stop, Romo told the female officer he was driving from a golf course on his way to visit his grandparents, who he's from Wisconsin. So he then very early on, he asked if he could talk to his lawyer. In the middle part of the interaction, can I speak to my lawyer? I would like to speak to my lawyer. The officer said he observed red glassy eyes. Ooh, glassy eyes, red like the demon. And detected the odor of alcohol, that thick aroma of whiskey or gin or bourbon or vodka right there. And that led to a standardized field sobriety test on the side there. Now, the video shows, you can clearly see here, Romo struggling with portions of said sobriety test. At one point, Tony Romo said there were too many instructions, and later asking if he had passed said test, which it turns out, spoiler alert, he didn't pass. All right, so that is a good jumping off point. Let us discuss. This is a big-time broadcaster, Tony Romo, one of the highest-paid guys out there, if not the highest, $18 million a year for Tony Romo over there at CBS. Getting your money's worth over there. So, the question, what is your takeaway from the newly released cop body cam footage of Tony Romo's arrest for intoxication while pushing a vehicle along the highway? So I've got bathtub, tennis ball, and Waffle House. And we will combine all of these things together, and we're going to have some brats and some frozen custard, a nice Wisconsin meal. And we'll have some cheese curds, too. We'll have some cheese curds as well. So, A, to begin this diatribe about the Tony Romo candid camera cop video, everyone seems to be hyperventilating over Romo's video claiming, it proves he was falling down drunk. Now, I have an unpopular opinion about this. I do. And tell me if I'm wrong. If you've seen it or you heard the audio, if you're blind and you've seen this here. Because honestly, he seems often far loopier when he's calling the big late TV game on a Sunday afternoon, a CBS NFL broadcast, where you sometimes need a Rosetta Stone to translate Romo into English in real time. So it's like, people say, oh my God, he's drunk. I see he's drunk. I see it right there. He's drunk. I see it. And I'm like, well, I don't know. It seemed like he seemed a little off. You've watched him on television. You know that's kind of how he operates there. So that's it. Now, critics are also saying that Romo was having problems hearing what was going on. He kept saying, what? What? Is that because he was enjoying bottomless mimosos at the golf course? I don't know. To that, though, this somehow tells you that he was completely sauced because he couldn't hear what the officer was saying. He was on the side of the road. There were a lot of cars going by. I have spent my entire adult life doing talk radio. I have worn headphones for hours a day, many hours a day, for years and years and years and years and years. My hearing is absolutely shot. I go out and do these Mallard meet and greets. I got to lean in because I can barely hear because there's a lot of ambient noise, right? There's a lot of ambient noise here. And do you think I'm schnockered all the time? No, I wish I was. I'm not. I just can't hear. That's it. So now I was watching this and the Romo cop video thing, and I was expecting the cutaway shot to the car, to the passenger seat, and to see Jim Nance riding shotgun next to Tony Romo to pop in there and say, all right, let's bring in Gene Steratore now, our CBS DUI rules analyst. And Gene, walk us through this Romo sobriety test. Okay, thanks, Jim. And then get into that way. Didn't see Gene Steratore there. I was looking for him. He didn't pop up for a review there. So then came this really strangely wholesome plot twist where we mentioned the $18 million a year CBS broadcaster telling the cops that he was headed to his grandparents' home. Unscripted, He just went off to see the babushka. You know, in my head, and this is just in my head here, it's my opinion, Romo was heading over there, wanted to hang out with the babushka and have some bathtub moonshine, you know, just hang out there together with the grandparents and say, hey, why don't we, it's, you know, it's a weekend, it's, I didn't do well in the golf tournament, let's just have some bathtub moonshine. Who says no? Yeah. No? Okay. All right. And, hey, Grandma, can I get another plate of pierogies? Thank you, Grandma. Thank you, Grandma. Thank you. All right. Very good. There you go. Turns out the call on the field stands at this point. And that writes itself for parody. I don't know if Saturday Night Live is still on. Has it been canceled? I don't know. Those type of shows, if there's any left, this just writes itself. Writes itself. Meanwhile, we stay with Romo. We go now to the television fallout, developing hot, dot, dot, dot. So CBS Sports is reportedly standing by their man, even though he's having trouble standing because he's schnockered. So supposedly they are supporting their NFL lead analyst, Tony Romo, despite what we just talked about here, the Wisconsin driving while impaired, operating while intoxicated arrest, and they are not planning to remove Romo from the number one broadcast team. Now, according to the report, CBS executives claim this is an isolated lapse in judgment, not something that warrants firing or a long-term demotion, which is a body blow to the people that hate Tony Romo. This is like, oh, no, he's not going to lose his job over this. That sucks. They're all bummed out, right? They should lose his job. Well, it's not going to happen, at least if you believe the early statements. Of course, I believe also, didn't The Athletic initially support Diana Rustini while she was out stooping around? I believe they did. Anyway, CBS reportedly remains committed to Romo. They are locked in on some Tony Romo action there. And they believe his value as the lead CBS analyst outweighs the current hullabaloo that is going on, the online cyber backlash. And, of course, they recognize if Romo gets in trouble again, is a little too much, too many Long Island iced teas or something like that, that's it. Could change the math on that. So the question, this is clearly what, let's call it what it is. Should Tony Romo be worried by getting a vote of confidence, the dreaded vote of confidence by CBS that he is still their man for the NFL coverage after he gets popped for this arrest? So I'm shaking my head no on this. This is the rare exception to the rule. Generally speaking, when you get a vote of confidence, you call your realtor, if you're going to move, you get your U-Haul people lined up there. You hire some help to move your stuff and all that stuff. Romo, it would appear, is the Pied Piper of NFL broadcasting and a maestro at the CBS corporate cocktail parties with advertisers. Man, can he put on the charm. Charismatic at the happy hour in the Hamptons. Really, really good there. Really, really, really good. And just smiles, talks about his golf game, and charms his way into what appears to be a lot of wiggle room. Wiggle, wiggle, wiggle. A lot of wiggle room here. Now, sure, people love ripping Romo's broadcast style. And if you've listened to the show a long time, when he played for the Cowboys many years ago, Tony Romo, on this show, we had the callers that pointed out I was a Romo-sexual. They said my admiration for Tony Romo as a player on the field, and that became a bit on the show for a number of years there. And I do enjoy him as a broadcaster. I don't really watch that much of Romo. I usually have the sound down because everyone annoys me, and I'm normally working on something else to get ready for the show on Sunday in the late TV window, so I'm not really locked in on Romo. I've listened a little bit here and there over the years. Obviously, originally we listened a lot to Tony, and I think he's fine. Is he the greatest broadcaster ever? Hell no! He's not the greatest broadcaster ever. The issue I believe a lot of people have with Romo is he just hasn't evolved.
15: It's kind of like in baseball, you call up the hot shot pitcher who throws 104 miles per hour, and you're like, oh my God, we have the ace of aces. We have a guy that throws 104 miles an hour. Sweet baby Jesus. And then you realize he's got no secondary pitch, no breaking pitch, no curveball. It's just one pitch. That's it. That's all the guy's got. And you're running the exact same playbook. If you're you're watching Tony Romo, the recipe is the same in the booth. It's like Romo's a golden retriever. Think of him like a golden retriever. He's sitting there wagging his tail in the CBS broadcast booth, waiting for Jim Nance to throw a tennis ball to him so he can go play fetch. And here we go, Jim. And there's the tennis ball. Okay, go get it. Okay, here we go, Jim. I got it, Jim. Yeah, like that. It's playground style game analysis. Very enthusiastic with the X's and O's, the rambling, the constant. Oh, I don't know, Jim. I don't know if they got the first down, Jim. You know, it's like, okay. Thank you, Tony. Appreciate that. And of course, every time a quarterback does something good, all broadcasters, whether it's Chris Collinsworth, Tony Romo, or Troy Aikman, or Tom Brady for that matter, are all required to go hawk Tua when they see that. Right? To get the knee pads out there and just go for it. And just praise the quarterback. Just celebrate whoever the quarterback is right there. And so despite possibly driving sauced, we'll see if there's a get-out-of-jail-free card for Tony Romo. I'm sure he's got some good lawyers to help him out on that. Seems, if you believe CBS, they like him. He's okay. The NFL's going to be here like real quick. Like we got the Hall of Fame game coming up real fast within the first week there of the month of August. All right, now last word, to Tampa we go, where the Baker did it or didn't do it. Quarterback Baker Mayfield reporting to Buccaneers training camp. I know you're very very concerned about people showing up to work. Baker Mayfield will be there. He did show up. The Buccaneers will begin their veteran work later on Wednesday. And the story here is that Mayfield showed up and the practice begins on Wednesday, despite the fact that the contract negotiations have reached impasse. There is no deal, no significant progress made, no progress really made there for Baker Mayfield. He wanted a new deal before training camp and has implied he will not negotiate once camp begins. That's one of my favorite stories. I could do like half an hour on that. The person who says, you have a deadline. If you don't pay me by this date, I will not listen to you. Okay, so today's the deadline, apparently. So let's say the Buccaneers call Baker Mayfield up on Saturday. Say, hey, Baker, we want to make you the highest paid quarterback in the NFL. I'm not going to take the deal. I told you I'm not negotiating anymore. I don't care. I'm not taking the deal. Yeah. Like, what a schmuck. Come on. It's just bull crap. It just is. We'll see if Baker sticks to that or not. I was reading that the market value, the salary cap nerds claim the market value for Baker Mayfield currently sits at $53.6 million, which would make him one of the highest paid quarterbacks in the NFL. He currently makes $33.3 million, which is half the sign of the devil. And that's where he's at. Now, yeah, the insiders say that Baker Mayfield, here we go. This is the money part of the story. The reporting indicates Baker Mayfield feels disrespected with his salary in Tampa. So the question, you think that the Buccaneers should be concerned here? You think they are concerned, the Buccaneers, that Baker Mayfield feels the disrespect card being played his direction over his contractual agreement? So on this one, you just kind of roll your eyes, right? You're like, dude, you're making $33 million. If that's disrespect, can we all be disrespected? Can we, every man, woman, and child, be disrespected for $33.3 million? And the other thing about it is Baker feeling disrespected, if that's true, and I don't think it's not true, I believe it to be true, is the greatest thing that could happen to the Buccaneers. Like, you're doing your happy dance if you're Todd Bowles. You're doing the happy dance. Woohoo! You are. Because that puts him, Baker Mayfield, right back in his natural habitat. Now, what is his natural habitat? He's got this psychological Waffle House where he orders extra chips for his shoulder. Well, they don't know that it's for the pancakes. Well, or the Waffle.

0: that, you know, he has to have somebody yell at while he's in, getting up in the morning, putting water on his face. He's got to have somebody to scream at when he looks in the mirror. Now, the cold reality is that Baker Mayfield is the 16th highest paid quarterback in the NFL because he's a, that's where he should be. He's mediocre. I don't know anyone that disagrees with that. Maybe his parents disagree, his wife or somebody like that. But if you're objective about Baker Mayfield, he's a middle-of-the-pack quarterback. He's right out of central casting, middle-of-the-pack. And it's not disrespect to Baker Mayfield. That's basic Maller math is all that is. He belongs right where he is. He's a mid-tier quarterback. And that's where he's sitting, that mid-tier quarterback condo complex. And his roommates are Sam Darnold, who still stinks, and Aaron Rodgers. Now, I did look at the Yelp review on that, and they have a really nice pool at the quarterback condo complex, the mid-tier quarterback condo complex. They have no concierge, though, unfortunately. So no concierge, and that's it. And the golf course is kind of a pitch and putt. So that's a bit of a problem, too. But guys complain about that. Oh, let me put these guys on hold real quick. Hold. People starting to call already. 877-99-ON-FOX is the number if you'd like to be part. 877-996-6369. Also on X, at Ben Maller. That is at Ben Maller. If you'd like to be part of the program, you can join the Festivus of Fun here. We're just beginning the red-eye flight. We thank you for locking in here. Now, if you do have a connecting flight, you can get off the plane at the next stop. We don't recommend that. We want you to make the full trip, have a couple stops along the way here on the Red Eye. Later this hour, we'll have the Who Am I game. Next hour, the Insta Trivia. Also, Maller to the Third Degree. That'll be next hour. Too Much or Not Enough in hour three, along with the Riddle of the Day. And we'll have the Queen of Hearts with Lorena. We'll get to that in hour four. Password. The word game of the stars coming up in hour number four. So a lot to look forward to. And there'll be some other things along the way. Well, straight ahead, it's happened. Tom Brady goes to the dogs. Tom Brady going to the dogs. What is that all about? We'll get to it. We'll take your calls. 877-99 on Fox. We'll get to that and we will do it next. However, it is live read season, kind of. It's the A Block. What hour is it?
1: Number one.
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11: An article about the accident published at 1 minute after that. So did you release this to everybody, this information? Why is ESPN holding the information? Why are the Niners? Now, I guess if the Niners can hold the information, I understand it. But if you're in the news gathering business, or at least you used to be, the NFL now owns 10% of ESPN. But did ESPN have the information and chose to sit on it for 11 days? Did ESPN say to the Niners, we won't release it until you tell us to release it? And I think people knew that there was something. 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Mike Florio points out that Jay Glazer of Fox once told him, true journalism in sports involves finding out the stuff they don't want us to know, not reporting something that's going to be announced in 5 minutes.
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0: You're locked in. It is the Ben Maller Show that does not stop. The talk that rocks the block, unless it doesn't. We are side by side here hanging out together, and a friendly reminder, save the date, put it on your doohickey thing, and check out a Maller Mingry. Now, if you've never been to one of these things, you got to do it. It should be on your bucket list.
1: Oh, my gosh.
0: I hope it's a big bucket. I hope your bucket list is, like,
1: huge.
0: Gigantic. It's got to be like a red kettle bucket.
2: That's a huge bit.
0: That's a big bucket. You got that. That's a big bucket. So that'll be August 29th in Viva Las Vegas. We'll give you more details as we get closer. It'll be in the afternoon. You know, we figure then you've had a chance to recover from the night before. And then you also have time to get ready afterwards to go out that night. It'll be on, it's a Saturday, August 29th. So that'll be the Maller meet and greet. We'd love to meet you. If we've met you in the past, come by, say hello again. Let's catch up on your life and all that good stuff. And
2: Vegas,
0: we'll have some
2: Vegas.
0: Fun. And we hope to find our man. Mouthwash Mike. We have not heard from him in many months. We hope he's alive and hopefully resting comfortably in a jail somewhere in Nevada for his many arrests swimming at the Bellagio fountains. So, also, if you want to be part of the show right now, the lines are pretty packed. There's one line open, 877-99 on Fox. That's 877-996-6369. Also on X, at Ben Maller. That's at Ben Maller.
3: Those are horny rules, Eddie.
0: Wow. It's an edited AI audio right there. And Lorena, who seems to be in a dapper mood. Very happy, smiling. I don't know why.
1: It's a good day.
0: What is so good about it?
1: I don't know.
0: Nothing. FSR Tech Queen right there. And Koopaloop, a Bronco fan. That's a Bronco fan.
4: Hey.
0: Back to it. So I got to work a few hours ago before the show, and I was going back to my little happy place in the back. And so I went down the hall past the...
1: By the bombs?
0: The Smurfs. Yeah, near the bombs, past the Smurf studio, past the kitchen, the main studio. I went down the hall, made a left turn, walked all the way down there, and went down to where I have prepared the final preparation for the show. And walk in there, I turn the air conditioning down, I turn the light up, and I turn around, and there's someone sitting in there. So I did the old...
1: Who was it?
0: I don't know. A woman that doesn't work here. I guess one of our engineers brings their girl to work. I don't know. But so I quickly exited and then went to another, found another room, which is not as good. This is the sacrifice that I make for this company. Because in the room I had to go to, the backup room,
5: you're nicer than me.
0: No functioning air conditioning.
5: I would have said, this is my office now. I need you to
0: leave. I should have done that, but I didn't want to be that. I don't want to be a jerk.
1: I would have said, there's some rooms upstairs that have really nice chairs. You can go up there.
0: I really wanted to do that, but
1: there's
0: a
1: lobby out over there.
6: I would have just called security.
0: Oh, that would have been even better.
1: There's a transient.
0: You work at the company. Oh, really? What's your name? Okay, what do you do? Thank you. Yes. So that was how I... begin my night. Anthony in Anaheim writes and says he's a retired caller. I have noticed Anthony's got the bug. He's got the bug. He's starting to scratch that itch a little bit. He's becoming more active lately, Anthony, a long retired caller. I think he's a grandfather, a great grandfather now, Anthony. He says, I don't really care for Tony Romo as a commentator, but that video was funny. There you go. Ferg Dog says, Ben, I've got a hardo sports question for you with the baseball trade deadline approaching. Do you think the Angels will be buyers or sellers this year? That's a good one. See, that's Ferg Dog dry humor from Ferg Dog. King Rory from Wisconsin writes in, says if Tony Romo was drinking, he would have been drinking brandy, old fashioned, since that is the official cocktail of Wisconsin. Well, Romo's a brand ambassador for Corona. At least he was. Remember those Tony Romo Corona commercials? There's a guy that apparently drinks the product, if this is accurate, it would appear. Late Night Drug Tester writes in, says the grandparents' excuse is terrible by Romo. If Tony wanted to get away with it, he should have told the cop, hey, I helped the Packers get to the Super Bowl, unlike Troy Aikman. I screwed up the line, Late Night Drug Tester. Yes, see, that's... See, the joke on that, Lorena, is that the Packers and Cowboys played in the playoffs, and Romo sucked at a time you cannot suck, and then that led to the Green Bay Packers enjoying a nice day there. Mark the Walker, he's wandering around Rochester, And he, you know, say, well, the weather's good now. Of course, he's walking around Rochester, New York. No, but he also does it when the weather is really cold. He's a full four, like an all-season tire. That's Mark the Walker. He says, A-plus on the Mallow Monologue. Benjamin, yeah, the asshat could have killed somebody, but his nearly greater offensive, or offense, rather, was his assault on the game of golf immediately prior to driving a deadly weapon drunk. Yes, Romo did shoot a 35 over par.
3: Did I pass this test?
4: You turn around?
3: No, I didn't, huh?
0: No, you didn't. And it's unfortunate. I hate. Have you ever had to take? I've had to take a sobriety test.
5: I have not.
0: You have not?
5: No.
0: I
5: had someone like tell me to follow their eyes, you know, like doing.
0: Oh, the eyeball thing? Yeah. Did you get hot girl privilege? Is that why?
5: Usually.
0: Yeah, I don't get hot girl privilege. I get ugly fat man privilege is what I get.
6: You had to exit the vehicle?
0: I had to exit. I do the alphabet, the finger thing, the whole thing. But I wasn't even drunk. I was actually on a date. This is years ago. Out here in the valley. And it was driving. I was arguing about something. And then I kind of changed lanes without signaling. And then poof. Cherry tops. Got pulled over. They said, you were swerving. And then I had to get out of the car. But I passed, so they let me go on my way. So it was no big deal. Just Josh in Cincinnati writes in. He says, in Tony Romo's defense, the field sobriety tests police use are a joke. It's rigged before you even begin. So what did Jim Nance say to the officer as Tony began his test? This guy is toast. There you go. All right. Let's see. Curmudgeon Wayne in Duluth is upset the rundown was sent out at the beginning of the show, and now he's doing AI photos with alcohol is what he's doing here. He also says, and he's really playing around with AI a lot. He says, I know what's in store tonight. Dodgers drool, he said, and your love affair with LeBron. I'm going to need a drink. Look at, I didn't know LeBron. Do you see that photo? LeBron apparently was at the event in Worcester. I didn't even know LeBron knew where Worcester was, but there's a photo of LeBron, and he's giving me like a bro hug right outside the venue there in beautiful Worcester. Now, that's the way to do it. I didn't even know he was there. That's shocking. All right, let's go to the phones, and we'll say hello to Lucky Tony in the Bay Area, my man Lucky Tony. Hello, Tony.
7: Hey, Ben, two things. Why would I show Paula Abdul my rod?
0: I don't know.
7: To prove I'll never hurt her. And what would I say to the nun on Sunday?
0: I don't know.
7: Bears. Thanks, Ben.
0: Bears. Well, here's a retired caller. We haven't heard from this person in a long time. They gave up the grind of overnight talk radio calling. We've had a lot of retirements lately. It's that time of the year. Guys getting older and they can't handle the grind. Blind Scott from the north end of Boston, out of retirement. Hello, Blind Scott.
8: I've been here the whole time, actually. I've run into a lot of your listeners. Dude, I've been listening to the show on the backside of the common on Joy Street, and the police put me in a homeless shelter when there was a guy that hit someone off the head with a brick. And all of a sudden, I come running up the hill, and they're looking for this guy with a pole. And I have a pole in my hand, so they threw up all these flags and stuff and brought me to a homeless shelter. That was last week. So I haven't been on radio since then because people know that's happened. So I think I'm actually being canceled. So I'm on political radio now. I'm a big-time political radio guy.
0: Now, are you calling conservative or liberal
8: Dan
0: radio?
8: Bongino. I do like Dan Bongino and Alex Jones. I go on the Rumble app. I have a profile on there. We start rumbling. They like me. You know, we're all just trying to pass time. You know what I'm saying? Like,
0: sure.
8: We're all just human beings trying to participate in, you know, content contribution, you know what I'm saying? But Patriots season is starting, you know what I'm saying? I think I've kicked off the Sports Hub. They don't take any calls from me on the Sports Hub, dude. When I call there, they hang up the phone. I have a device that can like freeze their board and get every line with my name on it. Ben's seen me do that before. And like, it's come to the point now where I'm calling the other station and I hate the Sports Hub. And I think the Sports Hub is a bunch of overweight guys with GERD that have to stand up when they sleep because they shove their mouth full of food while they're at work and they fart in their chairs. And most of the Sports Hub people work from home. They don't even work like in the radio studio anymore. And like the Sports Hub,
0: I feel like you're disgruntled about this, Scott. I feel like you're not handling this very well.
8: So then there's iHeartRadio, though. I don't get how this works because I'm obsessed with radio right now because I feel like they're trying to take down radio. So the Sports Hub, They run everything through
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8: It's
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8: 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Like WBZ News 4 is run through iHeartRadio. So I'm obsessed with mergers and acquisitions.
0: Oh, yes. Nothing more exciting than radio mergers. That is just the greatest, man.
8: But part of me is scared that the show was going away. So I was almost positive that they were going to let Ben go, I guess. In June, like I was almost 100%.
0: I hope so. I got a lot of time on my contract. I get paid to do nothing. That'd be great. I'd love that, man. I'd just sit back and live my life and love it for a while.
5: Way to look on the bright side.
0: Yeah, exactly.
8: But there's other radio shows that would hire you. So the thing is, if anybody's listening now, and if they do remove you from the radio, you'd have another job on any local market. Like I call it.
0: I feel like this is paranoia, though. I feel like you're being paranoid about this. There's nothing to worry about. The show's doing well.
8: Radio shows, dude. I'm waiting on 90 hours a week, and people aren't putting me on their radio shows. Like I'm staying on hold for 4 hours on radio.
0: Is this a healthy decision, Scott? Do you think this is a healthy decision to stay on hold for 90 hours a week?
8: No, it's not
0: a healthy decision.
8: It's not.
0: Although it is more healthy than doing some heroin or something like that, right?
8: Did you see that guy?
0: Although you could be doing both. Who knows? What?
8: Hey, Ben, I showed you the video of that guy on the street. Did you see the guy? He was, like, harassing me, and you could see me in the video. I was, like, going, like, having a bipolar rage type of situation. So the guy's, like, on the side of the street, and I'm trying to get him out into the street. And, like, he's threatening a blind person to try to fight a blind person. This is in downtown Boston. Boston's a dangerous place. I mean, it's a dangerous place, Boston.
0: Stay in a little during the day. It's probably safer at night for you to walk around. There's not as many people out at night.
8: Yeah, during the day or at night. But, yeah, like some guy, he's trying to fight me. So he's like, I got to fight you. So I'm like, okay.
0: Why do people want to fight you? I don't understand. Nobody ever comes up to me and says, I want to fight you. Like, because you're blind? Is that a thing? Do people want to fight blind people? Is that a are other blind people dealing with this as well? I don't think they are.
8: No, they tell me that I'm faking being blind and I'm not really blind. And then
0: like Stevie Wonder? You're like Stevie Wonder? You're pretending to be blind?
8: But you got to understand, but like, I'm totally blind. But even if you say someone's faking being blind, they could have, like, cataracts or macular degeneration or whatever, you know what I'm saying?
0: So you looked down, and we've been through this before in previous episodes. Now, Blind Scott is the legend from Boston, but you've said before in the blind community, there's a blind hierarchy. Like, if you're partially blind, you're not really considered real blind. Is that correct?
8: No, they don't respect you. But Andrew in Bakersfield, he's like totally blind. So you could tell he's calling him. So this is what I resent about the show.
0: He's like Helen Keller when he calls up with his takes. Very similar.
8: You guys need to like bring. You have to bring him in the fold with questions or whatever. Like he's going through some trauma from going blind. You could tell he's a little bit. It's throwing him off.
0: I think he's going through trauma from his takes. That's what I think. His takes.
8: He's come to our show though. The thing is, like now all these blind people have come to this show. So I'd like to stay with the show.
0: I understand. You've got political radio, though, calling your name there. You got Dan Bongino and all those guys. I butchered his name, but yeah. All right. Well, I got to go, but thank you. It's tremendous. So got that and reports Anthony in Louisiana calling religious radio, and we've got Dick in Dayton who calls political radio as well.
5: Look, we're keeping radio alive everywhere.
0: That's right. One hot take at a time. One hot take.
5: My mouth is spicy. Time.
0: It is hot, chili pepper hot. It is the Ben Maller Show. We'll get to Tom Brady going to the Dolls. We'll get to that coming up in a minute. But first, in honor of Wayne the Curmudgeon in Duluth, here's the Who Am I game. LeBron James has now joined Jim Jackson and me as the only players who have played for the Cavs, Heat, Lakers, and Sixers.
4: Who?
0: There's only two others that have done it. LeBron James joining Jim Jackson and me is the only players who will have played for the Cavs, Heat, Lakers, and the 76ers. Who am I? That is the question. The answer, we'll get to it, and we'll do it next.
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16: I love baseball, and I know there's a lot of Yankees fans here in South Florida, but these Marlins, they're fun. They don't spend money, but that might change soon because baseball's changing. They'll have to raise payroll, and then what are people going to complain about after that?
17: Whacked by Ohio State. Now, losing to Ohio State, there's no crime in that, but they were getting dominated. But you can't lose to Ohio State and Michigan State. And if I recall, there was a game they lost to Michigan State. It was a punting situation at the end of the game. I remember watching that game live thinking, this is going to leave a mark. I don't know if Harbaugh can overcome this. So when you go, I mean, we have great coaches. Pete Carroll in his prime, Harbaugh, Nick Saban. First year is ugly. And now you got...
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17: 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Lamar Jackson as a starter used to average 10 rushes a game. Last year it was 5. He used to give you 65 yards rushing a game. Last year it was 26. His sack percentage has gone through the roof. Only one quarterback in the league had a higher sack percentage, Geno Smith. Then it was Lamar. Then it was J.J. McCarthy. He is a declining player, and his rush attempts have gone down since 2021. The old saying, I trust somebody until I don't trust somebody. I no longer trust Lamar Jackson in a big spot. I'm selling my stock. That doesn't mean he's a bad quarterback or even average. He's better than average, way better than average. But I probably held my stock for a year too long. For years and years, you guys kept telling me, you got to get out of the Lamar business. And I'm like, I know. I'm selling my stock.
18: This is The Herd with Colin Cowherd.
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19: Yeah, baby.
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21: The way in which the decision was announced, it's like it fell out of someone's bag in the airport. And you're like, oh, excuse me, man, you dropped this. Here you go. What the hell was that? For all the time we waited, for all the buildup, LeBron's upset because of Adam Silver now is putting him on a pitch clock to make his decision. It's like, that's it? It just gets leaked out to Shams?
22: I like being mad at LeBron James, or I love when LeBron James does like the announcement, like he's not about the rings, which he is about the rings, by the way. You got all these things leading up to the announcement, and then the announcement comes out and it's pretty like, as a matter of fact, I mean, you're going to be damned if you do and you're going to be damned if you don't if you're LeBron James in this scenario. I thought it was okay.
18: 2 Pros, LeVar Arrington, Brady Quinn, and a cup of Joe. Jonas Knox, 6 a.m. Eastern, 3 a.m. Pacific on Fox Sports Radio. When you call yourself the premier sports lineup in the nation,
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1: 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And according to Ferg Dog, it has changed his life in amazing ways. Maller Prop Guy says that he cannot miss an episode. He can't. Even Doc Dan and Alf the Alien Opiner agree on the Fifth Hour Podcast. So check it out. See what everyone's talking about there. It's on the weekends, every Friday, Saturday, and Sunday. Thank you.
2: Hell yeah.
1: Back to it we go, and time now for the payoff on the Who Am I game. Who? This is where we pretend to be somebody else. Thus, we call it the Who Am I game, a pathetic attempt to get you to listen a little bit longer. LeBron James has now joined Jim Jackson. That's a Clipper broadcaster now. Jim Jackson and me as the only players to have played for the Cavs, Heat, Lakers, and Sixers. Now, technically, LeBron hasn't played for the Sixers yet. He will do that shortly, I believe this weekend. I believe this weekend he'll play, unless he's not. Doesn't the NBA start like next week? It seems like everything's like. Anyway, let's see. Does anyone have the answer? Let's see here. Page down. Ferg Dog going with Reed Detmers, his favorite Angel pitcher. Blind Scott, second personality, Freddy Krueger from Milkman Mike in Colorado. Patrick Beverley, the greatest play-in champion of all time in NBA history, the glue guy, Patrick Beverley. Dom Canzone from Robbie the Mariner fan. Congratulations. When is the parade, Robbie? The Mariners beat the Dodgers on Tuesday night. I believe there'll be a parade in downtown Seattle. Try to avoid the part of Seattle that was overtaken as a sovereign nation. You can try to avoid that when you have your little Mariner, we beat the Dodgers parade in one game. John Bagley from Alf the Alien Opiner. Now, that is a big-time find. And that photo, if you look at that photo, Alf, that was taken at the L.A. Memorial Sports Arena. He sent me a basketball card, a Fleer basketball card of John Bagley in that orange Cavs uniform with his number 5. And Norm Nixon, Stormin' Norman Nixon, was guarding him. And there looked like there was a decent crowd there in the early 80s to mid-80s at the L.A. Memorial Sports Arena there. The mausoleum, as we used to call it. Mark the Walker in Rochester says you are Tommy the Cobra Kai, member who yells, get him a body bag at the end of the cinematic masterpiece, The Karate Kid, according to Mark the Walker. Bismack Biombo from Maller Prop Guy butchered that. Andre in the Commonwealth, guessed by Anthony in Anaheim. Do you have an answer, Lorena?
3: Caitlin Clark.
1: That is incorrect. It is the legend, the man, the myth, the legend, Jason Capono, UCLA. He played with LeBron in Cleveland, too. Jason Capono.
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5: 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Jason Smith and Mike Harmon are dropping knowledge like this.
6: These guys are sick, man.
7: The latest news in what's gone on the past couple of days involving 49ers head coach Kyle Shanahan. who it was revealed 2 weeks after it happened, he was involved in a serious car accident. There's been a lot the last few days about reporters not reporting the story, that the Niners were able to keep this secret for 2 weeks until they released the information. Not every team can say, hey, we don't want this story out there, but certain teams can do it. When you are a big heritage team, when you have power, when you have influence and a reputation, and a good reputation, you can do it. And the 49ers have all of that. They have power, they have influence, and this running the team, John Lynch and Kyle Shanahan, they all have great reputation. So, hey, we're not putting this story out there. So, yeah, there are reporters that aren't going to do this because I like the relationship I have with the 49ers. I don't want to get frozen out. I don't want Shanahan or John Lynch to call somebody else when Brock Purdy is getting traded or George Kittle is going to retire. I want to get that scoop. That's how the insider business is done. Like, there's favors that are done for everybody. To think that suddenly this is a, whoa, they're sitting on this story. I can tell you many times where a story, George Steinbrenner, who suffered from some form of dementia for a long time, went unreported with the Yankees. Unreported with the Yankees for a long time, right? Then finally he passed away, and you knew that's why he was out of the public eye for a long time. There was one reporter who actually did an interview with him, and it was very much frowned upon that they called him for an interview.
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5: And here's what you need to know.
15: Tampa Bay Bucks quarterback Baker Mayfield will become a free agent after this year. He did not get a new contract as camp started. The Raiders say Kirk Cousins is their starting QB to start training camp. Green Bay defensive lineman Micah Parsons was placed on the PUP list. Philadelphia gave Pro Bowl defensive tackle Jalen Carter a 4-year extension. The Browns gave Pro Bowl defensive back Denzel Ward a new 2-year deal. Notre Dame and Ohio State each secured deals for ad patches on their school's uniforms. Golden State re-signed Draymond Green to a 1-year contract. WNBA wins for Las Vegas and New York, and Indiana won at Seattle. Caitlin Clark, 32 points. The late ball games went to Seattle, 7-6 at the Dodgers, 5 home runs for the Mariners, and San Diego, which got a run bottom of the ninth to beat Colorado, 8-7. Detroit shut out Baltimore 14-0. Arizona in 12 innings won at Pittsburgh 8-7. I'm Steve DeSager.
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1: Blame me, I'm the guy. Blame me. Welcome in the beginning of another hour of the Ben Maller Show. We are in the air everywhere. Yakety yak we go all night as we hang out on the side of the road, coast to coast, border to border and beyond, on the vast and intergalactically powerful microphones of FSR emanating live.
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1: 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All right. Now we get into the meat and potatoes of the hour. Our lead from the Bay Area, where Kyle Shanahan, say head coach in the NFL, Kyle Shanahan has gone on the record, his first public comments since the accident, which was much more than a fender bender from Kyle Shanahan. He publicly took responsibility for the accident that happened over 2 weeks ago, although we didn't find out about it till a few days ago. July 14th, big car accident there near the house of Kyle Shanahan, and the initial reports, according to Shanahan, were incorrect. The cops got it wrong. Say what? They blamed the other driver originally, and now Shanahan publicly took accountability for the accident, saying the initial reports incorrectly suggested that the other driver was at fault. He said those reports were wrong. So I don't know if you saw this or not. Perhaps you missed it, and Shanahan's alibi to explain what happened. Who goofed? I've got to know. The 49er coach claims that he was driving along. La, la, la, la, la, la, la, la. His phone fell in between the seats in his car. I hate when that happens. That's a real biatch. You ever had that happen? He's driving along, the phone falls. Oh, my God. What a pain in the ass that is. He claimed he just briefly took his eyes off the road, Shanahan, and kaboom! There was an accident as he went to retrieve said smartphone, causing his vehicle to drift into oncoming traffic, otherwise known as a head-on collision, I believe. That's the colloquial term for what you do when you drift into oncoming traffic. Shanahan said, quote, it was my fault. He added on that he wanted to correct the record because he said he felt terrible. His conscience got to him, if you believe him. The other driver had been blamed, Shanahan emphasizing that his biggest concern was for the 21-year-old female who was in the other vehicle driving her car when she got surprise, said he was relieved. Shanahan, she was not seriously hurt. Shanahan suffered big-time injuries. It looked somewhat okay. It didn't look like he was all messed up in the video clip that I saw of him talking. The injuries from the accident include a severe concussion, broken ribs, and a broken nose, broken hand, facial lacerations, I believe, from flying glass. Needed more than 40 stitches. Kyle Shanahan, the head coach there of the 49ers. That's known as snap, crackle, and pop. And he admitted the concussion. I guess he's in the protocol, a concussion protocol, the concussion, the toughest part of all this, the recovery for the coach there, lingering sensitivity to light, noise preventing him from fully resuming his responsibilities and his duties as the coach there of the 49ers. So that is a good jumping off point. Let us discuss the question for the esteemed panel. Here's the question. How does 49ers coach Kyle Shanahan taking the blame for the car accident change the storyline? How does it change things? So I've got DC Comics, Betty Crocker, and a vintage Dale Earnhardt NASCAR fire suit. Three things that have never been put together. Never, ever been put together. And here we are. We're going to put them together. So we always start with number one.
3: Number one.
1: The plot thickens. So Kyle Shanahan taking the blame, right? Doesn't clean up that there's a spill, somehow a couple of cans of tuna fish, they fell off the top shelf and they opened up and the air conditioning broke and it got very hot. And so it smells like rotting tuna fish for some reason. And if you combine that with the other stuff on the floor, it kind of smells like the porta potty on a Sunday after a full weekend of a music festival. Summertime music fest, like Coachella or something like that. You know what I'm saying? You got me on that? All right. And just between you and me, here as we yap here, if this was an honest mistake, and people make mistakes, humans are fallible. If it was an honest mistake, why did the story need an 11-day media blackout? Can someone explain that to me? Seriously. If this is just, listen, Shanahan said, I did it. I'm the bad guy. That's what he said, essentially. That's how I heard it. So if that's the case, why did the 49ers and the NFL and all the beat writers get in cahoots here and embargo the story, and they had a media blackout on a, was just something that happens all the time. There's accidents all the time. Yet on this one, there was coordinated silence. And the hand-picked Saturday dump, the news dump. Why would you do that unless you were really trying to hide something? So what is there to hide if this is the real story, which makes you believe there's something else going on, that we're not getting the whole story? We're getting part of the story. And why the 180 seemed, I don't know, we don't know what Shanahan's original position was, but he contradicted the cops. He had, what a sweetheart deal. The Niners buried the story for 11 days. The cops blamed the woman who was in the other car. And turns out, you know, Shanahan now comes out all of a sudden, well, no, it was actually me. I'm the guy that did it. And so he got help here. And then he flipped on the police report. Like, what's up with that? Right? And so reality got edited. And it's very odd. I mean, the black bag story, if you will, of what happened, and they drove it under Levi's Stadium there, and full court interference, radio silence, all that stuff until the narrative was locked in. And so you're like, well, what now? Now that Shanahan said, hey, I was the bad driver. I was the one that was texting while he was driving and dropped the phone. And then I had to pick up the phone, and I went to pick up the phone because, you know, I was getting that message from Diana Rossini, and I had to see what she was saying because she sends you some really good messages. And that was that. So in terms of the what now, this is what's known as a DC Comics spinoff. They remember the Justice League back in the day, very popular years ago, the Justice League, DC Comics. So this is a spinoff. It's called the Litigation League. It's a spinoff. Not as much fun as the Justice League. The Litigation League, though, is assembling right now. So forget Aquaman or The Flash or Wonder Woman. In this one, you've got Larry H. Parker, Jacob M. Rodney, and Superwoman Super Lawyer. That's what you have right there. They're forming the Litigation League as we speak. And Sweet James is already in the shadows, cape fluttering, whispering, who hurt you? who hurt you? So Shanahan, again, he admitted he was the party at fault here. So now prepare for the Law Brothers to enter the chat, and there will be at least one or two lawsuits, I would imagine. Right up the wazoo. Right up the old wazoo for Kyle Shanahan. So good luck on that. Those billboard lawyers, they are in the air everywhere. All right, now, page two, to Vegas. We got quarterback news. Quarterback news out of Las Vegas, Nevada, Dateline Henderson, where Raiders coach Clint Kubiak has dotted the I's and crossed the T's. The announcement, he made it official. The Raiders have named Kirk Cousins as their QB number one.
8: QB number one.
1: And so it's his job to lose. No training camp battle royale. Cousins has the job. He has the job. We have a little audio here. This is the, I believe, the head coach, Clint Kubiak, here commenting on the Raiders quarterback situation. Take a listen.
11: There's battles everywhere on the roster. So it's important for me to be fair to the players is to put the best player out there. When we go out to practice tomorrow, Kirk Cousins is the starting quarterback. He's the guy. And he's going to get a ton of reps. And he deserves them because he's played really good football. But I want Fernando and I want Aiden to push him.
1: Wow. That is unbelievably embarrassing. I mean, my God. Just when you thought the Raiders couldn't get any more embarrassing, here we are, boys. This is so good. If you're a Raider hater, holy crap. I mean, my God, what have they done? What have they done? Despite being the number one overall pick in the draft, Fernando Mendoza is backup boy, is what he is. All right, so question. What is the message? What's the message the Raiders are sending by handing the keys to the franchise to Kirk Cousins over Fernando Mendoza? All right. So it turns out that Las Vegas did not get, as we anticipated, a true number one pick in the 2026 NFL draft. They did not. And if you think they did, you're wrong. You're supposed to draft the number one pick who is your North Star, not a Minnesota North Star. They don't exist anymore. They moved to Texas. They're now just the Stars. But you're not supposed to get clipboard Jesus on the sidelines walking around or sitting on the bench getting hemorrhoids here. So elite, and tell me if I'm wrong on this, elite first overall picks. If you're the top pick in the draft, if you're supposed to be a plug-and-play guy. Is that correct? Okay, you agree. Thank you for agreeing. Thank you for that. I do appreciate your agreeing. Think of it like Betty Crocker instant mashed potatoes. Just add water and you have mashed potatoes. That is what the top pick in the draft is supposed to be coming in as a quarterback. But in Vegas, in Lost Wages, Nevada, they think Mendoza is a Church of Latter-day Saints plug-and-pray quarterback, and they don't want to pray right now. So they're going to have him stand on the sidelines there. And he's not powdered mashed potatoes. He's more like powdered cement. Forget the potatoes. Just powdered cement there. And so undercooked. How undercooked is he? You can still, if you listen closely, you can kind of hear him like mooing a little bit. Moo! So I could kind of faintly make it out a little bit. So they're choosing Cousins, and Kubiak, as you heard in the soundbite there, saying how good he's playing, which seems like something you would say if you were Pinocchio and you wanted your nose to grow. You have a guy in Kirk Cousins who, by any measurement, has been terrible for the last 3 years. His last year in Minnesota and his time in Atlanta was not good. They're calling him a bridge quarterback. That's funny. It's like a nursery rhyme I heard when I was a kid. London Bridge is falling down, down, down. London Bridge is falling down. Yeah, that's Kirk Cousins. He's a London Bridge is what he is at this particular point. And yeah, Cousins is a nice guy. By all accounts, nobody says anything bad about Kirk Cousins. He's a good dude. You know, he seems like he's kind of a regular guy, as much as you can be when you make a ridiculous amount of money and all that stuff. So congratulations on that. Just remember, though, Atlanta paid $70 million for this guy. That's how bad he was. they don't even have a quarterback in Atlanta. They signed slop like Tua Tagovailoa, and they're like, hey, this guy sucks so much, we got to pay him $70 million to get out of here. Okay, done. We'll cut a check for $70 million. And as far as him being a nice guy, you know, the guy at the grocery store that packs the bag, very nice guy. Good dude. The guy that packs the groceries at the grocery store. All right? The grocery bagger. However, I don't know that that person's a quarterback one in the NFL. I don't know that. So the fact that they signed Cousins, are now starting Cousins, is a demerit, obviously, for Fernando Mendoza. It's the equivalent of choosing dial-up internet. Well, you've got high speed. You got that 5G high-speed thingamajig. No, no, no. I want the dial-up internet from 1999 is what I want. That's what I need in my life. Okay, why not? Let's do it. All right, now, final point. To college football we go. Columbus, Ohio. The Buckeyes making news. Ohio State signing what they're describing as a landmark agreement for a patch. We in here talking about a patch. Not practice. Not practice. We in here talking about a patch. So it's a jersey patch. You know, these all the rage now. You know, put that advertisement right there on the uniform. And that's how we do it there. The jersey patch sponsorship with J.P. Morgan Chase. Shout out Wall Street. Yes, J.P. Morgan Chase. The uniform for all 36 varsity sports beginning this upcoming season. And the deal, we are told, the deal is worth how much? About $17 million. $17 million per year, making it the largest disclosed jersey patch deal in college athletics. The partnership extends beyond the uniform branding. The players will benefit from NIL. That's pay to play. So we'll get some NIL, name, image, likeness money there out of J.P. Morgan Chase. You got that going. And while the money is obviously great, the money is wonderful, many of the purists out there are pounding the table and banging on pots and pans and very upset. They're very upset here that the corporate branding is going to tear away the Buckeyes tradition, the uniform. And really, this is a football thing. Can we be honest about that? It's a football thing. That this is a change, right? They've always had just a logo only, and that the brand is the Buckeye brand. You're not out there playing for J.P. Chase Morgan, or J.P. Morgan Chase, rather. You're out there playing for the Buckeyes, the University of, you know, Ohio State University, all that stuff. So the question is, do you have a message? Do you have a message for the Ohio State old-timers upset with the advertising patch sullying the Buckeyes uniform? All right, so I do. And again, this is mostly about football. Every once in a while, Ohio State will have a good basketball team. Nobody cares about the other sports. Let's be honest here. All right. We can be adults. You can say, oh, everyone cares about the soccer team and the volleyball team. No, they don't. That's friends and family. It's Ohio State football. That's it. Occasionally basketball. And that's all. So being offended, though, about a jersey patch in 2026, buddy, welcome to planet Earth. Where have you been? This is where the money locomotive, choo-choo,

0: We've got now two patches and keep going and going and going and go. And eventually the Buckeyes, when they take the field, will look like a vintage Dale Earnhardt NASCAR fire suit with a helmet attached. And you've got a laundry detergent patch over there. You got the alcohol over here. You got a little bit of that, a little bit of that. Like, future generations are going to go on to YouTube or whatever replaces YouTube someday, and they're going to watch Archie Griffin highlights, and they're going to ask, wait, Mom and Dad, they played without a bank sponsor. They didn't even have a crypto exchange patch on it, and there was no gambling patch. What is that? Why didn't they have a fast food logo? I don't understand. You know, that whole thing. What is that? The Stone Age with these uniforms without patches on it. Now, college football stopped being amateur a long, long time ago. Hell, John Wooden was paying players at UCLA back in the day, right? So it's always been semi-pro in basketball and mostly in football. Mostly in football. They just add the marching band. They can dot the I. How about instead of dotting the I, they write the money sign, the Ohio State marching band? That would be cool, right? They can do the logo at halftime of JP Morgan Chase instead of dotting the I. Who says no to that? No? Okay, not allowed? Fair enough. Not allowed. I got you. All right, but everyone's getting paid. Players are getting paid. Coaches are getting eight-figure salaries if they're good. You're paying $130 at the team shop for the replica jersey with the ad already on it. Now, if you want tradition and you say, hey, I'm a traditionalist, Maller, I want tradition. Tradition is complaining about something new every season. So congratulations. You're keeping that tradition alive and well. You are. And pretending this is like a shocking betrayal. Oh, it's such a betrayal. It's like going to Disneyland and being shocked they charge you $18 for a churro or whatever they charge. It's ridiculous. You know, $15 for a corn dog. Like, come on. Ohio State uniforms are not being sullied. I don't believe they're being sullied. They're simply joining every other surface in America that can be monetized. And so they're getting in on it. And it's like, it's the everyone else is doing it. They're just making more money. It is the Ben Maller Show. If you'd like to be part, 877-99 on Fox. That's 877-996-6369. Also on X, at Ben Maller. That's at Ben Maller. We still have that Tom Brady goes to the dog story from earlier. We'll get to that at some point here. And also, a classless cheap shot. What is that all about? From a player who has been on a long rampage, adding another chapter to the player's rampage. We'll get to that. And we will do it next. However, it is the A Block. Let's find out what hour it is right now.
1: Number two.
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1: Like, just sort of the whole reporting of it. It happened on July 14th. It only got reported on as they were arriving to training camp on Saturday were the Niners.
11: They was hoping he'd make it back. Please make it back.
1: It's just odd. Like, there's something that doesn't add up to me about it. Okay. And and so do you
12: want to give us your conspiracy theory on
11: do we
12: this?
11: Have any music?
1: I don't know if I want to
11: just go ahead.
2: Do we have any
11: up,
2: we
11: have
1: I don't know
2: unsolved mystery.
1: I'm trying to avoid
12: what happened to us.
1: I'm trying
12: what
1: to avoid,
12: really happened.
1: I'm trying to avoid the E rating on this podcast.
2: What is that? Well, you just didn't avoid it by saying you're trying to avoid it.
1: I will not divulge.
13: See, for everyone.
1: I will not divulge. It just...
2: You would.
1: Why the delay in reporting it? Why did people in the media know about it?
12: 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Because you asked the question.
1: Yeah.
11: Okay, pause the music.
12: No.
11: Hold on.
12: No. Why do they have to report to the media right away? Like, does he need to do an Instagram live after he gets into a car accident? Like, he needs to be like, guys, just want to make sure I get out in front of this. I mean, like, is that how we live our lives?
1: People,
11: we wanted LeBron James to
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0: are locked and loaded on the Ben Maller Show as it rolls on the red eye flight all night. Glad you have chosen to hang out with us. We thank you for that. You can interact with the show. It is the advantage we have. If you don't interact, what's the point of doing it? They'll just put some tape show on. You'll never hear live radio again overnight. So you got to support live overnight radio. If you're up with us, take advantage of it. Most of you do. Some of you don't. So your opportunity to join the fun in the Maller Militia. We still have not sworn anyone in tonight, so if you want to take the oath on the air, you can do that.
1: Do it live!
0: Or just call up and say hello and yap about whatever. We're here for you. Supposed to be sports, I guess. We go away from that. We swerve like Kyle Shanahan driving. We swerve into the other lane here occasionally.
2: We're flexible.
0: Is that a pink hat?
2: Yeah, I just opened a box from Mike the Leprechaun. He sent me a corgi stuffed animal and a Life is Good hat.
0: Why?
2: I don't know.
0: What, does he think you're Brian Finley? Brian would love a pink hat and a corgi.
1: That's true. I was supposed to have received something in the mail.
0: Oh, why did I not get something? Why, how come you guys are you getting more mail than me? How did this happen?
2: You can have this pink hat.
0: I'm good. I think I'm
2: okay.
0: You
2: want the corgi?
0: I think I'm all right.
1: Well, I'm concerned because the package that I was supposed to receive was quite expensive, I believe.
2: This one might be $7.
0: Look at you guys. What a hustle you guys got. You know, what a hustle.
1: Well, very kindly, Wayne.
2: In Duluth?
0: Which Wayne? Wayne from Missouri?
1: Missouri, yes.
0: Wayne from Missouri. Mizzou. Okay,
1: yes.
0: We love Wayne. No, Wayne's drill sergeant was the guy from the famous movie. Did you know that? You know, in Camp Pendleton back in the day?
1: I did not.
0: Yeah, he told the story on the air. Yeah, the guy from Full Metal Jacket.
1: Oh.
0: That was his real drill sergeant. That was,
1: Oh, okay. Yeah so...
0: The package did not arrive or the package was stolen?
1: He says that according to it was supposed to have arrived already, but I've checked the mail room many days in a row now, and it's just not there.
2: It's missing.
0: It is not there.
1: Nope.
0: All right, that is unfortunate. Do you think it got mixed up with George Norrie's mail? Maybe you're going to get a goblin in the mail, and George is going to get whatever.
1: This was apparently something that was like framed, so it should have been like a big package.
2: But sometimes they put the big packages in different rooms. You just have to wait for them.
0: There's a lot of empty rooms up there. So a lot of empty rooms.
2: Yeah.
0: How's that studio coming up there? They're finishing that up, Lorena? Remember that rumor a couple months back?
2: I haven't been in it yet. I don't know.
0: Okay. All right. Anyway, if you want to be part of the show, 877-99 on Fox, 877-996-6369. Also on X, at Ben Maller, Lorena, FSR Tech Queen, and Coop at a Bronco fan. That's a Bronco fan. I'm looking at my board here, and I did get a message. I think it was Reggie in Detroit who had emailed me and said, Ben, you're not getting very many international calls. All you do is get calls from the States and Canada. I said, well, that's not true, Reggie. I got a call from Mexico. But we haven't had many calls outside now that Terry in England's no longer a live listener to the show and Legally Blind Christopher is doing his own thing. So, not getting as many calls. Ozzy Waz is doing something else these days, so he hasn't been able to call in. Let's try, though. Let's go to the international line. He's an expat, but he's lived in Tokyo for a while. We say hello to Hank in Tokyo on the international line on the Ben Maller Show. Hello, Hank. Welcome.
3: Hey, Ben. How are you?
0: If I was any better, I'd be a Shanahan, but not Kyle Shanahan.
3: That's a great pet peeve. So it's not if I was, it's if I were. Was is past tense.
0: Well, I'll tell you what to do here. You can get your own radio show and say it however you want. Okay. And I'll listen to you. Actually, I won't listen to you, but you can do that, and that would be great.
3: Okay, well,
0: I highly recommend
3: grammar.
0: That. Yes.
3: But, okay. So anyway, you mentioned Shanahan, so that's actually why I called. So the car crash, I have my own conspiracy theory. I don't know if it merits the conspiracy theory background music, but you mentioned that the lawyers are going to get involved. My guess is that the reporting embargo was actually so that he could gain cover to negotiate a settlement in an NDA, and so that's already done. And part of the NDA was just, I'll take the fall. But by making the original police report, her fault, that kind of turns the screws on her to actually negotiate the settlement, because otherwise she's going to get in hot water. And the press embargo makes it so that lawyers don't get involved, because if it had been reported, then the lawyers would have called her and offered her services and told her how much money she's going to make.
0: All right, so it's not outrageous, Hank. It's plausible. I would argue, though, that this changes it. Even if there was some kind of deal, there are enough lawyers out there. You say, well, wait a minute. Shanahan, yeah, we worked out a deal, but Shanahan said, hey, the cops got it wrong. Why did the cops get, what else did the cops get wrong? That opens up Pandora's box. And then you have a wiggle room, say, well, we signed it, but this was in good faith, and this thing story changed. And so now we got to go back and figure something else out.
3: Not negotiated. I mean, my only point is, look, Shanahan's lawyers would not let him admit fault unless everything was already buttoned up.
0: Well, my experience with lawyers is nothing's really ever buttoned up.
3: Oh, like I agree there.
0: People
3: and,
0: have,
3: and certainly the future will tell us, but it's just yeah. another way of,
0: right. Yeah, I mean, it's definitely there was a reason you would wait. And the other thing is, now that ESPN is in bed with the NFL, the NFL owns 10% of ESPN. I guess we're just going to, whatever the NFL wants to put on hold, we'll just wait for it, I guess, right? They'll just, somebody else is going to have to get it out there because they're not going to break it. It was all coordinated. Schefter sent it out like within a minute after the Niners did their thing. So it was all related. All right. Well, thank you, Hank. Good to hear from you. Call you, talk to you in 3 months. Yes, Hank?
3: Yeah, absolutely.
0: All right, go away. There's Hank from Tokyo. Let's say hello to eeny, meeny, miny, moe. Andre in the Commonwealth checking in. A fan favorite of Anthony in Anaheim. A big fan of his work. Did say Tom Brady to the dogs. Do you see this, Andre? Your boy Tom Brady there sharing photos on social media of a nice Alaskan vacation. He called it the trip of a lifetime with his kids. They went on sled dogs, fishing, boating, whale watching, all kinds of outdoor activity there as Brady was visiting the state of Alaska. And truly awe-inspiring, he said. Isn't that great? You ever been to Alaska? We talked about this. You've never been there.
4: How you doing, Ben? Thanks for taking the call. Have not been to Alaska, but hold on here. Mr. McCandless, whose name escapes me, for the Into the Wild. Is about McCandless. Can't believe I forget this guy's last name. But I highly recommend.
0: I was more of a Survivor Man guy, myself.
4: Chris, there it is. Yeah. I got the book right here.
0: Okay.
4: But I'm forgetting important things, which is not good for somebody who espouses to teach history. You got to have a good memory. So check out Into the Wild. Solid movie. Emil Hirsch.
0: One of my buddies used to go up to the sled dog race every year in Alaska. I don't even really still do it. He would go up there. He loved it. It was like the greatest thing. It was like their version of the Tour de France, except
4: indeed.
0: Dogs.
4: I do remember the name of said race, Ben, the Iditarod.
0: That's right. Okay. That is correct.
4: So my memory is it's functional for that, but not when we're talking about solid works of fiction Into the Wild. So Tom Brady going to Alaska, I don't have an issue with it because he's got to try to, he's smacking people in the face for no good reason, right? He's leaning towards the WWE. I thought he was close to a midlife crisis. I didn't know what the heck was going on when he open-hand slapped one of the Paul brothers there at a social function. Is that allowed at the white party that Mr. Rubin throws?
0: It is if Mr. Rubin wants you to do it because it's something he'll make money on in selling Tom Brady WWE merch down the line, so you'll make money on that.
4: Okay. Yeah. I thought you had to be at your best behavior at those Long Island functions where, Ben, I know that you're welcome in those crowds. Those heightened, I don't know if you've attended, and again, me and Willis are here. Willis is watching very closely. We did have a lot of anxiety in terms of the weed man situation yesterday, having his name in your phone, and we're very glad that you're, no ill will or there's no misconception. Weed man being in your phone again when you're at these high leverage meetings, and that comes up.
0: No, if you look at my phone, it'll say like, Billy Blanks. It'll say the Tybo guy, right, from back in the 2000s and the 90s. That guy, Tybo
4: right.
0: Nation. Yeah, that's his name. That's why he went by the nickname moniker because of the other Billy Blanks. That's it. The martial arts guy, fitness guy. Yeah.
4: All right, it's very well understood that Ben is allowed to have all.
2: Did Willis just yawn?
4: Yeah, Willis is here. He's a little, I mean, we went for a nice long walk, so he's kind of tame right now. We got our night walk in, okay, so he's chilling right now, but it does need to be said. He's in a good place. He was very anxious given the situation with you, Ben, but now that he knows that you're good, Willis is good, and he's not, but he's hanging out. Now, listen, in terms of Mr. Kyle Shanahan, Ben, you make a very important point in this whole situation that the NFL does essentially own. It does have a notable stake in ESPN, so that can kind of speak to why this has been swept under the rug. Now, as we know, the cover-up is worse than the lie. So with the NFL is essentially saying that some coaches, you can get the benefit of the doubt and a pass for some coaches. But again, if this happens, and it will happen because people, you know, they're human. So next time somebody gets in hot water, hopefully nobody's hurt. That's the other, like, I'm not saying that Kyle Shanahan, I'm glad that the man is all right, but he was seriously injured. When you're talking about your vision being affected, concussion, broken ribs, this isn't a fender bender. It's not like he rear-ended somebody because he dropped his phone. Oh, I bumped into somebody's, you know, and then, like, there's little damage on both sides. We're talking about a major accident that, for all intents and purposes, was, mum was the word. And you bring forth an important piece. This is what the NFL and ESPN want, which it just makes it look that much worse. So it's okay when Andy Reid's son gets in a car wreck a week before an AFC championship game, we can dive down his throat. And by the way, when Andy Reid's son is stealing people from when he was coaching with the Eagles, like Willis remembers, you remember this, his son was stealing stuff in the locker room, we can report on that. But we can't say anything about the Wonder Child.
0: Well, that was a long time ago, but I hear you. I got to go. But thank you, yeah. the great Andre. Thank you, buddy. The great Andre checking in. Alf says, how about we pass the hat and get a Maller Militia patch on the uniforms of the Fresno State pickleball team? No. You know what would be cool, though, to have like a piece of road somewhere named the Maller Militia Road or the Ben Maller Show
2: Road. You could adopt
0: a
2: highway.
0: Hey, I want to adopt a highway. We got to find a good highway.
2: That'd be awesome.
0: We got to find, where would the perfect spot for the Maller Road to be? Got to figure that out. Anyway, we'll work on that.
5: Nowhere, Oklahoma.
0: Oh, that would be awesome, yeah. I don't think there's any roads in Nowhere,
2: Oklahoma.
0: Middle
2: of nowhere.
0: That would be so great. I would go visit it. I would go to Oklahoma for Nowhere, Oklahoma if they put a sign up there. It is the Ben Maller Show. The Ben Maller Show. Time now for the Instat Trivia. We'll get to Maller, the third degree. Quickly! Here it is. Blank led all defenders in pressures by facing the most double teams during the 2025 NFL season. Again, Blank led all defenders in pressures by facing the most double teams during the 2025 NFL season. That's the Insta Trivia. The answer, next.
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19: But he also made it seem like she had the decision here.
20: I thought last year might be it. And then Mike got hired and I talked to the wife and she said, you can do one more year. Yeah. So, well, see if it works out. And then it kind of all came together.
19: Yeah. Mike got hired, Mike McCarthy, so he knew he had familiarity.
21: It's always tough. Look, we're professional athletes, especially legendary ones. They got their legacy on the line, right? So it's like, you want to tell a LeBron James, an Aaron Rodgers, or a Tom Brady that they can't? That's kind of tough.
5: Well,
21: in regular person life, how do you expect people, how do you expect men, if they are the breadwinner, if that's not always the case, right? Especially in today's world, it takes two people to run a household. But if a guy has to make a decision for his job and to bring home money, for regular people, it's like, well, what do you want me to do? I've been in that situation where my ex didn't want me to go and travel for work. It's like, okay, but how are we going to pay the bills? So it's always tough. It's never easy, man. But with legends, I think it's also like very sticky.
5: Well, because you know why? Because
21: a woman he was married to for a year is going to tell him he can or can't continue his legacy.
5: You know what it's like? Did you watch that show Four Seasons, Danny, on Netflix?
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5: With Steve Carell? 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
23: 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Stu Gotts and Company. 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Covino and Rich. The Odd Couple with Rob Parker and Kelvin Washington. 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

0: 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A reminder to check out the YouTube page. We're fighting all these highly promoted, highly paid daytime shows. We have our own YouTube page. It's Ben Maller Show. What a name. I don't know who came up with that. Ben Maller Show on YouTube. Click the thingamajig. Follow the show on there. We thank you. We thank you. We thank you. YouTube at Ben Maller Show. Watch the videos. Comment. Get us into the algorithm on the Matrix. We thank you. Here's the instant trivia. Blank led all defenders in pressures by facing the most double teams during the 2025 NFL season. That is the question. What's the answer? And Alf, the alien opiner, says David Byrne is the answer. Who else do we have? Future Raider and Tongan monster Vita Vea from Roberto the bus driver. Our buddy Roberto! The wheels on the bus go round and round. The wheels on the bus go round and round. Will Anderson Jr. from Robbie the Mariner fan. We don't have much time. Lorena, do you have an answer, Lorena?
1: Brittany Mahomes.
0: Is it Brittany Mahomes? No, that is incorrect. It is Dexter Lawrence with the Giants last year. He is now on the Cincinnati Bengals. He faced the most double teams in the NFL last year. Here we go.
2: It's Maller.
0: How about that?
2: To the third degree.
0: Yeah.
2: This is when Big Ben gets grilled.
3: Matthew Stafford told reporters this week that while the Rams have a high ceiling, he wants to focus on raising their floor. Ben, what do you think the floor is for the Rams?
0: Well, the floor would be to make the playoffs and lose in the wild card round. That would be the bottom. I just, as long as, you never say, well, what about the health? Because that's with every team. But the floor would be they get in, they lose in the first weekend of the NFL playoffs. And they, you know, they don't end up winning the division. They're a wild card team and it's a mess. Next!
3: Well, speaking of floors, the Arizona Cardinals are currently the betting favorites to have the fewest wins in the NFL next season at plus 250.
0: Way to go, birds.
3: Ben, do you think the Cardinals will be the league worst this season?
0: Well, they're going for it. They signed Jacoby Brissett to make sure that he plays. Went 1-11 last year, so you give a guy that goes 1-11 a raise. Way to go, Arizona Cardinals. It does not appear their coach knows what he's doing. They have about three or four good players and a bunch of slop on the roster. Those are all the ingredients to end up with the top pick in the draft. They're trying to get Arch Manning. Wait until they find out Arch Manning doesn't want to play in Arizona. Next!
3: Caleb Williams said this week that the Bears offense will be really fun to watch and will be more entertaining than last year.
0: Uh-huh.
3: Do you think that will come to pass?
0: Well, no, because the Packer fans and the Viking fans and the Lions fans aren't going to enjoy watching the Bears offense. And listen, Caleb Williams is, it's wild because there are people that think he's great and there's a lot of people that believe Caleb Williams is overrated and he's not that good. It's a mixed bag on him. This is a big turning point. The Bears overachieved last year, getting to where they got in the playoffs and all that, and losing to the Rams. And so usually when you overachieve one year, there's a regression to the mean, and then you come crashing back down to earth. So we'll see. I wouldn't bet on the Bears doing very much. How do we do?
3: You pass us.
0: That is a win. Put it on the board. Winner, winner, winner. Chicken dinner.
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6: 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And you tell us where this show lies.
8: I've been doing this for 20 plus years now. And it's the first time I've asked any staff before the show, hey, what do you guys want to start with. And both the guys here, Taylor and Mikey A, both responded almost at the same time. The Bucks. What is going on in Tampa Bay that makes them so interesting that you guys wanted to start the show there today?
1: So the vibes right now in Tampa Bay just feel very off right now.
8: Yeah.
1: Where they lost two franchise icons this past offseason. Lavonte David retires after 14 seasons. Mm-hmm. Mike Evans signs with the San Francisco 49ers. Now the Bucks and quarterback Baker Mayfield are expected to end contract extension talks. And the plan is for Mayfield to play this season on the final year of his contract. And then he's set to become a free agent in March. And then you have Vita Vea, who is a staple in Tampa Bay, requesting a trade. And he's somebody who appeared in all 17 games last season.
8: Yep.
1: His numbers will never do his game justification because of his impact stuffing the run and just getting quarterback pressures. Like, if you're just judging Vita Vea off the sack totals you get, you're doing it wrong, because Vita Vea's impact goes well beyond the box score.
8: This from Next Gen Stats. You guys said you wanted to start with the Bucs, therefore I did some research. There are two players with at least 50 pressures from the nose tackle spot over the last three combined seasons. Dexter Lawrence with 68, Vita Vea with 62.
5: The people who say Vita Vea isn't that good are the same people that Taylor was talking about earlier that are just excited about their fantasy team. 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
10: The Dodgers, there's no way they can afford to not trade for starting pitching. They can't. They absolutely. You are getting into the final couple of months of the season, and while on paper you feel like your starting rotation is good, you don't have enough. Shohei Ohtani, who knows? Blake Snell is coming back, but anytime a guy comes back in the last couple of months of the season, it's a little dicey, man. All right, is he going to build up? Is he still going to be the guy? They could go into the regular season with the top 20 pitchers in Major League Baseball. They could find a way to get all of them, right? We got Scooble. We got Schlittler. We got everybody. And then the Dodgers get to the deadline, and they need starting pitching. I don't know why. I don't know why they even pay for starting pitching, because they just have to make trades at the deadline to get more starting pitching, because their starting pitching is either injured or ineffective at some point. Like, the Dodgers have to do this every single year.
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2: What you need to know.
17: The Seattle Mariners hit 5 home runs and beat the Dodgers 7-6 in L.A. Shohei Ohtani, a leadoff homer, 3 hits, 3 RBIs in the loss, but he was stranded at third, bottom of the ninth. San Diego won with a run bottom of the ninth, 8-7 over Colorado. Fernando Tatis Jr. went 5-for-5. Victories for the A's and the Brewers. Houston won at the Angels 3-2. Yordan Alvarez with his 35th home run. Atlanta at the Mets rained out, doubleheader on Wednesday. The Yankees won at the White Sox 3-2. The victory to Garrett Cole, 6 innings, 7 strikeouts. Miami shut out Philadelphia 1-0 on a first-inning homer. Texas won at Tampa Bay 4-1. Arizona in 12 innings won at Pittsburgh 8-7. The Philadelphia Eagles gave defensive tackle Jalen Carter a 4-year extension. The Browns gave defensive back Denzel Ward a new 2-year deal. WNBA Indiana won at Seattle 32 points for Caitlin Clark. I'm Steve DeSager.
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7: I'm afraid I'm repulsed by what he might tell me.
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0: Seeing red. You're seeing red. Welcome in the beginning of another hour of the Ben Maller Show. We are in the air everywhere as we flap our gums and we set the beat of the street, coast to coast, border to border, and beyond, on the vast and overwhelmingly powerful microphones of FSR emanating live from the symphony of slang.
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0: Guaranteed human in the world-famous Fox Sports Radio studios where Ohio Al, Strip Club John from Cleveland, haven't heard from him in a while, and Skip DeZip, the Roastmaster General, all demanding hot takes. Even Shane in Des Moines says, Ben, you got to crank up the heat. It's hour three, dude. What are you doing? I said, Shane, calm down. I'll get to that, Shane. Stop here. Don't put pressure on me. Anyway, here we begin. Now, I would like to point out, for those of you just joining the broadcast in progress, later this hour, we will not only have the Maller Riddle of the Day, we got Too Much or Not Enough, and the Queen of Hearts with Lorena. So if you want to send a question in,
11: ooh,
0: Lorena will answer anything you want. She claims it's about relationships and dating and that kind of thing. The interaction, the greatest rivalry of all time, men and women interacting. Or if you're gay, men and women and women and men and men. But whatever the case. So
11: we don't judge.
0: No, we've got that. And if you want financial advice, she told you to buy SpaceX. How's that working out? Not good. But she's got plenty of advice. So hashtag Queen of Hearts. That'll be coming up later this hour. And we thank you for participating in that. You can also call up if you want, but you're likely too shy to do that, so you will not call. Completely understand. Completely understand. Don't bury the lead, my man. We start out in Cincinnati. What a great time I had. I wasn't there long, but I had a wonderful time. Great memories of my weekend in Cincinnati, hanging out with Can't Close the Deal Neil and his son, and there was Queen Roxanne there, and Robbie the Mariner fan, and Tommy from Atlanta, Justin in Cincinnati, Dick in Dayton, Ohio Al. Big names who were there. Just Josh, a lot of fun. A lot of fun there. Well, I saw a Reds game. They won that game, and apparently they haven't been winning very many games since I left Cincinnati. I wonder if that's a quinky-dink. So a new name has popped up on our watch list as we count down. Breathless coverage just days away from the MLB trade deadline. The music stops. The music stops next week. So if you have not been following this, perhaps not. We have now heard. We've heard that teams have inquired about Cincinnati's shortstop, Eli De La Cruz, and his availability in the market. Is he available? Now, a little birdie who may or may not enjoy eating chili on spaghetti says that the Reds have let the teams contacting them about Eli De La Cruz know not to bother. They're not interested in dealing their shortstop, although some believe that is just what they're saying publicly. As you know, there's always the public-private dichotomy where you have one thing you say publicly and another thing you say privately. So that is a good jumping off point. Let us discuss the question for the esteemed panel, which you are a part of. Should the Reds consider dealing away shortstop Eli De La Cruz? Should they do it? Should they consider just saying that's it and we're not good enough and we're not going to be good enough and we got to get rid of this guy? All right. So I've got yogurt, raindrops, and Kenny Bunkport, Maine. And we will combine all of these things together. We're going to make some Skyline chili and some Grater's ice cream, which will cause you to have a volcanic eruption if you eat those things together in your stomach. You just will. All right. So first of all, if the Cincinnati Reds trade, and I'm not obviously not a Reds fan, if the Reds trade Eli De La Cruz, forget baseball operations, call the FBI, the SEC, whoever investigates crimes against common sense. There should be some kind of congressional hearing if they trade this guy. It makes no sense. Now, I don't believe the Reds when they say that there's no way they would trade him. Everyone, Babe Ruth was traded. Manny Ramirez was traded. The only one that wasn't was Shohei Ohtani, by the way. But he had a bet on that. He wouldn't be traded. I'm kidding. Unless I'm not. But the point is that anyone and everyone just about has been traded. So the idea that there's no way the Reds would unload Ellie De La Cruz, I don't believe that. Now, that was not the question. They shouldn't. That's my response. They should not do that. Ellie is not just an asset. He is the lifeblood of whatever they are. And I said, well, they suck with him. They could suck without him. And while that is technically true, the Reds could be bad without him, just like they're bad with him. He is box office. He's one of a handful of electrifying players in baseball that you would actually say, I want to see what this guy can do. He can run like the wind, right? And he hits bombs and the whole thing. And has not had the greatest season this year. Not an all-star level season for De La Cruz there in Cincinnati. He is the face of the franchise. Now, granted, the franchise isn't very good. He's also under team control through 2029, I believe. So there's a few more years. That's always a big thing. And then who knows what's going to happen when we have no baseball for most of next season, and they're going to rework how all that stuff works, and they're going to move things around. And so it's going to be a lot different next season. But you got to worry about right now. And so he's the reason, if you're like a little punk kid and you actually stop playing video games for 2 minutes and go watch a baseball game, you might be like, well, that guy seems kind of cool, that Ellie De La Cruz guy. Maybe I should watch the Reds because this guy seems pretty neat what he's doing out there on the field. And so trading a talent like that, because all you're going to get for a guy like Ellie De La Cruz is a mystery box. What's in the box? I don't know. It's a mystery box. You get a couple of players. You'll be lucky if one of them turns out to be half as good as Ellie De La Cruz is already. He's a multi-time all-star and all that stuff. So you're going to get a prospect or two, which is a suspect until proven otherwise. Congratulations. It would be baseball malpractice and malfeasance if the Reds trade their shortstop. All right, that's it. Historical scale of bad job by you. And the kind of move. And I know Hank in Tokyo is nodding his head, yes. The kind of a move that would be framed in future documentaries with ominous piano music in the background and people asking the narrator of the documentary, what were they thinking? What were they thinking? Trading Ellie De La Cruz. My God. Cincinnati desperately does need to get off the great American, not great American ballpark, the great American sports hamster wheel of mediocrity, where franchises proudly announce, we're going in a new direction. We've figured it out now. We've solved the Rubik's Cube. Every 18 months, you rebrand. It's kind of like you're a yogurt company. Well, we didn't sell enough yogurt. Why didn't you sell enough yogurt? I guess we need to change the packaging. Okay, change the packaging. Well, nobody's still buying our yogurt. They don't want that strawberry yogurt. Okay, we better do something. Let's change the name. Okay, we'll change the name. Why not? And so you rebrand every 18 months. Keep, Ellie, figure out a way to get halfway. You're not in the toughest division. You know, you're not, the Brewers dominate. They're like the Yankees, the way they dominate that division. Every year they find a way in the playoffs, the Milwaukee Brewers. You got the Cubs, who are hot and cold, and the Cardinals, I don't know, decent. Nothing spectacular there. And Pittsburgh's decent. And then you've got you, which you're all messed up. All right, now, secondly, to Anaheim we go. That is a suburb of Fullerton where Ferdog hangs out. And the deep sea fishing storyline, we have learned that Angels' longtime headliner, Mike Trout, according to some noise around the big leagues, starting to soften his long stance that he does not want to play in another set of laundry. Now, Trout has a full Monty in his back pocket. He's got the no-trade clause, and he's expressed his commitment to the Angels, and so he's the one that calls the shot on all this, Mike Trout. And so they're saying, well, that's a subtle shift. It's just a little subtle shift and all that stuff. Now, a little munchkin tells me that owner Artie Marino would have to facilitate. He would have to have his people go to Mike Trout and say, all right, Mike, I've decided I want to do something I don't normally do, and I would like to trade your ass and get some decent players. Now, the difference, before you said, well, Mel, you said the Reds should hold on to Ellie De La Cruz and not, and the Angels shouldn't hold on to Mike Trout. What you're talking out of both sides of your mouth. No, I'm not. One guy's 24. Mike Trout's like 35. He's in his mid-30s. It's a big difference. The Reds, De La Cruz is 24. The Reds should be able to figure out something. Should be able to figure out something, you would assume. Within 2 years, you should be able to recreate your bullpen, get a couple of starting pitchers, and you're off to the races, you would think. So it's a little bit different. And is Mike Trout, here's the question, is Mike Trout getting traded out of Anaheim, or is this just all talk? Talk. So this is, I'm going to tell you what it is. It's the East Coast baseball cabal is what it is. That want Mike Trout. He's from the Northeast. They want Mike Trout so badly that they're practically shaking the Orange County palm trees all over the OC. They're knocking down the palm trees, shaking them, and all that. They want him to fall out of Orange County and into Philadelphia or the Yankees, right? And the Phillies would be preferred. That would be the perfect story, right? From Southern New Jersey, and he's a big Eagles fan, Mike Trout, and you go play for the Phillies. The Philadelphia fans gave him a big ovation at the All-Star game and all that. And so they're trying to manufacture what I believe is a fake Mike Trout is softening narrative to force the issue. I'll believe it when I see it. Because if you keep it real, this man is living the life of Riley. He has no pressure. There's no media that go to Angel games. There's no pressure in sports radio. Nobody talks about the Angels. They have no good players, and the owner doesn't really care if they win. He says the fans don't care, so Trout doesn't have pressure from the fans. As long as the moms of Orange County have a safe place to go to watch some baseball, and they have a lot of bobblehead games, and the prices are somewhat reasonable, that's all that matters. There is not a better situation. Most of the time, there's pressure from ownership and from the fan base and the media. There's none of that in Anaheim. The guy lives in Laguna Beach. He looks at his window and he sees the mighty Pacific Ocean right there. He's living the life. He breathes that Pacific air and he sits comfortably in his hammock. And he's got that no trade armor protecting him. It's his call. It's like a medieval castle that Mike Trout is living in there. And it's great. And he's got an army in the moat of sharks and lawyers protecting him, swimming around. They're doing their thing. Way to go. So, again, seeing is believing on the Mike Trout story. I just have heard this over the years that Trout's going to be traded. And the question is not whether he should be traded, whether he should want to go to a team that has a chance to win and is trying to win. That's not the question. The question is something else. Until proven otherwise, this whole trade frenzy is fugazi is what it is, right? It's just, you know what it is? It's white noise. It's like, hey, I'm going to bet. Let me turn on some raindrops. Oh, no, I like the crickets, the sound of crickets. Okay, we'll turn on the crickets. No, I don't like crickets. How about ocean waves? Yeah, except Mike Trout doesn't need a sound machine for sleep sounds because he lives literally on the Pacific Ocean. He just opens up the window and he's got the sound of waves crashing down because that's his home because he's rich and he's a baseball player. And that's how that works. So speculating on a Mike Trout trade is nothing more than spitting a nice big loogie into the wind right there. And the wind is blowing straight out to the ocean. So that's where I am on that. Now, meanwhile, final thought to the negotiating room. We now head to the negotiating room of baseball. Labor update. The owners hyping up in recent days the salary cap floor and the salary cap floor proposal. The latest wrinkle in this, they were very braggadocious. It's a 50-50 split on revenue. That the owners get 50%, the players get 50%. It's a partnership. How could the players possibly push back on a partnership? This is perfect. We are business partners. The owners are saying, we want you to have half the revenue. You split it up. And, of course, that is great. Equal share for everybody. Equality. Revenue grows. You make money. We make money. What's not to like? Well, as much as they're hyping this up, and they are, well, it turns out the Players Association says that they're not exactly being transparent on this. Now, what do you mean by that? So the Players Association accusing the MLB owners of dirty pool. They're playing some dirty pool here, misleading players and the fan base by describing it as a salary cap proposal that is 50-50, arguing that the math is leaving billions of dollars out before they calculate what the 50-50 split would be. So the way we hear it, Major League Baseball would create a new accounting formula called BR, not Bleacher Report, Baseball Revenue. And that would allow owners to deduct a significant amount of expenses before they do all the math. So the union boss, this guy Bruce Meyer, blasted the propaganda. Of course, he's got his own agenda there, the guy running the union. And he said Major League Baseball's proposal was not a 50-50 split. He said any suggestion otherwise is misleading propaganda. All right, so the question here, can you explain in layman's terms, why Major League Baseball players are calling the 50-50 revenue split proposal some misleading propaganda? All right, so this is kind of the rule. If it sounds too good, it probably is. Like, we've all heard that, right? Sounds too good. There's always a, what about that? There's a catch. Read the fine print. So these aristocrats love telling the public through their useful idiots in the media, like, hey, we've offered a 50-50 split, and who in their right mind would not accept a 50-50 split? Sounds pretty generous, right? That's great. I'd love to split the revenue with my bosses. Now, low-information fans eat this stuff up, and that's why the owners do it, because there's a lot of dumb people, and dumb people eat this stuff up. They don't look at the fine print. They don't read the minutia. They don't look at the legalese. They don't. They just, oh, they said it. That's the way it is. So they enjoy it. And many of the fans, the low information fans, put their knee pads on for the owners. Way to go. However, as former President George W. Bush said, back when he was lounging in that beautiful town of Kennebunkport, Maine, at the presidential White House away from the White House, it's fuzzy math. It is fuzzy math. Think of it like a Carvel Funfetti ice cream cake with those delicious, the frosting, the sprinkles on top. So you've got this Carvel Funfetti ice cream cake. I'm going to describe what's going on. So you take that birthday cake and you're like, oh, this is great. The owners promise you and your brother, you're going to split 50-50. Okay, me and my brother are going to split 50. I get 50% of the cake. My brother gets 50% of the cake. That's great. So you expect 5 slices. I'm going to get 5. My brother's going to get 5 slices. That's great. All right, so wonderful. However, before anyone grabs a knife to cut the cake or a fork to eat the cake, your brother quietly shoves not one, not two, but 3 slices of that delicious Carvel Funfetti ice cream cake with the sprinkles and the frosting. Your brother takes 3 slices into the fridge and he writes on the container expenses, 4 expenses. Okay, that doesn't seem right. So now there are 7 slices left of that delicious Carvel Funfetti ice cream cake with the nice frosting and the colorful sprinkles and all that. So you've got now 7 slices left. Well, your mom comes. What are you doing, Mom? Leave me alone. So your mom comes in the room, and your mom's like, okay, don't worry, kids. I've got this. So your mom then cuts those in half.

0: revenue pool by billions of dollars before doing the math on that delicious Carvel Funfetti ice cream cake with the frosting and the sprinkles. And so it's not a partnership. That's what's called a pickpocket move, is what that is. The classic sports accounting, the old 50-50 after we take our cut routine. I was told by somebody years ago when I was doing a lot of baseball stuff that the way a lot of the owners did it back then, I don't know if it's still the case, I assume it is, if we'll just pick a random baseball team from years ago. Eeny, meeny, miny, moe. Let's take the Atlanta Braves. Let's say the Atlanta Braves made $15 million in profit in one season. And the following year, the Atlanta Braves made $10 million in profit. They would announce they lost $5 million in profit, which is technically true from year to year. However, they made $10 million. And obviously, you can futz around with the numbers and all that. It's sports accounting. The we'll split it up after we take our cut. And so, unfortunately for them, the players are not apparently confused. They do have calculators on their smartphones. So that's where we are. It is the Ben Maller Show, and that's what you're listening to. We thank you for that. Later this hour, Too Much or Not Enough. I need a contestant for that. Too Much or Not Enough. We got the Queen of Hearts. That'll be coming up later this hour. Your question. So if you want to call in, either get on the regular show or Too Much or Not Enough, the game show, 877-996-6369. 877-99 on Fox if you'd like to be part of it. Now, also, the Queen of Hearts, hashtag Queen of Hearts. Here's the Maller Riddle of the Day. Carolina Panthers owner and hedge fund weasel David Tepper says he spent $43.5 million to buy blank in order to get revenge against his old Goldman Sachs boss. Again, David Tepper, NFL owner for Carolina, says he spent $43.5 million to buy blank in order to get revenge against his old Goldman Sachs boss. That is the Maller Riddle of the Day. The answer, we'll get to it, and we will do it next. However, I got Jerry in Rhode Island who says, hey, dummy, let's talk some ball. And then Kathy also was very mean to me. I think she's a sweet woman, and she said, you got to talk. I said, listen, do not put that kind of pressure, Kathy. I know you're famous from your little Hey Mona thing, but come on. 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
7: Vehicular incident 2 weeks ago, and Chris Sims, who is now a member of the media but is a longtime friend of Kyle Shanahan, explained exactly why this story was kept under wraps for 2 weeks. 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
8: This is where being goodwill, treating people the right way, being successful, being powerful as the head coach of the San Francisco 49ers, but being a guy that everybody in the community likes. These organizations are tied into the police departments that are around the stadium and the facility and all that. So, with all that, I'm with you. I was surprised it took that long to come out as well. But at the same time, I understood it once I heard a few of those details that I just explained right there.
9: Disgraceful. And you could get away with that in Santa Clara. 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

0: It is the Bane Maller Show as we roll through the overnight early morning hours. We thank you for hanging out. We know you have choices, not good ones, and we're glad you've chosen live overnight talk radio. How amazing are you? No? All right. I know.
1: No.
0: No talking. 877.
1: No.
0: No talking. 877-996-6369. You want to call him? I do need a game show contestant. So if you'd like to play the game, call right now. Yeah. No, seriously. You call. You want to play the game? 877-996-6369. Also, just send a message on X. You can answer the riddle of the day at Ben Maller. That's at Ben Maller. Lorena is the FSR tech queen.
2: Yeah.
0: With her stuffed corgi.
1: He's staring at me.
0: And you can also say hello to Coop at a Bronco fan. That's a Bronco fan. And please, if you drive a scooter, drive responsibly, please. All right, back to it. Now, you see that scooter story? Harrison Bader of the Giants, he's been hurt, but he went to see a doctor to see how he was recovering. He also injured himself again driving a scooter around the streets of San Francisco. I guess he got into a scooter accident. I hate when that happens.
1: Oh, those are actually really scary.
0: I hate when that happens. In the late night Saturday, early Sunday morning, so he injured his left foot more. So he plays for the Giants. Time now for the baseball Giants. Time for the riddle of the day. The Carolina Panthers, that's a football team, not a good one. The Carolina Panthers owner and hedge fund weasel David Tepper said he spent $43.5 million to buy blank in order to get revenge against his old Goldman Sachs boss. So that is what we're at right now. Let's see, does anyone know the answer? Ferg Dog said stock in Brian Finley, part of the Fox Sports Radio Alumni Association's career. Prices are going through the roof. They're rising fast. All right. Stevie Meatballs said he spent $42 million on fun-size quarterback game-worn mini jockstraps. Thank you for that. Alf, the alien opiner, says the Canadian tuxedo that Ryan Reynolds wore to Comic-Con in San Diego. Wow. I have worn. We all in Vancouver. We had the Canadian tuxedo when we were hanging out with our pal Nico there in Vancouver.
1: We were very fashionable.
0: Had great food, good. Everyone gave us weird looks, but that's fine. That's how we roll. White gravy from Cracker Barrel from Michael in Tulsa, who does also listen to the Fifth Hour podcast. Will T writes in. That's a question for Lorena. We'll save that for later. Carl Malone memorabilia from Not Blind Austin, the great Carl Malone, the mailman, the radio show back in the day, many years ago. In La La Land.
3: I have some Karl Malone memorabilia.
0: You were on a TV show with Karl Malone, weren't you?
3: That's right.
0: Yeah. Was it Jay Leno, The Tonight Show with Jay Leno back in the
3: day? No, he was a guest star on a sitcom that I was on.
0: Oh, okay. Yeah, Carl did a talk show that was only supposed to last for about a month at the most, and he ended up having to do it for like 6 months because the NBA lockout kept going. My boss at the time signed Malone as it was like a stunt. They used to do these things called radio stunts. And so the boss was like, get Carl Malone, because he was playing for the Utah Jazz. They were like, the Lakers never beat the Jazz at that time. They couldn't get past the Jazz. So he's like, sign Carl Malone. He's got this weird agent guy. And so the agent said, this is a good idea. And as long as, until the workout or the lockout ends, Carl will do the show. So fine, Carl did the show. And it was horrific. It was such a bad show. And they had to keep him on because the deal was until the work stoppage ended, they had to just keep doing it. It was a freaking nightmare. Tupperware from Eek in Roseville, Minnesota. Back to the riddle of the day. Filler Up Phil said he spent $43.5 million on Sour Patch Kids, Pokemon cards. Rebecca, Pokemon cards came from Courtesy Flusher. Rebecca, the Ram fan, says spent millions on to get revenge on his Goldman Sachs boss by buying his favorite sports team. Ivan the Terrible says a replica of the trash cans the cheating Astros were using and the buzzer that Altuve likely had on his uniform while cheating in the 2017 season. Well, look at you, Ivan the Terrible. You've changed your ways. Good job by you. Pizza Papa says $43.5 million on tickets to a string benders concert to see the Dixter. That's a good answer. Andy in Lionel Lakes, Minnesota says he spent $43 million on bad players because his old boss was a fan of the team. No. Lorena, do you have an answer? Carolina Panthers owner David Tepper revealed that he spent $43.5 million to buy blank in order to get revenge against his old Goldman Sachs boss.
1: I was going to go with cosmetics.
0: Cosmetics, a little makeup, lipstick.
1: Yeah.
0: No. David Tepper revealed that he spent $43.5 million to buy a house in the Hamptons so he could destroy it. His old boss's house. And he destroyed it and built a house twice the size out there in the Hamptons.
1: Wow.
0: And he bought it from his ex-wife, the guy who was his rival. That's rich guy stuff. That's F you money. I'm not going to be buried like a pharaoh. I have to take the whole thing with me. All right, now, does Roberto want to play the game? Why don't we have Roberto play the game? Let's hit the button right there. We're going to have Roberto play the game.
2: It's another Ben Maller game.
4: We've endured too many of these.
2: Is it too much or not enough?
5: Enough already.
0: He's everyone's favorite bus driver now. He left the grind, the factory of overnight talk radio for the luxury life of being a bus driver. Hello, Roberto!
6: What's going on, dog?
0: We love you, Roberto. Have you burned all your LeBron James merchandise yet?
6: Oh, I never bought any of that crap. I was going to say the S word, but no, I didn't buy any of that crap. Never did. Always hated LeBron. Always have, always will.
0: Yeah. You're a good man for that. It's good. Hate's a great emotion. It's a wonderful emotion. Hate. Hate is great. How's life? Are you enjoying your summer, Roberto? You're not doing anything.
6: Oh, yeah. First, I want to say that was a 10 on the Manor monologue on baseball. I'm a Union guy now, as you know. So screw you.
0: Yes, a proud Union man, Roberto the bus driver. That's it. All right, you want to play the game, Roberto?
6: Yeah, sure. I'll play, yeah. Let's do it.
0: All right.
6: I'll just say something about Intuit, though, but I don't know if you want to hear good or bad. I mean, I don't know. It could be bad.
0: Well, knowing you, I know. You're biased. I don't even want to ask you because you have a biased opinion. I know you're just going to slander all those delicious food items.
6: They had a lot of bathrooms in that place. It was good, but they had no championship batters anywhere. Ben,
0: yeah.
6: I don't know.
0: I got to tell you, if I got to take a pee, I'd rather have a urinal than a championship banner. If I have to urinate, I would like to have a nice urinal or a toilet.
6: If I'm being honest, you know what? I'll get shout outs. Getting in and out of that place was very, very fast.
0: Oh, okay.
6: Give credit.
0: All right.
6: I give credit to the. And buying booze, very fast.
0: Well, that's very important, Roberto. All right, here we go. Let's do it quickly, Roberto. Let's go. Here we go. Last Saturday marked only the fifth time in MLB's modern era where hitters combined for 250 or more strikeouts and fewer than 15 home runs. Is that too much or not enough, Roberto?
6: Not enough.
0: All right, let's find out. Oh, Roberto.
6: Wrong.
0: Too much.
6: I said too much.
0: That's a lie. It was the first time that has ever happened. Question number two. You're 0 for 1. There are 6 players in baseball with 125 hits or more so far this season. Is that too much or not enough for our friend Roberto, part of the Fox Sports Radio Alumni Association?
6: Too much.
0: All right. That is correct. There are only 3. Somebody named Otto Lopez. You know who he plays for, right? No.
6: Otto Lopez. Yes, Marlins.
0: Oh, look at that. This is a baseball guy.
6: Damn right.
0: Luis Arraez and Yordan Alvarez, former Dodger. Well, minor leaguer. Question number 3. Jaylen Brown has 70 playoff wins, Roberto the bus driver, over the last 10 seasons in the NBA. Is that too much or not enough?
6: Who was that again?
0: Jaylen Brown.
6: Not enough.
0: All right. Let's find out. That is correct. Brown leads the league. 83 playoff wins last 10 seasons. LeBron, your guy LeBron. I know you're sad. 57.
6: Screw LeBron. I hate that guy.
0: That's a drop.
6: I'm a Kobe guy.
0: Coop, can you make that a drop? We need that as a drop. That's a good drop. Question number 4. Here we go to win the game right here. You can win the game, Roberto. There were only 4 players to achieve the elusive 99 rating. On the latest Madden NFL.
6: Wait, how many did you say? How many
0: 4,
6: did you say?
0: 4! I said 4! 4!
6: Oh, that's not enough.
0: Yeah. You get a golden ticket. You get a golden ticket. You get a golden ticket. Did Coop give you the answers? Did you cheat? You probably cheated.
6: No way.
0: Cheated.
6: No way.
0: Yeah, yeah. All right.
6: And the Dodgers are going to go back to back to back. So everybody enjoy the ride, baby.
0: All right.
6: I'll be at the Dodgers game tomorrow.
0: Oh, come by and see us sometime, Roberto. We'll schedule something.
6: Yes,
0: you come by. Hang out with us, all right? All right, thank you, by the way. Love you. Be good. Take care. All right. The great Roberto, our buddy. Roberto Flores, who now a school bus driver here in La La Land and our pal. And he's got a closet. Like Danny G, same thing. Raiders, Lakers, and Dodgers merch. We've got the Queen of Hearts with Lorena. Anything you want, specifically Lorena, from the people, anything you would like from the Great Unwashed?
1: Well, I had someone the other day message me and point out that he thought he couldn't call because he only had breakup issues. You don't have to be in love to call Queen of Hearts. You could also be heartbroken. Give me whatever you got.
0: All right. Anything you need there. 877-99 on Fox. If you're too timid to call, you're too shy to call.
1: You can do it.
0: You could. Do it, or you can just hide behind your device there, use a fake avatar like Ferg Dog and all these people, and a fake name, and knock yourself out there at Ben Maller, hashtag Queen of Hearts. It is next.
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9: I'm David Ortiz. When I lost my mom, she was only 46. 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
2: 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Last year it was 5. He used to give you 65 yards rushing a game. 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His sack percentage has gone through the roof. Only one quarterback in the league had a higher sack percentage, Geno Smith. Then it was Lamar. Then it was J.J. McCarthy. He is a declining player, and his rush attempts have gone down since 2021. The old saying, I trust somebody until I don't trust somebody. I no longer trust Lamar Jackson in a big spot. I'm selling my stock. 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And I'm like, I know. I'm selling my stock.
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We thank you. We thank you. We thank you. We thank you.

0: Love Can Find Anyone. Thank you, Milkman Mike, for that beautiful song.
1: And Jay Scoop.
0: Right? Yes,
1: team
0: yes.
1: up there. Combo together.
0: Always better together.
1: Any opening thought here, Lorraine? Or should we get right to the questions? What do you want?
0: Get to it.
1: Get to the questions the woman wants. All right, we'll get to the questions. Here we go. Let's see here. Alf says, Lorena, my friend is very shy and has unhealthy obsessions with a former Fox Sports Radio personality who does volleyball commentary and Pokemon. Are these things that will keep him from finding his true love?
0: Yes. If you have unrealistic relationship ideas in your head that are blocking you from moving forward, you got to release those so that you can go and love someone else who's actually available to be loved.
1: All right. Thank you, Alf. And that, these things might be related. Ferg Dog says, I know a girl who's forced to work 24/7. Is there hope she will ever find love again? Oh.
0: You know, it's really hard to find love when you work so much at really horrible working hours. You know what I'm saying? It's hard to go on a movie date when you're sleeping.
1: Yeah. Although you do know if somebody really likes you, they'll work with you. You know that'll happen. JT the Wingman writes in on Queen of Hearts with Lorraine and says, what kind of dessert is the best aphrodisiac?
0: He's
1: in a photo of clams and...
0: Well, clams aren't a dessert.
1: Exactly. That's
0: and enough. I don't think those are an aphrodisiac. It's supposed to be oysters. But...
1: Oh, I think he, well, yeah.
0: You ever seen those videos where it's like a blind person sitting in a food court and they're licking an ice cream and they're looking at someone while they're doing it, but they don't realize that they're doing that? And that person thinks they're flirting with them? So that idea, you know, it's like you could lick your ice cream really slow. I feel like that could be a good one.
1: Okay. A little ice cream cone action there. All right. Shane in Des Moines says, what music do you listen to in the car with your daughter versus when you're in the car alone?
0: I actually prefer to listen to audiobooks when she's in the car with me. We have a couple we're working through right now. She hates my music.
1: Gotcha.
0: Yeah, she listens to really weird stuff.
1: Will T writes in from Parts Unknown. He says, what's a good approach to ask a coworker out when fraternizing in the workplace is against company policy?
0: Yeah, you know, people highly suggest not to do that. But I think, where else are you supposed to meet people?
1: Yeah, it happens all the time.
0: Just make sure it's consensual.
1: Try not to stoop at work. That's what I would advise.
0: That part, too. Definitely
1: don't
0: do
1: it. It's a difficult there. Michael says on the Queen of Hearts, Lorena, my girlfriend will not wear yellow under any circumstances because she claims it does not make her look good. Do other women have this issue with the color of clothing? And to what extent?
0: Oh, my gosh, yes. Color theory is a real thing. They're actually doing parties now where a girl will bring a whole different, like a bunch of different colors and put them around your neck to see which colors look best on you. So if you don't look good in yellow, stay away from it. Some people look really bad in peach and pale pink, so they stay away from those. It all depends on your tone and complexion. So definitely listen to your lady. If she says she doesn't like it, don't buy it. She's never going to wear it.
1: All right.
0: I look great in yellow.
1: Mike writes in, says, Charger quarterback Justin Herbert is getting married to singer Madison Beer.
0: Oh, I saw that. Congratulations.
1: He says, should Herbert change his last name to Beer? Because it's cooler.
0: Yeah, he should keep his. He should, like, hyphen it. It should be, like, Herbert Beer, you know?
1: Or Beer Herbert.
0: Yeah.
1: I would change it to Cubert is what I would change it to, but there you go.
0: But congratulations. I love love.
1: Okay. I hope her singing gets it. I don't think her singing is going that well, though, right now.
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5: It's always interesting when it comes to culture, is that I remember at Saban's first year, it was bad. I remember Pete Carroll's first year at USC. I don't know why I know. They were 6-6. They went to the Vegas Bowl, and I think they played Utah, could be wrong. And, I mean, they couldn't run the football, and everybody. And when Pete Carroll got hired at USC, it was not the number one choice. Because he didn't have a lot of college connection. And everybody was like, he'd been in New England, the Jets, and everybody's like, why are you hiring Pete Carroll at USC? And the first year was bumpy. And then Saban, obviously, you know, he coaches in the NFL. He's LSU. He goes to Alabama. And the first year at Alabama, they're losing home games to Louisiana Monroe. So that's my question's always, it's really easy to sell culture when you're winning. Jim Harbaugh. It took over. I mean, go look at Jim Harbaugh in San Francisco and then Jim Harbaugh with the Chargers. He had some struggles early at Michigan. God, you can go 3 years into Jim Harbaugh at Michigan. They couldn't beat Michigan State. They were getting whacked by Ohio State. Now, losing to Ohio State, there's no crime in that, but they were getting dominated. But you can't lose to Ohio State and Michigan State. And if I recall, there was a game they lost to Michigan State. It was a punting situation at the end of the game. I remember watching that game live thinking, this is going to leave a mark. I don't know if Harbaugh can overcome this. So when you go, I mean, we have great coaches. Pete Carroll in his prime, Harbaugh, Nick Saban. First year is ugly. And now you got.
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7: The way in which the decision was announced, it's like it fell out of someone's bag in the airport. You're like, oh, excuse me, man, you dropped this. Here you go. What the hell was that? For all the time we waited, for all the buildup, LeBron's upset because of Adam Silver now is putting him on a pitch clock to make his decision. It's like, that's it? It just gets leaked out to Shams?
1: I like being mad at LeBron James, or I love when LeBron James does like the announcement, like he's not about the rings, which he is about the rings, by the way. You got all these things leading up to the announcement, and then the announcement comes out and it's pretty as a matter of fact. I mean, you're going to be damned if you do, and you're going to be damned if you don't if you're LeBron James in this scenario. I thought it was okay.
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3: And here's what you need to know.
12: Tampa Bay Bucks quarterback Baker Mayfield will become a free agent after this year. He did not get a new contract as camp started. The Raiders say Kirk Cousins is their starting QB to start training camp. Green Bay defensive lineman Micah Parsons was placed on the PUP list. Philadelphia gave Pro Bowl defensive tackle Jalen Carter a 4-year extension. The Browns gave Pro Bowl defensive back Denzel Ward a new 2-year deal. Notre Dame and Ohio State each secured deals for ad patches on their school's uniforms. Golden State re-signed Draymond Green. Green to a one-year contract. WNBA wins for Las Vegas and New York, and Indiana won at Seattle. Caitlin Clark, 32 points. The late ball games went to Seattle, 7-6 at the Dodgers, 5 home runs for the Mariners, and San Diego, which got a run bottom of the ninth to beat Colorado, 8-7. Detroit shut out Baltimore, 14-0. Arizona in 12 innings won at Pittsburgh, 8-7. I'm Steve DeSager.
3: Big Ben Mallett.
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0: Jerry. Very Jerry. Welcome in the beginning of another hour of the Ben Maller Show. We are in the air everywhere as we go on and on and on. The talk that does not stop because, hey, we're here because your ears deserve better. Unless they don't. Coast to coast, border to border, and beyond, on the vast and planetarily powerful microphones of FSR emanating live.
1: Do it live!
0: From the rodeo, the sporty word rodeo. Come on, buckaroo. Guaranteed human from the world famous Fox Sports Radio studios, where Quinzel in Oakland says, hey, Maller, we need some bull. And Natron, who we'll see again at the Maller meet and greet in Vegas coming up August 29th, says, hey, what about the bull? And even Mikey Cano, don't you know, said, give me the bull, Maller. I said, okay, as long as Filler Up Phil wants it. 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
2: Here we go. Big money, and...
0: Oh! Just right by.
3: You missed.
0: I was close, though. It slipped a little bit. There was a, I think the rosin bag in here is not working properly. I'm going to blame the rosin because you got to have a fall guy or a fall rosin thingamajig. All right. So our lead this hour from Jerry's World, the West Coast version of Jerry's World. So Jerry Jones, who will give the full State of the Cowboys address. Which we always look forward to. It's the greatest fiction around, the Cowboys, State of the Cowboys address. So Jerry did declare recently that the Cowboys are willing to make a substantial move, a roster upgrade, as we get closer to the real football season, as this is the first day where all the veterans are in training camp and all that stuff. Jerry said he would make a big move, even if it means trading away future assets. And he said the reason he would do that is because he believes that the Cowboys are ready to compete right now. I don't know if you heard of this or not, perhaps not. Well, we have a little taste. Here's Jerry Jones in his own words, Jerry giving the latest update on his plan. Take a listen.
4: One other thing I'd say that Stephen was commenting on, candidly, I'd be very interested. I'd give up future to add substantive to where we are today as to a player, to give you an idea about would I invest something substantive to get the right kind of deal to improve us opening day? I would. I feel that good about this team.
0: Okay. All right. Just got to laugh. Jerry mentioned, he went on to mention that defense, upgrading defense, he said edge rusher, inside linebacker, and cornerback are positions that the Dallas football team could add a difference maker. So edge rusher, I think there was a guy in Green Bay that they might be interested in. I don't think he's available, though. He's hurt right now for the Packers. Anyway, he did say a future first-round pick is expendable. Great, I agree. F them picks, trade them all, who cares? Jones revealed that he had a very legitimate discussion, he said, as opposed to a bogus discussion with a fellow NFL owner about a potential deal, but of course gave no names. It's the old, hey, I'm just going to make this up, and no names. And so he was asked to follow up Jerry Jones, how close Dallas is to contending for a Super Bowl. Jones replied, he said, quote, as close as Seattle was this time last year, referencing the Seahawks. So Jerry's saying with that, he's like, well, we need some help because Seattle got some help. Seattle got help in that game against the Rams where they got the phantom two-point conversion, which wasn't really a two-point conversion because everyone had stopped, the play was over, and then they said, oh, yeah, let's give Seattle 2 points. So outside of that, that's what the Cowboys need. Anyway, just the general tone. The general tone, that is a good jumping off point. Let us discuss the question. Jerry Jones dusting off the old, we're going to the Super Bowl speech, because that's what this was. Does it still work on anyone? So I've got Clark Stanley, Sasquatch, and a Hollywood-style exorcism. And we will combine all of these things together, and we are going to have a big thing of gabagool is what we're going to have, and possibly some Baba Ganoush. Possibly the Baba Ganoush. Now, to kick off here, Jerry Jones going with the, hey, this is the Super Bowl speech. This is what's known as copy and paste is what this is for Jerry Jones. So this is now, I believe, the 30th consecutive season that Jerry has given the same speech. He changes the names a little bit. He changes the names a little bit. Not much. Not much. If you look at the date, today is July 29th. All right. So it's late July. And this is the time that Jerry Jones loves to sell hope. He cannot sell enough hope. It's all about hope. He sells it like PSLs. You got to get a PSL. No, I don't want a PSL. Okay, buy some hope. Okay, I'll buy some hope, Jerry. How much is hope? Jerry's annual summer infomercial for the Dallas Cowboys. It is here again. And at this point, it's become like a seasonal allergy. You got to get some allergy meds because every year it's a rash that pops up this time of the year. They're in Oxnard, California. Now, it does work for two demographics. Who does it work for? Thanks for asking. It works for rubes and bots. Rubes and bots. That's who it works for. And even the bots are rolling their eyes. Well, if they had eyes, they'd roll their eyes, if you know what I'm saying on that. So Jerry is Dr. Feelgood this time of the year. Nobody does it better. You know how the Harbaugh brothers like to say nobody has it better? Well, Jerry says nobody does it better than me giving this speech. He's a modern-day Clark Stanley. Do you know who Clark Stanley is? No? You don't know the legend of Clark Stanley. Stanley was a guy back in the 1880s. Who sold bottles of what turned out to be turpentine mixed with chili powder. And he claimed that he got this from Native Americans, and it was a cure-all for everything. And he sold and sold this crap for over a decade, I believe. I read about him years ago. He sold this stuff for over a decade. And it was such a scam. This is in the 1880s. It was such a scam. Here we are, basically 150 years later, and people still use a phrase that is associated with Clark Stanley. The phrase would be snake oil. Yeah, he was a snake oil salesman. He was the preeminent snake oil salesman, Clark Stanley, which kind of leads us down Jerry Jones Highway, right? It does. It does. Now, Jerry does not sell turpentine with chili powder. He doesn't do that. He sells something which you could argue is worse. It's hope mixed with Dak Prescott in a big game. Yeah, you're better off with snake oil. You're better off with snake oil than Dak Prescott and hope in a big game. Step right up. Step right up. Fun for all ages. Come on down, folks. Come on down here. One sip of the Cowboy Kool-Aid and 30 years of playoff futility will vanish away. Bye-bye. Just like that. You've got death, taxes, and Jerry Jones' declaration the Cowboys are contenders. The holy trinity of predictable outcomes, right? America's preeminent salesman, Jerry Jones, who has been able to sell the same product with no upgrades year after year after year, and you people line up and buy it, and I'm guilty too. I talk more about the Cowboys than they deserve. I admit it. But as I like to say, we are doing broadcasting, not narrowcasting, so you have to speak to a broad audience, and the Cowboys every year lead the NFL in television ratings. Now, meanwhile, to Pittsburgh, PA we go. The Yinzers, Aaron Rodgers. Aaron Rodgers said that in order to come back to the NFL this year, he said he thought he was done. He said he needed his wife, Brittany, needed her blessing. Oh, what a good hubby. Yeah, Rodgers said this. I don't think he laughed. He said he needed the blessing of his wife, in quotes, air quotes, Brittany, before coming back for a final season. Rodgers said, I talked to the wife, and she said, you can do one more year and see if it works out. Now, Rogers claimed, and this is where it gets really good, he claimed that he originally thought he was done and he would walk away, just like Tomlin quit on the Steelers and ran away and all that stuff. So he thought, I'll do that too, and I'm out of here, and that's it, and I'm done. And that was it. But, you know what that means, he claimed that the decision to hire former Packers coach Mike McCarthy, well, that helped change his mind. So if you're a Steeler fan, you can really be upset with Mike McCarthy. Of course, that what Aaron Rodgers said is likely not true. It's just what he said. It's not completely accurate. But so be it. Rodgers said that, again, the 2026 season will be his final year in the NFL. He said definitely his last, shutting down any speculation. Multiple reports said that there is zero debate. In fact, Rodgers said there is zero debate about retiring after the season. His mind has already made up. So he's got one foot out the door, and the other foot, I guess, is in the Steeler facility, I think. I don't know. All right, question. Aaron Rodgers. So Aaron Rodgers says his wife permitted him to play for the Pittsburgh Steelers here this upcoming season. Are you buying the explanation that the reason Rodgers is back is because of Brittany, whoever that is? Yeah, here's my position. Comedy gold, all right? Comedy gold. It's hilarious. Listen, if your spouse is completely invisible, let me ask you a question. If your spouse is completely invisible and you're a public figure, you don't get to cite her as a person that helped you make a major life decision. You feel me on that? You know what I'm saying? You got me? It's kind of like asking a ghost, do I have approval? Casper, my friend over here is Casper. He's a ghost. He's kind of famous. He's retired now, Casper, the friendly ghost. Casper, do you think I should make that move? Oh, no. You shouldn't make it. Okay, well, I didn't make the move because Casper told me not to make the move. Okay, fine. Saying Mrs. Rogers, what a name, Mrs. Rogers approved it is kind of like telling people, hey, I got a cousin that works at NASA. Now, I can't prove it. Just trust me, bro. That's it. Sounds impressive. Okay, let's go with it. Now, at this particular point, there is a 2% chance that Aaron Rodgers' wife, Brittany, is actually Sasquatch. That Rodgers is married to Sasquatch. He was on an ayahuasca retreat somewhere out in the boondocks in the woods, and he met a Sasquatch, and they fell in love. And the reason that no one has been able to find Aaron Rodgers' wife is because Rodgers married Bigfoot. He's always had a foot fetish, and he loves big feet. And there's a lot of blurry, rumored pictures of the wedding somewhere out in the woods. Way out there, deep in the Amazon. Now, as for Rodgers claiming there is zero debate that he's retiring after the season, do you believe that? Please, come on. This is a man who has debated everything and anything from UFOs to ayahuasca to reality itself. And we're all in some big giant simulation and we are in a video game. That's what we are. And he's doing his thing and Rogers says, saying this is his final year. That's it. That's all. But only until he finds a new spiritual rock out in the Amazon. And he has a chat with that rock. And the rock says, listen, I'm just a little rock here, but I want you to come back and play. Okay, I'll come back and play again. Why not? All right, last thing. To Washington we go, where Brandon Ayuk, the troubled wide receiver, social media activity, that became a indirect topic of conversation for the football team that used to be called the Redskins as they opened training camp with a press conference. Now, a reporter used a stealth attempt, a cleverly worded question to ask the general manager of the Washington football team, Adam Peters, how much a player's online behavior factors into personnel decisions. Now, Coach Dan Quinn thought this was hilarious. right? And he thought this was great. And so he started laughing, and it was a roundabout question. The old roundabout question, and praised the reporter's creativity. Oh, that's so creative. And everyone understood. Without saying the name Brandon Ayuk, everyone understood the question was about Brandon Ayuk, the currently a 49er wide receiver for now. And so that was that. And Peters, the GM, said that the team that used to be called the Redskins there, they look at everything when evaluating players, including social media, because they want the right player. So he just gave a bunch of cliches. We want the right player. And it's all about the culture. It's like the culture club. All about the culture. Awesome. Now, we know that for several months, when it's a slow day in sports radio, you just go to the timeline of Ayuk, and you're going to get something there. There's meat on the bone. There's meat on the bone with that. And he's been desperately trying to rejoin his Arizona State homeboy, Jaden Daniels, although they did have a couple of blow-ups and all that. So the question, though, where are you at on wide receiver Brandon Ayuk? Some saying blowing his shot to join the Commanders based on the chuckles and all that going on at Commanders camp over a social media addiction. That the Commanders are like, I don't know about this guy. I don't know. So I don't believe that the door is closed. I don't buy that. Now, why don't I buy that? NFL teams, my experience doing this job for many, many years and seeing some real lunatics, some real nut jobs that have played in the NFL, NFL teams will overlook absolute chaos if you're good. And any employer will do that. I work in the radio business. There have been some really wacky people that have worked in this building. But they got money, and they made money for the company. So they had that going for them. And they had decent ratings and affiliates and all that. So they just kind of looked the other way. And then when that went away, they got rid of them as quickly as they could. Is Brandon Ayuk guilty of being possessed by the algorithm demons? Absolutely. Yet the only real question that needs to be asked, the only real question is, can he still play elite ball? That's the only question that matters. If you go out there, catch 80-plus passes, and get to the end zone, let's say 10 times or more, then the front office will allow you to live stream every page of their playbook and just put it on camera there. Here's the playbook. And they'll say that you're just misunderstood. They'll insist that you're just misunderstood. That's what's going on. But wait, there's more, because you're all about those algorithm demons. So you'll have the team, whoever gets you, will hold a Hollywood-style exorcism where you've got the spinning heads. The projectile vomit will take place in that. You'll have the bleeding and the blood out of the walls bleeding, that kind of thing there. There'll be somebody speaking in tongues. We don't really know why, but they'll speak in tongues. And someone will yell out, "Come here, Holy Ghost. Come here, Holy Ghost." All of those things will happen. All of those things will happen. And suddenly the online drama, which Brandon Ayuk has been a maestro at for the last several months, will become just part of the package. It's just included in the package, and everyone will just shrug, and they'll just say, listen, that's just Brandon being Brandon. That's it. It's kind of like in baseball years ago, if you remember, there was a player named Manny Ramirez with the Red Sox who was a bit of a dingleberry, and Manny, they said it was just Manny being Manny until they decided they didn't like Manny being Manny, and they got rid of Manny, and they traded him to the Dodgers, and then he became a woman and had a high batting average, and he violated an estrogen test, and it was a big problem. Anyway, so if you're a borderline player, listen, you know this stuff. You know this. You know where I'm going. If you're a borderline player, suddenly your activity on social media becomes a character concern. It's a character concern. It's a problem. But if Brandon Ayuk

0: scandal where Ohtani just let millions of dollars of his money vanish and he had no idea where it went. Didn't even pay any attention. Either that or he was a degenerate gambler. But there's new information out. We'll get to that. We'll take your calls at 877-99 on Fox, on X, at Ben Maller, and we will do it next. However, it is the A Block. The Lorena Theater is open for business. It's in Sherman Oaks, California, on iconic Ventura Boulevard. Let's find out what hour it is.
1: Number four.
0: Razzle dazzle there. 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

0: the Ben Maller Show. We continue on. Phones are full. You want to hit us up on the X machine, give us some real-time feedback, you can do that right now. Say hello. And how do you do that? Well, it's very simple. At Ben Maller, Lorena FSR Tech Queen, and the Koopaloop, a Bronco fan. Your comments can and will be used against you in the court of sports radio. I got another unhinged message from Mark, the full name guy, who is accusing me of trying to silence him. Which, how am I silencing Mark, the full name guy?
1: What?
0: Yeah, he said from the very beginning, you have used whatever means you could find to try to silence me. And he sent me several emails recently, and that's usually the tone. Claiming character assassination. Says I am in the mafia. Guess I'm not really good at it if I'm in the mafia. I'm not hitting it big there. I'm not doing that for sure. All right, it is the Ben Maller Show.
1: You don't give mafia to me.
0: Not a mafia vibe? No? Okay.
1: Mm-mm.
0: Not Benny Bats? No, not that. Okay. Let's go to the phones. We'll take a call or two. Let's say hello to Alex, who's in Lancaster, Pennsylvania. And you are next up. Hello, Alex. Welcome. You are on the Ben Maller Show.
2: Hello, Ben. How are you?
0: Oh, I recognize that voice. I recognize that voice, you little devil, you. How dare you? How dare you?
2: Aren't you glad I called back?
0: Lorena, do I not look like I'm excited about this, Lorena?
1: You look elated.
0: Yeah. Yeah. It's crazy. Well, what's going on, you you little troublemaker, you?
2: I just wanted to, I know you don't talk much about NASCAR, but you know, you should probably start talking more about it because, you know, if you heard about Carson Hocevar, he's making waves and making some big headlines in NASCAR right now.
0: Are you trying to get me fired?
2: No, I'm trying to get your show a little more exciting.
0: Hold on a sec here. Let me see. Marcel, this guy Alex says I need to talk NASCAR on the show, that I'm not doing my job. Your thoughts, Marcel?
3: Oh, you can stay on the radio side, but not on NASCAR. Instead, so good morning to you.
0: All right, he says, Alex. He told me that not on NASCAR though. That's what he said.
2: Oh, I don't know why I would listen to him. But
0: all right, well, how about Mike the Leprechaun? Let's see, Mike the Leprechaun. According to Alex, I should be talking NASCAR. Your thoughts? Hold on, let me punch the right lineup. Oh, I hung up on him. Mike the Leprechaun. Should I be talking NASCAR? Mike what? The Leprechaun.
4: Yeah. Yes. NASCAR.
0: All right, hang up on him. Let's see. Let me try Steve in Manhattan. Steve, should I be talking NASCAR? Steve in Manhattan.
5: Stick with Formula One and women's basketball.
0: Okay, Alex, he says women's basketball and Formula One.
2: We want to talk about Formula One. I'm just basically following the leader, so there's not much excitement there.
0: Yeah. Okay, this call's not going very well. I feel like this call's not going great for you.
2: Maybe I'm trying too hard.
0: Yeah. Okay.
2: But I would like to take the Ben Maller oath if that is possible.
0: I don't know that you're trustworthy enough. We can't have a rogue sleeper cell in the Maller militia. I feel like you might be a sleeper cell. Like, we'll get you in there and then you'll do something crazy. We'll have to throw you out. We rarely throw anyone out of the Maller militia, but we might have to with you.
2: I mean, unless you're just upset that probably the first newbie ever to use a golden ticket.
0: I don't know. I would be upset by that. I was annoyed. I don't know that upset is the right word. Annoyed would be the word. All right. Well, fine. We'll do the stupid. You want to do the oath? We'll do the oath.
2: Yes, let's do it.
0: All right. This is so exciting. We're about to do the oath here. Here we go. Raise your hand. I state your name.
2: I, Alex.
0: Do solemnly swear.
2: Do you solemnly swear
0: that I will support and defend the Ben Maller Show?
2: That I will support and defend the Ben Maller Show.
0: Against all enemies.
2: Against all enemies.
0: Foreign and domestic.
2: Foreign and domestic.
0: And that I will obey the orders.
2: And I will obey the orders.
0: To peacefully fight back.
2: To peacefully fight back.
0: Against hostile attacks from rival sports gas bags and blowhards.
2: Against all hostile attacks against.
0: You didn't.
2: I blew that part. Of course,
0: you didn't do it. You screwed it up. I can't swear you in.
2: I'll have to try again then.
1: Wow.
0: Okay. All right. You've just wasted my time. You wasted my time. You schmuck. Go away. Yeah, how dare you waste my time?
1: He
0: it's very valuable.
1: On purpose.
0: This is my valuable time. Never again with him. Let's go to Paul, who's in Asheville. What's going on, Paul? Welcome.
6: Hey, Ben. Good morning. How are you?
0: If I was any better, I'd be LeBron, but not LeBron James, because things are not going to go well there in Philadelphia.
6: Yeah. Ben, listen, I'm 45 years old. Full disclosure, I'm a white male. I've never in my life understood the hate for LeBron James. And I'm just going to simply ask to flip a question. Has LeBron James' career gone first before Michael Jordan? So what I'm saying is, had Michael Jordan not posted his numbers, say, in the clubhouse, and LeBron James posted his numbers, and then Michael came after him, there is nothing. Michael Jordan was never compared to anybody coming up. Michael Jordan's career would not live in today's. Could you imagine Michael Jordan in today's game with social media, gambling on the golf course, gambling in the locker rooms, going to minor league baseball for 2 years? And could you imagine LeBron James with no social media? Like, the reason we hate LeBron James so much is because we learned of him in high school. We learned of him in high school because of Michael Jordan. He was compared to Michael Jordan in high school, so they put him on TV. Had Michael Jordan not come first, the hatred for LeBron James would not be there. And the things we hate LeBron James for.
0: That's part of it. I know you've got your speech prepared, but the point for me, the turning point for LeBron, early in his career, people didn't hate LeBron. It all changed in 2010 when he left Cleveland and had the whole decision thing. That's when people began hating LeBron, and it's been 16 years where it's gotten worse and worse. And there's a lot of phony stuff that he does that annoy people. So
6: Ben, why had Michael Jordan not come, he would not have left Cleveland. He left Cleveland to chase Michael Jordan. Like, that would not have happened in today's game. That's what I'm saying. LeBron James left Cleveland at 25.
0: Like, Jordan never won early in his career with the Bulls. But he didn't, like, leave. He stayed, and they won a lot. Like,
6: also, Ben, the league rules of today would not permit.
0: Listen, what are you on LeBron's payroll here? My God, you love LeBron. I got it. You're not going to change my mind. He's annoying. That's fine. I mean, he's a great player and all that. Wonderful, great. Congratulations. Not very likable. But you like him, so that's fine. You love him. You got your LeBron poster up. You got your LeBron onesie on. We're good.
6: Be able to love Michael Jordan in today's world, had we known everything in social media. Don't forget.
0: Well, you're assuming we would know. There's a lot of things about LeBron we don't know about either. You are able to hide things. There are ways. Like, hey, the 49ers just had their coach almost lose his eyeball, and they waited 11 days before they announced it. So there are ways to hide things, even in the modern world. But you're assuming that all that stuff would have gotten out. And, like, Derek Jeter was hooking up with all kinds of models, and he had the famous thing in the where you had to put your phone when you went to visit him. And all. There are ways to hide from social media. So, but thank you. I appreciate your passion for LeBron. Thanks you as well.
1: Passionate.
0: Yeah. Mike the Leprechaun, you had something you wanted to add. Mike the Leprechaun.
7: I hope Lorena liked her gift.
0: Oh, that's right. What is that? It's very random to send someone a stuffed animal corgi and a pink hat.
7: When I was in New Hampshire, my kids picked it out for her.
0: I thought your kids hate the show.
7: No, they do hate you. They don't hate you, but they don't like the show. But they do like Lorena. So they bought that.
0: She's on the show. Why would they like Lorena? They never met her.
7: They saw pictures, so...
0: So they saw pictures. What about my picture?
7: Okay, so the thing about, you know what? Let's do TV picks with Marcel, because...
0: Okay, we'll do TV, fine. Marcel, we'd like to do some TV picks, Marcel.
3: All right, let's get into it and shut the idiot con up, people. Get ready to laugh. I promise you that.
0: All right, now going first is actually Hollering James. James, you're up first on TV picks with Marcel.
3: Hello, Hollering James. Welcome to the show.
8: Marcel, how you doing?
3: Not too much, not too shabby. It is raining here in the parts of the Northeast. How about you?
8: I think I'm chilling like a villain, making an illin, but no killing.
3: Oh, say no more.
0: All right, thank you, James. You did not answer the question. Let's try Mike the Leprechaun. Mike the Leprechaun,
3: Mike the Idiotcon, Ben.
0: Sorry.
3: Wake up!
0: Sorry,
7: Ben, you're not a mafia guy, but Marcel is a mafia boss in Brooklyn.
3: Hey, Leprechaun, shut your mouth, and what are you watching from last night?
0: Is that true, Marcel? Is it accurate that you are a mafia guy?
3: Yeah. I don't think so. I'm a grandson.
7: Yes.
3: 32 years old, but not the mafia side of life for me. But this leprechaun don't want to say the question about what sport TV picks. If he didn't ask my question, you will definitely block him.
0: All right. No, no answer, leprechaun. Yes, okay.
7: Yes, I can get. He was watching Looney Tunes, Tom and Jerry.
3: Oh, wow. Not a mismatch, you idiot.
0: Okay. You're very angry, Marcel.
9: Yeah, you idiot.
0: Very angry.
3: Get him to block now.
0: Why are you so angry today? What's going on with you? Do you like to tell me something? You want to share with the class what's going on with you?
3: Well, definitely. One, Mike the Idiotcon is my enemy. And two, I blocked him because he say all those tough names and those memes about me. And third, he will definitely lose on his side of his life.
0: Do you see Otani's guy, Ipe Mizuhara, the guy that took the fall there? He's in jail outside Philadelphia. He said in this audio, in this documentary, he said the one of the reasons he claims he did it, of course, wink, wink, nod, nod, is because he was trying to keep up with Otani. He said he was like going paycheck to paycheck because he had to keep up with the lifestyle. And this is what's great. So Otani's making like millions and millions of dollars, like 40, 50 million, whatever he's making a year. This guy was making $85,000 a year, and he's trying to keep up with Otani.
3: Jeez.
0: That's almost as much as you make, Marcel.
3: Oh, say no more.
0: All right, I'm going to say you were watching the Yankee White Sox game last night. It was in Chicago, Yankees and Sox. Yankees won that game. That's what
3: yes, it is. Put the mixed match side of life, your ambassador.
0: All right, thank you. Yes, Lorena.
3: Go right ahead for you, my friend.
1: I think you were watching the series of Unfortunate Events.
3: Unfortunate Events on Apple TV Plus?
1: Yes.
3: Well, not a mixed match it is. Again.
0: All right. Koopaloo, please.
3: Koopaloo, go right ahead for you, buddy.
9: I think you were watching A Knight of the Seven Kingdoms.
3: The Knight of the Seven Kingdoms on HBO Max?
9: Yes.
0: Got that right.
3: Not a mixed match again.
0: Oh, sorry, Coop. All right. Reveal answers.
3: The smiles on your face because Yankees White Sox on the YES Network in Gotham Sports last night.
0: Thank you.
3: I'm looking for a slap this afternoon at 2:10 Eastern, 11:10 Pacific.
0: I will not be watching it. There he is, Marcel. Ferg Duck says the LeBron sexual sounded like a dork. Well, that's not very nice. I mean, he just loves LeBron. And he doesn't understand why people would not like LeBron because he likes LeBron. So he can't understand why anyone else would not like LeBron. I do think it all changed with the decision. People actually did kind of like him for a while. And then it all went away. Anyway, it is the Ben Maller Show. We're going to have Password, the word game of the stars. If you would like to play Password, call right now at 877-99 on Fox. We'll get to Password, and we will do it next!
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0: Retired then and there. We don't know. I mean, like, they're prominent figures in that game. So for us to not know Aaron Rodgers,
1: Stafford,
0: he must have made a real concerted effort to say, nah, we're keeping this under wraps.
1: I'm thinking of everyone. 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I mean, every big quarterback, you sort of know who the wife is, public figure or not, just because famous quarterbacks, just even back in the day, you knew who Jennifer Montana was. You really did. You know who essentially the first lady of your team is.
0: Dude, we're trying to figure out who Tom Brady's dating not us, but the world, right? 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

0: The Ben Maller Show rolls on and on and on and on. A reminder that this show is live all night, and there's a podcast for those of you that only hear the last hour. Many say, "I don't know. I get up early, Maller. I'm not a nut job like you. I don't stay up all night." Oh, okay, fine. Well, you can find the Ben Maller Show podcast. It's omnipresent, and the good news is the podcast has been cannibalized. So you can listen to the whole thing if you want, all 4 hours, or you can hear little bits of it on social media. We got into the algorithm this week, got into it with the Philadelphia bots. They were not happy with my take on the 76ers with LeBron. They got upset with me a little bit there, so the bots were not happy. In the meantime, you can get on the Ben Maller Show podcast, like the podcast, listen however you want. And there is also the best of version of the podcast, which Ryan in Shrewsbury tells me is 3.8 seconds. So enjoy that. Ben Maller Show podcast. Help us out. Do us a solid. We thank you. We thank you. We thank you.
1: And the password is password. You idiot. Password. The word game of the stars. Here's Ben Maller.
0: So welcome in our contestants for Password. We have Nate in the Valley of the Sun, who's going to be one of our combatants. Hello, Nate. Welcome.
2: Who loves you, baby?
0: Who loves you, baby? Who do you want to partner up with, Nate, on Password, the word game of the stars?
2: I'm Benjamin Graham, of course.
0: All right. There you go. See my last name there. And, Nate, what keeps you up these late hours?
2: I have a hemorrhage in my left eye and hematoma in my right.
0: All right.
2: I'm at, like...
0: Yeah.
2: Yeah, get my vision back.
0: All right, attention advertisers. Okay, very good. Hold on a sec, buddy. I hope that goes well for you. And we have Mark on the north end. Hello, Mark. Welcome.
3: Good morning, Ben.
0: What's going on? Who would you like to partner up with? You got Lorena or Coop the Loop?
3: Well, seeing that you're not available, I have to go with Coop the Loop.
0: All right, Coop the Loop. You are.
4: I was the winner last week.
0: Nobody heard that. The transmitter went down. All right, here we go, Nate. You got a list of words. 1 to 10, Nate, and you're there in the beautiful Phoenix area. Please pick a number 1 to 10.
2: 7.
0: Number 7. All right. Let's go with... I could use the Mallard Maneuver. I'm not going to use the Mallard Maneuver, though. How about... there's not a...
2: You want me to pick a different number?
5: No.
0: That's I like how you worked here. That's good. I like that. Let me try the Mallard Maneuver, all right? Here we go. This is never works on the first clue. I'm going to try it because I'm a rebel. You know the Mallard Maneuver, Nate? You heard of that before?
2: I don't know if I could say it on the air.
0: Here we go. Here we go. This is very... Brand?
2: New.
0: Yeah, it worked! The Mallard Maneuver worked! I still got my fastball, Coop. I still got it. Go ahead. Good job.
5: All right, pick a number, Mark.
3: 3.
0: Number 3. This is something we'd all like.
5: let's go with increase.
3: Increase. More?
5: No.
0: All right. Nate, I'm going to use the word salary.
5: Oh,
2: pass.
0: What? Holy crap on a cracker, Batman.
3: I got it, Coop.
5: All right, what do you got?
3: I think that would be raised.
0: Oh. Yeah. Well, that's the good news. The bad news is we had limited time.
5: But I got extra points because I didn't even give him a clue.
0: No, so that's not true. No, that does not count.
5: Good job,
0: that is
5: Mark.
0: A lie.
5: Yeah.
0: I got a blind guy. The blind. You're trying to take a win. Stolen valor from a blind guy. Nate in Phoenix is blind.
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20: The Seattle Mariners hit 5 home runs and beat the Dodgers 7-6 in L.A. Shohei Ohtani, a leadoff homer, 3 hits, 3 RBIs in the loss, but he was stranded at third, bottom of the ninth. San Diego won with a run bottom of the ninth, 8-7 over Colorado. Fernando Tatis Jr. went 5-for-5. Victories for the A's and the Brewers. Houston won at the Angels 3-2. Yordan Alvarez with his 35th home run. Atlanta at the Mets rained out, doubleheader on Wednesday. The Yankees won at the White Sox 3-2. The victory to Garrett Cole, 6 innings, 7 strikeouts. Miami shut out Philadelphia 1-0 on a first-inning homer. Texas won at Tampa Bay 4-1. Arizona in 12 innings won at Pittsburgh 8-7. The Philadelphia Eagles gave defensive tackle Jalen Carter a 4-year extension. The Browns gave defensive back Denzel Ward a new 2-year deal. WNBA Indiana won at Seattle 32 points for Caitlin Clark. I'm Steve DeSager.
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0: And away we go. It is Two Pros and a Cup of Joe, Fox Sports Radio. LeVar Arrington, Brady Quinn, Jonas Knox with you. 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What up, Sticks?
1: Hi.
0: Hi. So there's a lot of stuff going on in the NFL, surrounding the NFL. I don't know if...
1: it's crazy when you're right, isn't it? It's crazy when you make crazy accusations about things or assumptions or, you know, opinions, and then it turns out to be something.
0: Now, what exactly are you
1: I don't know. Because I know I'm looking at our rundown.
0: So no, let's flip it.
1: I don't want to get premature. I know that we're still trying to connect. So
0: let's flip it.
1: Well, then let's flip it then.
0: All right. So the
1: somebody
0: Kyle
1: else flipped it. Oh, okay. Yeah. He flipped it.
0: The Kyle Shanahan saga takes another turn. The latest yesterday was that Kyle Shanahan showed up, spoke with reporters, detailed the extent of the injuries, you know, hours upon hours of plastic surgery was needed. You know, there was some talk that he nearly lost an eye. Like, the injuries are severe. But as it turns out, the story goes that his cell phone fell out of his lap in between the seats or something along those lines. And when he reached down to grab it, he looked up and he had crossed over the line, and that's what caused the accident. And then he went out of his way to point out and tell the reporters that he called into his office that the other woman was not at fault, and to make sure that they all knew that he was at fault and that the report that was written up incorrectly, because it had... They had alluded to
1: there's no citations,
0: her being at fault.
1: Yeah, no, because it's an ongoing investigation.
0: Look, man.
1: And that's what threw it off. That's what threw it off, because, again, I was like, the first thing you think of, the first thought you have is that he was texting, you know, that you're texting, like you're looking at your phone. That was when I heard it, it's the first thing I thought. But then I read the initial release of, you know, what the police had to say about it. And it was like, no fault, just it was an accident. So you chalk it up to that. Like, you know, sometimes it could literally accidents happen all the time. And now the people who are in the accidents, they are going to try to put somebody in place, somebody at fault. That's how it works. And then, you know, they're going to make a lot of money. Whoever this person is that got hit by Kyle Shanahan is going to get a seven figure settlement. Now, it's going to take plenty of years. It's going to take a whole lot of years to get it, and a whole lot of proving as to why you're going to deserve that. You're going to have to show health, you know, bills and stuff like that. You're going to claim that you mentally... I've gone through this before, by the way. And I've gone through this before bumping a car. I literally was in Jersey traffic on the turnpike and literally bumped a car. like get out of the way, that my car touches the car. I get out of the car. Are you okay? Yeah, I'm good. Are you okay? Yeah, I'm good. And then she looked at my vehicle. She's like, wait. And then she looked at me. She was like, you're a fool. And she started chewing on her tongue. I lied to you not. She started going.
0: That's a good thing.
1: Yeah, fool, huh? I can't feel my tongue.
0: I'll be honest with you. I kind of respect the scumbaggery of it all.
1: I mean, right in your face.
0: It's kind of
1: right in your face. I was just a regular black man at first. Then she looked at my whip. She was like, then she looked at me again. She was like, no, you aren't kind of, come on. I can't feel my tongue. Anyway, she ended up making some money. This person's going to make a lot of money. And that's not, to me, that's not even the biggest thing. First of all, again, you want to make light of the fact that you're glad everyone is okay. As you mentioned, he has some extensive injuries. I don't know the details on the other person's injuries, but it sounds like, you know, they're okay. But when you take that long to report what's going on and what happened, it turns into you're hiding something.
0: The full statement from Shanahan to these reporters that he called in was the following, quote, I was going 20 miles an hour. I was not on my phone, but I dropped my phone and it was stuck in my seat. It's on my lap and it slid off. And I went down to look for it and took my eyes off the road for 2 seconds as I was coming up. The airbags hit me in my face and they broke my nose. And then they said the visor really gashed me. I took my eyes off the road looking for my phone and my car veered into someone. It's one of those roads where there's no forgiveness. When I hit her, the impact was just so, I'll never forget how violent it was. So letting everybody know, hey, it was my fault and not her fault.
1: Hey, you know what's even crazier? But go ahead. I'm sorry.
0: Well,
1: go ahead.
0: The report was written wrong.
1: That's crazy.
0: Okay.
1: And why was it written wrong?
0: Like that, and that's the part, like, and you made mention of that. Like, once it starts to
1: linger
0: and go on and the news doesn't come out and it, you know, and all of that. And then you find out that some people may have known about it, not reported on it. And then you find out that when it was reported on by the police, they got it wrong. It's a two-car accident. I don't know how that happens. And he comes out and, you know, lets everybody know. And look, I commend him for it. He's being a stand-up guy and taking ownership and accountability for the whole thing. It's just a weird way for a story to come out and to be handled. And I'm sorry, that's not being a conspiracy theorist. That's just looking at this, knowing you've been in an accident, I've been in accidents. It doesn't go this way.
1: No.
0: Sorry, man. So that's the part that I'm like, something just seems suspect. I don't know.
1: There's really no way around the fact that there definitely would create some sort of pause on what actually happened. You know, another thing about now with technology, which is very interesting, he opens himself up now to an investigation. And when the insurance people or the lawyers and stuff start to get involved, they're going to want his cell phone history. They're going to want it.
0: Yeah.
1: So while he is trying to minimize what first of all, if they would have just came out and said it immediately, if they would have put it out there immediately that, you know, his cell phone fell, like the story he gave, cell phone fell, he reached for the cell phone, boom, he ends up in an accident. Then you're going to have to answer questions, but I think it's different. I think it comes across differently if you just come out and say it right away. He got into an accident. He's going to be okay. From what we can gather, his cell phone fell. He reached for his cell phone. He runs into a car. I think if you present, just like how he's presenting it right now to the media and it's out, I feel like if they present it quicker and earlier, then maybe it's not as much fallout. But then now it's like, well, what is that? Now you're questioning, was that what really happened? Was he really texting? And he dropped it while he was texting, or somebody called. He said, "Oh, here he is. He's home. He's here. Go. You want in? You want in on it?"
2: I mean, this was all the talk of the Big Ten Media Day yesterday.
1: Was it really?
2: No, absolutely.
1: Oh, I was about to say, I wouldn't think it was. But you're here now. We wanted to talk about the Big Ten Media Day. We flopped.
0: Well, we
1: were waiting on you to get here.
0: Little flipperoo.
1: Yeah, we flipperooed.
0: It's just, yeah, look, man.
1: Suspicious.
0: You take a while for the story to come out. The story comes out. Like I said, I commend him for standing up and saying it was my fault. It was not her fault. The police report was written wrong. I don't know why that would have been, that a police report would have been written wrong, but okay.
2: Yeah, then, you do. Come on.
0: What do you mean?
2: Why do we act like we don't know what happened?
1: I mean, we could dance around
2: it. There are plenty of teams that are in with different police departments, and they were trying to do him a favor. They were trying to make sure this didn't get out because he was at fault because of, you know, what he did, and obviously whether he was texting and driving or whatever it was. I mean, clearly he was at fault. And they were trying to find a way of covering it up and slow play it out.
1: Yeesh.
2: I'm sure there was a concern over his health, you know, from the accident itself. But this happens more than people realize. As far as police departments, and LeVar, you can comment on this too. Like they're
1: oh, they'll take care.
2: They'll take care of your own people.
1: They'll take care of you.
0: Way to ruin it for the next guy. I mean, now he aired out the police department. Now if somebody else gets a pop for an accident, now they're gonna, you know, throw the book at him because of this.
1: But terrible, you know. But well, to their defense,
2: I mean, some police departements don't care who you are. Yeah, so ask Tony Romo.
1: Yeah, nice. I mean, the timing couldn't have been any worse for Tony Romo. It couldn't have been any worse.
0: It's just terrible.
1: I will say this. To the police department's defense, we don't know what report was given to him or to the responding officer or officers. Just so we're clear, protocol calls for if they weren't there and they didn't see it, you take the report. So we don't know if that's what Kyle Shanahan said. We don't know. Like, what did he say in the moment? He might have panicked. He might have been scared. Whatever. Whoop-de-woo. I'm going to lose my job. I did nothing wrong. You don't know what happened at the scene of the accident. So if that's what he ended up saying to the media, I mean, maybe the officers didn't get it, or the officer involved didn't get it incorrect. He just might have been the account that he was given on the scene. I mean, all he's going to do is take a report of what's on the scene, or they get taken away and you got to try to get it later. But maybe that's exactly what he was told.
0: So Nicholas Martinez of the Palo Alto Police Department said that there was a clerical error in the preparation of the report that was transmitted to the state database. So.
1: And like, what does that mean? Like, well, I don't, like, what does that mean? Cause no citations issued, no one at fault, nothing. It was just an accident is how it initially came out.
0: Just a weird story, man. I'm sorry. I'm glad everybody's all right. Like, I'm glad, you know, and Kyle Shanahan still, he's got the concussion stuff going on, and he said he's still having trouble focusing. There's fatigue and all that. And the injuries were bad, man. He got really banged up, and you know, the plastic surgery they had to get done, like I think it was like 8 to 10 hours of plastic surgery to try and correct stuff. Like, he got really banged up, and you could tell just in the way the reporters are talking about it that he's shook up by the whole thing, and I don't blame him, but it's just, it is an odd way.
1: But you guys do know what the next question is. I mean, it obviously leads to the next question.
0: Which is what? Was Tony Romo in the passenger seat?
2: Yeah. Was he texting Tony Romo?
0: Yeah.
1: He might have been texting Tony Romo.
0: No, you imagine that?
1: That's kind of cool.
0: You imagine that's like the movie Crash.
1: That's crazy.
0: It all connects together.
1: That's crazy. Now, that would be
2: a reference.
1: That'd be a TV show.
2: What a reference.
1: What happens next? Is it just a, that's what happened? And because...
0: Brady told me he should be fired. Now, again, I think that's a bit much.
1: Dang.
0: I think that's a bit much.
2: Yeah, I'm the one who's cared. Not that I don't care about his well-being of the situation, but I have not been invested in this story since the jump. Mm-hmm. Like, I really never felt like there was a ton more to this, even though you guys kept being like, oh, this was a very, like, you guys reacted like Brian Windhorst with the whole fingers up going, what's going on in Cleveland or wherever?
1: Well, because there's something going on in Cleveland.
0: Hey, we did throw out some speculation on our text thread, which I don't think we
2: wild
0: can really
2: speculation.
0: Repeat. Yeah, I don't think we can repeat.
1: I'd rather go
2: you
1: with.
2: You guys want to dip into that, huh?
0: I don't know.
2: Yeah, you ruthless people.
1: Why you use dip though? Why you use dip in? Like, why would you use that? That sounds a little bit.
2: What did we get reckless with yesterday?
0: Can I just ask you this as well too? The Tony Romo arrest video, There were people, I actually saw legitimate people. Go ahead.
2: I was just going to ask this because I wasn't clear on something. Was he stretching? Like, was he warming up stretching for the field sobriety? Is that what I saw?
0: Yes, because
3: he
0: told them that he had he's had two back surgeries, and so when he was cramped up in the car, he needed to get out and stretch. And my favorite part is that you've got people that are watching the video going, he doesn't seem drunk at all. Oh, he doesn't?
1: Because his norm looks...
0: Oh, he doesn't?
1: That, I mean, that is kind of damning.
0: Okay.
2: Jim?
0: All right, he doesn't. Just tell me you've never had a cocktail
1: He does look like normal. He does look normal.
0: I don't know, man. He seemed like
1: he was always faded then. Huh? He's always faded.
0: He also... I thought Brady would take offense to this because Tony Romo said to the police officer, hey... You know, you think just because I left a golf course, I was drunk? I thought that was a direct shot at people.
2: At all golfers, yeah. Yeah, I mean, it's like, I mean, they do call it swing lube or swing juice for a reason.
0: Dang.
2: I mean, there is, you know, a few alcoholic beverages that are usually had by most golfers just to kind of loosen up and kind of relax a bit before you play golf. So I understand why people would feel that way, but... There's a big group of golfers out there who don't drink when they play golf. They actually just enjoy the game. They play golf, and that's it.
0: Oh, that's awful. Just awful.
1: I mean, he was handling himself pretty well. Usually,
2: he did.
1: You get sobriety field tests because they either can smell it, which that might have been probably what it was. Because it doesn't seem like the way his demeanor was and the way he handled himself, he did not seem like he was inebriated.
4: Did I pass this test?
1: Yeah.
5: You turn around?
4: No, I didn't. Huh?
2: Look, as a former NFL quarterback and part of the fraternity with Tony Romo, I got to tell you, I was proud of him, at least in regards to how he conducted himself. He didn't get belligerent. He was respectful. You know, they tried to kind of trick him. I think that when they were like, do you want to take the whatever test they call the breathalyzer? They didn't call it a breathalyzer. And he asked them, what's that? Is that? And then she's like, yeah. He's like, no, absolutely not. He's like, everyone tells me not to take it. So I thought it was interesting. And LeVar, I feel like you're more in tune with this. You don't have to take a field sobriety either. Like now they're going to take you right in.
1: They're
2: going to
1: take you in.
2: Not to, right?
1: And it's an automatic like disqualifying of your license, different things like that. And by the way, I'm not an authority on it because I'm not an authority on it for one, but I'm certainly not because it happened to me.
2: I'm just tapping in your wisdom. Yeah. That's all.
1: Yeah. Whatever.
0: Let me just say this.
1: I thought he handled himself well because the thing about it is you have to, again, it's by discretion by the officer on the scene as to if there is a reason to have suspicion of intoxication.
0: Well, let me just say this. As somebody who has been pulled over and taken the breathalyzer test, your guys' standpoint is coming from the place of a non-breathalyzer test taking person.
1: I've never taken one.
0: All right,
1: I've never used one.
0: Let me pull a Ryan Clark on you. You've never played the game. All right, so you guys wouldn't know this.
1: Oh.
0: But I've taken the breathalyzer
1: test. Well, it's because you're a white man.
2: You have?
0: Yes, told you yesterday.
1: You were racially profiled.
2: Yeah, but like...
1: If we're going to go down that road, let's go all the way down.
0: I got pulled over. I performed so poorly in the roadside test.
1: I think your facial hair... threw them off.
0: They're like, you're good to go. I was like, yeah, man, I just, you know, don't have to tell you.
2: That's an actual true story. I thought you were messing around.
0: No, I swear to God, yeah. Yeah,
2: Man. I couldn't tell if the stuff they were asking him to do as part of the field sobriety was his stretching routine or if they're asking him to do that. that was what got difficult with the video.
1: All I know is, from my knowledge of field sobriety tests, no one ever passes. If at the moment they pull you out to do a field sobriety test, you are already going in.
0: Do you remember when Jim Bob Cooter got popped, the coordinator? He got popped, and the report came out that he failed three field sobriety tests. And I said, man, after the first one, they're just having a laugh. Huh. They're like, hey, man, let's see what we can get this guy to do. Like,
1: I mean, if you're being real, the first one is a joke.
0: can you juggle street cones? And count backwards.
1: You know, they do. They One of the tests is to say the alphabet backwards.
0: Yeah.
1: And I would not be able to do that. I would not be able to say the alphabet backwards. But that's like, that is one of the questions, I believe. Say the alphabet backwards.

0: test, that's already boom. That's already your strike. But if you didn't deny the breathalyzer test and you did the field sobriety test, then yes, you. I mean, but most of these guys are going to deny the blood test or the field sobriety test, and that's and it's because they know they're going to. Show up.
1: Brady said this a long time ago, man. That's why I'm built different.
0: Oh, gosh.
1: I don't have to tell you.
0: Were you drunk?
1: No.
0: Oh, then that's an indictment on you, too.
2: Wait, what? Because
1: no,
2: his normal demeanor, people thought he was drunk.
0: Yes.
1: There's no possible way this is a real thing.
0: That's exactly what I'm saying.
2: I think I know what happened. Jonas doesn't get much sleep, all right? So he needs to go to Mattress Firm. He needs to talk to their sleep experts.
0: Okay.
2: They will find him a customizable sleep solution like the Tempur-Pedic Split King Sleep System. 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
0: Oh. Cal Shanahan got a Tempur-Pedic in that hospital, but I doubt Romo got one in that sale.
1: No. That back, he needs it.
0: Dang.
1: We are going to have the usuals coming up later on. It's a another edition of In Case You Missed It. This hour, we're going to have our midweek awards. Petros Papadakis is going to stop by. We've got the leftovers. All of it is yours here on this three-hour extravaganza. It's two pros and a cup of joe on a Wednesday morning. And we got boots on the ground coverage. That's yours next year on FSR.
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14: In the Republican primary for Congress, Michael Carbonara and Casey Askar both call themselves conservatives, but they're two jokers.
15: Blackjack.
14: Michael Carbonara didn't even join the party till late 2024. He's never voted in a Republican primary. Not for Trump, not for DeSantis, not once. He even questioned whether Trump's a real conservative. In court records, Carbonara has been sued for stealing more than $40 million from banks, businesses, even his own clients. Casey Askar did business with communist Venezuela, was sued for embezzlement and theft, and got hit with liens for taxes he didn't pay. He lied about conservative Byron Donalds, and now Askar's expanding his business empire to the Middle East, not Florida. Michael Carbonara and Casey Ascar, fake Republicans, real phonies.

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1: I'm Belinda Kaiser, candidate for Congress, and I approve this message.
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0: Two Pros and a Cup of Joe, Fox Sports Radio. LeVar Arrington, Brady Quinn, Jonas Knox are here. Coming up in about 15 from now. Another edition of In Case You Missed It right here on FSR on this Wednesday morning.
1: I respect how you brought it in. I definitely do.
0: Doesn't this make you feel like that? You know,
1: and it makes it feel like you get a pick-me-up out of it.
0: A little smooth here.
1: And when you're feeling real smooth and you got that respect, you gotta put your arm out the window and keep your hand on the wheel, if you know what I'm saying. And if you're going to do it, you might as well do it with a Nissan Frontier.
2: Uh-huh. Say it, Daddy.
1: It's built for your work week so you could get that work. 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
2: That's right, Big Daddy LeVar.
1: Yeah, hell yeah. That's what they call me.
0: It is time now also.
1: Big Daddy.
0: For the tire rack play of the day.
3: Swung on and hit high in the air. Deep right center field. It's got a chance, Thomas, at the wall. And it is off the wall and it bounces by both fielders. Caratini scores. Lee's got a score. Royce Lewis has tripled home the winning runs.
0: And somewhere, Scott Shapiro is smiling. 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
1: Minnesota.
2: That's right.
0: Where one Braden T. Quinn is at. Boots on the ground coverage for in-depth conversations, breakdowns, all sorts of fun stuff with Big Ten Media Days, coaches, players. What was the big takeaway from day one of Big Ten Media Days there in Chi-Town?
1: What was it?
2: You know, there's not as much conversation like we saw from the SEC trying to declare that they're the best conference. You know, it was kind of very much as matter of fact. I think what became more of a point of conversation was the legislation that's out right now, where they're trying to figure out, you know, what college football and what college sports are going to look like moving forward. And that was more of the conversation. And I guess, you know, the Big Ten can discuss these sorts of things or communicate that way because, as I said yesterday, they're at the top of the mountain in college football. They won the last three national championships. If you look at their record, in particular in the postseason versus the other conferences, they have by far and away the best record since they expanded playoff to 12 teams. So it really was more of just kind of focusing on themselves. You know, I had a chance to sit down with Lincoln Riley, who's super optimistic about their chances this year, talked about why, you know, he said what he said about the window for championships being open, whether that's all the guys they have coming back, whether that's their number one recruiting class for the 2026 recruiting class. So they've got a ton of young talent, too. Jaden Maiava, the quarterback, who he feels like is a tremendous leader, has a lot of experience, can do a lot of things he would like him to do and that other quarterbacks have done in his system in the past to win Heismans, win conference championships, and be the number one overall pick. So, you know, he was extremely optimistic and it feels like this is now kind of that time, you know, where really they can make a run at it. If you look at their schedule too, it's somewhat favorable. Obviously there's one less game to worry about.
1: I was about to say, they got a big one against Notre Dame, don't they?
2: No, that's over. Oh, it's done. Oh, oh. So,
1: because he was asked about the rivalry, right? And he said nothing happened.
2: He was. I mean, we didn't talk about it only because it doesn't really pertain to the Big Ten and our scheduling for Big Noon. But, you know, to be quite frank, I mean, he's gotten the message.
1: You wanted it.
2: He's gotten the message that everyone thinks that he doesn't want it. And he's now out there trying to change that narrative. And that's fine if SC wants to. But the people who are behind those conversations know the truth. And the truth is that Southern Cal has changed conferences. They've changed coaches. They've changed athletic directors. They are the one that has changed in all of this. And because the results haven't been what they wanted, now they want to change that rivalry because they're concerned about not being able to make the playoff, not being able to have more success, because very similar to the conversation that Steve Sarkisian is saying. You know, if that's your non-conference game and you're in a tough conference, I mean, that's in essence what Lincoln Riley's doing. I don't know why he's not using the same discussion point that Steve Sarkisian is. You don't have to just sit there and say, like, nah, we don't know if we need the rivalry. No, it's the matter of, if 9-3 doesn't get you in the expanded playoff at 12 teams, it becomes much more damaging for you to play that game, because you still have to deal with the Ohio States and the Michigans, the Penn States, the Oregons, the, you know, name all the Indianas, the name all the great teams right now in the Big Ten that are going to be scheduled for you. So, you know, he can use the same narrative or excuse that Steve Sarkisian does. But what's going to happen is, once this playoff expands past 12 to 24, and I've always said this, the rivalry will come back, because it's no longer so punitive to Southern Cal. And so a 9-3 team will get in. You know, there obviously will be multiple 9-3 teams that get in. And that's what's going to happen in the future. That's where this whole thing is going. We're just not there yet. And the crazy thing about this, and this is what no one really discusses in regards to this rivalry and it not being played, is Notre Dame obviously wants it. And this year, you know, the way they were trying to make it scheduled, it wasn't really even possible. But if anyone's hurt by a loss in the entire landscape of college football, it's Notre Dame. I mean, last year they didn't get in with two losses. And there are obviously multiple teams that got in with two losses. And in the past, it's been that of which, when it was four teams, they couldn't lose one and have any reassurance they got in. In 12 teams, depending on their schedule, I'm not sure if they get in this year with their schedule with one loss. Like, I mean, I can literally state that right now. I am not sure. Only because their schedule and strength of schedule, at least as it appears now, is going to be that weak. So if anyone you can make the case is penalized by playing a tough opponent, losing and maybe being out, it's Notre Dame. I mean, literally last year they lost to, you know, teams that were a part of those conversations in the final moments, seconds of games, and it wasn't enough to put them as a part of it. So Notre Dame can make that same argument, but they don't. They want to play the rivalry like they always have for, you know, decades and decades through world wars and everything else. So again, the narratives are being spun. That's one, but it'll come back at some point. I'm sure they'll work it out.
0: The fact that Lincoln Riley's being asked about a non-Big Ten game at Big Ten Media Days ought to tell him and everybody, yeah, you kind of screwed that up. Like, that's like the fact that that's still a topic of conversation at Big Ten Media Days, and it really doesn't have anything to do with the Big Ten, tells you that people are still looking for answers, and they haven't really come up with anything that makes a whole lot of sense in the entire time he's talked about it. So
1: Wisconsin sounded positive, huh?
2: Like, yeah, talk to Luke Fickell.
1: Going on.
2: Yeah, talk to Luke Fickell. You know, they've got the third biggest transfer class, and that's been an interesting ride for Wisconsin fans, because, you know, they've gotten away offensively from their identity, you know, wanting to pound away, run the football, lean on running backs and multiple tight end sets, and have your kind of complement of one or two receivers who could be game breakers for you. Because defensively, their front seven was great last year. But talking to Luke Fickell, he feels really good about where they're trying to get back to. And that is, you know, having a running back they can rely on, multiple tight ends. They feel really good about that particular group. Colton Joseph is one of the transfers. He was the Sun Belt Player of the Year from Old Dominion at quarterback. And so he adds some different dimensions for them with what they can do running the football. And they feel taller and longer and more athletic in the secondary. So if they can get what they got from their front seven last year in the run game defensively, and they can be better in coverage and limiting big plays, I think they feel like they can get back to that, you know, the changeup of seeing power and counter and all these gap schemes where you've got multiple linemen and multiple tight ends just pounding away at you, where no one's running that anymore. And it used to be a really, really not only difficult scheme to go up against, but tough game to play, because you're physically getting beat up and the way they limit the amount of possessions you get. So I think they're going to kind of switch back towards that. And I do think it'll be advantageous. The toughest thing for Wisconsin is, I mean, Lavar, look at their schedule to begin the season. I mean, there's pressure on him and they start with Notre Dame. I want to say they play someone too, or a couple of teams too, really early in Big Ten play. And I just hope they're patient, because I do think they're going to get back on the right track now moving forward.
1: What about Illinois? Bielema, he's always full of vinegar and that other thing, you know.
0: Wisconsin, by the way, has got Notre Dame, and then my dad's alma mater, Western Illinois.
1: Oh, nice.
0: In week two.
1: That's where your dad
2: is? Yeah,
1: went?
2: But yeah. Who are the games after that?
0: Eastern Michigan at Penn State, Michigan State at UCLA, yeah. USC.
2: So I think that Penn State game, and obviously they should, you know, if they end up going 2-2, like, is that, hopefully it's enough, but if they stumble to Michigan State, if they stumble to anyone else, I think there's some concern about what the administration may do at this point, because they know they need to win right now. But Bielema's the one guy, by the way, of all the coaches, that he throws out some things. You know, he doesn't mind throwing out and talking his talk.
1: He's like a bully
2: in regards to other conferences.
1: His players are like that too. They're like little bullies.
2: Yeah, I love it though, because you need those personalities. And again, something I said yesterday, I'll reiterate: the Big Ten has the best conference for coaches, in my opinion. I mean, obviously it's the best from a scheme standpoint. It's the best. I mean, look at the tenure of some of these guys. I mean, you sit down with Kirk Ferentz, he's coached forever. And just even talking to him and going about, like, you know, why he decided to come back, why he doesn't want to hang it up at 70 years old now, and the optimism that he sees for his team and his program. You know, you talk to some of these guys, like, they all kind of love where they're at and what they're building. And Illinois kind of got its own little niche too right now with how Brett Bielema has been able to build through the trenches, build these physical teams up front. They got some playmakers on the outside defensively. You know, I love their defensive scheme and their defensive coordinator. It just comes down to, like, can they get the sort of quarterback play that can elevate them? You know, that's what all these schools that are like those fringe schools that you need them to kind of take that next step. It all comes down to, like, can they elevate at the quarterback spot to get a guy who can help get them to the Big Ten championship, get them into the college football playoff and make a run.
0: It is Two Pros and a Cup of Joe here on Fox Sports Radio. LeVar Arrington, Brady Quinn, Jonas Knox with you. Coming up next here, it's another edition of In Case You Missed It right here on FSR.
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12: 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We remain accident and congestion free Palm Beach County. 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
19: Put it up. Uh-huh. Oh, yeah.
0: Two pros and a cup of Joe, Fox Sports Radio, LeVar Arrington, Brady Quinn, Jonas Knox with you here. Coming up top of next hour, a little over 10 minutes from now. Apparently, somebody might be looking elsewhere for work coming up next year. We'll get into that for you right here on Fox Sports Radio. 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
1: Yeah.
0: Starring LeVar Arrington, TJ Houshmandzadeh, and Plaxico Burress.
2: What up, Hoosh? Yeah. Yeah, Plax.
0: And Plaxico Burress was on the joint venture show and was asked about his time in prison and then his time in NFL prison.
3: What was worse, playing for the Jets or prison?
14: So they're both kind of similar because when I walked in the prison on my first day, I was like, damn, man, you are a loser. And I had the same damn feeling every day I walked in the door with the Jets. I'm like, damn, I hope we can win this weekend. Loser.
0: That's awful.
2: I mean, first
1: hey, grenade.
2: I didn't realize Plax sounds like Kawhi Leonard when he laughs.
1: Yeah, his laugh was Kawhi Leonard.
2: Can we play the beginning of that again, Lorena? Yeah.
3: What was worse, playing for the Jets or prison?
2: Damn.
1: Yeah, dude.
2: Has it always been like that?
1: I mean,
0: we do it side by side.
2: Does he know? Yeah, does he know he sounds like Kawhi?
1: That I don't know. It is very Kawhi Leonard-ish.
2: Look, I was only there for half a season. And it did feel like, you know, some places you go, there's an expectation to win. And that was a place where it didn't feel like there was necessarily an expectation. It felt like it was more of you were, like, curious to see if you were going to. You know, and I know there's a lot of moving parts and all that, but it's a unique place. It really is. I think culturally it's hard to get that place, you know, thinking like the New York Giants who've had more success, that are obviously right there and share the same stadium. It was something weird there. Like it's such a big time, you know, place and thing. It's like almost like the city of New York and everything else. And the fans like kind of drowned out a little bit of, you know, what maybe the focus and narrative needs to be there.
0: You got to say that for Saturday. You got to play it on Saturday.
1: Yeah, you got to play it.
0: Is there like an insecurity thing going on as well too with the Jets when you mentioned the Giants and the success they've had, to where the Jets are looking around going, damn, man, like somehow, some way they've got all these Super Bowls and we got nothing to show for it. There's got to be a little insecurity in town.
2: I don't know if I'd describe it as insecurity. I think I'd describe it as they're just trying to create their own history, you know, and I think they're trying to figure out how to do that. And fortunately, they've got an owner who's got enough money, who's going to keep, you know, keep pumping it into it and keep trying. And that is a positive. But yeah, they haven't been able to kind of find their way. And sometimes it's not easy to do. I mean, clearly. I mean, look at how many rich owners and people who own teams, you know, struggle to be able to find the right coach, right front office. And then they stick with guys who have been there for a while and they're still not getting the results. You're like, what are they doing? Why are we still doing this?
0: It's kind of like, it's also why when you share a building with the other team and you're the little brother, it's just a constant reminder. It's why the Clippers,
2: the Chargers,
0: like, yeah, Chargers, same thing. And the Clippers, like, we got to go build our own place. Like, it's going to cost a lot of money, but we've got to try and separate ourselves from the fact that we feel like renters in the Lakers building. So yeah, it's unfortunate, but yeah, a little Kawhi Leonard for Plaxico Burress. Huh. That's tremendous. Huh. Prison's like being with the Jets.
1: Dang.
0: That's fun.
3: So prison.
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35: And here's what you need to know.
0: Tampa Bay Bucks quarterback Baker Mayfield will become a free agent after this year. He did not get a new contract as camp started. The Raiders say Kirk Cousins is their starting QB to start training camp. Green Bay defensive lineman Micah Parsons was placed on the PUP list. Philadelphia gave Pro Bowl defensive tackle Jalen Carter a four-year extension. The Browns gave Pro Bowl defensive back Denzel Ward a new two-year deal. Notre Dame and Ohio State each secured deals for ad patches on their school's uniforms. Golden State re-signed Draymond
1: Draymond Green to a one-year contract. WNBA wins for Las Vegas and New York, and Indiana won at Seattle. Caitlin Clark, 32 points. The late ball games went to Seattle, 7-6 at the Dodgers, 5 home runs for the Mariners, and San Diego, which got a run bottom of the ninth to beat Colorado, 8-7. Detroit shut out Baltimore 14-0. Arizona in 12 innings won at Pittsburgh, 8-7. I'm Steve DeSager.
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0: It's Two Pros and a Cup of Joe, Fox Sports Radio. He's LeVar Arrington. That guy's Brady Quinn. I'm Jonas Knox with you here. On hundreds of affiliates, you can always find this show. 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So I'd be curious to see what sort of information Pete Prisco gets from the Tampa Bay Buccaneers training camp, because he is headed there. I believe he flew out yesterday to go to visit with the Bucs, because they've got Vita Vea, who is demanding a trade because he wants a new deal. He's entering the final year of his contract, and he's got no more guaranteed money left, so he'd like to get, you know, some sort of a deal done with Tampa. And the reports are he would like to be on the West Coast, and by West Coast he considers, you know, Rams, Chargers, Niners, even the Raiders, even though they're not technically on the West Coast. That's a team that would appeal to him. But also Baker Mayfield, who was in the midst of contract negotiations with Tampa. Those contract talks have ended between Baker and the Bucs, and he will play out the final year of his deal and become a free agent at the end of this season. And we kind of mentioned this, you know, that it feels like history repeating itself with him. But at least as it stands right now, no more contract talks. Training camp has started, and they're going to go ahead and close the door on the discussions.
1: Do you guys believe that, though? I mean, come on. They could offer him a deal here in the next 2 weeks, and it could be what he's looking for. For people who didn't hear some of his comments, though, apparently the first or initial offer from Tampa was so low, Baker and his representation didn't even respond to it because they thought it was a joke, essentially, is how they phrased it. So the negotiations obviously got off to a bad start, and clearly he sees his value at one point. And we've talked about this, you know, at his age, at this point in time in his career and where the Bucs are at, it's just a tough spot for a quarterback who hasn't always solidified himself, you know, with that second big deal in Cleveland that he was hoping for, and he never really got it. I still think they'll get something done. I think what's hurting this deal from getting done is probably the duration. My guess is that Baker wants, you know, a 3 years of guaranteed commitments. He's probably only getting offered two. They're probably not offering him the $50 million that Pete's talked about that he's looking for his average annual salary. And I'm sure that number is probably closer to 40, you know, maybe even less than that, or 45. And he's trying to get up to 50. But my thing is they're probably offering him like a 2 year extension, because that's ultimately kind of where he's at this point, where he's proven himself. You know, he can be a franchise quarterback. But I also feel like they look at where he's at in his career and think maybe we can find someone younger who can get on that rookie deal and ride that for the next 4 years and not pay as much money as we rebuild this thing back up. I mean, as LaVar's talked about, Todd Bowles in a tough spot. You know, they're not that far away from kind of a rebuild. And I think if things don't go well this season, you know, you kind of get a fresh slate, maybe with your quarterback and your head coach. And maybe that's what Tampa Bay is thinking.
2: That's the biggest one. I think that is the biggest reason why Baker Mayfield probably may not, potentially won't get the money he's looking for. Is that if I were a betting man, I would say Tampa Bay is planning on moving on from their head coach after this season. And it doesn't, I mean, I don't see a team. You already have, like, Vita Vea's asking for a trade. He's not happy with what he's got going on. It just seems like it's a team that's kind of, they're trying to figure it out.
0: Mike Evans left.
2: Mike Evans rolled out. It's an aging team. I just don't see them being competitive enough where this regime survives. And that's probably going to hold a major bearing on if you're going to, like, 3 years, Like, your head coach won't be here in 3 years. We're going to get a new head coach. That new head coach is going to want to build it the way that they want to build it. And I'm not saying they're going to tank or anything like that, but just for the sake of saying, if they were to have a rough year, once again, here we go. Here we go with the totally lost. Here we go with the whole the draft with all of the quarterbacks that's in this draft class.
0: No.
2: Oh, gosh. If you just saw what we just saw on television.
0: There's a lot of weirdos man.
1: Well, help us understand what you guys just saw.
2: With Nas X walking around in his drawers.
1: Oh, geez.
3: Tidy whiteys in the boots.
2: Yeah. Like,
1: we're still doing that?
2: He was twerking.
1: Still doing that.
2: I ain't doing it, but it's on the TV, and it totally stole my thought. Mm-hmm. But this draft class of quarterbacks continues to be the catalyst in the conversation of what decisions are being made. And Tampa Bay is probably I would ask this question to you guys. Do you believe that this year's draft class of quarterbacks has enough in there where they could get one in Tampa with potentially the season they're going to have? There you go. All right.
1: I mean,
2: that would be worth taking and not having a long-term deal with Baker Mayfield.
1: I think there'll be guys who, if there ends up being six taken in the first round, there's going to be teams that aren't within the top 10 that maybe aren't even in the top half of the draft. They'll be able to find a quarterback that either falls to them or they get that will be viewed as such.
2: Dang.
1: I really do feel that about this class. I mean, there are a lot. I mean, again, I don't know how many will decide to declare. It's not as easy of a decision anymore in regards to what you're making because the numbers keep going up for these quarterbacks who stay. So if that number, like Brendan Sorsby, again, reportedly is going to make $5 million guaranteed for 1 year, and let's say that number goes up to six or seven or whatever it is, you know, and next year, I mean, these guys are looking at saying, all right, I can come back. Go play for another year, make this guaranteed money, and that's maybe just for what the team's paying. I mean, not even what they're making for marketing dollars, too, on top of that. So if you really look at it from that standpoint, some of these guys might say it's just too crowded. There's just too many guys. Now, others are being exhausting their eligibility, so they have to. But I do think there's going to be six that end up getting taken in next year's first round, and Tampa Bay could be one of those teams that even if Baker signs a deal, they would look at doing – essentially what the Rams did with Ty Simpson this year. If they find a guy they really like, they take him, they let him sit behind Baker for a year, and they let him, you know, finish out this extension if they can agree to one.
0: It's just kind of odd that Tampa would, hypothetically speaking, say they don't get a deal done. They don't want to franchise him at the end of the year, which is, you know, always an option. So they don't sign him to a deal. They don't tag him at the end of the year. You're basically putting the fate of your franchise in the hands of, we hope this guy we drafted works, when the guy that we've had here has worked to the point of there's one quarterback since Baker's gotten to Tampa who's thrown more passing touchdowns than him. It's Jared Goff. There's only two guys who have thrown for more passing yards since Baker's gotten there. I think people are kind of sleeping on the fact that he's been really, really good with Tampa, and especially taking over for Tom Brady. When he got there, it was a QB battle. It was him versus Kyle Trask. Remember? And it was like, oh, well, who's going to, you know, we'll see how this goes. And he's been phenomenal. And I wonder, this is now multiple times where when it came time to do a deal, a franchise has had hesitation with giving a real long-term commitment to Baker Mayfield. And I'm just wondering why.
2: It's the coach.
1: Well, I was going to ask you, I mean, because it feels like there's a demeanor in which he presents himself. And I don't know if that's playing a role. He's a fiery guy. He's a guy that I believe people like. But I do wonder if they look at it and say, there's some, I don't know if it's immaturity or I don't know if it's not maybe the style that they feel like is consistent or sustainable. I'm not sure what to chalk it up to.
2: It's the timing.
1: Because to your point, and you can maybe just say timing, it's just sheer bad luck. Like, he's he's unfortunately the opposite of Daniel Jones, you know, where Baker Mayfield's played much better football. But unfortunately, every time he's up for a contract, he plays, plays in a year, he gets hurt, plays through it, doesn't play as well, and then people hold it against him. Whereas, like, Daniel Jones has his, like, career years. So it's odd. Maybe it is just that. Maybe it's unluckiness. Maybe it's timing. I just also think there's something else, too, where, you know, I don't know if it's maybe what he's doing, and they're just kind of waiting for that moment where it clicks and they don't feel like they don't have to worry about stuff. Not that they do have to worry about anything with them, but that's the only other thing I would throw out there, generally speaking, because I know there was a bit of a concern for that in Cleveland.
0: So it seems like teammates love him. It seems like anybody who plays with him loves playing with him, loves playing for him. Like, it's like there's no issue there. And I can understand, you know, he gets a little pissy sometimes, like, because, you know, like if you watch, you know, the Netflix show, you know, he gets upset because Steve Wilkes is the guy that cut him. So I want to go out and I want to get Steve. It's like, I don't see that as being anything that's, for lack of a better term, toxic as far as what his demeanor or what his personality is. It's just odd if that's really what the hesitation is, that, man, I don't know about this guy because, you know, there's immaturity concerns. Like, dude, he's played really
1: good. I don't
0: good.
1: Think those are the things. I think there's other things that maybe play a role into it. And again, I don't know. It's a bit of speculation, but there were some of those things that, you know, come out of Cleveland, some of the stuff you would hear. So I'm not sure the stuff that you're seeing that gets edited and put on a TV show and packaged up, Jonas, is the stuff we're talking about.
0: Okay, well, what do you know then? All right, like let's write a new script here. What do we got? What sort
1: I just
0: of
1: told
0: you.
1: I just I don't know. It was aliens or whatever else. I mean, who knows? But it's just there's some things that in the past, obviously, that have led people to feel that way.
0: It's just weird. It's just weird that he finds himself in this spot. But
1: they'll get a deal done. This is the posturing that I think you have to take. I mean, if I'm not mistaken, haven't they done other deals during training camp too in recent years?
0: Maybe Mike Evans' last deal might have been.
1: Yeah, I'd have to look back through, but this is one of those things where it's way too early to begin training camp to take this stance where 3 weeks from now you get the contract you want where he gets $150 million, $50 million average annual salary, $100 million guaranteed. Like, are you really going to turn that down?
0: I mean, he set a deadline. I mean, I'm sorry.
1: We'll see.
0: Yeah, you know, he set a deadline there. I did want to mention this. Congratulations to Jalen Carter.
2: Yeah, you got 4 years.
0: The highest paid defensive tackle. 4 years, $152 million, $106 million guaranteed. See, moral of the story, spit in somebody's face, you get rewarded the very next offseason. I try to tell you guys, man.
1: I don't feel like that's it. I feel like he is the only player that I've seen who's legitimately tried to intercept guys spiking or clocking the ball on the ground. Yeah.
0: he almost did it.
1: There's not too many guys who, you know, he could say they never take plays off. Even at a time when they're clocking the ball to spike it, he's still trying to jump through the center's legs and intercept it. So,
0: yeah, was that against the Chiefs? I think it might have been Kansas City.
1: Multiple teams, not just the Chiefs. He does against everyone.
0: Dives in between the center's legs and almost caught the ball for an interception. Like, yeah, he's been awesome, man. And another guy that fell to Philly.
2: And the spitting deal, like, come on, man. Like, he should not have.
1: Didn't Dak start that?
2: Yes, he did.
1: Yeah.
2: So let's not make it like he's like a pariah or something. Like, he's a problem child. Like, I mean, he drives fast, but other than that, I mean.
0: Well, everybody does in Georgia.
1: You know. Who the one that Georgia doesn't?
2: Yeah.
0: Also, Denzel Ward. It's a 2-year deal with the Brownies, $62 million, $52 million and change guaranteed.
2: Yesterday was good.
0: Did you?
2: I had chocolate chips on.
1: Was there weed in the brownies?
2: Penn made them.
0: Damn.
2: Penn made them.
1: Oh, so no. No, yeah, no, okay.
2: No, they weren't weed brownies.
0: Well, man, you know Penn. She's a
1: I
0: drinker,
1: just figured there might be, you know.
2: Nah, it wasn't. No, it wasn't weed. they were regular. They were good.
0: Yeah. That's an aggressive question to ask.
2: That was an aggressive question, wasn't it?
0: Sorry about that, boy.
1: Was it aggressive?
2: Hey, man, look, man, my back ain't feeling good, or my neck, and my back, you know. One of them brownies, you know, a little bit, little pinch of do you.
1: That's what I'm saying.
2: Do you? Yeah, man.
1: I mean, he's been open about it. I mean, he's tried a little brownie.
2: It's better than the opioids, You know, I'm not a pill popper at all. I'm all about nature's choice, you know?
0: Hey, you know, speaking of Denzel Ward.
2: Yeah, what about Denzel Ward?
0: He was part of that Browns draft class with Baker Mayfield.
2: Hmm.
0: They kind of hit on those.
1: Yeah.
0: And then they let one walk, and now they're in the position they're in. So,
1: well, more than one. I mean, it depends on who you're referring to, but yeah, they let a lot of those guys walk.
2: They just let one just walk this year.
0: Yeah. By the way, wasn't Brady? Weren't you? Yeah, and it was Myles Garrett the year before that. Like they've actually hit on some picks, man. And they just
1: because they're bad. You have to understand that was when they went to tank. That's when they went to tank, and then basically sold out Hugh Jackson, and said, "We're just going to stink, and you're going to be the head coach." It's like, are you on for this? Like, I guess. You know.
0: By the way, weren't you in Cleveland at a draft party when Baker got drafted? I think
1: that was yes. So this is what's amazing about this is. So we were set up. I was working for CBS Digital at the time, and we were set up in the old municipal parking lot where they had a big. I don't know if it was like performance. There was bands playing, everything else. And they had this long line for people to buy their season tickets. And so the first pick was obviously Baker, which literally got mixed reactions. It wasn't like a shoe-in type thing. There was a lot of people who thought it could be Sam Darnold. There was some speculation it could be Josh Allen. There was that whole draft class conversation. So there were some people who were immediately upset by that. And then I believe Denzel Ward was at 4, if I'm not mistaken. And when they took Denzel Ward, people immediately just started to like lump Baker and Denzel in with Johnny Manziel and Justin Gilbert.
0: Oh, no.
1: And people got out of the line. Like that line went from being like probably a 25-minute line to wait to go get your season tickets to no one's in line. And, like everyone left. People were irate. Like we're like talking about it on camera and people are walking by like cussing and you know, yelling and throwing stuff. And I'm like, dude, we have no idea. First off, he was a Buckeye. He was a great player for Ohio State. Two, like he has nothing to do with Justin Gilbert or what did or didn't work. And the whole thing was crazy. And obviously, and even Baker, who played great there, like not Johnny Manziel, not at all. But that was how people summarized it because I guess of like Johnny's height, Baker's height. I don't know. There's some comparison, but it was a wild scene and reaction for the Browns fans.
0: That sucks. Well, you know what? They bounced back strongly. And the Brownies are here, so there is that.
1: What I feel like the Browns haven't done is they haven't lowered their standards, right? Oh, and no one should.
2: They should.
1: You know what I'm saying?
2: No. Yeah, keep them high.
1: Easy now. Just help me with the transition, all right?
2: Yeah, keep them high.
1: You don't need to lower your standard just because you get older, just because things get a little bit stale, all right? And if you do, why don't you try M-Drive? All right, make it part of your daily routine.
2: Yeah.
1: 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I'm trying to get LeVar to take it every morning. It supports all the healthy stuff that you need to help with your energy, your metabolism, your recovery, that testosterone. 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
2: I'm going to mix it in my brownie mix.
0: It is two pros and a cup of Joe here on Fox Sports Radio. Up next, it is finally over. I mean, not quite yet, but we do have confirmation in the NFL, and that's yours here at FSR.
2: Trucks just aren't built the way they used to be. 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
8: 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Up to 2 accidents slowing you down in Palm Beach County. You'll find them both down in Boca, beginning I-95 southbound on the exit ramp to Linton Boulevard. The second, northbound on I-95, just south of Yamada Road. Please use caution approaching the area. 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

0: It is Two Pros and a Cup of Joe, Fox Sports Radio. LeVar Arrington, Brady Quinn, Jonas Knox with you. By the way, coming up in about 15 minutes from now, we are going to have our midweek awards. 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By the way, train to push past the pain, not athletes, just people, the men, women, and children trafficked every day in the United States, some by a person they trusted, some by their own families. 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I know what you guys wanted. You guys wanted to find out, and you needed confirmation as to whether or not this is going to be the final ride for Aaron Rodgers in the NFL. And he spoke yesterday to the media about what brought him back
1: what?
0: For one more year.
1: What
0: and
1: him
0: also,
1: brought? Did you hear also, that, too?
2: What him brought?
0: Here, you take it.
3: He just tries to gloss over. See, this is what he does.
0: Right,
3: he gets upset when we give him a hard time about it. I don't know why.
0: You take it.
1: What him brought?
3: No, but like, what him brought?
0: What him brought?
3: Tell us what him brought.
0: All right.
3: I don't know. Honestly, it's hilarious when you do it. It's not as funny when LeVar and I do it.
1: Because you're perfect.
3: It's just funny when you do it, Jonas.
0: Being a good teammate, I just would never want to find out.
3: Here
0: that's
3: we go.
0: That's the
3: so
0: the
3: sensitive.
0: Last, that's the last thing I would do.
3: You're starting to get fined for being sensitive.
1: What him brought?
0: Can I?
1: Yes. Come on, talk about
0: can
1: it.
0: Can I finish talking about this?
1: Yes.
0: All right.
1: Yes.
0: All right. So, what him brought with him was a microphone and a group of reporters, and he spoke about what led to his decision to come back and what the future looks like.
4: I thought last year might be it, and then Mike got hired, and I talked to the wife, and she said, you can do one more year. So I said, well, let's see if it works out, and then it kind of all came together.
5: You talked to DK earlier, and he said, well, you know, saying it's the last year might just be something guys say to you. You don't make it this year, you want to come back another year. Do you still have any kind of debate? Or
4: no, zero debate.
0: So that's it, guys. Zero chance he's coming back. One final ride for Aaron Rodgers. And I don't know about you, but I got a feeling it's going to go poorly.
3: Can we also talk about the elephant in the room? I think in discussing his decision to come back for another year, he talked about discussing it with his wife, which I don't believe anyone's seen, at least not publicly, his wife. So that always provides this level of intrigue to a lot of people about it, which that's his personal life. So I don't care. You know.
1: Yeah,
3: do
1: I'm
3: what
1: not
3: you,
1: going.
3: Do what you want
1: to
3: do.
1: I'm not going to touch that. I'll leave that. To
3: I just
1: you,
3: think
1: Brady.
3: It's just always interesting.
1: Why do you bring up things people are not interested in, Brady?
0: Why do you have to do that?
1: Like, why even bring that up? Why is that a part of the conversation right now?
0: You want to know how many times LeVar and I talked about that?
1: And you say I don't even care.
0: I don't have even.
1: You know, because we don't care. You know.
0: What are you guys
1: are we bringing that up?
3: I don't know what's happening
0: right
3: now.
0: What do you
3: right
0: guys
3: now?
0: Got going
3: I'm
0: on
3: saying,
0: out there, Big Ten meeting
3: the,
0: days?
1: Yeah. Yeah, you're a little frisky this morning, buddy. Who are you hanging out with, huh?
3: Of Justin Herbert and Madison Breer getting engaged, right? Like two very public figures. I'm just saying for Aaron Rodgers, for as long as he's been a public figure, has dated other public figures. It's no secret some of the women he's been with. It's like he gets married and no one knows.
0: Hey,
3: and yet
0: way.
3: She played a big role in him coming back along with Mike McCarthy being the head coach at Pittsburgh for another year. I find that interesting.
0: By the way, congratulations to Justin Herbert.
3: I mean, him brought it up, you know.
0: Well, you also called her Madison Breer, if we're being honest.
3: Is it Beer? Breer? What
0: it's
3: is it?
0: Beer.
3: Oh, she's
0: again,
3: not related to Albert?
0: But again, teammate
3: I just
0: of the year.
3: She's related to Albert Breer.
0: Yeah, teammate of the year. We should ask him about that. Teammate of the year. I didn't want to call that out. I would never do that. That's just not
3: who
0: how.
3: Cares?
0: That's not the way.
3: Jay Jonas, who cares?
0: I don't even know.
3: Is she a performer? Is she an actress?
0: I have no idea. I just know that she walks around, and I'm looking for the other six planets. That's it.
1: Dang.
3: What?
0: Okay, I'm just like, look.
3: What does that even mean?
0: Well,
1: Hannon.
0: It's like there's. So congratulations to Justin Herbert. You know,
3: what are you trying to say when you make a comment like that? Everyone at home sitting here right now has no idea what you just said.
0: Well, they can.
1: How many planets are there?
0: I don't know, man.
3: Are you trying to say that she's a rocket ship? Is that what you're trying to say?
0: Yeah, that's definitely. Yeah, definitely. There's a lot going on there. Yeah, listen, there's a lot going on there. Petros has talked about it.
1: Cannon.
0: LeVar's onto it.
3: I don't think there's that.
1: Dang. Is there?
0: Here.
3: Here we go.
1: Bombay. What a bum bum.
0: Just trying to help out here, man. This is what we're doing.
3: I can do my own research.
1: You got them quick fingers.
3: Yeah, I'll get them before Jonas will.
0: Hey, how do you think it's going to go for Pittsburgh this year? I got a feeling they're going to be awful.
3: I think they'll be competitive, man. They'll be like 9-8.
1: Yeah.
3: Maybe 10-7.
1: Maybe. Yeah. That sounds about right.
0: I mean, playoff or no playoff?
1: I think they'll have the same type of season they had last year. So
0: get,
1: it could go
0: get
1: either
0: to the
1: way.
0: First round and get smoked at home because you won the division.
1: I don't think they're going to win the division. But I know y'all are Howe and Cincy, but I don't know. They have not had success, and I know her buddy's been hurt. I know it. I know Joe Burrow's been hurt, and he's been depressed and dealing with emotional issues, but I don't know that I can find myself being high on Cincy.
3: Why? They've got an easy schedule.
1: I know.
3: They've loaded up on defense. They're loaded on offense if he stays healthy.
1: That's what scares me. Everything aligns for them to have a good year. But they have not had good years. What is it, like three disappointing seasons they've had the last three seasons?
0: Yeah, I mean, listen, health hasn't been on their side.
1: I just don't feel like it's correlating. I think
3: this is the year, man.
1: Oh, gosh. That's the kiss of death. You're going to be the ultimate push.
3: No, I'm not. I'm saying Houdet. Like they're going to have a big year.
1: You're going to be the ultimate mush. Hold on a second.
3: So if I said the Dallas Cowboys, now I'm a mush for Dallas? Like, I can't.
1: Dallas is going to stink, too.
3: No, they're going to be good.
1: It looks like it. It seems like it. They should be good. They should have been good last year.
3: There were some things that you're still trying to figure out, right?
1: They should have been
3: good.
1: How
3: Shotty's first year would be.
1: Okay, first year coach.
3: They traded away Micah Parsons. I mean, there are some things that definitely, I think they needed some time to gel.
1: Their offense was good. So if their defense, if Rashard Gary and all those guys like that they brought in, their draft pick, like if their edges are shored up and their center, didn't they lose big time dude. No, that was the Giants. Listen, on paper, I feel like Dallas should be good this year. On paper, I feel like Cincy should be good this year. I just don't believe that they're going to be until they prove it. I just feel like they got to show me.
0: So you think that
1: it's hard for me to put my trust into those guys. That's so funny. They just put up the people. They did bring in Caleb Downs.
0: Yeah, look, Pete's been on the Cowboys bandwagon for a little while.
1: Yes, he has.
0: I think Dallas is going to be good this year. I just, with Pittsburgh, I don't know, man. Like, I know that, I think we're just so used to, well, they're going to win at least 8 or 9 games because that was the Mike Tomlin run. I mean,
1: what year do we not say Dallas is going to be good this year? Everybody says it every single year.
3: Like, you said it last year.
1: People say it every single year. I mean, in our business, big name people say they're going to be good every single year. I don't know that there's been one year that people aren't high on Dallas.
2: By the way, me some glory hope.
1: Yeah.
0: Hey, Jerry, who doesn't?
1: Yeah.
3: I don't think LeVar I have asked for that.
1: No, I don't. I do not. Nope. Watch Landman.
3: In regards to Pittsburgh, my biggest concern is them offensively. Like, are they going to push the ball down the field? Can they protect Rodgers enough? Can they run the football consistently well? I think defensively they'll be fine. But last year watching an offense, it's frustrating. And I understand as an older quarterback, you want to get the ball out of your hands, especially if this is his last, you know, run at it. He doesn't want to get hit. He doesn't want to get hurt and have this thing, you know, end up where he's got a freak accident, something happens. But there's also something to, you got to threaten the defense down the field. They did not do enough of that last year, which was shocking considering you've got some speed, you've got size. You had a guy like DK Metcalf, for example, Calvin Austin, a ton of speed. I mean, that's their biggest, to me, their biggest concern. Like their offense last year didn't scare anyone. And they need to get back to utilizing that beautiful arm Rodgers has and let him just sling that thing downfield.
1: They did at Pittman, and they will get Washington back, and they got Freiermuth. One thing that Mike McCarthy has been good at throughout his career is using and utilizing the tight ends. He's been really, really masterful with tight ends. He's had great, great success with that. So you got two of them at that position, and they are formidable. And I think that can create a lot of problems. The biggest concern is going to be, can they protect Aaron Rodgers, and can they open up some holes for the running game? I think Jaylen Warren is a pretty good guy. They got Doughty that is rotating in and out. They have personnel groupings that would say they can be a good team offensively. I felt like they weren't as good as they needed to be offensively. And I do have questions that are mounting for the defense. I'm a big fan of the guys, the old heads, TJ and Cam and all those guys. I'm a big fan. But it seems like they may be aging, and they brought in my baby boy, Jaquan. I think that is a hell of an addition.
0: Quani B.
1: Now you got Quani B with JP. You know, they're reunited, and it feels so good. Penn State brethren. But I'm still wondering if TJ Watt can stay healthy. Can Cam Hayward continue to be the player that he is as he's growing older, which isn't far out of the realm of possibility. He can do that.
6: Hey, by the way, Brisker got him for 1 year and $4 million. Like, the Bears couldn't make that work. Like, you couldn't find $4 million lying around somewhere in your stadium planning to bring him back. But yeah, I hope it works out. I love the fact that Mike McCarthy's back, that he's emotional about growing up a Steelers fan. I'd love to see Aaron Rodgers go out with a really strong year. I just get this weird feeling it's going to go sideways. Their win total is 8.5.
1: I think they get more than 8.5.
6: Okay.
1: All right. Highsmith, if TJ Watt can still bring that magic, him and Highsmith are going to give teams problems. They are. And their secondary improved. I just think that, I don't know. I think on paper, Pittsburgh looks good to have a good year. They do. I like the way Mike McCarthy runs offenses. He's familiar with Rodgers, and Rodgers is familiar with him. So they should be on the same page fairly quickly, you would assume, or you would hope. I feel good about it, but I don't think that they're a Super Bowl contending team yet, though. They don't have a dominant enough offensive front for them to be Super Bowl contenders, but I think they can be good.
3: Here's what I'm going to do. I'm going to take a page out of LaVar's playbook, and they're going to be an 9-8 team somewhere in that, you know, capacity. Because that's what they are. You know, that's what they are in Pittsburgh.
6: Just for the people listening, I was able to do my research and send over.
3: Yeah, a lot of commentary too, LaVar, if you want to check that.
1: Yeah, I've
3: sort of realized what Jonas is, and he's not like us.
6: Pound for pound.
3: You know what I'm
6: saying? Yeah. Pound for pound.
3: Because I feel like you and I are on the same page on this one.
6: Yes, correct. Yeah.
3: And Jonas is, you know.
6: Pound for pound.
3: It's kind of like he eats. You know, he's okay with having just a little bit.
6: Pound for pound.
1: There you go.
3: Yeah. Not a bountiful.
1: When it's bountiful and it's a big old plate, you got to be able to bring the tools that allow for you to cook that big old plate, if you know what I'm talking about. And, well, I respect a pickup that can do the itty-bitty pickups, but I like the ones that can pick up the boulders, if you know what I mean. And it's built to get the job done without making a fuss. That's the Nissan Frontier. That's why it's called the Frontier, y'all. You need to get out there. You know, it's built for the work week, but ready to load you up and get you on that tailgate for the weekends. The 2026 Nissan Frontier.
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19: In the Republican primary for Congress, Michael Carbonara and Casey Askar both call themselves conservatives, but they're two jokers.
20: Blackjack.
19: Michael Carbonara didn't even join the party till late 2024. He's never voted in a Republican primary. Not for Trump, not for DeSantis, not once. He even questioned whether Trump's a real conservative. In court records, Carbonara has been sued for stealing more than $40 million from banks, businesses, even his own clients. Casey Askar did business with communist Venezuela, was sued for embezzlement and theft, and got hit with liens for taxes he didn't pay. He lied about conservative Byron Donalds, and now Askar's expanding his business empire to the Middle East, not Florida. Michael Carbonara and Casey Askar. Fake Republicans, real phonies. A bad bet for Florida conservatives.
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15: 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Up to two accidents slowing you down in Palm Beach County. You'll find them both down in Boca, beginning I-95 southbound on the exit ramp to Linton Boulevard. The second, northbound on I-95, just south of Yamada Road. Please use caution approaching the area. 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

0: Two pros and a cup of Joe, Fox Sports Radio. LeVar Arrington, Brady Quinn, Jonas Knox with you here. Coming up top of next hour, a little over 10 minutes from now, it is a Wednesday, and there are traditions on this show. And one of those is Petros Papadakis. He will be yours again coming up here a little over 10 minutes from now. And you can always find that on the iHeartRadio app, where you can stream us wherever you happen to be. 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
1: There are some good things that happen, and there's some bad, and then there's some downright ugly things. It's time for Good, Bad, and Ugly.
0: Well, Sheriff Sweeka, who's got the duties this week?
2: Well, I tell you what.
3: Oh, God.
2: The good of the week. We're starting off strong here. We got a Sheriff Sticks for the good.
3: Oh, he's finally come around.
2: Partner, shoot from the hip.
3: I am going to shoot from the hip.
0: Draw,
3: and I'm gonna tell you right now, I'm going to draw him, smoke that wagon. Football's starting. You know, training camps are getting in gear, getting in motions. Veterans will be reporting very shortly, if not already have reported. And the cherry on top is Big Ten Media Day going on. And that's my good. I mean, I watched what Coach Campbell had to say. I didn't bring him up because I didn't want to be that guy when we were talking about it earlier, but I love what he has to say. He's just a genuine, authentic dude. And I'm just really happy that, you know, going in a different direction based off everything to get a guy like Matt Campbell, that's my good for the week.
2: All right.
3: Yeah.
2: I like it. I like
3: it. All right.
2: It.
3: Okay. Good.
2: Well, it's next to go on to the bad. And Constable Quinn, you are the bad of the week. Draw, Cowboy.
4: Draw. Yeah, I'm going to fire from the hip on this one. This is the airline industry in the United States.
3: Oh, no.
4: More, you know, particular yesterday, the American Airlines didn't impact me, but I'm sure there's hundreds, thousands of people who were impacted yesterday by their IT outage. But here's the truth to it, okay? The airline industry has basically allowed for passenger frustration because of cost-cutting measures. I mean, they understaff these ground crews. How many times have you guys landed somewhere and they have no gate agent? There's no one to bring in the jet bridge, or they're waiting on something else.
3: Yep.
4: You know, how oftentimes is there an issue with luggage or something else, or maybe it's catering? I mean, this entire industry has been understaffed. They pad these flight schedules. Half the time, you know, you're waiting, you get delayed. Then someone has, you know, is timed out. The thing's a mess. Can we get it together in the United States for the airline industries? Can we get these companies to actually realize that, yes, you might be our only option, but treat people with respect and care, whether that's the employees or the customers who are paying for these tickets? It is ridiculous how bad it's gotten. And even for some of the top carriers, I know it was American Airlines yesterday. Go ask people about Delta. Go ask people about United Airlines. Some of like our biggest and best, not even discount airlines. It is atrocious. So feel for all those folks out there yesterday who were impacted by American Airlines. We need to get this stuff cleaned up. It is bad, bad, bad.
3: Dang.
2: All right. And finally, we have our ugly for the week. And Deputy Knox, draw, Cowboy.
0: Thank you, Sheriff. Listen.
3: Thank you, Sheriff.
0: Another form of travel. Drunk driving. I don't get it. I don't know what's so difficult for people to look down at their phone and see a little Uber or a Lyft app. If you want to use your Chevrolets, use those. Whatever it takes, stop driving drunk. Stop ripping a few beers or a few cocktails and thinking you can go out there and roll the dice and you're not going to impact anybody else. Whether Tony Romo was drunk or not, I have no idea. But Ben Steele apparently was for the Washington Commandos. Now he's out, and Wes Welker's their new tight ends coach. It's so easy just to get a ride, just to have somebody else come grab little peace of mind. Hey, I don't have to worry about driving or getting home safely. You can just sip and rip for as long as you'd like, as long as you get on your phone, get in your car, and get the hell home. Stop ruining other people's days and lives and futures and everything else just because you can't get it together and you're too lazy to get on and get an app. If you're Tony Romo and you don't want to take an Uber, come up with an alias. Get creative. Michael Vick had Ron Mexico. Oh, Lane Kiffin at Joey Freshwater. There are options out there. None of those should include getting behind the wheel of your car after a golf tournament to go see your grandparents when you are butchered. Enough's enough. 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
3: Dang.
0: So, there you go.
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3: I liked it.
4: Well done, Jonas.
0: Just use the app.
3: It's a very nice rant.
0: It's right there.
3: Very nice rant.
4: It's not hard.
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4: The Seattle Mariners hit 5 home runs and beat the Dodgers 7-6 in L.A. Shohei Ohtani, a leadoff homer, 3 hits, 3 RBIs in the loss, but he was stranded at third, bottom of the ninth. San Diego won with a run bottom of the ninth, 8-7 over Colorado. Fernando Tatis Jr. went 5-for-5. Victories for the A's and the Brewers. Houston won at the Angels 3-2. Yordan Alvarez with his 35th home run. Atlanta at the Mets rained out, doubleheader on Wednesday. The Yankees won at the White Sox 3-2. The victory to Garrett Cole, 6 innings, 7 strikeouts. Miami shut out Philadelphia 1-0 on a first inning homer. Texas won at Tampa Bay 4-1. Arizona in 12 innings won at Pittsburgh 8-7. The Philadelphia Eagles gave defensive tackle Jalen Carter a 4-year extension. The Browns gave defensive back Denzel Ward a new 2-year deal. WNBA Indiana won at Seattle 32 points for Caitlin Clark. I'm Steve DeSager.
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12: Start the new Amsterdam. 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
13: Oh, hell yeah. 2 pros and a cup of joe, Fox Sports Radio. He's LeVar Arrington, that guy's Brady Quinn. 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
13: 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And with that, we welcome in a man who was once bunked up with the lead singer of Counting Crows.
14: All right.
13: Is the one and only Petros Papadakis, the co-host of the Petros and Money Show, which you can hear on
14: The Blowtorch,
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16: Morning, guys. How's morning. It going there?
14: Good.
15: Yeah, hey. Guys, by the way, I told Petros this. I took what Petros said as gospel and was recanting the story he talked about that song and the Counting Crows and how the song came about, and got absolutely shoved into a locker by someone who's like, that's not true.
14: Oh,
15: I go,
14: what
15: do you mean? I was like, Petros was just talking about this on radio. They're like, yeah, that's not actually who he wrote the song with. So,
14: Oh wow!
15: Didn't work out well.
14: How about that, Petro?
13: Wait, so what was the?
16: I had to take poetic license. I can say whatever I think it's about.
13: Yeah.
16: Did you wake up next to the guy or did I?
14: Exactly.
15: It wasn't that part of it. It was who he wrote it with.
16: No, well,
15: I believe
16: that there was a line that was about Jacob Dylan. Is all I was implying on the radio maybe weeks ago. And then Brady, who leaves voice messages instead of texting.
13: Yeah.
16: So you can tell.
15: That's that he's right. Take that, Petros.
16: You can tell he's been drinking with his friends.
15: That's
16: and then
15: right.
16: His friend was like, N-n-n-n-n. And it was just, I can take poetic license and think that that line's about Jacob Dylan, and I always will.
14: There you go.
15: I love how, by the way, once Petros sent back that response, everyone's like, oh, all right, well. And meanwhile, I'm getting bullied over here for just giving complete wrong information.
16: It's not wrong information.
15: Well, it was kind of wrong.
16: Well, all right. Yeah. I agree to disagree I don't know why we have to start like that with all the media days and the Fox seminar.
13: This is uncomfortable that we have to transition to this, but I did want to bring this up before it got away from me. I had somebody on social media yesterday after I tweeted out that I was filling in with Fred Rogan on AM 570.
16: They call you the town pump.
13: Well, they called me the town bicycle.
15: Yeah, that's about
13: and
15: right.
13: I feel like the town bicycle is in reference to some of the allegations that you've made about my, you know, participation on other
16: shows.
13: Well,
16: look, Jonas, I mean, you've worked hard for many years to become a radio personality, a great radio personality. And you've built yourself into a real entity over the years through your talent, obviously, and your hard work. Very hard work and dedication to the job, and maybe a more serious attitude about the job than some others take while going about it. Me, on the other hand, I've been doing this daily for 25 years, and I hate myself.
13: Dang.
16: So when I see somebody like you who's willing to work with people that are so unsavory to be on the air with for hours and hours, you know, I feel like...
15: Say about us, LeVar. Say about us.
16: No, I'm not talking about you guys. Although, you know, after a day of dragging you two guys around, it might not be, you know, to sit there and turn around and clock in again with some version of another, you know, radio obstacle to get through 2 or 3 hours.
14: I take a tad bit offense to that statement.
13: I was called the town bicycle. How do you think I feel?
14: I'm the one that got the Nissan Frontier Mr. Petros Papadakis,
13: yeah,
14: which means that I'm all about carrying the load.
16: No, absolutely.
14: Pause. All right.
16: But I have to say, I do feel like, wow, it's like the song Roxanne. You know, at a certain right. point, it's like, you don't have to put on the red light.
14: Yeah.
16: You don't have to wear that dress tonight.
13: Dang.
16: You know, I mean, it's one thing, you know, I mean, two pros and a cup of Joe. I mean, your name's on that show.
14: Yeah, it is.
16: You're the cup of Joe.
14: Yeah, yeah.
16: You know what I mean? But your name is not on those other shows. Walk the streets for money. You don't care if it's wrong. Or if it's right.
14: It's crazy. I tell him that during the breaks all the time. Like, why are you working with all these other dudes like this?
16: Man? Right. Like, and, you know, I mean, it's one
14: you're
16: thing
14: not
16: if
14: a
16: you're
14: fill in.
16: It's one thing to work with me, you know, in the afternoon.
14: Sure.
16: But, I mean, to me, that's.
14: I even said you, though. Like, why are you even doing Petros?
16: Fair.
14: Like,
16: I don't, but you know what? I don't call Jonas every 3 days. When I see something that arouses me and I need some kind of relief.
14: Yeah.
13: Yeah.
14: They are in love with Jonas. I don't get it.
13: Well, there's more.
16: And you're in love with not working tomorrow.
14: Oh.
13: There's a lot going on there. I got it.
16: Jonas comes and they both say, like, my God, that was such a good show. Why can't they be that there the way every day? Because he doesn't work here. That's why. That's why it can't be like that every day.
14: Dang.
16: I had such a great day with Jonas. Why can't we do that every day?
13: Oh, my God. If only people knew.
14: Well, because he hosts another show. Like,
16: yeah, and because
14: he drives another show, you know?
16: Because he's a professional whore. That's why it makes you feel good.
14: Dang, bro.
16: But in real life, he's got, when you're not looking, when your face is buried in his neck and shoulder, he's staring at the ceiling with glassy eyes.
13: Yes.
14: Dang.
13: Getting nailed by everybody's king.
16: Thinking about what he's got to do tomorrow. What kind of NFL free agency holdout talk he's got to go through 4 in the morning tomorrow.
14: I'll say this. At least he's aware. You know, it would be. I think it would be more disturbing if he was unaware of his whoredom.
16: I understand, LeVar.
14: At least he's aware.
16: That's fine. You can have all the awareness you want, but one morning you're going to wake up and look in the mirror, and you're not going to see. You're going to see a ghost.
14: Hey, yeah, like chasing waterfalls. You remember TLC?
16: Yeah, three letters took him to his final resting.
14: Dang.
13: Three different colognes all over, sprayed all over.
14: Don't go chasing waterfalls. Please stick to two pros and a cup. of dough.
13: Hey, Petros, what's the what's the drop you play? I don't know if it's from Full Metal Jacket, whereas we're not going to have some with a horse.
16: That's from, that's from Warriors, one of my favorite movies. The New York comic book gang movie, Coney Island.
13: What's the
16: we
13: drop?
16: Can talk about that for the whole rest of the segment. That's when he goes, we're not going to change who we are because some whore shakes her ass.
14: Oh, yeah.
16: Because the chick comes out with the orphans, you know?
14: Yeah,
16: and then she's like, you're going to let these guys walk through with their vests on? You guys are punk-ass bitches. And they're like, yeah, you're right. Take off your stuff. And they're like, we're not going to change who we are because this whore shakes her ass.
14: Yeah, you're right.
16: You see what happens, warriors? You see what happens when you mess with the orphans?
14: Can you dig it?
16: Well, that's a whole different thing. Can you count, suckers?
14: Suckers.
13: Hey, Petros.
16: Ain't nothing more than 20,000 cops in the whole damn town. Can you dig it?
14: Can you dig it?
13: Hey, I was... Petros, I was borderline condemned earlier on the show.
16: What is this click? We're the Lizzies.
13: for simply trying to congratulate Justin Herbert on his engagement. And I don't understand now why people can't just be happy for the guy that he found love.
16: Because he looks like a dork.
5: Right.
16: Going about it like a dork.
14: Dang.
13: Yeah, but thoughts on, you know, who he's decided to
14: settle
13: with.
14: That's what Jonas
5: wants. Yeah, it's that Madison Beer girl.
14: That's what Jonas wants you to talk about.
16: What about that she's got some missiles on her chest?
14: There you go.
5: See,
14: there you go. That's where that's
16: he throws missiles and she holds them.
14: Dang. That's where Jonas wanted you to go. Now, can we go, can we get a deeper analysis on this whole missiles crisis concept here that's going on?
16: Well, you know, I mean, look. A long time ago, it was the subject, I believe, in Superman 3, and was a subject. It's going to be a movie that comes out, not a documentary, but a movie about the Ronald Reagan Gorbachev talks, you know, in Iceland. They went to Iceland to talk about getting rid of the world's nuclear weapons, you know. They're all pointed at each other, and that they didn't, right? Everybody still has nuclear weapons, so good thing. That they're not illegal because Herbert's got two warheads strapped to the chest of his fiance. Yeah.
14: You know, they like do like artwork and graffiti on them. Do these warheads happen to have graffiti and artwork?
16: No.
14: Okay. All right.
16: Those are old museum warheads.
14: Okay.
16: These are fully operational.
14: Dang.
13: Yeah.
16: When Herbert, before Herbert goes into his room at night, he's got two guys with keys that have to open them up simultaneously. They're both holding a gun.
14: Dang.
16: They have to stand about 15 yards away from each other.
13: Dang.
16: Anyway, I'm happy for the couple. What
13: down
16: a lovely
13: in front.
16: not since Jared Goff's lovely fiance and wife.
14: I met her. She's
16: a lovely lady.
14: Cool people.
16: A lovely lady. That's absolutely right.
14: Good looking person.
16: You had to wear those things on your shoes going in there to meet her.
14: Oh,
16: you know,
14: no.
16: Like you're going into a hospital because, you know, the nuclear guidelines.
14: Her crew was kind of... Yeah.
16: What do you mean?
14: Shouts out to Jared Goff, man.
16: What do you mean her crew? Like the Lizzies?
14: I mean...
16: We're the Lizzies.
14: She was hanging out with her people, and I guess a couple of them were like Sports Illustrated swimsuit models and
16: sure.
14: all that
16: I
14: stuff.
16: Sure. I mean, you know, you hang out with models. You're a model.
14: It's what the quarterbacks get, man. Not the fullbacks, bro. You're jealous, huh?
16: Oh, not the fullbacks. Not the fullback. Linebackers. Not
14: no,
16: the
14: don't
16: Will,
14: speak
16: the,
14: for
16: the
14: a lot. Linebackers get good-looking women.
16: They're not like that.
14: Yes, they are.
5: Uh-huh. Hey, Petros.
16: There is a gritty level to the woman who will date a football player. The only one that gets the baseball style ass in football is the quarterback.
14: Dang.
16: Unless, you know, there are some little slot receiver white guys that have done some work over the years.
13: Oh, yeah.
14: Dang.
16: But there's a factor of grittiness.
14: It's the safety factor.
16: Of urbanity when it comes to every other position on the football field. except for the quarterback. The quarterback is the only one that gets the American apple pie baseball ass. Because I remember going to like USC baseball games. My roommates played baseball at USC when I was first there, until my friends on the football team got too black, and then they're like, "You got to stop coming around."
14: Dang. Dang.
16: To protect, you know, because they didn't want the football guys around their ladies.
14: Yeah.
16: And I remember sitting around the
14: take them.
16: Base, yeah, or them. Try, you know.
14: No, we won't try. They will try.
16: Well, I remember sitting in the stadium, Dado Field.
14: Can't bring your black friends around here anymore, Petros.
16: After a while.
14: You're one of them. I mean, what are you doing?
16: Look at you. You're smoking reefer, you're smoking blood. You used to smoke out of a bong. Now you're smoking blood.
14: What are you doing? And you can roll it with one hand.
16: What's a black and mild? But I remember going to the games at Dado Field and looking around and be like, damn, you know, these girls are a different level than us. You know, I mean, they, you know, and if these girls hang out with us, they come in the back door, right? They don't want anybody to see, you know, but I mean, the quarterback is the, and Brady could be like, no, not true. It's totally true. The quarterback,
15: I didn't say anything.
16: Yeah, the quarterback
14: gets a
16: different
14: level. Yeah, no, you said it's not true. You said, or you said, hey, or something. You did something that a quarterback that looks like you would say in these
16: the
14: moments.
16: Sam Backer does not look the same. The girlfriend
15: we're just supposed
16: does not look
15: to.
14: What about
15: that?
14: Luke Kuechly?
15: I get it.
14: Come on, we got Luke Kuechly.
16: I think like his wife looks like a.
15: Oh no!
14: Don't do it.
13: Back in the holster.
14: All right. Okay.
16: Is he mad like the a little bit like the Marcellus Wiley wife?
13: Oh, no.
16: Like a more athletic woman.
14: I just had to pick my face up off of the table and put it back on my face. Petro Papadakis, you might be the most stone-cold cat.
16: Am I wrong?
14: No. That's the problem.
16: Like, no quarterback I ever played with, like a good one or even a bad one, was like, this is my girl from high school, and we're getting married. Hell no! They found the hot.
14: And that's their, but the that's their high school sweetheart.
16: They said, yeah, and then she got discarded, and then Lady Godiva, somebody, you know, shows up and like, ooh, you know, I mean,
14: I don't know,
16: these
14: man.
16: Guys, it's like a meat market. You get a good looking quarterback at the school walking around. I mean, it might as well be Sotheby's. The bidding starts.
14: Dang.
16: Did you know some guy just paid $50 million, $50+ million for some big ass dinosaur bones?
14: No,
16: A big T Rex, $50 million in auction. He broke his previous record, where he bought a Stegosaurus for $44 million.
14: And where does he put him?
16: I guess you would display him in like a big ass house.
14: You got a house big enough for them to...
16: Well, if you got $90 million to spend on dinosaur bones, I would imagine.
14: So his house is a shopping mall, basically.
13: What a loser.
14: In the airport. We got dinosaur bones in Pittsburgh Airport.
16: I've seen them.
14: Yeah.
16: You know, it makes you... And that's what I was thinking. Like, it makes you wonder how much all them bones are worth at the museum.
14: Or are they even real? Can't you manufacture bones?
16: Yeah, but I mean, how much would be a fake, like a 3D printer dinosaur? I'd like to get like a 3D... Might take like a year for the 3D printer to make it. I mean, my son's got one. It's pretty small. But, I mean, I'd like to have like a big-ass dinosaur bone thing in the radio studio.
13: Didn't Weirdo and also bad actor Nicolas Cage, didn't he like collect skulls, like crystal skulls or something like that? I think that was his big collection piece.
16: Why is Nicolas Cage a bad actor?
13: Come on.
14: I like
16: Excuse
14: him.
16: Excuse me? I'm not going to have Nick Cage discussed like that. Did you watch Spider-Noir? I thought he was great.
14: That is a good show. I like Nick.
13: Underwhelming performances. I'll put it that way.
14: Con Air was... I like Con Air.
16: Con Air?
14: Yeah, I like Con Air.
16: What about The Rock?
14: I like The Rock.
16: Welcome to The Rock. No?
15: I mean, that wasn't him, but, I mean, it was a good movie.
14: I'm all in on it anyway.
15: He's got range.
14: Face Off. Wasn't he in Face Off?
16: What about, didn't he
15: win?
16: What
15: are you guys? We're all on the same page. We like Nick Cage.
14: Jonas is the hater.
16: Yeah, well, if Nick Cage has to host an afternoon show today, Jonas would be on all fours looking back.
13: That's right.
15: Hey, Petros.
13: Shaking my ass.
16: Flipping his hair.
14: That's so good.
15: Petros, have you ever been asked to do a field sobriety test?
16: I don't remember. No, I blew for a guy once, and that was under.
13: Careful.
15: That's We're gonna have to edit that out.
14: You don't have to dump that. Hey, no, Petros, you don't.
13: Petros
14: no,
13: doesn't like one of those.
14: You got to blow in a breathalyzer.
16: Yeah, he had one of those side pieces.
14: Legal.
16: I didn't have to.
14: Did you dump that?
7: Heck no.
14: Petros, you dump that?
13: Petros doesn't like that sort of humor.
14: Yeah, you don't have
13: Cut
14: to dump
13: out.
14: That. You got to blow in a breathalyzer.
15: Okay, so Jonas... Jonas, tell your story to Petros and as it relates to Tony Romo.
13: All right, so I got pulled over. I was driving back. I got pulled over. I was with my girlfriend at the time, and they, you know, asked, you
16: Where
13: know,
16: the Lizzies?
13: Like, you know, they thought I'd been Lizzies? Drinking because I reached down to change the radio or something in my truck, and I swerved a little bit, so they popped me. They pulled me over, and they put me through the field sobriety test. And I performed so poorly. I was sober. I performed so poorly that they gave me the breathalyzer afterwards. And we were just sort of discussing how, look, those field sobriety tests are
16: pretty
13: hard. They're a little difficult.
16: And you got to be kind of a yogi to get through it.
13: And I'm not.
16: I watch a lot of body cam videos. The field sobriety test is not, except for the eyeball one where they can tell when your eye is shaking, you know, when they move their finger back and forth. Like the standing up stuff and the walking around stuff and all that, it's not as much about the performance. Although if you're all wobbling around and you're super drunk, obviously they can tell. But it's more about the instructions, right? The instructions are pretty weird. Like stop, one foot in front of the other, 17, count until I tell you, like all these different
14: Say
16: things.
14: Say the alphabet backwards.
16: Right. It's all
14: you
16: about.
14: You can't do it.
16: It's all about the instructions and trying to follow the instructions and keeping that at the forefront as opposed to like the actual, oh, you know, this person has incredible balance, you know, like they're not, it's not like a, you know, a combine
14: right?
16: where they're going to run you through like the cone drill. But that's, I think that that's what I mean, just keep that in mind next time you get pulled over.
14: I was told by my people, if you're getting out of the car to do a sobriety field test, it's a wrap.
16: Usually that's the case. That's but what, I got out and
14: no
16: I blew
14: winning.
16: For the guy. And but,
14: unless
16: you know, they
14: you
16: have
14: blow.
16: You no matter what. You know, if right. you say you don't want to do it, then you're suspended
14: You're going
16: for a
14: in.
16: Year.
14: Yeah. Yeah.
16: Your license
14: your
16: is
14: license,
16: going to be suspended.
14: Out of there.
16: Basically, yep. if they want to pull you over, and I this is nothing against law enforcement. I respect law enforcement. But if they want to pull you over, they will find a reason, and then they just start from there.
13: Yeah.
16: Usually it's window tint.
13: Yes.
16: And they'd be like, this is an illegal tent.
14: Or tell
16: Oh, look, you got a warrant. Oh, you know, and that's on. Lincoln Riley's at the podium. Or is this a replay from yesterday? Got to be a replay.
13: Yeah.
14: Yeah, it's a replay.
16: Nice tie pin, dork.
14: Brady had a long conversation about Notre Dame versus USC with him, you know.
15: We actually didn't. We were just talking about that.
16: I saw Cody Kessler at the Mountain West Media Day, because that's the only one I got invited to.
14: Oh.
16: And he would be like, well, Notre Dame could have done this. I was just like, dude, just go away. Notre Dame just did a $20 million deal for their patch, where every Big 12 team's patch gets them $1 million a year, roughly. Notre Dame just came over the top with $20 million to beat out Ohio State's $18 million that they announced yesterday. And people still say, like, oh, Notre Dame's desperate. They need this. They need that. No, they're still the number one brand in college football. And it would behoove USC to play them every
15: year. Add to that is just to differentiate between Ohio State. Ohio State's putting the Chase Bank patch on every single Athletics jersey. It's just the football jerseys at Notre Dame. Which is kind of a boss move.
16: And the entire field is going to say SoFi, right?
14: Which means the 20 to 20.
15: So just to give you the backstory on this.

0: pointed out to me, look at this place, has no advertising anywhere around. It's just the M and then full Michigan indoctrination. And but then you look at the jersey and the Jumpman's on there and you're like, oh, it's kind of a moot point.
1: Well, I was going to ask you, though, about this, because like the Big 12 deal, every team gets $1 million from Monster. However, it doesn't prohibit them from actually adding additional sponsors.
0: BYU's you're getting adding to point.
1: It looks like they're going to be NASCAR jerseys at some point, right? Is that where we're going with this? Like, are you a fan of this? Do you look at this and just go, all right, now we're, you know, like Jonas kind of whoring ourselves out? Is that the whole situation here?
0: Well, I mean, if there's money to be made, and, I mean, the whole thing's about advertising in the first place. I don't see, I mean, it's a business, and a big part of business is advertising. And I think it's cool that Notre Dame doesn't have anything up. I don't think most people notice that when they watch a game on TV, or even if they've been to South Bend to a game. I think you have to point that out to people and say, look, there's no metrics commercial. You know, there's nothing up here. It's just a stadium that's empty like it would have been in the 50s, you know, of that kind of promotion. And once you realize that, I guess you think it's kind of cool, but I think it's something that escapes most people, like Dodger Stadium. I work for the Dodgers, you know, for many, many years, or with the Dodgers. For many years, the O'Malley family that owned the Dodgers, I mean, they didn't have a lot of advertising up or anything like that. They had the 76 and all that, but the walls of the stadium. And the new ownership is one of the great ownership groups. I think we could all agree they've done the best job possible with the L.A. Dodgers since buying it, the Guggenheim Group. And they love advertising. They got advertising up the ass. They sold the field rights, Uniqlo Feel, which is a Japanese clothing brand. You know, it's a business and people are in it to make money. But it is kind of funny to say, we don't do any advertising, and then you slap a patch on there. It's like, okay, well, you do advertising. You just limit it like the O'Malley's used to back in the day. But for me, the biggest indicator is that the Notre Dame brand is still the strongest in the sport. And when people talk about what Notre Dame should or shouldn't do, they should remember the patch and the TV deal.
2: Yeah, well,
0: and Brady.
2: Yeah, I would agree with that. Petros, always a fun ride. We appreciate it. Get him on X.
3: How much does he cost, Petros, on the open market? What is he? What is he going for? What is he going for?
0: Jonas?
3: Yeah.
0: Well, I mean, you know, like the advertising, you know, it'd be better if you didn't see it everywhere.
2: You again, huh?
0: You know, I mean, I see the SoFi patch on Notre Dame, but what is this SoFi Stadium crap?
2: Oh, God. Yeah. Hey, listen, man, I get around. I don't know what to tell you.
0: It's just for football? Notre Dame lacrosse isn't going to be rocking the SoFi?
2: Apparently not.
1: No, that's correct. It's just football.
0: That's impressive.
2: Yeah.
0: USC has no patch.
1: They'll get one.
0: Grinder.
2: Yeah. Hey, didn't the Clippers have Bumble a couple years ago?
0: Yeah, there's but now they have Visit there. Rwanda.
2: Yes.
1: Is that true?
0: Yeah. But it's not just tourism? About going to, it's not just about going to Rwanda, Brady. You can also order, you know, coffee. And
1: that's nice.
0: Safila ware.
2: Petros, we will do it again next week. And we didn't even talk LeBron this week, so everything is safe in the world.
0: Get to the chopper.
2: Yeah. Here he is, the great Petros Papadakis, the co-host of the Petros and Money Show, which you can hear on AM 570 LA Sports, Fox College Football Analyst, and a Wednesday tradition here on this show. It is Two Pros and a Cup of Joe here on Fox Sports Radio. The shenanigans will continue next here on FSR. 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
17: 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We now have 4 accidents to avoid here in Palm Beach County, beginning I-95 southbound at Belvedere Road. You'll find the others, I-95 northbound on the westbound exit ramp to Southern Boulevard, I-95 southbound at Lantana Road, and finally I-95 southbound on the exit ramp to Linton Boulevard. 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

0: Two pros and a cup of Joe, Fox Sports Radio. LeVar Arrington, Brady Quinn, Jonas Knox with you here. Coming up in about, well, we'll call it 12 minutes from now, we are going to have another edition of The Leftovers. That'll be yours right here on FSR. God, I want that so bad. How do you do it? How do you make it? I don't think, Brady, have you seen that? LeVar's got a custom fit, like emoji reaction on his iPhone where it's him. I just don't know how you do it.
1: No, I brought attention to that like months ago when he first brought it out. You never really reacted to it, Jonas. So are you just now seeing this?
0: Yeah, I was talking to him about it during the break, and I'm like, man, I want one of those so bad. Like, I don't know. How do you make those?
2: First, you have to have an iPhone, not a flip phone from 2003.
3: Oh. That would help. Okay. That would help. Okay. You do have to have a more updated technology to
0: That's
3: do it.
0: That's what it is. Yeah. All right.
3: But he's loyal. So, you know, it's always nice to.
0: I got my Motorola. Yeah. It's what I rock. It's what I got. I just want one. I think it's really fun.
3: Nice.
0: It's fun for everybody. All right. So we've talked obviously a lot of football here on the subject of the sponsorships on the jerseys and the patches. This is just going to be where we're at moving forward. Correct. I think Major League Baseball started doing this. The NBA started doing this.
1: I mean, dude, once the Yankees did it, that was like, oh, okay. If the Yankees are doing it, then I guess we can, right?
0: There used to be in WWE, there used to be where Vince McMahon had this thing, like no, he wanted the canvas to be blank. Like just like the canvas has got to be blank on the ring. Like we don't want to have anything get in the way. If you watch an event now, it is littered with advertising. I mean, it's all over the place. And it used to be the joke, like minor league baseball, you would just see all the advertisement on the walls. And Petros is right. You go to a ballpark now and it's everywhere. Anywhere you can get any sort of revenue or dollars or anything to come along with whatever you're promoting on television, like people are just going to run to it. So good for Notre Dame, man. They're getting paid.
3: And that $20 million goes all to the football program.
1: Well, what's interesting is I don't necessarily know that. I mean, I think it's safe to say it goes to the athletic department. But what I think is interesting is this conversation actually was brought up in regards to Pat Kraft and Penn State and just the decisions that you have to make as an athletic department. Because there's concern for some of these schools that, you know, it's hard if you have football not to want to invest so many resources into football because it makes more money. Like more often than not, if you have a football program, you know, that's the one sport you 100% can bank on is going to make money. Just because you have men's and women's basketball, it doesn't mean that you're actually profitable. So when you're looking at where these athletic departments want to put a lot of their money and funding into and try to grow it, you know, like any other business, you'd want to do it in the things that you're profitable in. It's hard to want to put money into a business if it's not making money. I think that's pretty easy for everyone to understand. And so there's a thought for some of these schools, like, can you be really good at both? And it's proving to be incredibly difficult because you've got basketball rosters, at least in men's basketball, that may be close to $20 million now. And you have football rosters that are $50 million, $60 million. I mean, the price keeps going up year over year over year. It's why people keep saying this isn't sustainable. Whether you're trying to support one sport or both, it's not sustainable. And what's happening now is schools are kind of forced to pick their lane. And if you're a school that, again, is known as a blue blood in football, you're probably not going to be supporting basketball quite as much. And if you're a school that's known more for basketball, if you want to compete and you want to put $20, $25 million into your roster or $30 million, depending on what that price is going to be coming into, you know, this year, it's going to be hard for you to compete in football. So that's ultimately what a lot of athletic directors are dealing with. You know, Pat Kraft had talked about it, and I think there's been many others that have voiced their concern and frustration. And it's one of the reasons why, you know, there is legislation that could very well get approved today to help put a cap on some of the stuff and create a little bit more guardrails around it. As everyone is trying to, you know, figure out what the future of college sports looks like.
3: It's a lot going on, man. I tell you that.
0: You got Adidas now.
3: We do.
0: How's See it that? Look? Have they seen any? Have you seen any previews of it? How's it look? Is it?
1: I mean, they better not mess it up. They better not mess it up. I'll be so mad if they do anything.
3: They did the displays. Uniforms. You got to see it in person, Q, didn't you? You saw the displays of the uniforms. They did the displays. Wherever the displays are of all of the teams with their uniforms.
1: It's about media day?
3: Yeah.
1: Buddy, I am down in a dungeon, okay? Oh. Do you want me to explain to you how this works?
3: Oh.
1: I walk into the lobby, and then I go down a long flight of stairs. Oh. And then after that flight of stairs, I go down another long flight of stairs.
3: Oh.
1: And I am in a dark room for hours upon hours, just waiting for people to come in, players, coaches. We sit down, have nice conversation. But I live in a dungeon for the next 3 days.
3: Oh.
1: That's my life.
3: I'm sorry to hear that.
0: Hey, man.
1: No, it's actually really fun. Like, it reminds me of the old days, just like quarterback room. I mean, like when I first got to Cleveland, like you would get up so early and be in there early watching tape, working out, whatever. And then you'd be back after practice and everything else, watch it. You would barely ever see the sun besides practice if it was outside.
3: Okay.
1: If you didn't practice outside that day, you would not see the sun because you were there before Rose and you were, you know, still there after it went down. And it reminds me of those days. And I think of those days fondly. I loved everything that encompassed playing football, including the preparation.
3: Nice.
1: Like that was one of my favorite things about it.
3: Nice.
0: Yeah.
1: So it's kind of cool. It kind of takes me back to that. Okay. And plus I'm asking a lot of these guys too, because I'm helping out with that little middle school team. I'm asking them a lot about too, like, hey, what do you think about this? Or what do you think about this? And they're like, I've got some good advice.
3: Yeah. Okay. That's dope. That's okay. I used to be in the green room, the avocado room, drawing up plays with Urban.
1: No, you can't be in there. That's for slappery. There's too much slappiness going on.
3: There is a lot of slappiness.
1: Yeah.
3: But but he drew up a couple plays that worked really well. Called it is the Urban fun. Meyer 1, 2, and 3.
1: It is fun to talk to defensive guys about offensive scheme because you guys are just like wowed by some stuff. Sometimes you're like, it's fairly basic for us. You want to see how I can do with this? I'll build out a whole thing.
3: You hear how he just called us basic? You heard?
0: I don't know. I don't know what's gotten into him today.
3: The best coaches are defenders. They're former defenders. Yeah. So I feel like.
1: Okay, well, you just mentioned Urban Meyer. He was special teams and offense.
3: Yeah, that's cool. Special teams is like defense. Yep. Special teams is more defense than it is offense.
1: Coach is more offensive minded.
3: Nah, he's more defense.
1: They coach wide receivers.
3: We claim them. There's a lot of guys that coach different positions that come from a different side
1: accurate.
3: Of the ball.
1: I don't think he coached defense maybe at all in his career.
3: We got him.
1: All right. That seems
3: down low,
1: like
3: Urban.
1: Overreach.
3: Down low.
0: Maybe he did.
3: Reach down low.
0: All right.
1: Okay. We get Patricia then. He called plays for like 1 year.
3: You can have him. You can have him. You can have Patricia. Yeah, we'll give you him.
1: Even though he won Super Bowls as a defensive coordinator.
3: Up top, Patricia.
1: I'm just saying we get him. And he's won a national championship as a defensive coordinator.
3: We're going to take the head coach, the greatest head coach of all time. We're going to take him. Both.
1: Okay, I'll take Bill Walsh then.
3: Both at college and
1: I'll take Andy Reid.
3: Yeah, you can have Andy Reid. Offensive lineman.
1: I'll take Bill Walsh, Andy Reid. I'll keep going.
3: But I'm going to take Mr. Vandy Camps himself, and I'm going to take Nick Saban.
4: Sticks picks.
1: That's fine.
3: That trumps everything you could throw out
1: there. I'll take Paul Bear Bryant.
3: Yeah, I don't recall what he was.
1: Newt Rockne.
3: It's too long ago. That's too long ago. I'm going defense.
1: I mean, Newt Rockne credited with the forward pass. Yeah.
3: Well, because he knew from the defensive side why they needed to. He's a defensive
1: line. But here's the thing. The defensive side was like, you can do that?
3: No, you're right,
1: You can throw it forward?
3: You are right. We do. We are a little Neanderthal-ish.
1: That's okay.
3: We enjoy that, though.
1: Yeah.
3: You saw how I protected y'all on the streets, the mean streets of the Tenderloin. The Tenderloin region, you know.
1: I do like how you went into dad mode, and
3: For all of you,
1: bro. I'm kind of big. I'm kind of like, I'm still on your side. Like,
3: it don't matter. It don't even matter.
0: And I grew up around drug addicts, so I'm going
3: to Lorena, you're too close to the curb. Move over.
1: Like, Jonas is small, though.
3: Jonas,
1: I do feel like Jonas could have got.
3: Jonas, stay in the shade. Get
1: his ass could have gotten filleted in that Tenderloin district.
3: Ah, they would have got him.
0: Please.
1: They would have.
3: They'd have treated him like doing radio hosts.
1: You know what they would have done? They would have jumped on that bike. They would have.
0: Not with these wrist grenades.
3: Hey, come over here and get some of this. Right, we get 3 hours.
1: These wrist grenades? Not with these wrist grenades. Your fist? Wrist grenades?
0: Hey, LaVar, is he going to put some respect on my name or what? At some point today, enough's enough, man.
1: Why are you getting mad at me? It's not Petros is the one that puts you out like that.
3: We got, hey, man, look, I'm going to put you on the pickup truck because we got to go, all right? And speaking of respecting that pickup, it's built to get the job done without making a fuss. That's the Nissan Frontier. That's right. It's built for the work week and get you ready to load up for the weekend. 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
0: Up next, we close up shop with another edition of The Leftovers right here at FSR.
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17: 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We now have 4 accidents to avoid here in Palm Beach County, beginning I-95 southbound at Belvedere Road. You'll find the others, I-95 northbound on the westbound exit ramp to Southern Boulevard, I-95 southbound at Lantana Road, and finally, I-95 southbound on the exit ramp to Linton Boulevard. Traffic is a service of Massage Envy in the Traffic Center. I'm Parker Starr.
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0: Two pros and a cup of Joe here on Fox Sports Radio. LeVar Arrington, Brady Quinn, Jonas Knox with you. We'll be back on the air coming up tomorrow. Same time, same place, 6 a.m. Eastern time, 3 o'clock Pacific. 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
5: Here's the leftovers.
0: All right, Larray, what do we got?
2: That was pretty fast, Var.
3: That was pretty good, right?
2: I'm impressed.
3: Thank you.
2: Yeah.
3: Thank you.
2: Anyways, I got a wild story for you boys.
3: All right.
2: Last week, a 32-year-old nurse trekked 10 miles down Montana's tallest mountain after he completely impaled himself with a trekking pole. So he slipped on rocks and he drove the pole through his back and it was sticking 8 inches out of his torso.
3: Oh.
2: Now, he is a nurse and he knew he didn't hit any vital organs, so
3: just
2: he
3: keep
2: left
3: it in there.
2: Pull in and he took that 6.5 hour hike down the mountain because he didn't want to call for one of those expensive helicopter rides.
1: Wait, so you get charged for those? That's not like covered by your insurance if you're
3: it should be covered by your insurance.
2: Definitely not covered.
1: It's not covered?
2: Not covered. Even ambulance bills are expensive.
3: Yeah, they are.
1: I always thought insurance covered that stuff.
3: It does. It's what your insurance policy covers, though. I mean, if he didn't have the insurance, he took the physical challenge.
2: Yep. He denied the airlift. Yep, he denied the airlift. He did have a search and rescue on standby on the phone, and the ambulance is waiting at the bottom of the hill.
0: I mean, for what it's worth, after the Monmouth massacre, when I dislocated my kneecap, I turned down an ambulance ride as well, too. Just want to point that out.
1: Oh, man.
3: So hey, man, Wrist Grenades was over here crashing out on the text messages, man.
0: Because you guys like, she's hiding 2 dwarfs, and you guys are sending it over like that. There's no way that's real.
1: That's real.
0: That's not real.
3: I didn't think that's so real at first, but that's real.
0: You know what, back?
3: Oh, man. Bad back.
1: One thing life has taught me is you don't lower your standard just because you get older. 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
2: Man, one of the dark secrets nobody's talking about. The Eastern Conference might be better than the Western Conference right now. The Eastern Conference has quietly become the better conference. 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They're head and shoulders. But the Knicks, Boston, Atlanta, Indiana, I actually think if he went to the Cavs, they would have the best team in the East.
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5: 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Morale is high. 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Dylan responsible for that. We'll get to the menu coming up. We'll talk to Paul Feinbaum a little bit later on. One of our favorite football analysts, Chase Daniel, will join us as well on the program. 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Operator Tyler sitting by. 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
5: 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All right. I'm good with that. Yes, Todd.
7: You introduced us in Midtown Manhattan to some fantastic place that I had never had or tried before, and it was chicken parm pizza. It was like the greatest thing ever.
5: 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It was shaped like a pizza.
7: It looked like a pizza to me. I would consider that a pizza.
5: Okay. It was quality Italian in Midtown.
7: Amazing.
5: And it was a chicken parm-shaped pizza. But it wasn't chicken parm pizza.
7: All right, technicality. But that was fantastic. When you took us out to that place, that was serious stuff.
5: Yeah, great menu there. Paulie, would you check the menu at Quality Italian in Midtown Manhattan?
9: So we're differentiating whether it's chicken parm pizza or pizza with chicken parm on it.
5: No, it's okay. Chicken parm shaped like a pizza. It's round, or it's a pizza with chicken parm on it.
9: Okay, yes, Dan, I think you're correct. They call it chicken parm for two, and it's in the shape of a round pizza on a pizza tray. Back to you.
5: Yes, Dylan.
6: Yeah, so that one's essentially the chicken parm, or the cutlet is like the pizza crust. And then all the other stuff goes on top of it.
5: Yeah.
6: This will be a pizza with like chopped up cutlets and all the chicken parm materials on the pizza.
5: All right. Glad we cleared that up early in the show. Training camps open for business. Kyle Shanahan kind of cleared things up with his accident and the report. Although he did a private press conference. It's not on video. Like, I don't, why the shroud of mystery here? Just tell us what happened. Day one, the Niners could have said, our coach was in a car accident. He's been hospitalized. He's got broken bones, a broken nose. We will give you an update. It's not life-threatening. Another car was involved in this, and that person did not sustain any injuries. So it metastasized into this bigger story. It didn't have to be. Just tell us what happened. Accidents happen all the time. But this is a head coach as he's going into training camp. I don't even know, is he going to be available for all of training camp? I mean, that's all I'm concerned about. I don't need to know anything else. I know that he said he dropped his phone and he was looking down and then he ran into another car. Okay, let the police tell me that, if they choose to tell me that. All I need to know is, if I'm a Niner fan, football fan, oh, Kyle Shanahan was in a car accident. Okay, not life-threatening injuries. Okay, he's going to miss 10 days. Okay, and then he can come back and he can talk about his injuries and that nobody was hurt. The initial report was it was the other driver's fault, which Kyle Shanahan did clear that up. But I don't know why there, and unless he doesn't feel comfortable being on camera with the injuries, I'm fine with that. But if you tell us that, oh, I'm fine with it. It just became more of a, okay, cover up, maybe not full disclosure, whatever it is, you made it more of a story than it needed to be. And hopefully this is it as we move into training camp. And he'll be able to coach this year. But training camp open for business, and so are the Philadelphia Eagles. They signed up Jalen Carter to a big deal, and he is literally a big deal. I was talking about, you know, like Vita Vea. I love nose tackles. I got to start my defense with that. Everybody focuses on the edge. Man, I want it right in the middle. I got to have somebody there. And I'll go back to John Randall, Warren Sapp. I mean, there's so many great players. You know, Chris Jones made a name for himself, Aaron Donald. There's a lot of these players, or it feels like there's more of these players, because I think defensive coordinators realize if I can put pressure up the middle, I'm really disrupting your offense. And Jalen Carter got a big deal. You also have the Baker Mayfield situation. He's looking for a new deal, and it looks like he's going to play this season out and become a free agent. But I started to look at the numbers here, and even when this is a couple of years ago, and I like Baker Mayfield. I it's strange to be a Heisman winner, be the number one pick, and have a chip on your shoulder. But he will have a chip on his shoulder the rest of his career. And I understand it, because he had success with Cleveland, made the playoffs. Then he had the shoulder injury. Then you bring in OBJ, which I thought was terrible, not because I don't like OBJ. It's now I have to make sure he gets his touches. And I thought Jarvis Landry was a better receiver for Baker Mayfield. OBJ needs to show that he's OBJ. And I thought Baker, you know, was probably going to him, looking to him more than he needed to. That's beside the point. But he gets kicked to the curb. He's in Carolina. He's running the scout. He's on the scout defense in Carolina. Him and Sam Darnold are in Carolina. Forgotten. Kicked to the curb. Given a football timeout. You got the Rams situation, which probably did help him understand the quarterbacking position with Sean McVay. And then all of a sudden, you replace Tom Brady. And you lead them to the playoffs. And more than just that, so this is since 2023, when he joined the Buccaneers. He ranks first in games started in all NFL quarterbacks. He's third in passing yards. He's second in passing touchdowns. He is tied for fifth in fourth quarter comebacks. He is tied for ninth in QB wins. His cap hit was $26 million. He also helped Liam Cohen and Dave Canales get head coaching jobs. They were offensive coordinators for him. He's a bargain right now. I don't know what he's asking for, but I would think if you signed that three-year $100 million deal, which we thought it would be $35 million. I thought that was the sweet spot. It's that second or third time around for a quarterback, like Sam Darnold. We said, don't price yourself out of a job. Get a job. Be a starter because you're team friendly. And look what happened with Sam Darnold. Baker Mayfield's going to get paid. Now, you want to pay him 3 years, $150 million, $120 million guaranteed, whatever it's going to be. I mean, this is a division that is up for grabs. And if you're Tampa, you might lose Vita Vea, and that's a big loss too. But with Baker Mayfield, the numbers are there. He put up good numbers, came in and replaced Tom Brady. Tough position to walk into, but he did it. Now the question is he going to? Now I think he's got a stance here, at least his agent does. We're not going to negotiate once the season starts. And you hear this a lot. That doesn't mean there won't be negotiations going on. Baker Mayfield's not going to be talking about it, and neither will the Buccaneers. But he'll be a valuable commodity if he plays. Now, he only had 26 touchdown passes, I believe, last year. But I think he had mid-40s, 41 maybe, 42 a couple of years ago. Now, he's had good receivers, but Baker Mayfield looks like he is going to play this season out and then take his chances. Yeah, Paul.
9: It does feel like the timing of those last two seasons is what prevents the contract. 41 touchdowns in 2024. He was a 72% passer. He did everything, 4,500 yards. Last year, he just cooled off a little bit. And it's one of those things like the Bucs are playing the wait-and-see thing, which is understandable, 26 touchdowns.
5: Once again, he's valuable. He's valuable with the right team, right situation. And I get it, you know. Gonna have a chip on your shoulder the rest of your career, even when you're around him. He walks around, even in Tahoe, he walks around like he's got a chip on his shoulder. It's like, hey, easy, man. it's a pro-am golf tournament. You know, you're not playing in the playoffs. Yeah, Paul.
9: I think we brought this up a couple years ago. He should actually get a Lay's potato chip deal and start the season with the ad right on the shoulder.
5: Well, you know, they're putting logos on jerseys, so maybe you could get a Lay's potato chip patch on there. That was interesting yesterday. Ohio State announced that they have a sponsorship deal where they'll have a patch on all of their uniforms. And it's, I think, 17, 18 million. Notre Dame then quickly followed up and said, not so fast. Ours is more valuable than yours. Illinois is involved in this. The Big 12 is involved in this. You're looking for any stream of revenue, whatever it is. You're looking for this. UNLV's basketball coach, Josh Pastner, came out and said, hey, somebody want to pony up, and I think it was like $19 million, you can own the basketball team here. And then I talked about this a couple of days ago. I said, if I'm a billionaire and I can't buy a team, can I buy a college football team? Can I run a college football team as, you know, the sole source of revenue here? Like, what is my price tag to be that person for, let's throw out Ohio State. Like, how much would you pay to run Ohio State football? But what kind of power do you have? Because if you're an owner of an NFL team, you have power. If I'm putting up $50 million, how much power do I have? Am I more powerful than the athletic director? Am I more powerful than the coach? Can I decide who plays and who doesn't? This is my money. And that, I hope we're not headed in that direction, but we could be, because it feels like everything is on the table. Everything has a price tag now. But Notre Dame, they're going to have a patch. And I know we get caught up in, oh, you can't do that. You can't stain these jerseys. Well, the Yankees did it to the pinstripes. Everybody's doing it. The Dodgers, you know, everything's open for business. Everything has a price tag. And I look at the Premier League. Like, you'll see an old clip of David Beckham, and then he's got Sharp written across his chest there. That's the sponsor. I mean, they have advertising. They're not even kidding. Like, you have to go, what kid is that? Oh, that's Manchester City. Oh, okay. Can't really see it. Yes, Todd.
7: I'm only half joking here, but tongue in cheek, is there ever going to be any price that's so exorbitant that they would change the name of the team and now the product of the company is the team?
5: Like the Dunkin' Donuts Celtics?
7: Yeah, like the Boston Dunkin' Donuts. You lose to Celtics, you're not the Astros anymore, you're 7-Eleven or whatever.
5: Well, the Premier League teams aren't, you know, it's not Sharp, it's, you know, it'll be Manchester United. But the sponsorship is there for everybody to see. It's just the crest where you go, what team? That's West Ham. Oh, okay. I didn't know that. I don't think we'll get to that point, but I wonder And there's a size in college football of how large or small the patch can be. It might be 4 inches by 4 inches. Yeah, Paulie.
9: I do have one example. I had to double check this in my head. But MLS, the New York Red Bulls, they named their team the New York Red Bulls because of the sponsor. So it was a early sponsorship. It was like their inception. So that's an example. They paid for the nickname. So that's an example where Fritzy's right.
5: Yes, Dylan.
6: Yeah, if that does happen in college football, it's just going to be a bunch of financial services companies playing each other.
5: Yeah. Well, Ohio State was like J.P. Morgan Chase,
9: right?
5: Something like that.
9: Let's go, hedge funds.
5: All right, let me take a break. We'll settle on a poll question. Phone calls always welcome. We'll be busy in the second hour talking football, top of the hour with Chase Daniel and Paul Feinbaum. Always great to talk to Paul. He'll join us in the final hour of the program. Just getting started on this Wednesday. We're back after this Dan Patrick Show. Z Kleiner, Z's. They should have like five Z's. Z-Z-Z-Z-E-C-L-I-N-E-R. Like you could snooze there. 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
6: 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Settle on a poll question. Phone calls always welcome. Aaron Rodgers got a little podium time, and I like how he's getting it out of the way.

0: tests and vaccines, what I'm going to do, what I'm not going to do. I'm an ayahuasca. I'm in a cave somewhere. He's got this long storied Hall of Fame career, and someone he's been with a year, year and a half or whatever. I don't know when they started dating or how long they've been married, if they're even married. And he's going to say the wife is deciding when his career is going to end. Fascinating.
1: Well, he just got married.
0: It's all very fascinating to me.
1: Yeah, but he just got married, so it's not like he had to run this by anybody else before. When you get married and the time, are you going to live in Pittsburgh? Is he going to be kind of commuting back and forth? Is she going to be in Malibu? I understand that.
0: A lot of power to give the new wife. Like, she's going to decide when Aaron Rodgers' career is over. That's
1: Todd,
0: wild.
1: Happy wife, happy life.
0: Yes.
1: Yeah. I can't imagine your wife is happy.
2: Wow.
0: She's a little depressed sometimes.
2: Overall?
1: Yes.
0: Just in general.
1: Todd is
0: but she does rule the roost, though. Like, she said, like, you know, today's your last day with the Dan Patrick Show. We'd have to have a conversation at the end of the show.
1: I have no problem listening to my wife. And if she said, yeah, go ahead and play, I have no problem with that. I mean, Giselle told Tom Brady, come home. Tom said, no, I'm going to play. We saw how that happened, how that worked out. I have no problem with that. I asked the wife, see what she said. Like, once you get married, you know, it's teamwork there. So he has to have teamwork at home, and then you can have teamwork with the Pittsburgh Steelers. Yes, Todd.
0: But it's not really teamwork, because he's basically saying, she said that's the end. I mean, he didn't say, I wanted to play, or I'm thinking about playing, or there's a chance I'd come back after this year if I do well. This is my last year. The wife said so.
1: Oh, you think she ordered him to play, that he didn't want to?
0: He didn't say it in so many words, but he's basically saying, you know, blame her if you miss Aaron Rodgers in the 2028 season. The wife said I couldn't play.
1: Yes, Paul.
3: Fritzy, is there any chance you're taking Aaron Rodgers' statement too literally and is a throwaway line, hey, I'm a married guy now, I'm going to say what married guys say, and he really made the decision himself?
0: I would hope it was somewhat tongue-in-cheek or he's having a little fun with it, because if it's on any way, shape, or form that, like, the decision was made by her, that's kind of weak. That's all I'm saying.
1: Yes, Marvin.
4: But I'm not saying she had the final decision, but being married, and Fritzy should know this, you run everything by your spouse. No matter what, for the most part, right?
1: Not everything.
4: I said for the most part.
1: For the most part.
0: But this is NFL career, though. There's different levels of this. It's like she can't, you know, I wanted to go hang out with the guys, but she said, you know, I've been doing that too much, so poker night's canceled, maybe next week, guys. This is his NFL career, Hall of Fame career, Super Bowl champion, one of the greatest that's ever done it. And, you know, maybe he saw what happened with Giselle and Tom Brady. It's like, oh, I don't want to deal with that mess. She said, I can't play. That's it.
1: Maybe he was just having a little fun, Todd.
0: I take things a little literally. I got a little worked up by that when I heard about this story.
1: Oh, I know. And you always jump to the negative aspect
0: of it. I do. I don't like that about myself. I'm working on it.
1: No, you're not.
0: I'm not working on it at all.
1: Yes, Marvin.
4: Fritzy acted like he tells Mrs. Fritz, hey, I'm going to do whatever I want to do whenever I want to do it. That's what it comes off like. Why would you ask your wife anything?
1: You are so dependent on your wife. I can't believe that you are not siding with Aaron Rodgers.
0: Whatever you think about how dependent I am on my wife, you can multiply that by like 17. She's got all the passwords. Like, I have no idea. If I had to take money out of the bank, I don't even know where she's hiding everything.
1: If she left for a week, you would die.
0: I would be ordering a lot of food. I know where the pizza place and the Chinese place is. But if I had to withdraw money from an account, I couldn't even tell you where to start.
1: And then, you know, we're coming back from commercial break. And Todd goes, hey, I don't know if this has ever happened to you at a restaurant and you get your food, your entree, and the waiter comes over and says,
0: how are first bites, guys? How are first bites? What is that about? Besides the fact that that's a weird thing to ask, we had just gotten our food, so I don't even really have a chance yet to decide if the rigatoni a la vodka is everything that I had in mind that I envisioned when I ordered it. But it's just an odd thing to say. You know, refill my water, do, bring the bread with the olive oil and all that stuff. How are first bites? Why are they saying that? Are they instructed to say that, or he came up with that himself? Is that, like, mandatory when you're getting training to be a waiter at that restaurant?
1: I've never heard it before.
0: It wasn't that fancy a restaurant that I was at. I don't spend that kind of money that the guy is asking me about my first bites.
1: I have never heard that before. Usually you'll get cooked to your satisfaction. How's everything? That's it. Yeah, Paul.
3: It does feel like most waiters and waitresses are told to come over early in the meal after the plates are set down to check if they need something, a fork, a ketchup, whatever it may be. But first bites is a new phrase. That's what's bothering Todd.
0: Yes, it made me cringe. It gave me like little weird negative goosebumps. I like the positive, good feeling goosebumps. This was a like

0: What did he just ask us? I didn't say it. I almost said it out loud. Sometimes you think of something so loudly in your head, you're afraid you may actually say it like Tourette's or something. I almost said, like, the first bites. That would have been terrible if I would have said that to the waiter.
1: Everything bothers you. It does.
0: Just give me a couple of minutes to chew here. It's like, I'll let you know how second and third bites are. First bites, you know, I don't know. It's not like a first impression. Sometimes things change.
2: Just say, all good here.
0: He could have just said, you know, how is things? Did I leave out anything? You guys have everything you need? I'll refill your water. He could. He doesn't. First bites.
2: Is, you are the same guy who had a problem last week with classic cheese pizza, and you thought Dylan was mailing it in. When
0: he kind of half admitted that he just mailed it. I've got to make one more pizza. I'll just throw cheese and sauce on
2: this. Nothing wrong with cheese pizza.
0: Yeah, but I look for, Dylan is very creative, and you know, we got the arugula this and the pepperoni chicken parm this and a classic cheese pizza. He put the word classic on it to try to dress up the fact that it's cheese sauce and dough.
2: Yes, Paul.
3: Dan, going back to first bites, Todd said he was bothered that his meal's being interrupted early, but then he said he wished the waiter would have said, how's everything? Do you need any water? Anything else here? Blah, blah, blah. Instead of say, how is first bites? A shorter question.
0: I just didn't like the phrase first bites. It sounded very forced and like.
2: The Raiders' new head coach, Clint Kubiak, spoke with the media and he got it out of the way who his quarterback is right now.
4: There's battles everywhere on the roster. So it's important for me to be fair to the players is to put the best player out there. When we go out to practice tomorrow, Kirk Cousins is the starting quarterback. He's the guy. And he's going to get a ton of reps. And he deserves them because he's played really good football. But I want Fernando and I want Aiden to push him.
2: Yeah, that's it. Good. That's what I said when they got him. Mendoza's not going to be your starting quarterback, at least not right away. Let's see how the season goes. Let's see how healthy everybody is. Let's see if you trade Max Crosby and are you going to stay in a rebuild mode? Do you actually think that you can finish maybe third instead of last place in the AFC West? So I'm going to be fair to a new head coach, and I did see where Tom Brady, it was reported, was very involved in the quarterbacking decision, which is no surprise there. That, yes, I don't know how involved you had to be to take Fernando Mendoza, but I like the situation for Mendoza. I'd like for them to get maybe another wideout. I want to make sure the offensive line is good. You know, Ashton Jeanty, you've got a new center, a veteran center, which I think is, you know, something that's often overlooked, the importance of that. But I think the Raiders have at least some fun. I don't know if I'm going to use the word potential. I think they could be fun this year. And maybe that's okay with them. I'm looking at the toughest schedules in the NFL this upcoming season. The hardest schedule, now, the reason why I'm bringing this up is because we're already on the Arch Manning watch of who's going to take him, number one. Hardest schedule, Cardinals, Dolphins, Panthers, Commanders, Cowboys. Well, right at the top with the Cardinals, I think, and I had Dylan go back and do some research, and I said, I got the Cardinals over under 3.5 wins. Like, that is historically low. When's the last time somebody had an over-under of 3.5 wins?
5: So the lowest win total ever was the 95 expansion Panthers and Jags. That was 3. Wow. So the Cardinals are now in the number 2 spot all time.
2: Congratulations. But they do have Jeremiah Love. And Jacoby Brissett. He's back in camp. But that's the hardest schedules. Panthers, what if the Panthers ended up with the number one pick in the draft? They've got a quarterback. Can you pass up Arch Manning? Keep Bryce Love. You got the Commanders in there. They got their quarterback. Cowboys, they got Dak Prescott. But the Cardinals and the Dolphins are both going to be in business for a quarterback. Cardinals certainly will be. Yeah, Paul.
3: This does feel like an all-time tank year. You got Arch Manning, Dante Moore of Oregon, Julian Say in Ohio State, CJ Carr in Notre Dame. There's now like a group of tank-worthy guys.
2: But if you're the Cardinals, well, I don't know if they're going to try to tank. They may just be the Cardinals. And you know, just don't try to win. You don't have to try to lose. Just don't try too hard. Don't give the ball to Jeremiah Love 30 times a game. Let's save him. Yes, Mark.
6: But then the storyline is, if the Cardinals continue this historically bad run and they have the number one pick, will Arch pull an Eli?
2: Mm.
6: That's going to be the storyline going into the draft.
2: Yeah. I understand that. Dylan, what's the poll question for the first hour?
5: Well, we've got a little smattering, Dan. Does your spouse have final say when it comes to big decisions regarding your career? Yes or no? That is from Marvin, who I think I know where he stands on that one.
2: Well, why don't you tell us where you stand on that?
6: Of course.
2: Okay.
6: That's your life partner.
2: Yeah. Sometimes you can give her at least the thought that she is, you know, given the final say so. You know, sometimes you can go, oh, yeah, whatever you think. You decide. Doesn't always have to be that way, but sometimes you can empower somebody without truly crowning them as the final say. Yes, Marvin.
6: No, don't do that.
2: Why?
6: No, you should have the final say, but their input is super important.
2: Yes.
6: Like, look, when I got offered this job by the big German, my wife was like, what are you asking me for? Go take it.
2: What else, Dylan?
5: Would it bother you if your college team sold advertising on their jerseys? Yes or no?
2: I don't have a team, but it wouldn't bother me. As long as we have the colors, I have more of a problem when I tune into a game and I go, I don't know who's playing. Like, I don't know that team. And I get it. You know, you want merchandise, but there are times when I go, are those the Falcons? Like, I'm not quite sure. Yeah, still.
5: It does feel a little bit more nefarious, though, than like the NBA, MLB, et cetera, branding the jerseys, like the college sports angle of it. The first one out of the gates is JP Morgan. Yes. So it's like, I don't know if it's exactly, given how chaotic that whole landscape is right now, does injecting certain money in.
2: But I think we've moved on from, I mean, now there's transparency from the standpoint of, hey, we need to raise money. Who wants to sponsor? You do. Come on down and we'll put your patch on there. I just don't want it to look like a NASCAR suit. I want to make sure that can we at least limit the number of patches that you have? How about, you know, Nike, that patch has been on there. Nobody has a problem with that. Jumpman, Adidas, they've been paying for this for a long time. It's been right there in front of us. It's like, oh, the Nike swoosh. Now you're going to have a hedge fund. Yes, Dylan.
5: Yeah, but obviously, like, they make the jerseys. But that could be a loophole for, like, say, BlackRock. They start making jerseys, and then it's like, hey, we just have our jerseys logo on the jersey.
2: Yeah, but the people who are making my suit for my daughter's wedding, it's not on the outside. You got to open up the vest pocket, and then you see who made it. It's not like on my back it's going to say, you know, throw out some designer here.
5: Prada.
2: No.
5: No, not a Prada guy?
2: Well, I don't know when I'll wear the suit again. So I didn't want to go. She said, hey, would you get a suit? And I said, yeah. Would you get a tuxedo? Yeah. So I had to purchase those. Now, tuxedo, I'll be able to wear numerous occasions. Suit, I don't know the next. I'm not wearing suits anymore on TV. I don't know the next time I'll wear a suit. Tuxedo, there's always events. Yes, Dylan.
5: Yeah, but would you wear the tux still? Like, it's really only useful for weddings or maybe like a gala.
2: Yeah.
5: Would you wear a tux to like a non-black tie wedding?
2: No. Because I don't want to look better than, you know, the groom.
5: And you're guaranteeing that would be the case?
2: Or maybe the father of the bride.
5: All right.
2: Yeah. Yes, Todd.
0: When does a big party become a gala?
2: Oh, my God.
0: How do you call something a gala as opposed to just a large get-together?
2: Yeah. Yes, Paul.
3: Gala often means fundraiser or, like, bigger event. It infers bigness.
2: Like the Met Gala.
3: Yes.
2: I would wear a tuxedo to the Met Gala.
3: Like an event, not a party. A party happens any week.
2: Yeah. Yes, Todd.
0: On a side note, do sponsors have some kind of parachute when they make a deal? Say I give a school five year, we have a 5 year deal, but they, for whatever reason, they get progressively worse. And I don't want my product or company associated with this awful college sports team after 2 or 3 years, even though we signed a 5 year deal. Can you get out of that? Or should a sponsor be able to get out of that if it's going badly?
2: Why do you always ask questions when if you Google it? Then,
0: I wanted your opinion off the cuff. I'm interested in your opinion. You're very bright.
2: I don't know if somebody...
0: I'm not saying you have the right answer. I just want your opinion. it's not a grade you're going to get.
2: But if you would have said, did you know that you can get out of these sponsorship deals?
0: I don't know.
2: And I would say, I know because you didn't do any research.
0: I did it. I just thought of that question. I thought in the moment that would be interesting to hear you
2: so
0: say,
2: let's say
0: be.
2: You're sponsoring North Carolina football. And you go, oh, boy. We don't want to spend that kind of money for a team that is expected to win 4 games this year.
0: Well, if you already had put in all that money because Bill Belichick's coming and he's bringing this guy and they're going to be great. And then that's when you made the deal. And now obviously things are going terribly wrong and you want out.
2: I don't know. This is when you look.
0: This is where I say, but should they have the ability to get out? Wouldn't any smart person sitting doing a contract saying, by the way, if you have this record after 3 or 3 years, we're done.
2: Todd.
0: I don't think there is an answer to that.
2: Todd, I don't know.
0: That's a fair question. That's a fair response. I asked you, though, should they? That's not I don't know, is that the right answer for should they? Should they is your opinion on, yeah, they should be able to get out of that.
2: I can't do this.
3: On a Wednesday?
2: 2 more hours.
0: Someone asks you, should you do something? That I don't know is that an appropriate response. I'm not asking you, like, what's 31 times 68, quick. And then you say, I don't know. I need some time to do that.
2: Sure, they should be able
0: to do that. Thank you. That's all I was looking for. Trying to start up anything?
2: Oh, yeah, you are.
0: I was a little bit.
2: Yes, Dylan.
5: we have sort of seen the reverse of that. Remember when Staples Center became Crypto.com Arena. I think Crypto.com paid like $700 million for 20 years of naming rights. And then Crypto tanked like right afterwards. And they were like, uh-oh.
2: How about we take a break here? All right.
5: I thought that was good.
0: I apologize if you think I was trying to poke you or get you riled up.
2: Todd.
0: That wasn't my intention.
2: I didn't call on you.
0: How are first bites, though, so far? How's this first couple of segments going?
2: You don't get pizza today.
0: No, you can't say that.
2: No, I just did.
0: Not on a chicken parm pizza day.
2: You do not.
0: I won't have the
2: cheese. You know what you get? You get cheese pizza, and that is it.
5: And I'll ask Todd how his first bites are of cheese pizza.
0: My God, what a nightmare.
2: Let me take a break. Play of the day next.

0: 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Well, it's not. It gets a lot better than that. Right, Todd? 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
9: 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JW in California. Hey, Jub. J-Dub, what do you have for me?
10: Good morning, sir. 6'2", 225. Dan, I'd like to know, when you get home today and your wife comes up and says, honey, I don't think you should retire, what would you say?
9: She's already said that, but she wouldn't issue a declaration saying, I don't want you to retire. And I think we've had discussions about this, and she said, are you going to be happy? Are you going to be able to watch the show? Are you going to be able to find other things to do? Those are all concerns. Those are legitimate concerns that I have. Ongoing discussion. She even talked to me on Saturday. We were at Saratoga watching the horse racing. And she said, are you going to be able to retire? And I said, I'm going to retire. I don't know if I'm going to do it successfully. I don't know that. But it's been a discussion between us, full disclosure. But she would never say, I don't want you to retire. She would say, and she has said, I want you to be happy. Are you sure this will make you happy? And part of the reason why I got to this point of this was going to be my last contract is I'm going to be close to being 72. And maybe that doesn't sound ancient, but in this business it is. And this is 3 hours every day and it's live. And I want to make sure I'm sharp. And look, you may not notice this. There's little things, you know, Paulie would notice little things, but not that would be big enough where you go, oh, you know, I'm not going to do it anymore. I want to go out where I'm proud of what I'm doing instead of like ESPN. I left ESPN and I wasn't proud of what I was doing. Now, it had nothing to do with my abilities. It just had to do with a mindset. ESPN had changed. I had changed. And I wasn't proud of the last couple of years I did SportsCenter. But here, I do love coming in every single day. I come in on Saturday and Sunday, twice a day. And a lot of it is just walking around. It's just cleaning up stuff. It's, you know, it's a fun building to be in. But it, my wife would never say that to me. But thank you for asking, because it is at least a topic. But she would never say, I don't want you to retire. Yes, Dylan.
4: What if it was the flip side and she kind of gave you the ultimatum, like, you need to retire now. You have a year and a half left.
9: She wouldn't do that.
4: But hypothetically, would you consider that at all or no?
9: I wouldn't even answer a hypothetical on that. If it was health reasons, and, you know, that was part of the equation, that when I was going through this autoimmune, I did not want to get up and go to work. I was in pain, but then I needed to go to work. I needed to get out of the house. I need to get up. And so it gave me an outlet. And so it was kind of a, you know, a tug of war there. And I was not doing good radio, in my opinion. Good radio wasn't as sharp. I was forgetting things. And, you know, so I was like, ah, man, I don't want to roll the dice on this. So that's total transparency on how I feel, the conversations I've had with my wife. But I love this show. I love the audience. I love how we've done this for the last 20 years. Will that be hard to give up? Yes, extremely. Because the one thing I miss more than anything is walking around every morning before we get started and saying hello to everybody, investing in your lives, listening to Ray complain about his cubicle, you know, all of those great things. Yeah, Paulie.
5: And I think beyond that, also, if you're retired, semi-retired, when there's a big story, a great story, and you're sitting there, that's got to be like one of those things. I could be sinking my teeth into that. I think that'll also bother someone.
9: Todd in Virginia Beach. Hi, Todd.
6: Morning, DP. Thanks for calling me back.
9: Yep.
6: Long time, first time. 6 foot, a soft 3.5 spins.
9: Soft.
6: Appreciate that. Hey, Paulie, just want to remind you, as I'm sure you're aware, today is Geddy Lee's 73rd birthday. Want to give a big shout out to Geddy Lee. Happy birthday. Marvin, love what you're doing on the show. Big bloop to you, my man. And DP, the real reason I called, want to thank you from all the father and sons out there. My son started listening, watching your show when he was 9 years old. He's 27 now, just got engaged on Memorial Day, and I'm getting choked up, but big shout out to him, my man. I know what you're going through with the wedding situation. I appreciate it from all the father and sons.
9: Oh, thank you, Todd. I appreciate that. Nice to hear from a Todd that appreciates me.
11: Oh, wow, that was not necessary.
9: Maybe I could trade for that, Todd.
11: Something to think about.
4: A Todd for Todd?
9: Who's in the confessional? Paulie's in the confessional coming up. If you're watching on Peacock, it's our streaming partner. Download the app if you haven't done so. More phone calls coming up. Always love when Chase Daniel joins us. I think he's one of the sharpest analysts, and he's got a few things to say, certainly about Patrick Mahomes and the comeback from the injury. Also, just how great is that Cowboys offense? And if you get a top 15 defense, look out. Also, Paul Feinbaum will join us coming up in an hour from now. 1 hour in the books, two more to go. Fritzy, Dylan, Marv, Paulie, yours truly. We're back after this. 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
2: 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He stacked it in L.A. 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
2: Man, one of the dark secrets nobody's talking about. The Eastern Conference might be better than the Western Conference right now. The Eastern Conference has quietly become the better conference. People aren't even talking about it, but they look at OKC and the Spurs, rightfully so. They're head and shoulders. But the Knicks, Boston, Atlanta, Indiana, I actually think if he went to the Cavs, they would have the best team in the East.
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4: Hour two on this Wednesday. It's a pizza Wednesday. We'll run down the menu. Gang's all here. Fritzy in postseason form. Dylan, Marv, Paulie, yours truly, and the backroom guys. One of our favorites, Chase Daniel, will join us. Coming up, has a new podcast, YouTube channel, The Breakdown, and nobody does it better than he does, especially when it comes to quarterbacks. Stat of the day brought to you by Panini America, the official trading cards of the program. The world's best female golfers are in England. It's the AIG Women's Open. That'll be August 1st and 2nd on NBC and Peacock. You can also watch this show on Peacock. Thank you for downloading the app. Poll question from hour one. And what are we going to go with in hour two?
5: From hour one, Dan, does your spouse have final say when it comes to big decisions regarding your career? 70% say no.
4: Oh, okay.
5: And would it bother you if your college team sold advertising on their jerseys? 65% say no.
4: Okay. Well, whether you like it or not, it's coming to a university near you, and you better like it. Because that's what you need to do. Any revenue stream that you can muster up. Conferences are doing it. Individual schools are doing it. Certainly led by Notre Dame and Ohio State. All training camps are open. This just in, according to Adam Schefter. Tua Tagovailoa has a tight back. Michael Penix Jr. III is not practicing. He has a knee injury. The Falcons are signing veteran quarterback Cooper Rush. Yikes. It's July. We're talking Cooper Rush in Atlanta. Let's bring in Chase Daniel. The Breakdown, his YouTube channel, former NFL quarterback. Let me start there because I thought this was Tua's chance to say, hey, you know what? Dolphins made a mistake kicking me to the curb here. You got all those weapons there. What do you expect to play out in Atlanta?
6: Look, I think Tua and Michael Penix, those are obviously the two guys. You know, it's not even August, like you were saying, and we're talking about Cooper Rush. I woke up, checked my phone on X, and it was Shefty breaking news. Oh, Cooper Rush is signing. But then looking at some more, I think it's going to be fine for Tua. I think that he is the guy for the job right now. Look, I like this Kevin Stefanski offense. It's based on timing. Look, Tua's going to have to play under center a little bit more. And we've seen Tua be really good at times, like really, really good at times, top 10 quarterback at times, when he plays in rhythm, right? And Michael Penix, the jury's still out on him. But when you really look at Tua and you look at and break down Tua's best plays from his time in Miami, it's all about timing. It's all about rhythm. He sees the field really well. He anticipates stuff really well. And Stefanski, that offense is very difficult to really get a handle on. So Tua going to that offense and now missing time in training camp when it starts. I mean, hopefully this is a week-long injury and it's just, hey, we're just making sure it doesn't flare up anymore. But that's one thing you can't miss as a quarterback. When you're learning a new offense and you're learning new playmakers and skill players, like you want to be out there on the first, second, third, fourth day of training camp because it's such a small period of time for you to get the timing right. Look, I understand people are like, oh, I'm sure he was throwing with the, you know, Kyle Pitts and Drake London and Bijan in the offseason. It's just not quite the same. And you know, he's going to be locked in for meetings, but I want to see him out there, man.
4: We have more of a quarterback competition in Cleveland or Minnesota.
6: Oh, I don't think there's one in Minnesota. I mean, they say there is. I think it's J.J. McCarthy, without a doubt. So I would say Cleveland, but talking
4: about... Wait. J.J. McCarthy is going to be the starting quarterback.
6: Sorry. Kyler.
4: Okay.
6: Kyler. Yeah, I said that wrong. Sorry, I think it's Kyler. Look, the second they Sorry, it's early here on the Pacific, you know, Pacific Coast. No, I think it is Kyler Murray. I think they can say all they want. There's a reason why these two parties wanted to be together. It's because they really truly believe that Kyler's football is still ahead of them. And with KOC's offense, there's a lot that's put on him at the line of scrimmage. And I think that's something that Kyler's really good at. Obviously, he can still run and scramble and everything like that. But when you look at what Kyler has done at his time in Arizona, where the organization, they didn't put a lot of stings around him. It's not a great organization in terms of winning for a quarterback. Last one to do, I think, Kurt Warner, right? Like, it's just one of those things where you get into a really good system with KOC. He's just got to make the layups. I think that sometimes a lot of quarterbacks get bored taking a profit, is what we say. Taking a profit means like take the easy completion, and you get bored playing quarterback because you're like, oh, he's calling another play where it's a smash route, where it's a hitch outside, and you're just rolling to the left, and I just got to take the easy completion. Just play boring football.
4: Yeah, but nobody benefited more from that than Tom Brady. So the greatest quarterback of all time would take that 3 yards, 4 yards, 5 yards.
6: And that is what set, and Drew Brees would do that too. People think Drew Brees is just, I mean, I played with him for 5 years. People think he's just taking the big post over the top. Look, there are certain times in games, and usually there's 10 to 12 plays in every NFL game from a quarterback perspective where you can take a shot down the field, because they're going to call these shot plays. Like, we have a little, when Sean Payton was OC or calling plays, or Andy Reid, there's a play on the call sheet that's called shots, like shot plays down the field. And there's anywhere between 8 and 12, depending on the game. And Sean would call all of them, and we'd be lucky if we got a pass 20 yards down the field on two of them. Because it's just, you have to get the right look at the right time. But KFC has to be able to trust the quarterback to know, hey, I don't need to force a post versus two high safeties because it's not there. Like, check the football down. And then when they do get in man-to-man, I mean, Peyton Manning, his last year in Denver, did the best job of it. He was check down Charlie. He would check the screens. He would do all this stuff. As soon as they would play man-to-man, say enough of this check down, he would take shots down the field. So you just have to be, you just get boring quarterback play out of Kyler. I mean, with the best, I mean, they have a really good offensive staff. So I'm excited to see Kyler play.
4: Okay, so we have quarterback competition in Cleveland.
6: I think there is. I would say if you were at OTAs and you were hearing everything out of camp, like, oh, Deshaun Watson's doing this and oh, Deshaun Watson's doing that, you weren't hearing a lot of Shador. And then as it got closer to the end of OTAs, Monken was like, oh, you know, because he said he wanted to make a decision. Anytime you get a quarterback competition that's like this going into training camp, this one feels different. I think Shador Sanders has done a really good job from everything I've been hearing of really growing from year one to year two, right? And I think with this offense, it's really spread out. They use 11 personnel, which is one back, one tight end, three receivers a lot. It's similar. There are similar things to what Shador did in Colorado. And quite honestly, Dan, like, I never judge rookie quarterbacks, because quarterback play is so difficult. Now, there were some dumb mistakes that Shador made last year. He'd be the first one to tell you. But I do think if you can really just play within that scheme, they're going to scheme some stuff up and not make stupid mistakes. He has to play a lot faster. I think that's really where the biggest jump from first to second year quarterbacks is processing speed. Can he get his processing speed when he breaks the huddle up? I don't know. It's going to be a fascinating thing. But I think Shador sort of has the inside track of the job. I mean, look, the Browns have two first-round picks next year. Let's be honest. They're going after Arch Manning. Or they're going after Dante Moore. Or they're going after whoever it is. If you don't get really good quarterback play out of Shador, I don't think there's any chance, even if Deshaun plays at a Pro Bowl level, he's going to be back there. They've wasted so much money on him. Every time he's played since Houston, it's been like, oh, okay. You know, it just didn't push the ball down the field. But I like Shador in this battle.
4: We're talking to Chase Daniel, ESPN college football, NFL analyst, and his new YouTube channel, The Breakdown. Patrick Mahomes, from what you've seen, impressed,
6: Look, the clips I broke down on the page and everything that we've gotten so far have been rookie minicamp because the quarterbacks report early with the rookies, rookie training camp, like the start, because they want to get going. When I was watching them doing quarterback center exchange and, you know, rolling out to the left, it's clearly his knee is not 100%. And neither, it shouldn't be. I think the injury was December 13th. So, you know, you count the months, it's still a month and a half, a month away from games. It's going to be fascinating. I don't think there's any way that Patrick Mahomes misses week one. But what's interesting to me is what happens with that offense, because I don't think he's going to be 100%. He's not going to be able at first with the big bulky brace on the left knee. That's what looked to me to be hindering him a little bit. It looks a little gimpy still, and it should be, right? It's not a full speed. It's not 100%. How does he react when people are around you? I think that's the biggest thing. But more importantly, how does that offense change? Because with Andy, right, there's already a lot of quick game. He relies on it a lot. But where Mahomes is the best is breaking pocket, breaking contain, getting outside of the pocket. He ain't going to be able to do that. And I think there's a reason why they spent, I think it was $16, $17 million on Kenneth Walker, is to actually have a running back. And they have other good running backs there too. But I was seeing a ton of under center stuff. Maybe it's where you're getting into that, hey, we're in two tight ends. We're in 12 personnel. We're not just going to be spread it out while Mahomes gets back. And I think that's so sort of an under-recognized part of Mahomes' game is under center play action. Just how does he react with people around him?
4: Is there a knee, if you were going to have knee surgery, that would be better to have as far as coming back from?
6: You asked the great questions because I was just about to say it. I think it's the left knee, because the left knee is your push-off leg, but it's not your plant leg, meaning you're pushing off away from under center with your left leg if you're a right-handed quarterback, which he is. Your plant leg is your back leg. So when you are dropping back and trying to get away from the line of scrimmage as much as possible, you have to put a lot of pressure in your back knee to then drive up within the pocket, right? You want to set around 10 yards and move up to about 9.5 yards back from the line of scrimmage so the tackles can run their guys by. That's how Andy Reid really does it. But I mean, no knee would be better, right? But I would say the left knee, the thing that I'm going to be really watching is he going to be throwing all arm? Because when you're a quarterback and you hurt your left knee, especially, right, that's your landing knee when you're throwing, you're stepping with your left foot. And a lot of times if you can't step all the way or maybe a long enough stride length, your arm lags behind and you're really throwing, you're sort of whippy rather than rotational. And I'm getting nerdy a little bit on it, but that's something that is a reality of the situation. And we see Mahomes on these short intermediate RPO run pass options. We see him fake and throw all arm, but I don't think he's ever, you know, going to have to worry about arm strength. He can throw it a country mile, but it will be interesting in a tight pocket, right? At first, how does he handle the pass rush? And it's not even getting sacked. I don't think getting hit is going to mess with it. I think him trusting his knee when there's a push in the pocket, because he's so good in a phone booth, that's what you call it, throwing in a phone booth. How is that going to affect his accuracy?
4: Aaron Rodgers, though, has made a career off not really planting that back foot. Like he's back and he's still going back and he's still able to fire around the field.
6: I would say Aaron Rodgers is one of the greatest throwers in terms of arm creativity of all time. Not many people can be like that. Arm slot, arm strength, arm creativity is what you sort of call it. But if you look at Rodgers' really career in Green Bay, 70% of that stuff is quick game, and then the other 30% is him just making stuff miss. So it was a lot of quick game. He's checking at the line of scrimmage. It's a little bit of a different offense. I mean, it's definitely what Mahomes can do, but I'm sure as a thrower, your arm's going to get sore if you're doing it differently than you ever have, right? Because you're using muscles that you haven't really needed to in his career. And I just think I just don't understand the doubt. Like with the Chiefs and Mahomes, yeah. And everyone's like, oh, down here. Like, I would take him against the field if I'm being honest.
4: I opened the show talking about Baker Mayfield with what he's done since he got there, replacing Tom Brady. And he's put up the numbers and they've won. And here we are with him looking for a new contract. And now it feels like maybe he goes into this season playing this last year. What is his value? If you're going to put him with other quarterbacks, salary wise, where do you place Baker Mayfield?
6: It's very similar to Brock Purdy, right? Brock's making 55-ish. Like, I think what Baker has done in Tampa is very similar to what obviously Purdy took him like deep. I get that. But if you look at the numbers and you look at what he's done at Tampa, I mean, first of all, it's impossible to replace Brady when they win a Super Bowl, but he's done that and he's sort of taken on the weight of the organization, and he's got that chip on his shoulder. I loved watching Netflix and the quarterback thing with him and his wife, Emily. Like, he's always got that chip on his shoulder, and it looks like he's going to bet on himself again. But I'm guessing his camp wants similar to Brock Purdy money. I mean, you're going to look in 2 or 3 years and the quarterback, top quarterback in, you know, the world's going to be making $70 million. So, I mean, this is sort of out of touch a little bit. What is $55 million for a guy that has won in Tampa, right? So I'm guessing that's what this is completely just guessing. I'm guessing that's sort of the similar contract that he wants with some financial stability. And it doesn't seem like they're going to give it to him. So it will be an interesting year because Tampa in general, it's not the hardest division, right? And I think they could be really, really good. They've got a lot of receivers back from injury. So it'll be interesting to see how Tampa plays out with the quarterback situation, man.
4: Who's a better quarterback right now, Purdy or Baker?
6: Better in what term? You're going to get me. Oh, better in what?
4: You're going to start your season. Mm-hmm. Just this season.
6: What offense?
4: Well, whatever offense you want.
6: Yeah, that's a great question because it does come down. If they're in similar offenses, like I sort of tend to go Brock Purdy. Say you're both putting him in Kyle Shanahan's offense. I really like Brock Purdy. Like we just released a breakdown video on him on the channel. And first of all, he looks like he's gotten a little bit more swole. He looks like, you know, people in the comments were calling him Quadzilla. It looked like he's like, you know, it's the old Bill Parcells adage, like, hey, like lift and run. But I like what the 49ers have. Like if they can stay healthy, like this is their receiver core is going to be really good. I think the sneakiest signing of the offseason is Mike Evans going over there. Their receiving core in general, Stribling, the rookie out of Ole Miss, he's looking like he's going to be really good. The biggest thing, CMC's healthy. Can you stay healthy, right? And that's what Shanahan has to deal with. It's a long season. Keep those boys healthy, and you're going to make some noise, I think.
4: I didn't even have time to get to the Cowboys with that great off. Next time.
6: I love Dak. Oh, next time.
4: But that offense, I mean, if they come close to replicating that, the point I keep saying is you give me a top 15 defense in Dallas with that offense, now you got a chance to do some damage. Go to an NFC title game.
6: I look, and I know it's the America's team, and I know all this stuff, and I'll be quick. And I would say give me a top 20 defense. Give me a defense that gives up yards, just doesn't give up points in the red zone. Maybe create some takeaways, because I'm telling you, and I will die on this hill. Last year, Dak Prescott for most of the year was the best quarterback outside of Matthew Stafford in the game. Like, you really break down the film, and he's sort of the last of the dying breed. Him and Dak, they're true pocket passers. They go through progressions. They get in and out of the right plays. I mean, there's some other guys like that. But to do it at a high level consistently, and then you get CeeDee Lamb, and then you get George Pickens, and they complement each other well. Shoddy deserves a lot of credit. Just give me, I'll go with top 15. Give me a top 15 defense. I'm with you.
4: And they could go to the NFC title game.
6: I think so.
4: Yeah,
6: I mean,
4: too.
6: There's some good defenses in the NFC, no one was really thinking they would do anything last year with Brian Schottenheimer. It was like, who's Brian Schottenheimer? Why are they hiring him? Who's this? And who's that? Drew Brees was obviously coached by him, and just to see hear Drew talk about him and to see the year he had last year, he was sort of the overlooked guy. And I like the draft. I love that Caleb Downs guy, too.
4: Oh, I do, too. That was a great pick. He'll be the leader on that defense. Okay. I always love having you on. I spent, way too much time than I'm supposed to, but, you know, I can't resist. Thank you. Good luck with the YouTube channel. We'll talk to you soon.
6: Thanks, Dan.
4: That's Chase Daniel, the breakdown on his YouTube channel. yeah, what am I doing? You know, it should have led with the Cowboys. That's how you get clicks. I'm waiting till the very end there. I do like them way too much. Let's take a break here. We'll come back. Your phone calls. It's a Pizza Wednesday. We'll run down the menu as well. We're back after this.

0: Let me get personal here. Have you ever wiped with a piece of dry single-ply toilet paper and wondered, is this as good as it gets? Well, it's not. It gets a lot better than that. Right, Todd? Wouldn't you say that Dude Wipes gets a whole lot better?
1: Much better.
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6: Everyone seems to be hyperventilating over Romo's video claiming, it proves he was falling down drunk. Now, I have an unpopular opinion about this. I do. And tell me if I'm wrong. 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Because honestly, he seems often far loopier when he's calling the big late TV game on a Sunday afternoon, a CBS NFL broadcast, where you sometimes need a Rosetta Stone to translate Romo into English in real time. So it's like, people say, oh my God, he's drunk. I see he's drunk. I see it right there. He's drunk. I see it. And I'm like, well, I don't know. It seemed like he seemed a little off. You've watched him on television. You know that's kind of how he operates there.
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7: There are so many things you don't like.
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7: Like those talking Muppets that spew some random hot takes.
9: Yeah. There's a word for those people.
10: Moronic! Moronic!
7: It. 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
7: 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So if you want that other crap, you can have it.
5: But when you want the best, you stay right here on Fox.

0: Yeah, Baker Mayfield would love to get Brock Purdy money. $55 million. And they appear to be kind of similar, I guess. One was the first pick in the draft. The other one, the last pick in the draft. And who would have thought Brock Purdy would get his paycheck? Baker Mayfield, though, he'll get paid. I don't know if he's going to get paid what is commensurate to what he's done since he's been in Tampa. That's the tricky part. You don't want to price yourself out. And he did a really good job in Tampa, because that's where you have to, buy low and sell high, or at least you hope. Same thing with Sam Darnold. All right, Minnesota doesn't want you. You're attractive to Seattle because you're not a $50 million a year quarterback. That we can spend that money elsewhere. And I think these quarterbacks who do more of that, you have a chance to stay with your current team. I have a scout, friend who's a scout, and he said, because I'm always asking him, I said, what are you seeing? What do you hear? And he goes, hey, I think the Titans are going to make the playoffs. And I go, all right. All right. And he goes, Cam Ward is a leader. I think the Titans are going to make the playoffs. And I go, okay, I'm fine with that. Somebody's going to make the playoffs who didn't make it before. Every year there's usually, four teams going up and four teams coming out. The question is, and that's always the fun part of this, where you go, I'm going to be ahead of everybody and look at that team to surprise. And I don't know how many of those teams there are where you go, that team is going to surprise. Like the Bengals making the playoffs isn't a surprise. Anybody else in there where you go, all right, that would be interesting if that team made the playoffs. Yes, Dylan.
1: I have the odds starting from the bottom to make the playoffs if you want those.
0: Okay.
1: So you want to take a wild guess who's last?
0: Arizona.
1: Correct.

0: correct, at plus 2,000. 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
1: Okay.
0: And then our New York Jets at plus 690. 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
1: Okay. So it's not far-fetched for the Titans to make the playoffs. Although, tough division. Because I think if the Texans, it's weird. I'm looking at the Cowboys. If they get a top 15 defense with that offense, I think they could go to the NFC title game. But if I look at Houston, and if I get a top 15 offense to go along with that unbelievable defense, they could be going to the AFC title game. That defense is going to be monstrous this year in Houston. It comes down to C.J. Stroud. What can I get from C.J. Stroud? Was last year an anomaly? Can he go back to his rookie year? Get everybody healthy, offensive line, get some weapons back. But that defense is going to put you in some pretty good positions there, I would think. Yes, Paul?
2: Yeah, Cowboys last year, 7th-ranked offense, scoring 32nd in defense. But 3 years ago, 4 years ago, they had a 5th-ranked defense. 5th-ranked defense, 7th-ranked defense. So they've done both simultaneously, yeah. And nothing came of it.
1: Todd thinks because Robert Saleh came up to me in Tahoe and introduced his son to me and seemed like he was a big fan, that's why I'm leaning towards Tennessee.
3: I think that had something to do with it. I think you were moved to, you were a little emotional. Like, wow, he took the time to say hi to me.
1: I wasn't emotional.
3: You were like, wow, that was very cool that he came to say hi to me. I think they'll win the division now.
1: No, but
3: you didn't say that.
1: I could see him off to the side, and I thought, oh, boy. I'm sure I said something about his coaching ability with the Jets, and he's got something to say, which I was going to go, okay, I'm fine if you have something to say, and you know, you disagree with something I said about you. So he's just waiting. And I'm talking to Ray Allen and Scott Burrell. And so I can just see off to the side, and then Ray turns, sees Robert Saleh, and he goes, oh, hey, coach, how are you? And Robert Saleh goes, like he sticks out his hand. He goes, hey, Dan, I want you to meet my son. And then I go, okay. Now I'm waiting if he's got something to say. And then that was it. Then his son said something, and coach and his son just kind of stood there listening to us chatting. Yes, Todd?
3: If I may be so bold, he's got quite a frame on him. He's got a presence about him, Robert Saleh. Is that okay?
1: Yeah, he looks like a wrestler.
3: Yeah.
1: It looks like he could be a scrappy grappler.
3: Don't mess with Robert Saleh.
1: No, you do not, Todd. Yes, Paul?
2: Dan, your Titans, the last four starts for Cam Ward last year, he was 2-2. Mm-hmm. His numbers were some of the best quarterback efficiency numbers of the season for him. Mm-hmm. They beat Cleveland. Mm-hmm. Now they beat the Chiefs, sans Mahomes.
1: Okay.
2: Still a win.
1: All right.
2: They finished nicely.
1: There's going to be, okay, who are the teams? Who are the teams where you go, there's a team that could jump up? Now, don't include the Commanders because they're just getting healthier. How about the Giants? Could the Giants be one of those teams? Yeah, Paulie.
2: I am getting saucy on the Saints. Tyler Shuck finished the season. I think they won 4 of their last 6 or something like that.
1: I wouldn't be surprised at that.
2: Yeah, and he didn't get a lot of coverage last year. They may have found someone, and he doesn't cost anything.
1: Yeah, everybody was focused on Shedeur Sanders, and I said, Tyler Shuck is, you know, a really good quarterback. By the way, they have one of the easiest schedules, this according to Vegas. Lions, Bengals, Saints, Jets, Ravens. All right, so we have the Titans, and we have the Saints. We're not including the Bengals, and we're not including the Commanders. Yes, Todd?
3: Can we stay in the Saints division and say Carolina may do something interesting?
1: They made the playoffs.
3: Yeah, but like even better than that.
1: We're just making the playoffs, Todd.
3: Like a deep run for the
1: Bengals. Oh, are you calling a deep run?
3: I'm saying that Carolina may win a playoff game or two.
1: Oh, they may.
3: They don't just sneak in,
1: wow,
3: and wait to see who wins.
1: Slow
3: or who
1: down
3: loses the last
1: with the
3: game.
1: Hot takes there. Slow down.
3: Divisional playoff opinion?
1: Anybody else, Dylan, that we're missing? Once again, I think the Bengals are a playoff team. I think the Commanders are a playoff team as well. When healthy, I want some surprises. All right, what do you got?
0: Well, they didn't make the playoffs last year, the Ravens.
1: Yeah, I'd put the Ravens in there as well.
0: It's kind of cheating.
1: Yeah, that's in with the Bengals and, okay, and Commanders.
0: I'll take the Cardinals over 3.5 wins, though.
1: You will.
0: I will.
1: Okay.
0: 4 wins, come on.
1: A couple of phone calls in here. Jeremy and Dayton. Hi, Jeremy. What do you have for me today?
4: Hey, Dan, how are you?
1: Great.
4: two quick things on Todd. First, the best thing about Chase Daniel being on there, it broke Todd up a little bit, so we didn't have to, you know, have that. And that leads me to my phone call. I want to know, did Todd have too much or not enough medication this morning?
1: Do you take medication?
3: I take supplements, and I take a few things to I take a blood pressure medication. That doesn't really count. I don't take anything like uppers or coffee or things that like...
1: No. What are we, 1972? You're taking uppers?
3: Whatever they call it. I don't take it. Like, I'm not on any like anti-anxiety medications or things that would like alter your mood or your state of mind or something.
1: Zach in Knoxville. Maybe you should try. Zach in Knoxville. Hi, Zach.
5: ADB, perfect segue. As the son of this relationship, I just want to make sure that mom and dad are okay. And it sounds like that you and Todd had something that happened over the weekend. And I just want to make sure y'all are okay, because y'all were great last week, and now mom and dad are fighting again. I don't like...
1: No, it just comes and goes. There's no advance notice with it. Just sometimes I could tell Todd's in a mood, and then I'm not in the mood for the mood that Todd is in. That's all. Once again, I love him. I just don't always like him. Yes, Todd.
3: It's like a series of love taps on the air that everyone gets to eavesdrop on. By the way, I got a note from my wife saying that Dan is going to strangle you, is what she sent me about 10-15
1: minutes
3: ago.
1: Now, is she giving me the green light?
3: I think she may be. Yeah. She's off. She's a teacher, so she's watching the show, and then she specifically said, I think Dan is going to strangle
1: Ben in South Carolina joins us. Hi, Ben.
6: Good morning, Dan. Thanks for taking my call. Happy Pizza Wednesday to you. First, I have to shout out to my good friend Monty, who changed my life for the better when he turned me on to the Dan Patrick Show. My wife and I got to see your good friend, Darius Rucker, perform at Red Rocks on Saturday, his favorite venue, and now mine. It was an amazing show, but fair warning, Red Rocks will ruin all other concert venues for you. And a contact Rocky Mountain High is a real thing. There was one disappointing facet of the concert, a noticeable lack of Todd Fritz, on stage or otherwise. I even scanned the crowd for a balding man singing out with his hands in his pockets to no avail. And the only response elicited by my yelling out request for Kiss on My List and Private Eyes was quizzical. See what I did there? Looks from strangers and an elbow in the ribs for my wife.
1: Well, thank you, Ben. And a shout out to Monty as well. Simon in Virginia. Hi, Simon. What do you have for me today?
7: Hey, Dan. Thanks for taking my call. I have some advice for what you tell your wife and what you don't. I've been married for 11 years. You got to treat them like the police, because anything you say will and can be held against you.
1: Thank you, Simon. Here's Aaron Rodgers talking about the reason why he came back for one more year.
8: I thought last year might be it. And then Mike got hired, and I talked to the wife, and she said, you can do one more year. So I said, well, let's see if it works out. And then it kind of all came together.
1: I think he's having fun. Yeah. Do I think that it was hinging, dependent on his wife giving him the okay? I mean, if she said, hey, we're just getting married, you know, I don't want you gone. Okay, I understand that. But I look, his sense of humor is very sneaky. And I do like Aaron. I've appreciated his sense of humor. And, you know, I go back 14 years ago that we played golf. We were in Tahoe. And I enjoyed his company. I thought he was, you know, smart, very inquisitive, you know. It wasn't just football. In fact, it wasn't really football. You just end up talking to him. Yes, Paulie.
2: What do you think of the Steelers quarterback situation, bigger picture, like now and next year and in between?
1: Well, I like that there is, you know, now we can start planning after this year, because he's told us this is it. And, you know, your backup quarterbacks. Now, I don't know if Drew Aller might be a starting quarterback here. Howard from Ohio State, they might be. I hear positive things about Drew Aller, but he was supposed to be really good. They don't cost you anything. You get 1 year, you get a 500, you know, or, you know, 9-8 record. And then you say goodbye to Aaron Rodgers. And then you let Mike kind of nurture the next quarterback up. So I like having a game plan there instead of, I don't know, coming back, I don't know. You can't really plan that way. It's like what the Lakers did with LeBron. You got to start thinking, okay, it's Luka's team, Austin Reeves, now Kessler. Now we have to start thinking, what is the game plan here? Not LeBron coming back, not coming back, you know, all of that. And are they better without LeBron right now? No, they're not. Will they be? If you trust the front office that they're going to be able to build a team. Because now the pressure is on Luka. I mean, there's pressure on LeBron. There's always pressure on LeBron. But now it's Luka. Now your team. Okay? Let's see what you can do. And I think, you know, there's Jaylen Brown. Jaylen Brown may have gotten less heat. You know, maybe heat taken off of him because LeBron went there. Because now Jaylen Brown is part of a team instead of he's going to be the guy on the 76ers. Now he can kind of fit in. Now he may not. I kept thinking, does he want this? Does he want to say, I'm going to get my own team and I'm going to come back and haunt you, the Boston Celtics? He's not getting his own team. I mean, it's Tyrese Maxey's team, in my opinion. Now, Jaylen Brown might be a better all-around player, but this is Maxey's team. But if you win, no one cares. No one cares. There's nothing wrong with sharing a trophy. There really isn't. It's okay. No problem whatsoever. Instead, I'm not getting the credit. You know, like Kyrie. Kyrie was like, I want to have my own team. I'm going to Boston. How did that work out? It's nice to have your own team. It's nice to have your own teammates. That's even better. Let's take a break. More phone calls coming up. Top of the hour, Paul Feinbaum will join us. We're back after this.

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0: 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Dylan's responsible for the menu. You want to give us the pizzas today?
1: I would love to, Dan.
0: All righty.
1: We have chicken parm pizza, not to be confused with the quality Italian one of note.
0: Yeah, the shape of a pizza, that's the chicken parm at that restaurant.
1: Yeah.
0: Okay.
1: So we got that. 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
0: Okay.
1: Pizza.
0: All right.
1: Thank you. 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
0: Who has it better than we do?
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0: 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Paul Feinbaum will chop it up with us coming up top of the hour. Sadie in Indiana. Good morning, Sadie.
3: Hi, I'm Sadie, and I'm 12 years old, and I think Fritzy's funny, and he's a good singer, and I think Dan should stop messing around with him.
0: Okay, all right, Sadie.
4: All right, Sadie.
0: How old are you, Sadie?
3: I'm 12.
0: Okay, well, you've been around a long time, so Fritzy, why don't you say hi to Sadie?
4: Hi, Sadie. Thank you for your support. I appreciate it. It means a lot to me. It does. What are you giggling about? That's a very sweet thing that Sadie just said.
0: Okay. Sadie, thank you for calling in.
4: Not getting any support around here.
0: Yes, Dylan.
1: I did look over, and it looked like Todd was sending a wire to someone earlier.
0: No, he doesn't need to. Sadie sounded very sincere.
4: Can and you've got a $10 gift certificate.
0: Can you say that? Sadie sounded very sincere, Todd.
4: Oh, Sadie sounded sincere. That's not nice.
1: That's good.
4: He's making fun of my, like, I have a little speech impediment. That's what he's doing.
0: It's called a lisp. I think it's a lisp.
4: It's a lisp.
0: That you have. Yample.
5: Do you mean this?
4: He wasn't even sure if he should have shown up. You don't understand how scary that is for me to listen to. That sounds like someone that's having a borderline like stroke or medical problem. That's crazy. I thought you guys totally did something with the audio back there when I heard that.
0: We did not doctor that.
4: I know you didn't. It's just very frightening to hear that back, that that's how.
0: Yes, Dylan.
1: Isn't lisp kind of an unfair word for what it means? Like having to say lisp with a lisp.
0: What do you have wrong with you? I have a lisp.
5: Obviously.
0: Yeah, they should come up with another word for somebody who has a lisp.
5: Yeah, just that's a setup.
1: Even the speech impediment's not great.
0: Right. Speech. You're right.
4: Why don't we just stay on this topic for a while?
1: Todd, I had a lisp growing up, a bad one.
4: So how did you correct it? You went to like some speech therapist or something?
1: Yeah. If I have a couple of drinks, sometimes it'll creep out.
0: You have a lisp?
1: Yeah.
0: Okay.
1: I did. Reformed.
0: Oh, okay.
1: Yeah.
0: Well, congratulations.
1: Thank you.
4: I'm proud of you.
0: By the way, the gambling podcast, I don't know what the segue is, but gambling podcast after the show, Shay and Irving is back from Europe. And I think his wife sends him home early, and the family stays over there. But Shay and Irving, Dylan, Big Day Ray, who's grumpy about his cubicle, will do the gambling podcast coming up. Todd, the Toddcast available at danpatrick.com. Another therapy session. Yes, Dylan.
1: Yeah, for with Shay and Irving and his family's travels, you can kind of follow along on Instagram and see, like, he was at the airport one day. They're at a pool somewhere. Yeah. It's like someone got the old kibosh.
0: He gets the boot.
1: Yeah.
0: When they were over in Germany, he got sent home by his wife. Bill in Chicago. Hi, Bill. What do you have for me?
6: Hey, Dan. 190 pounds and a shrinking 6'1". Thank you. I am shocked to be in the position of agreeing with Fritzy on first bites. I had this happen to me at a restaurant. We had not eaten anything yet. And he's right up to the table. How were the first bites? I mean, what do you say? I told him we hadn't eaten yet. I don't know. I think he's on to something.
0: All right. I've never heard that. Todd went to a restaurant and the waiter came over and said, how were first bites?
4: I appreciated it. It was very nice that he was checking on us, but first bites just sounded like a strange phrase. I don't know.
0: I've not heard that before.
4: Like, how is everything? I don't know. There's so many other things you can say. First bites.
0: Joe in Arkansas. Hi, Joe.
7: Good morning, Mr. Patrick. How are you guys?
0: Good.
7: Good. I just wanted to chime in real quick. As a USC fan, I could give a hoot what Notre Dame does. But also as a USC fan, if they start putting sponsorship patches on those prestigious jerseys in which we don't even have our own names on the back, slightly egregious. And also in Fritzy's defense, I used to wait tables, and the protocol back in the day was give them 2 minutes, and then you go and check on them and all that stuff. So the first bite thing, it's like, can I swallow it first? So thank you, guys.
0: Thank you, Joe. Yeah, you're right about those USC jerseys. I'd hate to see a patch on there, but it'll be coming. Yes, Paul?
5: Yeah, Dan, I found an article in Bon Appetit magazine.
0: Of course you did.
5: I subscribe to. And it's called the two-bite check.
0: Is it Bon Appetit or Bon Appetit?
5: Bon Appetit.
0: B-O-N. Bon Appetit.
5: Bon Appetit.
0: Yeah, Bon Appetit.
5: Yeah, and they said they call it the two-bite check in the service industry. Waiters or waitresses will, you know, if they monitor their table and see two bites are taken, that's the time to go over, because if there's a problem, they would know at this juncture.
0: How are first bites, but it could be your second bite.
5: Right. They call it the two-bite check.
0: Okay.
5: Historically. Back to you.
0: All right. I'm going to focus on that next time I go out to eat, just to hear. Usually it's like everything cooked to how you know how you like it, or everything okay. Yes, Dylan.
1: I think the first bites is kind of a product of some of these trendy small plate restaurants. Like, you know, you just got your $40 fluke crudo or something. It's got three pieces on it. Like, how are your first bites?
0: First bites. I'm going to ask that when we have pizza today. All right, I'm going to wait till you have your second bite of your cheese pizza, Todd.
4: It's so obnoxious, though.
0: Todd, you're in the confessional, by the way. Paul Feinbaum will join us in about 10 minutes from now. Final hour this Wednesday after this. 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
2: Man, one of the dark secrets nobody's talking about. The Eastern Conference might be better than the Western Conference right now. The Eastern Conference has quietly become the better conference. People aren't even talking about it, but they look at OKC and the Spurs, rightfully so. They're head and shoulders. But the Knicks, Boston, Atlanta, Indiana. I actually think if he went to the Cavs, they would have had the best team in the East.
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5: Final hour on this Wednesday. It's a Pizza Wednesday. I went out, checked on the Rectech Grills, and Billy Tips is out there because Dylan has to be in here, but Billy's out there whipping up some pizzas. The menu is what, Dylan?
6: We have chicken parm pizza. Sorry, Todd. 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
5: Who has it better than we do?
7: Nobody.
5: Man, how could you not love coming to work knowing you got Meat Friday, Pizza Wednesday, the all-around love and support that I give you guys every single day? It's heartwarming. It's kind of one of those after-school movies. That's what we are. We're in after school. What was the channel that was on? Yes, Tom.
8: That would be an ABC after school special.
5: Okay.
8: Like when Ted Danson was involved with Something About Amelia.
5: What?
8: And that was one of the shows I remember seeing as a kid.
5: It was a show or a movie?
8: It was one of the episodes of they did this ABC after school special where you can learn all kinds of things that are going on with family. It's supposed to teach you some kind of moral or lesson about life.
5: Yes, Paul?
9: Yeah, I was watching one of those in the 90s, and Ben Affleck was in it. It was his first acting role. He was like this high school football guy who got into steroids and had rage. That was his first acting role. After school special.
5: Stat of the day brought to you by Panini America, the official trading cards of this program. This week, Sunday Night Baseball, the Red Sox taking on Shohei and the Dodgers in interleague battle. 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He's the voice of the SEC. He's Paul Feinbaum, host of the Paul Feinbaum Show. Man, Big Ten Media Day. Tony Battiti, the commissioner, kind of poking the SEC and Greg Sankey. What'd you make of that, Paul?
10: Yeah, Dan, when you show up with three trophies right by you, you're definitely telling the SEC where you once sat and where you are now. So, listen, I mean, I love a great show, so there's no way I couldn't appreciate that.
5: But how important is this upcoming season for the SEC with in football with those three, you know, back-to-back-to-back titles? And I don't know how much pressure is on the SEC as a whole.
10: Yeah, Dan, I can give you a live report from that. I just spent 4 days last week at SEC Media Days, and you can't, put your order in at Starbucks without hearing somebody talk about it. It's on everyone's mind. And I was stupid enough last year in one of these interviews in August to say that if the SEC can't beat the Big Ten this year, I'm leaving the country. I lost so much money betting against Indiana last year, I didn't have enough money to leave the country. I'm still here. I'm not making that claim anymore. Quite frankly, I jumped off the Titanic. I'm no longer saying that the SEC is the best conference. I wrote a book about 11 or 12 years ago saying the SEC, my conference can beat your conference, why the SEC still rules college football. And by the way, Dan, I can get you that book very cheap right now for mere pennies on the dollar. But the Big Ten is the best conference. I thought we'd get through media days without anyone claiming that. And then on Friday, there was my good friend and yours, Mike Greenberg, interviewing. And I love when people say, your colleague, Nick Saban. Hold on. He's not my colleague. He's got 9 houses. He makes $100 million a year. He owns about 3 Mercedes-Benz dealerships. We shared the same makeup person last week at SEC Media Days, not the same hair person. His hair person worked on him for about an hour. They look at me and just shake their head. But he said the SEC is still the best. And again, I realize he's on the payroll at Alabama, but the SEC is not the best, Dan.
5: Okay, what happened, though? When did it stop being the best? And why?
10: Well, a couple of things happened. It was happening a little bit before. I mean, Saban leaving didn't help. He did win 6 national championships during his tenure at Alabama. One before that at LSU. But I think the end of Saban and really some very weird, bizarre, and bad coaching hires. LSU has had 3 straight coaches to win a national championship. Saban, Les Miles. Now, when Les Miles wins a national championship at your school,
5: you got a lot of talent.
10: Yeah. And then Ogeron. Now, Ogeron, you know, he had Joe Burrows and, you know, endless number of NFL wide receivers. But Brian Kelly couldn't. You know, I was getting to Brian Kelly eventually. He was a bust. No one's really saw that one coming. Other coaching mistakes were made. But the person that really I think is responsible for it is Kirby Smart, because he took over for Saban. He won 2 in a row, probably should have won 2 or 3 more. And then the last couple of years, I mean, 3 years ago, I think, not to start a war with the dearly departed Jim Harbaugh, but I think Georgia had the best team in the country in 23. And they found a way to lose the SEC championship game, which meant they didn't go to the playoff. And today they would have. So that was 1 year. And then the next 2 years, Georgia found a way to lose to Notre Dame in the Sugar Bowl and last year. So I think some of it's there. And just you know, some very average coaching decisions made in the SEC, where the Big Ten went out and really started shoring it up. And, you know, Cignetti's already been litigated, but Dan Lanning, you know, he's an SEC guy. He worked for Saban. He worked for Kirby. He's at Oregon. And you have other situations like that. And, you know, the biggest surprise is Ryan Day. I mean, he was about to get fired a couple of years ago, and he screwed everyone up by winning the national championship.
5: Talking to Paul Feinbaum, host of the Paul Feinbaum Show. 2014 playoff. Feels like it's not a question of if, but when. Agree?
10: Yeah, and again, Tony Petitti wants it. Now, why does Tony Petitti want it? He's the Big Ten commissioner from Queens, has the Harvard Law degree, he's been in baseball, been in television. It's the television play. He said, I'm more than willing to give up the Big Ten championship game. The SEC is not. The SEC claims the Big Ten championship, the SEC championship game is worth $100 million, Dan. But the SEC, what they don't really want you to know is that right now ESPN controls the college football playoff at 12. If it starts getting larger, they lose the exclusivity, which means that they get to sell those early games between Liberty and Oregon and Tulane and Ole Miss that even ESPN, at the risk of, well, I don't want to go down the road of a few weeks ago, but ESPN outsources those games. They, I mean, you work there. Did they ever outsource games when you worked at ESPN? No. They outsource those because they're played like at 11 o'clock in the morning and 3 in the afternoon while you're doing Christmas shopping.
5: Who is Indiana this year, if it's not Indiana?
10: Yeah, I don't think it is Indiana because they have a really difficult schedule. I'm not convinced they can get there, but Penn State has a chance. And in case you missed it, James Franklin is no longer there, so they will be good again. rest assured, that national nightmare of 12 years is over. They have a very good coach in Matt Campbell. He was always on somebody's list, the Cowboys, this school, that. They have the easiest schedule in the country. They don't play any of the top 3 teams in the Big Ten, Ohio State, Indiana, Oregon. So if you miss, that's 3 losses right there that they can overcome. And if they can find a way to 9-10 wins, they're probably going to need 10 wins because their 3 non-conference games are against Allegheny, Altoona, and East Pittsburgh High School.
5: How did Lane Kiffin do last week at SEC Media Day?
10: Oh, I missed that, Dan. I wish you would let me know he was going to be there. I would have paid more attention. He did great, and I'll tell you why. He didn't say a word. He got in there and filibustered. You probably played the clip. But I mean, the most profound statement he made when asked why he left Ole Miss in the midst of a playoff run. He got into a diatribe about his dad dying, which everybody, you know, feels badly about. He's a famous coach, Monty Kiffin. And then he connected his dad dying to the death of Hulk Hogan. He said, I just never saw that coming. Listen, I saw the 30 for 30 on Hulk Hogan. How he made it to 40, I'll never know, let alone 68 or whatever it was when they tagged his toe. So I just don't know, Dan, what Kiffin was trying to prove, other than he didn't really want to talk about it. But he'll get a few more opportunities in case some of you folks have missed it. First game of the season, prime time, Clemson at LSU, and then the third game. Stop me if you got this one marked on your calendar, September 19th. Lane goes back to Ole Miss. And what's even remarkable about the LSU schedule in November, Lane gets to go back to Tennessee. So he will be hated twice to the degree. I mean, there will be a brawl in the street somewhere between Ole Miss fans and Tennessee fans about which school hates Lane Kiffin the most.
5: He doesn't play USC though.
10: No, but can you imagine that's the first round of the playoffs, Lane Kiffin, and he has to go to Southern Cal.
5: Always great to talk to you. You're in mid-season form already. I'm very, very impressed.
10: Dan, it's a pleasure. Thank you very much.
5: Thank you, Paul. That's Paul Feinbaum. And just so happened, coincidentally, he is the host of the Paul Feinbaum Show. Go figure. Yeah, Paul.
9: What an easy job for him to get. When he saw that ad,
5: yes.
9: They're looking for a host for the Paul Feinbaum Show?
5: Yes. And what's your name? Paul Feinbaum. I'm your guy. That's how I got this gig. Yeah, that's how I got it. There are a lot of topics, but if I'm the Big Ten, it's great for college football. Thump your chest. Bring in the national title trophies. Put them up there on the podium and just say, hey, everything goes through us now when it comes to football. Ohio State, Michigan, Indiana. Man, it's going to be fun. It's going to be fun again. A couple of phone calls here. Sam in Salt Lake. Hi, Sam. What do you have for me today?
0: Great. Thanks for taking my call, man.
5: Yeah.
0: Appreciate it. Hey, and the first part is I need to give you an example of something I think that's going to happen sooner than later.
5: Okay.
0: And it's about unionizing college football, or at least distributing the wealth somehow. And what I've done is I've taken an example of Diego Pavia, the kid that transferred to Vanderbilt. But, I mean, let's say he stayed at a real charismatic kid like him, stayed at New Mexico State. They're getting ready to go play Texas A&M. And he says, hey, guys, I got to tell you something. Everybody we're playing against is making $2.5-3 million a year. Hey, and not only that, their head coach makes about $14,000-15,000 a day. Let's not come out of halftime, and we want to get paid cash. We want $5,000 each. If we lose, no big deal. If we win, we get another $5,000 each.
5: Yeah, but they'll just—I would just say, all right, you forfeited. Move on. Stanford is looking into unionizing their athletes. This has happened before. Northwestern many years ago tried to do this. You have to do this with college football. You have to do it so there's going to be, and we've talked about this many times. We're going to get to maybe 30 schools, maybe 35 schools. I don't know if you could stretch it to 40, who are going to have the money, have the resources to be able to keep up with these other schools and the revenue. You're going to have the rest of these schools that are going to be viewed as junior college, that you're going to take players from them. You might take somebody from Miami of Ohio or Akron, and then you compensate that school for taking their quarterback or their running back or wide receiver. There's too much money involved in this. For years and years and years and years and years, I said, Can we get to four teams? Can we get to a four-team playoff? Oh, my God, no. Nobody wants it. Coaches don't want it. Privately, I remember talking to two prominent coaches, and I said, what's wrong with a four-team playoff? And both said, nothing. I go, well, wait a minute. Who doesn't want this? It was just we were fed this. It was a company line. And then I go, once we get to four, they're going to realize how much money, and then we're going to double it and go to eight. Well, they went to 12. And now all of a sudden it's 12. Look at all the money. Nobody passes on money, especially college athletics, especially college football. And that's what's happening. Now we're going to go to 24. They never regress. They never go, you know what? I think we expanded too much, like March Madness. You know what? 68 seems like too many. No, now we go to 72, 76. That's what's going to continue to happen. You have this money. It's there. Go get it. For, you know, as long as we have something called the NCAA, but that's going to go away, or NCAA is going to govern smaller schools and other sports. That's what's going to happen. College football will certainly be on to its own island. And you're going to have a semi-pro, minor league, triple-A type situation here. And nobody's going to be surprised. The question is, when do we get there? But we're going to get there. And then you're going to have divisions. We'll go back to maybe USC and Oregon are, you know, playing in their division on the West Coast, kind of like the Rams and the Seahawks. And I think you're going to have hedge funds. You're going to have people coming in wanting to own a college football team. Hey, I'm putting up $50 million. Now it's my football team. Like, it may sound crazy, but, man, I passed crazy a long time ago when it comes to sports. Certainly college football. Yeah, Paulie.
9: And college football, like you said, when it gets to 24 teams in a playoff, which is inevitable because you don't pass on money, it's going to look like FCS football. They've had that playoff for a long time. And one of the benefits, and you're not a 24 guy, I'm not a 24 guy, is that gap from the conference title games to playoff games, you know, that long gap, and it's just this filler, it'll be gone. There'll be instantaneously, there'll be relevant playoff games, and people will end up liking it.
5: You know, the conference title games, I knew it was a money grab. I got it. But it also impacted teams making the playoffs, chance to play for a national championship. And Paul Feinbaum pointed that out. If there's relegation, okay, that would be fun, but you have to have the money to be able. North Dakota State can't compete with the budget of Ohio State. And if you have relegation, now granted, if you look at the Premier League, not all of those teams have the same wealth. They don't have the same bucket. But that might be something that's fun. If you win, you know, that national championship, you're automatically put in and we kick a school out. Yes, Marv.
3: Now, can college football do the same thing that college basketball does? Like when they have the first and second round of the NCAA tournament, they can say this is hosted by the Big Ten Conference and have those first five games at wherever the Big Ten title game was supposed to be, or the SEC title game was supposed to be at Mercedes-Benz.
5: Yeah, I think everything's on the table. I mean, the fact that it's gotten so out of hand that college football is asking Congress to help clean up college football. I mean, yeah, a town with no speed limits, and now you're asking Congress to help you with implementing speed limits. Let's take a break. We got more phone calls coming up. 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

0: I just got this from DraftKings, the NFL Defensive Player of the Year odds. 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Max Crosby, plus 850. Nick Bosa, plus 1300. Aaron Donald not listed, at least not yet. NFL Offensive Player of the Year odds. Anybody want to guess who has the best odds to win Offensive Player of the Year? Of course, a non-quarterback. Paul?
1: Bijan Robinson?
0: He is second. Marvin?
2: Saquon Barkley.
0: Saquon Barkley is not in the top five. Todd?
3: Jalen Waddle.
0: Jalen Waddle.
3: He's going to have a big year in Denver, coming away from Miami.
0: Come on. Can you be objective?
3: I think top 10, Jalen Waddle.
0: You don't get points.
3: It's going to be number 8.
0: All right. You're no fun. You're not.
3: I thought of Josh Allen, but then you said no quarterbacks because that's an MVP award.
0: Jahmyr Gibbs, your favorite. Then Bijan Robinson. Jamar Chase. Puka Nacua. Christian McCaffrey. Interesting. Jahmyr Gibbs. Okay. Yeah, they're all worthy candidates there. Is Puka not getting his contract extended? Feels like that was happening and then not happening. Yeah, Paulie.
1: With Puka's offseason, there was a lot of coverage of different things. You kind of forget he had 129 catches, 1,700 yards last year.
0: What's his contract situation? Because I thought that they were going to give him an extension, and then that kind of quieted down. Dustin in Alabama. Hi, Dustin. What do you have for me today?
4: Dan, my man, it's a great day to be alive. Thank you for taking my call. A quick comment and then a $1 billion idea. Comment, Saints are going to be phenomenal this year. Y'all just wait and see. Nobody's talking about them. But we got such an easy schedule, and people are going to shuck around and find out with my boy Tyler quarterbacking. My idea, this can be for the pros, for college, for anybody, everybody. They got these quarterbacks mic'd up. They're in the huddle. They're calling plays. So think the red 42. Instead of that, they're going to say red Doritos 42. We get red Tech Grills on 3 cents. What? There you go. Product placement, calling the shots. You can mix it all up. They're holding the signs on the side with the products as well. And obviously they get paid every time.
0: $100 million. There you go. Yeah. Dustin figured it out. Well, there's nothing stopping. I think. Did Ben Roethlisberger have a Budweiser? Did he use that as maybe his audible? Somebody had something where they, you could have done product placement. Remember when the Captain Morgan touchdown pose? Remember that happening? Yeah, Paulie.
1: A few years ago, Ben Roethlisberger, a bunch of years ago, used the phrase dilly dilly from those Bud Light ads.
0: Okay, yeah.
1: On his audible the next week.
0: Yeah, yeah. All right. It's all coming back to me.
1: Yeah, that's good.
0: Wayne in Maryland. Hi, Wayne.
5: Hi, Dan. First time caller to any show ever.

0: 165 pounds. I just wanted to chime in on this waiter thing. I've never heard first bites either, but that whole check-in thing, and you haven't even taken a bite yet, and they come over and they're, how is everything? So, but the one I get a lot that kind of creeps me a little is they come over and they say, how'd everything come out? So my go-to now is, I'll tell you in 2 or 3 hours.
1: Okay. Thank you, Wayne.
2: Bathroom humor.
1: Wayne hasn't called a show before, but he felt the need to call in. Because Todd had a waiter who said, how are first bites?
2: And I really want to say, how are first bites? Is that what you just asked us?
1: It's really hitting home with America. Puka Nacua, final year of a four-year, $4.1 million contract. That's the rookie scale. Projected market value is 4 years, $160 million. That's a bargain. Not much longer. Zach in South Bend. Hi, Zach. What do you have for me?
3: Hey, good morning, Dan. 6'3", Studer. So just a couple of things. I missed the most interesting man in the world, Joey Votto's game on Sunday. Mm. I'm wondering if you caught it and how you think he did. And the second thing is, I usually don't snitch, but when I do, it's on Fritzy. He has a plan to sneak some pizza behind your back today. See you guys.
1: Ooh. Did you get narked down?
2: That is just not true. Ray and I in confessional, which is supposed to be a confessional, we hinted at the prospect of, is there something that can be done, which I did not initiate, where like I can somehow get it off camera, a little piece of the chicken parm. But A, I didn't initiate it. B, I have no plans of doing it unless you lift the ban. And C, I don't know how he got such great I-team information, but that's pretty wild that he found out.
1: No, I told you first hour of the show, the way you were acting, no chicken parm pizza.
2: I'm hoping you'll reconsider, knowing how much I love anything chicken parm.
1: Give me a reason to reconsider.
2: Because I'm generally a good person. I didn't mean any harm. I mean well. And it's content, and it wasn't anything where I was trying to upset the apple cart or upset you.
1: Yeah, but that's what you say that every day. I'm generally a good person.
2: Yeah.
1: But we're talking about today.
2: I got a little extra hyper, and I probably should have settled down a little bit more, which I've been known to do. But I don't think I did anything that egregious with. That seems to be a very harsh punishment on the rare occasion that we'd have chicken parm pizza and not be able to have it.
1: Okay. You sounded sincere. You can have chicken parm pizza.
2: Wow.
1: Well, normally Todd directs the blame far away from him. You sounded like you were taking ownership there, and I appreciate that.
2: I am contrite.
1: Okay. Yes, Paul.
4: It did sound like growth from Todd, not pointing fingers, saying, I made a mistake.
1: Yeah. It's really, really, really rare when Todd says, hey, it's on me.
2: Yeah, as I'm sitting here, I'm very uncomfortable and feeling a little hot flash in the face.
1: Are you reconsidering?
2: Not reconsidering, but like, you know, that's just not me. I just like to think of all the other options before I have to accept any kind of responsibility.
1: Yes, Marvin.
5: Since Todd's showing growth, can we work on the negative activity? Like just his negative way of thinking all the time. He's a constant cynic.
1: Oh, no, you are. Yes. When we have our morning meeting, there's a lot of eye roll.
2: I think that's a genetic, neurotic, blame my mom kind of thing. We all have to blame our parents every once in a while.
1: Sometimes I don't have the answer to your questions.
2: Like, I don't sometimes expect you always I don't. Have an answer. Sometimes I had, like earlier in the show, I just wanted your opinion, and you said, I don't know, and it wasn't like a math problem. I just wanted to know your thoughts and opinions, which isn't a formula or an answer.
1: Micah Parsons is currently plus 5,000 for Defensive Player of the Year. He's not going to start the season. Wow. So he is currently tied. This is for Defensive Player of the Year odds. Kyle Hamilton, Devon Witherspoon, Derek Stingley Jr., Christian Gonzalez, Cooper DeJean, Quinion Mitchell, Josh Hines Allen. Wow. If you're Jerry Jones, you're probably going, whoosh. I have averted a big, big paycheck there. Yes, Dylan.
6: He got killed for that trade when it first happened. I think that might end up aging beautifully, if it hasn't already.
1: I think it has.
6: Yeah.
1: Now, The only reason I had a problem with it is because Jerry could have signed him up for probably $6, $7 million less per year. I think they could have done that. Then it went longer, and then they decided that they were going to pull off this trade. I think it's going to work out well, accidentally, for Dallas. It's like Dak Prescott worked out because they were going to take Connor Cook, the Michigan State quarterback, who I think went to the Raiders the pick before they got Dak Prescott. So you have to have some luck. And look, I like the Cowboys offensively. I hope that Pickens stays on board with that franchise tag. But then he might be like, I'm going to put up numbers. I'm going somewhere and I'm going to get paid. The defense, I think they've done a really good job. I love Downs. Man, when they went and got him, I go, now that's smart, because that guy's going to be a leader. And I just, granted, I think the Giants will be better. Commander's going to be better. Philadelphia is going to be Philadelphia. I mean, this is a really tough division. But that offense, they just have to not be 31st in, scoring defense. You go top 15, now we can talk. And legitimately talk about the Cowboys. Yes, Dylan.
6: Which of these teams would you bet on? The Cowboys with the Texans defense or the Texans defense with the Cowboys offense? Did I say the same thing?
1: I'm not sure.
4: There was one?
1: So the
6: Cowboys get the Texans defense. So Cowboys offense, Texans defense, or Texans offense, Texans defense. This sounded better in my head.
1: I don't know what you're talking
6: about. I'm trying to flip-flop.
1: So the Cowboys offense with the Texans defense.
6: Yes.
1: Or the Texans defense.
6: This might not.
1: With the Cowboys offense?
6: I think it might be the same thing.
4: It's the same thing.
6: I think we need a third team in the mix to make this work.
4: There's only one option to the question. And I love it.
6: It's the perfect question. There's only one answer.
1: I'm going to say yes.
6: Yes. The answer is yes.
1: The answer is yes. Rhett in Washington. Hi, Rhett. What's on your mind?
7: 18662 90. Hi, Dan. This is my first time calling, and I'm an aspiring person in sports media, and I just wanted to ask, what are the biggest challenges have you had, and how have you overcome them?
1: It's completely different now, Rhett. Get a podcast. Do you want to work in local TV? Do you want to go to school for this? There's no exact route. I mean, I have my broadcasting school, and your degree is in sportscasting. We teach you all about this business. Producing, directing, running camera, everything that you need to know. But then you still need luck. And if I was starting out now, I'd have a hard time getting any traction. I was just very lucky. Right place, right time. Now, people will tell you that, right place, right time. But you better be ready when you're in that right place, right time, and you better be, you may not get another chance. But good luck with it. I would go local and see if I could get something that I can show somebody, or you can listen to, something. Because somebody's going to go, well, you have TV experience? No. Do you have radio experience? No. You're going to have a real hard time getting a job or, getting another job in the business. It's really, really, it's the most competitive job field in America because everybody thinks they could do it or wants to do it. Jeff in Ohio. Hi, Jeff. What do you have for me today?
8: Hey, Dan.
1: Hey, Jeff.
8: O-H-I-O. There you go. I have a very quick, horrifying, but very comedic scenario for you. You've seen the movie What About Bob?
1: Yes.
8: So you're going to retire and you play the part of Dr. Leo Marvin and Todd is Bob.
1: So Richard Dreyfuss is the doctor. Bill Murray is the guy who won't leave him. So you're saying that Todd is going to be bothering me, following me, stalking me the rest of my life.
8: You got it. You go to walk the dogs and you open the front door and there's Todd. Hey, going to go walk your dogs?
1: All right.
2: It's not that far-fetched.
1: No. That's not going to happen.
2: Would you get like a restraining order against him? What would you do?
1: No.
2: Would you embrace it? Oh, there he is again.
1: No. I would just say, you know, you can put me on your email chain or text.
6: Ooh, I don't know if you want that.
1: No, in retirement? No, I'd be okay. I don't want individual emails or text from you, but the group? I'd be mildly entertained by that.
2: I'd ring the doorbell and say, no. What do you think about Joel Embiid Thursday at 10:20? Because we start throwing out guest ideas at the front door.
1: How about we take a break? Last call for phone calls, what we learned. The pizza is ready, including the chicken parm pizza. If you're watching on Peacock, come on out to the Rec Tech Grills.

0: 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Right, Todd? 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
1: Much better.
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0: Last call for phone calls. What we learn, what's in store tomorrow. That pizza's good. The chicken parm pizza. What do you think, Todd?
1: Fantastic. Loved it. Almost choked on it because you told me I had to eat the whole thing in like 20 seconds.
0: I was joking.
1: I took it seriously.
0: But I didn't need to tell you, you would have wolfed that down.
1: Yes. It might have taken more like 25 seconds, but I thought I had to do it in under 20.
0: Jamie in Virginia Beach. Hi, Jamie.
2: Hey, Dan. Thanks for taking my call.
0: Yeah.
2: I just want to apologize ahead of time here because I might upset some of your listeners and maybe even yourself. My take with the Dallas Cowboys is I'm just a little confused on what they did since last football season to improve their running back position. Doesn't sound like a lot of the NFL experts are counting them out. They're kind of putting them right into the playoff picture. But I'm just wondering what your thoughts on like the overall improvement of their offense is going into this season.
0: Well, you got, you know, Dak Prescott, who Chase Daniels said played as well as any other quarterback except for Matthew Stafford last year. You got those receivers. You got a tight end. You need some defense. And look, no secret here. Analysts are always going to include the Cowboys. Always. Whether they believe them or not, somebody's going to have the Cowboys going to the Super Bowl this year. Do I think they have that potential to be in an NFC title game? I do, because of the offense. But if the defense, and look, Caleb Downs, you got my attention, that's for sure. And it's, if you listen to the show, it's not for clicks, because I don't go out of my way to talk about them. Phil in Philly. Hi, Phil.
3: Hey, Dan, how are you today, sir?
0: Great, great.
3: Excellent. First time, long time. 5'9", 200, soft. I got a question for you. So in December, my son's getting married, and I am his best man. And I wanted to see if you had any advice for me. Besides keep it short, I know that. If you had any advice for me on the best man speech.
0: Well, what I would do is make sure that you compliment the bride. Even the parents of the bride as well. Don't try to be funny. I mean, you can have some fun with, but I'd prefer that you were witty, not trying to be funny. And be careful that there'll be inside jokes. You don't want to exclude the rest of the room. You want to make sure if you're saying something that people can understand this, not just a handful. You got it down where don't go crazy. Don't need to have a long speech, 5 minutes or less, I would say. Tell them a really good story that encapsulates bride and groom. Maybe your first thoughts, you know, when your son said he was getting married. You can't go wrong with sentiment. You can't go wrong with those, that's what you want from the audience. Oh, isn't that sweet? You don't want them going, what's he talking about? Ooh, that's inappropriate. So good luck with that, Phil. And let me know how you do. Yes, Marvin.
4: Obviously, this isn't going to apply to Phil. But if you're a best man and your friend or your brother getting married, do not talk about when you guys were wild and single and out in the streets. Do not do that at the best man speech.
0: Yeah, don't bring up Panama City or anything like that. Okay?
5: Spring break. Yeah. Leave that phrase out.
0: Do not do that. Let's see. What else do we have? Final results of the poll question, Dill.
6: Yeah, Dan, given your team's current QB situation, would you want to sign Baker Mayfield to a big deal? Yes, no, or maybe after this season? 58% say no.
0: What numbers did Javonte Williams put up for the Cowboys last year? Their running back.
5: He had almost 1,100 yards, and he ran for over 4.5 yards a carry. Got dinged up a few times, but he had a very nice season.
0: Yeah, that's why when, you know, one of the callers talking about the running game, so you have a 4,000-yard passer, you have two receivers over 1,000 yards, and you have a 1,000-yard rusher. That doesn't happen very often. And if you can get close to those numbers, replicate that, now it's just defense. You got a great kicker. you got the best kicker in football. I mean, he's in range from 60. But they do have a tough schedule. I know we handicap this all the time based off what records were from last year. And sometimes you'll be facing somebody and maybe their quarterback is hurt. Running back is hurt. Then you catch a break. But I think Dallas's over-under is probably 9.5. Dylan, would you check that? Probably 9.5 there.
6: Looking.
0: Rich in North Carolina. Hey, Rich, what do you have for me?
7: Hey, Dan. I don't know if you have your father-daughter song picked out for the wedding or not, but my daughter got married back in October of last year, and I chose I Loved Her First by a group called Heartland. It's a country group.
0: Yeah.
7: And it choked me up pretty good. I'm not an emotional type person, but it got to me. I still, you know, here it is 10 months later. I still have a hard time listening to it. She's about ready to have her first child, as a matter of fact, tomorrow morning.
0: Awesome.
7: If you have your song already, at least listen to it and see what it sounds like to you.
0: Well, and thank you, Rich, and good luck. Good luck to your daughter. I don't have the song. I'm not picking the song. It was brought up, I think, by my wife, maybe my son, was like, what's your first song? And then my daughter goes, I was thinking of Fly Me to the Moon with Sinatra. Well, of course, the Italian wife is like, oh, I love that. I go, easy with the Italian accent there. So Fly Me to the Moon, maybe. We used to play a lot of Sinatra when the kids were young. And they would always dance with each other. Like it was, and I'm not the biggest Sinatra fan, but I have great appreciation for him. And if it's Fly Me to the Moon, did I? I think I told you. Oh, I don't have time to tell you this. Maybe I'll tell you leading up to the wedding, a reception that I went to. Oh, Todd, what'd you learn today?
1: Paul Feinbaum reminds us the national nightmare the past 12 years of James Franklin coaching Penn State's over Matt Campbell at the helm now.
0: Dylan, did you learn anything?
6: The Cowboys would be really good with the Texans defense.
0: Marvin.
4: Dylan had a lisp growing up.
0: Todd still does.
1: Okay.
0: Yes, Paul.
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25: If the Cavaliers had the Sixers' current roster, we wouldn't be waiting. If Bam, Giannis, and Spo were in Cleveland, we wouldn't be waiting. If Draymond and Steph were in Cleveland, even at their age, way past their prime, we wouldn't be waiting.
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23: The Herd. With Colin Cowherd.
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25: What?
23: Here's Jason McIntyre.
25: It's Wednesday. Here we go. The Herd. From sunny Los Angeles, it's me, Jason McIntyre, is still in for Colin Cowherd. We have an unbelievable show today. Yep, that screen is right. Ohio State superstar Jeremiah Smith joining the show later on, and obviously also UCLA coach Bob Chesney. Hey, he's a JMU guy. Somebody graduated from JMU here. I'm joined by Rachel Nichols. I know she's excited. Big Ten Media Days.
29: I don't see any Northwestern people on that list. So it's really confusing.
25: Our great Booker Dave is efforting someone on Northwestern, but we don't know who any of the players are. So it's a bit of a tall order. But Rachel has some big breaking news at the outset. She has seen Odyssey.
29: Yes.
25: Survey says.
29: Excellent. Excellent work. Very into it. Yeah. Love the whole thing.
25: Yeah. What'd the family think? Were they as on board?
29: Everyone was on board. We went and saw it in the full 70mm IMAX experience, as Nolan intended, as the internet will tell you. It was fabulous.
25: Yes.
29: It was great.
25: Congratulations.
29: And quick. Went 3 hours. Went by quick.
25: It goes by so fast.
29: Not as quick as this show goes by in 3 hours.
25: Yeah,
29: but
25: I know.
29: Very quick.
25: Hey, listen, we might need 4 today. The NFL takes her flying. Let's jump right into it. Guys, you know, one of the things that Colin loves to say about this show is he wants interesting. Above all, he wants interesting. You know, if the takes are super hot, you may not like him. You may he's wrong. Who cares? You're interesting. We're making you think. Well, we had somebody yesterday on the show, Warren Sharp. Really interesting individual guy who covers the NFL, kind of his own deal. And he said some fascinating stuff about the Seattle Seahawks. And yes, that we're talking about the defending Super Bowl champion Seattle Seahawks. The mighty Seahawks who beat the Rams twice last year. I mean, they steamrolled the Patriots in the Super Bowl. He thinks the Seahawks could be a prime candidate for regression. Now, I've been listening to a lot of NFL stuff. I've been devouring NFL content. I ain't seen nobody say a word about the Seahawks taking a step back. Here's Warren Sharp yesterday on a potential regression for the Super Bowl champs.
2: I don't think people realize the buttons that Kubiak was able to press last season that changed dramatically from 2024 to 2025, dramatically reduced the rate of 11 personnel, 3 wide receivers on the field, dropped it down, used a lot more 12, and was the number one most efficient offense out of 12 personnel. If this offense is not to that same level, because Kubiak's ability to dial up these things early on in games and on first down, keep the team ahead of schedule, he's no longer there. He's down in Las Vegas coaching the Raiders. That's going to be a big time problem for this offense.
25: Folks, it's weird. 20 turnovers for Sam Darnold? I somehow forgot that. Now, you know, I've been on the show here for a few years now. You guys know I'm very numbers oriented, right? The sun sets and rises every day with the numbers. I mean, that's my edge. You know, I didn't play football at any level. How the hell am I on TV talking about NFL all the time? Because of the numbers. That's where I find my edge. And, you know, I had a take earlier this week that, let's just say, some people disagreed with. And I had a former Super Bowl champion player text me. He's 2-time All-Pro. And he's like, hey, J-Mac, listen, I love you, but this take, you know, if you want the players to respect you, you can't say this stuff. And I told him, you know, respectfully, I didn't play at any level. They're not going to respect me regardless. Here are the numbers to back up my take. And the response was very silent, shall we say. I'm just telling you, the numbers say a lot about the NFL. And I know there's the, well, I played and, you know, folks, I'm just telling you, look at some of these Seattle numbers. So Warren outlined it, 20 turnovers for Sam Darnold. Remember, this was on a defensive-led team. Defensive-led. Yes, they returned 9 starters on defense. The defense will be very, very good. But if they take even a step back a little bit, Sam Darnold has to do more. Sam Darnold has had 2 great 14-3 seasons with a Brian Flores defense and a Mike McDonald defense. He didn't have to do much. When he was pressed to do stuff, bit of a turnover machine. Now, yes, you could say, well, Jay, 4 of those picks were in one game, right, against the Rams early in the season. Okay, fair enough. When it came time to fourth quarter comebacks, Sam Darnold delivered. Well, not really. They weren't trailing often in the fourth. He had 2 fourth quarter comebacks. One of them was fluky as hell against the Rams. We know that. But, hey, sometimes you catch some breaks. So I look at those Darnold turnovers. I'm like, oh, geez, that's significant. And then Warren mentions the loss of Clint Kubiak. So I drill down deeper. Kubiak just didn't leave. He took 2 other coaches with him from the offensive staff. So now you're down 3 coaches from the offensive staff. And, oh, by the way, Kenneth Walker, the Super Bowl MVP. And now we know that the new OC has never called plays before. Fleury is his last name. And he comes from, you know, the Shanahan Kubiak system. So it'll be run first, but we had some issues in the backfield, do we not? Charbonnet coming off a major injury. He's not really a bell cow. And then you've got Price, the young kid out of Notre Dame, who I like, but I don't know if he's going to hit the ground running. And beyond that, there isn't a lot of depth. So now you're talking about, okay, so we're taking away the offensive genius in Kubiak, who's now a head coach of the Raiders. We're taking away the Super Bowl winning MVP. And people will say, well, Kenneth Walker didn't do much in the regular season. He had 2 100-yard games. Very fair. And in the postseason, when you want to shrink the games and you want less on your quarterback, what do? You hand it off to K-Dubs. And Walker was a monster. 2 100-yard games in the postseason, 4 touchdowns. It was a defense and running back-led Seahawks team in the postseason, guys. And again, I'm not saying they're falling off a cliff, okay? That's obviously not going to happen. But I did look at the schedule. It is somewhat difficult, especially down the stretch. If they are teetering in wildcard territory at all, we got two very late games in the season against the Rams. There are two cross-country trips, one from Seattle to Philly, one from Seattle to Carolina. And you just look at the schedule, you look at the losses, and you're like, is there regression happening in Seattle? We shall see. All right, now on to what I think is the biggest NFL actual news of the day, and that is the Baker Mayfield saga in Tampa. Folks, what? Baker Mayfield this is a guy who led Tampa to the playoffs three of the last 4 years. And the team decided, we're not going to extend you. You're one of the lowest paid starting quarterbacks in the league. You know what? We're going to let you play it out here. Final year of your deal, no extension. And it caught me by surprise because I'm like, wait a minute. This is the same Baker Mayfield who has the same number of playoff wins as Dak Prescott? They both have two, by the way. Like, well, we don't want to pay him? Now, I don't know if Baker's a franchise quarterback. I do know this. He's still only 31. He's still in his prime. And as I said, he got Tampa to the playoffs three of the last 4 years. Yeah, it's in kind of a weak division. I get it. But at the same time, what the hell's going on in Tampa? I mean, Baker's numbers since joining the Bucs are very, very good across the NFL. He's put up good numbers. And as Baker will tell you, he's not missing any games due to injury. This guy's showing up. Here's Baker in June talking about his need for a contract.
1: I told you guys, it's not going to affect how I approach this. Things will happen when they should. But for now, I'm worried about getting better each day, finishing minicamp and this offseason program the right way. Going into training camp. So, yeah, just handle it one day at a time.
3: Has there been an indication to you about, you know, during these negotiations about the need to protect your body even more? I mean, I know it's a delicate balance.
1: I've started every single game last year for the 3 years, so I don't know if that should ever be a question.
25: Combative Baker. I like it. You know, we're shaping up to Baker betting on himself, and if you want to go look at the track record, it kind of sort of has worked for him. Go back and look at what happened at Texas Tech when he got to college. Then he goes to Oklahoma, you know, and he gets jettisoned by the Browns, bets on himself, showed out against the Panthers, bets on himself against the Bucs. And now he's like, guys, can you pay me? And I did look, guys. Baker's around 16th in the league for quarterback salary this year, but he's below guys like Daniel Jones. Sorry to beat up on Daniel Jones for the second time this week. And Deshaun Watson, who I don't think has done jack squat in the league in the last 4 years. How is Baker below them? I mean, $33 million is nothing to scoff at. That's a fine salary, but he's not even near what he should be paid. And again, I'm not saying he should be paid like Dak Prescott. Again, same number of playoff wins. But you paid Dak Prescott, and now Dallas can't get to the playoffs. So I don't think you pay Baker Mayfield $60 million. I don't even know if he's 50. But can we bump him up to 45 mil? Remember what's going on in Tampa. So they finished last season 2-7. That's not all on Baker. They had a bunch of injuries. And oh, by the way, Todd Bowles was so bad down the stretch. We don't even have time to drill down on how awful he was. They finished 2-7, missed the playoffs. So now you've got Bowles entering the season on the hot seat. No contract extension for your quarterback. By the way, there's no young quarterback in the pipeline that they're waiting on. And oh, by the way, you just had two leadership anchors walk out the door in David and Evans. And it's like, you know, Mike Evans is going to go catch passes in San Fran now. And it's like, Vita Vea, get me out of here. What's going on in Tampa? I mean, I think Baker has a right to be upset. Again, I'm not saying you pay him at the top of the market, but letting him walk out the door, it's very difficult to find a quarterback in this league. So the Miami Dolphins are like, hey, let's move off to we'll get a new quarterback. Let's go get Malik Willis. Malik Willis has proven nothing in the NFL. Absolutely nothing. I think he threw under 150 passes last year. Might have been less than that. And they're willing to pay him. And the Bucs don't want to pay Baker Mayfield. Listen, if you want to do the full reset, go for it. They're going to be too good this year to draft in the top 10. They're not going to be that bad. The division, I know some people love the Saints. I ain't in that boat. I think the Panthers are going to be on the struggle bus again. I tried to sell the staff on the Atlanta Falcons as a big story today. They're not biting, but both quarterbacks are hurt. Listen, Tampa could go out and win the division with Baker Mayfield. That's how bleak that division is, and you don't want to pay him. I mean, show the man some respect. He brought you guys back after Tom Brady left. He won you a Super Bowl. Tom Brady leaves. And now Baker Mayfield's got you back at respectability and you don't want to pay him? Kind of disrespectful. All right, coming up next here on The Herd. Well, first of all, I got to sell this. The over-under bets are in. You know, I consulted the model last night, crunching the numbers. I'm ranking all the players so that if a left tackle's out, you know what that kind of sort of means to the spread. I've got three overs and three unders that you are going to love. What I don't love is the next topic, and that is the Raiders have made a decision at quarterback, and it is not going to be Fernando Mendoza. I hate it. That's next year on The Herd.
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25: Back here on The Herd, I know you're stoked for the over-under bets. I don't love that we have three QBs up there that you could probably guess which are going to be overs and which are going to be unders. Speaking of quarterbacks, let's go to the Raiders. You guys know about my love for Fernando Mendoza. Oh, man, this kid is special. Just seems like a great human being, always says the right thing. I'm excited to watch Fernando Mendoza play football. Very excited. I am not excited to watch Kirk Cousins play football in the least. Not at all. Now, it's interesting. The schedule makers didn't really give any, like, primetime spots to the Raiders. Despite having the number one pick and the excitement over Mendoza. One of the great stories we've seen in recent college football history. I mean, look at the schedule. There's a lot of bad games on there. Let's start with the Dolphins, who have one of the lowest win totals in the league. I mean, that's a layup for my guy Mendoza. You toss him out there, Fernando Mendoza could cook. And let's be real. Come on. Going to the Saints, that's not tough. Spagnuolo could be a challenge. No Jesse Minter with the Chargers. I think there's an opening here for Mendoza to start and do well. But Mr. Kubiak, Clint Kubiak, does not agree with me. Because yesterday, Clint Kubiak met the media and announced well before preseason game number one, he's seen enough. Kirk Cousins is the starting quarterback of the Raiders. Here is Mr. Kubiak.
15: For every position, there's got to be competition, right? The best player has to play. And that's not just what I'm going to see. You guys are going to see it in the preseason games. You know, we as coaches, we're going to see who the best guard is. Okay. Best quarterback, across the board. There's battles everywhere on the roster. So, it's important for me to be fair to the players is to put the best player out there. When we go out to practice tomorrow, Kirk Cousins is the starting quarterback. He's the guy. And, he's going to get a ton of reps and he deserves them because he's played really good football. But I want Fernando and I want Aiden to push him.
25: He's played very good football. When? Not recently. I mean, not playing football for the Raiders. He's a practice. He did not play good football last year. You know what this reminds me of? And you guys are going to love this. So in 2024, the Patriots had a coach by the name of Gerard Mayo. And the Patriots had just drafted this young kid out of North Carolina named Drake May. Okay. I was bullish on May. You can run the tape. I thought May would be better than Jaden Daniels. I would have taken May ahead of him in the draft. I look like a buffoon by October and a real clown by November when Daniels was cooking in the fourth quarter and on fourth down and the Washington Commanders go to the conference championship. All right. Meanwhile, Drake May started the season on the bench. He started, I believe, 26 games at North Carolina. By the way, Mendoza has 35 college starts, if you're counting and care about numbers. Gerard Mayo came out in August of 2024 and said, Jacoby Brissett gives us the best chance to win football games. And New England collectively groaned, what are we doing here? We just drafted Drake May. This is so silly. Now, obviously, Brissett is a little different than Cousins. Cousins has a relationship with Kubiak. Mayo was a defensive coach. Kubiak's offensive. It's not apples to apples. It's not exact, but it's in the same galaxy. Okay? You know how that worked out, right? Jacoby Brissett vomits all over himself, is terrible. By October, it's like, we got to get Drake May out there. Drake May is pretty damn good. Now, they lose a billion games. May gets his brains beat in. But Drake May took his licks and his whack, going down, getting sacked, getting dropped like a bad habit, and he kept on ticking. And do you know what happened in year two for Drake May? Ain't nobody had the Patriots going to the Super Bowl in the preseason. Nobody. Nobody had the Patriots, I don't even think, in the conference championship. Not one person who talks about sports on TV or the radio or podcast had the Patriots doing anything with Drake May in year two. Drake May was phenomenal after sitting for a few games for no reason and then starting in over his head and struggling. And in year two, Drake May was the runner-up to the MVP of the National Football League and helped get the Patriots to the Super Bowl. Now, there is zero that we've heard that, oh, hey, Drake May, I really needed to sit those first five games. I learned so much watching Jacoby Brissett just struggle. Like, there's no evidence of that. And yet, here we have Kubiak say, well, Kirk Cousins, he's our starter. I get it. You know, Kubiak wants to win games. This is his first time coaching. He knows Cousins. He knows what he's getting. And he's entitled. Maybe changes his mind during the preseason. But that was a strong statement, like, about Kirk Cousins. There's no wiggle room here. He wants Cousins under center. And that's fine. Maybe they smash the Dolphins 38-10. And he looks like a genius. Whoop-de-damn-do. It's doing nothing for the future of the team at all. Nothing. I don't think we're going to get a quarterback controversy in Vegas because we know Cousins is limited. You know, I mean, the guy can barely throw out patterns off the Achilles. You saw him last year. Come on, guys. What are we doing? Just throw Mendoza out there. Mendoza gets me to turn on a TV and watch the Raiders in week one on Fox against the Dolphins. Cousins, Dolphins? No. I'm not checking that out. Let's go to Rachel Nichols with the news.
9: No.
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16: This is the Herdline News.
17: I was going to argue with you about this because we've been arguing about this for a month straight now.
25: Back and forth, yes.
17: But you made my argument for me. Thank you for bringing up the Drake May case. That was so kind of you to demonstrate how sitting for 4 or 5 weeks can help a quarterback succeed. So that was really nicely done. Thanks so much.
25: There's zero quotes about how the sitting helped him.
17: Do you know who sat for a while and then turned into a Hall of Fame quarterback?
25: Tom Brady.
17: You know who helps decide what happens at the Raiders? Tom Brady.
25: Sixth round pick,
17: I'm going to take his experience over yours.
25: I think it matters a little bit. He did play in a few Super Bowls.
17: I know you like to run numbers, but he did play.
25: He did play.
17: All right, let's get to one of your other big areas of interest, soccer. Believe it or not, there is one man taking longer to make a decision about his future than LeBron James. U.S. men's soccer coach Mauricio Pochettino is still yet to choose whether he wants to sign up for another World Cup cycle or try to make a return to coaching in the Premier League. Now, Pochettino, of course, led the U.S. to a group stage win, its first knockout win since 2002, but the 4-1 embarrassment

0: Copa America, all these tournaments that the U.S. is going to play, and we need to show well, right?
1: Mm-hmm.
0: And I think my guess is Pochettino is going to put a lot of pressure on guys like Pulisic to start showing up, right? And be leaders. And none of this like, hey, we're U.S., we're great, you're superstars, Captain America, blah, blah, uh-uh. You know, I think my guess is talking to, you know, we had Clint Dempsey on, mm-hmm. And we had a couple other soccer guys on. And I think that Pochettino was probably asking for some specific things in this contract. That's why it's taken a few weeks here. But I'm extremely bullish on Pochettino in the U.S. I think they're going to probably have an influx of young talent, right? We got a lot of young potential guys.
1: I don't know.
0: Well, we certainly need a new goalie. We need a new defender.
1: Need an influx of new talent. It's the U.S. development program that I have questions about. Yeah. And he's supposed to be influencing this. We heard that from the U.S. Soccer Federation president, you know, a couple years ago. I know he's since retired. But the idea that he is going to be influencing the program at large, obviously the history of Argentina, he's got all this experience. You know, we have the U.S. Way Now as our development program, yet another development program in this country for yet another round of soccer hopefuls. I want to see, this has been a lot of hand-wringing, a lot of all of the stuff. I want to see more results next time, and I want to see it all the way through the way we saw with Spain.
0: Yeah, what results do you are realistic? I mean, it's 2030. We don't know what the roster is going to look like.
1: I want a better U.S. pipeline. I want better U.S. talent coming up through. I mean, Pochettino even complained a couple years ago. He's like, oh, we don't have a top 100 player on this team. I think they lost a pair of friendlies a few years ago. I think that whoever takes this job, and I do hope it's him, I think you're right, that continuity is good, has to have a hand, especially if you are a more senior guy in the sport like he is, has to take a bigger hand in the development of the program. If you are here and you're signing on for what will now be 8 years with this program, you have to do more than buy the groceries. You have to help talk to people and the farmers about how to grow the food. There you go. All right, let's get back to the NFL because Caleb Williams last season, yes, he impressed us all. However, he did finish last season ranked dead last in completion percentage among all 32 quarterbacks who threw at least 250 passes, Jason. 58% completion percentage. So unsurprisingly, that has been a big point of focus for both him and Ben Johnson. Here is Johnson pinpointing exactly where he thinks Caleb needs to take his biggest step forward this season.
2: He's done a great job over the spring and summer just looking at himself, body position wise, from an accuracy standpoint, or my feet aligned to where I want to throw the ball, the ability to see where I should go with the football, the process a little bit faster. That's what I'm hopeful for, is that we see another step in terms of the processing speed.
1: Look, Jason, I get it. You, of course, want a quarterback to be able to take those easy check down throws. Don't put yourself in the position to have to be Superman in the fourth quarter. But people like watching Superman. We don't see a lot of movies about Clark Kent. Are you afraid this is going to sort of disrupt some of the magic that made Caleb Williams special?
0: Yeah. That's tough. I mean, what does make him special, yes, is the off-script plays, the run around and make things happen. But I mean, he's been doing that for 2 years now. Is it easy to coach out of him, Rach? I don't know the answer to that. I will say Caleb Williams, another guy who started from the jump. They threw him in. He was well in over his
1: there
0: head.
1: You go.
0: Struggled with Nagy. I think was Nagy the head coach? No, it was another Chiefs guy. Who was the head coach, his first head coach before Ben Johnson? Was it Eberflus?
1: Yes, right?
0: Yes, Eberflus. They struggled. Caleb was not very good. And there was a lot of questions. Is it gonna work out with him? And Ben worked out pretty good. Like, I still think there's room for improvement. I don't know what to do with the Bears this season.
1: Look, obviously you have to be able to throw check down throws, right? Yeah. You have to be able to. And what interested me about what Ben said is he said the processing speed has to come up. You know, you mentioned Drake May at the top of this segment. He is, you know, fantastic at that. That's his skill, right? He just looks up and he can see everything. He's like a computer when he looks downfield. Caleb needs to have some of that. Is that reps? Is that something that you can sort of train into someone to just be able to recognize things quickly? Or do you think that's just people's brains work at different speeds? And I'm not talking about intelligence. Those are two different things. Just the speed of the computer.
0: Yeah, I wish we could get Brock Purdy on because he's pretty much the poster child for processing, right? Mm-hmm. Dead last pick in the draft. Nobody thinks much of him. And then he gets out there and Shanahan's basically like, this guy's a processing machine.
1: Mm-hmm.
0: He's a top flight computer.

0: I don't know what it is. That's the unquantifiable, right? Now, I know in the draft process, they're starting to give new tests to see if you can process quickly. You know, in youth sports, they'll have basketball players work on their handle by wearing like goggles and juggling a tennis ball. Yep. So you're doing multiple things at once. I don't know if that applies to quarterback, but it is still the most difficult position. I think you'd agree in sports to figure out.
1: I think it is an underrated skill. I think you're right that the NFL is understanding how much more important it is, not just to do it, because they've always known that, but to be able to do it fast. You know, they do the things with the hands. I'm sure you've done this, Jason, where like people are dropping sticks, right?
0: There's a machine
1: that drops the sticks and you got to catch them and whatever. The brain, you know, you can try to train the brain to work the same way. Larry Fitzgerald did this a lot when he was younger. And it does make a difference. I think we're going to see this valued more as we go. I just don't know if at this level, at the NFL level, how much that can shift with a guy, but we'll see, because obviously it's a big priority to them. I just still want a little Superman. Little Superman. Let's get back to LeBron, because signing with the 76ers, still a surprise for a lot of people. And even he has said he went back and forth until the 11th hour over which team he wanted to join. In a new conversation with Shams, Max Kellerman, and Rich Paul on the Rich Paul podcast this week, made some really interesting comments about how LeBron viewed Philly early in this process. Listen to Rich.
2: We never really heard from the Sixers because the Sixers never really thought it was even a chance. And I talked to Bob a lot, you know, but we talk about other things. He never, and obviously I talk to Tyrese all the time. No, never even thought it was a chance. We started having conversations about just basketball in itself and how things could play out and what it takes to actually win and where, you know, and, you know, not to get into everything, but there was several conversations, and as you know, all these decisions are layered.
1: So he said in that podcast, he said that they didn't even consider Philly until after the Jaylen Brown trade. That was it. He said he wasn't considering them early in the process. They have all these conversations. And then he went on to say, we didn't even consider them until the Jaylen Brown trade happened. Then we started thinking about them. I hear that. And I think if I'm Brad Stevens, I am already regretting this trade. Are you regretting this trade if you're Brad Stevens?
0: I mean, if you're Brad Stevens and you don't think highly of Jaylen Brown and you're like, oh, 41-year-old LeBron, that like, I mean, Boston knows what they are, right? We would agree next season.
1: Mm-hmm.
0: Tatum surrounded by shooting 3 and D. We got Mitchell Robinson. You and I have talked about the Sixers for 5 days now.
1: Yeah.
0: I don't know what they're going to be next year. I don't know if Nick Nurse knows.
1: Well,
0: so I don't know that he would regret it so much. Now, if they take down Boston, obviously in the playoffs, I don't know if they'll fire Brad Stevens for that, but, by the way, do you think Brad Stevens definitely made this trade, or was he nudged by anyone else in the building?
1: I mean, there's speculation that ownership was a little bit tired of what Jaylen Brown was doing off court, as we say, Twitch, et cetera, et cetera. I was very surprised the trade was made as quickly as it was made. I mean, it all summer to make this trade, even if they decided we can't afford to go into training camp with this guy, waiting around to see what develops and see if there was a better offer. Obviously, LeBron James waited to see what developed, and what developed was a Jaylen Brown trade. So, like, things were still happening. And the idea that they took this offer from Philadelphia, which was not nearly as high as anyone expected Jaylen Brown to be traded for, was quick to me. It was unnecessary to me. And to trade him in the division to a guy you're going to see over and over again. They always seem to meet up in the playoffs, these teams. The playoff history is usually lopsided, despite this past season, usually lopsided toward Boston. And to hand them one of your two best players was a little confusing to me. And then to make that possible to get LeBron James, and that's the entire reason LeBron James is now in your division facing you. There was another report, Dave McMenamin reported, that the Boston Celtics actually reached out to Rich Paul about the possibility of LeBron coming to their team. So clearly Brad Stevens feels LeBron still has value.
0: Wait, is this before or after the Brown thing?
1: Not clear.
0: Huh.
1: But the idea would be that LeBron, obviously you'd have LeBron there.
0: LeBron, Tatum, Paul George?
1: Yeah.
0: Huh, that would have been a lot. I'm curious. So I would assume Tatum guards Jaylen Brown, Paul George on LeBron? That's not a bad matchup for the Sixers.
1: No.
0: I mean, and then you put Derek White theoretically on Tyrese Maxey. I'm telling you, Boston matches up well with them. I know people are, Boston, crazy, bad trade. And I'm not afraid at all of Joel Embiid. I don't think the Celtics are either.
1: All right. So you have no regret. You and Brad Stevens live in a regret-free life. I like it.
0: You can't. No regrets, Rachel. Isn't that the best way to live life? Come on.
1: we'll see come playoff time this spring.
0: Yeah. All right, Rachel with the news.
3: Well, that's the news.
4: And thanks for stopping by.
3: The Herd Line News.
0: All right, coming up next, we break down the Raiders quarterback competition with James Palmer. Also, some wacky Jerry Jones quotes. The calendar says July, so that's on brand for him. All that next year on The Herd.
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0: Oh, boy. Love talking to James Palmer, NFL insider at the Bleacher Report. He's currently in Denver where, hey, listen, hey, we did a lot of Bo Nix earlier this week, and the Broncos fans are restless, so let's bring in James Palmer from Bleacher Report to talk about the listen, we're not going to gas up the new Broncos facility. It does look like you're at a police lineup right there with the blank white wall. They got to get some paintings.
13: I was going to say severance, but it has that feel in it right now.
0: Like, I've heard about this.
13: They've spared no expense, J-Mac, by any stretch with this new facility. I don't know what they spent on the air conditioning, but they got their money's worth. I am freezing inside this building right now, but it is brand new. Like, this room isn't even finished that I'm in. So they're still working, but we're in it, and we'll get out on the field with the guys right after I get done talking to you.
0: Okay, speaking of cold world, let's go to Davis Webb. He is the new... brand new OC. And listen, that schedule is right out of the gate is unforgiving. Manti Te'o had a good take, I thought. I don't know if you heard it earlier this week. He said basically the Broncos season hinges on Bo Nix. We know what the defense is doing. They got a good head coach. They added Jalen Waddle. Can Bo Nix deliver? What's your early read on the Bo Nix-Davis Webb marriage?
13: Yeah, the relationship was really good when obviously Davis is in his ear every step of the way, and now he just gets this promotion. So obviously they had a really good foundation. I know talking to Davis last year on the sideline before one of the games, he actually said to me, he's like, you know, I think Bo on the run is the best thrower of the football in the NFL. Like, there's some traits that he has that Davis just thinks the world of. What I'm going to watch as soon as I get done talking to you is obviously how's Bo's moving. We're seeing his feet right there after the two procedures he had on the ankle. And so where is he at in terms of that? I think he's supposed to be 100%, but obviously we all want to see it. And then how is the interaction between Davis Webb and Sean Payton and Bo Nix? Because he is passing this over to Davis Webb, but how, we know the way Sean's wired. Everybody read Seth Wickersham's article, right? We know that he is just 100 miles an hour into the way this offense runs. Can he take that step back? And Bo thinks that Sean will be more like a quarterback coach in this season than kind of fill that role that Davis had, to where he can just kind of look at some little things, some mechanical things, some technique things, and Davis will handle all of it. Is that the way this is going to happen? And I think the early part of the season that you mentioned is a huge tell of it, because it's a murderer's row that they're going through. Deshaun continued to trust Davis. If there's struggles, we're going to have our eyes on Davis Webb through the first part of the season, because this is a true Super Bowl contender.
0: Again, to mention a couple numbers here, last year, 14 wins, 11-0 in one score games. Yeah. And now their win total's 9.5. So I'm not the one bashing them. The Broncos are Knicks. I just think the market's telling you that this team is coming significantly back to the pack. Where do you have the Broncos in the AFC West?
13: Yeah, I'm a big fan of what the Chargers have done this offseason. And I think Mike McDaniel is going to be a big, big influence, not in the pass game. I think he does maximize receivers. I think he's great at that. We know that. I think Amarian Hampton's going to have a monster year just by the way Mike works on the run game. I think that's a big deal. But I think you're right. And you know what's funny? That's been Sean Payton's message to the team, to my understanding, Jason, is that these one-score games, the pendulum's going to swing back. Like, he's been very clear with his team about some of the pixie dust that was spread on this team team in the fourth quarter a lot of these games, right? And it really was. A lot of things fell their way in fourth quarter of games, and Bo Nix obviously played very well in those situations. But Sean has been very open, and he studies numbers and data tremendously. And oftentimes when you see this happen, you see it swing back the other way. He's almost preparing his team to say, we can't be in these situations again. We have to be up by, you know, more than a score in the fourth quarter. We have to put ourselves in better situations because things are not going to fall our way again. So I am a big fan of the Chargers making a monster leap. There's no way you lose both your tackles again, and now your quarterback's engaged, so he's excited. And I really think Mike is a big, big part of honestly what they're going to do offensively. I'm excited to see what they put together.
0: Well, since you brought up the Chargers, let's go to them. We'll get to the news of the day in a moment, but obviously Justin Herbert engaged to a famous Instagram singer with 39 million followers. But I think the big story is, you know, listen, Justin Herbert is thought of as a top 6-7 quarterback in the league, and he still doesn't have a playoff win. And again, the chorus is going to grow louder every year, but Peyton Manning went through this. You know, there just wasn't social media to amplify it. I don't know. Do you have any concerns about Herbert or not really?
13: I don't have any concerns about Herbert. You oftentimes wonder when things like this happen and they start to snowball what the mental side of it is. Like, can you get over that hurdle when the playoffs roll around? Where is your mindset? I think there's a little pressure on Jim Harbaugh there as well. I mean, what they went through to get him into that organization, that he doesn't have a playoff win just yet. And I do think if you look at the way they went about this offseason and the way that they bulked up and adding another fullback and multiple tight ends that can do a lot of different things, and Jim Harbaugh just loves utilizing the tight end position in a variety of ways, this is to protect that man right there. It's protect Justin Herbert and to make sure that he is healthy by the time the back end of the season rolls around. They know he can be Superman, and this is the way it was described to me. They just don't want him to be that on a regular basis or have to be that on a regular basis. I remember talking to Ladd McConkey last year, and Ladd's like, there's really literally nothing this man can't do. Like, that's the way we view him. But I don't think they want him to be put in that situation on a regular basis. So run the football better, use the play action game to take some of these shots down the field, change the way you run the ball a little bit, and you find ways to maximize those moments that we know he can be a superhero in, that he doesn't have to do it for the duration of a game. And I think that's where I think the change is. And if you can change the health of this thing a little bit, I mean, I don't know. I don't know if you got a call. I got a call to play offensive line for the Chargers this year, like this last year. So, like, I mean, that's where it was at. And so I don't think you have the same luck. I just think they're trying to set him up to be in a position to where he doesn't have to be Superman.
0: All right, so let's go with the news. Happened about 2 hours ago. The Falcons, I mean, goodness gracious, poor Kevin Stefanski. Yeah. The Falcons just announced that Tua is still hurt, and he's not ready anytime soon. And, oh, by the way, Michael Penix is still out, and now they're having to sign Cooper Rush. I think I saw him working at Dave and Buster's last weekend. I didn't know he was still in the league. Kevin Stefanski gets out of Cleveland, and finally, I escaped the disaster that is Cleveland, and now he's dealing with this. I mean, I feel bad for the guy.
13: I do a little bit, and it's almost indicative, honestly, of the situation he is walking into, though. I mean, this is the history of both of these quarterbacks. It's a lengthy history with both of them, and it's funny to say it's a lengthy history with Michael Penix in such a short NFL career, but it is through the duration of his really playing career, if you go back through the multiple colleges and the injuries he's had in college. Tua has, obviously, a variety of injuries that have a little bit of question marks next to them, so we knew that we were stepping into this situation, but when it's a battle and a quarterback competition, every rep matters, right? We count every single thing in training camp. And so when you're going into it almost limping with both guys, that's not really obviously the situation you want to go in. And so I don't think the Tua back situation is as bad as maybe some people may perceive it. It might be a handful of days, hopefully. I think that's the optimistic side of it. I will say with this about the competition, I thought this was interesting. Talking to some people in Miami, the thought was that some things transpired there towards the end of Tua's career with the Dolphins that are not going to be present in Atlanta. And they think that's very favorable to Tua. And I think there's obviously people think that, you know, Stefanski fits into this mold with Tua pretty well. But I thought that was interesting that there were some things that happened at the end in Miami that won't be there in Atlanta and that may help out Tua a little bit.
0: James, the consummate reporter. Things that happened. Yeah. Do the initials have to do TH with any of that stuff? I don't know. I'm just guessing. Tyreek Hill related. Yeah, yeah. But I could be wrong. I could be wrong.
13: There was a variety of things. Yeah, I think some of them honestly were related to Tua as well and how he handled some certain things, obviously. I think those are pretty, you know, that's out there. And so I do think that the way that everything was kind of just laid out there in Miami. I think a fresh start for him and some of that stuff not being present, I think actually does bode well for Tua. He's changed himself a little bit as well.
0: Yeah. All right. Let's go to another quarterback situation in that division, and that's Baker Mayfield. And I'm a little surprised by this, that the Bucs just said, you know what, we're just going to have you play it out this year. Yeah, no extension. I mean, he's got them to the playoffs three of the last 4 years. He's been pretty durable. You got Vita Vea saying he wants out. They don't want to pay Baker. What am I missing in Tampa? Is there something happening there? Todd Bowles, we know, is on the hot seat.
13: Yeah, for sure. And I think it's less of Tampa saying, hey, we're good with you playing the last year, and more of Baker say, hey, you didn't get it done in time. I'm playing my last year. From talking to people there, Jason, I really did get the sense that he walked in the building today and was like, I'm playing on the final year. Let's go. Like he was not budging off of the deadline that he set. And a lot of people thought that that was going to be a little bit flexible, right? If the right numbers come into play, hey, man, he's going to go past this date. But I don't think a lot of people know how Baker Mayfield's wired. And he is wired in a sense to where he walked in and made kind of a proclamation, to my understanding, of, yep, I'm playing 26 on this deal. Let's go. And he loves when people doubt him, and he loves when people don't think, you know, obviously he's going to follow up or stay to his word. He is in this instance. And I think the timing of things played a little bit of a factor, because there has always been a belief in Tampa with Jason Light that he's a little bit old school, likes to negotiate these things face to face. That's why they get a lot of their contracts done, obviously, in the later part of training camp. So I am a little bit curious of, like, the way Jason works and the deadline that Baker put forward, if that didn't align properly to get something kind of done. But I knew they were far apart on a variety of things within the deal. And here's the deal. If he plays great and he's happy there and they want him there, the number's going to go up. But is that the worst thing in the world? Your quarterback played really, really well, right? So I think you're answering a question of going, okay, at least we got this figured out with a lot of offensive pieces that people think are pretty good. So I do think just Baker just prefers to stick to his word, and he's gambling on himself. And I do know that there are some people in that building that are kind of like, ooh, an even more motivated Baker when he's doubted. I don't hate that. Some people in the building do feel that way.
0: All right, James, we got 30 seconds. Fernando Mendoza will not be the starter in the preseason. Do you hate it, like it, or love it?
13: I like it. Like it. I'll say that, Jason. I like it because I Kirk Cousins could teach this offense. He could coach this offense. And I think what Fernando needs to learn very early on is, yes, I'm more talented. I'm more physically gifted than Kirk. I want to learn how to beat teams with my mind in this offense. And that's what Kirk does. And I think that's the way this entire group, from Tom Brady to Clint Kubiak, has always thought of how it works with quarterbacks. But if he goes out there and, you know, absorbs everything, I mean, I do think he's mentally okay to go out there and play if he's hit early. That's one of the things that rattles quarterbacks. I don't think that will rattle Fernando Mendoza if he is put out there sooner than later.
0: All right. James Palmer, NFL Insider Bleacher Report. Great stuff, James. Thanks, my man. All right. Coming up next, over-unders on the NFL. Three up, three down.
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29: The Detroit Tigers had it going on last night. A.J. Hinch's team scored in every inning in what was a 14-0 whitewashing of the Orioles.
30: We hit the ball at the ballpark. We ran the bases incredibly well. Just a really fun fun win to collectively take a deep breath.
29: The Tigers just the 22nd team in big league history to score in every inning they came to bat at a game, and ironically the second this month, as the Royals did it against the Phillies. Falcons coach Kevin Stefanski says quarterback Tua Tagovailoa is dealing with a flare-up of what is reportedly a tight back, and with Michael Penix still out after ACL surgery in November, Jack Strand is the only healthy QB to practice today. The team will be signing Cooper Rush to help out. After suffering a pec strain while lifting weights before camp, the Eagles placed Jonathan Grenard on the physically unable to perform list. Meanwhile, the Ravens' Nnamdi Matabike has passed his physical, and he's been removed from the PUP list. That's sports. I'm Frank Arity.
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33: 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If Bam, Giannis, and Spo were in Cleveland, we wouldn't be waiting. 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
0: What?
1: Here's Jason McIntyre.
0: Here we go. Hour number two on the Herd. Midweek show heavy on the NFL. We're going to do some over-unders shortly. Remember, Ohio State star wide receiver Jeremiah Smith dropping by the show probably in about 30 minutes. And then we got new UCLA head coach Bob Chesney, 2:15 Eastern. Oh, man, cannot wait to talk to him, as he is a JMU guy, as am I. I'm joined by Rachel Nichols. Rachel, over-under bets in July are always a difficult proposition.
2: That's where you make your money, though, right? Because the idea is that most people haven't had the time to really look down and bear down on everything. You can get odds that aren't
0: That's
2: happening
0: That's fair. Yet, yeah. Right? I don't know what to do with some teams like Washington did not make this list because I don't know what they're going to be.
2: They're
0: so much
2: great,
0: newness.
2: Jason. They're going to be great. That's how they're going to be.
0: They can't
2: they're
0: be worse
2: great.
0: Than last year. All right, let's
2: Man,
0: dive.
2: Man, why you got to be like that? Why am I taking strays all the way over here?
0: Well, you know, it's Washington and Fernando Mendoza. Anyways, no, I'm just kidding. All right, let's go to some over-under picks for the upcoming NFL season. We're going to start with a guy who lives near me. You know, I see him, and not quite a neighbor, but he's in the neighborhood. Jared Goff and the Detroit Lions over 10.5 wins. Now, I don't think they're a legit Super Bowl team, but this is heavily schedule related. I do believe, thanks to a fortuitous schedule, that the Lions are going to be very, very good next year. And again, Jahmyr Gibbs is a stud, although he wants his contract. Amon-Ra St. Brown is excellent. Jared Goff, the offensive line should be improved. It did take a step back last year. The defense is where the question marks lie. Obviously, secondary has major question marks. They will have Aiden Hutchinson be starring off the edge. In the division, I think 11 wins will probably do the trick. Now, if you think that's high, I'm just telling you, look at the schedule for Detroit. A lot of indoor games, a lot of winnable games. They're going to be favored, and it looks like 14 games this season. I'm just telling you, Detroit is going to beat up on some people. All right, so from an over, let's go to an under. And the first under is the New England Patriots, under 10.5 wins. Okay, we know they had one of the best schedules last year in this century in the NFL. It was lined up, everything for them perfectly. They're not a great team. They were very good. Drake May was excellent. You look at the defense, and it was fine. It did not look great in the Super Bowl. It looked pretty good at home in the rain in the playoffs. But there's just nothing to me that jumps out about this team. However, adding A.J. Brown does throw a bit of a monkey wrench into this, because if they have the stretch-the-field receivers and the run game cooks, Vrabel's offense is going to be good with May. That being said, the schedule is absolutely unforgiving. It is, you know, as you would expect, a very tough first place schedule. And I do believe there is some regression. This is probably an 8 or 9 win team, still in the wild card hunt, but definitely under 10.5 for the New England Patriots. All right, next bet, we're going back to the NFC. My Philadelphia Eagles. I'm riding that Jalen Hurts train, baby. I know people don't like him. I don't know what it is. Oh, he only throws to one part of the field. You know, and they just keeps winning football games. He's got Saquon Barkley. He's got what I think is one of the best defenses in the NFC. It's right there with Seattle, guys. It is a tremendous defensive front. The secondary has been excellent. And you look at some of these numbers of a wide receiver by committee. It's not really quite a pick your poison, but the tight end grouping is strong. The wide receivers are, there's no alpha. You know, I don't think they have a number one, but I don't know that they need one. The real question is Sean Mannion's play calling. And the more you start to read about what he wants to do, it's starting to sound like not going to be a tush push kind of year for the Eagles. That being said, I still like them over 10.5 wins. I have them winning the NFC East. All right. So from an over, let's go to an under. And I'm going to go back to Bo Nix and the Denver Broncos, under 9.5. Again, anytime Vegas sends out a signal, you've got to interpret it in as many ways as possible. So 14 wins last year, right? Host the conference championship game. I mean, hell, if Bo Nix doesn't get hurt against Buffalo, they probably beat the Patriots at home, right? And they're in the Super Bowl. Now, you go from 14 wins, 11-0 in one score games, to 9.5 when all they did was add Jalen Waddle? What am I missing here? Something seems up in Denver, and I do believe that those first 6 games, I don't know if we can pop the schedule on the screen, but guys, there's a real world where they're 1-5 or 2-4 after six games. It is that brutal of a schedule. And again, the Davis Webb, Sean Payton stuff that we just talked to James Palmer about is very interesting. That is probably the most interesting head coach, offensive coordinator subplot to watch. So I'm going under 9.5 wins on the Denver Broncos. Now back to an over. Jacksonville Jaguars? I don't know. J-Mac, what are you, over 8.5? Listen, they're in a division with the Texans and everybody loves the Texans. And we do have here in the notes that Jacksonville did need to win 8 of 9 down the stretch to get into the playoffs. I fondly remember that Chiefs game. Everybody loved the Chiefs. I told you guys, it was Monday Night Football. Give me Jacksonville. And Lloyd made the big play, picking off Patrick Mahomes and running it back for the score. Tremendous game. That kind of jump-started the Jags for the second half of the season. Now, they did lose Travis Etienne, the great running back. However, we also didn't see much of the superstar rookie wide receiver slash DB that they traded up in the draft for. And I do believe we're just going to see him, hopefully, only play one side of the ball where he can specialize. I like Trevor Lawrence over 8.5 wins for Jacksonville for me. And finally, we're going to the New Orleans Saints, and I'm going to go under 7.5. This is mostly a fade the public. Why? Everybody likes New Orleans. Everybody likes Tyler Shuck. Now, if you look at some of the data, what we're hearing for the last, you know, two decades is there is zero correlation between late season surge and the next season, which kind of hurts Jacksonville, but I digress. So Tyler Shuck, good quarterback. He's got a solid receiving core. You know, Kellen Moore did some nice things last year. I'm not a believer in this defense, and I don't know about the schedule. It does not line up as great for the Saints. It's under 7.5 in a division where the Falcons don't really have a quarterback right now. Baker Mayfield seems PO'd, and everybody kind of sort of likes Carolina. It is so weird if you look at playoff odds for this division. It's wacky because basically nobody knows who's going to be good. I decided to go under 7.5 on the Denver Broncos. So to recap, overs, Lions, Eagles, Jags, under, Patriots, Broncos, Saints. And if you're keeping track at home, 4 of those 6 teams were in the playoffs last year. All right, so moving on from win totals to the Dallas Cowboys. I think we've done a great job, Rachel and I, the last, 8 days, not talking about this irrelevant franchise that somehow drives unbelievable TV numbers because they were good 30 years ago. But Jerry Jones decided to open his mouth yesterday, talking to the media. I mean, again, camp just opened. The Cowboys haven't done anything in a couple years. They haven't threatened the Super Bowl in forever. And this is what Jerry Jones had to say to the media.
3: I think we've got a chance to really be good. It's going to be hard. Bottom line is, I love the excitement. You guys, for all practical purposes, don't expect us to be a contender in the Super Bowl. Y'all don't. Why would you? I like that. I do. I like that. And I like what we put together to show you that we can do it.
0: So basically, Jerry Jones just skips over, we're gonna win the division. We're going to get to the playoffs. He just jumps right to Super Bowl. Why? Because this is what these guys do. These are the Elon Musks of the world. Just hype, hype, hype with no numbers at all to back it up. No evidence or anything, but it's just driving the hype train. Get everybody excited. Get people talking. And now our show is force feeding you Dallas Super Bowl contender. Like, they've got no chance at the Super Bowl. None. I just looked at some of the numbers from FTN. Dallas, 3% chance at the Super Bowl, 39% chance at the playoffs. Now, it gets funnier because, you know, okay, the offense, hey, they were good last year. Let's be real. The offense was very good. Pickens and Lamb, Dak Prescott had a good year. Offensive line was a work in progress, but they were good. The defense was abysmal. 32nd by most advanced metrics. They were terrible. That losing Micah Parsons, you know, right before the season hurts. But through the Micah Parsons trade, Dallas has rebuilt. And it looks to me like they're going to have as many as 5 or 6 new defensive starters. I'm really bullish on Caleb Downs. I think that's, you know, the crown jewel of this defense. But Jerry then decided to talk a little bit about the defense as if they weren't the worst in the league last year. Here we go.
3: Oh, I think to contend for a Super Bowl, which would, if you contend, you got a real chance of being in it and being in the game. I think those are the kinds of things that I don't believe are an outlandish or a reach to expect. And so that's a successful season. I expect us to be significantly improved defensively. Significantly improved. And I actually expect us to improve over on the offense. And I expect the enthusiasm that Coach has talked about here to be contagious on the field.
0: I mean, he's 83 years old, guys. Maybe tomorrow we'll have a list of the 32 NFL owners and see how many spoke at training camp. I'm going to guess, I'm just guessing that we're looking at under five. He's doing this to hype the Cowboys so that podcasts, radio, TV all talk about them. Are they going to be good? Define good. Their win total, according to the staff, is 9.5. Okay, that's solid. They're going to be better than the Giants. I feel confident in saying that. I feel pretty confident in saying they're going to be better than Washington. They'll need to catch some breaks, you know, health-wise to topple the Eagles. Maybe they win the division. That to me would be a massive season for Dallas if they won the division. But like just this leap to Super Bowl, just a news flash to anybody in the media. If you do like a Super Bowl bubble and the Dallas Cowboys are even in it, like you're doing it wrong. They do not deserve by any metric. Go look at the Super Bowl odds for all 32 teams. Dallas is not near the Super Bowl bubble. But interestingly, neither are the Bears. Yet a lot of people love them. That could be because Ben Johnson is thought of as the next McVay. I mean, you know, Schottenheimer, he ain't the next McVay. So I can't with Jerry, you know? It's extremely frustrating. Now, I want to bring in Rachel here. Rachel, before we go to break, I just need to ask you. You've covered the NFL for a long time.
2: Yes.
0: You know Washington well.
2: I do.
0: You know Dallas well.
2: I know Jerry well.
0: Will he ever shut up?
2: No, Jerry Jones loves being Jerry Jones.
0: Yeah.
2: If he doesn't talk like this, then he's not Jerry Jones anymore. Then he's just some guy who owns a football team. Come on. It's like the end of Goodfellas. Some jamoke, you know, right? Whatever. The guy eating pasta with ketchup on it.
0: I like my owners quiet and behind the scenes. How do you like your owners?
2: I think Jerry Jones has made the Dallas Cowboys who they were. They are America's team because of Jerry Jones. This is the whole package. What I don't think Jerry Jones should be doing is running the personnel for this team. Mm. It is time. Let someone else have the reins there. You can still be giving the press conferences. You can still be the face. You can still be telling everyone they're going to win the Super Bowl and that Dak Prescott's going to be the next president. Whatever outlandish claims you want to make, you can still do all of that stuff. You can still be Jerry Jones. You don't have to be one of those other guys. Oh. But let someone else make the personnel decisions, because to me, the financials alone that he has messed up over the last 5 years, it is so much money that he has unnecessarily had to pay out to these guys that he has franchised and franchised instead of just extending them the way, say, the Eagles do early when you know they're talented. It's prevented you from adding more talent to the roster, and that is why they are in this cycle that they've been in.
0: So let me ask, I thought, when the Cowboys were winning Super Bowls in the 90s, you know, we love to talk about credit because both of us are married people, and I'm the guy who's like, hey, everybody, I just brought in the trash can from the curb. You know, like, can you give me some credit here?
2: Yay.
0: By the way, I scheduled this.
2: Do you babysit your own kids too?
0: I do not babysit my own kids, but I do babysit our dog who's going through some stuff right now. He's going to be fine. Don't worry. But like, does Jerry get the Super Bowl credit for the 90s, or is it the coaches, or is it the players?
2: Dude, that
0: like,
2: was I'm 30 thinking, years ago. So absolutely Jerry gets some of that credit because he was doing the personnel stuff back then too. And you give credit to the people designing the recipe and buying the ingredients in the grocery store, to use the Bill Parcells analogy for the second time in the show. But he doesn't get the credit. If he gets the credit for that, he also gets some of the blame now.
0: I would
2: and
0: hope so.
2: 30 years in, there's a reason that we don't see a 30-year president or GM of a team, right?
0: Yeah.
2: At some point, you need a new voice. You need new thoughts. You need new people with new ideas. Head coaching in the NFL has certainly gotten so much younger than it was 20, 25 years ago. And in the front offices, we are seeing people look at things differently. It's not just analytics or Moneyball or any of that stuff. It is just approaching new realities differently. The new contract and cap rules, all of the different things that make a front office good requires some new learning and turnover. Yeah. And Jerry Jones has just held on to that with such a grip that you have someone sitting up in front of a bunch of people at a press conference saying, we're going to win the Super Bowl this year, because in his mind, that recipe is still good from 30 years ago.
0: Yeah. So the tag on the screen says jonesing for more. I'm jonesing for less of Jerry Jones.
2: But not less publicly. It's fine. Go be your face.
0: I don't like carnival barkers. No,
2: be
0: I want
2: carnival
0: less.
2: Barker.
0: I don't. No, no.
2: And that matters less to Cowboys fans. What matters more is somebody actually on the inside of the building making the decisions.
0: Yeah, and he's not doing that. All right, coming up next, Rachel's going to tell us why LeBron had to leave L.A. this summer. And remember, Jeremiah Smith, the Ohio State superstar, he's joining the show in about 15 minutes coming up here on The Herd.
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0: Back here on The Herd, got Jeremiah Smith, the Ohio State wide receiver, stopping by in about 8 minutes. But first, let's go to Rachel with the news.
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2: I'm going to see a Northwestern person like popping up behind him on the screen. You know that's going to happen. All right, Jason, you know how after a big story, big thing in sports happens, that's when we get all the details what really went on. Like everyone leaks out what they didn't want to say at the time. That is what's happening now with the LeBron situation. ESPN reporting that people close to James believe the Lakers were never serious about re-signing him. And former player Jim Jackson thinks he knows why. He said, if you're going to pass the mantle to Luka, LeBron couldn't be there. The idea that Luka couldn't be the real leader of the team if LeBron was still there in the locker room, his gravitational pull. Look, I always say LeBron's like a planet unto himself. But I'm not sure that the leader has to be the best player. I don't know. What do you think? Do you think Luka could have still thrived with the Lakers as the best player or been the leader with LeBron still there?
0: So are there examples of that, the leader not being the best player?
2: I mean, Kyle Lowry wasn't the best player on the Raptors when they won the title. Kawhi Leonard was, right? Chauncey Billups, not the best player on the 2004 Pistons. We've had leaders who are sort of the more older, wiser guy were the best players, the younger upstart. I mean, I 2006 guess, when Shaq and Dwayne were the best players on the Heat when they won that crazy title, you had Udonis Haslem and Alonzo Mourning. Trust me, Alonzo Mourning's his own planet. Like, he was still the leader in that locker room.
0: I just, everything with LeBron is, he's, like you said, he's in his own universe. It's just so different with him. I actually kind of like this Jim take.
2: Yeah.
0: I'll leave it to the great Jim Jackson, obviously, to a Big Ten legend to come up with. And I don't disagree with it. I kind of sort of wish I had come up with this on my own. you know, Luka, can it be his locker room when he's got to kind of defer to LeBron? After every game, the media is not directly going to Luka. It's often LeBron. And so now that he's gone, Luka sets the tone, talks to everybody like he is the guy. There's no question as, well, LeBron said this, or LeBron's going to be the number three guy or the two. All that's done, right? The noise is tuned out.
2: Well, that noise is tuned out. Yeah. I mean, it's still the LA Lakers. There's always going to be noise, right? And Luka's been the head guy on the team, right? He certainly was the leader in Dallas. But Dallas is different from Los Angeles and the crucible that is the LA Lakers. I don't know. I mean, I was around that team, you know, a ton these past couple seasons. I don't think Luka always minded that there was a ton of media around LeBron also. Luka doesn't love doing media. He doesn't love, you know, he's not a rah-rah speech guy.
1: I love that.
2: He's got a great connectivity in the locker room. He really makes everyone in the locker room feel important, and that's a huge part of leadership, and he obviously leads by example. He's such a great player. He's got amazing energy and charisma on the floor. He's got all kinds of leadership qualities, but sort of being the guy who gives a big speech or the guy that, like, says the big statement in the media, that's not Luka Doncic.
1: I don't know who that's J.J. Redick.

0: but I don't know. We'll see. Look, guess what? Now it's Luka's team. So, and it's going to be built more around Luka. So we will see. It's, you know, you're picking them to finish high. We'll see. You know, it's easy to say it's LeBron's fault when LeBron's there. When LeBron's not there, you got to start, the blame goes other places. So we'll see what happens. I don't know. All right. Let's talk about the Big Ten since we're going to be talking to people from the Big Ten shortly. Dominant conference, Jason. And I'm not just saying that because I don't know if you heard, I went to Northwestern. Three consecutive national championships, 11 total playoff wins over the last two seasons. The SEC, remember they used to be good?
1: Oh, wow.
0: Five playoff wins over those same two seasons. In fact, head to head, if you look at the last four times the conferences have met in the playoffs, the Big Ten has won all of them. And it's not just me saying these things. It's not just me. Illinois' head coach, Brett Bielema, has been outspoken on social media, and he's got a new quote here. He said, "The SEC, they want to live in 2005 forever." You don't have to guess how I feel. Do you feel the Big Ten has taken the dominant conference crown of college football SEC?
1: For sure. 2005 might be, wasn't it more recent, like 2011?
0: I just, I'm quoting him. You
1: that's
0: know,
1: harsh.
0: This
1: that's
0: said.
1: Making it, that's making it sound like the SEC is archaic. Yeah, that's rough. Bielema running his mouth. I wonder, does Illinois have any SEC teams on the schedule?
0: I'm not sure if they do or not.
1: Interestingly,
0: schedule up, but
1: our staff is telling me, we might have a Big Ten player showing up shortly.
0: Yes.
1: Rachel. All right. Let's do one more herd line.
0: Okay. All right. But I will say that I think that the Big Ten did such a great job of saying, all right, we don't have the recruiting advantage. We're going to settle on other things, coaching, playmaking, and of course that NIL money didn't hurt Mark Cuban. Yeah. Anyway, Falcons, we had to get to the story, Jason, because this is your favorite story of the day.
1: Huge.
0: Came into training camp unsure if their starting QB was going to be Michael Penix Jr. or Tua Tagovailoa. Guess what? Neither guy is available right now because Tua is having a back flare-up issue. Not considered serious. He's going to have to miss some of camp, though. Man.
1: Well,
0: is this ever going to get off the ground
1: here? Mattress? Like a back flare-up? You're not like 45 years old, dude. What's going on? A back flare-up?
0: I mean, how concerning is this if you're a Falcons fan? This is the guy you brought in to back up Penix or compete with Penix, who had, of course, the injury issue coming into this training camp. And now he can't even make it a week, Jason.
1: Jeez.
0: Not even a week.
1: I feel
0: he's
1: bad.
0: Got a back
1: Honestly,
0: flare up.
1: Kevin Stefanski, do you know how brutal this is? He left Cleveland. Everybody's looking to get the heck out of Cleveland. Yeah.
0: You say that like it's a bad thing. He left Cleveland.
1: Sorry. I mean, Joakim Noah, you know, from the NBA has a great quotes about Cleveland. But he gets there. He's got, I got Tua. I got Penix. I got dudes at quarterback.
0: Mm-hmm.
1: And now he's got none. And they had to sign Cooper Rush. Yeah. So, anyways. All right. Rachel with the news.
2: Well, that's the news.
3: And thanks for stopping by.
2: The Herd Line News.
1: All right. Here he is. Jeremiah Smith, the star wide receiver for Ohio State. One of the best players in college football. Joining the show. Jeremiah, what's up, my man? How you doing?
4: How you doing?
1: I'm excellent. Thanks for joining the show. How's the Big Ten Media Days going?
4: It's been good. A lot of questions being answered. It's a pretty good experience to be here today and representing Ohio State University, so it's a blessing.
1: Yeah, I'm seeing some of the Big Ten honors. You're obviously the preseason offensive player of the year. Talk about team expectations for you and then individual. What are you gunning for this year?
4: Yeah, team expectations, of course. You know, we all want to win a Big Ten championship, make it to the playoffs, and, of course, winning another national championship. But, it takes a lot of hard work and dedication, to get to them, the moments. And, personal goals for myself, want to win the Biletnikoff Award and, possibly be a Heisman finalist. But I know it takes a lot of hard work, to get them awards. So, yeah.
1: I want to ask you about Ohio State. Obviously, you and Julian Sayin have a great connection. Last year was good, and you're looking to make the leap this year. What did you and Sayin connect with in the offseason? And what did you guys work on together to even make the connection better?
4: Yeah, firstly, me and Julian was working out a lot this offseason, spending a lot of time together in the weight room, pushing each other. So it's been truly special, just to train with him this offseason. Just putting things out there on the field now. It's time to go put everything on the field and show why everybody we're the best duo in the country, and it's going to show this season for sure.
1: Yeah, a lot of these highlights that we're showing on the screen here, you're getting double-teamed down the field, and it doesn't really matter. People can't stop you. I got to ask, though, Jerry.

0: When you line up and you see two guys shaded towards you, do you know, okay, I'm getting that treatment all game long? What goes through your head? Like, can I beat these two, or guys, everybody else is going to eat because they're trying to shut me down?
1: A little bit of both. I know I'm still trying to win my matchup. Even if it's two people on me, I'm still trying to get open and win. But at some point, you realize that, you know, the team not buzzing. They're not trying to let number four beat them. So I just know I got to be a good teammate and still, you know, run my routes and get open still. So it can open up something for the other guy, whoever on the other side of the field, a slot, tight end, running back, or whoever it is. So yeah. I'm always trying to do my job.
0: I think back to that Texas game in the playoff. They were able to hold you to one catch, and it was clear that their goal game plan was, we can't let Smith kill us, because I think you had just destroyed Oregon, or maybe you were going to destroy him the next week. But what do you remember about that matchup, and have you seen anything like that since?
1: No, I haven't seen anything like that since. I mean, they did a pretty good job, but no, you could say containing me. We went back and watched the film. I was open on a lot of stuff, and just, you know, quarterback realized they were doubling me, so they wasn't looking my way. So, but we still up in the winning the game, and that's all what matters.
0: Talk about the new offensive coordinator, Arthur Smith, comes from the NFL. Obviously, you know, we'll get to NFL stuff. But what has that been like? Is there going to be a new offense? What can we expect from Ohio State and Arthur Smith?
1: Yeah, you can see a total new offense. I mean, it's going to be a very explosive offense. I don't think last year, I mean, we was explosive, but when we needed to be, we wasn't. The offense is going to be very different. We're going to do a lot of different things in this offense this year. I mean, I love Coach Smith, and he's been a great addition to Ohio State.
0: I can't believe this. You're still only 20 years old, yet here we are, year three. They're talking about you as, like, one of the best wide receivers in the history of the sport. Do you think, you know, physically, mentally, you're already ready for the NFL? I mean, you got one more season to go. You'll be 21. You're still on the very young side.
1: Yeah, I don't really know. We'll see whenever I get there. I can't really answer that question right now, but we got to be able to see.
0: Yeah, obviously you're getting peppered with NFL stuff, and you could stay another year. You know, Dante Moore stayed. A lot of guys stay. But I want to ask about some NIL stuff. And again, I'm not asking for your deals in general, but in terms of what you've seen in the NIL, what do you think it's good for college football or great? Or because there's a lot of pushback now about it. I like the players getting paid. I mean, you guys are the ones generating the revenue and the profits. So talk to me about your thoughts on NIL.
1: Yeah, I mean, NIL is, you know, name, image, and likeness. I mean, I love it. I mean, it's, you know, it's paying a lot of, you know, kids out of high school, getting a lot of money, a little bit of money in their pockets at a very young age. But, I mean, you could say it's good and bad. You see a lot of guys doing a lot of bad stuff with the money as well. So, I mean, you just got to know how to balance it in, know who you have around you as well, and be careful with your spending and stuff like that. So, yeah, I feel like it's good and bad into it, and I see, you know, both sides. So, yeah.
0: Yeah, what do you have in place to prevent that from happening? Obviously, everybody's coming to you. Hey, Jeremiah, hook me up with a car, you know, what do you got for me, you know? Do you have, like, a family presence that's helping you out with that, agent, manager? What's the deal?
1: Yeah, I think I do a pretty good job with, you know, NIL and stuff like that. I mean, I have my dad who's in control of everything. I have an agent, I have a financial advisor and things like that who's, you know, really take care of, you know, all that stuff for me. So, man, if you want something from me, you got to go through my dad. So you're not really getting an answer out of me.
0: I love that. I love that. Now, obviously, people say, hey, man, Jeremiah Smith reminds me of Randy Moss. Some people will say Chris Carter. Tell me some of the names you've heard people compare you to, and then who you think you mostly model your game after.
1: Yeah, I mean, I hear all the comparisons from, you know, big type of receivers like, you know, Julio Jones. You hear Andre Johnson. You hear Terrell Owens. You hear Larry Fitzgerald. Things and them guys like that. I mean, you just try to take anything and everything from, you know, all them type of guys and apply it in your game. But I feel like I myself and, you know, all of them was their own type of player. So I don't really try to compare myself to anybody.
0: Yeah, I knew you said it. Smart guy. This guy knows his stuff. So, Jeremiah, let me also ask you this. When was the last time a cornerback talked trash to you in college football? Anybody line up and was trying to get in your head, say something? Come on. First of all, name the guy. If you don't want to name the guy, name the team at least, and what he said to try to get in your head.
1: Yeah, we was playing Penn State. One of their corners was just talking a lot of trash that game, and he ended up being quiet by the time it was, you know, halftime and third quarter. So I think after that, he was done talking trash after that. So don't want to say what he said, but so he was talking about
0: the
1: trash.
0: During the tackles or when you line up, he's like, you're not getting anywhere. Like, is it in the middle of the play? What's break it down for us.
1: Yeah, it's really is during the play or after the play. That's when he was doing a lot of talking. But, yeah. I mean, after me and Carnell was done with him, he was pretty quiet after that.
0: Yeah, by the way, have you kept in touch with Carnell Tate? He's in the NFL. I think he's suiting up for the Browns, probably going to play a big role. What did you learn from him, if at anything?
1: Yeah, no, with Carnell, no. Yeah, we was just in Miami a little bit for my break. Spend a lot of time together. But what I learned from him, though, just, staying consistent. I mean, cause Carnell is one of the most consistent person I ever been around. So me and him, he just a smart player and do everything the right way. So then he was a great blocker, great route runner, did everything right. So who wouldn't want a receiver like that? Yeah. Just trying to do the same thing for myself.
0: I know that you're going to say we take every game one game at a time, but you know that there's two circled on the schedule. Obviously, Texas, you guys beat them last year. Now you got to go to their place. They're favored this year. I don't know. Your thoughts on the matchup against Texas?
1: Yeah, it's going to be a hard matchup. We're going down there to their place this year. I think it's a 7:30 game, 7 o'clock game, whatever time it is. It's going to be tough. We got to be ready for the crowd noise and everything that come with it. So I think we're going to be prepared when that time comes.
0: Is there any place 12th. That you anticipate being a tougher venue than Texas? I don't know, maybe Michigan? We'll get to Michigan in a sec.
1: I don't think nothing going to beat Texas. That's SEC right there. I don't think. Probably you can say USC. Hopefully USC. Oh. I heard really? Nebraska hard place to play at as well, so we'll see.
0: Wow. Yeah. Okay, USC. All right, let's get to the to the Michigan game, Jeremiah. I'm sure you got a lot of buddies on Michigan. Obviously, you guys have had a pretty good run, but it's not always easy against them. How important is it to you to beat Michigan? Is this like everything the fans are talking about, the family, the friends, everybody?
1: Yeah, I mean, it's a very tough matchup. Going into that week, everybody, just uptight about everything. We know what that win or loss mean to this university and everybody in Ohio. And we don't want to lose and they don't want to lose. So we doing everything in our power to win that game. And that's all what matters. That's all what matters is winning the game.
0: Yeah. All right. Jeremiah Smith, I've got to get one other NFL. I'm a big Jets fan. We got two picks in the top 10. We're thinking quarterback and Jeremiah Smith if things break our way. And I know you're getting this all the time, but you have to at least think about it with your friends and family. Man, I would love to go to this city or play here. You spent a lot of time in Florida, obviously. Do you ever think about that? And if so, where? I mean, listen, a lot of people want to go to California. Out here is sunny and beautiful.
1: I mean, I don't really think about that stuff right now. I'm focused on Ohio State football right now. When that time comes, it comes. A lot of people try to put in my ear, oh, you should go here, you should go there. I want to see you here. I mean, but I'd love to go somewhere where there's no state test, but yeah.
0: Jeremiah Smith, Ohio State. Listen, we got to close up on that one. That's as good as it gets. Thinking about the state tax.
1: Sure.
0: How's the state taxes in Ohio, by the way, for the NIL stuff?
1: You don't have to answer that. It's all right. It's not as bad as other states, but yeah.
0: New York, California. Yes, I understand. All right, Jeremiah Smith. Yeah. Hey, man. Thanks a lot. Congrats on all your success. Look forward to watching you this season, bud.
1: Yes, sir. Thank you.
0: All right. The great Jeremiah Smith. He's 20 years old and he's already thinking about the state taxes. Man, this guy's got it together. All right. Let's take a break and we'll be back after this on The Herd.
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6: Well, they could find a way to get all of them, right? 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
20: Back here on the Herd, good stuff from Jeremiah Smith, the Ohio State star receiver. So naturally, he said a Penn State cornerback talked trash to him. And then him and Carnell Tate just cooked the guy. So what did I do during the commercial break? I went to YouTube and I looked up all of Jeremiah Smith's catches in that game. And there is a certain player who was getting roasted. I'm going to assume he was the guy talking trash. I love that stuff. Shocker, okay? Little fun fact about J-Mac. When I play in men's leagues, sometimes in hoops, I'm known to talk some trash. Now, I definitely like to know what I'm getting up, going up against. But I've been known to run my mouth just a little bit. Not quite as much as, say, Draymond Green. And let's bring in this Draymond Green sound. So Draymond Green, of course, comes out as the loser in the LeBron sweepstakes. I mean, I don't know how much of a loser you can be if you get a $27 million contract. 1 year, 27 mil, like 2 days after LeBron picks the Sixers. But as Draymond is wont to do, he quickly went to his podcast and needed to offer up a take for the masses. Here's Draymond on why LeBron couldn't get over his history with the Dubs.
21: I ultimately don't think Bron was ever able to get over, man, like, the history. And I understand it. That's the hurdle to get over. You know, I don't think it's the team. I don't think it's the organization, anything else. I think it's the history. Like, you know, we live in a day and age where everybody who doesn't have anything to say has something to say. And so he's going to get crushed if he comes to the Warriors. Oh, man, you went to team up with Steph. Ah, you had to go to them. All the things that people would have said. And I think ultimately that weighed in on the decision a lot.
20: Yeah, I don't know that I totally agree. A couple thoughts here. Do you remember how bad it was when he left Cleveland and Dan Gilbert wrote that letter? Comic Sans, shredding LeBron. 4 years later, he went back to Cleveland. Dan Gilbert was still the owner. Like, he got over it. He got over the history of the owner tearing him to pieces in a letter that I'm sure the owner regrets. LeBron got over it. And, you know, Draymond definitely has a point. Obviously, people would say stuff. They said stuff about Kevin Durant. Right. Kevin Durant goes to join Curry. Kevin Durant gets ripped. But I do want to remind some other folks that Jaylen Brown of the Sixers had some not very nice comments about Bronny in the last few years. LeBron just got over it. That's water under the bridge. So I don't know. I mean, LeBron, you know, we hear about grudges. Tom Brady. I remember every single quarterback that was drafted ahead of me. Guys do that stuff all the time. Right? They used it as motivation. But I'm guessing not all of them hold a grudge and refuse to do something because of something else. I don't know. Rachel, I want to bring you in and ask you. I don't totally agree with Draymond's take. I understand where he's coming from. But do you think that's the reason he didn't pick Golden State?
9: I don't think Draymond meant the history of the fact that Steph beat him in 2017 or any of that stuff. I think it meant that he saw what happened with Kevin Durant when he went over there, and he didn't want to be part of that. And this idea of, oh, you had to go join who is considered still. I mean, look, we haven't had a lot of repeat champions or repeat finals in the NBA. There's been 8 champions in 8 years. But right before that was the Golden State Warriors dynasty versus LeBron James and the Cavaliers over and over and over again. And the fact is that, yes, LeBron had the biggest win in 2016, but they lost to Steph Curry in 2015, and they lost to Steph Curry in 2017, and they lost to Steph Curry in 2018. So I think that history is a little bit of like, oh, if you can't beat them, join them. That's what KD did. Look what happened to KD, as opposed to there's a grudge. Because we have seen, while at the beginning of the Steph Curry-LeBron rivalry, there was a lot of hard feelings. Remember those Halloween cookies with the tombstones?
20: Oh, that's right. Yes,
9: all of that stuff.
20: Yes.
9: And, you know, Klay Thompson up on the podium laughing at LeBron and Kyrie. That went away. And then just like with a lot of, you know, the old high school football rivals, all of a sudden they're the ones in the bar 20 years later telling stories together. That's what these guys have become. They're on the Olympic team, high-fiving each other, whispering to each other off camera, you know, on the court and everything. It's not the history of you beat me. It's the history of watching Kevin Durant go to a team that beat him and how bad that was, and the fact that it is Golden State specifically. Now, I don't think it's the same thing.
20: No.
9: Because the Warriors right now are not the powerhouse that they were when Kevin Durant joined them. I actually don't think Kevin Durant going there was a big problem. But
20: I don't either.
9: Yeah, they did, and LeBron is sensitive to that kind
20: of
9: stuff.
20: That was the 73 win team that he joined.
9: Yeah.
20: Yeah. LeBron would be joining like a 39 win team or whatever the Warriors were last year. They weren't great. Maybe it was 42, whatever the number was. Bad team. Got smoked in the play-in by the Suns.
9: Yeah. But I don't doubt that Draymond is right. And we heard Rich Paul say kind of a version of that also, that it was a concern. And look, LeBron does care what people think about him. You know, the decision is a scarring event in his life and was something that was really unpleasant and miserable and turned him into a villain he didn't want to be. And he's talked about that since. So I don't think he was looking for, in his final chapter, to have to go be the Black Hat again for another season. And maybe he just thought, like, this would be too difficult. I think it actually would have been greeted pretty warmly if he had gone to go team up with Steph. It's not like he was coming directly from Cleveland. And I think that people would have thought, oh, man, joked, what, the Expendables or whatever. I mean, everyone's got like a million old movie titles they want to throw, but it would be the greatest show. You think Steph Curry, LeBron James, Draymond Green, there was talk of, should we bring Klay Thompson back?
20: Oh, geez.
9: If that was the traveling road show, there is not one boo I would hear in any building I went to watch a game with those guys in.
20: I just was thinking about Draymond when you're talking, and I'm like, Draymond's got a podcast. He's going to be a Hall of Famer.
9: Mm-hmm.
20: What if Draymond got drafted by, you know, the Portland Trailblazers?
9: Yeah, but that's
20: the Orlando. I know it didn't
9: happen. I hear that all the time, but that's true for a lot of guys.
20: A lot of guys.
9: I'm going to do it again. The 10% of top guys would be great everywhere. The bottom percent of 10 guys would stink anywhere. The middle 80%, it is about fit. And if you are lucky enough to be on the team with the best coach or the other best player or a guy who fits your skills perfectly, the way Steph Curry and Draymond Green just fit each other perfectly, you could be a Hall of Famer, or you could be a guy who never won a title.
20: So he's in that 80%.
9: He's
20: not
9: in
20: the top 10%. So maybe he's not a Hall of Famer. Just kidding. He's obviously a Hall of Famer because of the accolades and because of the fit. But it's just like, I don't know.
9: But
20: Draymond,
9: that's most guys in the Hall of Fame in any sport. Well, top 10%.
20: I just
9: phenomenal.
20: Feel like it's weird that
9: anywhere,
20: we talk about
9: anytime.
20: Curry, LeBron, Durant, all these superstars. And then
9: but
20: Draymond
9: talks about Draymond
20: being
9: in that
20: point.
9: Level.
20: No, but we're always talking about him. He's always in the ether.
9: Yeah,
20: like,
9: because
20: why?
9: He's a big presence. Yeah. And don't
20: only
9: we want that in sports? Yeah. Do you want the strong, silent type? We're not talking. No one talked about Tim Duncan this way.
20: Yeah, Tim Duncan needs a podcast. All right, coming up next, Seattle Seahawks. Is there regression coming for the Super Bowl champs? That's next on The Herd.
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28: 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From the Lytle, Ryder, Smith, Ivy, and Fronrath studios, this is the home of the FAU Owls, Fox Sports South Florida.
0: rookie undrafted free agent Jack Strand is taking first-team reps at quarterback for the Falcons today. Michael Penix is recovering from ACL surgery, and Tua Tagovailoa is sidelined with what is reportedly a stiff back. Atlanta running back Bijan Robinson, as well as Detroit's Jahmyr Gibbs, are not practicing today, appearing to be hold-ins as they seek new deals. Meanwhile, the defending Super Bowl champion Seahawks also have their camp underway. At veteran Pro Bowl defensive lineman Leonard Williams says it's all about now sustaining the success.
1: I feel like last year, you know, we started putting the mix together and like all the ingredients and all that type of stuff. And this year you really see it like boiling and becoming more just of a foundation. And to me, the culture is the biggest thing that we need here. You know, guys are going to come and go, like I said, and I feel like if we have a culture and a foundation like that, you know, we'll always be a winning team.
0: Williams is entering the final year of his contract, making him eligible for an extension. That's sports. I'm Frank Arrington.
2: Play that back. Wait a minute.
19: If the Cavaliers had the Sixers' current roster, we wouldn't be waiting. If Bam, Giannis, and Spo were in Cleveland, we wouldn't be waiting. If Draymond and Steph were in Cleveland, even at their age, way past their prime, we wouldn't be waiting.
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4: Here's Jason McIntyre.
20: Hour number three on The Herd. What a show we've had. Just talked to Jeremiah Smith, the great wide receiver from Ohio State. Only 20 years old. That is crazy. And coming up in 15 minutes, new UCLA head coach Bob Chesney. He's changing the culture. I tried to tell you guys a couple months ago, I snuck it in when Cowherd was talking about USC one day. I was like, listen, keep an eye on UCLA. Their recruiting right now is top notch. The Bruins are coming, folks. Big Ten is so ridiculously stacked. All right, we're going to start here. Listen, you know I love a good hot take, but I haven't heard this one elsewhere. What's going on with the Seattle Seahawks? They lose offensive coordinator Clint Kubiak after winning the Super Bowl. They lose running back Kenneth Walker. What do you think it's going to mean for next season in Seattle? Because I don't know. I look around and I'm like, hey, I know you guys steamrolled and absolutely steamrolled the Patriots in the Super Bowl, right? And Warren Sharp came on the show yesterday and had a real interesting take on the Seahawks and their future.
13: I don't think people realize the buttons that Kubiak was able to press last season that changed dramatically from 2024 to 2025, dramatically reduced the rate of 11 personnel, three wide receivers on the field, dropped it down, used a lot more 12, and was the number one most efficient offense out of 12 personnel. If this offense is not to that same level, because Kubiak's ability to dial up these things early on in games and on first down, keep the team ahead of schedule, he's no longer there. He's down in Las Vegas coaching the Raiders. That's going to be a big time problem for this offense.
20: Folks, it's weird. 20 turnovers for Sam Darnold. I somehow forgot that. Now, you know, I've been on the show here for a few years now. You guys know I'm very numbers oriented, right? The sun sets and rises every day with the numbers. I mean, that's my edge. You know, I didn't play football at any level. How the hell am I on TV talking about NFL all the time? Because the numbers, that's where I find my edge. And, you know, I had a take earlier this week that, let's just say, some people disagreed with. And I had a former Super Bowl champion player text me. He's two-time All-Pro. And he's like, hey, J-Mac, listen, I love you, but this take, you know, if you want the players to respect you, you can't say this stuff. And I told him, you know, respectfully, I didn't play at any level. They're not going to respect me regardless. Here are the numbers to back up my take. And the response was very silent, shall we say. I'm just telling you, the numbers say a lot about the NFL. And I know there's the, well, I played. And, you know, folks, I'm just telling you, look at some of these Seattle numbers. So Warren outlined it, 20 turnovers for Sam Darnold. Remember, this was on a defensive-led team. Defensive-led. Yes, they returned 9 starters on defense. The defense will be very, very good. But if they take even a step back a little bit, Sam Darnold has to do more. Sam Darnold has had 2 great 14-3 seasons with a Brian Flores defense and a Mike McDonald defense. He didn't have to do much. When he was pressed to do stuff, bit of a turnover machine. Now, yes, you could say, well, Jay, 4 of those picks were in 1 game, right? against the Rams early in the season. Okay, fair enough. When it came time to fourth quarter comebacks, Sam Darnold delivered. Well, not really. They weren't trailing often in the fourth. He had two fourth quarter comebacks. One of them was fluky as hell against the Rams. We know that. But hey, sometimes you catch some breaks. So I look at those Darnold turnovers. I'm like, oh, geez, that's significant. And then Warren mentions the loss of Clint Kubiak. So I drill down deeper. Kubiak just didn't leave. He took two other coaches with him from the offensive staff. So now you're down three coaches from the offensive staff. And oh, by the way, Kenneth Walker, the Super Bowl MVP. And now we know that the new OC has never called plays before. Fleury is his last name. And he comes from, you know, the Shanahan Kubiak system. So it'll be run first, but we had some issues in the backfield, do we not? Charbonnet coming off a major injury. He's not really a bell cow. And then you've got Price, the young kid out of Notre Dame, who I like, but I don't know if he's going to hit the ground running. And beyond that, there isn't a lot of depth. So now you're talking about, okay, so we're taking away the offensive genius in Kubiak, who's now a head coach of the Raiders. We're taking away the Super Bowl winning MVP. And people will say, well, Kenneth Walker didn't do much in the regular season. He had two 100-yard games. Very fair. And in the postseason, when you want to shrink the games and you want less on your quarterback, what do? You hand it off to K-Dubs. And Walker was a monster. Two 100-yard games in the postseason, four touchdowns. It was a defense and running back-led Seahawks team in the postseason, guys. And again, I'm not saying they're falling off a cliff, okay? That's obviously not going to happen, but I did look at the schedule. It is somewhat difficult, especially down the stretch. If they are teetering in wild card territory at all, we got two very late games in the season against the Rams. There are two cross-country trips, one from Seattle to Philly, one from Seattle to Carolina, and you just look at the schedule, you look at the losses, and you're like, is there regression happening in Seattle? We shall see. All right, now on to what I think is the biggest NFL actual news of the day, and that is the Baker Mayfield saga in Tampa. Folks, what? Baker Mayfield this is a guy who led Tampa to the playoffs three of the last 4 years. And the team decided, we're not going to extend you. You're one of the lowest paid starting quarterbacks in the league. You know what? We're going to let you play it out here. Final year of your deal. No extension. And it caught me by surprise because I'm like, wait a minute. This is the same Baker Mayfield who has the same number of playoff wins as Dak Prescott? They both have two, by the way. Like, well, we don't want to pay him? Now, I don't know if Baker's a franchise quarterback. I do know this. He's still only 31. He's still in his prime. And as I said, he got Tampa to the playoffs three of the last 4 years. Yeah, it's in kind of a weak division. I get it. But at the same time, what the hell's going on in Tampa? I mean, Baker's numbers since joining the Bucs are very, very good across the NFL. He's put up good numbers. And as Baker will tell you, he's not missing any games due to injury. This guy's showing up. Here's Baker in June talking about his need for a contract.
2: I told you guys, it's not going to affect how I approach this. Things will happen when they should. But for now, I'm worried about getting better each day, finishing mini camp and this offseason program the right way. And going into training camp. So, yeah, just handle it one day at a time.
6: Has there been an indication to you about, you know, during these negotiations about the need to protect your body even more? I mean, I know it's a delicate balance.
2: I've started every single game last year for the 3 years, so I don't know if that should ever be a question.
20: Combative Baker. I like it. You know, we're shaping up to Baker betting on himself, and if you want to go look at the track record, it kind of sort of has worked for him. Go back and look at what happened at Texas Tech when he got to college. Then he goes to Oklahoma, you know, and he gets jettisoned by the Browns, bets on himself, showed out against the Panthers, bets on himself against the Bucs. And now he's like, guys, can you pay me? And I did look, guys. Baker's around 16th in the league for quarterback salary this year, but he's below guys like Daniel Jones. Sorry to beat up on Daniel Jones for the second time this week. And Deshaun Watson, who I don't think has done jack squat in the league in the last 4 years. How is Baker below them? I mean, $33 million is nothing to scoff at. That's a fine salary, but he's not even near what he should be paid. And again, I'm not saying he should be paid like Dak Prescott. Again, same number of playoff wins. But you paid Dak Prescott, and now Dallas can't get to the playoffs. So I don't think you pay Baker Mayfield $60 million. I don't even know if he's 50. But can we bump him up to 45 mil? Remember what's going on in Tampa. So they finished last season 2-7. That's not all on Baker. They had a bunch of injuries. And oh, by the way, Todd Bowles was so bad down the stretch. We don't even have time to drill down on how awful he was. They finished 2-7, missed the playoffs. So now you've got Bowles entering the season on the hot seat. No contract extension for your quarterback. By the way, there's no young quarterback in the pipeline that they're waiting on. And oh, by the way, you just had two leadership anchors walk out the door in David and Evans. And it's like, you know, Mike Evans is going to go catch passes in San Fran now. And it's like, Vita Vea, get me out of here. What's going on in Tampa? I mean, I think Baker has a right to be upset. Again, I'm not saying you pay him at the top of the market, but letting him walk out the door, it's very difficult to find a quarterback in this league. So the Miami Dolphins are like, hey, let's move off to we'll get a new quarterback. Let's go get Malik Willis. Malik Willis has proven nothing in the NFL. Absolutely nothing. I think he threw under 150 passes last year. Might have been less than that. And they're willing to pay him. And the Bucs don't want to pay Baker Mayfield. Listen, if you want to do the full reset, go for it. They're going to be too good this year to draft in the top 10. They're not going to be that bad. The division, I know some people love the Saints. I ain't in that boat. I think the Panthers are going to be on the struggle bus again. I tried to sell the staff on the Atlanta Falcons as a big story today. They're not biting, but both quarterbacks are hurt. Listen, Tampa could go out and win the division with Baker Mayfield. That's how bleak that division is, and you don't want to pay him. I mean, show the man some respect. He brought you guys back after Tom Brady left. He won you a Super Bowl. Tom Brady leaves, and now Baker Mayfield's got you back at respectability, and you don't want to pay him? Kind of disrespectful. As they like to say, pay that man his money. Baker's got to get paid. All right, coming up next, UCLA's got a new football coach, Bob Chesney. He is a coach on the rise in college football. He's changing the culture with the Bruins. He's going to talk about the 2014 playoff that's proposed. Do all that next with Bob Chesney of UCLA.
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20: Back here on The Herd, got UCLA new football coach Bob Chesney stopping by in a minute to talk about how he's changing the culture with the Bruins. Chesney, of course, was at JMU before UCLA, and I know JMU very well, having graduated from there. Our football program was okay. 1AA back in the day. Now we're legit. And Chesney took us to the college football playoff. We did cover the spread, very important to some, against Oregon in the playoff on the road. That was a wacky fourth quarter, if you guys remember. This is shaping up as a monster college football season in the Big Ten. I mean, we just talked to Jeremiah Smith from Ohio State. We know Buckeyes are going to be good. Michigan's going to bounce back. They've had a lot of turmoil. If you followed the former head coach who was, well, we'll just move on from that. Michigan will bounce back, and UCLA appears to be on the rise significantly. Their recruiting efforts have been massive. So let's bring in Bob Chesney, UCLA's new head football coach, live from Big Ten Media Days. Hey, Bob, how are you, man? So thanks so much for joining the show. Very excited. How's your first Big Ten Media Day going there?
30: It's going good, man. It is a car wash for sure. Everywhere you turn, there's another interview, which is pretty awesome. And just getting a chance to see all these coaches in action and meet all the people and see a lot of the media. It's been really great.
20: Yeah, I was just looking at the depth chart. It looks like maybe 15 new transfer starters. I don't know if that's the exact number, but it's going to be a new culture. Talk about building that at UCLA.
30: Yeah, there's right now, we ended up with 63 new guys on this team, 45 of them are transfers. So it is really that. It's, we really want to try to find guys that have played meaningful snaps. We want to find guys that have come from good cultures. We want to find guys that can add to our culture and continue to grow on a day-to-day basis. And that's what, you know, we feel like we found with these guys. So, you know, they bring energy to it every day. They love playing this game and they don't have to go to work. They get to go to work. And that's a really important part of us being able to turn this thing the right way.
20: Yeah, so I'm a JMU graduate, so I was following you last season. Incredible run to the playoff. Outstanding. How big of a leap is it going from, hey, listen, Harrisonburg, Virginia is a lovely place, but it ain't Westwood. Just talk about that leap and bringing a bunch of players to the West Coast.
30: Yeah, so obviously there's a big difference between Harrisonburg and Los Angeles, as you know. And I loved my time in Harrisonburg, and I think that the people that live there are very proud of it and proud of that football team, and rightfully so. You know, it's just a team that continues to win at every level, and I've been really, again, proud to be associated with that, you know, that university. But we did. We ended up bringing 10 players with us, and those 10 that we brought with us, I think, are all guys that can contribute. Obviously, the stakes are a little higher here. The coaching, you know, the players, the stadiums that we're going to play in, just go through all the things. The air is a lot thinner at this current level, you know, where we're at. But I do think a lot of the same, you know, formula that came into what we were able to do, not only at JMU, but previous places, yeah, the fundamentals and those standards all still travel.
20: I'm sure recruiting is a lot more fun. I know you guys are crushing it on the recruiting trail. My guy Vic, who I know pretty well, he's killing it. I mean, talk about, like, just recruiting at UCLA versus what you experienced back at JMU.
30: Yeah, well, very different. Obviously, I think that just the idea of being on the West Coast, and, you know, when we bring a lot of guys out, we brought them out in January. So a little bit different weather than what they might have, yeah, been going through on the East Coast, and had an opportunity to just see the benefits of that. But, you know, just to me, I had to get out here. I had to meet a lot of these coaches. I had to be able to start to get a footprint going. Obviously, the amount of time I spent with a lot of these West Coast coaches has not been, you know, magnificent over my past bunch of years, but at the same point in time, it's not about the quantity, it's about the quality. And I think we've opened our doors. We had 180 of them come to a free coaches clinic. A ton have been at practices, mm-hmm, sat in our meeting rooms. Those are all things we got to do as far as, you know, establishing this footprint and making sure that our time spent with them is extreme quality.
20: Yeah, now we saw Kurt Cignetti in Indiana make an incredible run here over the last 2 years. And instantly people are like, listen, this is how quickly it can be done in the new NIL era. You can turn programs around quickly. I mean, you don't want to put too much of a burden on you guys at UCLA, but I don't know. It seems like you guys are ranked about 13th in the preseason poll. Obviously, you can use that as motivation. What's a realistic goal for the squad this year?
30: Yeah, I'm sure most coaches say the same thing, but for us, whatever our goals are, we have to have our standards that match them. And our goals necessarily aren't public, but our standards are things that we have to live on a day-to-day basis. But I don't want to put any, you know, artificial ceilings on what we can accomplish and limit ourselves in any way. But I also don't want to hide behind the fact of, hey, this is a year where we're rebuilding and accepting less is what we're going to do. That's not the facts either. We got to be able to go out here and play the brand of football that needs to be played in this league on a day-to-day basis and just continually truly evaluate ourselves honestly and grow every moment we can. That's ultimately what this journey's about.
20: Yeah, very well spoken, Coach. I want to ask about the quarterback situation. You got two brothers there who are really awesome. I hear a lot of buzz about Madden. Obviously, Nico, NFL prospect. Talk about the situation at quarterback right now and how optimistic you are.
30: Yeah, well, obviously it all goes through that quarterback position, as we all know. You watch games when teams go back and forth. It's usually the quarterback making some pretty heroic plays, and you have to be able to do that. You got to play the game that's being played at that moment, whether it's tempo and you got to speed up or you're down and you got to do more things. But you got to play each play individually throughout that, and I think both of those guys embody that. They're very talented, as you know. You know, they had illustrious high school careers, and they are in a position right now to lead a team and be sharing a room together, which is pretty rare, about, you know, 20 minutes away from where they grew up. That's a special moment, and I think that's one of the things that I'm excited to just watch what they're capable of and make sure we put them in positions for strengths to be highlighted and weaknesses to be avoided.
20: So, Bob, when I moved my family across the country here, man, that was tough, man. Just moving across the country, setting up shop, you know, transitioning to FS1. I can't imagine what you're going through, you know, coming across the country, coaching UCLA, and now in the recruiting environment. and NIL era. Can you just talk about how rapid of a last 6 months it's been for you? Just a whirlwind.
30: Yeah, I mean, it's been just that, and you, I think you hit the nail on the head with the majority of it. It's not one of those moments where you just come over here and say, hey, this is all we got to do. There's things to be done in every single, you know, department that touches this program and in every single person that touches this program. So that's really important. But again, I think probably, you know, the work's the work, and we all understand that as coaches. I'm just proud of my family and the way they were able to handle it. You know, our kids came over here from Harrisonburg with, like, I think 2 months of school left, so we're able to walk away from all their friends and just come over and integrate themselves into a new system, a new across the country, and meet new friends. And I'm just really proud of the maturity and the way that they you know made this transition for me a lot easier than you know if it would have went a different way and they weren't happy and didn't see the value in it. And I'm just really proud of what my family's becoming as well.
20: I got to ask Bob about the NIL. A lot of people are complaining. Hey, we got to rein this in. It's out of control. I don't know. It almost seems like, hey, this is the hand we're dealt. Shouldn't we just deal with it, guys? Let's stop complaining and get to work. Where do you stand on NIL? Are you one of these like, hey, well, we got to tighten it up here. This is out of control.
30: Yeah, I mean, I do think there's an element to tighten it up. I don't think we want to see ourselves in moments where there's 75 or $100 million rosters out there. I think that that's really becomes the haves and have-nots, and the playing field gets skewed quite. It's already there, but it could get skewed even a little bit more. But to me, what are we doing? You had to make a decision, and you either are competing or you're complaining. And I just will not allow our guys to go through, you know, a day where they're complaining. So the alternative is competing. So whatever the rules are that we got to play by, we got to play by them. And whatever we got to do, whatever work we got to put in to make sure that we're one of the teams that's more funded, and that, you know, fortunate part is I think we have the third or fourth highest alumni base in the entire country. We're located in a pretty cool area. And on top of it, it's a, you know, the number one public school in the country 6 or 7 out of the last 8 years. There's a lot in here that I think we could all be really, really proud of. And to me, I think it comes down to football right now. We have to be able to take these next steps. I said it before, but we won 3 national championships here in our athletic department. We won 7 conference championships, more than any other department in the country. We're one good football team away from being the most dominant athletic department in the entire world. And I think that's really important for all of us to understand, and understand just how heavy that crown is to wear as a football program, and we got to tackle work on it.

0: do that. So I'm excited about it. I think I don't worry about any other teams. We have enough things we got to do on a day-to-day basis and get better at on a day-to-day basis that, you know, to worry about anybody else doesn't make any sense. So we just got to continue to grow, honestly evaluate ourselves and figure out what we got to do to be better.
1: Yeah, Bob, I want to wrap up the a lot of chatter this week about the 24-team playoff. We're just making leaps. 24-team playoff, I have no problem with it. I like competitive football games, you know. But some other people, you know, some other leagues maybe are not as big of fans. Have you given any thought to this, or you want to weigh in on it?
0: Well, this is how I lived my life, you know, growing up, obviously, in the D3, D2, FCS world. It was that, you know, you were in the tournament. So you're who you scheduled, who you played, not necessarily, you know, how many losses you had, but who you lost to and by what margin is what it came down to. And if your strength of schedule wasn't good, you weren't getting in the playoffs. Like, that all mattered a lot. So we were constantly playing up, you know, wherever we were at. And we were constantly trying to find the best like schools to be able to, you know, boost our, you know, our record at the end and our strength of schedule. And I think that's what we all got to consider and think about at this level. 24 to me, I don't know. I don't really have a strong opinion about it. I think whatever the rules are, we'll play by. But when you look through it, I think basketball's at 70% of their teams make the playoffs. I think almost every other sport is close to 45 or above as far as how many teams make the playoffs. We're at 8% right now that have a chance to make the playoffs. 8%. Like, that to me is just a little bit different. Now, how long is the season? What are we doing with the championship game? How much wear and tear on the players is this? You know, what are the ramifications of losing the bowl system for, you know, those towns and those people? Like, there's a lot. There's, with every action, there's a equal and opposite, you know, reaction multiple times over. So I think that's where, you know, someone's going to have to come up with these rules and figure out what the best path forward is. But I don't see an issue with, you know, letting more teams in. But at the same point in time, I get it. If not, we just made it, you know, at a, you know, group of five school, we just made it. So, you know, whatever the rules are, we'll play by them and we'll do our best to get there.
1: I love it. Bob, great stuff. Thanks a lot. And, you know, continued success in your college football endeavors. I'll see you again this season.
0: All right, man. I appreciate it a lot. Thank you.
1: Bob Chesney, first year coach at UCLA. Really good stuff. I like him. Listen, he's got some numbers, spitting numbers on the college football playoff expansion. That's great. Coming up next, we'll do Rachel with the news. And also there is another college football coach talking at Big Ten Media Days. We'll dive into that. Oh, we're going to go to Herdline News. All right, let's go to Herdline right now with Rachel.
2: No.
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4: This is the Herdline News.
5: Very impressive talker, right?
1: Yeah.
5: I mean, he just comes across really well. Remember when across town over here at USC, Lincoln Riley was the new hot college football coach?
1: I do recall
5: a good
1: that. Yeah.
5: First season for him at USC, 2022. Riley led the Trojans to an 11-3 record. Caleb Williams won the Heisman. Those were the days, Jason. But in the 3 years since, Riley has gone 24-15, which means there is a lot of talk about how this is a little bit of a put up or shut up year for him at USC. Top ranked recruiting class in the country, quarterbacks coming back. They have a really tough schedule. It's ranked one of the toughest schedules in the country. Do you think if they don't make the playoffs this year, because he's never made the playoffs here at USC, that he's on the hot seat?
1: Ooh. I guess I would counter a question with a question. What's his buyout after this season? I mean, honestly, that's like the talking point.
5: Does that even matter anymore?
1: Yeah. I don't know. Listen, you're not kidding. That schedule is tough.
5: Yeah.
1: Oregon is a national title contender. We know Ohio State is. I don't think that UCLA game is going to be a layup.
5: Nope.
1: Penn State has a new coach, and I believe Matt Campbell.
5: Washington's on there.
1: Yeah, Washington's not going to be bad. I like some of the things they do. What's he going to take, 9? Does he need to win 9 out of 12? Is that going to do it?
5: Probably. I mean, you know, the sort of upside version of the schedule is 10 wins. The downside is 8. So maybe 9.
1: Oh, I forgot. Indiana, the defending champions.
5: Yeah, Indiana's
1: champions
5: on there. Come on, man.
1: You can't just go to Bloomington. There, you can't go to Bloomington and win.
5: Yeah.
1: Right? Holy cow. So you think he's got to win 10?
5: Schedule. I don't know. Obviously, it probably depends on the way they lose games that they lose or the way they win games that they win. But I know that when you pay, you want what you pay for, right? You don't have the top ranked recruiting class because the boosters haven't shelled out money. So those are the people that control sort of the noise in the athletic department's ear over whether you get fired or not. And these people have paid for a very good recruiting class. I think that seat's going to be pretty

0: Sure. I mean, they should go 4-0, right, to start. Those are they'll be favored by double figures in all those. And then the Oregon game, hosting Oregon. I don't want to say it's a swing game, but if you can show up in that game and not get blasted by Dante Moore and company, it's fine, right? But that Oregon, Washington, Penn State, then they get a bye before, like, the second half of the season, which is Ohio State, Indiana?
1: I mean, the early line is that they should be favored in 9 of those games.
0: Okay.
1: So they should, quote, win 9. I don't know.
0: That's what there's no mess-ups, you know, like no accidental losses, a kicker blows a game or something.
1: Nobody wants the expansion of the college football playoff more than USC and Lincoln Riley.
0: Listen, did you hear the numbers that Chesney said?
1: Yeah.
0: I mean, 80% of college, or was it 70 or 80% of college basketball teams make the NCAA tournament. And in, I don't know where he got that from.
1: Is it 8%?
0: 8% for football?
1: Yeah. But, you know, it's a different game, obviously. You can play 2 basketball games in 1 3- or 4-day period on the weekend. You can't do that in college football.
0: Fair.
1: So by definition, unless you want the playoff to last 3 months, you need to have fewer teams. That's just math, Jason.
0: Yeah, well, I don't know. I mean, aren't they already playing the Natty in, like, January 23rd
1: or
0: something?
1: Yeah, well, that's what I mean. You can't – how much further are we going here with college football season? So.
0: Maybe you don't take 3 weeks after the conference championships?
1: It could be.
0: Maybe
1: something.
0: Some guys get buys. I don't know. There's a lot of highly paid college football people.
1: Yes.
0: Hey, do your jobs, guys. Figure it out. Get us 2014.
1: We will see what happens here in L.A. setting up for a good college football season. Let's go back to the NBA because we have some new reporting to talk about. Steph Curry and the Warriors. A lot of talk for the last few days, Jason, about the back end of Steph's career, how the Warriors are handling it. New report from The Ringer said that the Warriors could have brought Jaylen Brown to Golden State, but the front office decided Brown was not, quote, the right player to carry the Warriors beyond the Curry era. Jason, if I am Steph, beyond the Curry era, what about during the Curry era? During the Curry era, Jaylen Brown could have helped. And yes, at the trade deadline, the cost for Jaylen Brown was really high, but clearly wasn't that high when they got rid of him this summer because we saw what Philadelphia paid for him. So certainly Golden State had the resources to bring Jaylen Brown to play on the Warriors. They decided not to do it because he might not be the right guy to give an extension to beyond the Curry era. And if I'm Steph Curry, I am asking about these kinds of things when I meet with them. And he will have that opportunity coming up because he is eligible for a 2-year extension at the end of August. So they are going to start talking about that extension. Shams reporting that they are both amenable to an extension. They're both looking to work something out. But I don't know. What assurances would you need if you were Steph Curry to sign that extension?
0: Well, I mean, the big problem, Rachel, is you go back and you don't want to revisit history, but they screwed up Wiseman and they messed up Kuminga because they were trying this 2 timelines thing.
1: Mm-hmm.
0: What about 1 timeline?
1: Okay, but yes, definitely teams make misses on draft picks. Those were misses, and the way they tried to develop them were misses. I'm not going to say you have to have 100%, right? But I think that especially if you screwed that part up, you have to put your money down for this part. Like the idea, and yes, they went out and got Jimmy Butler, and that's great, and they spent money on him, but he got hurt. And by the way, he was a player on the older end of his career who had a significant injury history. So him getting hurt wasn't some big fluky shock thing. So now you are looking at a contract with his contract, Jimmy Butler's contract, that is tradable because there are teams that would take that contract and just let it fall out and not extend him and then have that money to pay someone else. Jaylen Brown's contract is huge. You could have swapped those contracts. If I'm Steph Curry, I am not signing that extension until I know what they plan to do for these next 2 years. Because if they're just planning for the era after me, as much as I know Steph would like to stay with the Warriors, and there's an argument, hey, he won 4 championships there. So, like, even if nothing else happens, that's enough. He will obviously get to retire a Warrior if he stays, all of that stuff. But I don't know, man. I watched him in the Olympics. He's the reason Team USA won. Yeah. He can still play great basketball. I wouldn't want to just sit around and play out the string if I were him.
0: Yeah. Let me ask. So the Jaylen Brown trade talk thing, Butler was still healthy at the time, right?
1: The trade deadline? I'm not sure. He got injured in February. I'm not sure.
0: Okay. I'm just curious.
1: Which side it was.
0: Would the Celtics rather have Jimmy Butler's expiring, right, or Paul George?
1: According to what Brad Stevens said in the press conference after the Jaylen Brown trade, he was talking about the amount of money being tied up in all these contracts and how difficult that was. I wonder if they would have had rather had the expiring contract, because he was saying you can't have two players taking up 70% of your cap, which was the situation with Jaylen Brown and Jason Tatum. Jaylen Brown's contract's 3 more years. Paul George's is 2 more years. So you're still going to have 2 more years of two guys taking up 70% of your cap. One would be better. I just, again, worrying about the post-Curry era, and this is the second time in 3 days we've had a report of Joe Lacob, the owner, worrying about the post-Curry era. I talked about it on the show yesterday. We saw Dan Gilbert obsessed with this the last time LeBron was in Cleveland. Guess what? Meant he didn't put enough into the end of LeBron's last year or two in Cleveland, and LeBron left because he wasn't playing with a team that could have kept him in championship contention. Steph Curry doesn't want to leave Golden State. He is looking to sign this extension. But you got to give him a reason to sign it. He's basically been spitting in this guy's face.
0: It almost sounds like Lacob, Gilbert, they're thinking of this as a business. Boy, Chase Center is going to be pretty damn empty when Curry leaves and we got no stars.
1: Especially if you haven't taken care of Steph on the way out. Fan base is, I'm not alone here. The fan base feels exactly like I feel. And if they feel that you have messed up the end of Steph Curry, the guy who got you that arena, who got you all this money, who got you all those titles, they're not going to be sticking around for the bad team afterward. Yeah. If they feel like the reason why they have a bad team in the few years after Steph Curry's there and they're in a rebuilding phase is because you gave it all for Steph Curry, they're going to show up for that plucky young team. I don't know, man. This feels like an easy, easy thing to execute and just an own goal to keep messing up.
0: Remember the final Jordan year, how they basically set it up so that, hey, we're moving on from everybody.
1: Yep.
0: We're getting Scottie Pippen out of town. And we're just rebooting. They have not recovered.
1: No.
0: Derrick Rose kind of recovered them a little bit, but then he got hurt. If memory serves, no finals trips for the Bulls since then?
1: Correct.
0: I think they got to a conference finals with Derrick Rose, the one against the Heatles, and LeBron just smoked them.
1: Why are you getting rid of Michael Jordan? Why? That was the beginning of my career, was covering that team. Why?
0: Well, these owners, these rich guys, want to try to.
1: It's not in their best.
0: The
1: aren't they supposed to be selfish, though? This is not in your best interest. That's what I don't understand. Is this is not in your best interest. Billionaires act selfishly all the time. Do that now, okay? In your best interest is to give Steph Curry the end he deserves. I promise you, the end after that, the post-Curry era, will be better if you do this now, even if you don't have resources. Because guess what you have now? Steph Curry. There you go. Yeah. All right. Let's get back to football. We were talking about the Cowboys earlier in the show. As we all expected, Micah Parsons came over from the Cowboys, now with the Packers, going to be on the PUP list as he continues to recover from that ACL tear. But why am I bringing up the Cowboys when I talk about Micah, Jason? Because according to a report from The Athletic, if Parsons' rehab continues to go smoothly, guess when he might come back? Week 6 versus the boys and Dallas. How great would that game be? Sunday night game, Dallas could be massive. It's been a mixed bag, though, of guys coming back from ACLs. And that would be sort of the quicker timeline, that week 6 against Dallas. So what do you expect from Micah? If we're pointing toward his return here, what do you expect when he gets there?
0: I mean, it's been a long time, right? I mean, some of these, I don't understand totally some of the recoveries from injuries. Like Daniel Jones coming off an Achilles, he's going to be back before Micah? Really? I'm stunned.
1: ACL is still brutal. Brutal.
0: Yeah, but it's just Achilles is supposed to be the worst injury in sports, pretty much. And the fact that he's going to be back, but Micah's waiting until week 6, and maybe they're being extra cautious?
1: Well, the Packers have something called the 9-month rule. The 9-month rule is you can't even get on the field to practice until it's 9 months after an ACL tear. So obviously that is a more conservative timeline than we have seen with some teams, guys trying to come back. But look, the reason they have that rule is because it's been a mixed bag. You know, it used to be an ACL was a career ender, right?
0: Yeah.
1: I mean, that was just it. And we have seen guys now, and medicine is advanced and rehab is advanced, but it's still been a mixed bag. You look at Joe Burrow, right? Came back clean from his ACL. That was 2020. Still looks great out there. Saquon Barkley had the ACL. He looks great again out there. But you guys got Von Miller, Stephon Diggs, Rashee Rice. These have not been as successful in the returns.
0: Yeah.
1: Our research department gave me a whole list here. It's really this. You know, it's up and down. So I don't know who we're going to get. I mean, I bet on Micah Parsons because you got to bet on Micah Parsons, right?
0: Yeah.
1: I don't know. I'd like to see that week 6 game, though.
0: Rachel with the news.
2: Well, that's the news.
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2: The Herd Lie News.
0: All right, coming up, Jerry Jones. We'll do a little Fernando Mendoza, not starting. A lot of fun NFL talk. That's next year on The Herd.
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15: In the Republican primary for Congress, Michael Carbonaro and Casey Asgar both call themselves conservatives, but they're two jokers.
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15: Michael Carbonaro didn't even join the party till late 2024. He's never voted in a Republican primary. Not for Trump, not for DeSantis, not once. He even questioned whether Trump's a real conservative. In court records, Carbonaro has been sued for stealing more than $40 million from banks, businesses, even his own clients. Casey Asgar did business with communist Venezuela, was sued for embezzlement and theft, and got hit with liens for taxes he didn't pay. He lied about conservative Byron Donalds, and now Asgar's expanding his business empire to the Middle East, not Florida. Michael Carbonaro and Casey Asgar, fake Republicans, real phonies, a bad bet for Florida conservatives.
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0: What a whirlwind Wednesday. Oh, I like that. I mean, Rachel and I have gotten so lucky. The LeBron stuff broke. Now we got Big Ten media days. And we have a quarterback decision officially made. The Raiders are starting Kirk Cousins. We feel the excitement. We had James Palmer on from Bleacher Report earlier. Here were his thoughts on Cousins versus Mendoza.
24: Kirk Cousins could teach this offense. He could coach this offense. And I think what Fernando needs to learn very early on is, yes, I'm more talented. I'm more physically gifted than Kirk. I want to learn how to beat teams with my mind in this offense. And that's what Kirk does. And I think that's the way this entire group, from Tom Brady to Clint Kubiak, has always thought of how it works with quarterbacks. But if he goes out there and, you know, absorbs everything, I mean, I do think he's mentally okay to go out there and play if he's hit early. That's one of the things that rattles quarterbacks. I don't think that will rattle Fernando Mendoza if he is put out there sooner than later.
0: Interesting. So you look around the league at the other potential quarterback showdowns. You've got the one that hasn't got off the ground yet in Atlanta with Tua versus, I'm forgetting Tua's opponent, Michael Penix, the incumbent. You've got this Raiders one, which seems settled. You've got Kyler Murray versus J.J. McCarthy in Minnesota. And then I think that's pretty much it. I would like to say Geno Smith versus Cade Klubnik in New York for the Jets, but it looks like Geno's definitely going to be the guy, although Klubnik has shown well, according to some reporters that are putting stuff out there. I just can't get behind Cousins as the starter. I think it's pointless, serves nobody any purpose. Obviously, many people disagree. Rachel, we had guests on who disagree. So others do agree. And the thing I keep coming back to is this Patriots disaster with Drake May. Like, they decided Jacoby Brissett should be the starter, not Drake May. Then May comes in after four games. He clearly was ready. He was clearly the better quarterback than Jacoby Brissett. And he wasn't great, but nobody's going to be great right out of the gate, right? And then in year two, because he got a ton of action in year one, boom, they go right to the Super Bowl. And I don't understand holding Mendoza back. Now, again, if he goes into preseason games and he's vomiting all over himself, he doesn't know what he's doing, that's another story. But there's zero signs of that. But it sounds like, I don't know, can we go to the audio real quick of Kubiak proclaiming that Cousins is going to be the starter? Because this wasn't like a, hey, it was a competition and Cousins won out. Just listen to the verbiage from Kubiak.
25: For every position, there's got to be competition, right? The best player has to play. And that's not just what I'm going to see. You guys are going to see it in the preseason games. You know, we as coaches, we're going to see who's the best guard is, okay, best quarterback across the board. There's battles everywhere on the roster. So it's important for me to be fair to the players is to put the best player out there. When we go out to practice tomorrow, Kirk Cousins is the starting quarterback. He's the guy. And he's going to get a ton of reps. And he deserves them because he's played really good football. But I want Fernando and I want Aiden to push him.
0: Don't love that. We also have great sound. Listen, this is that time of the season. Camps are open. Coaches, sometimes you get insufferable owners who are like, I got to get in front of the microphone. Here's Jesse Minter. This is interesting. So Jesse Minter and the Ravens have the highest win total in the league, according to Vegas, right? New head coach, first time OC play caller. Jesse Minter, really sharp defensive mind. He took to the podium today to defend his guy, Lamar Jackson. And listen, when you inherit a team that's a two-time MVP still in his prime, you could say stuff like this.
26: Lamar's incredible. Again,
1: best player in the league. When he's out there and he's, you know, obviously really engaged like he is, he makes everybody on the field better. So he makes the offense better. He makes the defense better for having to defend that type of player. All he's got to do is be himself. That's what he's proven that he is over the course of time. I do think sometimes when, you know, you're trying to learn new things, like it really energizes you because you know that there's like a requirement to get where you want to get between now and the game. So I just appreciate the way he's gone about his business.
0: I will say, I've never been a huge Ravens fan, just haven't. My brother lives in the area, goes to a lot of Ravens games. His boys, they're big Ravens fans. And so when I'm not glowing about them, I hear it from my brother. And so something tells me this team's going to be really freaking good this year. I don't know. Rookie head coach, he's never been a head coach. First time play caller. And something tells me this is going to work. It's weird, though. You heard him say that Lamar is the best player in the league. And it's just so tough to say that in the NFL. There's so many players, first of all. But like in the NBA, if you say the best player in the league, you could have a credible argument. The best player touches the ball on every possession, pretty much. He is the fulcrum of the offense, plays at both ends, heavy minutes. You know, like Jokic, best player in the league. I could argue Luka, I could argue SGA. It's a real argument. I don't know that Lamar is the best player in the league. What does that mean? Best player? Like best talent? Well, I don't know. Myles Garrett cannot be blocked by anybody and just broke a record that the league has had for a long time in terms of sacks. Like Myles Garrett might be the best player. But if it's most valuable, I think that's where the quarterback comes into play. They're the most valuable to the point spread. Is Lamar the best player in the league? I would say no. I think Josh Allen's probably a better quarterback than Lamar, even though he doesn't have two MVPs, because Josh Allen, you know, mostly has been healthy. Patrick Mahomes obviously has an argument for best player in the league, but it's just a weird title to give someone when in the NFL, the offense is only on the field for a certain amount of time. The defense is on for a certain amount. Special teams is on. Like, I don't think Lamar's the best player in the league. And that's why this list, and you heard Mark Schlereth yesterday or 2 days ago, really go after that list, the NFL top 100. It is a little goofy and silly. Lamar went from second to 69th in the span of one calendar year. That is silly. So I do like Jesse Minter hyping up his guy. And I don't know, I'm inching closer to Ravens in the conference championship and probably going to the Super Bowl. I have promised you Super Bowl picks Friday. In German, that's Freitag, I believe, because I did German 1 year in high school. We'll see you tomorrow.
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18: I'm Dan Patrick, and this is Above the Noise. Baker Mayfield's NFL journey has been anything but typical for a number one overall pick. Instead, it's been defined by setbacks and the ability to prove doubters wrong. After leading Cleveland to its first playoff win in decades, a serious shoulder injury changed everything. The Browns moved on. Carolina became a disaster. And at one point, Mayfield was even taking reps on the scout team defense during practice. Then came Los Angeles, where he reminded people why he was the first pick in the draft. Tampa took a gamble from there, and it paid off big. Mayfield has revived his career, earned two Pro Bowl selections, and became the leader the Buccaneers were searching for after Tom Brady's retirement. Now comes the business side. For years, Tampa has enjoyed starting caliber quarterbacks at a discount, but not anymore. The Buccaneers, if they hesitate, there's no shortage of teams willing to pay for one of the best comeback stories. I'm Dan Patrick, and this is Above the Noise. 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
30: Three, two, one, go!
26: What's going on, everyone? Welcome to another hour of the Andy Slater Show on this Wednesday, July 29th, 2026. The Miami Dolphins are back in Miami Gardens. Training camp officially underway. Practice officially underway. Camp Halfley officially underway. Soon enough, the regular season will be officially underway, and we'll be in full football mode. We're going to get to Canes football mode, at least during the regular season, before we get to Dolphins games. But I don't think we're going to have that much of an issue with that, because this season probably not going to be so pretty.
2: maybe the Dolphins will surprise us, and I would love if that happened. Before I get to anything else, I have to say thank you to everyone, and there were a lot of people who came out last night to Seminole Hard Rock Hotel and Casino in Hollywood for my poker tournament, the Slater Scoops Poker Tournament. We had a record turnout. And I'm not just talking about a record turnout for my tournament. I'm not just talking about a record turnout for Seminole Hard Rock Hotel and Casino in Hollywood. When I say a record turnout, I mean for the entire state of Florida. Never before has there been the amount of people, the amount of entries in a single day tournament in the state of Florida before what we had last night. 1,024 entries in my poker tournament last night. Even I am surprised by the amount of people that came out. Yesterday and the day before, I was thinking we were going to get 800, which would have been the new record in the state of Florida. Previously, it was 744 entries for a single day tournament. I thought we would break that with about 800 entries. We got 1,024. The place was packed last night. The entire ballroom, every single table. It was absolutely incredible. So again, the amount of messages I got last night, people coming up to me, and the messages I got this morning while I was having my coffee, just incredible. I can't say anything more than the word incredible. That's just the word that I have to use. 1,024 entries for a single day poker tournament. The prize pool, the guarantee was $100,000. I was telling everyone, I think we're going to get close to 200,000, which would be monstrous. We had $253,000 in the prize pool last night. The buy-in was only $300. Absolutely incredible. I got to use that word as many times as I can. Incredible. And no, I did not win. A lot of people won. First place, I believe, was about $38,000 for $300, which is, guess the word, incredible. But somebody got lucky twice and knocked me out of my own tournament. And I wound up going to get some food around 11:30 p.m. Too late to eat, but I did it anyway. I was hungry. I was playing cards for about 7 hours, and then I was eliminated. And the first person who knocked me out of the tournament, they wanted Marlins tickets. I said, you have your choice. Marlins man came on the show yesterday and said, you're going to have your choice of VIP Marlins seats or Florida Panther seats when the hockey season starts. And the guy who won said, oh, no, I definitely want the Marlins seats. Like, what does he know? Does he know that the Marlins are going to make the postseason after they had already lost 12 in a row? Does he know the Marlins are going to surprise all of us and be big buyers? The trade deadline early next week, and we'll see all the moves the Marlins make. But right now, the main topic, it's not baseball. It was about 2 weeks ago. The main topic right now is football. The Dolphins back on the field, which is awesome. Day one of training camp. We made it through OTAs. We made it through all the mini camps. Football is back. And when camp starts, it just becomes a celebratory time. Because if you like football, which is essentially all of you, it's fantastic to have your team back on the field. Being able to see videos of them on the field, even though they're not in pads, you get to see players on the field. It becomes real. Your fantasy football season is going to be starting soon. You're probably going to be wagering on football on the Hard Rock Bet app here in Florida. We're going to have games, and more games. Nearly every day we're going to have games. And before the NFL starts, we'll have college football. So today's a huge day. The Dolphins back at the facility, back on the field. Considering we've been waiting for this for a long time, it's a pretty big day. Tomorrow and the next day, okay, we'll already be used to it. But just the day back, it's like kids going back to school. It's a big day for them. It's a big day for the parents, probably more than the kids. Finally, my kid, they're taken care of during the day. I don't have to worry about it. I don't have to pay anything, assuming they go to public school. I don't have to pay anything until they go through one of those fake graduations for every grade where they want my money. Because that's how it is nowadays. Not that I would know personally, but I just see all the videos and pictures and posts on social media from my friends. Today is just a celebratory day. The team is back on the field. What that team will do this season probably won't be anything good. It won't be spectacular. Hopefully it's not spectacular in a bad way. We have a lot to learn this season from the Miami Dolphins. We have a lot to learn this week with the Miami Marlins and the trade deadline just a few days away. I'm going to be following everything. I've got screens in front of me. I got my phone to my left. I got a bottle of water. Just in case I talk way too much during a segment and need to take a swig. It's already been 8 minutes, so. You got to stay hydrated. Even though the studio is inside, thankfully the studio is not outside. That wouldn't be good here in South Florida right about now. Still got to drink your water. I drink a lot of water every single day. I'm probably going to have to drink a lot of water tomorrow. For those of you who didn't hear my plan yesterday, maybe you couldn't tune in yesterday. I get it. You can't tune in every single day, every single hour. No problem. Yesterday, I told everyone that tomorrow I'm going to be off because I am taking a day trip to Washington, D.C. No. Nothing to do with politics whatsoever. Tomorrow, I am going to go to the tennis tournament in Washington, D.C. I have not been to the tennis tournament in D.C. before. I'm into tennis. I've got something to wager on tomorrow. The Hard Rock Bet app does not work in Washington, D.C. It works in other states. It actually works in part of Canada now too. That's brand new. I think that started 3 or 4 days ago in Ontario. So what I'm going to do is I'm going to put a wager in most likely tonight, and I will post it on my Instagram story. I am then going to fly to Washington, D.C. tomorrow morning. I'm going to go to the day session from like 11 a.m. to 5 or 6 p.m. in D.C. at the tennis facility. And then I'm going to go from tennis back to the airport and fly back to Miami and be on the air with all of you, hopefully tuned in on Friday, talking about how I won a lot of money on a tennis match. And if you tailed me, hopefully you won a lot of money as well. There's no guarantees, but I like the wager that I feel I'm going to have coming up. It's not locked in yet, because if it was, I would tell you about it right now, but I'm pretty sure I'm going to lock it in tonight. If it's not tonight, it'll be very early tomorrow morning, because my flight leaves at about 6:30 a.m. So it's an early wake-up call for me. That's fine. I'll get to the airport I'll go to the lounge. I'll have some coffee. I'll have a little bit of breakfast in the lounge and again on the plane. And then I'll get in that Uber and go to the tennis tournament and root my wager in. So make sure you follow me on Instagram if you're not already. Just search Andy Slater. I'm the bald guy. And you'll click on the Instagram story. You could try tonight or look in the morning. You'll have time to tail my wager if you want. Well, before I go to DC tomorrow, I have many things to say today. And I'm thankful that they're going to be football related. But I can't get to anything until this hour officially begins.
3: It's time to shuffle up and deal.
2: When I was talking about my poker tournament, I used the word incredible a lot because of the turnout. Now, when it comes to the Dolphins season, I think there's a word that I'm going to be using and many others are going to be using a lot. And that word is going to be not incredible. At least I don't think so. The word's going to be process. I've learned that anytime you hear that word, the word process, it means you stink. Embrace the process. That means we're not going to be good. You might have a good player or two. You might have a good draft pick, but the whole thing is going to be a process. Means the team is not good right now. It's going to take a while. And I just get the feeling that not only will I be saying that a lot this season, not only will others on the radio and television be saying that, I think you're going to hear that from the Dolphins team. I think that's going to be one of the big words, process. I was listening to Jeff Hafley speak yesterday, and he was asked what will one of his teams look like. This is a first-year head coach, brand-new coach for the Dolphins, first-time head coach in the National Football League. And I like that he was very specific. He was asking, well, what is my team going to look like? Are you talking about a practice? Are you talking about in games? And what Hafley said was he wants his team to be competitive. He wants all the drills to be done right and with a high degree of competition. I liked hearing that. It's clear that Hafley comes from a defensive background because he said, whatever you see now is kind of limited because at this point in practice, the guys are just running around in their shorts. There's no pads on. There's no hitting going on. This is more about drills. This is more about getting down the offense and defense. This is about what players are able to retain, all the information, everything they learned from the offseason. And really, that's why rookies reported last week, because they need more of a jump on everything. They're the ones making the transition from college to the pros, and that's a huge step from one to the other. Hafley said those rookies, they've been doing nothing except being in the classroom, meeting their coaches, talking with them for a week, figuring out all the plays, the calls, basically laying down the foundation of everything. Jeff Hafley, his defensive background makes him think about playing very smart. It's a big thing for him. He wants to make sure his team does not commit penalties before any play. He doesn't want any penalties after the play either, but before the play starts, you do not want to set yourself back. You do not want to give the other offense 5 extra yards. And after watching Mike McDaniel's teams for a few years, that is music to my ears. I love hearing that from Jeff Hafley right away. The Dolphins have struggled so much to execute just the basics, lining up on offense, getting the plays in, getting the snap off. The stuff that teams go over early in training camp, like this week, the Dolphins come game day, they haven't been good at it. How many times have we seen flags over and over and over again? Jeff Hafley wants none of that, and he made it clear. I think it's also clear that the Dolphins have picked their leaders. The three guys they locked down to long-term deals, Jordan Brooks, Aaron Brewer, and Devon Achane. You have a linebacker, an offensive lineman, and a skill player. Those are leaders. Hafley was talking about them, and he basically said they do things well on the field. That's number one, which makes sense. But secondly, they stay out of trouble off the field. They do all the right things that the Miami Dolphins want to do. They could say, these guys represent our organization the way we want to do things around here. And that's how we want to be off the field. That's how we want to be on the field, doing things the right way. If you want to copy someone, you want to serve as a role model, here's three great examples. I know Dolphins fans on Sundays when they put on their television, they don't say, oh, look at this role model. Well, you know what? Malik Willis just threw an interception, but he's been a great role model. I understand fans don't do that. You want Malik Willis to perform. You want his wide receivers to be running good routes. But here's something Malik Willis did do that I think will be effective. I'm not saying it's going to win the Dolphins three more football games, but Malik Willis did something that many quarterbacks in the NFL have done over the summer. He invited his receivers to come hang out with him in Jacksonville. And I think that's a start. He said that six or seven guys were there, and what they did was just get used to each other. Learning where guys come in and out of their breaks, getting any type of rhythm before training camp starts. Malik Willis knows this is his opportunity, and the majority of NFL quarterbacks, they get their guys together nowadays. It's like if you don't, you're behind. So that's a great sign. First-year guy with Miami, he's been in the league long enough to know this is how it needs to be done. You've got to have comfort with your wide receivers. You're a quarterback, you got to do your homework. And that doesn't just mean making sure your throws are on point. It means the dudes who are going to be catching your throws need to be on point. You've got to have that chemistry. And the earlier you could start to make that chemistry work, the better it's going to be come game day. Now, of course, it's easier to throw a football and have chemistry without a defender on you and no coaching staff around. But this is just normal. It's better to have some type of reps than no reps whatsoever. In the end, yes, I still contend that they could spend 8 months working together on throws, and it's still not going to be the wide receiving core that they had last year or anything close to it. I'm not trying to make everything sound great. There are some positives, but the room overall, it's a major downgrade from where it was when Mike McDaniel was here. Before Tyreek was injured, you may recall he was voted number one on NFL's 100 list. That's not the number one wide receiver. That's number one in the entire league out of any player at any position. So they go from that and a future Hall of Famer to a group of dudes. And I'm not saying the dudes in that group don't have talent, but there's no one special right now in the Dolphins receiver room. And for Malik Willis, who's trying to prove himself worthy of a starting quarterback job, something he's been working for his entire life, it's kind of disappointing for him, I would assume, not to have a whole lot to work with. And that's why he's got to get everybody together and try to get a little bit of a head start. The other thing Malik Willis needs to do is have some time to throw the football. And is that going to be something available to Malik? Time. Well, there's something I learned about the Miami Dolphins O-line that I think is a little suspect. I'll get to it next. The Miami Dolphins finally doing something right, and it's the Packers way. Stock up on quarterbacks until you get it right, which is the opposite of drafting one and giving him a bag of money even if he's not good. It's time for Dolphins fans to finally believe.
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5: Buckle up, helmets on. Whoa. Here's Andy Slater.
0: There's something about the Miami.

guard. There was some talk about potentially cross-training him at tackle, but for now, he's going to be a guard. My issue with this, and again, I'm not saying I'm right, but I'm going to give you my problem with this. I think tackle is more valuable. That's me. I just think it's a more important position. If they don't think he can handle it right out of the gate, okay. But long term, I think it's more useful to draft a tackle than to draft a guard. There's those who even say a quarterback's blindside tackle is kind of a skill position. Now, most of the people who say that are probably agents for tackles who are trying to get them paid, but it's a very important position, especially with how skilled pass rushers are becoming around the NFL now. So hearing that, it's just meh. It's a little worrisome for me. Of course, we'll see how it plays out, but this is a dude who got drafted because he was a star at tackle. I assume Jeff Hafley and John Eric Sullivan see something else with him, and you can give him the benefit of the doubt. You really have no choice. Just got to see how it plays out on Sundays. Somebody else who spoke yesterday to the media was Jordan Brooks. And I liked what Jordan Brooks had to say about Jeff Hafley and John Eric Sullivan. He basically was asked about his initial impression of them. And what he said tracks with what I've seen. Brooks said they came in, they put their head down, and they went to work. That's it. Nothing flashy. His exact words were, they didn't come in with a loud entrance. I don't think that's shade at Mike McDaniel or Chris Greer. I don't think Brooks meant that as a comment on anyone. What I think he meant is these guys have been kind of low-key. A different personality coming from the Packers organization. They're not loud. They're not brash. They recognize right away there's a lot to fix with the Miami Dolphins, and they started the process of fixing it. As far as Dolphins fans go, when it comes to training camp, what are you going to see out there? You're going to see a lot of learning. You're going to see a lot of new. And if you're physically going to go out there, and it's not just going to be videos on social media, you're going to feel a lot of heat as usual. It's South Florida. I give mad respect to any Dolphins fan who decides to go out to a practice when it's open. I know you love your team. I think the joint practices are a lot more fun, but to go out there and watch your team, it's just them. Scrimmage, practice, go over plays in what will feel like 150 degrees, maybe 120 or 110, but very hot. You must be a true diehard Dolphins fan. And the same thing goes for the reporters. The reporters, they have a job. They must love their job. They're diehard with their job. They're not missing any days. Because those of you who are not going to go out to Dolphins camp when it's open to the public, and you could see all the information on their website for open practices and how to go there, those reporters who are tweeting and writing stories for you to read, props to them. That's not going to be me, but props to them for being out there every single day in the heat and watching so many guys, because so many guys at camp right now won't be there. The rosters get cut. They're going to be reporting on 40 guys who won't be there in a few weeks. And look, if you cannot make this team, not everybody can, but if you can't make a team that's in year one of a major rebuild where there was a full house cleaning, especially if you're a veteran –

0: if you're a veteran and cannot make this team, what team can you make? There might be a few talented players sprinkled in here and there, but you're dealing with a team right now that doesn't have much at all. There's no overwhelming talent on this Miami Dolphins roster. Of course, John Eric Sullivan believes that the guys he drafted, they'll have talent. They've got potential. That's why he took them. That same goes for the rookie free agents that he signed and any other potential players he'll pick up around the league. But if the Miami Dolphins look up in 3 years and they look anything like they do today, everybody is going to be gone. Because today is square one. The idea of a total rebuild is that 2 years from now, you look back and you say, I cannot believe what we were running out there July 29th, 2026. Thank gosh it's 2028. Because look at our roster. Look at what it was 2 years ago compared to what it is now. We're so much stronger. We're so better built. That's the way the conversation should be in 2 years from now. The idea of tear it all down mode and build it back up, it takes time. And in 2 years from now, you should see a big difference at training camp. If you don't, then we've got a problem yet again. Now, if you had a problem yesterday and couldn't get out to my poker tournament, what a tournament you missed. A new Florida record, 1,024. That is how many entries we had in my poker tournament. Never done before in a single day tournament in the history of the state of Florida. If you missed it, you were missing history, but you could still come on out to Seminole Hard Rock Hotel and Casino in Hollywood over the next 2 weeks, because the Seminole Hard Rock Poker Open has big events, multi-day tournaments as well, where the prize pools will be in the millions of dollars. For all the information on every single tournament happening at Seminole Hard Rock Hotel and Casino in Hollywood in the ballroom over the next 2 weeks, visit SHRPO.com. 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
0: It's so nice for me to come here on the airwaves and be able to talk football, talk about the Dolphins, bring up the University of Miami, should be way more exciting to discuss than the Dolphins, at least this season. But it's the end of July. We're almost at August. It's just a few days away. And it's really about to be football season, what we've been waiting for months and months and months and months. We're almost there. Lieutenant Camacho from the Florida Highway Patrol, he joins us every Wednesday. And guess what? Today's Wednesday. There's a lot going on out there on the highways and the roads, plus some stories to tell. Lieutenant Camacho joins us next.
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14: In the Republican primary for Congress, Michael Carbonara and Casey Askar both call themselves conservatives, but they're two jokers.
15: Blackjack.
14: Michael Carbonara didn't even join the party till late 2024. He's never voted in a Republican primary. Not for Trump, not for DeSantis, not once. He even questioned whether Trump's a real conservative. In court records, Carbonara has been sued for stealing more than $40 million from banks, businesses, even his own clients. Casey Askar did business with communist Venezuela, was sued for embezzlement and theft, and got hit with liens for taxes he didn't pay. He lied about conservative Byron Donalds. And now, Ascar's expanding his business empire to the Middle East, not Florida. Michael Carbonara and Casey Ascar, fake Republicans, real phonies, a bad bet for Florida conservatives.
8: I'm Belinda Kaiser, candidate for Congress, and I approve this message.
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3: Here on this Wednesday, Lieutenant Camacho from the Florida Highway Patrol with us on the Andy Slater Show. Lieutenant, it's always crazy out there. I'm seeing all these stories, people getting pulled over, wild chases, pit maneuvers. And now I saw a body cam video. It was in Wisconsin. It wasn't here in Florida. Tony Romo on CBS, the former quarterback, gets stopped for DUI. Lieutenant, what are you allowed to ask? I always hear about you have the right to a lawyer, but Tony Romo was asking for his lawyer. He said he was going to call, and they wouldn't let him. So what can you do when you get stopped for a potential DUI?
4: So I haven't seen the video. I heard about the arrest. As far as him asking for his attorney or wanting to, you know, maybe call his attorney, that can be done, sure, but it can't be done while the officer is in the middle of his sort of roadside investigation. And I'm not saying that's the case. Again, I haven't seen it, but you can always request to speak to your attorney. And again, we always talk about courtesy, right? Like, you know, being respectful. And at the end of the day, the officer has an obligation to do his job, right? And if he's under the, and if he has that suspicion that, you know, somebody's impaired, they have to follow through with their roadside investigation, their exercises. And then after that, if it's determined that you have to go to jail because you are impaired, then you can request to, or you have the right to speak to your attorney. And it could be just very simple. I mean, I've done it before. I've let somebody call their attorney. But obviously, after they've already been placed in handcuffs, they could be in the car, and I'll give them that courtesy. I'll actually call them with the phone, and sometimes I have to, you know, I've held the phone in my hand while they're on speakerphone. There's really no issue with that, but the time to request that wouldn't be in the middle of the officer's investigation, because that is a lawful stop, and you know the officer has to carry out those exercises before.
3: Yeah, in the video, the female officer is asking him if he wants to go ahead with these exercises. He's still sitting in the car, and he says, well, I'm going to call my lawyer here. And then she's like, okay, I need you to get out of the car. And then he winds up getting arrested. So you're saying at that point, when an officer asks you, will you go ahead and do these exercises, it's not the right time to ask for your lawyer?
4: No. It's a yes or no question. If you refuse, remember, the refusal comes, you know, the officer has to have some kind of suspicion before, reasonable suspicion, to then take it to that next step, right, to build that probable cause to determine 100% that person is impaired, right? But if they're already at the point of reasonable suspicion whether they smelled alcohol, or they saw maybe their eyes were a little red or something, or they weren't just maybe not acting right, that is enough to take somebody to jail under the belief that they were impaired if they refuse. And that comes with an arrest, of course, because obviously if we suspect somebody's impaired, we're not going to let them continue to drive. And the only place we can take them is to jail. And that comes in Florida, at least it comes with a automatic suspension on your license for 1 year. But yeah, afterwards is when you can definitely call that attorney and then, you know, take the whatever legal action you think is best.
3: I would assume any officer with their own investigative skills asks the question, where are you coming from or where are you going? Because in this case, the female officer asked him where you're coming from, and he said a golf tournament. A lot of people at golf tournaments, they're out there all day during the day and they're drinking. So is that one of your tactics, to ask where the person's coming from so you can get more info from that?
4: Yeah, I mean, it can be. It's just getting that information and really understanding where they're coming from. People really, they're not obligated to answer these questions, if I can be honest. But once again, if you're sort of refusing to give information, it just sort of it just sort of raises red flags. You know, the average person will just tell you, hey, I'm coming from, the grocery store or whatever. But if you say, oh, I don't want to tell you where I'm coming from, no, I don't want to tell you where I'm going. It's just like these are kind of red flags that aren't the norm, you know. So even though you're not obligated to, it does sort of raise these red flags that would make an officer investigate further.
3: We all have rights. Like you just said, you know, there's certain things you don't have to say. But Lieutenant, in the end, if you're not doing anything wrong, if you didn't drink and you're driving now, why wouldn't you say, hey, this is where I'm coming from?
4: Right, right. And that's exactly what that's why I was saying that the average person that isn't the average law abiding person that isn't doing anything wrong would happily give you information. Again, even though you're not really obligated to answer questions, you are obligated to identify yourself. Right. You have to show some kind of ID so that we can know who you are. That is mandatory by law. But the other information is not. But again, if you're not doing anything wrong, you know, why wouldn't you just have just a normal conversation? That's pretty much what it boils down to.
3: You know, sometimes, though, a law enforcement officer, an official will get to you. One time I was coming back from, I think it was Medellin. I don't know where. I'm at the airport, Lieutenant. And I'm about to walk out, and there's people from U.S. Customs and Border Protection who stop you sometimes. The guy said, can I see your passport? I gave him my passport. He says, why do you travel so much? And I said, because I can. I mean, that's a valid answer. But then he's like, okay, come over here. I want to look through your stuff. And he looked through my stuff. He didn't find anything. He wasn't going to because there was nothing bad in there. And then he just walked out the door and said, all right, you can go ahead and leave. But is that not a valid answer? Because I can?
4: Yeah. No, it is a valid answer, of course, and it's absolutely true because you can. And some of those, you know, that's happened to me at the airport. It's just sort of like these random checks, or sometimes the last time they swabbed my phone with something. I don't know what that was about, but a lot of those things are random. But if they did see a pattern maybe in your travel history that maybe might have stood out, you know, it's okay to just scratch at the surface there and say, hey, you know, what you up to? Let me see your passport. What are you doing? You know, that's normal stuff because they might have, you know, noticed a pattern there. And that's what law enforcement does. And like you said, you had nothing to hide. You gave a valid answer and they searched your stuff and that's it. You're good to go.
3: Lieutenant Camacho with the Florida Highway Patrol with us here on the Andy Slater Show. Lieutenant, I saw there was a press conference earlier today about one of the most popular specialty license plates, and that would be the Margaritaville license plates. Are there any license plates that stand out to you on the road where you would say, okay, this person has a Margaritaville license plate, they must be chill, maybe they drink margaritas, they're on the beach all the time. Is there any plate that stands out to you?
4: No, not in that sense. I mean, a lot of them, like this particular margarita one, is very bright in color. It's very Florida-ish, you know, tropical type vibe. And it does sort of catch your eye, but not in the sense where you're going to automatically assume that person, you know, likes to lay by the pool all day and, you know, have margaritas. You definitely don't assume that. But do some of them catch your eye? For sure. And just like some of these people that are covering their tags with like the tinted covers, that catches your eye and that might raise suspicion. Like, why are you trying to cover your tag? Is there a reason that you're trying to sort of conceal that? You know, it's just, but not under any assumptions always. But again, it could prompt, you know, a stop, not just for the tag, but I'm saying for the people that have them covered and things like that.
3: What if I have a normal license plate? Because I don't want to spend the extra money for the Margaritaville one. And I put a Margaritaville sticker on my license plate. That's a no-no?
4: Yeah, there was recent legislation that passed that says the only you can only have that top right registration decal on your tag. But mainly you want to just stay away from anything that covers, the numbers or the letters on your plate. Right. They cannot block it, or they can't block the decal that has, your registration, whether it's expired or not. So, or anything that really can prevent law enforcement from identifying like the state that issued that plate and things like that. But, you know, a little frame that goes around it, as long as it doesn't cover anything, those are okay. But the tinted covers, right, or any really like device that is designed to sort of block these toll cameras or any kind of, you know, law enforcement detection, those things are a big no-no.
3: What if the license plate frame says, "I hate police"? That's probably not a good idea. Have you ever seen anything like that? Because I've seen pro-police, like right. I've donated, I've done this. Have you ever seen anything against the police?
4: I haven't, no.
3: Okay, yeah, because that wouldn't be too smart, would it?
4: No, it would catch your attention. And then, you know, it's, again, that's your right to have that opinion, you know. But I've personally never seen anyone like that, no.
3: Lieutenant, one more question for you about another video that's making the rounds. This happened, I believe, right outside the Kaseya Center in downtown Miami where the Heat play. Had nothing to do with Giannis or a Heat game. But there was somebody on an electric scooter, I believe, on the actual road on Biscayne Boulevard, and they got hit. Is that true?
4: Yeah, this was in Miami, right? Like you said, right in front of Kaseya Center. It was a guy that was on an electric scooter in the middle of Biscayne Boulevard, which is a no-no, by the way, right? These bikes have to abide by the same laws that are issued to like bicycles, right? So you could only ride like on a bicycle lane. You can't ride that on a limited access like highway, like let's say I-95 or the Florida Turnpike, right? But this person was on a wheelie, ran the red light, and got hit by an oncoming car, and was, you know, thrown off the electric scooter, and was hurt, but luckily not you know, life threatening injuries to this person. But again, just a reminder. If you're going to be these electric bikes are getting very popular, and people need to be very aware of these laws. And if you're going to ride it, you have to, number one, abide by all traffic laws. You have to stop at a red light. You have to stop at a stop sign, all these things. And you have to ride it in a designated either bicycle lane or like a pathway, but definitely not in the middle of a street like Biscayne Boulevard, and definitely not on any limited access highway.
3: The problem is, I think in South Florida, Lieutenant, not everybody knows the traffic laws. I mean, and I don't know how everyone can learn the traffic laws. Some people just don't care. It's like, I'm going to do whatever I want to do. And then, unfortunately, this stuff happens. Lieutenant Camacho with the Florida Highway Patrol, thanks for everything you do. Stay safe out there, and we'll chat again next week.
4: Thanks, Andy. See you.
3: All right. Lieutenant Camacho with the Florida Highway Patrol. That's just the truth. I travel to many different countries, and in some countries, if there's nobody at the intersection and the light is red, you just go. It's normal. It's not like that here. You can't do that. And you can't just ride whatever you want to ride wherever you want to ride it. And people don't know that. This audience, I'm sure you're great, because I've had the Florida Highway Patrol on here for about 15 years, every single Wednesday. Sergeant Wysocki, he was always talking about the laws and informing everybody. And I just had dinner with him the other night, actually, at NYY Steak. He's doing very well. And nowadays, being in law enforcement, it's not like it was when we started this segment 15 years ago. All right, well, that's all the time I've got for this hour. But if you missed anything, there's nothing to worry about. That's because the 4 p.m. hour of the Andy Slater Show, it's coming your way next.
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3: 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Welcome to another hour of the Andy Slater Show on this Wednesday, July 29th, 2026. The Miami Dolphins are back in Miami Gardens. Training camp officially underway. Practice officially underway. Camp halfway officially underway. Soon enough, the regular season will be officially underway, and we'll be in full football mode. We're going to get to Canes of football mode, at least during the regular season, before we get to Dolphins games. But I don't think we're going to have that much of an issue with that, because this season probably not going to be so pretty. Maybe the Dolphins will surprise us, and I would love if that happened. Before I get to anything else, I have to say thank you to everyone, and there were a lot of people who came out last night to Seminole Hard Rock Hotel and Casino in Hollywood for my poker tournament, the Slater Scoops poker tournament. We had a record turnout, and I'm not just talking about a record turnout for my tournament. I'm not just talking about a record turnout for Seminole Hard Rock Hotel and Casino in Hollywood. When I say a record turnout, I mean for the entire state of Florida. Never before has there been the amount of people, the amount of entries in a single day tournament in the state of Florida before what we had last night. 1,024 entries in my poker tournament last night. Even I am surprised by the amount of people that came out. Yesterday and the day before, I was thinking we were going to get 800, which would have been the new record in the state of Florida. Previously, it was 744 entries for a single-day tournament. I thought we would break that with about 800 entries. We got 1,024. The place was packed last night. The entire ballroom, every single table. It was absolutely incredible. So again, the amount of messages I got last night, people coming up to me, and the messages I got this morning while I was having my coffee, just incredible. I can't say anything more than the word incredible. That's just the word that I have to use. 1,024 entries for a single day poker tournament. The prize pool, the guarantee was $100,000. I was telling everyone, I think we're going to get close to 200,000, which would be monstrous. We had $253,000 in the prize pool last night. The buy-in was only $300. Absolutely incredible. I got to use that word as many times as I can. Incredible. And no, I did not win. A lot of people won. First place, I believe, was about $38,000 for $300, which is, guess the word, incredible. But somebody got lucky twice and knocked me out of my own tournament. And I wound up going to get some food around 11:30 p.m. Too late to eat, but I did it anyway. I was hungry. I was playing cards for about 7 hours, and then I was eliminated. And the first person who knocked me out of the tournament, they wanted Marlins tickets. I said, you have your choice. Marlins man came on the show yesterday and said, you're going to have your choice of VIP Marlins seats or Florida Panther seats when the hockey season starts. And the guy who won said, oh, no, I definitely want the Marlins seats. Like, what does he know? Does he know that the Marlins are going to make the postseason after they had already lost 12 in a row? Does he know the Marlins are going to surprise all of us and be big buyers? The trade deadline early next week, and we'll see all the moves the Marlins make. But right now, the main topic, it's not baseball. It was about 2 weeks ago. The main topic right now is football. The Dolphins back on the field, which is awesome. Day one of training camp. We made it through OTAs. We made it through all the mini camps. Football is back. And when camp starts, it just becomes a celebratory time. Because if you like football, which is essentially all of you, it's fantastic to have your team back on the field. Being able to see videos of them on the field, even though they're not in pads, you get to see players on the field. It becomes real. Your fantasy football season is going to be starting soon. You're probably going to be wagering on football on the Hard Rock Bet app here in Florida. We're going to have games, and more games. Nearly every day we're going to have games. And before the NFL starts, we'll have college football. So today's a huge day. The Dolphins back at the facility, back on the field. Considering we've been waiting for this for a long time, it's a pretty big day. Tomorrow and the next day, okay, we'll already be used to it. But just the day back, it's like kids going back to school. It's a big day for them. It's a big day for the parents, probably more than the kids. Finally, my kid, they're taken care of during the day. I don't have to worry about it. I don't have to pay anything, assuming they go to public school. I don't have to pay anything until they go through one of those fake graduations for every grade where they want my money. Because that's how it is nowadays. Not that I would know personally, but I just see all the videos and pictures and posts on social media from my friends. Today is just a celebratory day. The team is back on the field. What that team will do this season probably won't be anything good. It won't be spectacular. Hopefully it's not spectacular in a bad way. We have a lot to learn this season from the Miami Dolphins. We have a lot to learn this week with the Miami Marlins and the trade deadline just a few days away. I'm going to be following everything. I've got screens in front of me. I got my phone to my left. I got a bottle of water just in case I talk way too much during a segment and need to take a swig. It's already been 8 minutes, so. You know, you got to stay hydrated. Even though the studio is inside, thankfully the studio is not outside. That wouldn't be good here in South Florida right about now. Still got to drink your water. I drink a lot of water every single day. I'm probably going to have to drink a lot of water tomorrow. For those of you who didn't hear my plan yesterday,
12: Maybe you couldn't tune in yesterday. I get it. You can't tune in every single day, every single hour. No problem. Yesterday, I told everyone that tomorrow I'm going to be off because I am taking a day trip to Washington, D.C. No. Nothing to do with politics whatsoever. Tomorrow, I am going to go to the tennis tournament in Washington, D.C. I have not been to the tennis tournament in D.C. before. I'm into tennis. I've got something to wager on tomorrow. The Hard Rock Bet app does not work in Washington, D.C. It works in other states. It actually works in part of Canada now, too. That's brand new. I think that started 3 or 4 days ago in Ontario. So what I'm going to do is I'm going to put a wager in most likely tonight, and I will post it on my Instagram story. I am then going to fly to Washington, D.C. tomorrow morning. I'm going to go to the day session from like 11 a.m. to 5 or 6 p.m. in D.C. at the tennis facility. And then I'm going to go from tennis back to the airport and fly back to Miami and be on the air with all of you, hopefully tuned in on Friday, talking about how I won a lot of money on a tennis match. And if you tailed me, hopefully you won a lot of money as well. There's no guarantees, but I like the wager that I feel I'm going to have coming up. It's not locked in yet, because if it was, I would tell you about it right now. But I'm pretty sure I'm going to lock it in tonight. If it's not tonight, it'll be very early tomorrow morning because my flight leaves at about 6:30 a.m. So it's an early wake-up call for me. That's fine. I'll get to the airport. I'll go to the lounge. I'll have some coffee. I'll have a little bit of breakfast in the lounge and again on the plane. And then I'll get in that Uber and go to the tennis tournament and root my wager in. So make sure you follow me on Instagram if you're not already. Just search Andy Slater. I'm the bald guy. And you'll click on the Instagram story. You could try tonight or look in the morning. You'll have time to tail my wager if you want. Well, before I go to DC tomorrow, I have many things to say today, and I'm thankful that they're going to be football related, but I can't get to anything until this hour officially begins.
8: It's time to shuffle up and deal.
12: When I was talking about my poker tournament, I used the word incredible a lot because of the turnout. Now, when it comes to the Dolphins season, I think there's a word that I'm going to be using and many others are going to be using a lot. And that word is going to be not incredible. At least I don't think so. The word's going to be process. I've learned that anytime you hear that word, the word process, it means you stink. Embrace the process. That means we're not going to be good. You might have a good player or two. You might have a good draft pick, but the whole thing is going to be a process. Means the team is not good right now. It's going to take a while. And I just get the feeling that not only will I be saying that a lot this season, not only will others on the radio and television be saying that, I think you're going to hear that from the Dolphins team. I think that's going to be one of the big words, process. I was listening to Jeff Hafley speak yesterday, and he was asked, what will one of his teams look like? This is a first-year head coach, brand-new coach for the Dolphins, first-time head coach in the National Football League. And I like that he was very specific. He was asking, well,
3: what is my team going to look like? Are you talking about a practice? Are you talking about in games? And what Halfley said was he wants his team to be competitive. He wants all the drills to be done right and with a high degree of competition. I liked hearing that. It's clear that Halfley comes from a defensive background because he said whatever you see now is kind of limited because at this point in practice, the guys are just running around in their shorts. There's no pads on. There's no hitting going on. This is more about drills. This is more about getting down the offense and defense. This is about what players are able to retain, all the information, everything they learned from the offseason. And really, that's why rookies reported last week, because they need more of a jump on everything. They're the ones making the transition from college to the pros, and that's a huge step from one to the other. Halfley said those rookies, they've been doing nothing except being in the classroom, meeting their coaches, talking with them for a week, figuring out all the plays, the calls, basically laying down the foundation of everything. Jeff Halfley, his defensive background makes him think about playing very smart. It's a big thing for him. He wants to make sure his team does not commit penalties before any play. He doesn't want any penalties after the play either, but before the play starts, you do not want to set yourself back. You do not want to give the other offense 5 extra yards. And after watching Mike McDaniel's teams for a few years, that is music to my ears. I love hearing that from Jeff Halfley right away. The Dolphins have struggled so much to execute just the basics. Lining up on offense, getting the plays in, getting the snap off. The stuff that teams go over early in training camp, like this week, the Dolphins come game day, they haven't been good at it. How many times have we seen flags over and over and over again? Jeff Halfley wants none of that, and he made it clear. I think it's also clear that the Dolphins have picked their leaders. The three guys they locked down to long-term deals, Jordan Brooks, Aaron Brewer, and Devon Achane. You have a linebacker, an offensive lineman, and a skill player. Those are leaders. Halfley was talking about them, and he basically said they do things well on the field. That's number one, which makes sense. But secondly, they stay out of trouble off the field. They do all the right things that the Miami Dolphins want to do. They could say, these guys represent our organization the way we want to do things around here. And that's how we want to be off the field. That's how we want to be on the field, doing things the right way. If you want to copy someone, you want to serve as a role model, here's three great examples. I know Dolphins fans on Sundays, when they put on their television, they don't say, oh, look at this role model. Well, you know what? Malik Willis just threw an interception, but he's been a great role model. I understand fans don't do that. You want Malik Willis to perform. You want his wide receivers to be running good routes. But here's something Malik Willis did do that I think will be effective. I'm not saying it's going to win the Dolphins 3 more football games, but Malik Willis did something that many quarterbacks in the NFL have done over the summer. He invited his receivers to come hang out with him in Jacksonville. And I think that's a start. He said that 6 or 7 guys were there, and what they did was just get used to each other. Learning where guys come in and out of their breaks, getting any type of rhythm before training camp starts. Malik Willis knows this is his opportunity, and the majority of NFL quarterbacks, they get their guys together nowadays. It's like if you don't, you're behind. So that's a great sign. First-year guy with Miami, he's been in the league long enough to know this is how it needs to be done. You've got to have comfort with your wide receivers. You're a quarterback, you got to do your homework. And that doesn't just mean making sure your throws are on point. it means the dudes who are going to be catching your throws need to be on point. You've got to have that chemistry. And the earlier you could start to make that chemistry work, the better it's going to be come game day. Now, of course, it's easier to throw a football and have chemistry without a defender on you and no coaching staff around. But this is just normal. It's better to have some type of reps than no reps whatsoever. In the end, yes, I still contend that they could spend 8 months working together on throws, and it's still not going to be the wide receiving core that they had last year, anything close to it. I'm not trying to make everything sound great. There are some positives, but the room overall, it's a major downgrade from where it was when Mike McDaniel was here. Before Tyreek was injured, you may recall he was voted number one on NFL's 100 list. That's not the number one wide receiver. That's number one in the entire league out of any player at any position. So they go from that and a future Hall of Famer to a group of dudes. And I'm not saying the dudes in that group don't have talent, but there's no one special right now in the Dolphins receiver room. And for Malik Willis, who's trying to prove himself worthy of a starting quarterback job, something he's been working for his entire life, it's kind of disappointing for him, I would assume, not to have a whole lot to work with. And that's why he's got to get everybody together and try to get a little bit of a head start. The other thing Malik Willis needs to do is have some time to throw the football. And is that going to be something available to Malik? Time. Well, there's something I learned about the Miami Dolphins O-line that I think is a little suspect. I'll get to it next.
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9: 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Turnpike North, an accident just beyond the Sawgrass Expressway. The right lane is blocked, and another on the approach to Lake Worth Road. Police on the scene there. I-95 South, an accident on the exit ramp to Oakland Park Boulevard. The left lane is blocked with heavy traffic back to Cypress Creek Road. And in Palm Beach County, traffic lights not working on Southern Boulevard West at Flagler Drive. Use caution. 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I'm Sharina.
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11: Buckle up. Helmets on. Whoa. Here's Andy Slater.
12: There's something about the Miami Dolphins offensive line that I just don't understand. I know this is very early to bring up, and this isn't some final decision, but I don't get it. I'm not the head coach. I'm not the GM, but we always want to play as head coach and GM. That's why a lot of people play fantasy football. You want to make the decisions. I need to bring up Caden Proctor. Caden Proctor was the Dolphins' first round pick. He's a huge offensive lineman from Alabama. Caden Proctor is going to start at left guard.

there's those who even say a quarterback's blindside tackle is kind of a skill position. Now, most of the people who say that are probably agents for tackles who are trying to get them paid, but it's a very important position, especially with how skilled pass rushers are becoming around the NFL now. So hearing that, it's just meh. It's a little worrisome for me. Of course, we'll see how it plays out, but this is a dude who got drafted because he was a star at tackle. I assume Jeff Hafley and John Eric Sullivan see something else with him, and you can give him the benefit of the doubt. You really have no choice. Just got to see how it plays out on Sundays. Somebody else who spoke yesterday to the media was Jordan Brooks, and I liked what Jordan Brooks had to say about Jeff Hafley and John Eric Sullivan. He basically was asked about his initial impression of them, and what he said tracks with what I've seen. Brooks said they came in, they put their head down, and they went to work. That's it. Nothing flashy. His exact words were, they didn't come in with a loud entrance. I don't think that's shade at Mike McDaniel or Chris Greer. I don't think Brooks meant that as a comment on anyone. What I think he meant is these guys have been kind of low-key. A different personality coming from the Packers organization. They're not loud. They're not brash. They recognize right away there's a lot to fix with the Miami Dolphins, and they started the process of fixing it. As far as Dolphins fans go, when it comes to training camp, what are you going to see out there? You're going to see a lot of learning. You're going to see a lot of new. And if you're physically going to go out there, and it's not just going to be videos on social media, you're going to feel a lot of heat as usual. It's South Florida. I give mad respect to any Dolphins fan who decides to go out to a practice when it's open. I know you love your team. I think the joint practices are a lot more fun, but to go out there and watch your team, it's just them. Scrimmage, practice, go over plays in what will feel like 150 degrees, maybe 120 or 110, but very hot. You must be a true diehard Dolphins fan. And the same thing goes for the reporters. The reporters, they have a job. They must love their job. They're diehard with their job. They're not missing any days. Because those of you who are not going to go out to Dolphins camp when it's open to the public, and you could see all the information on their website for open practices and how to go there, those reporters who are tweeting and writing stories for you to read, props to them. That's not going to be me, but props to them for being out there every single day in the heat and watching so many guys, because so many guys at camp right now won't be there. The rosters get cut. They're going to be reporting on 40 guys who won't be there in a few weeks. And look, if you cannot make this team, not everybody can, but if you can't make a team that's in year one of a major rebuild where there was a full house cleaning, especially if you're a veteran, if you're a veteran and cannot make this team, what team can you make? There might be a few talented players sprinkled in here and there, but you're dealing with a team right now that doesn't have much at all. There's no overwhelming talent on this Miami Dolphins roster. Of course, John Eric Sullivan believes that the guys he drafted, they'll have talent. They've got potential. That's why he took them. That same goes for the rookie free agents that he signed and any other potential players he'll pick up around the league.

0: But if the Miami Dolphins look up in 3 years and they look anything like they do today, everybody is going to be gone. Because today is square one. The idea of a total rebuild is that 2 years from now, you look back and you say, I cannot believe what we were running out there July 29th, 2026. Thank gosh it's 2028. Because look at our roster. Look at what it was 2 years ago compared to what it is now. We're so much stronger. We're so better built. That's the way the conversation should be in 2 years from now. The idea of tear it all down mode and build it back up, it takes time. And in 2 years from now, you should see a big difference at training camp. If you don't, then we've got a problem yet again. Now, if you had a problem yesterday and couldn't get out to my poker tournament, what a tournament you missed. A new Florida record, 1,024. That is how many entries we had in my poker tournament. Never done before in a single day tournament in the history of the state of Florida. If you missed it, you were missing history, but you could still come on out to Seminole Hard Rock Hotel and Casino in Hollywood over the next 2 weeks, because the Seminole Hard Rock Poker Open has big events, multi-day tournaments as well, where the prize pools will be in the millions of dollars. For all the information on every single tournament happening at Seminole Hard Rock Hotel and Casino in Hollywood in the ballroom over the next 2 weeks, visit SHRPO.com. 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And then maybe I will see you once again very soon at a poker table during the Seminole Hard Rock Poker Open at Seminole Hard Rock Hotel and Casino in Hollywood. Look, I'm not upset one bit about the Panthers not making the playoffs. These guys, they played a full extra season the past 3 years. So rest up, get healthy, and I have no doubt they'll be a contender next season.
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8: Guys, if you want the greatest night of your life, I mean the best night ever, then you gotta hear this. There's a great ED pill out, and it's from the makers of Viagra. 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
0: It's so nice for me to come here on the airwaves and be able to talk football, talk about the Dolphins, bring up the University of Miami, which should be way more exciting to discuss than the Dolphins, at least this season. But it's the end of July. We're almost at August. It's just a few days away, and it's really about to be football season, what we've been waiting for months and months and months and months. We're almost there. Lieutenant Camacho from the Florida Highway Patrol, he joins us every Wednesday. And guess what? Today's Wednesday. There's a lot going on out there on the highways and the roads, plus some stories to tell. Lieutenant Camacho joins us next.
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14: 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Turnpike North, an accident just beyond the Sawgrass Expressway. The right lane is blocked, and another on the approach to Lake Worth Road. Police on the scene there. I-95 South, an accident on the exit ramp to Oakland Park Boulevard. The left lane is blocked with heavy traffic back to Cypress Creek Road. And in Palm Beach County, traffic lights not working on Southern Boulevard West at Flagler Drive. Use caution. 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I'm Sharina.
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0: This Wednesday, Lieutenant Camacho from the Florida Highway Patrol with us on the Andy Slater Show. Lieutenant, it's always crazy out there. I'm seeing all these stories, people getting pulled over, wild chases, pit maneuvers. And now I saw a body cam video. It was in Wisconsin. It wasn't here in Florida. Tony Romo on CBS, the former quarterback, gets stopped for DUI. Lieutenant, what are you allowed to ask? I always hear about you have the right to a lawyer, but Tony Romo was asking for his lawyer. He said he was going to call, and they wouldn't let him. So what can you do when you get stopped for a potential DUI?
21: So I haven't seen the video. I heard about the arrest. As far as him asking for his attorney or wanting to, you know, maybe call his attorney, that can be done, sure, but it can't be done while the officer is in the middle of his sort of roadside investigation. And I'm not saying that's the case. Again, I haven't seen it, but you can always request to speak to your attorney. And again, we always talk about courtesy, right? Like, you know, being respectful. And at the end of the day, the officer has an obligation to do his job, right? And if he's under the And if he has that suspicion that, you know, somebody's impaired, they have to follow through with their roadside investigation, their exercises. And then after that, if it's determined that you have to go to jail because you are impaired, then you can request to, or you have the right to speak to your attorney. And it could be just very simple. I mean, I've done it before. I've let somebody call their attorney. But obviously, after they've already been placed in handcuffs, they could be in the car, and I'll give them that courtesy. I'll actually call them with the phone, and sometimes I have to, you know, I've held the phone in my hand while they're on speakerphone. There's really no issue with that, but the time to request that wouldn't be in the middle of the officer's investigation, because that is a lawful stop, and you know the officer has to carry out those exercises before.
0: Yeah, in the video, the female officer is asking him if he wants to go ahead with these exercises. He's still sitting in the car, and he says, well, I'm gonna call my lawyer here. And then she's like, okay, I need you to get out of the car. And then he winds up getting arrested. So you're saying at that point, when an officer asks you, will you go ahead and do these exercises, it's not the right time to ask for your lawyer?
21: No. It's a yes or no question. If you refuse, remember, the refusal comes, you know, the officer has to have some kind of suspicion before, reasonable suspicion, to then take it to that next step, right, to build that probable cause to determine 100% that person is impaired, right? But if they're already at the point of reasonable suspicion, where whether they smelled alcohol or they saw maybe their eyes were a little red or something, or they weren't just maybe not acting right, that is enough to take somebody to jail under the belief that they were impaired if they refuse. And that comes with an arrest, of course, because obviously if we suspect somebody's impaired, we're not going to let them continue to drive. And the only place we can take them is to jail. And that comes in Florida, at least it comes with a automatic suspension on your license for 1 year. But yeah, afterwards is when you can definitely call that attorney and then, you know, take the whatever legal action you think is best.
0: I would assume any officer with their own investigative skills asks the question, where are you coming from or where are you going? Because in this case, the female officer asked him where you're coming from. And he said a golf tournament. A lot of people at golf tournaments, they're out there all day during the day and they're drinking. So is that one of your tactics to ask where the person's coming from so you can get more info from that?
21: Yeah, I mean, it can be. It's just getting that information and really understanding where they're coming from. People really, they're not obligated to answer these questions, if I can be honest. But once again, if you're sort of refusing to give information, it just sort of raises red flags. You know, the sure. average person will just tell you, hey, I'm coming from, the grocery store or whatever. But if you say, oh, I don't want to tell you where I'm coming from, no, I don't want to tell you where I'm going. It's just like these are kind of red flags that aren't the norm, you know. So even though you're not obligated to, it does sort of raise these red flags that would make an officer investigate further.
0: We all have rights. Like you Correct. Just said, you know, there's certain things you don't have to say. But Lieutenant, in the end, if you're not doing anything wrong, if you didn't drink and you're driving now, why wouldn't you say, hey, this is where I'm coming from?
21: Right, right. And that's exactly what I was saying. The average person that isn't the average law abiding person that isn't doing anything wrong would happily give you information. Again, even though you're not really obligated to answer questions, you are obligated to identify yourself, right? You have to show some kind of ID so that we can know who you are. That is mandatory by law. But the other information is not. But again, if you're not doing anything wrong, you know, why wouldn't you just have just a normal conversation? That's pretty much what it boils down to.
0: You know, sometimes, though, a law enforcement officer, an official will get to you. One time I was coming back from, I think it was Medellin. I don't know where. I'm at the airport, Lieutenant. And I'm about to walk out, and there's people from U.S. Customs and Border Protection who stop you sometimes. The guy said, can I see your passport? I gave him my passport. He says, why do you travel so much? And I said, because I can. I mean, that's a valid answer. But then he's like, okay, come over here. I want to look through your stuff. And he looked through my stuff. He didn't find anything. He wasn't going to because there was nothing bad in there. And then he just walked out the door and said, all right, you can go ahead and leave. But is that not a valid answer? Because I can?
21: Yeah. No, it is a valid answer, of course. And it's absolutely true because you can. And some of those, you know, that's happened to me at the airport. It's just sort of like these random checks or sometimes the last time they swabbed my phone with something. I don't know what that was about, but a lot of those things are random. But if they did see a pattern maybe in your travel history that maybe might have stood out, you know, it's okay to just scratch at the surface there and say, hey, you know, what you up to? Let me see your passport. What are you doing? You know, that's normal stuff because they might have, you know, noticed a pattern there. And that's what law enforcement does. And like you said, you had nothing to hide. You gave a valid answer and they searched your stuff and that's it. You're good to go.
0: Lieutenant Camacho with the Florida Highway Patrol with us here on the Andy Slater Show. Lieutenant, I saw there was a press conference earlier today about one of the most popular specialty license plates, and that would be the Margaritaville license plates. Are there any license plates that stand out to you on the road where you would say, okay, this person has a Margaritaville license plate, they must be chill, maybe they drink margaritas or on the beach all the time? Is there any plate that stands out to you?
21: No, not in that sense. I mean, a lot of them, like this particular margarita one, is very bright in color. It's very Florida-ish, you know, tropical type vibe. And it does sort of catch your eye, but not in the sense where you're going to automatically assume that that person, you know, likes to lay by the pool all day and, you know, have margaritas. You definitely don't assume that. But do some of them catch your eye? For sure. And just like some of these people that are covering their tags with like the tinted covers, that catches your eye and that might raise suspicion. Like, why are you trying to cover your tag? Is there a reason that you're trying to sort of conceal that? You know, it's just, but not under any assumptions always. But again, it could prompt, you know, a stop, not just for the tag, but I'm saying for the people that have them covered and things like that.
0: What if I have a normal license plate because I don't want to spend the extra money for the Margaritaville one and I put a Margaritaville sticker on my license plate? That's a no-no?
21: Yeah, there's recent legislation that passed that says the only you can only have that top right registration decal on your tag. But mainly you want to just stay away from anything that covers the numbers or the letters on your plate, right? They cannot block it, or they can't block the decal that has your registration, whether it's expired or not. So, or anything that really can prevent law enforcement from identifying like the state that issued that plate and things like that. But, you know, a little frame that goes around it, as long as it doesn't cover anything, those are okay. But the tinted covers, right, or any really like device that is designed to sort of block these toll cameras or any kind of, you know, law enforcement detection, those things are a big no-no.
0: What if the license plate frame says, "I hate police"? That's probably not a good idea. Have you ever seen anything like that? Because I've seen pro-police, like I've donated, I've done this. Have you ever seen anything against the police?
21: I haven't. No.
0: Okay. Yeah, because that wouldn't be too smart, would it?
21: No. It would catch your attention, and then you know, it's again, that's your right to have that opinion, you know. But I've personally never seen anyone like that. No.
0: Lieutenant, one more question for you about another video that's making the rounds. This happened, I believe, right outside the Kaseya Center in downtown Miami, where the Heat play. Had nothing to do with Giannis or a Heat game. But there was somebody on an electric scooter, I believe, on the actual road on Biscayne Boulevard, and they got hit. Is that true?
21: Yeah, this was in Miami, right? Like you said, right in front of Kaseya Center. It was a guy that was on an electric scooter in the middle of Biscayne Boulevard, which is a no-no, by the way, right? These bikes have to abide by the same laws that are issued to like bicycles, right? So you can only ride like on a bicycle lane. You can't ride that on a limited access like highway, like let's say I-95 or the Florida Turnpike, right? But this person was on a wheelie, ran the red light, and got hit by an oncoming car, and was, you know, thrown off the electric scooter, and was hurt, but luckily not life threatening injuries to this person. But again, just a reminder. If you're going to be these electric bikes are getting very popular, and people need to be very aware of these laws. And if you're going to ride it, you have to, number one, abide by all traffic laws. You have to stop at a red light. You have to stop at a stop sign, all these things. And you have to ride it in a designated either bicycle lane or like a pathway. But definitely not in the middle of a street like Biscayne Boulevard, and definitely not on any limited access highway.
0: The problem is, I think in South Florida, Lieutenant, not everybody knows the traffic laws. I mean, and I don't know how everyone can learn the traffic laws. Some people just don't care. It's like, I'm going to do whatever I want to do. And then, unfortunately, this stuff happens. Lieutenant Camacho with the Florida Highway Patrol, thanks for everything you do. Stay safe out there, and we'll chat again next week.
21: Thanks, Andy. See ya.
0: All right. Lieutenant Camacho with the Florida Highway Patrol. That's just the truth. I travel to many different countries, and in some countries, if there's nobody at the intersection and the light is red, you just go. It's normal. It's not like that here. You can't do that. And you can't just ride whatever you want to ride wherever you want to ride it. And people don't know that. This audience, I'm sure you're great, because I've had the Florida Highway Patrol on here for about 15 years, every single Wednesday. Sergeant Wysocki, he was always talking about the laws and informing everybody. And I just had dinner with him the other night, actually, at NYY Steak. He's doing very well. And nowadays, being in law enforcement, it's not like it was when we started this segment 15 years ago. I am off tomorrow, headed to D.C. to watch a tennis match or two during the day. I will be back with you on Friday. For now, I'm Andy Slater, and I'll see you later.
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2: 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I don't want to see you in a Washington Wizards jersey, just like I didn't want to see more Michael Jordan in one. Do it your way. Steph Curry, I want you to be Derek Jeter, not LeBron James. He only wore the Yankee pinstripes. You're a Golden State Warrior. Start, finish, win, lose. You don't need to chase anything.
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5: 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By the way, I was trying to say, and I screwed it up earlier, you didn't get to hear it, but this is when, on this day, that you get that little chunk of chicken wedged between your back molar. If you're anything like me, there's that one gap, the one gap between the two teeth where you always wind up after eating wings with just a little souvenir that you've got to yank out the floss, and then you take the floss and you pull that out, and then like a weirdo you sniff the floss and you're like, damn it, that stinks. I probably should floss more often.
30: That's awful. No, first though, you try and dislodge it with your tongue first, like you spend
5: for
30: 25
5: hours.
30: To 30 minutes
5: for hours.
30: Yeah. And then, but if it's still there by the time it's bedtime, then you got to dig out the floss and do the excavation.
5: For hours, you use your tongue on the inside of the teeth.
30: Yes.
5: And that doesn't work. And then you bend your tongue around your teeth to the outside of your teeth.
30: Yes.
5: And then you try to, so it becomes some kind of gymnastics of your tongue to try and remove a piece of chicken, which easily can be done with a piece of floss. Happy National Chicken Wing Day, people. We've got a full slate of headlines that we've got to bust wide open. People are saying, love your show because you tell us what happened, what is happening, and then you guys give your take on it, but you move quick enough I don't get bored. So thank you for those of you that are sharing that information with us in the DM, in particular on Instagram. Twin Peaks today, speaking of which, National Chicken Wing Day, Twin Peaks, buy six wings, get six wings free today, and all of their famous sauces and rubs and flavors as well. Shout out, thank you, Twin Peaks. 42 days from the NFL kicking off, which means, do the math, 6 weeks from today. 6 weeks from today, we'll have NFL kickoff, the first game of the season. But now we're inside of a month for college football, just 29 days, in fact. All right, let's get into the headlines. Moving in with Good Greek Moving and Storage. 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Yesterday, a deal was reached. Cleveland Browns defensive back Denzel Ward on a two-year deal worth $62.2 million. It is the richest deal ever for a defensive back. 52.3 million of that is guaranteed. And by the way, he had 2 years left on his existing deal, but there was no guaranteed money on that deal. And that was $100 million he signed for in 2022. I'm not saying Denzel Ward isn't a fine football player. We don't get into minutiae on this show. We don't get into, because that's boring to people. We just kind of do USA Today McNuggets of info, an infographs is what we do here. But you're talking about $100 million, the last deal, 4 years ago. $62 million more on this two-year deal. Do you want to take a guess at what Ronnie Lott earned over the course of his entire NFL? We talked yesterday about being born 30 years too early. You want to guess what Ronnie Lott made over the course of his illustrious NFL career, considered by many to be really the standard of that position?
30: Yeah. Let me just give you the number that popped into my head. $30 million, but I can't imagine it got that high.
5: No, it was closer to 10 to 14 million total.
30: So
5: Denzel Ward will make probably two and a half to three times this season what Ronnie Lott did over the course of his career. How about Coach Deion Sanders, Coach Prime? Prime, one of the great game-changing defensive backs of all time. He didn't tackle, we know that, but he covered. He covered like one of those weighted blankets. He was just kind of on you, right? Just kind of on you?
30: Yeah. Now, Ronnie Lott would bully you, and he would break your ribs, and he would get body parts amputated and then come back out onto the field.
5: Just to play.
30: But Deion Sanders would beat you, and he'd taunt you, and he'd rub your face in. Yeah. Two different approaches, same position.
5: And then he would intercept the ball, and then he would dance from the 40-yard line to the 35, the 30. He would dance the rest of the 40 yards. It's 120 feet of dancing. It's 120 feet of humiliation in your stadium where he's got one hand behind his head, whatever that was about. And the high knees, the whole rest of the way. Guess on Deion Sanders' estimated NFL career earnings. And it's a different age. TV deals are different. We know the world is different. But I'm just trying to put some context on how much money 1.1 million per year, 62.2 over the next 2 years is for a fine player, a very good player in Denzel Ward. But I don't think if you're listing the Mount Rushmore of defensive backs in NFL history, you're going, ooh, Denzel Ward.
30: No.
5: Then you know, Ronnie Lott, Deion, probably not.
30: I mean, Denzel Ward might not even be on the current day Mount Rushmore of active players at that position. Like, he's close, but probably not on it. But with Deion, why don't we just go with $30 million again? Why don't we
5: 45.
30: Go with $30
5: million? 45.
30: Which,
5: $45
30: million.
5: Come on. Right. $45
30: million. $30 million's pedestrian.
5: Yeah. And by the way, Deion Sanders played into the 21st century.
30: Yeah.
5: He was a Washington Redskin, remember, at the end there. Was he not in 99 or 2000?
30: He was. He was in Washington. You're
5: with
30: correct.
5: That weird super team they put together in Washington. It was like 99. Was it with Steve Spurrier? Was he the coach? It was Bruce Smith?
30: Spurrier. Yeah, that sounds right. Spurrier was in Washington, played golf all the time, didn't really coach, but he was there.
5: And the Redskins had that Florida State Seminole kind of logo thing working. They had the spear, remember, on the helmets.
30: Yeah. Yes, briefly to
5: and
30: that.
5: And color-wise, it was very... So it was weird to see Spurrier with the Florida State aesthetic to some degree.
30: I still maintain that the Redskins / Commanders, they have one of the most underrated color schemes. It's just such an attractive shade of red or burgundy. You've got the gold. And I would argue that when they were the Washington Football Club, before they had the Commanders logo, the Washington Football Club uniforms that still had the Redskins design without the logo on the helmet, those were as good as you were going to find in the NFL. Those were gorgeous.
5: Washington Football Club. The Washington Football Team. No, they were the Washington Football Team. In soccer, they're the club.
30: Oh, WFT. I'm too soccery right now.
5: WFT, and a lot of people were more like WTF. Like, what are we doing here?
30: Worked. I liked it.
5: At the height of COVID, when the NFL was playing Tuesday night football and Wednesday afternoon football. Remember when we had random makeup games on every single day of the week?
30: Yeah.
5: And it'd be like, it's the Washington Football Team and the Pittsburgh Steelers kicking off on Wednesday. Is Wednesday a holiday? It is absolutely not a holiday. No, there's no holiday. Playing Wednesday at 2:15 p.m. It's like,
30: I remember. Am I dead right now? Have I passed?
5: Is this some kind of a weird crossover where we're playing NFL football on non-holidays and Tuesday afternoon? No, it's just a makeup game.
30: Yeah, I remember on a Tuesday, you and I on the air watching Ben Roethlisberger and correct. The Steelers that's with a, like a 3 yep. p.m. kickoff.
4: Yeah, so that's weird. Exactly right. Exactly right. Moving on with Good Greek Moving and Storage. By the way, congratulations to Denzel Ward. What he should do is he should reach out to Deion Sanders and to Ronnie Lott and send them a check. He'd just send them a check for anything. You know, 100 grand, 75 grand, 50, just a little something to say, guys. Sucks to be you, you know.
30: Yeah. So,
4: the old Mario Andretti, when I asked Mario Andretti, as we said yesterday, his biggest regret of his career, and he said being born 25 years too early.
30: I mean, that's exactly what the case is. And we've talked about it back-to-back days now. Now, what I would say is when it comes to Denzel Ward, if he played almost anywhere outside of Cleveland, we would say, ah, absolutely. That makes no sense. That was a no-brainer. And all the discourse leading up to it would be like, when's Denzel Ward going to get paid? He deserves NFL best money. But he flies under the radar because the Browns are the Browns, and they're an embarrassment. But he is really, really, really good. Unbelievably good.
4: Moving on with Good Greek Moving and Storage. Go to goodgreek.com. NBA, speaking of getting paid, your boy, Draymond Green, and remember what it was that Dave Chappelle once said. It's Dave Chappelle's joke, so you can't get mad at me. Do not get mad at us. Dave Chappelle said that Draymond Green's name is so black that when he logs on to Airbnb, it automatically logs him off, which is a joke about racism in America and Airbnb and the owners of homes and such being like, what, the name is Draymond?
30: Perfect.
4: I'm going to log you off for you. Draymond Green, 1 year, $27.7 million to return to the Warriors. A lot of uncertainty after LeBron announced that he'd be going to Philadelphia. For the Warriors, this is a little bit of that stability of that maybe last ride, not last dance. That was the Bulls and Jordan and Pippen. Yeah. But this could be the last ride for Kerr, Curry, and Mr. Draymond Green.
30: Think about it, though. We went through the last month and a half of last year talking about the Warriors' last ride. Steve Kerr, is this it? The contract is up. Draymond Green, contract is up. Is he coming back? Are we seeing the core finally end their careers or end their time in Golden State? The dynasty, if you want to call it that, is it over? And here we are running it back, and it's great. Steve Kerr's legacy, Draymond Green's legacy, huge parts of what made the Warriors great and won them championships. But it seems like this is just sort of, we ran out of ideas. We didn't have as productive an offseason as we would have liked. So we're going to run it back with these guys. But there's no real expectation for this team here next season. Like, it's just same older guys who have missed the playoffs the last couple of years or bowed out in the play-in round.
4: Yeah, and they'll be on national TV as a farewell tour kind of a thing because they are, and they'll play Christmas, and they'll do that thing. Let's continue in the headlines to golf. LIV reportedly canceling the season-ending event in Michigan.
30: Shocker.
4: This would be like the NFL saying, we're not going to do the Super Bowl this year. We're going to re-examine and see where. I mean, when you talk about signs of death, obviously it's over for LIV, unless somebody wants to buy it and own it, and I think they're hoping
30: they're
4: for some kind of a corporate thing, because without the Saudi fund, this thing was never viable. It was never sustainable, and it was for what it was, you know. I've never seen a startup be rooted against so hard. I've never seen an opposing league. Like when XFL was born, there was excitement, and there was a lot. And we've had the World Hockey League, you know, before that, predating that. There's always been competition to the bigs, and with that, there's been a sense of, hey, who knows? Or, hey, go get them, guys. But as soon as LIV was announced, there were folks crying patriotism that really weren't patriotic, and folks that were just nationalistic to some degree, but others wanted to be offended by something, so shaking their fists and saying, how dare they? And speaking of 9/11 primarily, until, of course, then members of the Navy SEALs and defense departments said, and charitable foundations connected to Navy SEALs and veteran support went to these events, participated in these events, vouched for these events, and said, what are you guys talking about?
30: Yeah.
4: These guys are doing more for us than the PGA is. What are you talking about? These people are doing more for us than our own government is. What are you talking about? So it became a weird, I mean, you remember, because we were both kind of like, what? How dare they? And it was, yeah. I mean, I'm waiting for the 30 for 30 because, you know, the 30 for 30 on Liv, like the real story behind and the guys that defected and now trying to with their tail between their legs, the old proverbially, what do I do now? You know, they rolled the dice. You see how well it worked out for Phil Mickelson in his life, just overall. But it's the inevitable is exactly what I think we all knew would be. If the Saudi money isn't there, you can't do this because nobody's watching you play on the CW. Nobody's attending the events. Nobody cares.
30: No, and I also think it's been a while since we saw a true startup rival league in any sport in North America. Like way back in the day, there was the USFL and they got Herschel Walker and then that whole thing fell apart. Since then, XFL was always going to be NFL.
4: The AFL. The AFL was it. The AFL's the only thing that worked.
30: And then they merged and everything was history after that. With, I think golf is more prone to, because of the tradition and the properness of it, more prone to being offended and to, how dare they turn their back on history. That said, you did have some massive names who decided, hey, we're leaving. We're going to chase the money. We have guaranteed paychecks. And it exposed a lot of flaws within the PGA Tour system.
4: For sure.
30: I'll say this about Liv, with the, which is on its death rattle. It's done. There's not going to be an investor that can save
4: this
30: thing.
4: They made PGA better.
30: Liv raised the sport for the players, and that's unquestionable. And I can't help but thinking about Rory McIlroy seeing this news. Like, Liv Golf is dead, and Rory McIlroy was really left on an island by the PGA Tour to be the face, the spokesperson of the PGA Tour, and fight really all by his lonesome the Liv Golf takeover. And Rory became a bit of a petulant figure. Ultimately, the PGA Tour ended up adopting a Liv approach, which was more money for players. And you might not want to admit it if you're Brandel Chambly, who has made the last 5 years of his career solely as a ranter against Liv so he can get these 30 seconds of content and stay relevant throughout the course of social media and the landscape of social media. But it helped. It helped.
4: If only we had a ranter. If only we had. Oh, that's right. Hey, there's Ken right there, Mr.
30: Yeah, but I pick my spots. I pick my spots.
4: Yeah, but you're a little bit like Andy Rooney from. Was it Andy Rooney? We did this before. Yes, from the 60s.
30: Yeah.
4: You ever notice, like on Twitter, you ever notice that this is the first stadium that takes into account conditions for American football that was designed like European soccer? I saw your tweet earlier today.
30: Yeah, absolutely. I have a lot of thoughts on stadiums and things.
4: Yeah, well, you should share that. Stadiums and things. You should do it.
30: That's my new podcast.
4: Yeah. Do it. No, just do a daily rant thing on Twitter called Stadiums and Things. And then just go, do you ever wonder? Do you ever notice? And you can be like when Larry King, God rest his soul, was doing that bit. He had that deal with USA Today. So second USA Today reference in just the first half of today's show.
30: I know.
4: Larry King had that thing. It was called like King's Ransom or something King. And he would just have random thoughts. And it would just say things. It would say things like, paper clips are useless. And then it would be dot, dot, dot. And it'd say, nothing better than a blue sky and sunshine day.
30: I loved that. Yeah, I loved that, though.
4: Dot, dot, dot. And you'd say, ketchup is all you need. And dot, dot, dot.
30: So that's right up my alley.
4: Nothing has anything to do with the previous thought. It's just literally just random collection of Larry King thoughts. The Liv was doomed when they announced plans to try and compete with the PGA Tour by creating a signature event at one set location instead of the Masters. They declared they were going to have an event called the Experts, but they were going to play it at Gator Trace in Fort Pierce, which is a public course for $12. So it didn't go over. People weren't as excited about the Experts at Gator Trace in Fort Pierce, where I've broken probably three or four windows of homeowners.
30: And tore a couple as is of, tradition there.
4: Tore a couple of screens to people's pools. Dr. Rich and I, God bless him, back in the late 90s, 1998, 99, playing golf out at Gator Trace, where you then could walk on your greens fees, I think was $12.
30: awesome. I mean, that's the way golf should be, if we're being honest. I mean, that's the best. But I just wonder, because we've already seen Brooks Koepka sort of just, like you said, tail between his legs, tiptoe back into the sport. He has a ton of restrictions. He's got to really grind to do it the hard way. I wonder how, like, I believe that Charles Reed did the same thing. John Rahm, he's going to have to come back. Bryson DeChambeau, I mean, think about how tough his transition back is going to be. I wonder if he even tries. He's a pain in the ass, and he's going to be shunned by a certain section of the tour pros. I don't know what his expectations are going to be to come back. I mean, this guy was threatening when he thought mistreated at the Open Championship. He's saying, I'm going to call the President of the United States to complain. Like, that guy being accepted back into the tour, I don't know, man.
4: And remember, they have a list of, you know, qualifications involving if you won a major in the last couple of years and if you qualify. Right. So not everybody will be welcome back. They will ultimately, probably, but they're going to make it difficult and very expensive. Hard. And, you know, they're going to be we're going to make an example out of you, I imagine.
30: Yep.
4: Moving on with Good Greek Moving and Storage, Notre Dame. Congratulations to Ohio State yesterday with the highest paid endorsement branding deal in NCAA history. Ohio State, across all of their programs, remember, it was what, $17
30: million? $17 million.
4: Yep. Well, they held that record for 5 hours because Notre Dame signed a jersey patch deal for football, I guess, with SoFi, the investment online banking people. 6 years, $18 to $20 million is the expectation on that. So apparently, you know, SoFi is a competitor to JP Chase Morgan, and they said anything you can do, we can do a little bit better. And so enjoy your shine for 5 hours because we're going to spend more, and then boom. And you just wonder if the Notre Dame people knew about this, and they held off and said, let's let Ohio State pretend they're a big deal, and then have and then bang, just coming on top of it and completely just overshadow the whole thing.
30: There's no shortage of money for SoFi, so I wonder, you're right. They waited for the announcement, saw what the price point was there, and then SoFi said, all right, they have $17 million. We'll make it $18 million. There you go. Let's put out the press release. And of course, we've gotten the tradition is dead. College football history is dead. If Notre Dame is putting sponsor logos on their uniforms, nothing is sacred any longer. Shut up. Like, shut up. This day is going to come.
4: Yeah. In 2000 and in 2001, too, we could see, I spoke openly on the air about the future of broadcast, media, marketing, and professional sports. And I said by the year 2020, teams will be named for products. It'll be the New York, you know, like the New York Pepsi Yankees. It'll be, you know,
30: remember New York Red Bulls.
4: And I was just going to say, so what we wound up happening was MLS teams did that. The first step was logos on jerseys in sports like MLB and NBA. And then it was helmet logos in the NHL. But we don't have, you know, the Los Angeles, you know, Papa John's. We don't have that just yet. So when that happens, like it exists in other countries, then people will absolutely lose their bleep. But speaking of the MLS, tonight is the All-Star game on Apple TV, 8 p.m. It is the MLS All-Stars versus the Mexican Liga Stars. This is a nice little midweek something for people that say, hey, kind of missed the World Cup. It's been 2 weeks now. I kind of missed the World Cup.
30: Yeah, it's fun. And Messi's not there. Rodrigo De Paul would have been the other Inter-Miami participant. But Yannick Bright, outstanding midfielder, is going to play for Inter-Miami. But you've got Son. You've got Robert, you've got Mueller, Thomas Mueller. I almost called him Robert Mueller. May he rest in peace. There's plenty of star
4: different
30: power.
4: Skill set. Robert That's Mueller, different skill set.
30: A little bit. Whole different spectrum of life right there. But it'll be fun. It'll be wide open. It's always fun to see American League professionals against Mexican League professionals. Give it a shot. You don't have to watch the entire 90 minutes, but it'll be nice Wednesday night entertainment.
4: Remember that time nearly a quarter of a century ago, speaking of former political and or governmental figures, when Donald Rumsfeld was confusingly explaining to us that there are no known unknowns, there are only known unknowns. And like, what the hell is he talking about? There are post 9/11, post, you know, in the new age of world terrorism and the war on terror, there are no unknown unknowns. There are only known unknowns. And I'm like, yeah. They say, they sound like Dr. Seuss trying to explain physics on acid.
30: Yeah.
4: What?
30: Things got a little convoluted as time went on post 9/11 and military response.
4: Can you believe that we are like 6 weeks and 2 days removed from the 25th anniversary of 9/11? This year's the 25th. I mean, it's quarter of a century since.
30: It's insane. I know. And I still remember every second of that day vividly. Everyone does.
4: And imagine being on the air as I was, having to explain play-by-play in real time for listeners from Miami to Orlando at that time in real time. Just surreal. Nonetheless, in the second half, new information on the Kyle Shanahan crash. And this is getting even more bizarre. Because any time that you try to seem natural and normal and inconspicuous, you just become conspicuous. And any time that there appears to be an attempt to cover up, more attention is paid to the fact that, well, the cover-up is almost always, if not always, always worse than the actual crime. We head into the second half. We are presented in part by Anajar and Levine Accident Attorneys at 1-800-747-FREE. We encourage you to call if you're in an accident like Kyle Shanahan was and take back control of your life. It is JC and Ken with Fox Sports South Florida.
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4: 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Turnpike South, still reporting an accident just beyond Sunrise Boulevard. The right lane is blocked. I-95 North, an accident on the first of Blue Heron Boulevard. I-95 South, also still reporting an accident just beyond 6th Avenue South. Police on the scene with heavy traffic back to just before Blue Heron Boulevard. Oakland Park Boulevard East, an accident just beyond I-95. And also in Broward, State Road 84 West, an accident just before the turnpike. Two left lanes blocked there. 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I'm Sharina.
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7: 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Didn't find out about it until Saturday when there was the noon, exactly 12 p.m. on a .00 release from the team. 1 minute later, a breaking news story from Adam Schefter, including details, disclosing details of the injury that were not in the original. 1 minute later, a sizable story with quotes from the police officer released by ESPN.com. And it did make people go, wait a second. Schefter was able to do his homework, his research based on this and release it within a minute. Wait a minute. ESPN was able to write a story and put together all these things and do that within a minute after that. It was coordinated between the team, between the outlet of ESPN and with Adam Schefter. And it did create for people another realization that we're not being told everything in real time, that we're not being told everything all the time anyway, and that sometimes there's an agenda. The whole thing's been very weird. Shanahan called reporters in last minute, unexpected, to meet with him in his office and explained that the accident was his fault, that there was a clerical error, that it was his fault. He did this. He was traveling 20 miles an hour, he claimed. He dropped his cell phone, fell between the seats. He got distracted. He was looking for his phone, and then he looked up, and he had crossed the line, and he smashed head-on into this young lady. He had spoken previously about being concerned for her and her mental health and her well-being, her emotional well-being, because of this accident. She was being blamed. She was cited, as a matter of fact, in the police
8: report. So there's a police report.
7: Whole lot here that's bizarre. This is a routine traffic accident, except for there was no release, there was no news, there was no disclosure of it, and then you've got media folk that absolutely would have known about it, that for whatever reason decided to not report it, to allow the Niners to decide when and how they would release information. And so, what is the latest on all of this? Because I'm confused. I'm covering the story. I did it for a questionable call on Monday, and I'm confused about what the hell's really going on here. But you're smart, so explain to me, please.
8: Yeah, but it's like I laid out yesterday, and if people missed it, to me, this is all about maintaining access. I have covered an NFL team on a daily basis. I have seen reporters threatened for reporting on information that
7: the team
8: doesn't
7: want. No, but I mean, what are they hiding? What I mean is, why are the Niners, what's really at the core? Because I can't connect those dots.
8: Yeah, I've been thinking about this as well. I suppose.

0: pose that there was concern about the optics of an accident. An accident that seriously injured the head coach. This is not as if his life is in danger. It could have been, but he almost lost an eye. He is suffering from post-concussion syndrome. He was in the hospital for a notable period of time. I don't know why the team would have thought that that was such a black mark that it would create some sort of crisis, but clearly they did, and they tried to hide it, and they tried to delay it, and all in all, it made things worse because they're the ones who have created the question you're asking. They've created the mystery around this
1: But law enforcement cooperated or collaborated or complied. Law enforcement didn't make this public knowledge. Right. I mean, so there's some massive cover up, and we just don't know why that is.
0: We don't know why. And if there's not anything to cover up, then it's one of the clunkier, most needless roadmaps and red carpets into conspiracy theory that they could have possibly created. It's just incredibly dumb. And credit to Shanahan for setting the record straight that, hey, this was my fault. She didn't do this. I did this. But it took until the police report and the cops, of course, JC, the cops, it was a clerical error. And fine, it might have been, but it's all too convenient based on what the last 2 weeks were, where it was cover up, keep Shanahan as far away from this as possible.
1: Why would they keep it off of the public police reports? Why would the accident never have been filed? I mean, there's all those elements, and mind you, there's insurance companies that are notified immediately. So it's not like nobody knew this happened. Everybody, in broad daylight, everyone knew this happened, that was there and then responded, and everybody kept their mouths shut. It's very bizarre. There's got to be something more to this, because there's a calculated effort, a conspiracy, meaning several parties worked together to make certain that information didn't become public, and then orchestrated how and when exactly the information would be made public. The question is, when you do something like that, there's always got to be a substantial why. You know, there's got to be a juice that is worthy of all of that squeeze, because you don't do that for no reason, and you don't have law enforcement cooperating in a cover-up or a conceal, at least until. So what the hell actually, what is going on here? Was he transporting an extraterrestrial or something? Did he have a non-human entity riding shotgun with him in the vehicle? Like, what am I missing?
0: I just wonder, and this might be just too easy, if he causes the accident, he does so by being compromised with a phone. It's wildly embarrassing. It's not a good look. It's a massive ego hit. It could hurt a reputation. And there is the conscious decision made, hey, Shanahan really blew it here. Let's go ahead and protect him. Hey, let's coordinate
1: this. And law enforcement says, yeah, okay, fine, because it's right here and we're all Niners fans.
0: And in the grand scheme of things, it's just a minor traffic accident, right? In the grand scheme, so it won't hurt anybody. And then it explodes into this just stupidity where it certainly feels like there's something they're hiding, even if they're not, but it's just incompetence. The whole thing was bungled. That might be what this entire thing was. And then Shanahan finally said, you know what? I got to own up to it because I feel bad. Guilt started to seep in about what's taking place.
1: Or legally, it's like, hey, we have to not tell the truth because there could be insurance fraud and other things
0: too
1: involved.
0: Yes,
1: so
0: 100%.
1: Internet detective Tony Farmer, investigative journalist of Twitter, he's questioning whether or not Shanahan's Tesla was under autopilot, was self-driving, and there was a failure in this, and this is some kind of a massive cover-up involving that corporation because of the high-profile nature that would be involved.
0: Weird. So by extension, through Shanahan and the failure of that automobile, trying to protect
1: Elon Musk said, shut your mouth. You're not hurting my stock price after my SpaceX stock is tanked.
0: Do you really, how much, if we could put a percentage on it, of Josh Cohen's brain in relation to this story, what percentage exists where that could be feasible?
1: I mean, there's always a chance. Right, there has to always be. Until you rule it out, you can't. To be honest with you, I just feel
0: like Elon Musk has bigger problems than that.
1: Well, but here's the problem. Elon Musk is an enormous 49ers fan. No, I'm just kidding.
0: I have no idea.
1: How would I know? Moving on with Good Greek Moving and Storage. Go to goodgreek.com. Former Cy Young winner Shane Bieber of the Blue Jays. He had a rough outing last night.
0: He walked
1: six in the first three innings, three of them with the bases loaded. He only faced nine batters. He lasted two-thirds of an inning. So basically, he got two outs more than I did last night. Two more he accounted for in an 8-6 loss to the Nats. Walking six in the first inning is a rough day at the office.
0: Yeah.
1: And you've had days where nothing just came out of your mouth properly. Couldn't think straight. You referenced the wrong people. We've all had days like this.
0: Always.
1: And you can't explain it. And there's really no reason for it. It's not a case of you didn't sleep well enough or something else is on your mind. Some days you just show up and you just don't have it. Well, actually, let me rephrase that. In Ken's case, most days he shows up
0: and he
1: just doesn't have it. But that's from being living in isolation at home while his kids are at school or camp and the wife is at work and he's got no one and nothing to do. And so until he does this, which, by the way, you have turned your brain back. Your brain age has returned back to 41 years of age because you've been doing this 5 days a week since January. So
0: that's
1: I want to congratulate you utilizing this show to help restore your neurologicals and your cognitive skills.
0: Yeah, I needed some sort of outside stimulation.
1: Social.
0: And now I do feel like my brain is healing. Yeah, I've become sharper. I've become more conversational. It's a great thing. But yeah, Shane Bieber, this is a former Cy Young Award winner. This is a guy who still got it. He can still put up numbers on the mound. But think about it, too. Every starting pitcher, even the great ones, do go through this. Once every 5 days, you take the mound. This is your time. This is the spotlight. And then you don't even make it out of the first inning. You can't locate. No matter how good your warm-up felt, you're getting bombed or you're walking guy after guy after guy like Bieber did. There are so many stories, too, of pitchers who have a terrible warm-up. In the bullpen, they feel awful. The arm is tight. They don't feel like they have any velocity. And then they go out and they pitch a no-hitter. Or they pitch eight scoreless. All of a sudden, they're dominant. But then guys who feel loose and great in the bullpen, they go out and they walk six guys in the first inning. It's really weird, the human body and the human mind and how in sync those things have to be or everything collapses.
1: Some days you just don't got it. One of those days, obviously, for Ken is you never see it coming until most of the time it just happens between Monday and Friday. And by that I mean Monday, Tuesday, Wednesday, Thursday, and Friday.
0: Correct.
1: Yeah.
0: Correct.
1: For those that don't know, I've sustained multiple concussions. I have sustained traumatic brain injury. I don't speak as well, as clearly, as polished as I did 3, 5, 7 years. Each year it progresses, gets a little bit worse. I get a little bit worse. So a little comes off my fastball every year. So Kenny's really here to help me when I can't locate a name or make that pop cultural reference or keep it to, he's supposed to be the guy that keeps me back, puts me back on the tracks. But what we learned very early on was, Kenny's suffering from Tom Hanks on that isolated island castaway condition of Ken now is his neurologicals, his cognitive suck because he doesn't have human interaction, doesn't go to an office, doesn't engage with other human beings. So it was
0: It has slowly started to come back. This has started to rejuvenate my brain health, and it slowly but surely there is market improvement, and it's because of this, because every day I have an outlet to speak to a human being outside of my
1: household. We're helping each other. It's therapeutic. This stupid show.
0: Right.
1: I said it from the very beginning. That is why if you guys have seen the visual materials for this show are two little deserted islands in a tropical paradise, and I'm by myself on one, and Ken's all by himself on the other, because we're two dudes who are living in isolation during the day with no interaction, engagement with other people on basically a Zoom call with each other in real time. So it's like one dude was on a raft and his raft broke into pieces, and then he washed ashore on a deserted island where one other dude was. And there we are for 47 minutes a day where we share the island together.
0: Yep, that's precisely what it is. It's the best possible analogy, and it's been helpful. So I guess you could say that I felt like the Shane Bieber of podcasting/radio, but now I'm starting to feel more and more like Tarek Skubal.
1: Got it. Okay. Yeah. All right. Well, the kid's playing right now. Scoob was like the best in the, well, I mean, Miz.
0: Yeah,
1: obviously.
0: He's not Cy Young worthy. Yeah, it's not Miz level, but I feel like I'm getting to Tarek Skubal level at least.
1: Speaking of National Chicken Wing Day in Twin Peaks, with each drink, senior views, and 29 degree beer, listen to the flavors, by the way, in case you forgot about the wings, because there's nothing like this time of day talking about wing sauces that makes you want to just go there instead of going home. Smoky sweet barbecue can never go wrong. Bourbon teriyaki. That's a nice twist on teriyaki. The garlic parmesan, that became hot in the last several years. Mm-hmm. Classic hot honey. Have you had hot honey wings?
0: Love hot honey, yeah.
1: Oh. Twin Peaks also, spicy Thai chili. That's a great sauce.
0: Yep.
1: Spicy garlic, that's a great sauce. Nashville hot. So that gets three flames. That's a little more spicy than the hot honey. Because Nashville hot is, you know, a different basis. Pineapple habanero. Have you had the pineapple habanero?
0: Yes, that's the tops for me. That's my go-to.
1: Sweet, tangy, and then you got that heat. Then they got ghost pepper also on the four flames of heat. Lemon pepper and spicy Cajun. I've not had spicy Cajun Twin Peaks wings. No. But today's the day to do it, because it's buy six wings, get six for free on National Chicken Wing Day. By the way, that does not apply to smoked and grilled wings. That's just for your regular traditional wings. And if you're getting smoked and grilled wings, what are you, some kind of fancy aristocrat? Like, do that any other day of the week. Don't do it on National Chicken Wing. I'm sorry.
0: Yeah.
1: National Chicken Wing Day. Yeah. They've got to be breaded. They got to be fried. They got to be legitimate. It can't be fancy pantsy. I want mine smoked. I like them grilled too.
0: Do that tomorrow.
1: Please.
0: You know me, like that's me all the time. If I'm getting chicken wings out, I'm getting grilled or I'm getting smoked wings. But you're right. On National Chicken Wing Day, you go authentic. You go where you can get as many sauces as possible, where you can do the Nashville hot. This is the day. Take the lead.
1: Yeah, I mean, I'm going to, it's National Chicken Wing Day. Today's the kind of day that you say, oh, you know what? I really need to celebrate. I'm a sucker for National Whatever Day. National Donut Day, I got to have one. National Hot Dog Day, I feel an obligation. It feels, to me, it feels like my civic duty as an American. Yeah, I don't want to do jury duty. I don't want to enlist in the military. But yeah, when it's National Hot Dog Day, by gosh, I'll do my part as a proud American.
0: That's right.
1: But, you know, if it's National Chicken Wing Day and you're thinking, that sounds good. You know what doesn't sound good? Going home to your miserable wife and your kids who don't appreciate you. You know what does sound good? Just stopping at Twin Peaks instead, getting six wings, getting six more for free as a result, drinking those 29-degree beer in a frosted mug, the coldest beer you'll have in your life, while you're flirting with 21-year-old Angel, who does have daddy issues and realizes that maybe, just maybe, you've got a real chance here. That's what it is.
0: Angel's got
1: some daddy. She's a smart girl. She is finishing her degree. She's working on her bachelor's, finishing her bachelor's, and she's got a little bit. So she sees in you some of that comfort and some of that safety, and she thinks you're funny. And when she touches your arm, she really digging on you. And so you've got a real chance here with 21-year-old Angel.
0: So in conclusion, take full advantage of National Chicken Wing Day at Twin Peaks.
1: Good things can happen. That's all I'm saying. You got a better chance than you think you do of making a new friend, of having a little bit of companionship, for sure.
0: That's funny.
1: What'd you think I was talking about when I said you got a chance?
0: No, they're to make friends and eat chicken wings. Nothing better.
1: You're going to get those digits. You're going to get that phone number if you want. Absolutely. Again, she's got some daddy issues.
0: And by digits, it's what comes on the check, and the phone number is to that Twin Peaks location.
1: No, she's going to say, take my number. And then you're going to say, well, I was going to get your Instagram. She's like, that's fine. And then she goes, 561. 555-1212.
0: I'm glad you brought that up, because is sharing phone numbers a thing anymore, or is it solely Instagram handles?
1: No, phone numbers are, but phone numbers, you got to be brave to ask for a phone number these days. Yeah, okay. As a guy, you got to be brave to ask for a phone number. Because what you're saying is, hey, I'm going right at it. You have to disguise. You have to hide your agenda a little bit with the old, hey, what's your IG? Because they're going to be excited to get a new follower on IG. They're all trying to grow their social media platforms.
0: Brand,
1: they're all trying to grow their...
0: They want
1: to be influencers. They want to be public figures. So they're happy to do that.
0: Asking
1: for a phone number is kind of like saying, what is your home address and what time of day do you shower? Like, it's a little, nowadays, it's a little invasive.
0: Okay. Man, oh man, times have changed, but you're right. So sliding into the DMs, certainly less of a commitment than going full phone number, which then that sends a certain message. Like that is, hey, I'm here, I'm at your door, what's going to happen?
1: But Angel's offering up her phone number, and I'm using a fictional name, obviously, a fictional name, excuse me. There's no such thing as fictional. A fictional name, it's, I don't know of an actual, maybe her name is Mariah. Maybe her name is, maybe her name is Sequoia.
0: Sequoia, yes.
1: like the tree.
0: Nice, so, strong.
1: I don't know.
0: I knew multiple angels in high school. I knew multiple angels, but none of them were angels. Girls. It was all Mexican men. Angel.
1: I was going to say, if the young lady's name is Angel, odds are good she acts more like a devil. Never are the female's name Angel or the guy's name Angel. Never are they the best behaved. Normally they're the most problematic, trouble causing.
0: I knew a Serenity in college, and there was nothing serene. Yeah.
1: I knew a Serena pretty well for a pretty long time. And as I often say when I'm asked about my former friendship and relationship with Serena Williams, she has the wrong name because there's nothing serene about that woman. Her name should be Kayatia.
0: Chaotia.
1: Anarchia. It's not serenity. It's not serene. None of the above.
0: That's funny.
1: Moving on with Good Greek Moving and Storage. Go to goodgreek.com. You're all over this because you remember Drew Brees went on the New Heights podcast with the brothers, Travis, and what's the other kid's name? I never see him anywhere. He doesn't do commercials. You don't see him on television.
0: He does plenty of commercials.
1: What's his name?
0: He's all over the
1: place.
0: What's
1: his name? Travis's brother? What's his name? Kelsey?
0: Travis's brother, Jason. Jason Kelsey.
1: Oh, that's right. Yeah, Jason Kelsey. You don't see him anywhere. He's not on commercials. He's not on TV. He's not being
0: not
1: asked to be a special
0: everything.
1: Correspondent during the Masters. Yeah. He's not doing late night live theater audience.
0: I can't believe that happened.
1: Talk shows. Yeah. Jason Kelsey and Travis Kelsey had Drew Brees on the podcast and explained why he quote-unquote chose the Saints over the Dolphins back in 2006 when Huizenga offered him a yacht off the books when Nick Saban was to be the head coach. Miami doctors gave, according to Brees, gave him a 25% chance to ever play because of his shoulder. Said, you got about a 25% chance. So they weren't going to pass him for the physical. And the Saints were in a horrible place in every way imaginable between roster and salary related and revenue. And he went and signed with the Saints and obviously history, as he became, he broke all those records for passing yards and passing touchdowns and everything along the way for a while anyway. Some people say there's revisionist history here. Did you hear? Did you see exactly what he said in this podcast?
0: I did. And he was talking about coming down to South Florida. He thought that the Dolphins were going to be the destination. You got Saban. They had a lot of momentum, a lot of buzz. And he's sitting there getting poked and prodded and stuck with needles. And the doctors, Danny Cannell's father, by the way, Danny Cannell's father was the head doctor at that time who was overseeing the physical that they were giving to Drew Brees. And they said, you're right. You got 25% chance of playing again. Like, we're not sure this is going to work. And he left South Florida without any sort of contract with a lot of questions. He goes to New Orleans, meets with Sean Payton, and Sean Payton says, hey, you might not know me, but we're going to build the entire offense around you. And then they're driving around New Orleans and people are living in temporary trailers and there's debris all over the place. And he told his wife, this feels like God's calling. And that's how all of that happened.
1: And God bless the Saints for seeing that this San Diego Charger quarterback obviously was worth a shot. Because, there was two careers of Drew Brees, and he was outstanding as a Charger. But that got forgotten quickly, as people don't even remember that chapter of his life. Really lit it up. The former Purdue Boilermaker with our own Vinny Sutherland. Speaking of Twin Peaks, who I often see at Twin Peaks in West Palm. So if you want to see Vinny Sutherland, he'll be appearing at Twin Peaks on Palm Beach Lakes Boulevard in West Palm Beach. Shout out, Vinny. Hey, we are moving on with Good Greek Moving and Storage to Thursday's edition. 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It's JC and Ken with Fox Sports South Florida. 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
12: 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Turnpike South, still reporting an accident just beyond Sunrise Boulevard. The right lane is blocked. I-95 North, an accident on the first of Blue Heron Boulevard. I-95 South, also still reporting an accident just beyond 6th Avenue South. Police on the scene with heavy traffic back to just before Blue Heron Boulevard. Oakland Park Boulevard East, an accident just beyond I-95. And also in Broward, State Road 84 West, an accident just before the turnpike. Two left lanes blocked there. This traffic is service of Massage Envy and the Traffic Center. I'm Sharina.
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19: Marlins stopped the Phillies today 8-6. Griffin Conine, a two-run shot in the bottom of the eighth in a pinch hit situation, propelled the Marlins to the sweep. They're now two back of the wild card. Actually, the second wild card in the NL, because the Phillies with the loss are now tied with Arizona for that second wild card spot in the National League. That's because the Diamondbacks beat the Pirates today 3-0. And like the Marlins, the Pirates are two games back. Blue Jays stopped the Nationals 5-2. Mets over the Braves 3-2. Orioles dropped the Tigers in 10-9. At one point, Baltimore trailed 7-0. Tarek Skubal gets the no decision. Did record his 1,000th career strikeout today in what could be his last game as a Tiger. Giants all over the Brewers right now in the 7th, 10-2, while the Padres lead the Rockies 3-0 in the 6th. Niners wide receiver Ricky Pearsall dealing with swelling in his right knee. Saints defensive lineman Brian Brzee suffered a knee injury in practice today. Falcons quarterback Tua Tagovailoa out dealing with a tight back. I'm Dan Byer.
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0: Is there going to be a 2027 Major League Baseball season? Welcome into the only sports business radio show in the entire state of Florida, inside of the business of sports, with the sports professor Rick Harrow. 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Rick Harrow, the sports professor, follow him on Twitter, at Rick Harrow. Read his book, The Sports Business Handbook, wherever books are sold, as well as mascotbooks.com. Nationally syndicated radio, in addition to here in the Palm Beach, is on your television. That's where you see Rick Harrow. I am Ken LaVica. And Rick, I keep hearing throughout the course of the week what Major League Baseball owners are expecting with this new CBA, what the Major League Baseball Players Association is expecting. Baseball says, hey, how about a 50-50 split? The players say, and also no salary cap. And the owners say, yes, salary cap. The players are saying, you're not going to reduce the amount of rounds in the Major League Baseball draft. We're going to get ours. Things seem so universes, galaxies apart. In your gut feel, especially going back to 94, do you think that there is going to be a single solitary pitch of baseball next year?
22: I could say I hope so, but that's a non-answer. I'm going to give you some good news, potentially, in terms of how I feel about this. These were inevitable clashes. No labor head in baseball wants to be out there saying, yeah, we're going to accept a salary cap, even if that's ultimately what happens this early. And so I get the rhetoric. What I was baffled by in a positive way is the initial presentation by the owners, which assumes a pooling of television and local revenues, which is incredibly difficult for the big market teams like the Yankees and the Dodgers and the Cubs. If you've already, you know, cemented and told your investors and set in stone what the minimum revenues are, and that was the big issue and is the big issue, as we know, between the haves and the have-nots, especially now around the trade deadline, it's all magnified. But, you know, the first proposal wasn't absolute harmony, but it was more unity than I think even the players were expecting. A, it was submitted that way, and B, it was early. And so you're inevitably going to have everybody call each other names. But I was expecting that to happen in October, and then they don't have enough time to get together by the December 1 deadline. This at least gives us some hope.
0: When it comes to 94, where that was a player strike, and this time around, which would be the owners locking out the players, there's obviously a fundamental difference. Does that change the scope of the labor dispute, it coming one side from where it came in 94?
22: Well, ultimately, there is a slight difference between who makes the argument first and then who reacts second. It's like that's a good sports analogy. You always want to go second because you always want to be reacting. And so, you know, this may be that. But as far as the substantive issues, I don't know that at the end of the day it's going to make a difference. There's a lot hanging on this. There's the future of umpiring. There's the future of minor league allocation. As you said, there's the future of the number of draft rounds. And not only that, all the basic economics, and let's not forget expansion. Everybody's talking about it, but it can't even start until this is resolved.
0: You know, for me, the 94 baseball strike is truly one of the more formative sports moments, occurrences of my childhood. And it was so damaging to the sport, so damaging to the game. It took years and years and years, and other than Cal Ripken, some would argue decades until baseball was able to regain some semblance of full form. I think the Yankees-Red Sox rivalry is what finally brought things back. But it never was quite the same. Now that we're 22 years removed. 32 years removed, right? My math is awful. That's crazy. I'm old. 32 years removed from that, we've had an entire generation of separation from the baseball strike. Is it tougher now for people to acknowledge, hey, we learned that lesson in 94. We don't want to go through that again because so much time has passed. Is that a danger here that we don't remember quite the ramifications of what took place 32 years ago?
22: You go to Montreal, you start talking about the Expos, what happened to them that year, and you know, you can't even get out of town without being hit. There's a lot of side collateral damage, and I think nobody wants to go through that again. Especially because baseball had seemed to turn the corner and become younger and become quicker and become more fun to watch. But, you know, your point in an unusual concept is a really, really good one. Because at the end of the day, many, many people may not have been born. The executives certainly weren't in their positions then, but they were probably baseball fans. But it's hard to remember the damages of something major if you didn't live through it.
0: Yeah, for sure. And so baseball is going to be an ongoing drama. And we're going to talk about the WNBA in the 15 and 15. Oh, quick sidebar, very relevant to our conversation here at the onset. Bob Dupay, former Major League Baseball president, going to join Rick Caro later on here on Inside the Business of Sports. But the WNBA All-Star Game, and there is constant discourse and controversy surrounding Caitlin Clark, how she's treated, how she's covered. Heard anytime that she has a disagreement with referees, there's this charge of preferential treatment because she's allowed to be maybe more vociferous than other players. Just a weird and sort of underlying racial dichotomy between Caitlin Clark and the WNBA as a whole. It brings a lot of discourse. I suppose that's good. But I also feel like it's something the WNBA needs to address before it spirals out of control. What are your views on the WNBA right now?
22: Yeah, and I think they need to address it succinctly, seriously, and from the commissioner on down. You know, what if all of the golfers would, you know, throw rocks at Tiger Woods when he was swinging? You know, what if every NBA player would be, you know, hitting Michael Jordan in the gut when he goes up for a dunk? You know, this is similar to that. And I can't comment, and I know you don't know, you know, racial overtones or not, but it sure is something that, you know, even if you took race out of it, your superstar should be allowed to flourish because it increases the value of the league and everybody in it.
0: It is just such a lightning rod, and I got to be honest, I did not anticipate that when she came out of Iowa that she was going to be so controversial. No matter what she does, it is put under a microscope, and it's honestly, to me, tarnishing the product. That's going to do it for our opening edition of Inside the Business of Sports with the sports professor, Rick Haro. Up next, 15 and 15. It's the 15 biggest sports business topics of the week. The story of the week, and we navigate through all of them in just 15 minutes time. That's all we need. Bob Dupay, former Major League Baseball president, later on in the program. Up next, the World Cup. Lots and lots and lots of eyeballs. That's to come. 15 and 15. It is Inside the Business of Sports with Rick Haro right here on Fox Sports South Florida.
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21: 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Here's Ken Lavica.
0: FIFA, already rich, trying to get a whole lot richer, and they've got some leverage in the next, who's going to carry our World Cup discussions. It is Inside the Business of Sports with the sports professor Rick Haro. Fox Sports South Florida is where you hear it on the radio. 103.1 HD2 in the Palm Beaches. 640 AM Fox Sports South Florida app. FoxSports640.com. He's the sports professor Rick Haro. Follow him on Twitter at Rick Haro. I am Ken Lavica. The 15 and 15. Simple concept. And it will educate you. 15 biggest sports business stories of the week, and we will navigate through them in just 15 minutes time. And Rick, number one, FIFA and Gianni Infantino, apparently they're looking to go the private equity route. That is its whole maybe show next week in and of itself. But the World Cup, with the record U.S. audience, second most viewed sporting event of the year in the United States, right behind the Super Bowl, and FIFA is going to use that big time for its next media rights pitch.
22: Clearly, and it is a separate show. It's an incredible concept, but when you look at the business metrics of it, it's not a bad idea. Look, when you look at the numbers from this FIFA World Cup, 38.9 million viewers with Fox, 23.9 million with Telemundo, the Fox 485 million and 600 million respective rights packages, everybody's happy. And the $1 million one-time 30-second or minute advertising dollar fee rights piece, that's the hydration break new piece, is going to add to all of this. And so if you're going to bundle 2030 and 2034, you're in for a big, big number.
0: Yeah, and if anybody thought the hydration breaks were a one-off, which, by the way, MLS, after a certain temperature, has been doing this for years and years and years and years, so the concept wasn't new, but this was clearly an advertising opportunity. If you think it's going anywhere, you are sorely, sadly, desperately mistaken. Number two, LeBron James, 2 years, $8 million. Philadelphia 76ers, conceivably to end his NBA career, and there are some salary cap gymnastics happening here.
22: Well, yeah, because the Sixers knew that they wanted to plan this far in advance. So, listen, he earned $53 million in his previous campaign per season. Now it's four. So, obviously, it's all geared to the salary cap and LeBron's willingness to work with the team to try to put five strong guys around him, meaning six and more. So, between Edgecombe and Maxi and Embiid and Jaylen Brown, they got a damn good team. I don't know how harmonious it is because they really don't know each other well, but that's what we're going to find out pretty soon.
0: Let's head to number three in the 15 and 15. The Green Bay Packers, a franchise record $753 million in revenue. That's while player costs are rising and an operating loss is what takes place.
22: Yeah, and this is a great, great stat to look at because you have to take the dollars that are given in this report because it is a public company. And then you assume the revenue share pieces and you can extrapolate what the numbers are for all of the other NFL teams just looking at these numbers. And it does tell you a lot. You know, the $130 million increase in player spending was the big reason why there is an operating loss. And even though the Packers are worth a significant amount of money, the shared league revenue across the ESPN 10% purchase also adds on a one-off deal. But let's remember that this is a group that can't sell equity pieces like anybody else who is privately owned around the NFL at another disadvantage.
0: And in conjunction with that, another interesting ownership bent discussion brings us to number four. Asia Pacific sports mergers and acquisitions reached almost a $3.7 billion record. Investors, they don't want a sponsor anymore. They want ownership stake.
22: Yeah, and I'm not sure how that's all going to work out. You know, the bottom line is going to be impacted because the sponsorship dollars go into the equity purchase. But it's just moving money around. When you think about it, the ones that are going to be primarily benefited, the cricket companies, cricket teams, some of the other entities way across the pond, and you're going to see an entirely new approach to how franchises are owned and operated.
0: I think next week, too, based off of that, Josh Pastner, the head basketball coach at UNLV, raised a lot of ire when he mentioned that that basketball program, hey, we're looking for someone who wants to be an owner, wants to fund it, and people ripped him apart. But next week, I'll make the point why that's a great idea, actually. Number five here in the 15 and 15, speaking of ownership, Mark Cuban, Rashawn Williams, they have entered Major League Baseball through Harbinger Sports Partners minority investment in the soon-to-be Las Vegas Athletics.
22: Yeah, and a lot of people are thinking about whether this is going to transcend into other teams. The $750 million fund, Jonathan Mariner, former baseball exec, talks about how this can be available for purchasing pieces of baseball teams. This group says we can do it in other sports, but we really want to do baseball, and it is a prime candidate and will be really good.
0: Our sixth story in the 15 and 15, Inside the Business of Sports with Rick Harrow. This sixth story involving the WNBA in Chicago, All-Star Weekend, new commercial benchmarks for sponsorship activation and Disney advertising revenue.
22: Yeah, the premium national marketing platform is there rather than just a single exhibition game. And the All-Star game was, I got to tell you, was fun mainly because new huge venue, packed to the rafters, high get-in prices, and it's good to see the NBA, WNBA make the next leap, not just for the All-Star game.
0: Number seven, if you watch the Tour de France reality show, the documentary on Netflix, you know the name, Tadej Pogačar. He is the now five-time Tour de France champion, a record 2.3 million euro purse, and it reinforces the event's global commercial reach.
22: Yeah, the tour sporting narrative, along with the show, the payout structure illustrates how little of cycling's global event value flows directly through prize money, however. But at the end of the day, it's more and more of an upward sport. And, you know, when I was in Europe last week after the Open, that's basically all they were talking about, which is a big deal.
0: And in Ken Lavica's content consumption world, the Tour de France documentary better than the Formula One reality show on Netflix. Number eight, F1 restoring 23 race calendar. It's moved the Bahrain Grand Prix to Malaysia. Lando Norris, the winner, meanwhile, in Hungary.
22: Yeah, and it's good news. I better start watching it because I do value your tastes in sports. If I don't value anything else, it's a big deal. The Malaysian government protects Formula One's event inventory, the broadcast schedule, and hosting the model again is a hosting free, returning to the proven original venue, and also making sure that we don't miss a beat. You know, too bad relative to the political disruption, but Formula One survives and thrives.
0: Our ninth story, head-to-head with Scottie Scheffler and a putter and nerves of steel, Jackson Koivun, his first PGA Tour victory at the 3M Open, over $1.5 million. That immediately increases his access to the biggest events in the sport. He's 21 years old. What a victory.
22: Yeah, the exemptions and future event access materially reshapes the young player's earning and sponsorship trajectory as well. And I got to tell you, after winning the 3M Open, of all of the usual first-time winners, and there are a lot of them now on a regular basis, especially the non-signature events, this coverage of this guy being the next one is more than I've ever seen. So we'll just have to see if it works.
0: I mean, he was nails and stood toe-to-toe with Scottie Scheffler and said, I'm going to putt you to death. And he did. Yeah. Number 10, Baseball Hall of Fame induction weekend. It combines national programming, exclusive national programming, with destination fan travel in Cooperstown. What a weekend.
22: Yeah, and they've done it before, but they should do a lot of it. It's a durable sports business property built around exclusive media rights, tourism, year-round modernization of baseball legacy. You don't see Pete Rose standing around the corner seeking autograph signings these days. But the legacy of the event and everything else around it, not to mention Carlos Beltran, Andrew Jones, and Jeff Kent, is a big deal.
0: Number 11, back to the WNBA, their All-Star game, a sellout of the United Center in Chicago, record crowd, and a fivefold increase in the secondary market get-in price. A lot of money being thrown around.
22: Yeah, unbelievable, and it hadn't been before. And, you know, that is a big extension of what we had talked about before. It's a 20,000-plus seat stadium. The get-in price, minimum over 400, but even more than that, it doubled the prior game deal with the Wintrust Center before. And obviously, with all of the discussion we've had about the WNBA, it's going to continue.
0: Number 12, one of the premier college basketball battles of this coming season, not going to happen. Duke and Michigan were set to go head-to-head. It was going to take place at Madison Square Garden. Then it was in the Big Ten and Fox disputing whether the ACC and Duke's new Prime Video broadcast rights would be able to coexist. And now, after all of that, nothing, not going to happen.
22: Well, it's a big payday missed by everybody. But again, they didn't know what the rights were going to do. And you got to be able to sign off on it. Before that, the fragmented rights structure can block new streaming inventory, even when schools, a conference partner, and global platform have been aligned on this event, on an event. And this is one of them.
0: Let's head to our 13th story of 15 in the 15 in 15. NFL owners expecting another go-round, another contract for Roger Goodell. Truly the standard of commissionership in North American professional sports.
22: Well, and every time somebody wants to say he makes too much money, look at the media agreement at more than $110 million, billion dollars over 11 years, and the streaming rights, which will allow some leverage even more, the days that have expanded in the calendar week, the international expansion, and the extension keeps the same commissioner in place for negotiations that could determine the NFL's schedule, labor cost, media revenue through the next decade. So it is important.
0: Our 14th story, the Commonwealth Games, which for those that don't know, it is a United Kingdom-based Olympics, basically. Glasgow, a lower complexity hosting model. It's built around existing venues, a reduced program. This is sort of a test run here.
22: Yeah, and I was there last week just to see the fervor over those games. It's the only other major mass sporting event, including Paralympic sports, at this scale, other than the Olympics. It's not the same size, especially with the 3,000 athletes, 74 nations, and stripped down a little bit. It's the game's most important business test, whether a smaller venue footprint can preserve media appeal and host city impact while reducing financial risk. And if anybody doesn't know what the Commonwealth Games are, get a life. Get a job, get a life. You're stupid. You're a moron.
0: And it's also a chance for Britain to show that, yeah, we still do kind of have an empire. Number 15, the final story in the 15 in 15, the ongoing soap opera that is new owner Tom Dundon and the Portland Trailblazers. They have reduced their local broadcast staff and didn't even tell them. Neil Everett, in fact, former ESPNer, found out he no longer had a job when he read it in Forbes. The ownership continues its massive cost cutting.
22: Yeah, you know, the reduction shows how ownership can local media disruption can lower production costs while risking continuity, institutional knowledge, and fan connection. That's a good way of putting you had a number of great historical moments with the Jailblazers, Trailblazers, 1977, Bill Walton, that amazing team. And you don't want to say it's ruined, but it's certainly going in the other direction.
0: Yeah, there was a report earlier today that Dundon had considered relocating to Las Vegas, but the valuation made more sense to keep them in Portland, but that might not be the case for long. That is it for the 15 in 15 here on Inside the Business of Sports with Rick Caro. Rick, you were able to sit down with former Major League Baseball president Bob Dupay, a major player in labor negotiations through the years, one of the better executives that we have seen seen in modern history of baseball. And it's appropriate to talk to him as we're sitting in the shadow of what could be a wildly damaging and contentious new CBA renegotiation.
22: He's also a great friend. He's Foley and Lardner Sports and Entertainment Group head for years, a member of their executive committee. He joined Foley in 1973 and was the principal outside counsel for the commissioner's office from 92 to 98. You know, Bud Selig, a Milwaukee guy, asked Bob to move to New York, and he did. And from 2002 to 2010, became an incredible COO, the initial COO of MLB Advanced Media, and chaired it from 2001 to 2010. And what was the result very quickly? $37 million per team annual revenue from MLB Advanced Media. He knows what he's doing. He did before. An incredible mix of philanthropy, other sports, Major League Baseball, and as I said, a great friend.

0: incredible four majors in tennis and golf. So, you know, we don't need to grieve over the lack of sporting activities during the summer, to be sure. But obviously can't wait for the NFL.
1: And when we come back, we're talking baseball with Bob Dupay. Rick Haro, the sports professor. I am Ken Lavica. It's Inside the Business of Sports with Rick Haro on Fox Sports South Florida.
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0: An icon, a legend, a friend, all of those, Bob Dupay. He begins his legal career after Cornell, Law, and Dartmouth in 1973 at Foley and Lardner, a firm that he's still very actively involved with, though retired. Influential in sports entertainment practice, policy, all of the major committees, a great law firm, a great individual. 92, he becomes the principal outside counsel for Major League Baseball. 98, the chief legal officer. But in 2002, in March 7th, he's appointed as the COO of Major League Baseball, the initial CEO of Advanced Media. The end of the day, the value of that $37 million per team. The average franchise value, nearly $3 billion. Collective worth of $79 billion. Nearly $500 million of revenue per team. Baseball, Bob Dupay, inseparable as far as success. Also, all of the issues as far as leadership, friendship, loyalty. The firm, baseball, much better off because of Bob Dupay. Here he is now.
8: Thank you, Bob, for doing this. We really appreciate it. It's 73 and you join Foley, I guess, as a timid first year associate, although I can't imagine timid ever applying to you. What are your thoughts about getting into the sports world when you had joined?
9: Well, you know, so much of life is serendipity. And, I came to Foley as a potential litigator and then did that for any number of years. And then in 1987, then owner Bud Selig of the Milwaukee Brewers.

0: and a client of Foley called and said they were not all that happy with how things have been going in the collusion cases. And could we get involved and, try to help out with resolving them? Again, serendipity, the senior partner who I was working with on that, Dave Beckwith, was trying a lawsuit in Minneapolis, and I ended up carrying the laboring oar. And with Chuck O'Connor at Morgan Lewis, we settled the collusion cases in on Thanksgiving morning of 1989. That sort of triggered. I had done some work for the Brewers and, a little bit of work around sports in Milwaukee, the attempt to get a hockey team. But not a lot. I was primarily a trial lawyer. And, the collusion cases sort of started my involvement in MLB. When Bud became commissioner in 1992, acting commissioner in 1992, I became essentially the principal outside lawyer for MLB. And then when he became full-time, or he was always full-time, but then when he became permanent commissioner or actual commissioner in 1998, he asked if I would move to New York because he wanted to stay in Milwaukee. And I did. And a short time later became president COO and spent, 11, 12 years, 13 years in New York. Then went back to Foley and, continue to practice sports laws.
1: A comment without saying is you got to be bright, you got to be hardworking, you got to be tenacious, but you just got to hang around. You got to be around, right?
0: Yeah, and take advantage of the opportunities when they present themselves. When I talk to young professionals, either in MLB or when in the law firms. You have to try to make yourself indispensable in one way or another. You can, be the hardest worker. You can become an expert, in some field, become an expert in lunar law, and just, make yourself indispensable. And most importantly, learn how to disagree without being disagreeable. And I think that's, works in almost any profession.
1: Well, for a guy who I can personally testify has absolutely no alive enemies anyway that I know, that is certainly wise advice. You, 18 years at the helm, kind of side helm. It's got to be one of the proudest accomplishments to be the initial CEO of MLB Advanced Media and the chair from 2001 to 2010. What's the number? $37 million per team or more? It's a big deal.
0: Yeah, it certainly is the thing I look back on the most fondly. I mean, I spent basically 2 years working on getting the clubs to agree to it and working with advisors and getting it organized. And the club spent about $100 million, a little over $100 million, in getting it formed in 2001. And less than 20 years later, sold a portion of the business for over $3 billion to Disney. And so their ROI was good. I think it is by far the best league website going. And, given the content that baseball has and provides and has been able to provide, it was great. And to have a board made up of owners and work with them for as many years as I did, really was a highlight.
1: A couple of fast-paced issues relative to where we are between now and before we even do that. Are you worried about December 1, 2026?
0: Oh, sure. Yeah. Sure, you have to be. There are a number of issues on the table, the changing, ever-changing media landscape, which has provided a bunch of new opportunity and a bunch of competitive bidders, which is great for all the major sports, but also has created a fair amount of confusion. And you've got baseball basically played every day for 6 months, and they need to get that resolved and in some fashion or another, and there's been a lot of you know, whoops about the labor situation and where that's going to go, and the owners perhaps revisiting the issue of a salary cap, which has always been anathema, you know, to the Players Association, and obviously a change at the top of the Players Association over the last month. So, and you know, I think the game is in a great spot, and the game is in a great spot competitively. But, you know, there are clubs that feel that they can't be competitive given, you know, the spending levels of certain teams. And so, you know, that will play a role as well. So you have to be worried. You know, there hasn't been a significant work stoppage since 94. I would like to hope that, you know, Rob, who was there in 94 and who has managed the labor situation extraordinarily well since then, will be able to find a way to get a deal done and keep the game on the field.
1: Considerable collateral damage relative to work stoppages. Generally, nobody wants it, but alas, we may have it. And let's talk about some of the issues that may precipitate it one way or another. So the Dodgers get a guaranteed $8.35 billion 25-year deal with Charter Communications. And when you spread out those dollars versus the worst regional local TV contracts in the business, it's two different worlds, two different leagues. How do you reconcile that?
0: It's hard, but, you know, it has always been. You know, back in the 90s when they ended up with the work stoppage, one of the teams in New York had a much more significant television contract than any of the other teams. And there was resentment of that. There was resentment of the number of championships they were winning. There was resentment of, you know, what they could spend on free agents. And so it is a balancing act. You know, it's great to have stars. It's great to have, you know, sign big players and enthuse your fans. But, you know, there are 30 teams, and it's nice to see all of them succeed in one fashion or another. So it remains an issue. And as I mentioned before, I think it's one of the things that's going to drive the labor negotiations and the negotiations the commissioner is going to have with his owners over the next year.
1: And the Dodgers are not necessarily the axis of evil. We wouldn't admit it even if it was. But when you think about it, the guile involved in how you assemble a team is as important as the resources. I mean, nobody told them to make sure that Ohtani's dollars were effectively deferred. So not only do they get a generational superstar, but it doesn't impact on their current payroll, which is amazing.
0: Well, and they also came within one hit of losing the World Series last year to Toronto. Yeah. So to be able to see Ohtani and Betts and Freeman, you know, play together, you know, is like Rizzuto and Mantle and Berra. I mean, it's fun to see, you know, the stars shine, and it's been fun to watch them in the World Baseball Classic play for their home countries.
1: Sponsorships. So Yankees sign a $25 million a year deal with a jersey patch deal with Star. There are other entities. Are we over the debate about baseball players looking like NASCAR participants? Where does the corporate logo sponsorship end, or does it matter?
0: Well, I think it matters, and I don't think the uniforms will ever look like some of the NASCAR outfits. But again, finding additional ways to raise revenue and not just have to raise ticket prices and put the burden on the fans is important. And I think if you were to tell a season ticket holder or a fan, you know, your tickets will cost, you know, $10 or $15 less per game because we have this 3-inch patch on, you know, the uniform shirt, 99.9% of the fans would vote for the patch. So it's an evolutionary thing. And would it be nice if, you know, everything were non-commercial, but that's just not going to happen. And it doesn't affect, frankly, the talent of the game on the field.
1: Expansion / relocation. We could talk relocation, but it looks like the A's stadium is coming out of the ground in Vegas. And it looks like, God willing, the Rays get their deal done sooner than later. So we're really talking about expansion. What's your sense of timetable?
0: I can't say for certain other than the fact that I think it's an important card in the commissioner's deck in terms of the labor negotiations. I mean, to be able to sit, you know, with the union and say, here are 80 jobs that we can create with expansion, and we're willing to discuss expansion with you and agree to expansion as part of making a labor deal. If in fact the numbers that have been floated by the media, you know, something around two or a little over $2 billion an expansion franchise are accurate, for him to also have $4 billion in his pocket to spread around to maybe smooth out whatever's done with the broadcast situation is pretty attractive. So I think, you know, over the next 18 months, as the labor negotiations go on, and those include broadcast negotiations, I think expansion will be raised as a likely potential solution in part. And Rob has said that he'd like to have it, you know, accomplished or at least decided by the end of his term in 2029. And, you know, that's not that far away.
1: Not that far away, and it evolves, and nobody can put the deadline on now, but it's certainly ever-changing, and we understand what the end game is, which is, you know, more wrong than right normally, but maybe it's in the ballpark. The collective worth of all the franchises, about $79 billion. The Rubenstein purchase of the Orioles was $1.7 billion. The Rays up near that as well. The Phillies had a minority stake sold for nearly $3 billion, minority, small stake, but on a pro-rata basis. How high can franchise values go?
0: Well, the Padres are on the market now, and I think they will be significantly higher than the numbers you just quoted. And to be honest, I haven't given any thought to what a franchise like the Red Sox or the Cubs or the Yankees or the Dodgers would command on the open market right now. You see the growth in really all of the major sports and the franchise value in all the major sports. And again, I don't think there's any reason why, you know, that wouldn't apply to the baseball franchises as well. And, you know, if the labor deal they achieve a labor deal, particularly in a timely fashion, and it accomplishes, you know, what is being written about getting accomplished, I really do think you'll see a significant jump in franchise values.
1: The pitch count, pitch clock slash ghost runner on second, were those Band-aids to appeal to the younger generation? Are they great permanent solutions somewhere in the middle?
0: Well, I don't think they're Band-aids so much. I think it was recognized that, you know, the games were taking too long. You just look at the list from you know, the 70s up through, you know, the last 3 years, and the time of the game was really an issue for the fans. And so it was a response to the fans' concerns without really changing the game. And again, we talked about it during labor discussion, you know, all the labor negotiations, you know, from the 90s on forward. And, you know, the union, you know, said that the players had their habits and their customs, and they liked stepping out, and they liked adjusting their gloves, and they liked adjusting their helmets, and this was going to be awkward. But it hasn't really seemed to impact the quality of play at all, other than, you know, to make it more appealing, frankly, because the game moves along. It was really much more, I think, a question of pace, you know, rather than time. And the pace is much better now, and I think it's great.
1: So I'll ask the normal magic wand question, except you had the ability, because you held a magic wand for 18 years, indirectly or directly. You have one thing to change in Major League Baseball today. What is it?
0: That's hard. You know, the continued growth. And frankly, one of the things that baseball lost because, again, of the growth of football and the growth of basketball and the fact that players can do one and done and go into the NBA or they can go, we've lost a generation largely of African-American minority players. And, the academies have helped. The number is up. But it would be nice to see more minority back playing the game at the major league level. There's a tournament in Florida every spring, the Andre Dawson Classic, and the quality of the play there is terrific. And I'd like to see that look more like it looked in the 50s and the 60s.
1: Just a couple more. So the Office of Major League Baseball, and I'm defining it deliberately, commissioner, president, staff, do you view that job as to protect the legacy and integrity of the game? Is it to enhance and excite the younger generation? And or is it to increase the franchise values of the individual owners?
0: Those aren't mutually exclusive. If you manage to succeed on the first two, the net effect will be to succeed on the third. They are all critical. How to appeal to the next generation of fans. Yeah. The types of entertainment that are now available are a far cry from what I had available, when I was a kid, or even, my children had available when they were growing up 30 years ago. And, how do you continue to make people love the game and want to see the game and revere their heroes and want to collect baseball cards and want to, participate? The minor leagues are such an integral part of that. Minor leagues draw 35 or 40 million people a year. If you go to minor league games and see players play and they then make it in the major leagues, you again will be a fan of that player and that team for his entire career. And so I think that's critical. I still remember when I was stationed at Fort Lee, Virginia, we used to go up to Richmond Braves games, and they had Ralph Garr, and they had Dusty Baker, and they had Darrell Evans. And I followed their careers for their entire careers, having watched them play in Richmond.
1: So as we sit here today, what's more important to you, the Milwaukee Brewers winning the World Series or breaking 80 consistently, or is there something I missed?
0: I'm not going to break 80 consistently, so I would go with the Brewers winning the World Series. They've dominated that division for the last few years, and I hope they can continue to do it and one day, hoist the World Series trophy.
1: Final question. What does Bob DuPay do for the next 78 years?
0: hobble around and try to break 90. I think that's that'll do.
1: Well, whatever it is well-deserved. Baseball has been in good hands, and Bob DuPay is the best. Sports Professor Rick Harrell, speak with you soon.
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8: 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Here's Ken Lavinka.
9: Centralization, get used to hearing it in the sports realm. Inside the Business of Sports with Rick Haro, I am Ken Lavinka. And before we conclude on this Wednesday night and on the pod, let's talk about centralization. WNBA, they're going to have a centralized replay center at the NBA Secaucus facility, and it's going to start next season. All reviewable game situations to the NBA's Replay Center, New Jersey, are going to come on calls that fall under the purview. It'll be the first time that the WNBA institutes this, much like what the NBA does now. Then there's the NHL. They're going to have a centralized local production operation for at least four teams for their in-market television presentations, very similar to how soccer works with FIFA. That'll do it on this Wednesday night. Talk to you next week. Inside the Business of Sports.
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16: Need to know. The Marlins came back to beat the Phillies.
17: 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Konein drives high in the air, straight away center. Crawford is back onto the track. He's looking up, and it's gone! Come on now, Griff! His heater rolls on, and the no-doubt shot jolts the fish in front.
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16: Marlins Radio Network on the call. They overcame a 6-0 deficit to come back and beat Philadelphia 8-6. The Diamondbacks shut out the Phillies 3-0. The Mets got their third straight victory, edging the Braves 3-2. Tarek Skubal recorded his 1,000th career strikeout and took a shutout into the seventh inning. But the Orioles came back and took down Detroit 10-9. News out of the NFL is the Falcons signed Cooper Rush as quarterback. Tua Tagovailoa is dealing with a minor back injury. Michael Penix Jr. is still out. I'm Brianna Miro.
19: One guy is happily divorced. One guy is happily married. One guy gets called daddy by his three beautiful daughters. One guy gets called daddy after a credit card approval. One guy won a state high school basketball championship. One guy only covered a state high school basketball championship. One guy's been inducted into three halls of fame. One guy has only mopped a hall. Does this seem weird to anybody else?
20: Crazy.
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23: And now, live.
26: We'll do it live
23: on YouTube.
26: F*** it. Do it live. I'll write it and we'll do it live.
23: Thank you, Bill. Appreciate it. Say my name.
26: Rob Parker.
23: Say it again.
26: Rob Parker.
23: Say his name.
26: Calvin Washington.
23: Say it again.
20: Kevin.
23: There you go. And we are indeed the Odd Couple on a Worship Wednesday. And guess what? You'll need our phone number because we are, without question, the most listener-friendly national sports talk radio show on the planet.
27: Ben Maller.
25: It was loud, wasn't it?
23: Yeah, that was good. At least when people are still awake. Sorry about that, Ben.
25: Man.
23: I get it. You got a lot of people snoozing and numbers, and they're counting the legs and toes as listeners.
25: Trying to get anybody.
23: You know what I'm saying?
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23: Write it down, commit it to memory, 877-99 on Fox. 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
28: It's not trigonometry.
23: 877-996-6369. And guess what? If you hear feedback on the line, it's your own fault. It means only one thing.
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23: And if you call in here and have a problem with what we say, because
30: well, I'm talking to you the way I want to talk to you. You have a problem, turn off your station.
23: That's right. And with that said, always remember.
0: The Odd Couple was filmed in front of a live audience.
1: Sweet Ubini. Yeah.
23: All right, let's go. Big show. Let me welcome in my co-host. He is
1: Kelvin Washington.
23: There
1: right,
23: you
1: man.
23: Go.
1: Happy Worship Wednesday. Yeah, it's flying through.
23: I'm feeling kind of low right here. Am I a little low?
1: What, you need to pick me up in life? You need, you're all right, man? Things are all right?
2: Hello, darkness.
23: My glasses are wet. Yeah. That's all I can say.
3: Pause.
1: Yeah. Oh, that's a resume. That's resume. A resume. Yeah,
23: it's not a just,
1: if he didn't throw the glasses in there, it'd have been more of a just a little like it'd been a little
23: if
1: wild.
23: If I said I was wet,
1: yeah, that'd have been a little wild.
3: Pause.
1: Yeah, but see, but the glasses made it real.
23: I could be wet from the water or the sun or
1: Rob Parker. I didn't even. When's the last time? Watch this, Rob G. When's the last time you've been in a pool?
23: When's the last time I was wet
1: in a pool?
23: Let me see.
1: When you gotta start looking off yonder, yeah. It's too long.
23: No, no, no. I gotta think about it. The last trip when I was
1: other than the party that I know about.
23: Yeah, there you go.
1: Other than that party, the epic one that got you the people calling police at
23: calling
1: your house.
23: Calling police at my
1: South
23: house.
1: Field.
23: No, it's been long.
3: Hey, yo. Rob showed me pictures of that pool party.
23: That was an unbelievable.
3: Man.
23: We used to have them.
3: That's how South Kinko's Field. Letters got sent.
23: Uh-oh.
1: Oh,
23: it's
1: yeah.
23: coming.
1: Oh, yeah.
23: I don't know. The last time I was at a nice hotel, a year ago.
1: That's not more. Like, so that's for sure.
3: That's
23: a year ago.
1: That's for sure 5 years
23: in
1: ago.
23: In a pool?
3: I just no, came from not. The ocean.
23: No, but that's what you live out there.
3: Oh, I was
23: get
3: in the
23: it.
1: You live out here, too.
23: No, no,
1: you
23: no.
1: literally but live in that area.
3: Yeah.
1: This man said it like we and live
23: I'm
1: in
23: not,
1: the desert.
23: No, no, no, no, no. And, Alex, like, you got a different life going on, and I'm not mad. It's just a different life. I got a very, very structured,
1: get off. Let's start
23: crazy
1: the show.
23: Life.
1: Let's keep Rob G having some hair
23: okay,
1: before he pulls it out.
23: We're still good. We're still within our...
1: We are, but we're running low.
23: All right, let's welcome in the Odd Couple crew because we wouldn't be able to do this fine radio program without them. Rob G is our producer.
1: Bud Mexican
23: is Alex Ooh, is nervous. Our engineer.
1: Pay no attention.
4: Alex, you're a hidden talent.
1: Finally missed Alex.
23: Alex, what are you?
4: Alex, you're a hidden talent.
23: No doubt.
1: That was the first time I missed. So I was like 30 for 30 until that moment.
23: If it's Bree, it's for we.
5: That's the sweet one.
23: That's right. Bree at
1: Boomerang
23: the end of
1: Bree.
23: She'll keep us updated throughout the program.
1: Bree, that's a good one. You got to give it to me. Come on, thank you. That's a good one.
23: Boomerang Bree. Wow.
1: Yeah, she's like, I'm leaving. It's like, I'm back.
3: Because when she says she quit, she comes right
1: she's
3: back.
1: It's like, get out of here. Wait, y'all.
23: Bree, don't let them give you a hard time. It's okay.
1: Bree, we're excited for you to be
23: yes.
1: here.
23: And you Bree, the way we've had changes here, I mean, my God.
1: She's about to be senior Rob. Vice president in a minute.
6: Caution.
23: I'm just saying.
1: Stick around another couple of weeks. You might be the Bree Shapiro up in this mug.
23: I know. And, of course, Elijah.
7: Never heard of him.
23: Our social media guru. He's here.
3: You guys can see him?
23: No, but he's...
1: Just long as you don't go that route in February.
23: He's working.
1: He can't do that in February.
23: That's right. All right.
1: He don't see him. Black History Month, you can't be doing that.
23: All right, Rob G., we got... let's talk some Major League Baseball to kick off the show on this Worship Wednesday.
1: Are you allowed to do that in sports radio?
23: We can. We got numbers.
1: Can you do that?
23: Other shows, no. all of a sudden, now they're talking baseball. It's kind of funny now.
20: Yeah, uh-huh. So big news out of Detroit because Tarik Skubal had his 1,000th career strikeout yesterday. Everyone was very excited about it. Actually, earlier today. I'm sorry. Earlier today. Mm-hmm. Got a standing ovation from the crowd, not just because he crossed 1,000 strikeouts, but because I think they know.
23: Could be his last.
20: It could be the last time they see him in a Tigers uniform.
23: The trade deadline is Monday, 6 p.m. Eastern.
20: Monday. And so after the game, friend of the show, Fox Sports Radio MLB insider, John Paul Morosi throws this up there on X. Says, given what's going on with Shohei Ohtani, his injury, his knee, and now his bicep, the Dodgers now have renewed interest in Tarik Skubal ahead of the upcoming trade deadline. The rich may get even richer.
23: They can. And you know what?
1: What's that?
23: I don't have an issue with the Dodgers spending money, okay? Because mm-hmm. spending money does not automatically mean you're going to win.
1: We've seen that for now decades with the Mets and
23: the New York
1: Yankees.
23: Metropolitans and plenty of teams, right?
1: Really included.
23: Okay. But here's the issue, and this is where we get the pushback, and this is where it's hard for us to argue.
1: Okay.
23: Now, I'm going to... Right? Because I'm on that. You can spend money. You can go for it. You can make a chance. Like, there's teams. You know, we got the podcast dropping, Rob G, tomorrow. And we had Tom Verducci on, of mm-hmm. course, a senior writer yep. for Sports Illustrated and whatnot. And, of course, Fox Sports and MLB Network. And you know, he talked about maybe Tampa Bay going for it or Milwaukee.
25: I mentioned them there.
23: Right? Yeah. Those two teams, like, going out and, like, we're going to give up our prospects. We're going to go try to rent a player and try to win. American League is wide open, and the Brewers keep winning all these games, winning the division, but they don't get anywhere in the postseason. So those are the two teams he mentioned. And here's where the problem comes in with the Dodgers. They have so much money that they can mask or cover up their mistakes. So they go sign Blake Snell. They go get Glasnow. Both have been injured, haven't really, you know, been able to perform for them like they wanted or had hoped. Ohtani now not only has a knee, he also
25: bicep.
23: Right.
25: Bicep.
23: So now he has two things that you could possibly say we need to keep him out of off the mound. So could they go get Skubal? Yes. And that's where a lot of teams say it ain't fair to us because we can't cover up our mistakes. If we go get Glasnow or Snell and they don't work out for us, our hands are tied. We're like, okay, we rolled, you know, we put all our money in and now this guy's lame and we can't do anything. And I think that's the part. I want to see Skubal move on because I don't believe the Tigers –
25: it's not going to benefit them.
23: Are going to give them $400 million, and it doesn't make any sense to me. The Tigers need to go get some other players and whatnot and prospects or whatever and just stop, cut bait. But I don't want to see him go to the Dodgers as much as I'm all for that.
25: And you haven't, to be fair.
23: You see what I'm saying? Like they have every right. They're doing it by the rules, whatever. I don't want to see Skubal go to the Dodgers.
25: Well, I'll add this, and you and I have talked about it. We both agreed. One thing about Major League Baseball, what you have is an opportunity. We've seen teams that are extremely small markets win it or at least get to the finals.
23: We've talked about the Royals.
25: The Tigers. I mean, they went a couple of times, you know, 10, 15 years ago, whatever it was. Point is, everybody seems to have had a shot in Major League Baseball. I mean, we talked about the Marlins as well. Am I there? The mic's going out? Okay.
23: No,
25: I'm good. Okay.
23: I hear you.
25: So my point is baseball doesn't mean just money spent, right? We talk about the Mets, they don't even make the postseason, and they spend first, second, or third.
23: That was second
25: like
23: last year behind, right?
25: And don't even make the postseason. Here's where I think, to your point, more people will start to feel like you. If the Dodgers were to get Skubal, this begins the evil empire. I know they went back-to-back. I know they've been good for the last decade. They've gone to other World Series. They just didn't win them. But this was started. You're already way ahead in your division. You're already good. You got Shohei. You went and got Kyle Tucker. Now it hasn't worked out, but you're saying the fact that you spend that money to get him, and now you just went and got Skubal. That's not fair. This is where the evil empire really will begin to me. I think we're right there in the line. Habitual line steppers. We're right there if they were to get Skubal. But if you're the Dodgers, this is where you would say, well, to anyone else, it's not just that we spend money. We've seen spending money doesn't guarantee you anything. We've talked about that. The difference is, I'm speaking as if I'm them, everything else we do, our farm system allows us to have some really good players that come up, and then players say, oh, I'll trade you this good player for those young, talented players because your farm system's good. They go out and get pitchers that have started to be maligned, and all of a sudden they turn around. You're like, when they get good again? They go out and get Justin Turner type guys, Max Muncy type guys who are just kind of hanging around, not great. And so, and then, like I said, not to mention the Corey Seagers, Cody Bellinger, guys they can bring up. So I think that adds to it. I think they're much more of a well-run organization that benefits them that they have money, but I don't think it's just the money with the Dodgers because we've seen teams just throw money around to no avail. I think because they're so well-run, having the money becomes the cherry on top, if you want, the extra icing.
23: But you got to admit, they're able to cover up their mistakes.
25: But I think a part of it is what I'm saying, because they're so well-run. Like they're for years, prior to the last, say, 4 years or so, the issue was guys are getting hurt and this, that, and they had so much depth because so many guys they brought up. Those are our guys that are performing well. Those are our farm system guys. Who we have on that was talking about this too, talking about how good their farm system has been. They've been really good for the last 10, 15 years, and I think that helps so that other teams rely on, all right, here we go. We got Soto. This should be it. And it's not. With the Dodgers, depth has been saving them for years because guys get injured more now than ever, it seems, in Major League Baseball.
23: Right, but you got to admit, who's the other reliever that they also got from San Diego who bombed out? I'm just forgetting his name. You know who I'm talking about.
25: Thank you for San Diego. Recent, last few years?
23: Like 2 years ago.
25: Who am I missing?
23: Because they wound up having to go get
25: That was Houston, the Tigers.
23: No, he had a really good year. Yeah. He was really good with the Padres, too, before.
25: Who the heck are we missing?
23: I just can't. I have to look up the roster, Rob G. You'll give it to me.
25: It'll come to us.
23: All right. 877.
25: Yeah, I get your point. I get your point that they kind of go, oops, we got more money. Go get something else. Fix that. Go get something else.
23: 877-99 on Fox, 877-996-6369. Are you hoping the Dodgers don't get Tarik Skubal at the trade deadline, which is coming up on Monday? We'll continue that conversation next with you. It is The Odd Couple, Rob Parker, Kelvin Washington. And remember, this is a radio show, not a podcast. We want to hear from you. Call in. We want to hear your opinion. Where are you? Anybody but the Dodgers. Is that how you feel about Skubal?
25: No, that felt a little personal. I feel like you said it with your chest right
23: there. Anybody but the Dodgers.
25: Well, you're saying it like that's how you feel.
23: We want to hear from you.
2: Racist.
23: No. It is The Odd Couple, 877-99 on Fox. And you know what you need to do? Stick and stay.
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41: I'm out there feeling like money. Yeah, I walked in feeling like money. I walked in feeling like money. Yeah, I walked in feeling like money. I got Christ with me. Even when it's looking like he ain't, just know he right with me. Behind his name, I do a bid. Just read them rights to me. I won't play no games about that man. He gave his life.
25: It is the Odd Couple. He's Rob. I'm Kelvin on a Worship Wednesday. Mike Richard, former NFL receiver, college football and NFL analyst, and host of the football contest show in Vegas, is going to join us here in about 7-8 minutes. 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You don't have anything to worry about with that. All right, so just putting a button on that conversation. We'll see what happens. You mentioned the trade deadline coming Monday, 6 p.m. Eastern. We'll see what happens with the Dodgers.
23: It would be over the top. I think fans would be like.
25: I do. I think that's dun, dun, dun, dun, dun, dun. Like the evil empire begins right then. Okay, that's ridiculous.
23: Alex is too good.
25: No, that was ridiculous. You're not a human being. Split your melon one day and it's gonna be like wires coming out, no flesh and blood.
23: But Alex, is that gas? What was that?
25: That's all that bad meat.
38: No, that's just my tummy when I see my meat, cheese, and mayo.
25: You really do, man. Yo, the mayo is so critical for you, by the way.
23: I gotta have a little mayo.
25: Like, I've seen you just roll up. You be rolling it up like it's a blunt in here. Don't he, Alex?
0: That's funny.
25: He'd be like, yeah, you know what I'm saying? Anyway, what y'all got up tonight? Ham and cheese. Yeah, let me know. He be, you know how they lick it? They lick it. Like, yeah, let me lick it. Yeah, anyway, yeah, we're going to head to this spot today. Are you rolling up meat and cheese like a Phillies blunt?
0: Anyway, I thought it was a backwood.
25: Some other teams that could be making some moves. Hey, you never know. Could be Scooble or at least some other moves would be the Phillies, Rob G.
1: That's right. The Phillies lost again today. Surprise, surprise. They are in
23: swept.
1: A free fall
23: by the Marlins. What have they four lost? Straight, 7 out of 8?
25: Yeah, 4 straight series.
1: That's embarrassing. And after the game last night, this was even before the debacle today, Bryce Harper ruffled some feathers both inside the locker room and upstairs. Take a listen to what Bryce Harper said and take a listen to what Don Mattingly said in response to Bryce Harper.
3: Do you think this is the lineup our team can beat good pitching in October? Because presumably, come October, you guys will see quite a bit of it.
4: Yeah, I mean, I think we need some help, you know. But, you know, I think we've proved, you know, pretty much all year we've done a pretty good job. But, you know, anytime you can, you know, get some help in here and reinforcements, I think it helps.
5: Do you think that help would be best coming in the form of an arm or a bat?
4: I think both. You know, I think obviously everybody knows what we need, so I think I've said it over the last couple of days.
6: Say something about our team, then you're saying something about one of our players that you don't like.
5: Do you feel the need to talk to him and articulate that?
6: Not really. I mean, Bryce is Bryce. He's going to say what he wants. So I'm not really concerned about it. I just take it kind of with a grain of salt. Knowing how players are over the years, heard this. It's not the first time I've heard this. You know, we need. I always look at it like internally. You know, I got to get better. We got to get better, and that's simple as that.
23: I have no issue. What is the problem?
25: I'm gonna tell you what it is.
23: Seriously, Don, really. Like Bryce Harper just said, we need to go to Mars and find some players or something. Or this clubhouse is garbage. We have nothing but garbage. Or he's like a LeBron saying he don't have enough help.
25: Yeah.
23: He's stating the obvious. And he even said, hey, you know what we've done in here, or whatever. But anytime you can add some help, it's a good thing. I just do. Really? Really? Are you going to say what I think I'm going to say? Because I'll let you say it.
25: What's that? Oh, I know what you're talking about. Yeah, yeah, the relationship.
23: Yeah, go ahead. I mean, because he's saying, he wants to be the general manager.
25: Yeah. Well, tell him about that. But before you even get there, let me just say, what I also think he got mad at is there was no I in that. I think they wanted him to lead with an I. Well, I need to be better because Bryce Harper is batting like 140 or something in the month of July. Only 2 home runs. He's been terrible, you know, in July. So I think they want to, you know, if he leads with I got to be better as a leader of this team. I got to help this team improve. I. And then you talk about it. But I'm completely with you. The man has earned the right and he has equity within the team to say, yo, we're trying to compete. We're trying to get a World Series title and we need some help. What is wrong with that?
23: One
25: leader on a team, star face of a franchise, can't say, hey, and he said it, you know, no tone in his voice.
23: It wasn't like, we're bats. Garbage here, yeah. Or we don't have any, this team is terrible. We need to unload 4 players here who can't play.
25: He didn't put a name to it like, man, this dude sucks, this dude, our pitching staff is horrible. He didn't say anything like, I was genuinely perplexed, but then you start to do the math and you realize why.
23: Don Mattingly's son is the general manager.
25: Well, there you have it.
23: There you go.
25: There you have it.
23: And now Don is protecting his son. Don't blame my son that we don't have the pieces here because we do and players just aren't playing well. Well, I mean, they've hit a rough patch, but they had turned it around. We gave Don Mattingly his credit, right?
25: Literally like maybe 5 days ago.
23: After he took over and the bad start, Rob Thompson was the manager. Things were not good. They made the change, and then all of a sudden, this team was back in the race. Mm-hmm. It wasn't that long ago. They were 3 or 4 games out of first place when it looked like they had no shot in the NL East, right?
25: Just the J months have been a little rough, June and July for them.
23: It's been bad. And since the All-Star game, not good. Yep.
25: And that, but that's why, again, it gets personal, right? You have your best player, again, who is struggling, to be clear. Bryce Harper's not playing well right now.
23: Well, he's not the only one struggling.
25: Of course not.
23: Right.
25: Of course not. And I think,
23: when
25: you
23: get swept by the Marlins, my God.
25: When you lose four series straight.
23: Oh, they lost three in a row to the Marlins, right? Because it is Wednesday.
25: And you lose four series, it's crazy. But my point is, it was a legitimate question from a reporter. We're right by the trade deadline.
23: Which is Monday.
25: Yeah,
23: and
25: your
23: the team
25: star
23: is
25: athlete answered the question. Yeah, we need some help. We're just trying to get better. We improve. You know, we're what? Don't be sensitive.
23: That's overly sensitive.
25: Don't be
23: sensitive.
25: Did he
23: want him to say, no, we don't need anybody. We got all we need in the clubhouse right here. Like that, that's just.
25: And Rob, what did we lead the show with? Talking about the Dodgers, who are by far the

0: closed, they done had some closed door smoke.
1: Can I tell you this?
0: You know what I mean? Like, they done had some little behind closed doors issues.
1: Here's one. When I was covering the Reds in Cincinnati, very similar. Barry Lark in the Hall of Fame shortstop. I went to him about it, and Bob Quinn was the general manager. And Bob Quinn, they needed pitching, and he couldn't get it. And Barry Larkin said to me, straight up, on the record, you know, I got my recorder and everything. He says, well, if Bob can't get the pitching, then maybe we need to get a new general manager.
0: Oh, see, yeah, that's smoke.
1: That's smoke.
0: that's smoke.
1: I'm like, and I said to Barry, I said, you know this is on the record, right? Because I was so shocked. But you know what I mean? Now, that's not what Bryce Harper said. I could see if that was the issue or something and Dom got defensive, but what he said was not an indictment of his son.
0: And if if the Dodgers are the best team in baseball, and you ask 30 teams in baseball, they're all going to say, yeah, we can find some way. Maybe we know guys are nicked up. We're having some injuries. We can use a little help here. So I don't get why that was such a big deal. All right, on the other side, Mike Pritchard, former NFL receiver, college football, NFL analyst, is going to join us right now. If it's Bree, it's for we.
2: It's the with sweet one.
0: Your update.
3: What's up, guys?
0: You're getting ready for your own drop.
2: I know.
4: It's the sweet one.
3: I wasn't ready. He just plays it when he wants to. I'm not, like, you know, not expecting it. Anyways, going back to Major League Baseball, the Padres defeated the Rockies 3-1 for their fifth straight win. San Diego has now moved to two games behind the Phillies for the final NL wildcard spot. The Giants crushed the Brewers 16-3. The Mets got their third straight victory, edging the Braves 3-2. The Blue Jays defeated the Nationals 5-2. Tarik Skubal recorded his 1,000th career strikeout and took a shutout into the seventh inning, but the Orioles came back and took down Detroit 10-9. It is scoreless between the Braves and Mets heading to the bottom of the second in their game two of the doubleheader in New York. Scoreless between the Guardians and Reds, top of the second. Rays shutting out the Rangers 3-0, top of the fourth. News out of the NFL, Eagles defensive end Jonathan Greenard was placed on the PUP list because of a pec injury suffered during a weightlifting session prior to camp. The Browns signed safety Grant Delpit to a 3-year extension worth about $48 million with $35 million guaranteed. Bengals defensive end Shamar Stewart was carted off the field with a left leg injury suffered during 11 on 11 drills at practice. Back to you guys.
0: Bree, thank you. It is the Odd Couple on a Worship Wednesday. Joined now by Mike Pritchard, former NFL receiver, college football, and NFL analyst, host of the Football Contest Show in Vegas. Mike, what's going on, Pritch?
5: Hey, fellas, I'm good. How y'all doing?
0: All good, man.
1: No doubt.
5: Right. Yeah.
0: Hey, so let's start it here. We, of course, are starting to get, you got guys, everybody's reporting into camp right now. Where are you?
1: Unless you're a head coach who's been in a car accident.
0: Oh, shit.
1: Nobody knew for 2 weeks.
0: You mean nobody reported?
1: I mean, just to hear that story, seriously, I thank God he didn't lose his eye.
0: Right,
1: thank God that the other person didn't get
0: stitches.
1: Didn't get seriously hurt. The woman who was in the other car. But it is kind of weird, like the idea that a head coach for a football team, a pro football team, is in such an accident and we don't hear about it. How stunned were you when you heard this?
5: You know what? I've seen things not be reported before.
1: Give me one.
5: I can't do that.
1: No, you don't have to give me. You don't have to give me a name. Tell me how bad it was that didn't get reported.
5: Yeah, like guys driving home drunk, getting stopped by the cops, and then the cops escorting them. I mean, you've probably heard stuff like that before.
0: Yeah.
5: I mean, you know, just maybe a fender bender, stuff like that. I mean, I've been in a fender bender, and I hope that doesn't get reported on ESPN or nothing like that. But, no, this is serious. I mean, you're right. I mean, I don't know how and the lengths you have to go to not report it.
1: Thank you.
5: Yeah, because I'm not a journalist. Certainly, you know, we do things in the media, but I'm not a journalist. And I would think that people that found out about it was approached and said, hey, look, you know, you guys don't report this or hold this story for a little while. Now, again, I've seen things be held before. And but then also I grew up in an age in the league when, you know, you had Mortensen and you had Pastorelli. You know, you had all these guys. Yep, you had all these guys competitive for stories, and so that was different. But so nowadays, it.

0: Doesn't shock me. I think we've moved from credibility. We really have. We've moved away from credibility into, you know, what can you do for me?
1: You know what, Mike, you're spot on. And the problem is, and too often, too many people are in bed with the same people. And right. This is what happens. And now that the NFL owns 10% of ESPN, you wonder where right. their journalism integrity is going to be. And the NFL is going to go, don't run that. And let's not get that far. What was the scripted show that they had on ESPN about football players? You remember that?
2: Players. Was it called Players?
1: Remember that show?
0: Boy,
1: Rob G,
0: man,
1: what was the name of that show?
2: Was it called Players?
1: And who nixed that?
2: NFL
1: nixed that show. Do you remember they had a scripted show?
2: Yeah, I'm pretty sure it was called Player or something like that.
1: And they didn't want it on, and they ESPN, they acquiesced. And now they own, so you're right. And I just, my problem is when I see that Adam Schefter would tweet out
2: one minute later,
1: there was not enough time for the press conference, Mike, for the press release, Mike, to come out, and then for him to be able to write a story and send it out in 1 minute.
2: Wait, no, you know me disrespecting his draft. You don't know what he had in his draft.
0: Absolutely.
1: Okay, so there we go.
0: And you think about the relationships, too, between him and that family, too. So, I mean, that goes back years. That goes back to Mike Shanahan in Denver, you know, when Shefty was in Denver.
1: So, right. Oh, no. There's no doubt about it, man.
0: And
1: my problem as a guy who's been a journalist for 40 years is people picking and choosing because they're friends with people. We found out about Tiger Woods. We found out about a lot of other people and their situations. Yeah. And I don't think it's right. It's either we report everything or we hide everything. One or the other.
0: Yeah.
2: It was playmakers. I was close.
1: Playmakers.
0: Yeah. Playmakers.
2: Yep. I had to find
1: remember
2: out.
1: That?
2: I knew it was a playmaker.
1: Was it on for two years?
2: 2003, yeah.
1: One year. 1 year.
2: It went 11 episodes.
0: August. Let me flip it real quick because in your industry, in order to get paid, you have to get some favors though, right? You have to get to a certain spot. I mean, I remember, like I said, guys used to grind to get paid. Now, what can you do for me and I can get you paid? That's what it seems like to me.
1: It's totally flipped. And unfortunately, the insiders work for the agents now, for real.
2: Yeah,
1: and
2: that's great. They throw them all the alley-oops.
1: I broke a lot of stories in my day as a columnist and as a reporter. And not once did anybody hand me something like the way that they're doing it now. Yeah. It's not done that way. But anyway, let's go to a couple other things.
2: Let's get to other things. I want to ask you this. We're also going to get to college football and just the idea of unionizing and what amateurism is. But I want to ask you this one. We had conversations about this kind of as Aaron Donald has started to get closer to maybe possibly coming back.
1: It don't sound like he's automatic.
2: Yeah, it doesn't seem automatic. But how hard is that? Does it sound good on paper?
1: You
2: know, a couple years
1: there?
2: Off and then the body's like, hold up. Or you think it's possible for a guy like that? Where are you with him just trying to make a comeback?
0: No, I think it's hold up. I mean, I think even Aaron Donald's admitting that. I mean, you're talking about the best of the best, and he was great. But you can't just flip a switch. I mean, you got to not only be committed mentally, which I think he can get there. I think Aaron Donald's the type of player that can get there mentally. But physically, you got to get through it. I mean, you got to go through it. He hasn't had contact. He hasn't been physical like that in a number of years now. So you got to get that going. You got to get that back. So I think it's going to take some time for that to happen. I think, mentally, if he's willing to do that, if he's willing to pay that type of price, then I think he can get back to a high level. Will he get back to the argument of greatest of all time level? I don't know. But he doesn't have to. When you got that monster on the edge like they got now, all he's got to do is be a presence, right? All he's got to do is be 80% of what he was before. And I think he can get back to something like that. But they're not asking Aaron Donald if he does return to get back to 100% or get back to that elite status. Right. But if you can occupy people in the middle, if you can be a problem one-on-one, then all of a sudden that guy on the outside, that monster that we got on the outside is going to do a lot of damage. So I think it'd be a win-win for the Rams if he does get back on the field.
1: Well, let's say this, and I'm not trying to be...
2: You better not bring up a cart.
1: You already know. I mean, Mike, that sounds good, and then you wind up on a cart somewhere.
2: See what I mean, Mike?
1: No, I mean, I think that's the part.
0: You.
1: He got the big payday. He won a Super Bowl. He even said, I don't miss football. I love the game. I love that I play, but I don't miss it. I don't, you know what I mean? And then to try to get back there to that place... you could wind up getting hurt. Like, people think it's automatic, and then I don't think that's really where he wants to be. I bet you he's really torn about it.
0: Well, Rob, I mean, any play you can get hurt on.
1: Right.
0: I mean, any play, right? Even in the middle of your career. I mean, look at Max Crosby. We found out he's got a knee situation. But I go back to when I played and I tore up my knee and I played on it, right? I got injections. I got my knee drained. I did all this stuff just to play, and we got to the playoffs, and that was great. But I didn't think about the rest of my career, and so I was done. I mean, I couldn't cut. I couldn't run laterally. I couldn't do anything. I didn't have the speed that I had, but I still wanted to get back out there. 2 years later, I got a call from a several teams. Hey, look, can you get back out there? We'd like to see you. We'd like to have you. And I tried. I actually tried thinking that, okay, 2 years off, I'll be okay. My knee's rested. My knee's healthy. It's feeling good. But as soon as I went out there and tried to cut, as soon as I went out there and tried to do some things, I knew I was done.
1: So, wow.
0: I don't think Aaron Donald's done, though. I think that's why he's considering coming back. I think he feels good enough to come back. But you're right. I mean, as a player out there on any given Sunday, any given practice day, you can get hurt, and you know that.
2: Again, Bob, if you can answer this one real quick for us, we're short on time. Just your thoughts on the idea of college football kind of unionizing and being like a minor league for the NFL.
0: I think unionizing would be good because you got agents out there that's not even certified as representing some of these kids, man. And some of these kids are just getting so much bad advice and so many bad decisions being made on behalf of them. They're getting to the families now. They're getting to the families before they even get to the athletes. These kids are being recruited by agents kind of like AAU basketball, but before AAU basketball, at least with AAU, I mean, you had some type of organization with that, right? But I think unionizing would be good, but I mean, they're talking about these athletes being employees of the state or the colleges anyway. So I think, you know, that some of these players need protection. Some of these players certainly need advice, and some of these players need protections from agents, so they don't just put them on a detour of their future. So, I would love to see it, especially if they don't have an answer for what's going on with NIL and all this movement that we have going on right now.
1: All right, Mike.
2: Boom. Perfect. Perfect timing for us, Mike, man. Pritch, thank you so much,
1: brother.
2: Appreciate
1: you.
0: Absolutely, fellas. Y'all take care. Thanks a lot for having me.
2: All right, we'll do it again as we get closer to the season. All right, on the way, Shekel City. We'll get into Shekel City. And also next hour, we got a lot more to get to. Will Blackman's going to join us. One's got to go, so a whole lot left in the show. It's the Odd Couple on a Worship Wednesday. Stick with your boys. 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
13: I love baseball, and I know there's a lot of Yankees fans here in South Florida, but these Marlins, they're fun. 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
2: Radio, it's the Odd Couple on a Worship Wednesday. Shout out to Mike Pritchard. Just joined us moments ago. That'll be up on the pod. Raji will get it up in a little bit. I mentioned it before break. We got a lot left in the show. Next hour, Will Blackman. One's got to go. So a lot to get to left in the show as well. All right, let's get to it right now. It's time for Shekel City.
3: Welcome to Shekel City. The home base for Rob Parker's daily picks against the spread.
20: Put some respect on the name.
2: Hey. All right, man. Where you at now? You know you started.
1: Yeah, I'm scuffling.
2: Oh, shoot.
1: 1-2 last night. 188 and 168.
2: You know Rob G over there. Nah,
1: is that a 3-run bomb there in the Yankees White Sox game?
15: Is that Aaron?
1: No. We haven't seen him for just months.
2: Spencer Jones, third home run of the season.
1: It's 4-0 Bronx Bombers.
15: That does nothing for me.
1: All right. I understand. Take this pill and then maybe. Oh, I'm sorry.
15: Pause.
2: Yeah, that might have been one.
1: Yeah, that was.
2: Might have been a little wild.
1: Doing. All right, here we go. Best bet. I'm taking the Dodgers -1.5 tonight. They're hosting the Mariners here in Los Angeles. Very nice, Alex. All right, I got the Oakland A's +1.5. They host Boston in Sacramento.
2: Fresno?
1: Sacramento.
2: They play in Chino Hills?
1: And I got the Angels +1.5 taking on the Astros. So, again, Dodgers -1.5, A's +1.5, and the Angels +1.5. And remember, Kelvin,
2: yeah,
1: I'm not telling you who to bet on. I'm telling you who I bet on. And I'm finally going to make it to Detroit, knock on wood.
2: Oh, yeah.
1: Because last week, you remember the disaster. Mm-hmm. So I'll be broadcasting live.
15: We'll do it live.
1: From Motown.
2: Tomorrow?
1: Yeah.
2: Okay.
1: Thursday and Friday.
2: Nice.
1: Okay. You know, I want to miss the show. Yeah, I'm going to take some dollar bills to the top of the Penobscot building and just...
2: All right, be careful. It might blow in the Detroit River and nobody get them. Yo, they be having the time of their life in the Detroit River compared to when you were there, I was there.
1: Down at the river?
2: Nobody went to Detroit River, and you might be on a little boat or something. Not just, man, they out there on the jet skis doing tricks for everybody and people over here, everybody stunting on the boat. I'm like, what is... When's the last time you just kind of, not know you've gone for like reasons, but like, have you just been around, went downtown? And
1: well, I've seen it, but yeah, it's definitely.
2: Dude, it is completely different.
1: Absolutely.
2: What I saw at Lululemon is what I knew.
1: No, mine is the Gucci store.
2: When the Gucci, that's the Lululemon. On,
1: the Gucci store.
2: I'm like, wait a minute, right downtown?
1: But you know what? I'm giving one person credit. I don't care.
2: Kwame Kilpatrick.
1: Nope.
2: Okay, I just had to throw that one out there. Dennis Archer.
1: Nope. Bud Mexican is. Nope.
2: Dan Gilbert. I knew he was. I just had to get the Kwame out there.
1: Dan Gilbert not only bought up all those empty buildings.
2: He bought up everything.
1: He renovated and revitalized them. Anybody else, rich people could have done this forever.
2: For decades.
1: Okay? They refused to do it. Dan Gilbert did it. And I'm serious. He gets credit.
18: He emphasized the D.
1: He did.
2: he literally did this time. It actually makes sense.
1: As in Detroit.
2: He emphasized the D. It was crazy.
18: He emphasized the D.
2: He was like, we're going to really get Detroit back up and running.
20: He should be applauded for that, I think.
2: For emphasizing
20: the D. People aren't doing that enough nowadays. And he put his money where his mouth is, and he emphasized the D.
1: He did?
2: Yeah.
1: No, I give Dan Gilbert a lot of credit.
2: Yeah, he did.
1: Credit.
2: I don't think he needs any more credit. He got all the credit in the world. Is there anybody else who owns anything in the D except for him and Illich family? My gosh.
1: I know. They own everything. But everything was for sale. Nobody else wanted to show up. I had a plan for Detroit for a long time. I thought, like, this was my plan I thought of.
2: I can't believe you didn't call me to voice it.
1: All right. Yeah, I needed you to voice the plan, and it could have sold. But I thought, let's have, like, every huge black celebrity come and buy a piece. So Oprah buys one of the TV stations.
2: Okay. Okay. Oh, somebody you meant just Detroit.
1: No.
2: Okay.
1: Rich people, rich black people. Somebody buys the newspaper.
2: Uh huh.
1: Somebody, you know what I mean? Right. Jay-Z puts up a hotel or a restaurant or, you know, like piece by piece. And you could have turned that into, to me, it should have been Chocolate City, the black capital of the United States. There's not too many cities that are on international waterway.
2: People don't even understand that.
1: International waterway, Alex, because Canada is
2: 3/4 of a mile away on the river is...
1: Seriously.
2: Is
1: another country.
2: Windsor, Canada.
1: Yeah. You know, like, that is an ideal spot.
2: Belle Isle is the worst. Like, what were they doing with Belle Isle? That would be Navy Pier, Chicago, Santa Monica Pier here in L.A. Like, they would have... Yeah. They missed out on that. All right. With that being said, a whole lot more on the other
1: side. Could have been Pablo Island.
2: It's time for somebody to unionize, too. We'll tell you.
1: Yeah. We are Fox.
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3: 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Jason Smith and Mike Harmon are dropping knowledge like this.
23: These guys are sick, man.
24: The latest news in what's gone on the past couple of days involving 49ers head coach Kyle Shanahan, who was revealed 2 weeks after it happened, he was involved in a serious car accident. There's been a lot the last few days about reporters not reporting the story, that the Niners were able to keep this secret for 2 weeks until they released the information. Not every team can say, hey, we don't want this story out there, but certain teams can do it. When you are a big heritage team, when you have power, when you have influence and a reputation, and a good reputation, you can do it. And the 49ers have all of that. They have power, they have influence, and this running the team, John Lynch and Kyle Shanahan, they all have great reputation. So, hey, we're not putting this story out there. So, yeah, there are reporters that aren't going to do this because I like the relationship I have with the 49ers. I don't want to get frozen out. I don't want Shanahan or John Lynch to call somebody else when Brock Purdy is getting traded or George Kittle is going to retire. I want to get that scoop. That's how the insider business is done. Like, there's favors that are done for everybody. To think that suddenly this is a, whoa, they're sitting on this story. I can tell you many times where a story, George Steinbrenner, who suffered from some form of dementia for a long time, went unreported with the Yankees. Unreported with the Yankees for a long time, right? Then finally he passed away, and you knew that's why he was out of the public eye for a long time. There was one reporter who actually did an interview with him, and it was very much frowned upon that they called him for an interview. Like,
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24: The Dodgers, there's no way they can afford to not trade for starting pitching. They can't. They absolutely. You are getting into the final couple of months of the season, and while on paper you feel like your starting rotation is good, you don't have enough. Shohei Ohtani, who knows? Blake Snell is coming back, but anytime a guy comes back in the last couple of months of the season, it's a little dicey, man. All right, is he going to build up? Is he still going to be the guy? They could go into the regular season with the top 20 pitchers in Major League Baseball. They could find a way to get all of them, right? We got Scooble. We got Schlittler. We got everybody. And then the Dodgers get to the deadline, and they need starting pitching. I don't know why. I don't know why they even pay for starting pitching, because they just have to make trades at the deadline to get more starting pitching, because their starting pitching is either injured or ineffective at some point. Like, the Dodgers have to do this every single year.
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6: News out of the NFL, as Eagles defensive end Jonathan Greenard was placed on the PUP list because of a pec injury suffered during a weightlifting session prior to camp.